0: scores for the Avs, and Brock Nelson also got on the board. The Leafs went 2-for-4 on the power play, while the Avs went 0-for-5. And that brings us to tonight and the Dallas Stars. The Stars are coming off a loss as well. The Penguins beat them in a shootout on Saturday, 2-1. Jake Ottinger currently has a 0.74 goals against average after posting 2 shutouts in his first 4 starts. The Avs lead the NHL in scoring, though, at 5.20 goals per game, so something's got to give. Tonight is the NHL's Frozen Frenzy. All 32 teams are playing this evening. For the Avs, this is the start of a back-to-back and 3 games in 4 nights. Both the Avs and the Stars will travel to Denver tonight after this contest and play again tomorrow at Ball Arena. So, for more on that, for tonight's game, let's bring in the Han Solo of hockey, the voice of your Colorado Avalanche, Connor McGahee. Connor, how's Dallas, Texas?
1: It is hot, Berto. I mean, it's like July here. What is your official hometown in Texas?
0: I guess it's got to be Kerrville, Texas.
1: Okay, where's Kerrville, Texas?
0: Right outside of San Antonio.
1: Okay, all right. Hey, I went to San Antonio for the first time this summer.
0: Did you really?
1: I worked the Warrior games for ESPN Plus.
0: Wagner.
1: Yeah, did the wheelchair basketball actually for them. And I had never been to San Antonio before. Stayed right next to the Alamo, and then the games were at the convention center.
0: Okay.
1: And the walk from the hotel to the convention center, I mean, it looked like I just got out of the pool by the time I got inside. Like it was, and that's how I felt today. I mean, it was 95 degrees here. Ooh, it felt like 101.
0: Yeah.
1: And it's October. What's today? The 13th?
0: Yeah, we're in the middle of October, brother. Yeah, it's...
1: Yeah, but Texas is hot and sweaty right now.
0: Yeah, it's the sweaty I don't like. The hot is fine. It's that sweaty, man.
1: Some people walked back from morning skate today. I knew better because we've done a couple playoff series here right in the springtime where, you know, it's like the rainforest. And I was like, bro, I ain't doing that.
0: Yeah.
1: I'm getting on that air-conditioned bus, and I'm taking it 8 blocks. I don't even care. You can judge me all you want. I am not sweating through a dress shirt just to walk back to the hotel. But that's how Dallas has been today.
0: Yeah, we're smooth, like 60 degrees right now here in Denver.
1: Just delightful.
0: Yeah, it's not bad.
1: Hey, it's going to be cold for Broncos and Seahawks.
0: I hear. Is it? Yeah. Yeah. I mean, I guess I'm ready for it. I'm ready for a little hockey.
1: Me too.
0: Let's go.
1: Yeah, me too, buddy. Me too.
0: Okay, I want to let me take you back to Saturday. What exactly is your takeaway? That's the first game of the season where I was like, I don't know what's going on here. That looked weird to me. So what happened?
1: You know how on Twitter there's always they do the different tier things and they can change the titles on the side.
0: Mm-hmm.
1: I think one I saw with the Avs is like, we're good, but we're confusing. And that's kind of where the Avalanche are right now. I mean, they score a bunch of goals, right? I mean, 26 goals for, 17 against. You still have a +9. Goal differential. Dallas across from you is a +3. They've only scored 11 goals. The Avalanche have scored 15 more goals through 5 games than the Dallas Stars have. But keeping the puck out of the net has been the issue. I mean, you mentioned Jake Ottinger's 7-4 goals against, which is silly. Mackenzie Blackwood's is 330. And Scott Wedgwood a little better this year, but still at 3. So that has been the issue. Rush coverage a little bit improved. Special teams not awesome. If you look at the penalty kill for Dallas, they have not allowed a power play goal on home ice in 6 opportunities. And the Avalanche really were good going into that game versus the Toronto Maple Leafs. It's always, you can't look at the rankings of special teams probably within the first 5 or 10 games, because it's a little bit skewed. But those were the first 2 power play goals that the Avalanche had allowed all year. Still operating at 85%, and it dropped them all the way down to 12th in the National Hockey League. So it wasn't good, but I think the formula for their penalty kill is still good. The formula for the power play is good. You put 10 shots on goalie Bob the other night on the power play. Just none went in. And that was the difference between the Leafs and the Avs. And I think that's why it was a head-scratcher, because puck was going in early on, and then again, just like that game versus the Jets, it's the same theme in both losses. Versus Winnipeg, Stuart Skinner had a night. Versus the Leafs, Bobrovsky started out really not good and then improved as the game went on, and I think won the Leafs the hockey game there. So the Avs have to be able to figure out goaltending on both ends of the ice, and to me, that is the simple yet complicated answer from Saturday and, frankly, the first five games where they are 3-2 and tied for fourth in the Central in the early playoff race.
0: So do you look at McKenzie's, how he's playing, or is it also the guys playing in front of him?
1: It's always the symbiotic relationship, right? I mean, you're a Star Wars guy. It's a relationship between the two. The better that you play defensively in front of your net liner, the more often he's going to come up with saves. I feel like in that game versus Toronto on Saturday, they left him out to dry a lot. Jared Bednar wanted a save and just didn't get one. A lot of things in the clear. I feel like Blackwood has been a little bit slow to react, especially on the glove side in the early going here. So that has to improve for him. It's going to be both number ones going tonight, Ottinger for the Stars, Blackwood for the Avs, and then Wedgwood to Smith tomorrow in the Mile High City. So, but yeah, I think to answer your question, big saves spark better defense spark big saves. So it's a chicken and the egg scenario in the defensive zone, especially for the Avs.
0: Before we get to the Stars, how you feel about Frozen Frenzy? Everybody's playing tonight, my man.
1: It's a great concept. It's awesome. But I feel like it needs to be marketed better, to be honest. And why on a Tuesday? Why can't we do this on a Saturday? And you can spread out the games. More people can watch. You know, you start it at noon Eastern or something with games, or even 1 o'clock Eastern. We give you a little bit more flexibility. Like I said, the concept is great. Let's just see if we can improve the details next year and beyond. But it blows my mind that it's only one day a year that all 32 teams play in the National Hockey League. Like, why shouldn't we be doing this three or four times?
0: Yeah, you think you just run into it, you know,
1: just
0: in the course
1: chance.
0: Of business?
1: Yeah, totally. Right.
0: But no, this is it. This is the one and only time.
1: Yeah.
0: I think when the NBA gets going, a lot of these teams are in those dual buildings. You know what I mean? So it gets to be a little bit of tough. So you have to do it a little earlier in the season. But
1: that makes a lot of sense, actually.
0: A Saturday or a Sunday or even like maybe like a, I don't know, but yeah, like a whole day where you just like the NHL lets you know, like, hey, sit down and watch hockey all day, baby, because that's what this is going to be about.
1: Because people would love to do that. You know, that's why NFL Sundays are so awesome. And I know that we roll our eyes at the NFL Europe games, but hey, if you want to get up and turn your TV on at 7:30 in the morning, and football just stays on until 10 o'clock at night, like that's what people love. And you could probably do the same thing with the NHL three or four times a year if you really, really wanted to do that. And I really think that they should.
0: Now you got the Dallas Stars in this home and home. So what do you think about this? It's not like they made a lot of changes in the offseason outside of, you know, adding Yoel. But, like, what do you think about the Stars coming into this year?
1: Yeah, Kivi Ranta is literally the only change that they made. Because the lineup you'll see tonight are all names that you saw play last year. So they think that team is good enough to run it back and go the distance. You don't have Matt Duchene. He had core surgery, so he's going to be out for months. Kivi Ranta was supposed to go tonight. They said that he needs maybe one more game, so possibly you'll see him tomorrow at Ball Arena. But everybody else is back. Tyler Seguin is healthy for the first time in quite some time, so I guess you could maybe say that he's an addition for the Dallas Stars, but everybody else at every position is the exact same as last year. And so the expectation is higher than what happened for the Dallas Stars in 25-26. You know, that's another big disappointing factor in what happened to the Avalanche last year, because you were able to avoid Dallas in the postseason. Now, if you ask a lot of players, they would say, like, it doesn't matter who the opponent is. But Colorado has just not been able to get past Dallas. So in a year where you didn't have to face them, you know, you swept Los Angeles, you beat Minnesota in five, and then you face Vegas. You didn't have to go through American Airlines Center mercifully for the first time in two seasons. And you didn't make it count. And Don't think for a second that Dallas didn't love their path last year. That will change this year, and the Avalanche have to be wary, not just of the Stars, but of the entire Central Division. Look at the start Minnesota is off to. Look at the start that Utah is off to. It's not going to be... Look, it was the most difficult division in the NHL last year. I think it's even more so this year.
0: Well, one final note before we get to the keys, and that is the fact that the Avs will not have Cale Makar on the ice tonight, but it's for a good reason. It's for a good reason. So congratulations to Cale. Tell the people what's going on.
1: Yeah. And if we actually get updates in-game, we'll let you know.
0: Good.
1: But Cale and his wife, Tracy... are expecting twins, and they are supposed to be birthed tonight. And so hopefully all that goes well. I think the plan may be to see if we can get them out. You know, you got to be a little bit more delicate with the twins. But, yes, Cale is destined to be a father, which is why he's not in Dallas tonight. So congratulations to Cale and Tracy. The elite genes are being passed down, so we'll see if he's an option for tomorrow at home. If not, I think that's a perfect excuse to not play hockey. Mm-hmm. If you're going to go ahead and be a good husband and finally be a father, like, so you have so many good dads, Berto, on this team. I mean, Gabe is obviously one. Josh Manson, they just added another kid. The Burns kids have become famous. You know, the Kulaks, you go on and on and on down the list. There are some rock, the Nelsons, the Taves, it's like they're having a competition. Who's going to be dad of the year on the Colorado Avalanche? And now Cale Makar is going to be part of that conversation. So we'll see if we get any breaking news in regards to Baby Watch. It's like Panda Watch and Anchorman, Baby Watch. Tonight with Cale Makar, but we'll see what goes there. And one other note, on the bench, Dave Hakstol will coach this game tonight for the Avalanche.
0: Okay.
1: There's a lot of news out there about him being the next head coach of Arizona State University. The Sun Devils actually will fly to Massachusetts tomorrow. They are playing UMass Lowell this weekend. Mm-hmm. And apparently they were told that their new coach... They wouldn't even say who it was, would meet them in Lowell on Thursday. And whether that's going to be Dave or not, we don't know yet, but we just know that Hakstol will be the assistant coach for the Avalanche tonight, and possibly tomorrow, we'll see. But everybody, including the bench personnel, are intact tonight except for Cale Makar. So that means that Juleson will slot in. The Avalanche, they still have that extra skater, so 12-6 will be the plan tonight here at American Airlines Center.
0: All right, how about the keys to the contest?
1: How about Umberto? Key number one is be the first. Thank you, Colin. What I mean by that is the Avalanche power play looked better in the last two games. They were starting to put the puck on net, which is one of our keys. They did that with 10 shots on 5 power plays. You have to be the first to score on Dallas on the power play at home this season. I think the Avs are trending in the right direction. It is the perfect opportunity to score the first power play goal for Colorado since opening night versus the Los Angeles Kings. Key number two, Holy McKenzie. We talked about goaltending to begin our pregame show, and we will talk about it to end our pregame show. He's 2-2 on the year. The numbers are not fantastic, not his best performance, according to his head coach and even him on Saturday versus the Toronto Maple Leafs. This is a big game to show what Mackenzie Blackwood is all about. A team that he has never beat in the regular season. 0-4-1 with a 4.10 goals against and an .887 save percentage. This is the time to show that you're the number one goaltender in Colorado. Tonight, for me, is all about Mackenzie Blackwood.
0: All right, Connor, as always, good job. We will roll on with the Avalanche pregame show presented by Ramos Law after a timeout on the Altitude Sports Radio Network.
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10: So it looks like this race for Congress is heating up.
11: Yeah. On one side, you've got Gabe Evans, who was a cop and an Army officer. And on the other, you've got Manny Rutinel, who was pretty radical.
10: Okay, what's so bad about Manny?
11: Well, when Manny was asked if we should shift money from the military and policing, he said yes.
10: Whoa, hang on. So defund the police?
11: Exactly. And it gets worse. In the legislature, Manny voted against mandatory prison for child sex traffickers.
10: You gotta be kidding me.
11: He even voted to release an attempted accused murderer from jail.
10: Well, who's running against him again?
11: Gabe Evans, 10 years a cop, backs law enforcement, locks up bad guys.
10: Yeah, okay. See, now that's the guy I want.
11: Me too, because with Manny, our families aren't safe.
12: I'm Gabe Evans, candidate for Congress, and I approve this message.
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0: Welcome back to your Avalanche pregame show presented by Ramos Law. Time right now to hear from the head coach. Standing by with Jared Bednar is Connor McGahee. Connor.
1: All right, Britta, thanks very much. Here in Dallas for the head coach of your Colorado Avalanche, Jared Bednar. Abs and Stars, first of a home-and-home back-to-back. It's sort of like a playoff series with these guys, isn't it?
14: I you know what? I actually don't mind it at all. I mean, obviously, really good team in the Stars. It's going to be a challenge. But when it comes to, you know, generally a back-to-back, if you're on it, somebody else isn't. You know, the team could be waiting for us at home right now, rested. And this way, it kind of levels the playing field. You know, you get to play a team. You get to try and make some adjustments and see how the guys handle it. I think it's a good mental challenge for coaches, players, the execution of the game, having to do it when a team knows kind of exactly what you're up to. And so it's a good little test on a back-to-back against a good team early in the season, and it's better than playing someone that's rested and waiting for you.
1: Glenn Gullitson, you and him go back a long way. I mean, he was in Vegas when you were with the Stingrays. He said this morning that you guys even tried to put each other on your coaching staff once upon a time. What's the history been like with the now Stars head coach?
14: Yeah, like that goes back all the way to like my junior hockey. We're both from Saskatchewan and playing junior and minor hockey against each other, and then just missing each other in a couple spots, and then both kind of starting our coaching careers in the ECHL at the same time after playing in the minors. And yeah, then it was against each other in the American League. He was in Austin, and I was in Springfield and Cleveland. And so, like, we've always been on opposite sides of the, conferences. And so, you know, we'd always stay in touch, just like what's going on with your team, what are you having troubles with, both guys back and forth when we needed information on players. We always just kind of stayed in touch. He's a good friend of mine, and yeah, it's good to see him back behind the bench with the Stars as a second time as a head coach and getting the opportunity. Yeah, now it's like bitter rivals in division and in the same conference, but it's always fun competing against your friends. Like, you know, like these guys on our team will be competing against like Miko and Kivi and guys like that. And it's always in good fun, but serious at the same time. And then you try to catch up whenever you can at different points during the year.
1: Game versus Toronto was not the result you wanted. You said afterwards there was a lot to like, a lot not to like. What do you expect out of your team tonight in a Central Division game?
14: Yeah, well, the things, I guess, philosophically that we have to clean up is, like, we've been doing a really nice job generating scoring chances, and I'd like to see that continue. And it hasn't been high risk. It's just been good fundamental play within the structure of our game, highly competitive, and that's been showing up every night. But if you take the two losses that we have, like, say, Winnipeg, we generated lots offensively. I felt like their goaltender had a night. So it's one of those nights where you got to make sure you're sharp on the defensive side. And for the most part, we were. But you give up a couple chances that you're not doing the right thing, or you ease off the gas a little bit in your defending, and all of a sudden someone makes a play and it's in the back of your net. And that showed up in the Toronto game as well. Like, we had a significant shot lead. Ozone play time was high. Lots of scoring chances, little bit of a tough time finishing on some of them. We hit a couple posts, crossbars, goalie makes some saves. And we didn't give up a lot on the defensive side when it comes to the number of chances, but they were so... When we made a mistake, it was a glaring mistake, and a lot of it for me was mental. It was not them beating us in our structure on an individual effort. It was just leaving open guys and open checks in the wrong areas of the ice. So we didn't do a good job protecting our house, and they capitalized on all their chances. So yeah, that's a mental game about being sharp every time you hit the ice, having a high importance on the defending side of it, awareness, like some talk, could have solved some of those problems. And so it was a good time to address it. It's early in the season, I get it. But we have to improve it quickly, or you're not going to win hockey games if you're giving up those kinds of chances.
1: Great stuff, Coach. Thanks. Good luck versus the Stars.
14: Yeah, appreciate it. Thank you.
1: And Coach of your Colorado Avalanche, Jared Bednar, Avs in Dallas. First time this season. In mere moments, back to you.
0: All right, gentlemen, thank you very much. Tonight's Avalanche game is brought to you by Kaiser Permanente, with Kaiser Permanente specialist pharmacists and more are under one roof. 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We'll continue with your Avalanche pregame show brought to you by Ramos Law after a break on the Altitude Sports Radio Network.
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3: 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And Gabe Evans voted for Trump's tariffs. Gabe Evans votes with Trump 100%, and it's making everything more expensive. Manny Rutinel will stand up to Donald Trump to lower costs.
21: 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And I'll stand up to Donald Trump to bring down costs. I'm Manny Rutinel, candidate for Congress, and I approve this message.
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0: Welcome back to your Avalanche pregame show presented by Ramos Law as the Avs get set to take on the Dallas Stars tonight and then the Dallas Stars tomorrow night. And then they will face the Pittsburgh Penguins at home on Friday night. And then they're back out on the road to a quick little East Coast road trip in Philly and New Jersey. So that's what your upcoming schedule looks like for the Avalanche. You know what? 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We already told you about Kale. Kale's out tonight. I mean, congratulations, Kale and his wife, expecting twins this evening. And, of course, Logan O'Connor is out as well. So that's the injury report. The NHL scoreboard is massive because every single team is playing, and we will get to it next as we roll on with the Avalanche pregame show presented by Ramos Law on the Altitude Sports Radio Network.
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0: Need to stock up on your gear? 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Welcome back as we wrap up your Avalanche pregame show presented by Ramos Law, right before puck drop there in Dallas between the Avs and the Stars. Scores around the NHL look like this. So every team in the league is playing tonight. I mean, the last time I looked, we already had 25, 26 goals scored in the league over the last couple of hours. All right, so here's what's happening. The very first game is in overtime. The Devils and the Red Wings are in overtime right now, tied 4-4 after Detroit tied the game up in the third period to force overtime. DeBrincat has scored twice in that one. The Panthers are in Columbus taking on the Blue Jackets, and the Panthers are hammering the Jackets. Hammering the Jackets. Panthers have a 6-1 lead in this one after they scored 4 goals in the second and added 2 more in the third. There's still 15 minutes to go in the third period, and the Panthers have a 5-goal lead. Brady Tkachuk has scored not once, not twice, but 3 times. I like to call that a hat trick. Those are the first 3 goals of the season. So he's been waiting to score, and then he just rips off 3 in a row. Verhaeghe scored twice, and the Panthers have that 6-1 lead. The Sabres and the Canadiens are in the third period. Montreal leads 3-1 in that one. They're going to the third period in Carolina, where the Capitals and the Hurricanes are tied 2-2. The Kraken are on top of the Flyers. Philadelphia still hasn't won a game. Flyers still not won a game. Not won a game. We're 2 weeks into the season. The Kraken have a 2-0 lead over Philly, too, with 4 minutes to go in the second period. Lightning lead the Rangers. No. That's a lie. Rangers lead the Lightning 2-1 in the second. Blues on top of the Senators, 1-0 in the second. Islanders leading the Canucks 2-0 after the first. Penguins and Blackhawks tied 1-1. And the Jets lead the Wild 1-0. Whew! But it's time right now to get it on. It's Avs and Stars. Puck Drop with Connor next on the Altitude Sports Radio Network.
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2: 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The Avalanche are coming off a disappointing showing Saturday in their home rink. The stars aren't shining so brightly after a shootout loss in Pittsburgh. And only one team gets any satisfaction after tonight. Let's go, Avs.
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0: 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Here's the voice of the Colorado Avalanche, Connor McGahee.
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1: Greetings, programs, and welcome to the Lone Star State. I'm Connor McGahee, and this is Colorado Avalanche Hockey. Tonight, the Avs are deep in the heart of Texas to begin a home-and-home back-to-back with their Central Division rivals, the Dallas Stars. More on this marquee matchup in a moment, but first, the national anthem performed by Selena Ray.
3: 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And now, to sing the Star-Spangled Banner, our own Selena Ray.

0: Selena Ray with the national anthem. Well, to say there is history between the Avalanche and Stars would be an understatement. The North Stars became the Stars before the Nordiques became the Avalanche. But after Colorado won the Cup in 1996, the Stars began to rise, winning their own in 1999 and eliminating the Avalanche in many a playoff series after. But ever since, the Avs have become Stanley Cup champions two more times, and this year look to add their fourth, with or without Dallas in their path. So put on your listening sweaters for the Avs and Stars. Force of Nature versus Kindergarten Achievement Sticker. 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It is Hockey Fights Cancer Night here in Dallas, Texas. Currently, Kaylin, who is under the age of 10, is being escorted out towards center ice because her cancer is now in remission. And she will ring the bell at center as everybody is on their feet here at American Airlines Center to watch and to listen. Let's hear the bell be rung by young Kaylin. Tremendous. A lot of sweaty eyes inside American Airlines Center as we speak. Happy for Kaylin and for all of those who are battling and have defeated cancer. The fight always continues. And thoughts and prayers are with everybody who has to fight the disease in its many forms. Gabe Landeskog and Jamie Benn come out to center ice to take a photo with young Kaylin and her family. Off they go. The carpet will follow, and then hockey will follow. The first of two in consecutive nights between the Avalanche and the Dallas Stars. Tomorrow night, these two teams will be halfway through their season series, if you can believe it or not, as that puck will drop around 6:30 p.m. Mountain Time at Ball Arena. Mackenzie Blackwood gets the start for the Colorado Avalanche in between the pipes. 2-2 so far this season with a 3.30 goals against an .867 save percentage. In his career versus Dallas, 0-4-1, a 4.10 goals against and an .887 save percentage. For the Stars, it'll be Jake Ottinger tonight and Casey DeSmith tomorrow. Ottinger, 2-1-1 on the year. A microscopic .74 goals against, two shutouts already, 9.63 save percentage. Two shutouts, it would seem like common sense, but that is the most in the National Hockey League through what most teams have played, five or six games this season. There is no Wyatt Johnston for the Stars. A late scratch, he is not feeling well tonight, and a late scratch for the Avalanche, LaRue is out with an upper body injury. Cale Makar did not make the trip, expecting twins, given birth by his wife, Tracy. Hopefully that process goes smooth tonight. But we are smooth on ice right now at American Airlines Center in Dallas. Nathan MacKinnon, 5 goals, 5 assists through 5 games. Backwards now for Sam Alinsky. Colorado will play 11 forwards and 6 defensemen here in Dallas tonight. Plan was obviously to go 12-6, but Natchez will steal this away. Far side half wall, gets it down to the corner. Haskinen steals it away. Again, picked one ahead of Cale Makar in the 2017 draft. Backwards now for Esa Lindell. Almost no changes were made by Dallas in the offseason. Joel Kiviranta, former member of the Avalanche, is the only addition. He was supposed to play tonight. Late decision after morning skate that he won't. A possibility for tomorrow in Denver. Dawson Kadri, 200. Game in an Avalanche sweater tonight. Gets it deep. Now Brock Nelson keeps it in. Kadri turns on the forehand. Couldn't get it to the point. And Brent Burns trying to track down Chris Chelios for top 10 all-time in scoring by defensemen in the National Hockey League. He'll get that done with his next point. Stars have it to the point. Fanned on by Lundqvist, and now it's a 3-on-2 led by Landeskog. Up the middle, Kadri from Brock Nelson. Kadri up against the half wall, return it for Nelson. That's broken up. Here comes Noah Gilson down on the charge. Shot from Brock Nelson near side post. And Ottinger will make the save and hang on 18-27 to go in our first period. That's the first save of the game by either netminder. 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Find the hottest slots in electronic table game action at Century Casino and Hotel. 1 mile from Blackhawk in scenic, walkable Central City. Welcome to the winner's zone. Face off to the left of Ottinger. TJ Hughes will take it out there with Schwartz and Svechkov. Hard to break this lineup. Stars win it. Bischel hacks it backwards for Texas native Tyler Myers. That giant born by the Gulf in Houston. Colorado turns it over. Here's a chance and fought off by Blackwood. As Tyler Seguin let it ride. Colorado didn't see him all of last year as he was out with a knee injury. Four-car pileup, far corner. Schwartz digs it loose. Right on the money for an oncoming Brett Kulak. Four assists for him and a three-game point streak. Tried to return it for Schwartz. Misses the mark. And it's icing on the Avalanche with 17:55 to go in our first period. Shots are one apiece. No goals yet. Abs league high 5.2 goals per game in the first five games of the season. The 26 goals, the most through the first five games of the season since the franchise relocated, and the most by an NHL team since Pittsburgh did it in 22-23, also had 26. Colorado scored in 12 of 15 periods this season. Multiple goals in seven periods. Another faceoff win for the Stars. Haskin in the shot, blocked by Schwartz. Haskinen gets it back. Finally got some offense against Colorado last year. His feed for Lindell is over his stick and back to the Dallas Stars line. Now Robertson has it fought off by Svechkov. Backwards now for Lindell. Both teams will change. Mikko Rantanen. Second full season here in Dallas for Robertson. Blocker save Blackwood. Puck settles in the corner, picked up by Natchez, connects with Nathan McKinnon. He's off to the races, 3-on-2 for the Avalanche. McKinnon down the near side boards, cuts to the middle of the ice. McKinnon holding far side wall towards the net, tipped by Lehkonen, save made by Ottinger. Natchez the rebound, working in the trapezoid behind the net, slung out in front by McKinnon, that's blocked. And Dallas will throw it off the Dasher board and back to the Avalanche line. Now it's Lehkonen, right at the middle, leaves it for Natchez, near side circle, holds up looking for a feed, Natchez. Back in the half wall to the deep slot, and Devontaeves has Sam Malinsky is his D partner at the moment. Natchez couldn't handle the pass. This is cleared by Dallas. Should be icing if Devontaeves can get there first. He can. And the draw will be back in the Dallas zone. Colorado will send out fresh troops. Stars cannot. 16:50 to go in our first period. Shots 2-1 Stars. No score yet. Taves and Malinsky stay. It is Waugh, Parker, Kelly, and Svechkov. Again, we're going to see a ton of different combinations because the Avalanche only have 11 forwards and six defensemen tonight with no Zachary Leroux. Upper body injury, do not know the extent. This should be back-to-back icings on Dallas, and it is. Leroux missed the first couple games, played three straight, got an assist and a fight. Only played in four games ever, Leroux versus the Stars. Has scored. And may have to wait. Well, it will have to wait. Too late to put him in the lineup now. As with a draw, Malinsky. Holding. Taves unloads to the one-timer. Save made by Ottinger. No deflection in front. And now the Stars can make the change that they've wanted to. 16:38 to go in the first. No score yet here in Dallas. Need to stock up on your gear? Head over to Rally House in Belmar tomorrow from 10 to noon and hang out with the Morning Sprint. It's Coach and Raj live and in the flesh. You can enter to win some gift cards to Rally House. Shop every team in town. If you combine Coach and Raj together, you get Matt LaFleur, head coach of the Green Bay Packers. Face off. One back for Burns, lets it go, left pad save. And the puck will settle at the goal line. Up and out is Harley. On the trot is Colin Blackwell, trying to get around Josh Manson. Manson forces him to the wall, centering feed. On the leg of Parker Kelly to the far corner. Now it's thrown up top, shot towards the net, hit a body in front, goes right to the Avalanche. Nicholas Waugh will send it to the red line. So the Stars have put in Kyle Capobianco. That's fun to say. Turn over here, Sam Steele down low. Steele to the backhand. Save made by Blackwood. And that's a good one. Blackwood got bumped into. He's on his left post. Now he's back to his feet. Burns trying to get around the heavy pressure from Dallas here. As Seguin applying it. Sent out to center. Settled down by Brock Nelson. Crosses into the star zone. Nelson holds. Near side half wall up top. Oncoming is Noah Jolson. Lets it go. Blocker save again. Ottinger. Kulak. Kadri. Dangling at the hash mark. Thrown in front. Landeskog was tied up by the ever-annoying Leon Bischel. And finally, Sam Steele will get to the red line and dump it in for Dallas. Kulak is back. Landeskog through his skates. Able to collect it anyhow. Across the red line, he'll wrist it around. Right side to left. Tapped by Kadri. Brock Nelson leaves it for Kadri in the corner. Up top, Kulak unloads. Glove save made by Ottinger again. Bischel shoves Gabe Landeskog for no reason. There's always a lot of choices for villains on the Dallas Stars when they play the Avalanche. Leon Bischel has really shot his way to the top of the candidate list in the past couple of years. 15-14 to go in the first. Shots 4-3 now. Colorado need to find a way to solve Jake Ottinger, who is 7-3-3 in his career versus Colorado. 305 goals against, 9-11 save percentage. Faceoff won by Dallas this time. Below the goal line, Sam Malinsky. Abs outnumbered down low. Now Natchez will balance out the force. Puck is still stuck up against the dasher board. Left side of the trapezoid. Behind the net of Mackenzie Blackwood. Comes free right to Nathan McKinnon. Far side boards. He pushes it ahead. Two on two. Starts trying to get back McKinnon. Can't get through Haskinen. Yes, he can. Arturi Lehkonen lost the puck. And the Avalanche have to go back towards center ice and finally their own zone. So Avs don't have LaRue and McCarr. The Stars don't have Wyatt Johnston. We'll see if any of those personnel switches change before tomorrow. Here's McKinnon at the slot. And it's deflected off the glass behind Ottinger. Centering feed is whacked aside. And Robertson, a one-year, $100 million deal with the Dallas Stars. I'm just kidding. But it is a significant amount of money to try and extend the negotiation time between the two parties. Just kidding, it's not Major League Baseball. Dumped behind the net. Schwartz can't connect with a teammate. And now Dallas will bring it back out as Roope Hintz gets to the red line to his right. And Robertson, he unwinds. Blocked by Kulak perfectly. And now Svechkov into the path of Kulak. Has a shuffleboard at the head. Goes right to Myers. And he'll swing it left side for Leon Bischel. Worked loose by Jaden Schwartz. Myers recovers. Launches it ahead, and now it's dumped in by Dallas, right into the gut of Mackenzie Blackwood. He'll hang on, and we will take a timeout. 13:34 to go in the first in Dallas. Shots are 4-3 Avalanche. Score is 0-0 in the Central Division collision. 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
0: First period, American Airlines Center in Dallas, Texas. No score between the Avalanche and the Stars with engineer extraordinaire Bill Guiger. Colin Whitty, Mark Bertinoli back in our NHL Tonight studios. I'm Connor McGahee. Thank you for listening wherever you are, however you may be ingesting Avalanche hockey. We're glad you're doing so around North America and around the world. Face off to the left of Blackwood, left side of the ice, won by Colorado. Manson works it ahead, cut off at center by Tyler Seguin, pushes it backwards for Leon Bischel, and now it's Thomas Harley across the red line. Left wing around Nazem Kadri.

0: Blackwood. Holy McKenzie! He knocked it down as Blackwood, excuse me, as Blackwell went in between the circles on Blackwood. That opportunity doesn't come around very often. Blackwell loses the pocket center ice, and here comes Fetchkov. Leaves it for TJ Hughes. Hughes, a shot that's deflected over the right shoulder of Ottinger into the screen, and play stops again. 12:18 to go in the first. No goals here in Dallas. Foxa back into the lineup for the Stars. On the line with Beck and Blackwell. Blackwell, 5 games without a point going back to last season. Only has played in 3 and now 4 of the start of the Stars schedule. Hughes is going to be asked to leave the faceoff circle. So here comes Fedor Svechkov. Already 3 points with his new team, the Avalanche. Svechkov won the faceoff. Can't find a teammate. It's poked by Beck down ice. And this is a foot race that's won by Artu Huru, who may, from here on out in this broadcast, be referred to as R2-D2. I haven't decided yet. Near side circle. Huru. Briskovian. Trying to work in tandem. Beck lost the puck. Off the boards, on towards center ice. TJ Hughes for Jaden Schwartz. Stick handles once, stick handles twice. The wrist shot misses Dick's side. Schwartz went through the legs of Tyler Myers twice to get that shot in and around the net front of Jake Ottinger. Couldn't get it on target. What a play by Schwartz. This is launched ahead by Dallas. Malinsky down to collect it. Make a great infielder with that play, Sam Malinsky. Tosses it below the goal line. Good pressure from the Avalanche. Brock Nelson forces the mistake. Devon Taves, puck straight up in the air, trying to find Nicholas Waugh in the corner. Finds Leon Bischel instead. Parker Kelly throws a hit, and Thomas Harley will motor ahead. Harley waits before the red line. Now outlets Rope Hintz. Leaves it for Robinson. Robertson near side boards. Danger, Will Robinson. Ben lets it go. Tip save made by Blackwood again. Rebound collected by Taves, and he clears the zone. Stars will change. Avs will do the same. 10:47 to go in the first. Shots now 6-4 Dallas. Outstretches Mikko Rantanen, denies the icing, and now he's got the puck behind the Colorado net. Rantanen. Out in front, blocked by Blackwood, stuck in a pair of skates. Now it's worked free by Sam Malinsky as Robertson throws Malinsky into the boards. Plays it into open space in the far corner, but it's Mikko Rantanen that picks it up. Natchez, after Rantanen got hit by Nathan MacKinnon. Natchez, now for Arturi Lehkonen. Leads it for MacKinnon, near side half wall. He spins into a check as he's thrown down to the ice by Rantanen in some payback. MacKinnon knocked Rantanen off the puck, and then Rantanen knocked MacKinnon off the puck. Rantanen big and physical, but Nathan MacKinnon, world's better skater than Mikko Rantanen. Turn over here, Dallas. Brock Nelson to the point. Finds his way to Noah Juulsen. Career year last year in Philadelphia. Flyers have struggled out of the gate. Very much so. 5-2. Miscommunication. First by the Avalanche on a giveaway, and now by the Stars. Landeskog takes it back. Cut off by Sagan. Sagan holds. Looking for a shot. Save made by Blackwood again. Rebound is collected by Blackwood. Holy McKenzie. He's had to be sharp early. And he has been. Blackwood makes the stop. He hangs on, and we'll take a timeout. 9:32 to go in the first in Dallas. Shots are 7-4 Stars. No score yet on the Altitude Sports Radio Network.
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3: To go in the first period, American Airlines Center in Dallas. No score, Avalanche and Stars. First of two meetings in consecutive nights. Tomorrow in the Mile High City. Avs are 1-1 so far against the Central. They finished 16-5-5 against the Central last season. 7-4-2 at home, 9-1-3 on the road. They already have one regulation Central Division loss, and that happened last Wednesday in Winnipeg. Nice job won by the Stars in the Avalanche zone. Fumbled for a moment by Myers. Now Bischel lets it go over the head of Blackwood and out of play. 9:26 to go in a scoreless first period. Avs fans, KeyBank will meet you in the I want to stop playing defense with my debt moment. 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The official bank partner of the Colorado Avalanche. Faced off from the right side of Blackwood this time. Avs have only won 44% of the draws early on. Rantanen will take this one and win this one. Bischel again lost it right into the skates of Tyler Seguin. His shot is blocked. Schwartz lost the puck. Rantanen falling down behind the net, able to connect his pass anyhow. Seguin in front. Rantanen kicks it to his stick. Sends it back up the slot. Bischel lets it go. Tipped over the top. Stars can't tuck it in. Colorado has it. Hughes ahead for Svechkov. Hard for Jared Bednar to break this lineup. Analytically, have been one of the NHL's best in the early going. Schwartz more than a point per game with 3 goals and 3 assists. He'll get it deep. Myers will steal it away. Slowly glides along the far boards. Now Sam Steele will kick at the center and dump it in. Burns looks over his shoulder. Now behind the Avalanche net. Emerges right side and leads out Josh Manson, who leads out Marty Natchez. Down the left side into the corner. Swiped away by Natchez. Has it back. Passes behind McKinnon. But it tips in front. Backhander from Lekin and he scores! We're up all night to get lucky! First point in 3 games for Arturi Lehkonen, but his 11th in 20 games versus the Dallas Stars. And it's a deflection off a stick that floats over the shoulder of Jay Gottinger and gives the Avalanche a 1-0 lead. Natchez had it in the corner. And then the pass went to the deep slot for Josh Manson. McKinnon was there. Manson let the shot go. It bounced off the back of McKinnon's skate to Arturi Lehkonen, who threw it in. It took a Ramos Law replay in order to see exactly what happened. Car accident, you need Ramos Law. 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We'll see how they score this, but it will be Arturi Lehkonen's 4th goal of the season. Offside here on Dallas. Burns the other way with Natchez. Natchez tucks it underneath. Recovering is Esa Lindell. Lucky whack of the puck there by Lindell. Now he outlets Roope Hintz. Drop pass to Jamie Benn. Tried to shovel it in front. Habs had sticks everywhere. Now Natchez knocked away from Lindell one more time. Puck on its edge, rolling to the neutral zone. And it's sent around by Dallas. Juleson out there with Burns. Had to go around referee Kelly Sutherland. Now he'll catapult the puck into the Stars bench. This is not a penalty, but the faceoff will be back in the Avalanche end with 7 minutes 44 seconds to go in the first. NHL has still not uploaded the goal. There we go. Lehkonen's 4th of the year from McKinnon and Josh Manson. So now McKinnon 5 goals, 6 assists in his first 6 games. His best start to the season of his career. This is thrown towards the net. Juulsen will block it right ahead for Parker Kelly. Maneuvers to the red line. Lost it for a moment. Hacked away by Thomas Harley. Gets the return feed from Lundqvist behind his own net. Stars able to recover back up and out. Fritz Kolbien trying to get there. Juulsen. Feed into the puck. Can't clear the zone. Harley near side point. Rips it behind the Avalanche net. Fritz Kolbien. I won't even tell you how that's spelled. Gets the return pass. Leaned into by the big and strong Noah Juulsen. Kelly head down to the red line. Off the stick of Thomas Harley. That'll do the Avalanche a favor because it's a high stick on Harley. Not only can Colorado change, but the faceoff will be in the Dallas end with 7:02 to go in the first. Stars out shooting the Avs 6-5. Avs outscoring the Stars 1-0. Another point for an Avalanche defenseman, Josh Manson this time. That's now 24 points on the season. 6 goals, 18 assists, most of any team. A reminder that the Avs have led all teams in points from the blue line in each of the last 6 seasons. That's the third longest stretch in NHL history. Toronto did it in 59-60 to 66-67, 8 straight seasons. Boston at the end of the 60s into the 70s, as this is a shot and a save made by Blackwood. And then Avs from 2020 to now, that's 6 straight years. This is looking to tie those Boston Bruins for 7 straight. The Avs net is off its moorings. A crowd gathers. There is some snow showers forecast in and around Mackenzie Blackwood. And the Avalanche didn't care for that. Roddick Foxa and Colin Blackwell, with his helmet tilted very, very far forward, very Nylander-like, is being tossed aside. We do have penalties.
4: Number 70, Dallas penalty number 15. 2 minutes each for roughing.
3: So they're going to send matching minors, Malinsky for one and Blackwell the other. So Malinsky went to stick check Blackwell, who snowed Blackwood, and then they got tied up in front. Not sure that was totally malicious on Blackwell. The snow actually bypassed him, and then there was just a slap fight between the two of them. Definitely fair. So 4-on-4, lots of space in this mall. 6:53 to go in the first. The Avs a 1-0 lead. They win a draw in their own zone. Taves for Kulak, back for Taves. Pressure coming from Steele. Taves turned it over. Natchez assisting, placed on the back of his own net to himself. Nifty little play by Natchez. And he'll open up Nathan McKinnon across center ice, returns it to Natchez down the near side. Natchez holds up, trying to get clear of danger. Not clear in present danger. Natchez made Mikko Rantanen go down to the ice. Natchez leaves it too far from Nathan McKinnon. The Avs have to go back to center. McKinnon once more around the giant shape of Texas at center ice. Perfect pass for Devon Taves. Here he comes. Taves, the shot save made by Ottinger. Oh, what patience from McKinnon. Oh, what a release from Devon Taves. And oh, what a save made by Jake Ottinger to keep it 1-0 with 1:12 to go in the 4-on-4. Now Harley at the middle of the ice. Gets to the red line. Slithers to the right side of the Avalanche zone. Robertson bumped by Brock Nelson into the far side half wall. Robertson down low. It's blocked. Goes right to the Stars, but the long reach of Brent Burns, who's played in 1,012 straight hockey games. 54 to break the NHL's Ironman record. Robertson back in his own end with 37 seconds to go in 4-on-4 hockey. 1-0 Avalanche, first period here in Dallas. Robertson across the Avalanche line. Colorado gets a stick in there. Kadri had Svechkov as an option. That closed quickly, so Kadri will swerve back in his own end. Now he crosses center ice. Kadri, 1-on-2, goes wide, lets it rip. And it's a glove save made by Ottinger, who hangs on. Both defensemen for the Stars were back, and Kadri said, why not? I'll give it a shot. Did exactly that. Mentioned it's his 200th game in an Avalanche sweater as we take a timeout. 5:10 to go in period one. Lekkonen has the Avs up 1-0 on the Altitude Sports Radio Network.
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3: 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I'm Connor McGehee. 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Faceoff won by Dallas. Still 15 seconds to go in the 4-on-4. Harley camped out behind Jay Gottinger. Now he moves right circle, middle of the ice. Shot same by Blackwood again, this time on an oncoming R2 Huru, D2 Huru. Backhander, same Blackwood again. Rebound is free, trying to find it in the crowd, and he did. About 17 pairs of skates in front of the Avalanche crease, and Blackwood, using laser vision, was able to find the puck and smother it. 4-on-4 is over, 4:51 to go in the first. Blackwood has made some excellent stops. That one on R2 Huru. Huru spelled H-Y-R-Y. Looking for his first points of the season. Only Huru's 31st career game. And only his second ever versus the Avs. Rope Hintz, a fellow Finn. Can't win the draw. Sam Malinsky, not from Finland. Ahead for Jaden Schwartz. He's from Saskatchewan. A lot of Saskatchewan connections today. Both head coaches. Jared Bednar, Glenn Gullitson. It should be icing on the Stars as that pass came from Saskatchewan, touched by Malinsky. 4:34 to go in the first, 1-0 Avalanche. Any rebroadcast of this game is strictly prohibited without the written consent of the Avalanche or National Hockey League. Burke Simpson Injury Lawyers remind you that when the game is on the line, call 303-790-2525. If you've been injured, contact Burke Simpson. Good lawyers changing lives. Faceoff won by Dallas in their own zone. Myers looking for a way out. Jamie Benn back for another year as the Stars captain. That's 18 NHL seasons now. Hintz, near side boards, makes his way to center ice around Marty Natchez. Benn has the puck. Trying to get it back to Rope Hintz, who just stops skating. Avs will lob it ahead. McKinnon trying to take it in stride. There's now some Kadri. Links up with McKinnon. Back door for Natchez. In front for Kadri. It was belt high. And it was knocked down by Dallas. And now Rope Hintz will bring it out. That's the quick decision-making and puck movement that I feel like the Avalanche didn't quite have, at least in surplus versus the Toronto Maple Leafs on Saturday. Stars back at center ice. 3.5 to go in the first. Colorado up 1-0. Dump in Dallas. Blackwood to play it. Off his skate, out in front. Knocked aside by Landeskog. Lehkonen trying to get it free. Now Lehkonen holds. Pass for Josh Manson. Cut off by Mikko Rantanen. Lehkonen leans into him. Rantanen escapes. Mikko Rantanen behind the Avalanche net. Rantanen glides out in front. Here's a shot by Rich Colby and save made by Mackenzie Blackwood. Axe to center ice by Gabe Landeskog, and the Stars have to get out of the pool. Lindell, near side boards, ahead to the Avalanche line. There's a bump. Mikko Rantanen shoves Josh Manson in the face down on the ice. That's not very nice by Mikko Rantanen. Abs in the corner. Up top, Kulak. Now Juleson. He unloads with one. Tipped wide to the glove side of Jay Gottinger. Now for Blackwell. Have to be on top of that one for the Blackwood. In between the pipes. Outlet pass cut off by the Avalanche. Parker Kelly across the blue line. Down the boards. Stolen by Miro Heiskanen. And now Juleson takes it away from him. Svechkov in between the legs for Schwartz, who winds and fires. Save made by Ottinger as that wrist shot came through a screen. And now we got a fight. Svechkov is going. It's going with Radek Foxa. They're tangled up near sideboards. Svechkov trying to get loose. Right by Foxa. He's grabbing Svechkov and he just throws him down to the ice. Left by Foxa. Left by Foxa. He's not letting Svechkov get a punch in. And now the linesman come in. Foxa sort of cheated his way through that fight. Svechkov got an early right in. And that started behind the play. I'm not sure if we're going to have an instigator or what. We'll look at the Ramos Law replay to see if that's the case. Car accident, you need Ramos Law. 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Here's the penalties.
4: Colorado number 9, 2 minutes for instigating, 5 for fighting. The 10-minute misconduct for
3: what?
4: Instigating. Dallas number 12, 5 for fighting. Colorado shorthanded for 2 minutes.
3: Looking at the replay, I've seen a lot worse instigations. As Jared Bednar looks at his monitor, Svechkov didn't like the hit from Foxa on Schwartz. Thought it was a little high, and upon second viewing, I agree. So Landeskog wondering from Trevor Hansen why there's an instigator here. So hit thrown by Foxa. Svechkov came over, and you know, I mean, both gloves dropped at the same time. What instigator is there? Literally both looked at each other and said, you want to go? Okay, great. Both gloves from both players dropped at the exact same time. And it's really nice of Svechkov to hold Foxa accountable for that. But that's very generous to the Dallas Stars to give them a power play. 2:16 to go in the first period. Svechkov and Foxa will both go down the tunnel to the locker room to sit for the remainder. Svechkov gets a 2 and a 10 and a 5. Racking up those penalty minutes. Jared Bednar has that smirk on his face, which tells me that he agrees with me that that should not have been an instigator on Svechkov. The power play for the Stars. And the faceoff is won back for Heiskanen, but he fumbled the puck. Ice is pretty much like a 7-Eleven Slurpee machine because it was 95 degrees with 312% humidity here in Dallas today. So the Stars will reset at their own blue line. Rantanen across the Avs line, thrown towards the net front, blocked by the stick of Blackwood, and now it's shoveled by Brock Nelson in on Jake Ottinger. Power play for Dallas, went 0-for-3 in Pittsburgh a couple nights ago. On the season, just 1-for-13. He puts him 30th in the NHL. 0-for-7 on home ice. Back to the point in Heiskanen. Down low, Stars have it at the slot. Glove save made by Blackwood. Holy Mackenzie! As he snares it away from Robertson and keeps it 1-0 Colorado with 1:27 to go in the first period. Outstanding stop from Blackwood as Robertson was right in the slot. 127 to go in the first period, 111 to go in the Dallas Power.

0: play that for all intents and purposes should not have been given. Haskinen keeps it in with a skate. Now Rantanen, far side away from Parker Kelly. Lost an edge, went down to the ice. Stop me if you've heard that before. Parker Kelly trying to joust. Waugh is there, got a stick in the way, but Robertson will keep it in near side boards. Down to the corner, Sagan working his way in, shot blocked by Blackwood, and the puck will roll back to him in the crease. 12 saves in this first period for Mackenzie Blackwood. 7 on the other end for Ottinger. Good job by Burns to clean out Sagan after he had a clear path towards the net. The near side. I don't think the Avs worry about that play as much because Blackwood is so big. There's not a lot of room if you want to make a play and get a short angle shot. 6'4", 225. Mackenzie Blackwood snug up against that right post. Another faceoff win, Dallas. Haskin in for Robertson. Down to the goal line and Tyler Seguin. Seguin in front off of Lehkonen. That's friendly fire. Off of Lehkonen. So the unearned power play for Dallas. Gets their first power play goal on home ice this season. And it goes off of Lehkonen and in. We're 1-1 with under one to go in the first. That's just unlucky. And we apologize here at Altitude Sports Radio that you have to listen to the worst Pantera song ever recorded. Sagan had it at the bottom of the near circle. A ton of room. Put it in front. Lehkonen was off balance. Bumped by Rantanen. And I'm not sure if that went off of Manson, Lehkonen. Yeah, it's the left skate of Lehkonen. He got a cross check in the back from Mikko Rantanen, who has been kind of mean, to be honest, in this first period for Dallas. It'll be Sagan's second goal of the season. First on the power play, and we're tied at one. Again, that instigator should never have been a thing to begin with. And when both Trevor Hansen and Kelly Sutherland watch the replay, they will probably agree. Shot towards the net. This is deflected wide of Ottinger, kept in by Malinsky. 35 seconds to go in the period. Natchez tracks it down. Far side boards to the point and Taves. Now Malinsky holds. Behind the net for Nathan MacKinnon. Off the back of the net. Returned to him by Nazem Kadri. MacKinnon trying to get free. MacKinnon has it. Taves, a one-timer save made by Ottinger one more time. Kadri to the point. Taves slings it back for Kadri. Ben intercepted, but then Kadri stole it away. MacKinnon leans into Ben. Connects with Marty Natchez. Shovels it up the near side boards. 5 seconds to go in the period. Stolen by Sam Steele. And he'll scoot to the blue line, tipped by Ben, in wide of Blackwood, and that will do it for the first period. Shots finished 13-9, Dallas. Score finishes 1-1. When we come back, Mark Bertinoli and Colin Whitty will take over in the NHL Tonight studios with the intermission report. Scores and highlights from this game and around the world of sports. We'll also talk to former star, current Avalanche netminder, Scott Wedgwood. But after 20 minutes of play in Dallas, it's the Avalanche 1 and the Stars 1 on the Altitude Sports Radio Network.
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0: 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He lets it go.
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7: Welcome to your first intermission report along with Colin Whitty. I'm Mark Brunello. We're coming to you live from the NHL Tonight studios here in Lone Tree. And after the opening 20 minutes of hockey in Dallas, the Avs and Stars are tied up at a goal apiece. All right, coming up here in your first intermission report, we've got a lot to get to because there's a lot of things going on. We have every single team in the NHL playing tonight. It is Frozen Frenzy. This is the one night in the NHL's regular season where every single team plays. So we got all the scores, ton of goals, all that's happening. We got a Major League Baseball playoff game. We got ALCS game number 2, Guardians and the Rays. We'll tell you about what's going on there. And we got some NBA preseason action as well. First, though, while we're waiting, let's check on the goalies powered by Ball Corporation. And quick look at what happened after the opening period there with the two goaltenders. Now, since this is a home and home, tonight it's Mackenzie Blackwood taking on Jake Ottinger head-to-head. And then tomorrow, it'll be DeSmith for Colorado and Wedgewood for the Avs. So we'll get to see all four goaltenders over the next 2 days as these two teams go at it. For McKenzie, he has made 12 saves on 13 shots. And on the other end of the ice for the Dallas Stars, Ottinger has made 8 saves on 9 shots. So that's a check on the goalies powered by Ball Corporation Aluminum Saves. And Ball Corporation reminds you to choose aluminum. Let's go ahead and listen to the highlights from this contest. The Avs and Stars with the home and home. Dallas is playing 7 of these things this season. 7 times this season, the Dallas Stars are playing a team, and then the very next game, they're playing that exact same team. Now, the Avs and Stars are doing this exact same thing later in the season where they play another home and home. It won't be, there'll be a break in between. There'll be a day off in between. But Dallas is 7 times this season. They're playing the same team in back-to-back games. For the Avalanche, that happened only 4 times, and 2 of those are against this Dallas Stars squad. So, first goal of tonight's game. Well, it came about the midway point of the first period. And here's how it sounded.
0: He looks over his shoulder, now behind the Avalanche net. Emerges right side and leads out Josh Manson, who leads out Marty Natchez. Down the left side into the corner. Swiped away by Natchez, has it back. Passes behind McKinnon, but it's tipped in front. Backhander from Lekkonen, and he scores! We're up all night to get lucky!
7: Arturi Lekkonen, his 4th goal of this season for McKinnon and Manson. At 11:32, and the Avalanche go on top 1-0. And then, just 3 minutes later, it was go time.
0: As that wrist shot came through a screen, and now we got a fight. Svechkov is going. He's going with Radek Foxa. They're tangled up near sideboards. Svechkov trying to get loose, right by Foxa. He's grabbing Svechkov, and he just throws him down to the ice. Left by Foxa. He's not letting Svechkov get a punch in, and now the linesman come in.
7: Fedor and Radek drop the gloves there late in the first period as the two guys go out. Obviously, these two teams don't like each other very much. And then the Dallas Stars go on the power play. play, and they would tie the game up with this.
0: Another faceoff win, Dallas. Haskin in for Robertson, down to the goal line, and Tyler Seguin. Seguin in front off of Leganin. That's friendly fire. Off of Leganin. So the unearned power play for Dallas gets their first power play goal on home ice this season.
7: Seguin on the power play at 19:06, and we were tied at a goal apiece after one period of hockey. Right now, your stats through 20, the Stars outshooting the Avs 13-9. Faceoff win percentage, Dallas with winning 68% of the draws, 32 for the Avs. The Avs did not get a power play opportunity in the first period, and of course, Dallas went 1-for-1. We are tied at 1 after 1, and we'll continue with your first intermission report after a quick timeout right here on the Altitude Sports Radio Network.
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7: Welcome back to your first intermission report where the Avs and Stars are tied up at a goal apiece. Let's head back to Dallas where Connor McGahee is standing by with one of the Avs players. Connor.
0: All right, Berto, thanks very much. Joined downstairs by the one and the only Scott Wedgwood, who is on his celebrity return tour to Dallas. How's that going, by the way?
15: Oh, it's great. It's always nice to come back here. We had our first kid here, and was the team I spent the most time with in the NHL until I came to you guys, so or to us, I guess. But, yeah, always nice to see people, a lot of hugs, a lot of catching up quickly as I'm walking through the hallways, and, you know, some head nods and some Wedgwood jerseys are always nice to see.
0: You were the last guy to get to the locker room because staff and PR, they're wanting to talk to Scott Wedgwood, and that's we're grateful that you talked to us. Dallas has been kind of a thorn in Colorado's side for years now. It's a good hockey team on that side. What do they do defensively that is so good?
15: Well, they play, obviously, a structured game, as we all do and everyone wants to do. But, you know, you box guys out early, you give a guy like Ottinger the size that he has and the ability to see the puck, it makes it tough to get things by him straight on. So, you know, a goal like we scored there where it's just kind of chaos in front, you gotta create them a little bit of, you know, unstructured stability in front of their net, bang away at some pucks, find a bounce. And it's just kind of the status quo here in the Central, right, with Minnesota, us, Dallas. You know, these teams can score, but I think it's the team that defends better each night that finds a way to come away with a win.
0: For Svechkov, first of all, both players drop the gloves at the same time. There's no instigator there. I won't make you comment. That's my comment. But for Svechkov to step up and stand up for his teammate, it says an awful lot, especially against a guy like Radek Foxer.
15: Yeah, absolutely. I don't think he took a second hesitation there to see who it was or what. It's just kind of the status quo of you know, you see someone go down, maybe a high hit in your mind, and you go and you defend that, right? So, you know, also him making that pass and obviously someone getting hit in a dangerous way from probably one of your, you know, not that he laid it up for him, but it's just like you respond in that way, right? And that's a team mentality. I had played with him for a couple of weeks there in Nashville before I got traded here, and he's an all-time human being. He's got a lot of skill, and the defensive side we love him for, and you know, the way he fires the puck in practice, he's going to find the net here for us a lot offensively as well. But, you know, obviously, you know, you take pride in your teammates and you protect each other, and he stepped right up there.
0: From your point of view, was that Mackenzie Blackwood's best period of the season so far?
15: Yeah, no, I mean, he's trusting his feet. I like the way he's moving. He's been great all since we got, you know, camp started. It's obviously a tough position, as we all know, and sometimes not every night goes the way you want it to, but, you know, he's got a great head on his shoulders. We need him. He's a big part of this team, and, you know, that right there, nothing you can do on that goal. It's one of those ones you just, you know, knock away to the hockey gods and finds the back of the net as it caroms. But, no, he's been elite ever since he came here. Me and him, we obviously have a lot of fun together, and, you know, we take a lot of pride in our job and obviously need him to continue that.
0: Well, it's your net tomorrow, Scott. Thanks for stopping by and taking time off of your reunion tour to talk to Altitude Sports Radio. We appreciate it.
15: Always, Connor.
0: That's Scott Wedgwood. Abs and Stars tied to one after one. Berto, as we send it back to you.
7: All right, fellas, thank you much. Let me tell you what's going on in the NHL. And it's a lot. It's a lot. It's a lot because every team's playing. So let's get to the finals. We've already got four finals. So the Devils and the Red Wings played kind of a crazy one. They went back and forth, and it would go to overtime. And the Devils win it in overtime, 5-4. Jack Hughes, a goal and two assists. To Brinkett scored twice. The Panthers hammer the Blue Jackets in Columbus. Florida gets the 7-3 win as they exploded for four goals in the second period. Brady Tkachuk, three goals and an assist. Matthew Tkachuk had five assists. So... the Tkachuks combined for, what's that, 9 points between the two of them in that one? Verhaeghe scored twice as well. Sabres and the Canadiens in Montreal. This game would go to a shootout, and Montreal wins it in shootout fashion, 4-3. And the Hurricanes beat the Capitals tonight, 4-2. Carolina gets the win. All right. Game's going on right now. There's 3 minutes to go in Philadelphia. Will the Flyers win their first game of the season? They tied it up. Seattle had a 2-0 lead on Philly. Then the Flyers scored twice in the third. It is now 2-2 with 3:17 to go in the third period. So the Flyers, who've started the season 0-5-2, are looking for their first win of the year. Let's see if they can pull it out or if Seattle's got something for them. The Kraken are 4-2-0 to start the season. Rangers and the Lightning in New York. They're in the third period in this one. It's 3-1 Blue Shirts as there's 5:30 to go in the game. The Blues are all over the Senators in Ottawa. St. Louis has a 4-1 lead over the Senators. Islanders and Canucks just started the third period in New York. That game is tied 2-2. Blackhawks have a 3-1 lead over the Penguins with 2 minutes to go in the second period. Of that game, the Wild and the Jets are now tied up. They're 2-2 between those two teams. Carroll, the Thrill, scored twice. Carroll now has 8 goals on the season after getting 2 in the first period. The Golden Knights have a 2-1 lead over the Preds after the first period. And the Maple Leafs trail the Mammoth in Utah after the first period. It is 1-0. Mammoth, one Major League Baseball playoff score to give you. Game 2 of the ALCS. Cleveland leads the series 1-0. But the Rays lead the Guardians in the bottom of the fifth, 3-0. In our game, the Avs and Stars are tied 1-1. Connor McGahee with the second period next right here on the Altitude Sports Radio Network.
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0: Start of the second period, American Airlines Center in Dallas. The Avalanche and Stars are tied at one apiece. Arturi Lehkonen, his fourth of the year, from Nathan MacKinnon, Josh Manson, 11:32 into the first period. And Seguin, a power play goal in Bennett Brouwer air quotes from Jason Robertson and Miro Haskinen in 1906. In air quotes for two reasons. First of all, probably should not have been the extra minor attached to the Svechkov Foxov fight. And two, because it just went off of Arturi Lehkonen and in. Seguin was trying to find Mikko Rantanen at the back door. Rantanen had bumped Lehkonen to throw him off balance and therefore put his left skate in the way of the puck. And it plinkoed past Mackenzie Blackwood, who had an excellent first period. 9-9 saves, even strength, 3-4 in the power play, 12-13 overall. And he will occupy the right net of the two here at American Airlines Center in Dallas. Ottinger the other. We begin the second period 5-on-5. Again, no Cale Makar or Zach LaRue for the Avalanche in this game. Makar, his wife Tracy, expecting twins possibly today. And LaRue, an upper body injury sustained very, very late in the process. So late, in fact, that Well, you didn't have anybody else, to be honest. This is played by Dallas off the Dasher board. And then Wyatt Johnston not playing for Dallas. Not feeling great. Before the game, so Kyle Capobianco is in. Centering feed broken up by Devon Taves. And now Taves for Nathan MacKinnon near side boards. Holds up at the point. MacKinnon toward the net, tipped by Arturi Lehkonen wide. Almost got his own rebound collected by Jason Robertson. And he'll exit the Star zone with Rope Hintz, who shoved aside by Sam Malinsky. Stars will change. Just underway here in the second. MacKinnon leaves it for Devon Taves behind the Avalanche net. Taves looking ahead. Still there. Two-man forecheck for Dallas. If Taves can get through, this could benefit them. So tries to jumpstart Brock Nelson waiting in front of the Avalanche bench, the left of the two. Here at American Airlines Center, that misses. So it's icing on Colorado. 1 minute and 1 second into the second period. So Nelson, Malinsky, Landeskog, Kadri, and Taves have to stay. Sam Steele is the centerman right now with Mikko Rantanen and Tyler Seguin. Abs from the draw. Back out towards center ice. Kick loose by Thomas Harley. It's Nelson Kadri who gets free. Brock Nelson has it behind the net. Tries to throw it in front. Ottinger stays tight against the left post and keeps the puck out of the net. Rantanen, he'll stretch out. Sam Steele, they look to be offside on Tyler Seguin. Doesn't matter. Abs had the puck back. At least they don't think it matters. Kadri does stick handle out of danger, but he ices the puck. The Abs have tried to do that twice. Once on the right side, and then once on the left side, and the pass is just about a foot and a half out of the reach of two rather large gentlemen. First, Brock Nelson, and now Landeskog. So this line has to stay out there again. Been a long shift. Approaching a minute for Landeskog and Kadri. And the Avs do not win the draw. Back for Bischel. He's got room to shoot. Nobody collapsing upon. Shot and a save made by Blackwood. Went to spread to make the save with his pad. Thrown through the crease. Avs trying to track it down. Sent towards the net. Blocked. And it will ricochet all the way back to the red line. Boy, nervy moments there for the Avalanche. First, it was a sprawling Blackwood along the left post. He guides this one aside. Manson picks it up. Bischel can't keep it in. And then the second one was a pass from below the goal line. Out through the circles. And it was blocked by both Nelson and Landeskog. Manson can't dump it in. Cut off by Myers. It was offside on the Avs anyhow. 17:50. They go in the second period. Shots 15-9. Dallas. Score is tied at one. Very nervy moment. If it's an exciting moment, it's brought to you by Boost Mobile. It's your boost of the game. Get to Boost, get unlocked, get going. I'm sure plenty more of those to come, not even halfway through the hockey game. Waugh will step aside. Parker Kelly will trot into the dot against Blackwell. Schwartz on the left side. And Blackwell, from his knees, scrapes it back to Lundqvist. And he throws it left side in the corner for Thomas Harley. Turnover. Kelly lets it go. And it's over the glove side of Jay Gottinger. Never made it on target. Parker Kelly, by the way, 5 points, a goal and four assists. He's a point-per-game player to start the season for the Avalanche on the heels of a 21-goal effort last year by 19 goals, a career high. This is Nicholas Waugh's shot. That misses. He was hauled down. Juleson. Now for Jaden Schwartz. High in the zone, looking for deflection. Got it. Parker Kelly is there. He's dragged down as well. Avs may never get a power play ever again. Here comes Dallas. 3-on-2 the other way. Left side for Capobianco. Tries to center it blocked. Nicholas Waugh has Marty Natchez ahead. Pushes it for Natchez. Onside. Doesn't have a ton of space. He makes some room. Natchez spins loose. Leaves it for Nathan McKinnon just off the bench. McKinnon back for Natchez. He scores! It's a Marty party! He put a rocket in the chamber and let it go. My goodness, that was moving quickly. McKinnon was just off the bench, dropped it for Marty Natchez, and it was in the back of the net before Ottinger even knew what happened. It started out, as we look at the Ramos Law replay, Nicholas Waugh pushed it ahead. Natchez dangled around two stars. McKinnon left it for Natchez, and he sends a one-timer as a right-handed shot, stick side, on a left-handed catching Jay Gottinger. Colorado 2 and the Stars 1. Magnificent play for Marty Natchez for his third goal of the season. Faceoff won by McKinnon at center, now Malinsky. To his left and Devontaeves. Habs in white, burgundy, and blue, right to left in our second period. Stars green and black the opposite direction. Dallas will chip it back into the Colorado end. Taves with it. Lekkonen hacks it away from Haskinen. Natchez can't get there. Comes back in by Dallas. Taves for Natchez. Off the far boards. Hit a dead spot. Malinsky trying to clean it up. Can't. Dallas and Nashville, two famous buildings for having terrible boards. Nashville by far and away the worst. But Dallas trying to make their case, as Natchez will swing it backwards for Taves. Blackwood leaves it. Now Taves again camping out behind his own net as Colorado gets their preferred personnel on. Kadri, ton of room at center ice. He'll sprint down the far side, cuts to the middle. Kadri holding to go hook, and his wrist shot went off the post. Burns the rebound. Burns, he lets it go. Blocked by Ottinger, and it's out in front of Tyler Myers. Kadri hit a crossbar and a one-timer versus Toronto at a crucial part in the game on Saturday, and he hits the post here. Doing some good things with the puck is Kadri. Manson gets it away from Steels. Manson dangling down low. Manson, a backhander! Oh, it's canceled out by Ottinger. That would have been a candidate for goal of the year. Manson with the slick hands. Now Burns towards the net, fought off with a blocker by Ottinger. The Avalanche have come out like gangbusters here in the second period. Manson and Brock Nelson work to try and keep it in. Nice play by Nelson for Kadri. Holding, shooting, it's off a leg and wide. Stars are going to get there. Avs will change. But now Tyler Myers goes backwards for Leon Bischel. Slings up the far side. Sam Steele escapes. Noah Juulsen, who pinched. Juulsen shoves him aside and takes the puck back. Excellent play by Noah Juulsen. Now he outlets TJ Hughes at center ice. Hughes holds. Circles back to his own blue line, looking for his first NHL goal. Picked up the assist, but waiting for the cookie. 14:40 to go in the second period. Just 15-13 Stars. The Avalanche have a 2-1 lead. Goals from Arturi Lehkonen and Martin Natchez. His mother calls him Martin. We call him Marty. Martin, you get in this house right now. R2, Huru, D2. To the point. Stars stick handle out towards center. Harley forced there by TJ Hughes. Nice play by the rookie. Colorado has Dallas on their heels a little bit early here in the second period. Stretch pass. Now it's returned to Huru down the left side. He'll hold up. Looking for a feed. Shot into the glove of Mackenzie Blackwood, and he'll halt proceedings. 14:03 to go in the second period. Avalanche 2 and the Stars 1. Official goal traffic is Marty Natchez's third goal of the season for MacKinnon and Nicholas Waugh. So MacKinnon has assisted on both Avalanche goals. And now, in just not even six games, already has 12 points. So no matter what happens for the rest of tonight, Nathan MacKinnon will already be a two-point-per-game player in this 26-27 season. That's no surprise. 53 goals to get his first Rocket Richard trophy last season. Malinsky behind the Avalanche net. The near side wall and Lehkonen. Lindell got in the way, so Malinsky will try Natchez. He pushes it out towards center ice. Near side wing for Arturi Lehkonen. That's deflected. It goes into the stands, and we will take a timeout. 13:37 to go in the second. Natchez has his third and puts the Avalanche on top of the Stars 2-1. We thank you for listening tonight to the Altitude Sports Radio Network.
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4: 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And Gabe Evans voted for Trump's tariffs. Gabe Evans votes with Trump 100%, and it's making everything more expensive. Manny Rutinel will stand up to Donald Trump to lower costs.
22: I'm Manny Rutinel, the son of a hardworking single mom. 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I'm running for Congress because I'm fed up with corrupt politicians rigging the system for their corporate donors. And I'll stand up to Donald Trump to bring down costs. I'm Manny Rutinel, candidate for Congress, and I approve this message.
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13:37 to go in the second period. American Airlines Center in Dallas. The Avalanche have a 2-1 lead over the Stars with engineer extraordinaire Bill Geiger. Colin Woody doing a fine job producing back in the NHL Tonight studios with Mark Bertinelli, the best host in sports. I'm Connor McGahee. We thank you for listening. Olinsky behind his own net steals the puck, trying to get away from the forecheck. Ben will steal it away with the help of Robertson. Another half got drugged down. There's no penalty. Haskin in the shot. That's tipped wide. Taves will get there. Oh, we got another fight. McKinnon's going to go right by. Who is that? It's Roope Hintz right by McKinnon. Right by McKinnon. And Hintz goes down to the ice like a ton of bricks. Second fight of the

The sixth game of the season. Definitely landed a couple good ones on Rolpe Hintz. Hard to see what started that. Again, trying to take an eye on the Ramos Law replay and find out. So Hintz in the box. McKinnon's in the locker room getting patched up. He was bleeding from the nose. I'm not sure. I didn't see a punch landed on the nose that would have caused that sort of bleeding. It's going to be a hand pass. Landeskog to Kadri. So it may have been from contact beforehand. Maybe our friends at ESPN will show us where it came from. Hintz has an ice bag on his right hand. And I was not kidding about the frosted tips, by the way, on Rolpe Hintz. Does look like Chad Kroger, circa 2000, there in the penalty box. Takes off of the neutral zone as referee Trevor Hansen comes over to the penalty box. Having a chat with Rolpe Hintz. And now we're back to live action. Face off in the neutral zone, won by the Stars. This is flung in. Malinsky far side. Landeskog hacks it up the near side boards. Turned back in by Dallas. Malinsky with it. Brock Nelson skates a stick. 3-on-2 across the Dallas line. It's Nazem Kadri all the way through for Landeskog. Bouncing puck, couldn't handle it. Landeskog works it back in front for Kadri. And it's snared out of midair by Jake Ottinger. Lundqvist was there too, trying to bat it away. And Ottinger said, you know what, I'll just take it and freeze it. Comes at 12:43 to go in the second period. Showing the McKinnon fight against Clark. And he absolutely destroyed Brant Clark, by the way, on opening night. This was a little more even. I'd give the win to McKinnon, if we're being honest here tonight. Hintz got in one good one. McKinnon got in a couple. And that last replay, yeah, it looks like Hintz may have got the nose of McKinnon pretty good. And there is some history between the two of them, not necessarily McKinnon's fault. McKinnon had the last piece of contact, and Rolpe Hintz had that knee injury on the sheet of ice last season. But again, that was more Hintz's fault than McKinnon's fault. You can put blame wherever you've wanted. I found that out. This is hacked back in by Brett Kulak. Myers settles it down, and TJ Hughes has to tag up. He'll do that. Myers trying to spin away from Waugh. Waugh thought he tagged up, but then the linesman said no. Kulak denies entry for Dallas as this is bounced again off the boards right to Blackwood. Leaves it for Kulak. And Hughes has to shuffle board it up the near side wall. Lekkonen in stride out towards center ice. Gains the red line. And he'll slow roll it in for Colorado. Under 12 to go in the second period. Avalanche lead 2-1 here in Dallas. This is arc to center. Beck can't get there. Slap with the backhand. Back across center ice by the Avs. Lekkonen on the forecheck. Trying to knock it away from Blackwell. Now it's Miro Heiskanen. Over for Bischel. Bumped by Lekkonen. Bischel with it behind the Stars net. Lekkonen in front of the Stars net. Off the boards, center ice. And now Roddick Foxup. Can't poke it through Josh Manson. He powers the backhand. Near side wall kept in by Heiskanen. Goes right to Brent Burns. He turns it onto the forehand. Connects with Kadri off the heel of his stick. Into the neutral zone, but back to Heiskanen again for Dallas. Robertson around Brent Burns. Manson is there behind Blackwood. Pressure coming from Rich Kovian. He fell over. Ranton in the steal. Tipped by Robertson. He was all alone in front of the Avalanche net. Couldn't get a shot away. Now it's Schwartz. Comes to the left side for Kadri. Lets the wrist shot go. Miss the net. Pinching is Malinsky. Keeps it alive. Rantanen gloves it down. Looked like he hung on to that for about four or five strides. That should have been closing the hand on the puck. Now he's got it from Rich Colby. And Rantanen cuts to the middle. One-timer misses. That would have grinded my gears had Rantanen scored there because he carried the puck

0: again for about six or seven strides out of his own zone. You can't do that. Taves behind his own net, lost it. Cross-checked in the back, still no penalty. This time from Sagan, he got knocked down twice, and he yells at Trevor Hansen, who's just staring at it. Now Brock Nelson all the way over for Schwartz. Onto his forehand, back in front, and the pass is collected by Lundqvist over the helmet of Schwartz. You went over my helmet, and back into the Avalanche zone. Sometimes the jokes write themselves. Malinsky off the glass, and it hit the stanchion in between the Stars bench and Eric Johnson. The haircut and hairdo and teeth are still perfect. We'll take a timeout. 9:51 to go in the second. Shots are 17-13 Dallas, but the Avalanche have a 2-1 lead here in Big D on the Altitude Sports Radio Network.
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2: 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We got to go to work.
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0: .51 to go in the second period. American Airlines Center in Dallas. The Avalanche have a 2-1 lead over the Dallas Stars. Nathan MacKinnon and Roope Hintz in a fight. And finally seeing another Ramoslaw replay. The visor of MacKinnon reopened a cut that he got on his nose in that Winnipeg game a week ago. So that explains the blood pouring from MacKinnon's nose, which is broken a couple times. So he is still off getting repaired. 5-on-5 hockey. Stars win the faceoff in the Avalanche zone off the end board. Tacked in front, save made by Mackenzie Blackwood. Stars know how to use the terrible boards here at American Airlines Center. T.J. Hughes throws a backhand in on Ottinger. Maybe it will be good to go to a new building in Frisco in a couple years. Taves sends Rantanen in the side. Now Parker Kelly will back to the neutral zone. Bumped by Richkovian in front of the Stars bench. And that allows Tyler Seguin, as the only Stars goal, came on the power play. Minute left to go in the second period, to get the puck. And now it's Thomas Harley behind Ottinger. Ottinger is atop his crease, keeping an eye on T.J. Hughes. I might be further back, to be honest. I've seen pucks go in. And Harley almost played it off the stick of Hughes. And he would have had an open net. Huru works his way behind the Avalanche net in a far side circle. Snap towards the cage. And that misses again. Landeskog. Bumped in the neutral zone, works away from Huru, Landeskog near side, circler, a shot and a save made by Ottinger again, short side as Landeskog was moving right to left, got to the dot and let it fly. 8:39 to go in the second period, shots are about even, 17-16 Stars, Colorado has the 2-1 lead, goals from Lehkonen, from MacKinnon and Manson, and then Natchez from MacKinnon and Waugh. Nicholas Waugh getting his second assist of the year. Not sure what the delay is on the faceoff. Kadri is Going to have Lehkonen take it, and then Kadri will sit at the slot. Nature's up against the wall. It doesn't matter anyhow, because R2-D2 Hulu won the faceoff for Dallas. Tip to center. Nature's backwards for Brett Kulak. That long reach, able to keep it alive. He'll send it off the high glass, right side of Ottinger. Habs get it deep for a moment. Immediately lofted the other way by the Stars. Icing waved off. Kulak behind Blackwood. Take the pass for Natchez. He ramps up speed through the neutral zone. Kulak. On to the backhand of Lehkonen. He'll tap it deep. Natchez, because of that ramp up, got to the puck first in the corner. Lehkonen tried to get it to the point. The Avalanche were changing, and Josh Manson couldn't get to where Brett Kulak was in time. Meanwhile, Kadri tosses it to the circle. Natchez throws a hit. And Oscar Beck comes up with the puck. Backwards now for Heiskanen. He motors through the neutral zone across the state of Texas at center ice. Heiskanen a shot, and he throws a strike that's caught no problem by Mackenzie Blackwood. The 747, an aircraft, yes, the queen of the skies. They go in the second period. It's also the time left. 2-1 is the score, Avs over Dallas. 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Make great cars and trucks, but they don't make airplanes. Faceoff to the right of Blackwood. That's not their official slogan, by the way. Faceoff won by Waugh. Burns goes vertical. Parker Kelly knocks it down to himself. He'll backhand it in around Harley. Lundqvist trying to get there ahead of Waugh. Waugh throws a hit. Parker Kelly trying to recover. Stars send it ahead of Jamie Benn. Bouncing puck. Not sure he had possession there. Play continues. Robertson leaves it for Thomas Harley. Spins loose. Top of the near circle. Now with a deep slot. Lets it go. That misses stick side on Blackwood. Burns went for the hit. Robertson got away. Short angle shot. Save made. Kick loose twice by Blackwood. Sent towards the net. Burns, who just threw Robertson down to the ice, got the puck. He couldn't clear the zone. Now he bumps into Sam Steele. Steele plays it right to Burns, who gloves it, plays it off the boards. Hacking at it is Waugh. Colorado still can't clear. Burns has his stick held as Sam Steele went down to the ice whilst holding it. Rantanen trying to get out of a stick check at DJ Hughes. Gets a one-touch pass backwards. Manson, a little payback for what happened earlier, knocks him down to the ice. Now it's loose behind the Avalanche cage. Manson escapes. Sam Steele lost an edge. Nicholas Waugh stick handling to center ice, where Josh Manson with the frothy mitts will get it and backhand it deep. If he would have scored on that play back earlier in the period, not even kidding, it would have been a goal of the year so far from any position, not just defenseman. Roope Hintz, recently released from Hockey Huskow, has a stick on puck, steals it away from Landeskog. Avs keep it deep in the Star zone for a moment. Harley for Lundqvist. Rantanen off the shaft of the stick of Schwartz. 6-12 and ticking to go in the second period. Avs up by 1-2-1 in Dallas. But mercifully, the bang on the glass guy is not here tonight, sparing us all. Malinsky gets to the red line, keeps it himself, hung on to it too long. It's offside. And the time is right at 6 minutes. You have to go under the timeout. It can't be right at the six-minute mark. 14-6-10. Nathan McKinnon comes back, much to, honestly, there's a lot of Avs fans in Dallas tonight. He served his five-minute major in the locker room. He's all patched up. First player with 12 points in 12 penalty minutes. Doing it all. Ritz-Kolbien knocked off the puck by Kadri. Then Ritz-Kolbien put his hand around the neck of Nazem Kadri. There's a penalty coming up. I believe it's going to be on Dallas. A cross-check. And let's find out from Kelly Sutherland who this is on exactly.
5: Dallas penalty number 20. 2 minutes for a cross-check.
0: It's on Kyle Capobianco. So power play for the Avalanche, and we come back as their first of the night. 5:42 to go in the second. Avalanche 2, Stars 1. 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

0: 32 to go in the second period. American Airlines Center in downtown Dallas, Texas. The Avalanche have a 2-1 lead over the Stars. First of meetings in consecutive nights. We'll do this again tomorrow in downtown Denver. Blackwood will play the puck. Taves holds up near side, excuse me, far side half wall. Grover got it wrong in his own zone. Now Nathan MacKinnon. And he was booed onto the ice when he came back. MacKinnon stretches the down side, and that allows Marty Natchez to dangle along the far boards. Gets it deep. Ottinger stops it. T.J. Hughes can't get to it. This should be icing. Excuse me. We're on the power play. 1:25 to go in it. Just automatically assumed that we weren't going to get one in this game. Taves out there quarterbacking power play unit number one in place of Cale Makar, who's with his wife Tracy tonight. Hopefully the Twins are here soon. Natchez for Taves. T.J. Hughes, far side circle, down low for Kadri. One-touch pass for MacKinnon, up top for Taves. He's got MacKinnon back at the far circle. Tried to return it for Kadri, and Essa Lindell got in the way. Now we'll go into the screen and play stops. 58 seconds to go in the power play. 4:40 to go in the second period. Colorado looking for their first power play goal since opening night versus the Kings, where they went 4-5. Stomp unit will stay out there. Kadri at the slot. MacKinnon at the dot. Hughes at the spot. Face up one by the Stars. Hack loose. Nate's just trying to get free of the clutches of Oscar Beck. He had a hold of his stick the whole time. Outlets Roddick Foxa. Monitored by Devon Taves. Didn't take the puck with him. And now T.J. Hughes will take over with 40 seconds left. Hughes, near side circle, leaves it for an oncoming Marty Natchez. Natchez across the red line, dangles down the near boards. Kadri backwards for MacKinnon, trying to get out of a jam. He's drugged down to the ice. Another penalty coming up on Dallas. Kelly Sutherland is checking on Nathan MacKinnon, who is now up on his skates. Fox is going to go. Call was made by the trail referee, Trevor Hansen. Here he is.
1: Dallas, number 12. Minor penalty, tripping.
0: So with 26 seconds to go in Capobianco's minor, now it's Roddick Foxa who sits. MacKinnon was working his way down the boards, and yeah, the stick of Foxa got in between the legs. And I don't know what the groaning is all about. I mean, that is a classic tripping call. The Avalanche will get a 5-on-3. MacKinnon is on the bench for the Avalanche. I think the Avalanche have called their timeout. Yeah. So 26 seconds worth of 5-on-3 time. And Jared Bednar wants to talk this over. It'll be his instructions, not Dave Haxtell's. Is it possible that this might be the last game that Haxtell is behind the bench as an Avalanche assistant coach? As the internet is swirling with unconfirmed confirmations that Haxtell will be the next head coach at Arizona State University. We will see. Haxtell's here tonight. If he's there tomorrow when the Avalanche take on the Stars in Denver. 5-on-3 upcoming. For 26 seconds, barring any other infractions. MacKinnon changes the stick. Now he'll trot out. Out there with Kadri, Natchez, Landeskog, and Devon Taves. So Bednar used the timeout to get MacKinnon and Natchez a breather and took T.J. Hughes and put him on the bench. Kadri was set to take this draw, but now he's asked to leave. So it'll be Landeskog's turn to come in. Landeskog hasn't taken a faceoff yet tonight. Wins this one back for Taves. Sets up Nathan MacKinnon. Clock hasn't started yet. Now it goes. MacKinnon over for Taves. Down low for Nazem Kadri that missed. And Kadri, with pressure coming, has to toss it off the far wall and get it back to Taves. MacKinnon into the circle, back for Taves, and lets it go. Save it, rebound, nice score! It's another Marty party. His second two-goal game of the season. Colorado strikes on the 5-on-3. 9 seconds left in the two-man advantage. And the power play is back, baby. Natchez gets his second goal of the period. And Colorado takes a 3-1 lead with 3:51 to go in the second. Landeskog turned it aside. Natchez put it into a wide open net. Shot came from Taves. And that was excellent presence and awareness from Gabe Landeskog. Fourth goal of the season for Natchez, second in this period. 16th career multi-goal game for the Marty Party. I think they're trying to fix the timing issue downstairs, because as we mentioned, when the puck was dropped, the clock didn't start immediately. I'm not sure if that was a malfunction or someone forgot to hit go. Yeah. Kelly Sutherland is over in front of the Avalanche bench and literally shrugged his shoulders and said, "What's the deal?" Trevor Hansen tapped his wrist like on his watch. So that confirms our suspicions that it's a timing issue here at American Airlines Center in Dallas. Back to the goal in the Ramos Law replay. Kadri went low to high for Taves. McKinnon back for Taves. It was actually tipped by Landeskog, and he laid it off for Natchez, who had a wide-open net. So Landeskog and Taves get the assists on the goal to make it 3-1 Colorado late here in the second. Should probably be a difference of maybe 2 seconds here. There was 9 seconds remaining on the clock when Natchez scored on that version of the timing. So it wouldn't negate the 5-on-3. The penalty box door is closed, and it looks like things have been figured out, I think. We're good to go. So 3:46 up on the clock. 1:38 to go in the remainder of the Avalanche power play. Hughes back out there with Kadri, McKinnon, Taves, and Natchez. Why not? Why Pinto? Why not? Stars win the draw. They'll dump it in behind Blackwood. Natchez overskated it. Huru coming in. Kadri back for Natchez. That's off the mark, but he recovers. Slaps it ahead for Taves. Two-man forecheck for Dallas now. Nate McKinnon in stride. Hughes down the boards into the corner. Haskinen going to get there first. Hughes kicks to keep it alive. Backwards for Taves. Nice play by TJ Hughes. Natchez, near side circle, working below the goal line. Leaves it in space for Hughes. 1:04 to go in the power play. Hughes for Natchez. Natchez, top of the circle. Taves with it to his right. Nathan McKinnon. He squeaks in. Now peels back to the far wall. McKinnon steal the puck. McKinnon holding. Trying to wait for a lane. Throws it on target. Rebound is collected by Kadri. McKinnon couldn't handle it. It's back to the neutral zone with 45 seconds left. He's been on the ice for about 3.5 centuries, so he'll take a seat. Hughes, Kadri, leaves it for Natchez. Back at center ice. Stolen by Huru, a shot. Glove save made by Blackwood, shorthanded. 30 seconds exactly left in the Avalanche power play. And so the second unit that features Malinsky, Landeskog, Brock Nelson, Schwartz, and Arturi Lehkonen will go out there for Jared Bednar's Avalanche. 2:38 to go in the second period. Shots 21-19 Dallas, but Colorado has a 3-1 lead. Marty Natchez has two of those three. Steele is kicked out, so Richkovian will come in and take the draw against Nelson. Wins it. Myers. Shot off the end boards, collected by Landeskog. Leaves it for Brock Nelson. Pressure from Richkovian. Now Malinsky escapes, just 20 seconds left. Rams have to get the puck about 80 feet the other way. No blind look pass. Oh, what a save made by Blackwood! Holy McKenzie! He's the titanium to Sam Steele! What a stop made! Charlie Blackwood. It's his best save of the season, bar none. Smell the glove! An ill-advised no-look pass in their own zone by the Avalanche gave it right to Sam Steele. Short-handed breakaway and a glove stop made by Blackwood. Tremendous stuff. Lekkonen, meanwhile, for Schwartz. Down the near board. Schwartz for Lekkonen behind the net. Power play is over. Nelson can't get to it. Avs able to steal it. Drop pass for Lekkonen. Hacked away by Myers. Lekkonen has it back. Trying to get it to the near point. And Malinsky, that's blocked. And the Avalanche go back into their own zone. Tossed the other way immediately by Parker, Kelly, and Taves. By the way, the Natchez power play goal, the 50th power play goal of his career. Rantanen steals the puck away from Burns. Taves knocks him down to the ice. What a play made by Taves. And Parker Kelly will get across center ice and dump it deep with 90 seconds. They go in the second period. That save by Blackwood was definitely the boost of the game. 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Get a boost. Get unlocked. Get going. Svechkov, he's returned from his mountain of penalty minutes back in the first period. Rantanen down the near side boards. He's hit by Josh Manson. To the point, Robertson. His pass goes across the blue line and out towards center ice. Minute to go in the second. Harley retreats into his own end. Up the middle, tipped by Jamie Benn, wide to the corner. Manson throws Benn into the wall. Huru has it hacked away by Kadri. One-timer shot save made by Blackwood. With Jamie Benn visorless, lurking around the crease, Avs were able to clear it back to the Dallas line. Huru, near side boards, poked away for a moment. Benn has it hacked loose by Nazem Kadri. Down the wall, Lundqvist recovers. Nature steals it away from Benn. Huru sneaks in to take it away from Josh Manson. Slung in on Blackwood, he'll steer to the far side. Manson fanned on it, turned it over. Wide open in front. Save made by Blackwood again. Slides to his right to make the stop. The Avalanche gave two pepperoni pizzas to the Dallas Stars, and Blackwood made stops on both of them. You could not have given bigger gifts if it was someone's 50th anniversary, 80th birthday, and Christmas all on the same day that the Avalanche have given to the Stars here in the second period. But Blackwood with two stops, one with the glove, and this one with the blocker. All equipment required to make those saves by Mackenzie Blackwood, and he's kept it a 3-1 Avalanche lead with 13.6 seconds to go in this second period. Saturday, Jared Bednar said post-game he needed a save, wanted a save out of Blackwood on some opportunities. Well, he's gotten plenty of them in this game here so far. 22 saves on 23 Dallas Stars shots. And the Avalanche will carry a 3-1 lead into the locker room here in Dallas. When we come back, Mark Bertinoli and Colin Whitty will take over in the NHL Tonight studios in Lone Tree with the intermission report. Scores and highlights from this game around the world of sports. Bill Geiger and I will have the third period for you live from American Airlines Center in just about 18 minutes' time. But after 40 minutes of play deep in the heart of Texas, it's the Avalanche 3 and the Stars 1. We thank you for listening tonight to the Altitude Sports Radio Network.
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1: 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Natchez towards the net. Wants to wrap around. Natchez, star circle, Natchez. One time or two left. He's gone!
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13: Welcome to your second intermission report, along with Colin Whitty. I'm Mark Bernola. We're coming to you live from the studios here in Lone Tree. And after two periods of hockey in Dallas, the Avalanche lead the Stars 3-1. All right, coming up here in your second intermission report, we will get to everything that's happening. And there's a lot of stuff happening. Every NHL team is playing tonight. So we've got a ton of, like, we've already got like 10 finals. We've got another... what, another six games going on right now? So we'll get to all the stuff that's happening in the NHL. We got Major League Baseball playoff action happening between the Rays and the Guardians. First, though, let's listen to the highlights from this contest. We'll head all the way back to the first period and the first goal of the contest. It came at the 11-minute mark of the first when Arturi Lehkonen got loose and scored his fourth of the season.
14: Looks over his shoulder, now behind the Avalanche net. Emerges right side and leads out Josh Manson, who leads out Marty Natchez. Down the left side into the corner. Swiped away by Natchez, has it back, passes behind McKinnon, but it's tipped in front. Backhander from Lehkonen, and he scores! We're up all night to get lucky!
13: Arturi Lehkonen from McKinnon and Manson at 11:32. The Avs go up 1-0. But before the first period was done, the Dallas Stars would get a power play opportunity, and they would score on that power play opportunity with less than 60 seconds to go in the first period. Tyler Seguin gets his second of the season, and so the game is tied 1-1 after one. So to the second period we go, and the second period had some juice. Starting early in the frame, does somebody know a doctor? Because this goal is sick.
14: Now for Jaden Schwartz, high in the zone, looking for deflection. Got it. Parker Kelly is there. He's dragged down as well. Avs may never get a power play ever again. Here comes Dallas, 3-on-2 the other way, left side for Capobianco. Tries to center it blocked. Nicholas Waugh has Marty Natchez ahead. Pushes it for Natchez. Onside, didn't have a ton of space. He makes some room. Natchez spins loose, leads it for Nathan McKinnon just off the bench. McKinnon, back for Natchez. He scores! It's a Marty party!
13: Marty Natchez from McKinnon and Waugh at 3:05, and the Avs go up 2-1. And then, we already had one fight. Tretchkov dropped the gloves in the first period, and guess what? It's go time again.
14: Caves will get there. Oh, we got another fight. McKinnon's going to go right by. Who is that? It's Roope Hintz right by McKinnon, right by McKinnon, and Hintz goes down to the ice like a ton of bricks. Second fight of the year by Nathan McKinnon, and he gets up bloodied but grinning. Roope Hintz and his frosted tips will go to the box.
13: McKinnon and Hintz dropping the gloves in the second period. It did look like either his visor caught his nose or Hintz caught him with that last hit. But yeah, McKinnon was bleeding right there. He went back, got fixed up. He came right back and hit the ice. And then, to close out the second, the Avs were back at it with the scoring.
0: Clock hasn't started yet. Now it goes. McKinnon over for Taves. Down low for Nazem Kadri that missed. Kadri, with pressure coming, has to toss it off the far wall and get it back to Taves. McKinnon into the circle, back for Taves, who lets it go. Save made, rebound. They score! It's another Marty party. His second two-goal game of the season. Colorado strikes on the 5-on-3. 9 seconds left in the two-man advantage. And the power play is back, baby.
13: Marty Natchez, his second of the game, comes on that power play from Landeskog and Taves at 16-14. And the Avs with the 3-1 lead after two periods of hockey. Right now, the Stars are out shooting the Avs 23-19. Stars are winning the faceoff dot. They're winning 63% of the draws. And on the power play, the Avs are 1-for-2, and the Stars are 1-for-1. Colorado with the 3-1 lead after two periods of hockey. We'll continue with your second intermission report after a break on the Altitude Sports Radio Network.
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13: Welcome back to your second intermission report. The Colorado Avalanche have a 3-1 lead over the Dallas Stars after two. So let's tell you what else is going on in the world of sports. All right, every single NHL team playing today, we've told you, it's frozen frenzy. Let's go. And we've already got a metric ton of finals that look like this. The New Jersey Devils and the Detroit Red Wings needed overtime to figure out their contest in the Motor City tonight, and it's the Devils with the 5-4 win. DeBrincat had two goals and assists in the loss. Jack Hughes had the overtime game winner and two assists. Panthers and Blue Jackets. Florida rolled tonight. Florida hammered Columbus. A 7-3 victory for the Panthers. Brady Tkachuk, 4-point game, 3 goals and 1 assist. Matthew Tkachuk, a 5-point night. He had 5 assists tonight on those 7 goals. And Verhaeghe scored twice as the Panthers kicked the Jackets, and the Tkachuks absolutely put up a metric ton of points. Montreal Canadiens hosting the Buffalo Sabres. This game would go to a shootout, and it's the Canadiens winning it in shootout fashion, 4-3. Carolina Hurricanes improved to 6-1-1 on the season with the 4-2 win over the Capitals. I should mention that right now, coming up, right now, there's 87 goals have been scored tonight so far. And obviously, we still have a late game yet to tip. We still have Bruins Sharks coming up here in like 40 minutes. And Oilers Kings just got underway. So I think we might hit triple digits on the goals tonight when it comes to all these games. Wow, the Flyers still have lost. This Flyers still ain't won. Still ain't won. I thought that the Philadelphia Flyers is yet to win a game on the season. They have lost every single game that they have played. And we are obviously 2 weeks into the NHL season. Now, there are two other teams that have yet to win. The Calgary Flames have yet to win, and the LA Kings have yet to win. But the Flyers have played more games than either one of those. And, you know, tonight, they tied the game up with two goals in the third. They forced overtime in a shootout, but then the Kraken win it in a shootout, 3-2. The last time the Flyers started a season this bad, they started a season 1-7 about 12 years ago. They made the playoffs that year. They made the playoffs after starting 1-7. They are currently 0-5-3 right now. Rangers beat the Lightning 4-1 Blue Shirts as the Rangers now have 6 wins on the season. The Blues scored 7. They scored 4 goals in the third period in Ottawa and beat the Senators 7-2. The Islanders take down the Canucks 3-2 NYI. And the Chicago Blackhawks beat the Pittsburgh Penguins 5-3. Teravainen with a 3-point game. And where is he playing now? Is he in club? Where is Seth? Is he in Chicago, right? 5 assists. 5 points. Five points. Oh, so Seth was in that Florida game. Seth tied the blue line record for Florida with those 5 assists with those 7 goals. All right, now let's get to Wild Jets. Winnipeg hosted Minnesota. They're in the third period. 4 minutes to go in the game. The Jets have scored twice in the third period. It's a 5-2 lead for Winnipeg. Kirill, the only one to score in this game. He's got 2 goals in the contest and 8 on the season. The Golden Knights and the Predators in Nashville. They have just started the third period. Vegas has the 3-2 lead in that one. The Mammoth are all over the Maple Leafs. Utah has got a 5-2 lead over Toronto, and they're about to start the third period after the Mammoth scored 4 in the second. The Flames and Ducks in Anaheim, and the Ducks already have a 2-1 lead in that one after 20 minutes of hockey. I mentioned that the Oilers and Kings are underway. They played about 5 minutes. It's still scoreless there in L.A. between those two. The Kings are now 0-2-2. And the Bruins Sharks going to get underway here now in about 30 minutes time. Major League Baseball, ALCS, game number 2. Cleveland leads this best of 7 series 1-0. Right now in the bottom of the 8th, the Tampa Bay Rays have the 3-1 advantage over the Guardians. And in the NBA, we got preseason action. The NBA regular season starts next week. So some weird scores. The Thunder and Pacers went to overtime tonight. Thunder win that game 114-112. Raptors beat the Knicks 148-98. And the Magic took care of the Cavaliers 132-116. In our game, the Colorado Avalanche lead the Dallas Stars 3-1 after 2. The third period with Connor McGahee is coming up next, right here on the Altitude Sports Radio Network.
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0: Start of the third period, American Airlines Center in Dallas. The Avalanche have a 3-1 lead over the Stars. Marty Natchez with two goals on hat-trick watch for the second time this season with engineer extraordinaire Bill Geiger. Colin Woody, Mark Bertinoli back in our NHL Tonight studios. I'm Connor McGahey. Thanks for listening. The Avs have had at least one player record a multi-goal game in five of their six games. Colorado's eight individual multi-goal games, the most of any team this far. McKinnon and Natchez both have two of those, and that's tied for the league lead when it comes to two-goal games, two apiece. Avs in white, burgundy, and blue going left to right here in the third. The Stars in green and black, the opposite direction. Dug loose at the goal line, and the Stars end, shoved towards the blue line, kept in by Taves. That's off of Rope Hintz. And he hits around Marty Natchez, gets to the red line, and slings it in. Slowed up by Mackenzie Blackwood, who's been marvelous in this game. Nathan McKinnon at center ice. Lekkonen back for McKinnon, around Miro Heiskanen. Heiskanen recovers, dispossesses the puck, and now Robertson will storm across the red line near sideboards and dump it over the head of Noah Juleson. Both teams changing, kept in by Sam Steele. He'll whack it to the far corner, Rantanen in there for Dallas, to the point, and Nils Lundqvist. He rockets it around. Kadri trying to exit. Nice play to get it ahead for Landeskog. He pokes it around Lundqvist. Landeskog towards the net. Held for a moment. Ottinger came out to poke the puck away. Either got puck or player. Either way, it's back into the Avalanche zone. Nice smart play, though, by Landeskog to poke it around the Stars defenseman. Brock Nelson, meanwhile, will pirouette through center ice, dump it in. Harley slings it the other way into the skates of Tyler Seguin. Pass along the blue line. Disrupted by Brock Nelson. Kadri off the wall. Schwartz in stride. His teammates are changing. Looking for help. Schwartz holds. Near sideboard. Scoots down to the corner. Now on the forehand to the point. Burns snaps it towards the net. Hit the back of Svechkov. Picked up by TJ Hughes. He let it go. He missed the net, but not by much. Hope Svechkov is okay. That one stung from the point. Avs will keep it behind Ottinger. Now Dallas will clear. Late change there from Juleson. Schwartz with it. Svechkov at center. As Hughes off the near side boards. Hughes holds up. He's got Juleson with him. Juleson. Hughes and Juleson equals Juleson. good times. Good times. Juleson, he is one individual. Back waiting for the puck to be popped loose in front of the Avalanche penalty box. Now it's scraped free. Juulsen has to go through his legs, and now Kulak recovers with Rutskobian bearing down on him. This goes off of Huru. His shot misses. His wrist shot misses. Tough for me to start in the third period here. We'll recover. We always do. Svechkov. Flying pressure on Leon Bischel. That will go off his stick and out of play. 17-18 to go in the third period. It is 3-1 in favor of the Avalanche. Colorado Youth Hockey Night presented by Toyota October 16th. All youth hockey players under 18 invited to wear their association jersey and receive a free hot dog. Check in at the youth hockey table at section 118. Faceoff is won by the Avalanche. Haven't done a lot of that. 30% from the dot in a lot of this hockey game here tonight. Dumped in. Cantrey on the forecheck. Nicholas Waugh picks it up, sweeps it up the boards. Taken there by Blackwell. And now Ronik Foxa. Wait, he played it off someone on the Avalanche bench. Parker Kelly run over by an oncoming Blackwell. Avs had the puck. And Waugh tosses it through the midsection of Parker Kelly. This is icing on the Avs. 16:51 to go in the third. They are up by two. Join the Avs on Halloween at Ball Arena for a one-of-a-kind 5K race with Bernie Famous Movie Cars, a trunk or treat, and more. 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Faceoff won by Dallas. Harley, his shot off a body, ricochets wide to the far corner. Kelly throws the hit. Stars out in front. They score. Short side is Rope Hintz. Got it through a screen. And the frosted tip strike for the Stars. 3-2 with 16:43 to go in the third. Not sure if it was tired legs for the Avalanche or what. Finally get a look at the Ramos Law replay. Draws have been an issue. Ricocheted wide to the far side. Parker Kelly threw a hit. Seguin lined up Rope Hintz. So Seguin has a two-point night. He was camped out behind the net, and that goes short side on Mackenzie Blackwood. He shrugged. Couldn't shrug enough. Perfectly placed by Rope Hintz, who has his second goal of the season. And only the fifth goal ever versus the Avalanche. In a significant amount of games, this is the 22nd game. As McKinnon brings it ahead, McKinnon near side boards, leaves it for Sam Malinsky. Just gave it right to Rope Hintz. Malinsky had that giveaway at the end of the second period, shorthanded, and Mackenzie Blackwood had the great stop on. McKinnon all the way through. Natchez in stride picks it up, cuts to the middle. Natchez stick handles away from Sam Steele. Natchez now for Burns. Burns has it towards the net. Save made by Ottinger. He has no choice but to hang on to it. 16:05 to go in the third period. It's 3-2 Colorado. Hints from Seguin. It's Seguin's first assist of the year. Can you believe that? Miro Haskinen, the other helper, maybe generously. Dallas had to have the next one, and they got it. 3 minutes and 17 seconds into the third period. What is this? Please, sweet mercy, drop the puck. Thank you. One quest checked by Landeskog behind the Stars net. Burns on the steal. Quickly ahead for Josh Manson. Playing forward for the moment. Back in his assigned position. Back with the puck for the Stars. He'll dump it in, and Burns will send it out. Kadri leaves it. Knocked by the Stars through center ice. Now it's Blackwood. Played it into the corner. Burns ahead for Landeskog. Lundqvist fell down, but he keeps it in for Dallas. Another turnover. Thrown in front. It's loose. Played to the point. Friendly fire, so no icing. The Avalanche mercifully can get a change with 4.5 gone in the third. Shots 24-20 Dallas. Colorado has a 3-2 lead. Steal by TJ Hughes. Pushes it ahead. He's manhandled by Harley, and they complain about everything here in Dallas. That's an easy hold on Thomas Harley, and the Avalanche are going back on the power play where they have scored tonight. Nate just tackling home on the 5-on-3. Here's Kelly Sutherland with the call.
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0: So a power play for the Avalanche as Hughes was headed into the zone and just had his left shoulder completely taken back. 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
0: So another power play for Colorado. They are technically 1-for-2 tonight. Dallas will win the draw and send to the distance. That power play goal, by the way, was the first allowed on home ice by the Stars this year. They also scored one back in the first. That's the first scored on home ice this year. Dallas's PK, third best home unit, as Natchez brings it across the blue line. All the way over for Nathan MacKinnon. He wades into the far circle. Now back up top for Devon Taves, who fits in just fine on this top power play unit. MacKinnon hangs on to it. Now it's a bumper. Kadri lays it off for Taves. Now it's Natchez. Back for Taves. At the deep slot, he's a lefty. MacKinnon's a righty. Down low for Nazem Kadri. The shot is saved by Ottinger, and it falls for Nathan MacKinnon. It looked like it almost was going to float in. MacKinnon one more time with the bumper for Hughes, and he sweeps it wide. Natchez back up top for Taves, keeps it alive. 1 minute gone in the power play. In front for Hughes. It was cut off by Haskinen, and that's a clear for Dallas. Both teams will switch it up. Malinsky out there gets it from Mackenzie Blackwood. 6 minutes on the nose gone in the third period. Malinsky emerges from behind his own net, and now Schwartz, a little bit confused how to get out of their own zone here. Malinsky back with it. Pressure coming from Huru. He's shouldered aside by Brock Nelson. Malinsky still with it. Pressure from Huru. Malinsky's just got to get past the first layer. Landeskog now can't get away from Huru. Landeskog leaves it for Malinsky. Has to shoot it near side for Lehkonen. Onside. Lehkonen towards the net front. Nelson, a shot and a save made by Ottinger. That's his best of the night. Landeskog for Malinsky. 13 seconds left. Malinsky now for Nelson. Working the far circle back for Malinsky. Looking for a shot, Nelson to the goal line in Landeskog. Nelson, a one-timer off of Ottinger and wide. Goaltender has to be your best penalty killer, and Ottinger was on that power play. Centering feed for Schwartz off his stick. Stays in the zone. Lehkonen has it. Instead, he'll take it back towards center ice. Landeskog has to get out with Manson in control. So Colorado 1-for-3 on the power play. Did look good. Ottinger, two gigantic saves for Dallas. Rocketed ahead by Manson. Got back ahead of Mikko Rantanen. Building is just full of strange bounces. I'm convinced it's haunted. Shot whistles wide. Stick side of Mackenzie Blackwood. Kulak the loose change. Far side. Perfectly on the money for Parker Kelly. Near side wing for Manson. Half stretch to stay on side. It's Svechkov who does the splits. Kelly on the forecheck. Backtracking is Rope Hintz. Connects with Lundqvist through center ice. Pass from Sagan behind Mikko Rantanen. Sagan has it dispossessed by Kulak. Burns, double team behind the net, loses the puck to Rantanen. Now they return the double team. Comes free, Sagan. Rantanen literally fell down, and there's a ton

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4: Stars recover. Bouncing puck into the Avalanche zone. Kulak is there. Glove down by Lindell at the red line. Swept away by Nazem Kadri. Down the near side boards, too far in front of him. Landeskog will take it back and loft it into the far corner. Avs left to right here in the third period, wearing white. Stars in green going the opposite direction. Clearing attempt by Robertson, blocked by Malinsky. Behind the Stars net, Lindell. Haskinen slaps it out of the zone. Svechkov just off the bench. Remember, the Avs are down a skater. No Zach LaRue tonight. Colorado having to play with 11 forwards and 6 defensemen. Almost halfway through this third period, 3-2 Avalanche. Shots are 24 apiece. Beck at the red line. He'll send it wide to Mackenzie Blackwood. Bounces. Manson for Burns. Far corner, off the wall. Not out. Again, it hit a weird spot in the glass. The stick of Blackwell broke, and that keeps the puck in the Avalanche zone. It hit the broken stick 3 times. Said I didn't want Salmon 4 times. Here's Svechkov with the puck in space. He'll dump it in, and Schwartz was going to get there. Again, it hit the boards and then hit the linesman. Not a proper rink. Here comes Hintz. Cuts to the middle. Roope Hintz hands it off for Mikko Rantanen just off the bench. Shadowed by MacKinnon. Rantanen, bottom of the nearest circle. Stick handling free up top for Thomas Harley. Swings it to his right for Lundqvist. That wrist shot misses. Collected by Sagan. Stolen by MacKinnon. Ahead for Marty Natchez. Taken back by Rantanen. Steal by Juulsen. Natchez out towards center ice. He's got MacKinnon with him. Lehkonen and MacKinnon both stay on side. MacKinnon will peel off. Natchez and Malinsky squeeze up against the near side boards. That keeps the Stars in their own zone at least for the moment. 9:03 to go in the third period. Lundqvist for Harley. Lundqvist in his own end, back for Harley. Returns it to Lundqvist, finally gets to center ice, sends it around right to left. Golfed by Malinsky. Boy, nice little bounce on that as it gets to center. Stars were offside, they'll have to tag up as they force it back in. Malinsky one more time, this time for Landeskog. Right flank off his backhand. He'll play it off the dasher and deep. Brock Nelson throws a hit. Kadri trying to steal it away from Tyler Myers, does. One-timer from Nelson on the feet from Landeskog, and Ottinger makes the stop. He'll hang on, and we will take a timeout. 8:29 to go in the third. Shots are 25-24 Avs. Colorado has a 3-2 lead over the Stars in Dallas. 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
4: .829 to go in the third period. American Airlines Center in Dallas, Texas. Not Dallas, Georgia. There is a Dallas, Georgia. I found that out yesterday. 3-2 Colorado. Second half of the third period. Figure that out. Tonight's Avalanche game.

0: 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As Click and Clack used to say, the third half of our show. Thanks off in the Star Zone. Ottinger and I save on a Brock Nelson one-timer. It will be Nicholas Waugh to take, excuse me, Svechkov to take it. The trio is Svechkov, Hughes, and Parker Kelly right now. Svechkov trying to stick handle around Oscar Beck, turn the puck over after Beck knocked him down to the ice. Stars will dump it in. Again, it rode up from the ice onto the dasher board and went around Mackenzie Blackwood, who came out to play it. Overskated by Burns. Turned over. Loose puck. I mean, the ice is a slushing machine. They need a new building. The elevator broke today. Our pets' heads are falling off. Burns backhands it off the glass, out of play, and the faceoff will remain in the Avalanche zone. 7:52 to go in the third. Shots 25-24. Colorado, they lead 3-2. Marty Natchez getting his third and fourth goals of the season. Arturi Lehkonen also his fourth goal of the year. McKinnon out there against Sagan for the draw. Left side of Blackwood. Sagan will be kicked out. Now Hintz will come in and wins it cleanly away from McKinnon. Lindell shot wide of Blackwood. Off the back of the net, Sagan escapes Devon Taves. Throws on the brakes, trying to get free. Gave it away, Natchez. Ahead for Lehkonen, backwards for Nathan McKinnon, pushes it into space. McKinnon slows up at the blue line, leaves it for Natchez. Natchez at the far circle, he button hooks free. Taves, one-timer, hit a body in front. It was Arturi Lehkonen who was hooked and held by Eslundell. Meanwhile, it's Sagan the other way, leaves it for Miro Heiskanen. Pass towards the net, blocked, and the Avs get it from their belly out towards center ice where McKinnon is waiting. Left for Lehkonen, back for McKinnon, across the blue line in the Stars zone. Now Natchez will get himself free. All the way through for Kulak. He unwinds and he missed the net. Ottinger didn't even move. Whether he didn't see it or he was so confident he wasn't making it on the goal frame of the Stars net. 6:55 to go in the third. Avs have a one-goal lead against their Central Division rival here in Dallas. Lindell, left side circle, ahead for Jamie Benn. Visorless down the boards through Juulsen. Nelson got tangled up with Sam Steele. Steele with the puck in the corner. Crowd gathers. And now Ben towards the net. Steele behind the cage. Noah Juulsen slaps it up the boards. Kadri trying to get it out. Does. Perfectly weighted at the center ice. Bischel waiting for the Stars. Now Myers sends it ahead. Tipped in by Ben. Kulak will take it. Near flank. Off the wall. Not out of the zone. Steele the steal. One-timer. Blocked by the Avalanche. Puck is free. Steele from his backside. Can't get a shot away. Ben has it on the far side. Again, a strange, weird bounce off of something that ends up right in front of the Avalanche net. Still with it. Bischel from Ben. Lets it go. Blocked by the Avalanche and wide. Colorado needs to get the puck here in a big way. Myers. Bischel. Holds it to half wall. Sends it deep. Landeskog hacks it in. Kulak back with it. He'll just flip it to center ice. That's exactly what needed to happen with exactly that play, and the Avalanche will get five fresh bodies. Rantanen out there. 5:40 to go in regulation. Rantanen can't gain the Avalanche line. Slapped away by Svechkov. Now Blackwell goes backwards with Thomas Harley. Kept an eye on by Jaden Schwartz. Harley, right side circling his own end, moving towards the blue line. And a little slither to the near wall. Sends it ahead, tipped by the Stars, sent back out. Schwartz and Parker Kelly nearly ran into each other. Kelly will take that pass away from the Stars, and Schwartz will have the puck settle at the Dallas line. Meanwhile, Burns with the dump in from Manson off the boards. Schwartz steals it in the neutral zone, overskated by Svechkov. Colorado gets back above pucks. Big Jared Bednar phrase. Under five to go in the third. Oh boy, Parker Kelly looked like he just got a spear from Roddick Fox. He went down to the ice in a ton of pain. You heard the reaction from the Avalanche bench, and now they're pushing and shoving. I would love to get a second look at that at the Ramos Law replay. That looked like a spear from Foxo from way up here at the International Space Station on Parker Kelly. McKinnon crashing it. Lekkonen in the centering feed. Broken up by Beck. Avs retreat. Lekkonen got a stick in there. Back escapes. Harley across the Colorado line. Cuts to the middle. Now at the far side. McKinnon is there. Harley up top for Esselindel. Takes the shot. Save made by Blackwood. Rebound to the far corner. McKinnon. Backhands it ahead to safety at center ice. 4:05 to go in the third period. Avs up by one. Lindell for Robertson. More changes are made. Rantanen on the ice for Dallas. Brock Nelson for the Avalanche. Haskinen across the red line. Haskinen down low. And the feed got away from Mikko Rantanen. Chopped loose by Sam Malinsky. Rope hints all the way to the far point. Esselindel. Behind the net, Rantanen tried to power it out in front. Malinsky takes the puck away. And the puck goes out of play. Nice play by Malinsky. Rantanen doesn't stay on his feet very well or very much. He went down to the ice. There's no penalty. Puck went skyward. And we'll take a timeout. 3:37 to go in the third. It remains Colorado 3 and the Stars 2. 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
0: 3:37 to go in the third period. American Airlines Center in Dallas. The Avalanche, a 3-2 lead over the Stars. We encourage you to tune in for the Ball Corporation post-game show following the game, produced by Colin Whitty, hosted by Mark Bertinoli. It'll feature scores and highlights from this game and around the world of sports, and it's brought to you by Ball Corporation. It reminds you to choose aluminum, or if you're from Britain, aluminium. Faceoff in the Colorado end. The Avs had already taken a timeout earlier in the game ahead of that 5-on-3. It led to a goal. Nice use of a timeout made by Jared Bednar. They were gathered around the bench like they had another timeout. Just a team meeting. Faceoff won by the Stars. Ottinger still in net. Dallas wins the draw. Lekkonen throws a hit. Puck is free along the far side. Doesn't have help yet. Here comes Josh Manson to try and dig it out. Comes loose. Hacked free. Rantanen cherry-picking low in the zone. Centering feed off the stick of Blackwood. And it's golfed perfectly back into the Dallas end again by Colorado. They've had some nice weighted clearances. And when the ice is soft and slow, you can do that. Hit thrown by Nelson as he fell over. Puck stays in the corner in the Avalanche end. 3:05 to go in the third. One goal lead, Colorado. Natchez waiting for it to come loose. Now he has it. Right-handed. He'll go skyward. Smart play. And, of course, that one finds its wheels. Icing on the Avs. 2 minutes, 53 seconds to go in the third. Ooh. Finally a good music choice here at American Airlines Center. Steele, Ben, Sagan, Harley, and Lindell. Heiskanen goes off. Ottinger still in net. Ellison hasn't pulled the goaltender yet. Face off, won by the Avs. Manson behind his own net. Pressure coming from Steele. Manson evades him. Right side circle. Manson looking ahead. Tapped by the Avalanche. Puck bounces across the blue line. Changes will be made. Nelson stays out there to apply the forecheck. Harley from Lindell. Now Sam Steele has it stolen by Kadri. He'll flip it down the boards. Nelson can't get there, doesn't have the wheels, and he'll go off for a breather. Lindell, meanwhile, near side wall for Sam Steele. Didn't touch the stick of Brent Burns, although he surely tried to high stick it. Kulak behind his own net, takes it away from McKinnon. That missed. Hit a body. Kulak gets it back. Nice play, and he'll clear one more time. 2:05 to go in the third. 3-2 Avalanche here in Dallas. Heiskanen plays it to nobody. Lindell is going off for a change. Lekkonen almost got there in time. Now they'll switch it up. Heiskanen at the red line dumps it in. Far side corner. Harley all the way from his defensive spot to pick it up. Harley has it with Robertson. Now the net is empty for Dallas. Robertson leaves it. Manson steals it. Taves has it stuck in a piece of equipment. Natchez trying to get it free. Nathan McKinnon has it. Hands it off for Natchez. Overskated it. Gave it right back to Dallas. I know you're trying to get Natchez the hat trick, but if you have an open net, you just have to shoot at it because you're playing the Stars in Dallas. Weird things happen. 1:20 to go in regulation. Blackwood leaves it for Manson. Near side wall, Robertson. Avalanche clear it out towards center. Landeskog keeping an eye on Heiskanen. Now it is Harley. Down the boards, Robertson with 1:05 left. Robertson behind the net, out in front. Save made by Blackwood, and he stays strong against the right post and covers it up with exactly 1 minute to go in the third period. And I assume that this is going to be a Glenn Gulletson timeout for the Dallas Stars. It's my sixth or even my seventh sense. The official indication hasn't been made, taking all the time that they need. And finally, the Saskatchewan native takes the timeout. Interesting comments this morning, in a good way, about the relationship that goes back all the way to junior hockey with Jared Bednar. Coached in the same leagues together, even though they were different conferences. Gulletson in Vegas, Bednar in South Carolina. In the American League with Austin, and then Bednar in Springfield and Lake Erie. And then now coaching against each other in the same division. Toughest division in hockey, and that's the Central. Gulletson even said there were a couple times where he and Bednar were trying to get each other on each of their stats. Said, I've talked to no other coach more over the past 20-plus years about hockey than Jared Bednar. That's what Glenn Gulletson, in his second tour of duty as the head coach here, said this morning. So instructions have been given by Dallas. Bednar finishing up for the Avalanche. 1 minute to go in the third period. The Avalanche have a 3-2 lead. The net for Dallas is empty. Stars have won 34 faceoffs tonight. The Avs have only won 19. Colorado wins it. Burns off the glass into the Stars' end. No icing. It settles perfectly like a 56 degree. Heiskanen away from Nazem Kadri. He's got speed. 47 seconds to go in the third. Heiskanen across the Avalanche line. Leaves it for Robertson. Robertson centering feed. Broke it up. Kadri the empty net. Hands it off for Nelson. Nathan McKinnon wide open net. Hit the post. Hit the left post. McKinnon had it sized up. Kadri steals it. Throws it through the crease. Gobbled up by Mikko Rantanen. And Avs can't get it to go. 30 seconds left. Harley across the blue line. Hacked away by Burns. He sends it ahead. Rolling puck. This is going to be icing again on Colorado. 21.1 left in the third. Boy, even though it was on the Avalanche side of center, you see McKinnon hit that 9 times out of 10. And that was the one exception. Nelson had a good look. Even Burns had a good look. But I don't blame either of them for trying to get into the sure thing in Nathan MacKinnon, who's looking for his third point of the evening. Faceoff won by Dallas. Harley a shot. Blocked by Colorado. To the corner. 15 seconds left. Kulak and Mikko Rantanen come together. It's Brock Nelson up the wall. Kick free by Miro Heiskanen. Nelson again. Off the boards. Kept in for a moment. Hit thrown by Colorado. They get it. And it bounces into the Avalanche bench with 2 seconds to go in regulation. And the linesmen have got together to figure out where this faceoff will be. And now all the fans here in Dallas are trying to figure out where they will be in about 5 minutes trying to get out of American Airlines Center. It is a mass exodus at American Airlines Center in Dallas. As they're still trying to figure out where this faceoff will be. Stars, by the way, at home. This is just their third game, 1-1 so far in the season, not including what happens tonight. Now the referees are over at the penalty box. The door open, trying to figure out something. And the puck went into the Colorado bench, but from where? If it was from the neutral zone, that's where the faceoff will be. If it was from the Avalanche end, then it will be just to the left of Mackenzie Blackwood. They're also looking at timing, and they've added a second. So it's 3 seconds instead of 2.1. Still would take a miracle, and this needs to be a face-off win. You're going to win any draw for Brock Nelson, who's 5 of 12 tonight. The only Avs player better with more than 5 face-off takes is Nicholas Waugh, who's 4 of 5. Stars win it. Harley has it at the point. 2 seconds. One thrown towards the cage, and we are done in Dallas. Colorado comes in and gets 2 points against their Central Division rivals. Martinez scores twice, Lehkonen scores once, and deep in the heart of Texas, Colorado gets a 3-2 win, and they'll try and double up Dallas tomorrow in downtown Denver, Colorado. When we come back, Mark Bertignoli and Colin Whitty will take over in the NHL Tonight studios with the Ball Corporation postgame show. Scores and highlights from this game and around the world of sports. We'll also hear from an Avalanche player. As we mentioned, our next broadcast is tomorrow night, live from Ball Arena. Face-off just after 6:30. Our pregame show will begin at 6 p.m., here on Altitude Sports Radio, 92.5 in the Altitude Sports Radio Network. But tonight in Texas, Colorado gets 3. The Stars get 2. For Bill Geiger, Colin Whitty, Mark Bertignoli, I'm Connor McGahee. Thanks for listening. Ball Corporation postgame show is next. Until tomorrow, stay out of the box. 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
13: This is the Ball Corporation postgame show. Ball Corporation, all in for the Avs. Aluminum, all in. Welcome along with Colin Whitty. I'm Mark Bertinoli. We're coming to you live from the studios here in Lone Tree as tonight the Colorado Avalanche beat the Dallas Stars by a final of 3-2. Marty Natchez with two goals on the evening, including the game winner. All right, coming up here in your postgame show, we will hear from head coach Jared Bednar. It looks like we might get a player interview as well before it's all said and done, and we'll listen to these highlights. While we have the time, though, let me tell you what went on in the NHL. So it's frozen frenzy. It's the one time all year long where every single team plays on the same night. All 32 teams are playing tonight. So we've got some fun games. We've got some fun finals. Here's what they look like right now. Devils and Red Wings played today. This thing would go into overtime. New Jersey wins it in overtime 5-4. The Panthers beat up the Blue Jackets 7-3. Brady Tkachuk scored a ton. Matthew Tkachuk. Hold on. Let me make sure I get this right. Because there was... So, Seth Jones tied the Panthers record from the blue line for most assists in a game. The Tkachuk brothers combined for 9 points in the game. Verhaeghe scored twice in a game, and the Panthers beat the Jackets 7-3. Canadians and Sabres go to a shootout tonight, and Montreal wins it in shootout fashion 4-3. The Carolina Hurricanes double up the Washington Capitals 4-2. Carolina. Flyers have still not won a game. Flyers lose in a shootout tonight to the Kraken 3-2. The Flyers have lost their first 8 games of the season. Although back in 2012-2013, they went 1-7 to start the season, and they still made the playoffs, so we'll see. Rangers and Lightning in New York. Blue Shirts win that thing 4-1. Blues score 7 tonight. The Blues put 7 on the Senators in Ottawa. Win that thing 7-2. McTavish a 3-point game. The Islanders got a 3-2 win over the Canucks. The Blackhawks beat the Penguins 5-3. Tara Vinen with a 3-point night. The Jets got a win over the Wild. Winnipeg wins that thing 5-2. And the Vegas Golden Knights beat the Nashville Predators 5-2. Game's going on right now. Maple Leafs, Mammoth, late in the third period. Utah is holding on to a 5-4 lead over Toronto. Mammoth looked like they were cruising in this one, but Toronto scored twice in the third to pull within 1. Flames and Ducks are in the second, late in the second. That game is tied 2-2, and the Oilers have a 3-0 lead over the Kings after 1 period of hockey. McDavid is fourth of the season. Draisaitl is fourth of the season. And Bruins and Sharks, they played about 9 minutes there in San Jose, and that game is scoreless. In our game, the Avalanche beat the Stars 3-2 tonight. We will continue with the Ball Corporation postgame show after a timeout on the Altitude Sports Radio Network.
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14: 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And Gabe Evans voted for Trump's tariffs. Gabe Evans votes with Trump 100%, and it's making everything more expensive. 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
15: 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I'm Manny Rutinel, candidate for Congress, and I approve this message.
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13: Dark Matter Season 2 is now streaming on Apple TV. Fans can buy a unique ticket package that includes a game ticket, 10th anniversary edition of Dark Matter, and a co-branded beanie. VIP packages include the chance to meet Dark Matter author Blake Crouch, so get yours today. Welcome back to the Ball Corporation postgame show. The Avalanche with the 3-2 win over the Dallas Stars. Obviously, these two teams will go right back at it tomorrow here in the Mile High City. The Avs will have four of these home and homes, including this one tonight. And two of these home and homes will be against the Dallas Stars. Later this season, Dallas and Colorado do this again back at the end of January, where they play in Dallas and they come to Colorado and then they play in Colorado. Although the Avs have four of these home and homes, the Stars have seven of them. Seven of these things where they're playing a team and then playing the exact same team in the very next game. Let's head back to Dallas, where Connor McGahee is standing by with one of the Avs players. Connor.
0: All right, Brenda, thanks very much. Joined downstairs by Marty Natchez. Two goals on two shots. Marty, some wins feel like they're bigger than others. How was that one tonight for you guys?
17: Yeah, it was big. We, you know, we bottled Blackie play great. finally scored a power play goal. And, yeah, I mean, most of the game it felt like we played just three lines because we had some guys in the penalty box. You know, Z got hurt before the game, so yeah, was a big win. We showed it hard, and we'll take it.
0: The power play has looked good for a couple games, but the puck just wasn't going into the net. I know it's easier to do on a 5-on-3, but has anything been different last couple games from you guys in the man advantage?
17: I can just move in quick and shoot in pucks with the screen, getting them back. Once they break down, then we create more chances, more opportunities, and yeah.
0: Who is your favorite player out on the ice tonight? You can even say you if you want.
17: Mackenzie Blackwood.
0: Yeah, he was nasty. Very good. He's
17: 24-26, 923
0: save percentage tonight. And lastly, it's possible that your teammate Cale Makar could be a father before the night is through. What do you think about that?
17: Yeah, that's pretty cool. It's going to be pretty cool. I don't think it happened yet, but happy for him. Hopefully everyone's healthy and we love him. He's a great teammate.
0: Without a doubt. Marty, congrats on the goals and on the win. Let's do it again tomorrow.
17: Thank you.
0: That is Marty Natchez. Two of his four goals here tonight as the Avalanche beat the Dallas Stars in Dallas by a final score of 3-2, Berto, as we send it back to you.
13: All right, fellas, thank you much. Let's go ahead and listen to the highlights from tonight's game, including a couple from the guy we just heard from, as the Avs and Stars, two division rivals, obviously two really good teams, two really talented teams, and two teams that don't like each other very much. We had, in fact, two fights tonight. Fedor Svechkov dropped the gloves in the first period. Nathan MacKinnon dropped the gloves in the second period as he went with Roope Hintz. But the first goal of the game belonged to this man.
0: He looks over his shoulder, now behind the Avalanche net. Emerges right side and leads out Josh Manson, who leads out Marty Natchez. Down the left side into the corner. Swept away by Natchez. Has it back. Passes behind MacKinnon. But it's tipped in front. Backhander from Lekkonen, and he scores! We're up all night to get lucky!
13: Arturi Lekkonen from MacKinnon and Manson at 11:32, and the Avs go up 1-0 in the first. But right before the end of the first, the Dallas Stars got a power play opportunity, and Tyler Seguin would score on that at 19:06 to make it 1-1. So to the second period we go. The Avs have been really good in these second periods. Well, not last game, but so far in the season, they've been scoring some goals in the second, and this second period belonged to Marty.
0: Now for Jaden Schwartz, high in the zone, looking for deflection. Got it. Parker Kelly is there. He's dragged down as well. Avs may never get a power play ever again. Here comes Dallas, 3-on-2 the other way, left side for Capobianco. Tries to center it blocked. Nicholas Waugh has Marty Natchez ahead. Pushes it for Natchez. Onside, doesn't have a ton of space. He makes some room. Natchez spins loose, leads it for Nathan MacKinnon just off the bench. MacKinnon back for Natchez. He scores! It's a Marty party!
13: Marty Natchez from MacKinnon and Waugh at 3:05 the second period. And the Avs go up 2-1. And then late in the second, it starts. They were just cheating. And they got two quick penalties, which meant that the Avs got not only a power play, but a 5-on-3 opportunity. Here is your Boost Mobile boost to the game.
0: Bach hasn't started yet. Now it goes. MacKinnon over for Taves. Down low for Nazem Kadri that missed. And Kadri, with pressure coming, has to toss it off the far wall and get it back to Taves. MacKinnon into the circle, back for Taves, and lets it go. Save made, rebound. They score! It's another Marty party. His second two-goal game of the season. Colorado strikes on the 5-on-3. 9 seconds left in the two-man advantage. And the power play is back, baby!
13: Marty Natchez, Boost Mobile, get to Boost, get unlocked, get going. Natchez from Landeskog and Taves at 16-14 made it 3-1. Roope Hintz would score for Dallas in the third, but that's as close as they would get as Colorado goes on to beat the Dallas Stars by a final of 3-2. We'll continue with the Ball Corporation post-game show after a timeout on the Altitude Sports Radio Network.
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0: Corporation Post Game Show. The Avalanche beat the Dallas Stars this evening. They pick up the 3-2 victory over the Stars. Marty Nature scored twice. The Avalanche have had at least one player record a multi-goal game in all but one of its first six contests this season. Their eight total individual multi-goal games is the most of any NHL team thus far. So McKinnon has scored, has a two-goal game. Nature's got a two-goal game. Lekkonen has got a two-goal game. Schwartz has got a two-goal game. McCarr's got a two-goal game. And Taze has a two-goal game. And we're 2 weeks into the season. So, yeah, the Avs continue to lead the NHL in scoring. And they get the victory this evening. We have one game in Major League Baseball. Well, I mean, we had. It just went final. The Tampa Bay Rays bounce back to tie the series up against the Cleveland Guardians. The Rays beat the Guardians 3-1 in Game 2 of the ALCS, and now that series is tied up at a game apiece. In the NHL, the Bruins and Sharks just traded goals in San Jose, so that game is now tied 1-1 with still 4 minutes to go in the first. The Oilers lead the Kings 3-0. They're 5 minutes into the second period in that one. And the Flames and Ducks are still locked up at 2-2 after 2 there in Anaheim. In our game, the Avalanche, with the 3-2 win over the Dallas Stars, will continue with the Ball Corporation postgame show after a timeout on the Altitude Sports Radio Network.
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0: Welcome back as we wrap up the Ball Corporation post-game show tonight. The Avalanche with the 3-2 win over the Dallas Stars. Arturi Lehkonen with his fourth goal of the season. Marty Natchez scored twice. Nathan MacKinnon had two assists and a fight tonight in this game. Roope Hintz had a goal and a fight in this game, as he is who fought Nathan MacKinnon. And the Avs come out on top 3-2. Mackenzie Blackwood with some truly big, big saves in this one, especially there in the third period when Dallas was trying to apply some pressure. He made 24 saves this evening as the Stars ended up with 26 shots on the evening, and Colorado comes out on top. And that is it. That's the whole enchilada. That is our broadcast. I want to thank everyone who made it possible. Starting with the folks here at the station, me doing a fine job, has been Colin Wheaty. Our next broadcast is tomorrow. Right back at it against this very same team. Avs and Stars, exact same time. Broadcast is 6 p.m. Once again, the final. Avs 3, Stars 2 for Connor McGahey. I'm Mark Brittenoli saying thanks a lot for listening. Have a good night, everybody, and we'll talk to you tomorrow right here on the Altitude Sports Radio Network.
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13: You ever driven anybody to Beverly Hills past that shop?
14: I've had to take people. No, I've been to that hotel, the Regent Beverly Wilshire. I've been to the Regent Beverly Wilshire Hotel.
13: Was Hector Elizondo waiting for you?
14: No.
13: Wouldn't that be great?
14: Zoe's old babysitter, like years and years and years ago, used to work there. She was a concierge there.
13: How about
14: there? A couple of times we popped in to say hi. I'm like, it's the Regent Beverly Wilshire. Okay, that's pretty cool.
13: The Regent.
15: So you stalked her?
14: Yeah. No. We'd stop by like we were on, you know, shopping you said, yeah. on yeah, shopping on a, Rodeo Drive like we normally
15: a
14: do.
15: Quick, yeah.
13: Yeah. Yeah. I was just saying Rodeo Drive. That is Jason Smith. I mean, you are not Adam Sandler unless I'm grossly underpaid.
14: We were driving home and we said, "Hey, you want to go see Katie?" And she was like, "Yeah, okay, great." So we parked the car, went out, and she's working. We went out and said hi to her. That's all.
13: Did you get any free stuff?
14: Yeah, no free stuff, and no one
13: you
14: else.
13: Had to go. Tear up a room.
14: No, Jason Alexander wasn't walking around with a whole bunch of hair
13: what
14: back then.
13: What did you do with those robes?
14: None of that. Nothing, as far as you know, nothing. Day 3 of the Washington Commanders' final play against the Giants controversy, and this thing isn't going anywhere. Today, Micah Parsons, you know, because he's not playing, has a lot of time
13: on
14: his podcast.
13: Sure.
14: Said today that Jaden Daniels probably cost my man Dan Quinn his job by not throwing the football away on Sunday on the final play, what turned out to be the final play of overtime. He went on to say that, look, we're told this all the time. We're told this situation ended games all the time. I can't believe he didn't know. I can't believe he wasn't told. But then again, you saw Jaden Daniels not act with any sort of impetus. You saw the players act. At one point, I thought to myself for a second, did they just hate Dan Quinn and want him fired? Like, are they doing this? Like, is this because that's what makes sense? We really just don't like Dan Quinn and want the guy fired. So we're not going to try to win this game.
13: Which is worse, the ending to this game or 28-3, 877-9? Crazy.
14: Like, but I think about this because let's turn this into a learning situation, right? Because that'd be really, that's something to say. We want to lose just because we hate the head coach. Is that
13: it probably would not be the first time in this year or any other year that that's been attempted.
14: You know, you hear this, he's probably costing the man Dan Quinn his job. This is a real teaching moment because NFL quarterbacks, everybody wants the bag. Everybody wants to make hundreds of millions of dollars, right? They want $55, $60 million a year. Jaden Daniels wants that too. This is where you say to any young quarterback, you go, okay, so you saw the situation here, right? Yeah, so you get the play. Yeah, I just don't understand. I know how much time is left. No, no, no. Understand that if you blow this play, you know how many people are going to lose their jobs? People that you like in the organization? You may love your head coach, your offensive coordinator. Guess what? They may get fired at the end of the year because you screwed up. You have a lot more on your shoulders than just being a star quarterback in the NFL and throwing a lot of touchdowns and, hey, trying to win as many games. Understand that to be the face of a franchise, to be a $50, $60, $75 million guy, you are in charge of everything. Everybody's livelihood depends on you. Now, do you think you're a $60, $70 million quarterback? Do you understand the maturity level that you need to have? That's a huge lesson. There's no bigger lesson to tell people than that. It's not about, hey, we got to win. It's you know what? We like to feed our family. We don't make the money that you do, right, coaches? We want to do this, want to do this, want to send my kids to college, whatever it's going to be. You have all of our fates in your hands, depending how into playing quarterback you are, how into being a leader you are, how into you are knowing situations. And that's where you can tell by a guy, hey, yes, he's worthy of paying that kind of money to, or he's not.
13: Well, on the plus side, you can fire back at a lot of the critics and loudest mouths who didn't know the rules to the end of the game either.
14: Yeah, that's true. Yeah.
13: Which has become fairly evident over the last 72 hours.
14: If they missed, would the Giants have gotten the ball back? If they made the field goal, the game's over. Oh, okay, I got it.
13: Yeah, a lot of confusion. But this is one for Dan Quinn. I mean, Micah Parsons just reminding folks of the hard truth. And while the head coach gets a lot of cash, all the guys under him, I mean, we talk about the traveling circus that is assistant coaches and trying to find that next gig. Yeah, heavy is the crown.
14: Exit out about a Fresca X at Swollen Dome. Coming up next, we got more from the NFL. Jerry Jones told a story today you absolutely have to hear. It's Must Listen Radio. It's next. Jason and Mike. Fox Sports Radio.
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27: The top-seeded Tampa Bay Rays are tied at a game apiece after winning tonight in the American League Championship Series against Cleveland 3-1, getting three runs in the fourth inning thanks to an error by third baseman Jose Ramirez. Chase DeLauder of the Guardians did have an RBI double and two walks, but Cleveland left nine men on base. Winning pitcher Freddie Peralta of the Rays, six scoreless innings, six strikeouts. Game three of the series Thursday in Cleveland. The NLCS resumes Wednesday night on FS1. The Brewers lead the Dodgers 2-0. LA DH Shohei Ohtani, despite the injuries, will still be in the lineup. 49ers linebacker Dre Greenlaw's one-game suspension was upheld. The Rams release kicker Harrison Meavis. In the NHL, everyone's playing tonight. Oilers lead 3-0 in the second at LA. Carolina won it 6 straight. And U.S.

0: 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The crown is yours. Today's football game. Football on TV. Sports. Football. Today's football game.
1: Yeah, we're almost a third of the way through the season already.
0: How crazy is that? I know. It is. I mean, look, college football is like right at the midway point for most schools.
1: Yeah.
0: Right? And the NFL, we're like, whoa, we're almost a third of the way through. Like one more week. Like this week, we're a third of the way through.
1: And the Jets have as many wins as the Rams.
0: It's amazing, isn't it? It's
1: football.
0: Today's football game.
1: Crazy.
0: Yeah, you know, funny thing today, we went to the Jerry Jones. I was, you know, now I'm wearing my Jets gear because it's victory week this week.
1: Oh, sure,
0: so wearing
1: sure,
0: my yeah. Jets hat.
2: I thought that was toilet paper. I'm
0: no,
2: sorry.
0: No. When the Jets win, I get, to wear, I get to wear my stuff, right?
1: Yeah.
0: No, my dad got me a great. He got me the hat that Frank Reich wears in the booth on Sundays.
1: How about that?
0: He got me that. He goes,
1: stole it from Frank Reich?
0: He goes, I saw your offensive coordinator wearing this hat. I got it for him. I'm like, wow, thanks. He goes, you mean you got me Frank Reich's
2: hat?
0: Was it
2: game
0: worn? No. He bought the same.
2: Reich?
0: No.
1: If he'd gotten up into the booth and swiped it off his head, that would have been pretty cool.
2: Well, I almost got you Sam Darnold's draft hat.
0: You did. You almost got me. That's worth right now? You know how much I could get for that? If I would hold on to that, his draft day hat?
1: Well, there might have been a lock or two of hair. You might have been able to clone him.
2: Oh. I was this close till that rat bastard ratted me out.
0: Oh, man. So Darnold gets drafted by the Jets. Frostburg is producing the draft, which normally happens, right? We come on after the first round on Thursday nights. Game was in Dallas, which we'll get to in a minute. And Sam Darnold, of course, you know, picked by the Jets early in the first round. And he went on Fox Sports Radio, did an interview with Jay Glazer and Rob Stone and everybody else, and he left his hat on the radio set. And Frostburg almost had it. He called me after. He goes, you know how close I was to getting you Sam Darnold's Jets hat? I said, really? He goes, yeah. He came and did the interview, and he took the Jets hat off to put it down to put a headset on, right, so he could get on and do the interview. And then when he left, he forgot he had the hat on. 10 minutes before the show was over, their show was over, we were coming on the air, the Jets sent a guy back to get Darnold's Jets hat. I'm like, oh, man.
1: Couldn't you say, hey, get him a different hat?
0: Oh, I know. I know what you're talking about, man. No hat here. Nope. I know what you're talking about. Don't have it.
1: Hat hanging out.
2: They would have searched me.
0: Let me look in your bag, sir. Nope. Can't look at my bag. No Jets hat in here.
1: Frostburg getting padded.
0: Gary. Nope.
1: He's been taken to the back room being asked questions.
2: What's that white glove about, guys?
0: TMZ, Fox producer, thieving Sam Darnold's draft hat.
1: That would have been a good headline for us. We would have gotten some run.
2: Jason, you would have bailed me out, right?
0: Of course I would have. Oh, yeah, 100%. I'd have been there. Yeah. Who is it? Wasn't, wait. Okay, I'm trying to remember back. Who was it? Was the San Francisco local sports anchor who stole somebody's jacket a few years ago?
1: Oh yeah.
0: There's a video of that.
1: Yep.
0: Whose jacket was?
2: Did that story?
0: Yeah, we did. That was Mike Schumann, right? That's who it
2: sure was.
0: Yeah. And whose jacket did he spot? There's video of him taking the jacket.
1: Was it was him stealing a Warriors jacket.
0: A Warriors jacket. Okay, all right, very good. Okay, yeah, I knew there was something there. Okay, I remember that.
1: Yeah.
0: I remember the video that you see, like, that suppose was there of him just walking away with it. I mean, this wasn't, you know, the Brady Super Bowl jersey being gone, but...
1: Well, I mean, that was a full documentary.
0: Yeah.
1: Jay Glazer, part of the...
2: And he took Ralph Walker's jacket, the director of team security for the Warriors.
0: Ah, Ralph Walker's jacket, right? The director of team security for the Warriors. Oh, I like this one. Gonna take that,
1: but I mean, like, it's a team issued whatever, but like, it's not like you're taking something from Steph or Clay or somewhere where there's some actual resale value.
0: Hey, are those the Steph's shoes that he wore in his first ever NBA game?
1: You talk about that. I mean,
0: I'm wearing them out.
1: Probably a $500,000 item in today's marketplace,
2: dude. Is that Steph's car?
0: I'm taking it. See you later. Now,
1: the security guy's jacket, not so much.
2: Shooting threes from the corner.
0: All of a sudden, I can't
1: miss. I've channeled it.
0: It's the shoes.
1: That's it.
0: It's got to be the shoes. We have to get to Jerry Jones.
1: Yeah, let's go.
0: Okay? Sure. This is a story. I mean, when I saw this story today, I said, oh, my God, I don't know if this story is going to be better.

0: playing the sound of him telling it or me telling it like him. Well, you could do it both ways.
1: It's a nice turnaround for 180 degrees from last fiery, angry Jerry Jones.
0: Yeah. Well, I mean, you know, at some point on Tuesday, you have to kind of put what happened to bed and look ahead to the next game. So for Jerry Jones doing his weekly hit this week on 103.5, ahead of the Cowboys game against the Packers, right? Now they're playing Sunday Night Football. No Micah Parsons in this game, obviously taking a little bit of air out of the room, but still, it's Cowboys-Packers. It'll be a big deal. Jerry Jones went on the air and talked about the last time, I believe it was the last time the Cowboys played in Green Bay, and what happened to his car when he was driving away from the field. This is Jerry Jones' story.
2: One of my greatest memories, and this is not the area you're talking about, was after the game against Green Bay, maybe 25 years ago. All of my grandchildren were very small, 4 or 5 years old. And I had a car full of them. We'd been up to watch Green Bay in Green Bay. As we left the stadium, we were in a long, big car, and I saw this lady headed toward the car. And she comes up beside the car running. She's so upset as a Green Bay fan. And she was pretty hefty. And she turns around and pulls it all down and just plants it right up against the window. And everybody inside was in horror and couldn't believe it. Oh. And then her skin stuck to the window. It was so cold. And when she pulled away, there was just a big print sitting there on the side of that car. There were about 10 or 11 of us in the car, and we can still see it today.
0: This is where the Cowboys are at after week 5. Jerry Jones is telling stories of a woman that put her butt on the window in Green Bay a bunch of years ago. Okay.
1: We don't get the word hefty very often anymore. There's a couple of Toby Keith songs that get it in, but
0: I was thinking about all the hefty commercials where they show the garbage bag and they try to pick it up and the ball comes out of the bottom.
1: Hefty,
0: but not a hefty bag.
1: Hefty.
0: Wimpy. Wimpy. And a hefty Smurf.
1: Nice, right.
0: Andy Smurf, sure, and just put her butt like right, like I can
1: put
0: see
1: it up there.
0: I can see this happening. I can see Jerry Jones in the car going, "Can you go any faster? This woman's catching up to us." You can't even see outside. Now look up. I can see the imprint is still right there. There's little bits of skin there too. You're fired. You can't get away.
1: You know, she might have been a Minock.
0: This woman's able. Minock?
1: So she attached herself
0: to
1: the hull of the ship.
0: Close your eyes. There's somebody coming here that's going to show you a full moon. Not ready to see that just quite yet. I know you're very, very young, and you can't see it. So this is what's happening right now. I got to assume that Jerry Jones in the car, it's a car you can't see in. It's got to be something without,
1: you know, not.
0: That's tinted. No, I don't think Jerry Jones wants anybody seeing that he's in the car. So for her,
1: Jerry Jones doesn't want publicity for people to know who he is?
0: Not driving out of Green Bay.
1: Why not?
0: Not when someone can come put their ass right on this window and
1: I don't think you thought some hefty person was going to come and put him on the glass.
0: And it's the middle of winter. What if her butt sticks on there and then the car keeps driving? And then all of a sudden, she's like trying to hang on like it's a Stallone movie.
1: Well, I mean, they probably should have figured out how to make that print forever and put it up as an art exhibit.
0: This is
1: the imprint, ass de Green Bay.
0: Imprint of the butt cheeks that was on the window in the car. And as you see, we're going to leave it there for posterity. All right, just so you know.
1: This is a full moon.
0: As any of this got me away from any stories about Dak and the loss last week where we looked absolutely terrible against a horrible team. All right,
1: I just like how he starts giggling like a little kid, right? I mean, this is like him telling about his monkeys.
0: Let me tell you what happened.
1: You like the Minock reference.
0: Minock was really good. I'm just picturing Jerry Jones with the big face mask on that Han Solo had on while he was outside. But look, this is the part of the Cowboys season. Well, where are we after 5 weeks? Well, we lost a game in Rio. Shouldn't have lost. Put my coach on warning, and things didn't get better. And we showed up and lost to a team with a backup quarterback that never really played in the NFL and a head coach who was probably going to get fired. So at this point, doesn't matter. I don't care. I'm going to start telling crazy-ass stories from a long, long time ago. All right? That's good. And that's how we win right here. This is the part of the Cowboys season we're at right now.
1: I just remember very, very long ago, storytelling and hanging out with Jerry Jones and Hayden Fry at the Shrine Bowl practices and random storytelling. All these years later, I want the book, man. I want the Jerry Jones. What other stories do you have for it? It's like the 85 Bears. You can do this forever.
0: Oh, yeah, yeah. Well, yeah, yeah. So, yeah, well, certain things like, do we need another book on the 85 Bears or the 69 Mets or anything from Boston? We don't. But Jerry Jones, yeah, okay.
1: There's a million stories of hefty, thin, anybody running at him with a story or a bare ass. I bet you. I mean, there's a ton of them.
0: He's telling this story, and I'm picturing it happening. There's Jerry Jones. Hold this. And then she runs up to the car.
1: Kids.
0: Bam.
1: Avert your eyes.
0: But here's the thing. Like, the car had to be going, had to be moving.
1: No, but I mean, it could have been in traffic. They might not have gotten
0: So you think the car. See, because I'm picturing.
1: Because you're in Green Bay. You might not be able to get out. Like, they might have a little bit of a blockage to where you're not getting the lightning lane out.
0: See, now that's a new way. Because I'm thinking the whole time the car is moving.
1: No, you might have. I mean, maybe slowly, but you're in a parking lot. I mean. In Green Bay, there's not a lot of roads out, man.
0: Monroe, you got to move a little faster here. We got to get out of Green Bay here. This woman's chasing up to the car right now. She's going to put her butt right on it. Like, I'm picturing this. Oh, there's Jerry Jones's car. Hold this. And then she runs and just, like, does one of those running jumps and, like, plants and maybe shakes the car back and forth a little bit. There's no.
3: I think she was doing the shaking.
0: I mean, it's 20. I think camera phone.
1: Hey, Norm, what's shaking? All four cheeks and a couple of chins.
0: I mean, I think. Were there camera phones in 2000? No. Like, it's going back 25. Let's go back 25.
1: No, you'd
0: years.
1: Have to have the actual little video cameras.
0: That would have been tough. Yeah, that would have been a tough
1: one. One of the grandkids. Yeah. They had it for posterity. Here's our trip to Green Bay with Grandpa.
0: And listen, I'm telling the story now. I had my grandkids' memories wiped. I don't know if you know that, but I can do that with the Cowboys. I get my memory wiped basically after every season when we don't win. So it's 30 years of me getting a memory wiped. People keep saying Romo, Romo, Romo. I have no idea who the guy is. Okay, just so you know.
1: I need this recreated in a horror movie, though. Jerry Jones and his tales, and you have to reenact
0: it. It's like the beginning of a Scream movie where you have that crazy scene in the beginning, and it's just Scream 17 or whatever it is. Yeah, no, you can get that.
1: Giant bear ass coming at your window.
0: And she attacked me, and then I took my special pill that turns me into a werewolf, and I was able to get out of the car and howl at the moon a little bit, and it was pretty good. You should see my 40 time. My 40 time as a werewolf is really good. You saw the movie where the Family Ties kid plays basketball as a werewolf, right? Like that. That's how good I was.
1: He was a ball hog.
0: Yeah. Well, he didn't pass the ball at all, but that's okay. If you turn into a werewolf and you play basketball like the Fox kid, and oh, by the way, how weird is it? His name is Fox, and he turns into a werewolf. Like, that's a weird thing. But anyway, like, that's how I picture myself, except as a football player.
1: Yeah, this whole story is fantastic.
0: I don't need any pads or helmet.
1: We need the corroboration of all the grandkids.
0: When they say devouring ball carriers, that's what I'd do. I would eat the ball carriers because I'm a werewolf. They would have one carry, minus 3 yards, and that was it. It was time for your next running back because that next all the running back was dead.
1: Can we call Jimmy Johnson and see if he can corroborate this?
0: It was a difficult thing because we would then get a penalty for delay a game because it would take me a while, to eat an entire running back. So I would get minus 3, but then plus 5. So it would be first down and 8 would be the whole thing. You know, it's dead ball penalty. So it was not just the running back. Sometimes I'd get the football too, and I'd eat the football, and they would say, "Okay, we got to get more footballs in." One game, I ate like 7 footballs, 7 running backs, 7 footballs, and then I had to come out of the game a little too full.
1: God, there's the sky in your world.
0: Exit out by the Fresca, exit Swollen Dome. Jason Smith, Mike Harmon, live from the Fox Sports Radio studios. Coming up next, we celebrate the.
1: No, Kelly Clarkson.
0: We celebrate the anniversary of one of the greatest plays in sports history that turned 25 today.
4: Tom Moore, then at Indianapolis, the offensive coordinator. You got a busted play here. And then Sanchez gets hit. The ball is loose, and it's alive.
0: It's a much better, bigger play than that. That's next.
5: Oh, this is going to get interesting.
0: No, no, no,
4: and
0: no.
4: And it's Holland.
3: at the 20.
5: He might run this back.
3: 30.
1: And then there was a hefty person.
0: Jason and Mike.
1: The giant.
0: Then I was with the Lautner kid and all the other werewolves, and we attacked the vampires. And it was the one guy, the vampire who was in Batman. And he was a tough one because he was a bat and a vampire and turned into a bat. And then Robin shows up. And that was, you know what? I'll finish this story later. Fox Sports Radio.
6: Was week 5 in the NFL. The Jags took out the Eagles in a London thriller, while the Vikings put another dub in the win column. The Bengals had their way with the Dolphins, and the Commanders tied after an OT meltdown. It's week 6 in the NFL. 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
0: Wait, no more Kelly Clarkson?
1: No! We have Karen Clarkson.
0: Apparently, Pablo Torre can find out a lot of things.
1: No, he just had to put in the ask. Hey, do you want to try to clear your name?
0: This whole Kelly, just really quick before we get to the big anniversary. So the last couple of days,
1: Kelly Clarkson.
0: Kelly Clarkson goes into this store in Brooklyn, and she puts out on social media she was treated like Julia Roberts' character in Pretty Woman. I remember Julia Roberts said, oh, you don't belong in this store. Why are you shopping here? And she turns out to get her revenge at the end. You work on commission. Big mistake. Huge. Well, apparently, Pablo Torre found out what actually happened in the store in Brooklyn when Kelly Clarkson went in. And apparently, it revolves around an item that was not for sale that Kelly Clarkson was supposedly holding, and she wasn't supposed to hold it, and she got into it with a person at the store. And now Pablo Torre has found out that this story is completely different from what he thought it was. He is branching out now. Pablo Torre is just finding stuff out, man. It's not just Kawhi Leonard anymore. And he's branching out now to Kelly Clarkson.
1: You just wait for Brunson.
0: He's moved past.
1: It's coming,
0: Brunson.
1: Buddy.
0: It doesn't matter.
1: He said it's actually next.
0: Yeah, we have the title. It's okay. We have the title. We're fine.
1: It's coming back.
0: It's not coming back. It's over.
1: What if he takes it away?
0: It's over.
1: Pablo Torre gets it.
0: That would be Pablo Torre takes things away, not Pablo Torre finds out.
1: He's going to find out you guys did shady stuff, and then it goes away.
24: We hold no ill will against Kelly Clarkson. We invite her to come back and enjoy the store, but we find her gross abuse of power completely reprehensible. And she should face social consequences.
0: Woo!
24: That's what the store said.
0: And I do want to say this. Apparently, you know that this is not going to be Pablo Torre finds out about Carl Anthony Towns because he ain't taking less money.
24: Fair.
1: No.
0: So that's not happening. But yeah, now he's branching out now. Now I feel like every day, like if something I want to know, I want Pablo Torre to find this out. You can like email him and go, yeah, I want to know what happened.
24: Well, here. I mean, if millions of people.
0: Can you find out why Freddie Peralta sucked so much with the Mets
1: and then
0: they trade him to the Rays and suddenly he's fixed right away? It's fixed right away.
24: He got the evil eye by Mr. Met. Mr. Met.
0: It's a 4-second video. Wait, it's Pablo Torre just saying Mets. Oh, okay. Well, that kind of makes sense. All right, great.
2: That's yo.
0: Yeah.
24: If you get paid by the word, I mean, that's two words. Good. That's you.
2: Jason, do you know Pablo Torre at all?
0: I do not know.
2: Wasn't there back in your day?
0: No. I think he was doing the one that was Around the Horn.
2: Yeah.
0: I think he was doing that when I was doing All Night. Okay. Yeah. But they did that show out of D.C. So, and I was here in L.A., so I did not cross.
2: So we're not going to get an investigation on you.
0: No. I did not cross paths any of the people on Around.
2: You might
0: the
2: be in trouble.
0: I'm not. Why are you throwing that out there?
2: This is after the Brunson investigation.
0: This is not happening. Everything is fine.
4: Nah, Jason, it's not looking good. We called Pablo in to figure out that wing scandal.
2: There's blood everywhere, buddy.
0: Yeah.
24: That still comes
4: I
24: up.
4: I called him in.
0: Where's Pablo Torre finding out who ate my wings all those about it's a messy you know, 4 or 5 months ago?
4: It's a messy scene.
0: Find that out, Pablo. So
24: there's
0: on
24: theories
0: in.
24: That point back at you.
4: Yeah.
0: No theories.
4: No, he said you left with the wings.
0: Yes, I did.
4: He did?
0: Yeah. Okay.
2: You just wait till he investigates that mailbox.
24: Ooh, still out there. Federal crime. How about that?
0: Kelly Clarkson! Today is a big day in MLB history. Not because Freddie Peralta won.
24: But it
0: was 25 years ago today. The best shortstop any of us have ever seen made the signature play of his career.
2: Well, we don't have a highlight of the best shortstop I've ever seen.
0: Oh, I'm sorry. We don't have Ray Ordonez's place? We don't have anything from Ray Ordonez?
2: Delino DeShields, what did he do recently?
0: Not a shortstop, no. No.
4: You mean the Seinfeld line where he says, I stop short?
0: No.
2: Rafael Francal recently.
0: Rafael Francal.
24: Ozzie Smith on the baseball bunch?
0: No, not Gary Templeton either. No.
24: There you go.
0: All right, 25 years ago
24: Ozzie Guillen winning the Rookie of the Year in 1985.
0: No, what did he
2: drunk
0: like,
2: too?
0: 204 that year? Well, Rookie of the Year?
24: Won the Rookie of the Year.
0: Oh, okay.
24: Didn't matter. And then he was 20 years later, he was a World Series champion.
0: In over 200? Yeah, you're the Rookie of the Year. 25 years ago today, the signature play for one very specific Yankee shortstop.
6: You got to wait for a gapper. That's fair. Down the right field line. Giambi on his way to third. And they're going to wave him around. The throw misses a cutoff man. Shot into the plate. With one of the most unbelievable plays you will ever see by a shortstop. Both cutoff men were missed. Jeter coming down the line, fielded with his bare hand, a shovel to Posada.
0: MLB on Fox. I think that was Tom Brenneman.
24: Sounds
0: I'm surprised
24: right.
0: In the middle of the play. Jeter's got it for a flip, and there's a deep drive to left by
24: Wow.
2: Too soon.
0: Too soon for that.
24: That's like having a flying hefty ass print.
2: Yeah, he's doing games on CW now.
24: A ham print, as one of our guys on Instagram called
0: it. I'll tell you. Yeah. 25 years ago today, the anniversary of the Derek Jeter flip play, the Yankees were down 2-0 in the ALDS series against the A's. They were up 1-0 in the game at that point. They get Jason Giambi out at the plate. Future Yankee. They get Giambi out at the plate, preserving the lead. The Yankees win that game. They win the series. They go on to the World Series. In a career where he had so many clutch postseason moments, right? It comes down to a couple of plays for Jeter going into the stands against the Red Sox, which turned out to be a play that got Nomar Garcia Parra traded. That's how powerful that play was. The Red Sox were so mad that they traded Garcia Parra because he couldn't play in that game because he wasn't feeling good. Jeter goes into the stands for a play, and they were like, we got to trade you, man. We can't put up with this with you anymore. But the flip play... Jeter's play, that's the signature play of his career. Because there's no reason why he should be there all the way up the first base line, cutting off a throw from right field over the first baseman's head. But that's what he did. He grabbed it, pitched it to the catcher. Posada makes the sweep tag. Giambi is out.
24: Yeah, it's Jeremy who was dancing in the clubhouse.
0: And it was, yes. is losing fun. No. Then what are you having fun for? And then Posada makes the tag. Yeah. And that play, right? I mean, that was the Yankees were of 3 innings away from being eliminated. It would have tied the game. The A's would have still batted. And instead, that turned the series around. You saw how quiet it got after flip play. And Jeter, again, he should have never been there. But he says, as he said, that was my job on a play like that to make sure I was getting there to get the ball. The play was in front of me. If it goes over, and I knew we had a shot at Giambi because, and remember, Jeter would say this, is that in future years, he would say, and the one thing I'll tell you is the Giambi family is not fast. So
2: the golden thong weighed him down, Jason.
24: There is that.
0: I knew that I had a chance at him at the plate. So when he saw that happen and the throw comes in, and this is where I love this play so much because it's a play that I can identify with because it's a play where he saw the angle of the throw and he saw it was going over the first baseman's head and where it was going to land, and he ran to where the ball was and he caught it on a bounce and flipped it. Like, that's a play that I love because that's anticipation. That's knowing where the angle of the ball is coming down, and that's a play. I just love plays like that. Right, there's full extension. There's going up over the wall, and I get that. But there's a play where it's just about being smart and being anticipating and know where the ball is going to be. And he knew, I can make this play because I also know all at once, Giambi is running behind me. I know where he is on the field. I know that he's going to be rounding third when the ball is going over the first baseman's head. And I have to make this flip and we can get him out, right? And it's an incredible play. But here we are 25 years later, and you still have no idea if Giambi was out or not.
24: No, but that's just it. We watched it probably 15 times earlier. I go,
0: if he was out.
24: Did he touch the knee before or after he crossed home plate?
0: Yeah. And I know that, you know, you've seen this play a million times. Oh, Giambi slides. If Giambi slides, I think he's out because Posada comes down with the tag right at the plate where his foot would be. I don't think that sliding would have made that. I think sometimes it's just you have a slow guy running. You came around third. Jeter made a great play, and Posada made the sweep tag, right? I don't think if he slid, he would have made it.
24: But unless maybe Posada would have dropped the ball. Posada dropped the ball.
0: But you cannot tell at all if he tags Gian. Now, you see the tag on the knee, but it's after his foot hits the plate.
24: Right.
0: So that's not the tag. The tag is on the lead foot. Does he sweep his uniform, which is a little baggy? Does he sweep his uniform and touch it with the glove? And it is impossible to tell if he tags him there. And there's no way the home plate umpire can see it because he's at a bad angle, right? He's with the play coming towards him, and Posada is making the tag where he's blocked by Giambi's leg.
24: Yeah.
0: So he makes the call because the ball beats him there. It's a sweep tag. It's a bang-bang call. He calls him out. But, like, if you went to, even if replay existed back then, you'd go back and you've seen every replay of that you said. There's nothing out there that, oh, here's something new. You've seen every replay. It's impossible to tell if he's out. So they would have let it stand. They would have let it stand on the field. They said, okay, you know what? The call
24: not
0: on the
24: enough
0: field
24: to
0: stands,
24: overturn it. Yeah.
0: So we're doing it. I'm stunned that he called him out. And there is a part of me. There's a part of me because we know how human umpires are, right? Just when you saw umpires, you know, when you see referees blankety blanking tight ends in the NFL, when they want, you know that umpires feel certain ways about certain players and certain teams. There's a part of me that feels like, wow, he just saw such a great play. It's that close. He's out. Right? You get it. And
24: you get in the emotion.
0: And you think all of it at once. It's not something where I'm thinking about it and I got to go over it in my head. No, this is where all at once, just like Jeter seeing the play all at once, in your head, you're like, wow, what a play. He's out. And because it was such a great play, that's why he got the out call. Not because he saw it, because you know he didn't, but he got that out call, and that becomes Jeter. I mean, if that play doesn't happen, what's Jeter? I mean, you're thinking about Jeter's signature play for his career, and you're thinking about, oh, okay,
2: no
0: he
2: gift
0: had the
2: baskets.
0: Home run here, he had this, he had that, he had, you know, his dating without history. That. But really, it's the play where he, in a regular season game, he goes into the stands to catch a foul ball. Like, that's the signature Jeter play. And it's like, okay, you would think a guy that's the, like maybe the best shortstop any of us have seen the last 35 years, like you would think you would have something more, but it's this play because it's everything about Jeter. And honestly, if you say why did he get the call, is because it was Derek Jeter that made that play, and it was the Yankees, it was the A's and the Orioles, and it was Doug DeCinsei making that play.
24: Wow!
0: Right? If it was, I'm going back to 2001. If it was, you know, if it was the A's and the Red Sox, it was the A's and the whoever it was. Like, I don't know that you get that call, but because it was Jeter making that play, and the Yankees were a dynasty, they got the call. Right? It's just like Patrick Mahomes and all the Chiefs getting all kinds of calls that they've got in the last few years.
24: Mike Bordick would have been the short step.
0: Mike Bordick, very
24: Orioles
0: nice
24: Orioles squad.
0: Yeah,
24: Fordyce, Conine, Jerry Hairston Jr.
0: Oh, the Dodgers announcer.
24: Yeah.
0: Jerry Hairston. Wow, okay.
24: Mike Bordick, Cal Ripken, Delino DeShields,
0: yeah.
24: Melvin Mora, Brady Anderson.
0: The second Delino DeShields reference in the show tonight.
24: That's right.
0: Kind of weird.
24: And
0: Delino
24: DeShields. And Tony Batista. David Segui on that squad as well.
0: Oh,
24: but,
0: okay.
24: But yeah, we've watched that repeatedly. Look, eventually, the better shortstop came to New York and played third base for them so as to not upset the apple cart and A-Rod. But when you get down to it, like, this play is insane, and you watch it a million times, and we've watched it from every angle. I was like, all right, maybe, no, maybe. But for, you know, a little bit of fabric and the emotion. We see it in college sports all the time. We certainly watched it earlier in the playoffs. There was one in the White Sox-Guardians series. There was a call that got challenged, and the umpire did a little bit of an Enrico Palazzo to call him out. And then the batter challenged it, and he got mad at him for challenging it, and he got it overturned. And then two pitches later, he got the opportunity to punch him out again. And he did so with such vigor, I think he tore his shoulder with the pullback on that. But you see it all the time. I mean, they get swept up. You got crowds. You get this kind of moment, and it's Jeter.
0: Time now to find out what's trending in the wide world of sports. A man who once had dinner with Delino DeShields.
24: How about that?
0: It's special delivery Steve DeSager. It was the special DeShields DeSager dinner.
7: You just mentioned the name Delino DeShields, and all I can remember is they traded Pedro Martinez for this guy.
2: Yeah, but he wore a mask.
7: Which guy wore a mask?
2: Delino DeShields, remember that?
7: He wore a mask because he was embarrassed at his career after they traded Pedro Martinez?
0: He wore his stirrups like past his knee, I think.
7: Yeah.
0: He wore them like leg warmers. Like he wore them all the way up high.
7: Yeah, well, winter hearts were not warmed, realizing what they gave up. Because remember, there were three Martinez brothers pitching then. Of course, Pedro was barely thought of because his brother Ramon Martinez was a solid Dodger pitcher at the time. L.A. Dodgers are on FS1 this week. The NLCS resumes Wednesday night in L.A. The Brewers lead the Dodgers in that best of seven, 2-0. Dodger DH Shohei Ohtani will still be in the lineup despite injuries. He's 1-for-7 in the series with one walk. The best team batting averages this year belonged to Milwaukee and Tampa Bay. The top two seeds. Top seed in the ALCS, Tampa Bay, is tied up at a game apiece after winning at home against Cleveland tonight, 3-1. The Rays got three runs all in the fourth inning, and that was it. And they were all unearned thanks to an error out of the blue by the veteran third baseman Jose Ramirez. Attendance was 32,000. They got 35,000 fans for game one there. Game three will be in Cleveland on Thursday. A Tampa area native tonight, Parker Messick, took the loss as the Cleveland starter. 5 innings, no earned runs allowed. Messick had pitched at Florida State. His ERA this year was 2.56. And then there's the winning pitcher, Freddie Peralta, who had 6 scoreless innings, 6 strikeouts, 99 pitches. He has... It's an amazing streak. In his last 8 starts, his team has won every game. He's allowed 1 run or less, and only 5 hits or fewer in each of the last 8 starts. That is the longest such streak by any traditional starter in the modern era of Major League Baseball, if you include postseason starts. The Mariners will reportedly meet Houston's Joe Espada about their manager's vacancy. His contract expires at the end of this month. In the NHL, everyone played tonight. 16 games. The late game has the Oilers up 3-1 in L.A. early third. They are late second in San Jose. Bruins up 3-2 on the Sharks. Carolina won its 6th in a row, 4-2 over Washington. Hurricanes captain Jordan Staal will miss 1 to 2 months with a torn calf muscle. 49ers linebacker Dre Greenlaw's 1-game suspension was upheld. Defensive end of the Bears, Montez Sweat, was suspended 2 games for PEDs. The Rams released kicker Harrison Meavis. Celtics guard Peyton Pritchard agreed to a 2-year extension plus an option. The Lakers wound up losing their exhibition in Vegas tonight to Golden State, Warriors 101-89. Austin Reeves of LA did have 28 points, but the Lakers, just in the second half, had 18 turnovers and only 10 baskets. 30 turnovers for the game. The WNBA Finals games in Atlanta next week will be in the Hawks' bigger arena after scheduling adjustments. Game 3 of the series in Atlanta was moved up a day, and the Game 4, a week from Saturday, will now be a day game with the Hawks playing there at night. The WNBA Finals start this Saturday with Atlanta at Golden State. Golden State was an expansion team in its first season just a year ago. And U.S. women's soccer tied number one-ranked Spain 2-2 near Philadelphia. The Americans had lost 2-0 to them on Saturday in D.C. Back to you.
0: Thank you, Steve-O. The Jason Smith Show with my best friend Mike Harmon. Coming up next, the hits just keep on coming for this Super Bowl-caliber team who keeps losing people. And it's not my fault. That's next. Jason and Mike.

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23: 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Kelly Clarkson!

0: my best friend, Mike Harmon.
1: I hate that song.
0: And I say this as your best friend.
2: Yeah, buddy.
0: The last couple of days, your Chicago team.
2: Yeah.
0: Not great, Bob. Not great.
2: I mean,
0: today, Montez Sweat.
2: Yep.
0: Suspended 2 games for violating the NFL's PED policy.
2: What good did it do?
0: You'd think you'd be better if you did.
2: Hey, that's going to be the hot takery in the great city of Chicago.
0: I know you want to blame me for all the good stuff I said about the Bears a week ago. Bears are the best team in football, and then look at what happened to them on Sunday. This is not my fault. I take zero responsibility. Your teams, your city, Chicago, was so white hot, not even red hot, they were white hot the last 10 to 12 days of stuff. You had the Cubs in the playoffs and the White Sox in the playoffs. Northwestern is ranked in college football.
2: Yes, they are.
0: A playoff team. The Bears were winning games with backup quarterbacks, more than one. You know that there's going to be a yang to the yin, and there's going to be a tragedy to your comedy. This was going to happen.
2: No, this is not my fault. No, no, no. But as soon as you said, let me step foot on this wagon and chirping, all of a sudden everything went to hell. I got a reckoning, man. No. It was like a horror movie this last couple of days. Are you kidding me? Your fault.
0: Like Thanos said, this was inevitable.
2: No.
0: You had everything going your way. This is not my fault.
2: No.
0: You tried to smite me. It's not my fault. Montez Sweat got tested positive for PEDs, nor was he bad before that. That is not my fault.
2: I do have a question of how he only gets 2 games. What kind of ruling is this? But the larger thing is, what did he take? Because it didn't work.
0: Yeah.
2: I think he had a couple of hits in the first 5 weeks and a couple of pressures, but for the most part, invisible.
0: What do you have, like 12 sacks last year? He had a big year last year.
2: Not my fault.
0: You had so much going your way, man. Like, Chicago had a moment. Like, it was
2: why I can't tell you anything else about other good things that are happening to me, because you're going to ruin them.
0: You knew this was going to happen. You knew you were going to have to
2: pay. I thought I could ride it out a little bit longer. I would have been on a plane for Chicago tomorrow.
0: If it was just one team, you could have ridden it out a bit. But no, you had to have all the teams playing well all at once.
2: I'm greedy.
0: So yeah, that's going to happen.
2: Okay.
0: Look,
2: and the Cubs lost, so that can't be great joy.
0: Why do you think the Knicks won the NBA championship? Because both hockey teams in New York were terrible. The Mets were terrible. The Yankees lost, right? Everything. The Jets were terrible. Giants were terrible. Okay.
2: Pablo Torre's going to find out.
0: There was enough karma for the Knicks
3: because
0: nobody else had any. Nobody else. It's not like anything.
2: You even have James Dolan.
0: No, all the karma.
2: It was powerful enough to overcome him.
0: All the karma you had in Chicago. If you had just left that for the Bears, you'd be undefeated right now. If you just left it for the White Sox, you'd be 2 games away from clinching a berth in the World Series. But no, because you had to have the Cubs be good and the White Sox and Northwestern and the Bears. No, that's going to happen now. Now it's boomeranging back on you. That's what's happening to you.
2: It's your fault.
0: No, you got
2: to. No. You decided you hated me.
0: You got to eat.
2: That's all this was.
0: This is inevitable.
2: All these years of latent hate came together in 1 week, in one fell swoop. You said, hey, these bats will be, all the potency will be eliminated.
0: Dude, there
2: 21
0: was,
2: strikeouts.
0: There is
2: no, 19 okay. no. in game three.
0: No.
2: Your fault.
0: You knew it was going to bounce
2: you
0: back.
2: You took all the juice.
0: You knew it was going to bounce
2: of it.
0: Back.
2: You went... I drink your milkshake. Oh, yeah. He took it all.
0: My fault. Cairo Santos is trying to trip Matthew Golden, traipsing down the sideline. Hey,
2: yeah, because he was a jerk.
0: Yeah, okay. I cannot
2: he
0: be
2: was
0: responsible
2: channeling his inner Tomlin
0: for that horrendousness that you got from the Bears on Sunday.
2: No, Sunday was awful.
0: Be responsible
2: that
0: for
2: was
0: that.
2: Shameful.
0: That was going to happen.
2: That was gutless.
0: What you had the last couple of weeks, you were going to get the other side of it soon.
2: Emperor has no clothes. Ben Johnson, one, he didn't have the Ditka sweater on.
0: No, he
2: two,
0: didn't.
2: He,
0: the Ditka sweater.
2: He talked all tough, and then they were a bunch of weaklings. They were little Cubs.
0: Yeah, I mean, it's not like he even lost like by a field goal.
2: No, they got their asses kicked.
0: That's not my fault.
2: No,
0: that is not
2: terrible.
0: On me. That's not on me. Look, I get teams as far as they can, and then they got to do something for themselves.
2: No. You're either calling yourself the devil or the witch of any movie or TV show of, like, I get you so far. Sorry, it didn't finish the job.
0: I will now be known by Linda. No, I get you
2: so
0: far.
2: Where you're going.
0: But Everybody's got to do something.
2: I mean, they hate
0: themselves.
2: You in Detroit. Now no. They hate you in Chicago.
0: No. I got the Lions as far nothing. As I could. It's about Dan Campbell. You step up, take the next step.
2: Nope. Man. You pizza guys gotta do it. Or any of those muskrat dinners. Nope. Nothing got, for you.
0: Those guys got to. I will get you so far. I will get you there. I will get you to the point where you can do something, but you got to pick it up on yourself and do it, man.
2: You took this them down to the crossroads, and then you had a giant, hefty aspirin.
0: It's
2: your
0: look,
2: fault.
0: Look, it's like this. If you were going on vacation, I can take you to the airport. I can drop you off. I can wait till you go through with your bags. Mm. But eventually, you got to get on that plane and fly and go on vacation. It's not my fault if you miss your plane, you don't get on, if you're trying to get through
2: TSA.
0: Did
2: I pay you as a concierge?
0: With some
2: no?
0: kind of liquid you're not supposed to. That's not on me, man. I get you there, and you got to do something for yourself.
2: Tell you what, the thousands upon thousands of dollars every day
0: you gotta,
2: lost in airports across this
0: you
2: country
0: gotta, you wanna
2: by
0: talk,
2: people with water bottles there or energy drinks they didn't take out of their bags.
0: You want to talk big on Green Bay all week like you do, and then all of a sudden, hey, Luther Burden, we made him quit. No, that's not me, man.
2: That was kind of funny.
0: That's a you
2: that
0: problem.
2: They came back. But yeah, they talked big, and then Jordan Love said, ha ha, look at me.
0: That's a you problem.
2: Your fault.
0: You letter
2: your
0: you problem.
2: Fault. You nope. brought it all.
0: Nope. I take no
2: you put that evil
0: this.
2: On me.
0: Nope. I take zero from this. Absolutely zero. Coming up next, we get back into a huge developing story ahead of Game 3 of the NLCS tomorrow involving Shohei Ohtani. Fox.
2: Watch your mouth.
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19: In late night NHL action, and every hockey team is playing in the league tonight. Bruins after two lead at San Jose 4-2, and 7 minutes left. Edmonton still ahead in LA 3-1. Earlier, Carolina won its sixth straight game 4-2 over Washington. Hurricanes captain Jordan Staal will miss 1 to 2 months with a torn calf muscle. Boston Celtics guard Peyton Pritchard agreed to a 2-year extension plus an option. We're a week away from the regular season in the NBA beginning. Tonight was game two of the American League Championship Series at top-seeded Tampa Bay. The Rays beat Cleveland 3-1 with the 3 runs in the fourth inning, all thanks to an error by third baseman Jose Ramirez. Winning pitcher Freddy Peralta with 6 scoreless innings, 6 strikeouts. Series tied at 1. Game 3 is Thursday in Cleveland. The NLCS resumes Wednesday night on FS1. Brewers lead the Dodgers 2-0. Shohei Ohtani will be in the lineup tomorrow. I'm Steve DeSig.
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2: Shield. Rodgers down 2-0. And this news kind of puts the last 24 hours in a little bit more perspective. And this is going to sound like a really hot take, but I don't see any other way around this. So last night, we get the story that the Dodgers are going to have a conversation with Shohei Ohtani, potentially about benching him for game 3. Now, why benching Ohtani? Physically, he's not been right. Couple of injuries, including his knee. He's 3-for-20 in the playoffs. He's
3: and looking lost at the
2: plate. He's not been the same guy. And whether this is part of the injury, the layoff, there was going to be a conversation about benching him. Now, at the time, when you saw this, like, okay, well, they're going to talk to him, and his health is going to be, can he play or not? Is he healthy enough to play? Because that's the question. It's really black and white. Can you play? Can you not? What is it really? Are you really pushing it? What is it? And then today, Dave Roberts says that, yeah, no, Shohei's going to play. He is going to be in the lineup for game 3. He is ready to go. Shohei said he is feeling awesome. He is adamant that he wants to play. Now, wait a minute. This is a little bit different from last night. But here's manager Dave Roberts talking about the conversation he had with Shohei Ohtani earlier today.
4: Hey, Dave, have you talked to Shohei today? And do you know if he'll be in there tomorrow?
5: I did talk to Shohei. Had a great conversation. He's adamant. He feels good enough to be in there. He's close to finding something with his swing. And I feel great about it. And he wants to be in there and help us win a ball game and win a championship. So great conversation. And I'm excited about having him in there.
2: He is close to finding something with his swing. We don't know. We're going to have Pablo Torre find out. What is he finding with his swing? What could Shohei Ohtani find out?
3: Yeah, hi, Dave. I'm in the back. Yeah. What does any of that mean?
2: So now this is incredibly different, and I'll tell you what this feels like the last 24 hours. Wait a minute. So we had a great conversation, and Shohei's ready to go for game 3. Now, okay, hang on a second. If a player's health is at stake for a game, NFL, Major League Baseball, NBA, anywhere. Doctors are consulted. Player is consulted. Team makes a decision. Will you play or not? It's pretty cut and dry. That's kind of how it goes. But this was, I'm going to have a conversation with Ohtani. Maybe we bench him. And no, Ohtani said, oh, I feel great. I'm ready to go. Okay, well, hang on. All teams have all kinds of doctors. I don't think that the player says I'm ready to go without getting looked at by a doctor, or there's some sort of exam or some sort of, hey, we want to make sure we're not putting a guy out there. Again, it's a pretty big deal. They don't just say, yeah, whatever you want to. Doctors are, yeah, we don't really have anybody on call today. So, yeah, whatever you feel. If you feel you can play, go out and play. That's not how it goes. But yet, that's what this feels like. Right? There was nothing about seeing a doctor. There was nothing about, hey, we got to make sure he's got to go through a couple of tests. We got to see, we got to take an x-ray. There's none of that. This was last night. Hey, we have a conversation with Ohtani, and if he can't go, we're going to bench him. But today, had a great conversation. He's ready to go. You know what this last 24 hours was? This was the Dodgers telling Ohtani, hey, you got to get your ass in gear. And you got to get in there. I don't know how dinged up you are, but there's a difference between playing hurt and playing injured. If you are injured, you can't play. If you're hurt, you can still play. And maybe this is Ohtani never having been at this point in his career where I've had to play through an injury like this, and it's affecting how I play, right? Because every time he's been hurt, it's been, hey, here's a UCL injury, he's out, right? There's been times where he is dinged up, and when he can't play regular season, yeah, you're on the DL. We're going to put you on the injured list because we don't need you, want you to be healthy. But this is the playoffs. Everybody is banged up. Nobody's 100%. Are some people healthier than others? Yeah. Is Ohtani as healthy as some other guys? No, he's not. But the way this has been approached, this is way more of a, hey, Shohei, every once in a while, it's not going to be easy, and we need you now. So get your ass in gear, and we need you for game 3. All right? Can you play, or do we have to sit you? No, coach, I'm ready to go. I'm ready to go. Whoa, bench me. No, I'm ready to go. That's what this is. That's all of this sounds like to me, is that the Dodgers had to find a way to light a fire under Ohtani to get him ready for game 3. Whatever bad rut he was in,

0: swinging the bat. Hey, dude, it's time to get your head out of your you-know-what, and you got to go play. We need you tomorrow. So we're just getting your attention now and shaking you up a little bit, going, yeah, if you can't play, let us know. We'll bench you. No, wait. I didn't say that. So, yeah, this whole thing is about getting Ohtani and sending him a message that you got to get up here. We need you tomorrow. Whatever's been going on, you got to go play. Because if it was really bad physically and he couldn't do it, they would not play him.
1: No, sure. 11 for 70 with 29 strikeouts. That's what he hit when he got back from the injured list. 3 for 20, as we've talked about a lot.
2: Security footage we have exclusively obtained from inside.
1: And obvious glitch to it where he says... He's almost got it figured out, right? That he's almost got it figured out. It's like, what does that mean?
0: Yeah.
1: Like, because there's no evidence
0: in
1: anything we've seen. We've watched these games. There's no evidence that what's he trying to figure out? It's not calculus. He's not going to give a quarterly earnings report. And he's just going through the last of the invoices to make sure, you know, the billables make sense going forward, you know, for their forward-looking statement. This is, you're either healthy enough to play or you're not. You have confidence enough to play or you don't. That's it. Like saying, I've almost got it figured out. It's like, what does that even mean? And Ohtani... talk to the media, which he generally has not been doing.
0: Yeah.
1: And he
0: first time he talked to the media this postseason.
1: Yeah, and even saying, you know, I can't put it on the physical ailments, and I'm just kind of going to do a synopsis here. Talking about the Simpsons shouldn't be the reason why I can't hit, and even if the injuries happen by accident, I take full responsibility. And he goes through talking about opportunities. But special rules, special players, we know this, all-stars. But the way Dave Roberts tries to explain the conversation passes understanding and reason as well. Like, there should have been 15 follow-ups to, what does that mean,
0: Dave? Yeah.
1: Like, I don't get it. Like, is he hurt? Like, because we know he's got the elbow, he's got the bicep, he's got the shoulder, he's got the knee. Like, all of that, we understand. Well, how limiting is it? He's going up there and he's waving at pitches. That ain't a physical thing.
0: No. Hey, look, and the shocking part to me is not that they need to do this, because look, every manager, every coach knows, look, there's guys on my team that once in a while need a kick in the ass, sure. Right? There's guys that need that. A lot of guys don't, and they're very self-motivated. Those are your best players, right? Your best players, stars, are always self-motivated. It's shocking to me that Ohtani needs this. That this is an Ohtani thing, which tells me that, you know, generally, okay, he's not shown the demeanor that he's needed that, but maybe because of the injury, you need to be shown, hey, you can still play. Just because I know maybe you're afraid that maybe you don't think you can play, or you can only do certain things, or you're in a rut because of it, you're not getting out of it, but you can still play. You can, and the fact that he's okay to be in the lineup tells me that injury-wise, yeah, he's all right. Because the Dodgers, even though this is the NLCS, it's Game 3, they're not going to take his long-term health into a big risky situation by saying, hey, guess what? You know what? We can't play you because you really can't do it. The fact that this was a conversation, not we're talking to doctors, not we're talking to, we had a conversation about being able to play. This is a manager-player motivation thing to get Shohei Ohtani, hey, pick it up, man. Everybody else is trying. You make the lineup better. You make the lineup a lineup that everybody is scared out of their minds to go against. We need you now. Whatever you've been going on, whatever's been going through your head, clear it up and let's go play. Like, I can't believe that Ohtani needs that message, but maybe that's what it is because of the injury situation for him. And again, the difference between being hurt and injured, Ohtani's either always been healthy or injured, right? That's his career. He's been healthier. It's not a guy that, hey, he's had time where he's in and out of the lineup. I got to play with his hamstring. I got to play with his elbow. No, this is the first time where his injury, end of the season, and going into the playoffs has been a bit of a question mark. Well, you know what? This is where you suck it up and you fight your way through it like everybody else does.
1: Yeah, I appreciate all the anger and vitriol and comments, positive as well, off of the video we put up last night as this was being bandied about that he could be benched. It's like, all right, well, you could see the argument for it pretty easily, the way he's batted. And you got DePaulo, who's been a bit of a fire starter when he's had an opportunity to play. So it's interesting theater going into Game 3 with everybody, all eyes on Blake Snell as well.
0: Yeah, I mean, I feel a lot better about the Dodgers going into Game 3 than I did last night. If Ohtani wasn't playing, it doesn't matter. And anybody you put in there, the threat of Ohtani, the Brewers would just feel like they feel 9 feet tall right now. They feel 25 feet tall going against a Dodger lineup without Ohtani.
1: So he's striking out five times tomorrow, I feel right? Isn't that what we can do?
0: I gotta help Frostburg on this. Ohtani's striking out five times tomorrow. He's not even.
1: He's going to make an error while sitting on the bench.
3: Immaculate. 5 Ks, 15 strikes.
0: 15 strikes. He won't even see a ball. He won't even. Won't be a foul ball.
3: Put the platinum sombrero out there.
0: If there's anything worse than a platinum sombrero, that's what he's wearing tomorrow.
1: The bat's never leaving his shoulder.
3: Preach.
0: So there's because Frostburg thinks I curse all the teams. So there you go.
3: Easily going 6-for-6 tomorrow. I guarantee it now.
1: I mean, he's got a full documentation of 12, 13 years.
3: Kalshi?
0: What a day for Shohei Ohtani. 6-for-6 with 4 home runs, a triple and a double.
3: Wait, Vin's coming back for this game?
0: Yeah, well, I got
3: to
0: do that.
3: That's how great it's going to be. Yeah. Vin's coming back
0: that's
3: to call.
0: That's how awesome it would be. Yes, 100%. But that's why I feel better about that tomorrow. And I feel a mental standpoint, the Dodgers being at home for this game, we've seen Snell win big games before, but this is going to be an early game. This is going to be where if Snell can put zeros up the first couple of innings, the Dodgers will break through and they'll win the game.
1: But let me ask you this question:
0: if Snell is in and out of trouble the first couple of innings, all of a sudden it can go bad for the Dodgers quick.
1: But even if he's cruising along, does Dave Roberts come for the hook? Or does he remember the World Series and the door opening when Snell left the mound?
0: No, wasn't it Snell that was on the mound that he went out to get
3: in Tampa?
0: And Snell pushed him and said, "No, go, get off the."
1: We're just revisiting old history, right? Man,
0: that was 6 years ago when they took Snell when Kevin Cash took Snell out of the game.
1: Time passes.
3: Snell's still pissed.
1: He should be.
0: I'd be mad too. Hey, the Rays would have a World Series if they kept.
1: They have sweet uniforms right now, and they still have a chance.
0: Hey, I do want to say that the Devil Rays uniforms tonight were outstanding.
1: I'm gonna go find my hat.
3: Stadium's
0: honestly
3: a dump, though.
0: I did well the stadium, yeah, and they only had like a million fans this year. But the uniforms, I didn't realize how much I liked the Devil Rays uniforms. Like, they looked really, really good.
1: I mean,
0: good.
1: Fred McGriff once wore that uniform.
0: Oh, sure. Wade Boggs got his 3,000th hit.
1: They've got a thing to commemorate it in the stadium.
3: Remember the horse you took around? Temple.
1: Yeah. And we have Wade Boggs pants.
0: I forgot how great that color scheme was. And then, you know, just now I think back and go, you really had to take
1: the touch pool, man, two fingers
0: Devil out, really. All so many other teams do well with Devil in their
1: name.
0: There's
1: a lot of Devils.
0: Duke does fine. Arizona State does fine.
1: The Devils are immortalized forever because of Putty.
0: The New Jersey Devils do fine. Like, the teams with Devils in their name, they all do okay. I don't think there's any bigger. We had to take Devil out of it. Well, I think so.
1: You should bring it back.
0: I think you're all right. No, that looked
1: that
0: really
1: might
0: sweet.
1: Help you. You know, boost that attendance issue.
0: I would say those become our new permanent uniform. We can still be we got the Devil Rays. Look awesome.
1: Yeah, it's got a little bit of a neon, and it's got that giant ray. It's beautiful.
0: Exit Albata Fresca, exit Swollen Dome, the Jason Smith Show with my best friend, Mike Harmon. Coming up next, you want a great big football story? One quarterback under so much pressure. Wait till we tell you what could be the final outcome for him. That's next. Jason and Mike, Fox Sports Radio. 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
1: No, Kelly Clarkson.
0: I love they're calling her Karen Clarkson.
1: It works. Now. Kids can be so cruel.
0: One quarterback and a completely different take on what's been going on the last couple of days. But first, special delivery. Steve DeSager has what's trending tonight in the wide world of sports. SD.
16: We have mentioned that everybody's on the ice in the NHL tonight. 16 games total, including Carolina, which won its sixth in a row, 4-2 over Washington.
1: Steve.
16: Yes?
1: Were the Kings really on the ice, though?
16: Well, they did appear in uniforms on the ice at their home arena. They lost at home 4-1 to the Edmonton Oilers. There is still actually a game going. Bruins holding on at San Jose in the third, 4-3. Hurricanes captain Jordan Staal will miss 1 to 2 months with a torn calf muscle. Late night wins for Vegas. Also, St. Louis won 7-2 at Ottawa. And shootout victories for Montreal and Seattle. Celtics guard Peyton Pritchard agreed to a 2-year extension. The NBA regular season starts in a week. The WNBA Finals games in Atlanta next week will be in the Hawks' bigger arena after scheduling adjustments. U.S. women's soccer tied number one ranked Spain 2-2 near Philadelphia this evening. Patriots running back Travion Henderson is due to miss multiple weeks with a high ankle sprain. Patriots tackle Will Campbell will miss some time with a sprained MCL. The Rams release kicker Harrison Meavis and sign kicker Blake Groupie off the Jets practice squad. Rams tackle Alaric Jackson was suspended 2 games for punching an opponent after the contest last night. Bears defensive end Montez Sweat was suspended 2 games for PEDs. 49ers linebacker Dre Greenlaw's 1-game suspension was upheld. The Seattle Seahawks star wide receiver Jackson Smith and Jigba was limited at practice again today with an ankle injury, and Seattle plays Thursday at Denver. 2 Broncos defensive backs missed today's walkthrough due to ankle injuries, Patrick Surtain and Talanoa Hufanga. The Seattle Mariners will reportedly meet with Houston's Joe Espada about their manager's vacancy. His contract expires at the end of this month. And the NLCS resumes Wednesday night on FS1. The Brewers lead the Dodgers 2-0. LA DH Shohei Ohtani, despite the injuries, will be in the lineup. The ALCS is not playing again until Thursday in Cleveland. That's when they'll have their game 3. It's even at a game apiece. Tampa Bay, the top seed, won at home against Cleveland tonight, 3-1. Rays got the 3 runs, all unearned in the 4th inning, thanks to an error by third baseman Jose Ramirez. Chase DeLauder of the Guardians did have an RBI double and 2 walks, but Cleveland left 9 on base. And the losing pitcher for the Guardians, Parker Messick, 5 innings, no earned runs allowed, is a Tampa area native. He pitched at Florida State. The win to Freddy Peralta was 6 scoreless innings, 6 strikeouts, 99 pitches. The save to Brian Barker, just 8 pitches for him for the 3 outs. Liam Hicks, 2 hits, 2 RBIs.
17: Wait, where's all the, Freddy Peralta threw 8 pitches at 99 miles an hour. Most he's ever done, didn't do any of that.
1: You had Freddy Peralta stats tonight like you're his agent. Now you're done with Freddy Peralta stats?
16: I'm just saying, I used them earlier because it's the definition of news. It was unusual. It was man bites dog going on the mound tonight.
1: See, I also thought it was a bit of you couldn't stand to see Jason cry again as you laid out all those stats.
16: This is the only former Met anguish that you have left in the playoffs this year.
2: I got Freddy Peralta. I got Edwin Diaz. And I have the Brewers. Because, you know, hey, well, look at them. They could win the World Series without David Stearns, who is now ruining the Mets, right? Like, I mean, you know,
16: mathematically, Edwin Diaz is never going to save a game if they win a game.
2: Okay. No, that is true. But so really, I'm full Guardians. Like, that's it. Like, the Guardians are fine. Like, there's nothing on there I have to worry about.
16: They're Mets free.
2: Just think about all the Mets former stars I have to worry about in the playoffs, which shows you how bad the Mets have been. Oh, all the best players, they're on all these playoff teams everywhere.
16: Except for Pete Alonso went to the Orioles, so good luck with that franchise getting to the playoffs.
2: Yeah, well. All right. Thank you, Steve-O. Jason Smith, Mike Harmon, live from the Fox Sports Radio studios. You know, the funny thing is, like my wife says to me today, when the baseball game, you know, we're talking about our day and planning, and she's a layman's baseball fan, you know, like she you know, she'll watch if it's a big game, if the Dodgers are playing, something like that.
3: Sure. Is she a Tiger fan?
2: Not really. Like, I think the rest of her family, her family are huge Tigers fans. Yeah. Like, we talk and text. Mm-hmm. There's a big group text with all of us. And they're huge Tigers fans. But Pam is like, Pam is Michigan football, Michigan basketball, the Red Wings, the Lions. But like the Tigers are like, you know, okay. You know, as far as baseball goes.
3: Well, it's because they sucked for so long.
2: She says to me today, she goes, what's the schedule like? We're trying to figure out our day. Like,
3: what do we got going on?
2: And she goes, well, what's the schedule today? What's going on baseball-wise? I said, well, it's only one game today. And she goes, who's playing today? I said, well, it's the Guardians and the Rays game two. She goes, okay.
3: That's it. I mean, what else do you have to say?
2: All right.
3: Could have gone without that one.
2: Like not the Dodgers Brewers. What time is the game? And here's Ohtani playing.
3: Full slate of NHL action.
2: What do we got? Guardians and the Rays. Okay. That was it. I'm like, all right, I know. Yeah, you don't need to watch the game.
3: I have a feeling that's most of America.
2: You're fine.
3: Did we have any action today? Or is that tomorrow?
2: No, I mean, because you think about what the potential World Series matchups could be, right? Just from a strictly from a TV standpoint, Rays Brewers would be terrible. Now, you only have so many combinations, but Guardians, you would have they haven't won in all these years. Can they break that streak? And
3: they're not playing the Cubs this time.
2: The Dodgers would be great, but boy, you get Brewers Rays, that's like a for diehards only World Series. Yeah, that's like, hey, if you're a big baseball fan, you're going to watch Brewers Rays. If you're not a big baseball fan, I'm going to watch the WNBA finals.
1: The NFL has just rescheduled several games to coincide.
2: We're going to play Monday, Tuesday, Thursday, Wednesday, every night. We're going to play every night this week. We don't need to worry about the World Series at all. Like, really, if it winds up being the Brewers and the Rays, don't you, if you're Major League Baseball, go, okay, we're going to only play Tuesday, Wednesday, Friday, and Saturday nights. We're not going to play Sunday against the NFL. We're not going to play Monday against the NFL. We're not going to play Thursday against the NFL. We'll play Saturday night because we'll do okay against whatever college football is in prime time. Because you generally only get one or two games a week college football-wise in prime time. Like, I really have to see that because it's so regionalized. But, like, I think if you're that guy, we're gonna schedule on the fly Tuesday, Wednesday, Friday, Saturday night. That's it. That's when we're going to play. And then we're off Sunday.
1: Well, you got Cowboys Packers for Sunday night football.
2: Sorry. Tuesday, Wednesday, Friday, Saturday. That's when you play. Tuesday, Wednesday, Friday, Saturday.
1: Yeah, I mean, some of it is alternate programming. Just saying, all right, there's some folks that don't like the pugilism of the National Football League. Maybe they don't like the flags.
2: I'm not a fan of the sweet science like anybody else is.
1: Maybe you just want an alternative. I don't know, but... I ain't scared of you. I ain't sweating you.
2: But I'll give you an alternative right here.
1: Yeah, let's go.
2: The last couple of days, the story about Arch Manning has gotten so hot that the choices are, can he really go to the NFL off of this season, or does he have to go back to Texas, right? And now you're getting the, will Arch really go back to Texas? Now that's been the big debate coming off the Red River Classic this past weekend.
1: Is that what we call it now, a classic?
2: Well, the rivalry, classic.
1: Rivalry.
2: You know, I just call it Red River.
1: Back to the shootout.
2: It's classic
1: the game.
2: Rivalry.
1: Yeah.
2: But classic's such a big phrase now. Classic can cover so many things. It's a big blanket phrase.
1: Because it doesn't have to be old to be a classic.
2: But now it's okay. Oh, is he going back?
0: Now, we talked about this the other night. Arch Manning, right now, if you're being honest, is a player who would probably be taken early in the second round of the draft. Because his physical skills are very good. He's played well at times, right? I'm not saying he's played terribly. Like, he's played well at times.
3: Yeah.
0: But he's not someone that you're saying, hey, he is the franchise quarterback I'm giving the keys to on day one. He is a guy that we're curious about. We think he projects pretty well. He's a second-round pick. He needs some time, needs to get in our system, and maybe he can become the starting quarterback one day. And it's a team that has a couple of second-round picks, so you can't say, well, we have to get a starter. Because, you know, generally the first three rounds, you got to get starting players for your team now. It'd be a team that would have a couple of picks in the second round. So if Arch Manning doesn't play, at least we have a second round pick we're taking at some point that's going to wind up playing for us. That's the reality for Arch Manning. Arch Manning's not going to the NFL if he's going to be a second round pick. If he's going to be behind CJ Carr, he's behind Drew Mestemaker, which he is now. He's behind these guys because they're more dynamic. So the stuff about the NFL, that's out the window. Okay, so going back to Texas. What if I threw this at you?
3: Mm-hmm.
0: Arch Manning, transfer portal. And before you say, no, there's no way, no way.
3: Well, I mean, I like the chaos theory of it all.
0: Play this out with me here.
3: Yeah, okay.
0: For Arch Manning,
3: mm-hmm.
0: depending how the rest of this season goes, if suddenly he gets it, it's a great season for Texas, and Texas goes to the playoff, he plays well, okay.
3: Well, they got that, what, five-game stretch, yeah. Which is all ranked opponents in the current rankings.
0: Yeah. They wind up with three losses, and they don't make the playoff, and Arch Manning's stock is never lower. If you're Arch Manning, and there's a lot of politics go into this with whatever members of the Manning family are pulling the strings and figuring out this is what we want him to do with Texas, where we want him to play, where we want him to be. If you're Arch Manning, you're saying, okay, I got to get to the league now. And I've had 3 years in this offense, and all I did was watch my stock drop the last 2 years. Is Texas the right place for me? Because Sarkisian is the coach. Even if Sark gets fired, is the new coach coming in going to be a guy where I can go and get to the league in? And you're asking a really difficult question that all of a sudden the transfer portal seems like a big answer for you. Again, 3 years at Texas. Where you had to sit behind Quinn Ewers, but 3 years in the same offensive system, and this is who you are. At this point, this is kind of who Arch Manning is in this system. Doesn't mean it's impossible for him, because what happened? We've seen star players change and go and get to the NFL.
3: We've seen a lot of Heisman winners after a transfer.
0: Jalen Hurts was benched at halftime of the national championship game for Tua Tagovailoa. What did he do? I'm transferring to Oklahoma. I think it worked out for Jalen Hurts. Super Bowl champion quarterback, big contract with the Eagles. We have seen star players do it. Quinn Ewers went to Ohio State, made millions of dollars, didn't play it down, left for Texas, right? We've seen star players go. This is how it goes. I get that it's Arch Manning. You want to think it's different, but you got to be a little bit desperate. Because if you're Arch Manning, if you're the Mannings, whoa, it's not working at Texas. He needs to be somewhere else. If you are Texas and you're Steve Sarkisian, hey, the clock is ticking on you. And can you make it work with Arch Manning and be a playoff team and go far? If this year doesn't work out, I think the answer is if Arch Manning wants to go, or let's pursue a joint statement where we wish each other well and we start over again. Because maybe it's new energy around the team where it's not just everything is not catered towards Arch Manning. Not that Arch is a bad kid, but what I'm saying is that when you cater everything towards a quarterback, are you really doing the best you can for everybody on the team, right? Now, no Arch Manning there. Suddenly the new quarterback comes in. Maybe he's more of a team first guy. Not that Arch isn't a team first guy, but you change the energy. And somebody comes in that it doesn't become all about this guy. And maybe the team is better, right? You watch Peyton Manning leave Tennessee, and the next year his backup quarterback won the national championship, right? So T. Martin comes in after Peyton Manning leaves Tennessee. Well, Tennessee had their chance. Nope, won the national title. So Texas has to sit there and go, is Arch Manning being here, is this the best thing for us? Is it the best thing for Steve Sarkisian, who wants to keep his job as head coach at Texas? And it's not going to be surprising if the season ends in a non-upswing, uptick kind of way where they talk about it and there's great respect on both sides. We think Arch Manning says, we think it's time. You know, it's been a great experience here, but to reach my full potential, I want to go someplace else. I need to be someplace else. Steve Sarkisian is going to say, we loved having Arch, one of my all-time favorite players. He feels the need. This will be a fresh start for both sides. We wish him the best. Hope he gets to the NFL. Can't wait. I'm his biggest fan. And in the end, everybody gets what they need. Arch Manning can pick his next destination where maybe it's a better system for him. He can go to Michigan. Everybody would want. It'll be the free agent tour in college football that we've never seen before. He's going to visit Michigan and Ohio State and USC and UCLA and Oregon and what? And he's going to go everywhere. In Oklahoma, I'm sure. Hey, can Lincoln Riley come back and get me to the NFL? He will go visit everywhere, and he will find this is the right system. This is the right place for me. They're going to let me do what I need to do. They're going to do X, Y, and Z because I'm coming in as a savior. Because, again, Arch has been good. He just hasn't been to the level where I'm walking into the NFL, one of the top picks in the draft, and I'm making $50 million right away, and I'm going to be a $600 million quarterback a couple of years after that. So I can see easily that taking place this offseason.
3: Well, I mean, we look at the quarterback dearth. We have a problem in the National Football League. We talk about it with Jason Cole all the time. And you can go about halfway through the league and then just it becomes a grab bag of, all right, what's the difference between quarterback X, Y, or Z? Not a whole hell of a lot. When we look at the current predictions market, shall we say, in the Kelce world, Jeremiah Smith is your number one. He's got 40% of the monies, which is about a $500,000 pool right now. And then behind him, Mestemaker, Carr, Arch Manning, and then Darian Mensah. Mestemaker is at 22%, Carr at 14%, Manning, Mensah at 10%. Well, two of those guys, are transfer guys. We talked about Carson Beck. Go back to last year's quarterback class. Most of those guys that were projected as first round picks, a lot of them got hurt or tried to play while hurt and tank their stock. For Arch, what's been interesting is you've got Coleman, you got Wingo, you got a pretty potent run game. You're still 4-1, but you're only completing 63% of your pass attempts. Now, I haven't done the full overlay scatter shot. Let's see the shot chart from Arch Manning for this one. But that usually means you're shooting the ball downfield a little bit more and not taking the safe, easy throws, right? We talk about it with guys like Caleb Williams and others where it's like every once in a while, take the check down. Improve those some of those stats and get some yak and open things up. But for Arch, yeah, it's that curiosity of where would be the right place. You know, we talk about Iamaliava. He's done for the year. He'll go back to college, whether he's Bob Chesney's guy or not. I mean, his little brother's there too. But perhaps the rising
0: boy. Could you see Arch Manning here? You see all of a sudden it's like Troy Aikman revisited, right?
4: Because you want to sell out the Rose Bowl.
3: Woo, but that's what I mean. Man. Like all of a sudden you get that shot in the arm for recruiting and your alumni base and your boosters and TV and all of that stuff suddenly is on board. But it's just the notion of you've been pretty good, but the expectation is so high, surname or not. If you're the quarterback at Texas, expectations are high, whatever.
0: Oh, yeah, sure, sure.
3: Right? That's the thing. And I don't think they've built an offense that's catered to, all right, we're going to make Arch look great. Otherwise, you'd have more short passes and those numbers would be higher, right? And some of it is he is very deliberate with the ball and hasn't learned that, all right, get it out. 1-1,000, 2-1,000.
0: The game is not slowed down for him, right? The couple of things seeing him is that I don't know if it's just like body language for him. The game hasn't slowed down. He doesn't process.
3: Yeah, but the old body language thing. You know? Killed Cutler. He doesn't unnecessarily.
0: No, I mean, no, it's not like where I walk off the field and I'm dejected, but just body language where you can see him get a little tensed up for passes. He doesn't just seem to be throwing the football and playing easy. And this is when, you know, it happens when the game doesn't slow down for you and when you don't process well and doesn't always go to the right place with the football. Where again, 3 years into a system, you should be showing a little bit more of that right now. There should be more dynamic.
3: Well, maybe Sark sucks. How about that?
0: Right. No, it could be. I know. You could be right. Right. It could be Sark, which is another why Arch Manning would say, I got to get away from him. Right. I'm telling you, Arch Manning in the portal is a thing, man. It's a tough schedule for
3: Texas.
0: Playing
3: Kentucky.
0: And
3: that guy
0: losses?
3: Gets the best out of you.
0: Yeah. Okay. Kentucky and UCLA in the college football play. Kentucky, UCLA, and Indiana
1: Let's go.
0: In the college football playoff. Like, what the hell is going on?
3: Well, we'll find out a lot about Indiana this weekend, baby. Let's go. Man. Come on now.
0: Exit out by the Fresca. Exit Swollen Dome. Jason Smith, Mike Harmon live from the Fox Sports Radio studios. Coming up next, we got big stuff out of the NFL. We got players getting cut. We got crazy memes. 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
3: Good news for the Broncos on their second injury report of the week. Now, we should note the team just had a walkthrough on Tuesday, but Riley Moss was able to participate and even video out there of him running and stretching. So hopefully Riley Moss is a go for Thursday. Pat Surtain and Talanoa Hufanga not present. They likely won't play. I'm Andy Limbaugh.
2: The Ramos Law Denver Broncos Injury Report. 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The official injury law firm partner of the Denver Broncos. 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
2: You got a costume change for the final segment of the show?
0: Yeah, I put on my my Jet sweatshirt.
2: What's going on here, J-Lo?
0: You know, the other sweatshirt I was wearing, the tag really itched me, so I'm like, I got to get my other sweatshirt. Because I leave a sweatshirt here in case I need to for, you know, an emergency sweatshirt. And so I'm like, you know, it was just itching me like crazy. I'm like, I'm not going to wear it driving home. So
2: you have an emergency sweatshirt here.
0: Yeah.
2: Well, you got a little cubby hole here.
0: You don't have, like, emergency clothes in your car? You have an emergency t-shirt in your car?
2: No.
0: Yeah, like, what if you go out to lunch and, you know, I'm going to go eat and then I'm going to meet somebody somewhere for something, like a business meeting, and your shirt gets ruined because you get spilled ketchup on it. Oh, I got a special shirt. I got a break glass in case of emergency shirt.
2: I don't have those situations happen to me these days.
0: Well, you know,
2: I am not important.
0: It's going to happen to you. It's going to happen to you. You're going to go on a date. You're going to go, I'm going to lunch and then I'm going on a coffee date and you're going to spill mustard.
2: I'm going to go out on a limb and say that
0: you're having hot dogs and it's going to be spilled mustard all the way down to shirt.
2: I appreciate the cut of your jib.
0: That's going to happen.
2: It's not going to happen.
0: Trust me. That's good. You're going to go, man, I got mustard all down my shirt.
2: Yeah.
3: And that's just a Tuesday.
0: And she's going to go, oh, wow, I went on a date with a guy and he had mustard all the way down his shirt. Was it Mike Harmon? Was he wearing purple shorts and a backwards hat? Yeah, he was. Yeah, they talked about it on the show the other night. Oh, Harmon's on the radio?
2: It was predictive.
0: Okay.
2: Hey, to some people, that's still a big deal, I'll have you know.
3: What, mustard in the pants?
2: Exactly.
0: And on the
2: mustard
0: shirt.
2: On the shirt and purple shorts.
0: Big stuff out of the NFL today. The Rams have decided that Harrison Mevis was the guy who was most responsible for their loss last night. Oh, hey, Mevis, how about you make a field goal? So they cut him, and we said it last night. I said they're going to sign Blake Groupie
2: because he's
0: on the Jets practice squad. He's the best kicker that was available before the season started, and then that's who they got. They got Blake Groupie. The Rams still have problems, man. They still have problems.
2: They have the same record as the Jets.
0: They do. I mean, the memes today of the Rams and the Jets with the same record, like the meme of John Daly and Tiger Woods and the Jets logo over John Daly and the Rams logo over Tiger Woods, like that's insanely entertaining, man.
2: And entirely accurate. Perception, reality.
0: But
2: performance.
0: The Rams have issues. They have special teams they can't figure out every year.
2: Well, now, but what's his, like, the fourth guy he's had?
0: Yeah. Oh, yeah.
2: During
0: his
2: tenure?
0: Yeah, I think every year they're going to suspend. They're going to get a new special teams guy.
2: They should suspend the guy for.
0: But I jumped ahead of myself because, you know, you got Jackson suspended for two games for punching Bradley Chubb after the game was
2: after
0: over.
2: After the game.
0: Like, the Rams, you got problems.
2: We're coming for prayer circle. You're like, punching guys in the face.
0: I don't think people understand how many problems the Rams have. This team that everybody thought was going to blitz their way to the Super Bowl has a lot of issues. And while maybe it gets Band-Aid covered the next couple of weeks because the schedule gets easier, it ends really difficult. And again, 2-3. And you're looking up at two teams that are better than you in the division right now.
2: The 49ers are undefeated.
0: like this season, like you still believe in the Rams' talent. And yeah, their record should be somewhat around 500. But like, we talk about teams that are looking at a reset after this year is over, and yeah, it's easy to look at the 0-5 teams, but what if you have a 7-10 Rams team? They're just going to run it back? They're just going to run it back with Stafford and Devontae Adams? Everything is cool. Like, the Rams have real problems, man. It's not just we change our kicker and we can do things, right? Because, again, you go back to Sean McVay, who thought, hey, the kicker I cut today was the guy I had so much confidence in last night. Why I went so conservative, happy with him kicking a 47-yard field goal after you already missed one. Like, how much sense does that make? It makes zero sense. The Rams got problems.
2: No, that's it.
0: The Jets may have less problems than the Rams. Now, I'm not saying the Jets are better than the Rams or they have
2: their
0: more
2: defense
0: expectations.
2: Is.
0: The Jets' defense is legit.
2: 100%.
0: They have three defensive backs in the top 25 a Pro Football Focus grades through the first 6 weeks of the five weeks of the season, right? The Jets' defense is legit. But the Jets have less problems than the Rams.
2: Yeah.
0: They're not better or have more expectation. They have less problems. So when I saw that in the memes, I'm going, wow, we got less problems than the Rams. And everybody thought they were going to the Super Bowl. Like,
2: well, it's just exacerbated by the fact that you get the coverage and everybody had them as and penciled it in. Just saying, all right, they're going to defend it so far. Here we go. Funny thing happened on the way there.
0: Yeah.
2: Right? The guy that you acquired in the big trade, unavailable. Mm-hmm. Don't know when he's coming back. The other guy you coached out of retirement, he had a couple of good plays. Covered a fumble.
0: Yeah.
2: That Landman cause. And you've got some opportunities. Secondary. Right now you're minus one in terms of your points for and against. Would you have thought that after five games? Nope. No. Nacua and Devontae Adams are doing their thing. You're running your 13 personnel. You're doing a lot of these things. And you've been, outside of Myles Garrett, pretty healthy so far.
0: Yeah. Yeah.
2: Right? Puka's been banged up a little bit, but when available, he's putting it up and giving you points. I mean, you look at the ridiculous stat line from the Monday night game. By the way, we want to make sure that folks also recognize that the Bills don't get a free pass. Because attempting a 45-yard field goal with 2 minutes left in overtime was dopey as well.
0: Yeah.
2: But they succeed and proceed, leaving it all on the Rams.
0: Exit Abata Fresca, exit Swollen Dome, the Jason Smith Show with my best friend Mike Harmon. Coming up next, a guy who's going to be hitting fourth for the Dodgers tomorrow in Game 3 of the NLCS, my buddy Ben Maller. This is Fox Sports Radio.
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17: The American League Championship Series is tied at a game apiece after Tampa Bay's home win against Cleveland 3-1. The Rays got their 3 runs in the 4th inning thanks to an error by veteran third baseman Jose Ramirez. Winning pitcher Freddie Peralta of Tampa Bay went 6 scoreless innings with 6 strikeouts. Game 3 of the best of 7 is in Cleveland on Thursday. The NLCS resumes Wednesday night on FS1. The Brewers lead the Dodgers 2-0. LA DH Shohei Ohtani, despite injuries, will still be in the lineup. Patriots running back Travion Henderson is due to miss multiple weeks with a high ankle sprain. 49ers linebacker Dre Greenlaw's 1-game suspension was upheld. Bears defensive end Montez Sweat was suspended 2 games for PEDs. And Rams tackle Alaric Jackson was suspended 2 games for punching an opponent after the game Monday. And in the NHL, Carolina won it 6 straight, 4-2 over Washington. I'm Steve DeSager.
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0: It was all just a tease. That's all it was. Welcome in the beginning of another night of the Ben Maller Show. We are in the air everywhere. We chat nonstop. 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It's the chatterbox that does not stop as we get plugged in to the sporty world, coast to coast, border to border, and beyond, on the vast and super abundantly powerful microphones of FSR emanating live.
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4: 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So our lead, don't bury the lead, my man. Our lead is from baseball. Talking baseball. Yeah, it's the greatest time of the year. October and the playoffs going on, and we are heading down an avenue of Armageddon for baseball. And part of me does want this to happen. Part of me does want this to happen because the owners seem hell-bent on getting a salary cap. Anybody that knows anything about life knows you don't need a salary cap. Why would anyone endorse a salary cap? Only dumb people endorse a salary cap. But their whole argument in baseball is, hey, we gotta give the small guy a chance, the team that's too cheap to spend money. Okay, well, we're on the cusp of a Milwaukee versus Cleveland or Tampa Bay World Series. Be careful what you ask for. The NBA is living that same life, by the way. The NBA is living that same life. They did a lot to shut down the smaller teams and all this. Well, the Knicks won. What are you talking about? Yeah, but San Antonio, you had Oklahoma City. You got a lot of the smaller, mid-sized markets that are having success in that sport. But our lead this hour from Los Angeles and the baseball playoffs here, the NLCS resumes on Fox 1, game number 3 on a Wednesday night.
5: Number 3.
4: At Chavez Ravine, there were some convenient leaks, the Dodgers leaking to their useful idiots in the media, the beat writers, that, hey, wait a minute, we might shut down baseball's unicorn. Benching the big bopper, who's a big flopper these days. Well, in the end, Dodgers manager Dave Roberts confirming that if you thought Shohei Ohtani was getting benched, you're a loser. Not happening. He will remain in the lineup to go 0-4, possibly 0-5, depending on how many at-bats he gets against Milwaukee. Robert said Ohtani was, quote, very convicted and adamant that he's close to rediscovering his form. When I get called by management, they say, you know, the show sucks, Ben. I say, yeah, but I'm close to being a good talk show host. I'm real close to being a really good talk show host. And they say, okay, we'll just let you keep talking. You suck right now, but we'll let you keep talking. Sure, why not? So, that's great. What a load of bullcrap. Does anyone buy that? He's close to rediscovering his form, and he's healthy enough to play. Well, either way, the Dodgers are in stranger danger zone. Now, you don't go full sky is falling until you lose a game at Dodger Stadium. Then you go sky is falling. Now, you're going to have to win a game in Milwaukee. They've already blown two chances on that. But the loss, they lose the game on Wednesday night, one of these games here at Dodger Stadium, then that's it. They're pretty much cooked. The Blue Crew trailing the Brew Crew in an all-crew matchup, 2-0. Milwaukee with the lead in the National League Championship Series. And the possibility, the Dodgers, if they don't get this done, in the game on Wednesday night, the nearly insurmountable 3-0 deficit in terms of Milwaukee being in control here. Now, as far as Ohtani, they claim he's got all these things wrong with him, left knee inflammation. Oh, my bicep! That hurts, too. The bicep's all left up and whatnot there. So he's got this, that, and the other thing as he tries to rediscover how to hit a baseball. Okay, that is a good jumping-off point. Let us discuss the question. Are you surprised that the Dodgers decided not to bench Shohei Ohtani? So I've got Old World Mafia, Uzbekistan, and Lego set. And we will combine all

0: of these things together, and we are going to make you a bologna sandwich, because if you believed that Ohtani was going to be benched, you were eating the bologna sandwich. I hope you enjoyed it. Had some mustard or some ketchup or something like that, because that was a bunch of bologna. Like, the idea that anyone would be surprised Ohtani didn't get benched, I look at you cross-eyed, is what I do. The whole benching story was a dog and pony show from the very beginning. Nobody believed it who has any common sense for a second. And it's like, yeah, oh yeah, the Dodgers are going to bench Shohei Ohtani the same way Disneyland's going to say, you know what, we're going to close Space Mountain because the line's too long. Well, no, no. Ohtani is, in this little chapter of Dodger baseball, Shohei Ohtani is the godfather. He is. And following the old world mafia principles of honor, tradition, respect, and dignity, there's no way you can bench him. He deserves to be benched. Is there anyone that disagrees with that? You know, in you take the name away, you do the old Pepsi challenge, and you say, all right, we have A and B, player A, player B, take the names away, Ohtani be benched. Dave Roberts is not benching the boss. He's not benching the boss. It's kind of like the janitor firing the CEO if Dave Roberts were to bench Ohtani. Come on. The Dodgers, I'm telling you, I know some of the people over there, they would rather play 8 players versus 9 in the lineup, which is what they're doing, by the way. Actually, it's like 7 versus 9 because Will Smith sucks also. But they'd rather play shorthanded than disrespect the golden goose, Shohei Ohtani. And they just showed you their hand right now, because he deserves to be benched. He's a net negative. He's a liability. And the Dodgers are not going to bench him. They're like, oh, he's getting close. Well, maybe he'll find his swing in December. Listen, I understand there's financial ramifications here. The Dodgers are managing a corporate relationship, not just a lineup. That's a factor, whether you want to admit it or not. The boys in blue are not just a baseball team. They are a multi-billion dollar conglomerate. The Ohtani merchandising operation. It's the Ohtani merchandising operation. And occasionally they'll play baseball and whatnot here. And Milwaukee, they got to be loving this, right? You're Milwaukee. You're like, holy crap, this is great. Like, the Dodgers are so arrogant. They think they can win with one arm tied behind their back with Ohtani playing the way he's playing right now. And Milwaukee's on the power play, power play, power play in the NLCS. And they are licking their chops. If for so long teams had the fear factor with Ohtani, they didn't want to pitch to him. And now you look at it, it's like they can't wait to pitch these Milwaukee Brewer pitchers against Shohei Ohtani. And I don't blame them. Like, the Dodgers are voluntarily playing without a designated hitter. It's pretty impressive. Ohtani, by the way, batting 150 with a 411 OPS in the postseason. I'm told that's not good. And 1-for-7 with 3 strikeouts in the National League Championship Series. The man is Mr. Automatica in terms of an automatic out for Shohei Ohtani, who I am convinced the amount of bullcrap coming from Dave Roberts that Ohtani could go up to home plate blindfolded, holding a broomstick, and Dave Roberts would call it a productive at-bat. Really liked him in that spot. Did you, Dave? Yeah, really, really did. All right, now to the American League Championship Series. They actually played a game on a Tuesday night there. We head to the Sunshine State with Brian Anderson and Ron Darling and Jeff Francoeur there on Turner Sports. Yeah, they're still in business. I thought they went out of business when they lost the NBA, but they're still in business. So there they were, Brian Anderson, Brewers broadcaster. It must annoy him that he has to do the other series and not the Brewers series, and the Dodger guy gets to do the Dodger series for Fox, Joe Davis. But Freddie Peralta, who sucked at a time you cannot suck for the Mets after being pretty good for Milwaukee, Freddie Peralta threw not one, not two, not three, not four, not five, six innings of four-hit ball. And someone named Liam Hicks, we have no idea who that is. Apparently he's a baseball player. And he had a two-run single, compliments of the generosity of Jose Ramirez. Fielding error. And the Rays stun. Well, they didn't really stun. They were supposed to win. But they beat the Guardians 3-1. The final, the American League Championship Series, best of 5 now tied 1-1. Game 3. of this epic matchup for friends and family only will be Thursday night back in Northern Ohio, weather permitting. There is some rain in the forecast, so there is some rain. We'll see how that goes there. The skipper of the Cleveland Guardians, he gets the vote of confidence is what he gets. Well, let's get the state of the Guardians address here. The Cleveland Guardians tied 1-1 after losing. Stephen Vogt is the manager, and defensive blunders all over the place. Here's what he had to say.
1: And he rips one to right down the...
0: Apparently he sounded like a play-by-play guy. We don't play sound. Stephen Vogt, 1-1, usual standard bullcrap there from the manager. All right, so here's the question. Did Freddy Peralta and the Rays win this game, or did Jose Ramirez and the Guardians lose this game? That's the question. All right, so there's only one correct answer, and you know if you've been with the show a long time, the better stories in the losing locker room, most games are lost, not won. This is, what kind of punch was this for the team formerly known as the Tribe? This was a body blow, body blow, body blow. October baseball, I am told, is about a lot of things. One of the things it's about is concentration. You got to have concentration. And Jose Ramirez was, it looked like, mentally chasing butterflies while the game was chasing him, which generally is not a good strategy. Freddy Peralta was good. I'm not going to rain all over Freddy Peralta. He was good. He was. Jose Ramirez, though, suffering from a Cat 5 brain fog, a Category 5 brain fog for Jose Ramirez. He had so much fog upstairs. How much fog did he have? Thanks for asking. He had so much fog upstairs that he had enough to qualify to go over to Universal Studios Halloween Horror Nights, and he could have gone over there and supplied the fog. That's it. The man had a complete cranial power outage as Jose Ramirez's brain buffering like a pirated NFL stream from Uzbekistan. I'm sure no one watches those streams. You should not do that. Bad job by you. And Jose Ramirez, you live by Jose Ramirez's bat. You die by Jose Ramirez's glove. And you see how it all turns out. But he's an elite player who temporarily turned into a guy trying to remember. You know, you ever walked into the kitchen? You get old enough, you walk into the kitchen. It's like, why did I walk here? Why am I in the kitchen? I don't understand. Like, what am I supposed to do here? I must have left something here. I don't get it. So he was caught napping. That's it. Cleveland, I'm pretty sure they're not good enough to give a game away. And we will never know whether the Guardians would have won this game had they played a clean game. But we do know they lost it because they gave the game to Tampa Bay. They did. This game was delivered by Jose Ramirez, United States Postal Service. Congratulations there. And all Tampa Bay had to do was sign the certified mail, little thingamajig there, and they got the W. And they did. So that said, this series too close to call after two games. And these teams, are they exciting? Hell no! They're not that exciting, but they are separated by millimeters. Yes. And people have said, well, are you going to talk about the World Series if it's Tampa Bay, Cleveland, or versus Milwaukee, one of those two? And I said, well, yeah, we might do it on the fifth hour podcast. We might have to do that. Anyway, last word to the Bronx, where former Yankee manager Joe Girardi passionately defending Aaron Boone. Do you see this? Now, Girardi suggesting that this past season might have been the best managerial season for Aaron Boone. And we thought this was originally at the Improv. This was some stand-up comedy here. Apparently, he was not joking. Girardi praising Aaron Boone for overcoming adversity. Oh, the adversity. Oh, my. And shifting from an offensive-driven team to a pitching-heavy team, the Yankees, and juggling the bullpen and all that. But it wasn't all sunshine, rainbows, and lollipops, as Girardi did get out his Astro Blaster and take some shots at Jazz Chisholm for saying that his reckless defensive play there in game two of the ALCS, he was going to do that again. Girardi said, no, you can't do the same thing. It didn't work. Girardi also questioning the lack of accountability in the Yankee clubhouse as he cited the repeated mental mistakes that the Yankees had this past season, base running blunders and players sliding past bases. Just a dumb baseball team. All right, so the question, how much stock do you put on Joe Girardi defending the Yankees manager Aaron Boone and slamming Jazz Chisholm? So I put down zero, zilch, nada as the Girardi endorsement of Aaron Boone is worth less than expired Chuck E. Cheese tokens from back in the day when they used to have tokens. It's an absolute no purchasing power situation. Now, the most interesting part in many ways is Joe Girardi talking about the lack of accountability in the Yankee locker room, which is really calling out Aaron Judge. Aaron Judge is the El Capitan of the Yankees. So when you say there's a lack of accountability in the clubhouse, you're really calling out Aaron Judge. Are you not? That's how I heard it. He's the captain. So if there's lack of accountability, it falls on his shoulder. Now, that being said, Joe Girardi is a card-carrying member of the Brotherhood of Managers, whether active or former managers. And he's also collecting a Yankee broadcasting check. He does some Yankee games, not a lot, but he does some Yankee games on TV on the YES Network, the propaganda arm of Yankee baseball. And he's collecting that check, and you expect Joe Girardi to toss Aaron Boone under the number four train? Come on, please. This is the easiest endorsement in all of baseball. It is. Joe Girardi knows that Aaron Boone is going to be back next season, and he's going to do the games on TV. So you think you're going to kowtow to Aaron Boone? He thinks he probably would. And he's also operating under the assumption that whenever baseball ends its work stoppage, Jazz Chisholm will be headed to a different outpost. And we all know Aaron Boone is just a middle manager with a tablet, and as long as the tablet has power, he's okay. He's not some visionary. He's not. Aaron Boone is essentially assembling the Yankee Stadium Lego set, piece by piece. You give him the instructions, and you say, all right, here's what you got to do to build the ballpark. Okay. He will build a lovely replica with those Legos. Just great. You take away the instruction manual, and Aaron Boone will be sitting on the carpet chewing on those plastic Lego bricks, just crunching away. It's, oh, this is interesting. It's very crunchy. It's extra crunchy peanut butter is what it is. And the Yankees have been for many years here the most expensive, underachieving country club in American sport. So congratulations to the Yankees on that. They have spent years and years talking about fundamentals while playing baseball like nobody bothered to read the manual on the fundamentals. You feel me on that? All right, it is the Ben Maller Show. We are about to hit this magic button and release all the phones. All the phones are about to be released. We'll open up all the lines. If you'd like to be part, 877-996-6369. Keep in mind, it's easier to get in now. It's going to get progressively harder as we go through the overnight. So if you want to be part of the show, hit us up right now. Say hello. Again, 877-99 on Fox. That's 877-996-6369. Also on X, at Ben Maller. That is at Ben Maller. If you want to be part of the program that way, as the playoffs are continuing in baseball, and as a managerial, one of the high-profile managerial jobs already been filled in baseball for the teams that did not qualify for the Final Four. We'll take a look at that. The whole thing, we'll take your calls, 877-99 on Fox. We'll get to all of that, and we will do it next. However, it is the A block, and let's see, what hour is it? Let's find out.
2: Number one.
0: Look at that, hour number one, and it's all about Express. 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
18: Good news for the Broncos on their second injury report of the week. Now, we should note the team just had a walkthrough on Tuesday, but Riley Moss was able to participate and even video out there of him running and stretching. 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Pat Surtain and Talanufunga not present. They likely won't play. I'm Andy Linda.
23: The Ramos Law Denver Broncos Injury Report. Ramos Law, the official injury law firm partner of the Denver Broncos.
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0: Ben Maller Show, Fox Sports Radio, as we continue on, heading into a 14th day of October. Still the 13th out west, as we'll all be there before you know it. Well, our friends in Alaska and Hawaii, Kev Atomic in Alaska, our pals in Hawaii. We haven't got a lot of calls from Hawaii. With Dorco the comedian left the show. He was I was told he was upset that he did not win a Benny Award. So he has left the show. It's unfortunate. Shocking that we could lose a listener because of a Benny Award.
1: Well, now he can't put that on his resume and all the lost jobs that he would have got from that.
0: I understand. He wanted the Malapalooza. He wanted the Malapalooza. Remember, he was in the Malapalooza.
1: Oh.
0: Yeah. He was upset.
1: Well, that's a fan vote. We don't have any control over that.
0: Yeah. We do miss Dorco, so if anybody knows Dorco in Hawaii, let us know. Hopefully he's doing okay. In the meantime, 877-99 on Fox. There he is. Where does he rank in the pantheon of bad comics that have called the show? Dorco.
2: We don't appreciate your jokes, old man.
0: The effort was there. 877-99 on Fox, also on X, at Ben Maller. That is at Ben Maller.
3: I want to be like Lady Gaga.
0: Be part of the program. You can also say hello to the entire staff here. Loretta FSR Tech Queen, right there.
4: Meow.
0: Koopa Loop at Up Bronco Fan. That's Up Bronco Fan. Your comments can and will be used against you in the court of the Maller Militia, so please act accordingly. And do not upset the Supreme Court Justices Ferg Dog and Alf and Maller Prop Guy. Do not do that. And we need someone to fill in for our friend, Inca Terror. He's traveling abroad. He announced his departure yesterday, so he's heading out. He's heading out, and that's it. He'll be back in like a month or two or whatever. Just traveling around, just doing his thing. All right, it is the Ben Maller Show as we continue on here, and the Maller Militia with a lot to say. A late-night drug tester says Ohtani's slump is just a marketing ploy. He will get 6 runs batted in and claim he changed his pregame drink, which the Dodgers will sell for $50 a bottle in Game 4. Well, that's a good story. However, if you think it's just $50 a bottle, you don't understand the price gouging at Dodger Stadium. That'll be $250. You kidding me? They're charging like $150 for a cheeseburger. What are you talking about? They have no shame over there.
4: Dude, that burger better feed like 7 people.
0: It feeds all, like, small island nations can live off that burger for a month. Bob writes and says, hey, Ben, thanks for telling me Ohtani's OPS stat is not good. Where do they come up with these stats that nobody knows what they are? That's from Bob in Glen Allen, Virginia.
1: That's a pretty basic stat.
0: Yeah, OPS, Bob, has been around for a while. Now, I think you're talking more about spin rate, exit velo, and some of the other stats. There's literally a stat for everything. I have a friend of mine who has worked around baseball who swears that the analytic revolution in sports is because the younger generations grew up with everyone just kissing their ass, and so they have to find a stat that they lead the league in. So they have so many stats that guaranteed you lead the league in something. Ferg Dog writes in, says, Dave Roberts is never going to bench Ohtani. He likes him in that spot, going 0-for-4 every game too much. The Dodgers will never overcome the 100-win curse the wicked witch placed on them. I'm sure they can't win because of that. Clearly. Clearly. Zach writes in, I assume he's from Colorado. He says, what would you do to fix the Rockies? Well, first of all, I'd actually try. They haven't tried. Because when you try, you can actually put a competitive team on the field. You're only a few players away. Like, it's always the argument, right? A couple of starting pitchers, halfway decent major league starting pitchers, a couple of good relief pitchers, and a couple of good hitters. So you're like 6 players. All right, well, that's a lot of players, but it doesn't seem like that much. You don't have to replace the entire roster. You get a couple of competent starting pitchers, a couple of competent relief pitchers, and a couple of decent hitters, and you're on your way. And just try. Yes. All right. Jill writes in, says, I love Joe Girardi. He says what he feels. Aaron Boone did have a decent season, considering all the injuries, Aaron Judge, etc. But I agree, there is no accountability, and I can't stand Jazz. It's from our friend Jill. I'd say she's a long-suffering New York sports fan, but she is a Knicks fan, and the Knickerbockers just did win the championship. Nature Boy answering the call to the Wild says, Brian Anderson is way better than Joe Davis at baseball. Can you ask Anthony to say hey to Brian? No, because Anthony's not a baseball guy. Anthony, what do you like again, Anthony? Can you tell me what you like?
3: I like football.
0: All right, well, thank you. Appreciate that. Bagel Boy says, excellent monologue, Big Ben, a realist. Unlike Cowboy fans, he says. All right, what do we got here? Who else do we have? Let's see, one more, and then we'll get to the calls. Jason the Diamond Man writes in. He says, I do not hate Maller's idea that the Rams would sign Justin Tucker as their new place kicker. Well, bad news, Jason. The Rams have passed on Justin Tucker. They signed a guy who's the size of a garden gnome as their, I guess he's going to be their kicker. I don't know if they're going to have a tryout or not. The Rams did sign a kicker off the Jets practice squad. They released the thicker kicker, who didn't deserve to be on the team. He was on thin ice to start with and then went out and had a disastrous performance for the Rams. So they have fired the thicker kicker after a couple of shanks against Buffalo. And they keep saying, well, that last kick was blocked. It was such a bad kick. How bad was it that it, the only reason it was able to be blocked was because the kick went in the wrong direction. All right, 877-99 on Fox is the number. And to the phones we go. Let's say hello to Drew, who's in Coral Gables in beautiful Florida. What's going on? Hi, Drew.
5: Listen, I am really aggravated at watching these Dodgers one strike out like crazy. And another thing is, let's take Ohtani out of the conversation here. If there was any other of the eight players on that team outside of the pitcher, he would have benched him. But he ain't going to bench Ohtani because he's got too much power. And he screws around with that lineup. Everybody's got a different order and watch their, you know, every game. It's like Ohtani will hit fifth, Freeman sixth, Muncy third. There's just no consistency. And I look back on their season. To me, it looks like the August 31st series when they came off a road trip. They played the Red Sox and they got swept. Then they get swept by the Braves. Then they get swept by the Cubs. They're losing 2 out of 3 to the Arizona. Now, maybe that's because they had such a freaking big lead before the All-Star break. They didn't have anything to play for. And yet, that's when Robert should have put, the kid number 95, the rookie. Sit Ohtani's ass down and put that kid in there. At least the kid has some enthusiasm, because from what I'm seeing, the only two people on that team that has any kind of enthusiasm is Mookie and Edmund. They're the only two. The rest of them, I don't know if they're too old.
0: Well, they're terrible. Now, listen, you're going full panic. It's premature for a panic. Bad job by you. You can't go full panic yet, Drew. You got to wait till they lose a game at Dodger Stadium. Then you can go full panic. If they lose the game on Wednesday night or whenever, Thursday here, then you go full panic. You're prematurely going full panic. The Dodgers, they just win these games at home and they give themselves a chance to win the series. Obviously. They look terrible right now. What do you want me to say? They're terrible. I would bench Ohtani.
5: I agree with you.
0: Okay.
5: And I agree with you 100%. It just seems like ever since that series against Boston, they have been going down and they strike out like freaking 5 out of 10 times. They can't even get the frickin' ball out of the infield.
0: No, it's futile. They're limp. It's pathetic. They do look old. They look like an old team.
5: Yes, they do.
0: The lineup looks old. All right. Thank you, Drew. You feel better?
5: Ben, you the man, buddy.
0: All right. Thank you, buddy. There you go. There's Drew. Bye. Unloading. I unload too, but I wait a little bit. Let's go to Blind Scott, who was on the mailbag this past weekend. Many of you enjoyed that. Others of you hated it. Hello, Blind Scott. In Boston.
6: So I want to come on the mailbag again. That was the proudest thing I ever did. I'm so proud of that. That's the greatest accomplishment in my life going on there. I like how it went. I'll be available at the same time if you want to call me. I deleted the Twitter app. Wanted to come on the fifth hour to talk about Walter's son. I understand disability very well, cerebral palsy and genetic diseases, and I think it would be great for us to discuss. We have a lot of disabled people listening in the audience, and I just want to tell you all, if you're struggling, you could call 988. I mean, you could email Ben Maller. His mother-in-law is a nurse. We would do anything to help anybody with disability on this show that might be struggling with mental illness or might be just struggling in general. We don't want to lose any listeners like we lost Walter's son. If you remember Walter's son, when Walter first started selling crystal meth, he was very engaged and he was happy. But then at the end of the show, he was very much against it and thought it was a bad thing. So I'm very sorry that we lost him, and I consider him part of the Maller militia. And we have a childhood star on this show. And if Ben's not interested in the fifth hour email bag, I might go on the sixth hour email bag with Justin Cooper, and that's about Ben Maller. That's going to be about Ben Maller.
0: Is that right? Okay, that'll be big. Yeah, now there was rumors, and I guess they were going to bring it back. Robbie the Mariner. I know you love Robbie, and you're a big fan of Robbie and the Aussie guy.
6: Queen Roxanne.
0: And Queen Roxy. Yeah, they were doing the Mallertown. The Mallertown podcast was going to come back, and then
6: they don't really like me. So a lot of these people just hate me, and they prefer that.
0: Why would they hate you? I don't understand. Why would they hate you?
6: Well, because they don't feel you make them hate me because you use my wrong pronouns and you don't support me and you gaslight me.
0: I just had you on the fifth hour podcast. That's the ultimate. Did he just do a 180 right there?
4: Totally did.
0: Did he not start the call by saying the greatest accomplishment of his life?
4: I was so excited. I was like, oh, look, he doesn't hate you anymore.
0: Now I'm going to give him a pass because Blind Scott's off the meds. So I'm going to give him, from what I've heard, I don't know, you know, he's not taking the meds. And so that happened. See, the problem is I brought up Robbie and these other people and then that.
4: You made him jealous.
0: Yeah, that triggered him. That was painful for Scott. That was unfortunate. Anyway, it is the Ben Maller Show. By the way, Don Mattingly, Donnie Baseball, by default, because apparently nobody else wants the Phillies job, Don Mattingly, apparently, what we're hearing, the job is his, if he wants. He's going to remain the Phillies manager 2027 after Alex Cora said, I ain't going there. Mattingly and the Phillies started terribly under Rob Thompson, then turned things around, although they tanked in the playoffs, so he's supposedly in line, Don Mattingly, to get that job full time. Good for him. All right, here's the Who Am I game. I was a sixth round pick. I threw the most famous lateral in NFL playoff history, and I also even appeared in professional wrestling for TNA at the Slammiversary. I believe that's what it was called. Anyway, sixth round pick. I threw the most famous lateral pass in NFL playoff history. And appeared in TNA wrestling back during my career. Who am I? That is the question. The answer. We'll get to it, and we will do it next. However, it is the B Block. What hour is it?
7: Number 1.
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21: Good news for the Broncos on their second injury report of the week. Now, we should note the team just had a walkthrough on Tuesday, but Riley Moss was able to participate in even video out there of him running and stretching. So hopefully Riley Moss is a go for Thursday. Pat Surtain and Talanoa Hufanga not present. They likely won't play. I'm Andy Lindell.
12: The Ramos Law Denver Broncos Injury Report. Ramos Law. The official injury law firm partner of the Denver Broncos.
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0: 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It's omnipresent. And hit that little subscribe button there. You're good to go. I know. It's wild and crazy, right? Yes, it is. Thank you. All right, back to it we go, and we'll pay off the somewhat popular, Who Am I?
1: Who?
0: It's where we pretend to be somebody else, and here we go. I was a sixth-round draft pick. I threw the most famous lateral in NFL playoff history. I also appeared in TNA Wrestling back in the day. Who am I? That is the question. What is the answer? And let's see, does anyone in the Maller Militia know the answer? Femi, the top Uber Eats driver in the Twin Cities, is going with Rob Gronkowski as his answer. What else do we have? Let's see here. Alf, the alien opiner, says Eli Herring, the high draft pick, turned down millions to not work in the NFL on the Sabbath. Okay. That's from our buddy. Who else? Terry Bradshaw, guest by Maller Prop Guy. Page down. Jesse the Body Ventura from Not Blind Austin. Lawrence got it right, obviously cheating. Jerome Bettis, the bus goes round and round. The wheels on the bus go round and round. That's from Analog Al for Jerome Bettis, his answer. Frank Hauser going with Chicago Bears great Pard Pierce is his answer. King Kong Bundy from our friend Natron, who lives up in Stockton and comes to the Maller meet and greet with his lady there every year. He's in Vegas. We get to hang out with Natron. A tree from the 773. He got it right, obviously cheating. Who else do we have? Page down. Analog Al says Blind Scott is awesome in Blind Scott's head. So he says, El Ray says we need to go back to Worcester. I would love to go back to Worcester. I had a great time in Worcester. The people at the Woo Sox were very nice the next day. We had a wonderful night out, met a lot of friends of the show. It was a great time. So we have no plans to go back to Worcester, but we'll love to. I love hanging out in Boston. Need to go there more. All right, one more time. Here's the Who Am I game. I was a sixth-round pick. I threw the most famous lateral in NFL Who? Playoff history. I also appeared in TNA Wrestling. Who am I? Lorena!
2: It's obviously Hulk Hogan.
0: No. That would be the man who completed the illegal lateral, Frank Wycheck, the late Frank Wycheck, the Kevin Dyson, Music City Miracle. 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Didn't pass much, but he completed most of the pass. Frank Wycheck. 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
8: 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Sean Payton is some sort of Obi-Wan Kenobi. 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
10: Good news for the Broncos on their second injury report of the week. Now, we should note the team just had a walkthrough on Tuesday, but Riley Moss was able to participate, and even video out there of him running and stretching. So hopefully Riley Moss is a go for Thursday. Pat Surtain and Talanoa Hufanga not present. They likely won't play. I'm Andy Lindo.
5: The Ramos Law Denver Broncos Injury Report. 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
14: The American League Championship Series is tied at a game apiece after Tampa Bay's home win against Cleveland 3-1. The Rays got their three runs in the fourth inning thanks to an error by veteran third baseman Jose Ramirez. Winning pitcher Freddie Peralta of Tampa Bay went six scoreless innings with six strikeouts. Game three of the best of seven is in Cleveland on Thursday. The NLCS resumes Wednesday night on FS1. The Brewers lead the Dodgers 2-0. LA DH Shohei Ohtani, despite injury, will still be in the lineup. Patriots running back Travion Henderson is due to miss multiple weeks with a high ankle sprain. 49ers linebacker Dre Greenlaw's one-game suspension was upheld. Bears defensive end Montez Sweat was suspended 2 games for PEDs. And Rams tackle Alaric Jackson was suspended 2 games for punching an opponent after the game Monday. And in the NHL, Carolina won it 6 straight, 4-2 over Washington. I'm Steve DeSager.
15: Big Ben Mallet, the big dog.
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a lightning bolt when you have no power? Can you have that? Welcome in the beginning of another hour of the Ben Maller Show. We are in the air everywhere as we gab away. And we have low prices that nobody can beat. We're giving our takes away for free. You get a take. You get a take. You get it. Everyone gets a take. I know. Coast to coast, border to border, and beyond, on the vast and stratospherically powerful microphones of FSR emanating live from the roller as we drive that steamroller around the radio dial, guaranteed human, from the world-famous Fox Sports Radio studios where Alameda Lou from the Bay, he's got his Brock Purdy jersey on. He's got his little sippy cup. He's got a little 49er sippy cup there. He's very excited. Fluffy Dave, Tom the Terrible. They all say, hey, Maller, let us know about the bull. 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
4: And our lead this hour from the power outage heard around the NFL following Denver's latest beatdown of the 0-5 Chargers, although it wasn't really a beatdown. They won the game by 6 points. Justin Herbert, the incompetent quarterback of the Chargers, has had his name bandied about. A lot of trade chatter. If you follow this kind of stuff, that's heating up. I don't know if you saw any of this or not. Perhaps not. Herbert signed one of those mega millions contracts through 2029. He's contractually obligated to the team that used to be in San Diego, the Chargers. And he's got massive money. There is a no-trade clause. So there is a no-trade clause. Now, his value in terms of the trade market, there are some that are saying, well, he's worth 2 first-round picks. You know, and people are just throwing fettuccine Alfredo against the wall to see what sticks. They're like, well, he's worth 2 first-round picks. Others are like, well, no, you couldn't even get a second-round and a third-round pick for Herbert, the way he's playing. He has been not only a quarterback, he's been terrible this year for the Chargers, completing less than 60% of his passes with 5 touchdowns, 7 interceptions, which I'm told is not good, 17 sacks in 5 games. Bad situational awareness, and that's on him, and a miserable passer rating. The numbers are bad across the board for Justin Herbert. He is winless in 3 playoff appearances, including one of the all-time great choke jobs in pro football history, as the Charger quarterback did nothing in the second half, which is why the Jacksonville Jaguars stormed back from 27 points down. And then last year, if I remember correctly, against the Texans, Justin Herbert was very generous giving the football away. So November is approaching. We're getting, you know, it's already the 14th of October, November approaching, the trade deadline, the Chargers publicly insisting that they are never, ever going to trade Justin Herbert. They let that be known to the sock puppet, who in NFL insider crowd that just repeats everything. No, no, we're not trading him. We'll never trade, never, ever going to trade Justin Herbert. That's a long time. All right, so it's a good jumping off point. Let us discuss the question for those of you in the back of the room. What do you make of Chargers quarterback Justin Herbert being floated by some on the trade market and the Chargers claiming, no, no, no, we're never going to trade this guy? So I've got assembly line, McDonald's soft serve, and barbed wire. And we will combine all of these things together, and we are going to have a screw loose, which is what some of the people that call this show have. A few screws loose. All right, so number one. Now, privately, the Chargers have made it be known that we are not getting rid of Justin Herbert. That is their their position. They leaked it. Adam Schefter had it. They said, well, we're not going to trade this guy. However, the circle of life in the NFL is you are a promising quarterback coming out of the draft. You play okay. You get a big contract. And then at that point, you got to crank it up a couple of notches. He's not cranking it up a couple of notches. And we know that one man's trash is another man's treasure. That's the way it is. And just if you don't believe me, look at Goodwill. Look at OfferUp. All those places you get other people's garbage and you get very horny for that stuff. And so Herbert is a guy that throws the football like Zeus, throwing thunderbolts, just like that. That's what it sounds like. That's a thunderbolt. Yeah. Unfortunately, the scoreboard does not award points for mythology. So if only the Zeus-like throws, the thunderbolt, if those were worth points, that would be great. And you look at all the stats and all the niceties that were tossed out by Chris Collinsworth and Troy Aikman and back when Tony Romo was an upstanding citizen and he called NFL games, and how many broadcasters just loved Justin Herbert. Slava, all over Justin Herbert. You look back at that and it's kind of like he was a bad

0: bag of Ruffles potato chips, the flaming hot cheddar and sour cream. A lot of empty calories there. A lot of empty calories. And yet he was given the franchise quarterback contract and didn't deliver the results. Not a big game quarterback, Justin Herbert. Not a guy that gets it done in the big moment. He hasn't been that guy. You're not that guy, pal. You're not that guy. And the Herbert alibi assembly line, the Justin Herbert alibi assembly line, operates 24 hours a day, 7 days a week, including all federal holidays. It does not shut down. Every failure has a nice excuse. A really nice excuse, every single one. And I say, oh, well, it's not his fault. It's the offensive line. Okay, it's the offensive line's fault. That's great. Oh, no, it's the coaching staff. They're the ones that are effing up. Okay, they're stupid. Fine. No, it's the injuries. Okay, I got you. It's the injuries. No, wait a minute. It's the receivers. It's their fault. No, hold on a sec. It's the fans. There's not enough powder blue fans. That's why Herbert's not good. Herbert is always just an innocent bystander, even though he's the donkey under center. Right? He's always the innocent bystander at the scene of the crime. And it's one football crime after another for the Chargers, one after another. At some point, he's either just incapable of doing it, and he just can't overcome adversity. Or what else? I don't even know any other answer to that. What would the other answer be? Now, for those of you that said, there's no way the Chargers are going to trade him. They said they're not going to trade him. They're not going to trade him. Blah, blah, blah, blah, blah. Yeah, Herbert has a no-trade clause. Whoop-dee-damn-do. Whoop-dee-damn-do. He's got a no-trade clause. That's great. What does that mean? That just means he can handpick the team he wants to play for. It also means he can get a little kicker. Little sweetener, some sugar put on top, and they can facilitate a trade. Now, Herbert is one desperate owner away from becoming someone else's very expensive science project. Very expensive science project. And you say, well, who would be in the market? The obvious one would be the Atlanta Falcons. They don't have a quarterback. Michael Penix Jr., when he plays, is okay, but he's always hurt. Tua sucks. So they don't have a quarterback. If you're Atlanta and you got all these toys around the quarterback position, all these great playmakers, why would you not call the Chargers up and say, hey, let's make a deal. Let's bring in Justin Herbert, see if he likes to eat grits. We'll bring him to Atlanta. Or if you're the Minnesota Vikings, you don't have a quarterback. You've got a championship-level defense in Minnesota. You don't have a quarterback. You go on this gimmick sideshow guy, the glitch, Alligator Arms Murray. I'm not convinced that Herbert's an upgrade from Kyler Murray. Some of you people are, so go that direction. And then you look at some of the other bad franchises that are always making moves that you question. You say, well, the Cleveland Browns, they don't have a quarterback. And the Arizona Cardinals, they don't have a quarterback. All right, now, page two. To the Fight Club. That's right. Body blow, body blow, body blow. Fight Club. Fallout, Monday Night Football postgame. The Bills beat the Rams in overtime on the undercard. In the main event, the Rams actually knocked out the Buffalo Bills. What? Yeah, well, if the game had gone to double overtime, as my friend Alex used to say, then, hey, that would have been a win for the Rams. It was the postgame punch. Heard round the football world, everyone buzzing about this. I assume you know by now. We talked about it a little bit yesterday. Rams left tackle Alaric Jackson suspended not one but two games without pay for throwing a haymaker at Bills linebacker Bradley Chubb. And he did connect. He was caught red-handed. Jackson confronted Chubb. There were words exchanged. And one thing led to another, and then kaboom! As Eileen in San Francisco would say, kaboom! Just like that, right there, punch to the head, to the face, right in midfield. Television cameras caught the whole thing. Question: what stands out about the Rams' starting left tackle Alaric Jackson being suspended for punching a Bills player post game, after the game had ended in overtime? So after a minutes-long Maller deliberation of the available information, We've determined that Alaric Jackson was not actually suspended for throwing a punch for fighting. He was suspended for being an idiot to the highest degree. Congratulations. The irony here is extraordinary. It just is. So Jackson works in one of the most heavily televised industries in America. There isn't a lot of live television. Local news is live in television, and sports are live. And nothing draws an audience more than the NFL. So you work for a business that is a TV show, and they sell football, but it's really a TV show. And you somehow, you jackwagon, somehow forgot that the game was being televised. Or you assumed that that was something else going on. The NFL didn't need to investigate this. They had the punch from not one, not two, not three, not four, not five. How about six different camera angles? I'm guessing there's some drone footage somewhere of the punch. And Jackson apparently thought the final whistle meant the surveillance system was unplugged. That's it, no more. It's difficult to claim that you've been misunderstood when your fist is doing all the talking. It's very difficult. The man possesses Alaric Jackson, based on some of his other activities here as well. He possesses the impulse control of a toddler who has been told, hey, the McDonald's soft serve machine is broken. And, well, no, I need my cone. I need my vanilla cone. Where's my McFlurry? What's wrong with you people? So, I will tell you, try punching a colleague at the office Christmas party, which will be here in a couple months. Try punching a colleague and see how understanding your employer becomes. Let me know. Get back to me. All right. I'm not telling you to do that. I'm just saying if you do that, get back to me. So, Alaric Jackson, the football IQ, it went from questionable to assembly required. There was an employee at the company years ago that did go. Coop gave a name. It was not him. We did have an employee who did throw a haymaker, who then actually ended up on network television, by the way. He got promoted. All right, final point to Austin, Texas, the rare college football story, which is a hybrid. It's college and the NFL. So Texas coach Steve Sarkisian, Coach Sark, defending his quarterback. That's my quarterback. Arch Manning, earlier this week, claiming his famous surname, the Manning surname, brings unfair scrutiny. Boo, hoo, hoo. Sarkisian argued an unknown quarterback with four top 10 victories and 13 starts would receive universal praise. And his defense following Arch Manning this past weekend had not one but two costly fourth quarter interceptions, handing unranked Oklahoma a win. As the number one team in college football, Texas at the time went
1: number one,
0: belly up. The game delivered. Boomer Sooner. And they got it done thanks to the generosity of Arch Manning. Unranked team beating the top team. And the first of those mistakes was a pick six. The second, with 19 seconds remaining, set up Oklahoma for the game-winning 47-yard field goal. Unlike the L.A. Rams, the Sooners kicker not terrible at his job and actually made the kick. So the preseason Heisman contender and the man who had been projected as the top pick in the 2027 NFL draft has had a bumpity ride in Austin. Some highs and some lows. Even the Ohio State game, Arch Manning was horrific. It was terrible in that particular game. At the end. By the way, we'd like to alert all the affiliates down the line. Stay Awake with Jake is listening. By the way, he heard his name and he is tuning in. You know, he's a big radio muckety muck and all that, engineer and all that. The great Stay Awake with Jake. Lorraine, I don't know if you know Jake. Jake was our engineer for a long time. Jake Warner. Big Brother Jake?
2: Yeah, I met him at Mount Sac, my college that I go to.
0: Okay, there you go. Anyway, to the question, here is Texas coach Steve Sarkisian confusing legitimate quarterback criticism with unfair expectations because Arch Manning has a famous last name. So to answer the question, listen, I'm nodding my head yes. This is obviously a confused Sark, Coach Sark. Are we supposed to throw some kind of pity party? Is that what we're supposed to do for a quarterback who won the genetic lottery? Do you know how much easier it is in life when you're born into the Manning family? Now, good for him. That's a wonderful mitzvah. I'm not ripping him for it, but let's not sit here and pretend like it's hardship. The Manning name in the football world is a VIP pass. It is not some kind of prison sentence. You can't say you overcame the odds. Now, you could argue that he's Arch Manning, not Peyton or Eli Manning's son, the other Manning's son, right? Cooper Manning. He said, well, that's not as good. But Arch Manning was born into royalty, football royalty. He was born on third base. And you listen to Steve Sarkisian. I know coaches have to defend their players, but you listen to Steve Sarkisian, and he wants us to believe the poor guy had to crawl through broken glass and barbed wire to get where he is in life, overcoming the odds. He'd overcome the odds if he hadn't made it. He would have overcome the odds to play college football. By the way, Arch Manning, who is apparently really difficult to not celebrate Arch Manning, according to Coach Sark, out of all the college football quarterbacks, where is Arch Manning? Where does he rank? And remember, he was a Heisman contender preseason, so he's, what do you think, certainly top 20, right? No? All right, top 25. Huh? All right, how about top 30? Do I hear top 30? Got to be top 30. Come on. Top 35? No? All right. Top 40. Yes? All right, you're nodding. You're not. No? Now, it turns out Arch Manning is the 65th ranked quarterback in college football. Is that good? I'm asking for a friend. 65th ranked quarterback in college football, behind the likes of the quarterbacks from the Western Michigan Broncos and Sam Houston State. Their quarterbacks rank higher than Arch Manning. If Arch Manning were named Arch Johnson, nobody would have considered him a Heisman favorite or possible top pick overall before the season. That's just a fact, Jack. That's a fact. And he's the most protected quarterback in collegiate football, Arch Manning. He's got a massive NIL deal because of the last name, not because of his production on the field. And so you can't enjoy the perks of football royalty and then claim some kind of diplomatic immunity when you throw the ball to the wrong team multiple times and cost your team a victory against an unranked opponent. And I understand all coaches do not want to criticize their players because the players today can't handle it. And even back in the old days, they didn't always blast players, but they did occasionally, rare and appropriate, blast the player. Sarkisian is reluctant to hold Arch Manning accountable. He is. And really what Coach Sark is doing, he's double dipping. He's not only coaching the Longhorns, he's also running a public relations department for the Manning family is what he's doing. And it's not going to work out well for Sarkisian either. He's not going to last there. If this goes the way that it's possibly going to go, it certainly looks like it's heading that direction. You lose to Oklahoma like that, my God. Watch out. Watch out. All right, it is the Ben Maller Show. If you'd like to comment on this, we'll open up the phone lines again. 877-996-6369. You do not have to call. We have plenty of people and content we can talk about. We don't need your call. 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That's 877-996-6369 if you want to be part of the program. Later this hour, we have Maller to the Third Degree. We'll also have the Insta Trivia. You can send comments in on X at Ben Maller. You don't have to stay on hold. We'll read your comments if you follow the Ben Maller Show account. Well, the verdict is in, and it is a split decision for one of the biggest names in sports who spent the last couple weeks in a courtroom. Split decision for an NFL star. We'll give you that, and we will do it next. However, it's a block party And it's the A block. What hour is it? Let's find out.
1: Number two.
0: Thank you, Mr. Leprechaun. 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
17: I think there's three camps right now.
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17: Unknown Bo. 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
1: 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Sean Payton is some sort of Obi-Wan Kenobi. 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

0: Ben Maller Show, Fox Sports Radio, as we roll on. A reminder, next hour, not this hour, next hour, you'll be long gone by next hour, but next hour, we will have the Queen of Hearts with Lorena. She'll be giving out advice on the stock market, geopolitical situations, or just about relationships. But either way, she'll be here next hour. The Queen of Hearts, hashtag Queen of Hearts for that. In the meantime, you want to be part of the live radio show? 877-996-6369. No need to call if you have nothing to say. Just sit back and eavesdrop in. Or you can hang out with us on the phones. You can send a message on X at Ben Maller. That's at Ben Maller. Lorena is here. She's the FSR tech queen.
1: Yo, yo, yo, yo.
0: And she likes yo-yos. And Koopa Loop.
1: Not very good at them, though.
0: Koopa Loop right over there at a Bronco fan. Comments can and will be used against you in the court of the Maller Militia, so please act accordingly. I'm guessing not a lot of yo-yos are being used anymore. I think the yo-yo and the Ouija board are things that have gone away. And the hula hoop.
1: Those are the slinky.
0: The slinky also. Things of a bygone era that are no longer used.
1: Those are things that you would do when you had nothing to do with your hands, but we're all so busy scrolling these days.
0: Yes, exactly. Exactly, exactly, exactly. Bob from Glen Allen writes in. Virginia, he says, hey, Ben, about the ops comment, I'm an old-timer. What is Chargers' sell price asking for a Browns fan? Yeah. Pennies on the dollar. Doug, our buddy Douglas from Mississippi writes in. Haven't heard from Douglas in a while. Shouldn't we look at Arch Manning and others that have pro-family members as what could happen, not what is going to happen? What could happen, not what's going to happen? Well, it's the Nepo baby situation. It's not quite the same direct Nepo baby thing because Arch Manning is not Eli or Peyton Manning's son, but Uncle Peyton and Uncle Elijah. Mad Jack writes in, says, should I wait? He says, should I wait to get my Blake Snell jersey until it goes on clearance? I'm a myopic Dodger fan, and I've got to get mine. Got to get mine. I ain't playing until I get mine, bro. I'm not playing. Yeah. I would wait, because it will be on sale if the Dodgers end up gagging this series away.
2: I'm not playing unless I get mine.
0: Yeah. Some interesting stories out there about Blake Snell. I don't know what's true or not, but people... telling me some interesting tales.
2: Bro, I'm risking my life.
0: Some interesting things about Blake Snell. I don't know if it's true or not, but I can't say it. I won't get sued, but very interesting. Curmudgeon Wayne writes in, says it would be nice if you could do one show without the drooling over an L.A. team every damn night. It's the same. Well, Curmudgeon Wayne, let me explain how this works, okay? I know you're not that smart because you're Curmudgeon Wayne. So every day I start with a blank canvas. Think of me like PBS legend from back in the day, Bob Ross. And I am painting a forest. I've got trees. I got the whole thing.
1: And beautiful bushes.
0: A lot of bushes. And so I come in here every day, and I don't know what to talk about. People tell me, oh, man, you've been doing the same stupid job for 25 years. Holy crap. How do you do it? Every day is different. There's something new. There's some new controversy every day. It just so happens, Curmudgeon Wayne, that the stories here are today's crop of stories are about Justin Herbert. I don't care about the Chargers. That's the story. And Ohtani, the Dodgers saying they were going to bench Ohtani, that was the story as well. That was a much more important story than the Tampa Bay Rays and the Cleveland Guardians. Yo. Analog Al says Arch Johnson was an actor during the 1960s, Munsters and the Twilight Zone. Think I'm up on my manager or my actors from the 1960s. Fargo Pete writes and says, hey, Ben, the most important stat for the Ben Maller Show is the RPO, radio power off. Mine is a 1. It's the amount of seconds it takes from the time you hear Marcel or Whoopie Pie Blair until you turn the radio off. Well, that's a bad job by you, Fargo Pete. You don't turn the show off. You turn the sound down. You turn the sound down. That's what you do. All right, let's go to the phones. Let's go to Don, who's in Southern California here in Simi Valley.
3: Hey, Ben. Good evening, Big Ben. Great to always hear you. I've been listening to you on the radio since about 2002.
0: It's a long time. It's a good run.
3: Yeah.
0: That's a long time.
3: Your show is the best thing since Scott Farrell's Farrell on the Bench, when he used to make fun of professional sports for idiots like Arch Manning and the whole incestuous nepotism that emanates from Darryl Royal Stadium and permeates the entire Permian Basin from Lubbock to Dallas. I mean, all through the 80s, all I heard from every solicitude on campus, oh, Coy Detmer this, Ty Detmer that. And now all I've heard is Manning, Manning, Manning, Manning. None of them is fit to play Pee Wee League football. The last decent football player that came out of Texas was a guy named Bubba Smith. And I'd like to see any of those Mannings stand up to Bubba Smith.
0: Yeah. No, I hear you. Listen, let me point out, I have a great Bubba Smith story. You know, you probably do if you've been listening for 20-something years, but Bubba Smith, when I was doing local radio, Bubba Smith was doing beer commercials. You remember those beer commercials back in the day Bubba Smith was doing?
3: I actually met him on a set where he was about to
0: okay.
3: do a beer
0: All right.
3: commercial, and I have a freaking autographed beer can from him.
0: Oh, well, great. Well, Bubba Smith was a very nice man. He showed up. We were doing these. I was doing local radio, and Bubba Smith showed up to these remotes we were doing at these different bars. He showed up, I think it was twice. I remember it might have only been one time. But it was through the beer company. They set him up. And he came out there. And it was the funniest thing. He gave this whole story about the NFL rigged the Super Bowl, the Jets and the Baltimore Colts Super Bowl, the Joe Namath.
3: Yeah, Super Bowl III.
0: Yeah, yeah, yeah. Bubba gave the whole story, and he went into great detail. He was on the Baltimore Colts, that team that obviously lost.
3: Yes, I remember Bubba Smith very well, and when he played for Houston, too.
0: Yeah, it was just funny. You brought his name up, and I was like, oh, that was a great memory, because we were like, that's great. And there's no recorded, there's no tape of it or anything like that. There was no internet back then, so it was just him on the radio riffing about how the NFL rigged the Super Bowl to screw over his team, the Baltimore Colts. But I did like the fact that you called up, Don, after many years here, to just take a shot at Arch Manning.
3: Bubba Smith, his father taught him how to play football and how to take a hit. You know how?
0: How was that?
3: He'd whack him with a 2x4.
0: Yeah, that generally doesn't work these days. Back in those days, though. Back in those days, you could do it. All right, well, thank you, Don. Well, we'll talk to you in like 20 years.
3: Yeah. Thank you for still being on the air.
0: All right, well, thank the management here at Fox Sports Radio. Thank you. Let's say hello to, let's go to Anthony. He's in Louisiana. He's a fan favorite. And let's get some hot sports talk with Anthony. Hello, Anthony.
4: Hey, Ben, how you doing?
0: There are some people, Anthony, that have been emailing me thinking you are in the running for Caller of the Year. Your thoughts?
4: I am?
0: Your thoughts.
4: Oh, that's nice. I'm famous. I guess I'm famous.
0: That's a drop. See, there's another drop. The man's a drop machine. Anthony is a drop machine, is what he is.
4: Well, I need the Dodgers in trouble.
0: That's a hot take right there. Should we do some kind of voodoo boogaloo, Anthony, to save the Dodgers?
4: I don't know, because Shohei Ohtani, he's not the same.
0: Look at this. And people said Anthony couldn't do sports talk. This guy's amazing. What a machine this guy is with the takes. That's two takes. The Dodgers are in trouble, and he took a shot at Ohtani. Two takes.
1: Hey, you sportsman.
4: How you doing?
1: I'm good. How's your mouth?
4: It's a lot better.
1: Yeah? Did you have any swelling?
4: No.
1: Did you get a tooth extracted or just a filling?
4: No, I just got two teeth taken out.
1: Okay, so that means you can't drink out of a straw for like a week.
4: Yeah.
1: Because you could pull the blood clot out of your mouth and then you could get an abscess little thingy and it could hurt a
0: problem,
1: lot.
0: Yeah. Are you a straw guy? I love straws. I'm a big straw guy. I always love straws.
4: No, I drink out the cup. I drink out I get soup.
0: Yeah, we call that the raw way to drink is what we call it. You like that raw without that straw there. No interference. I got you, Anthony. All right.
4: Yeah, well, y'all take my friend Andrea out there. Hey.
0: All right, Andrea, let me tell you something. This guy right here, this big stud here, Anthony in Louisiana, big fan of your work. Big fan of your work. All right.
4: Y'all take care.
0: All right, bye-bye.
1: Bye.
0: All right, let's go. Is it? I believe we have Randy Savage online. I had no idea that was even possible. Is that correct here? Is this we have? Hello, Randy Savage. Are you there, Randy?
5: Oh, yeah, Ben Miller. Oh, yeah.
0: Well, welcome. Well, your thoughts, Randy, on Arch Manning?
5: Well, he's got a bunch of kids that play good ball. I don't know how smart they are because I got hit a lot from New Orleans back in the day.
0: Yeah. I've always been a big fan of Macho Man. So, Macho Man, any advice you have for the Dodgers, Macho Man?
5: Just keep paying them until the checks don't bounce. I don't know.
0: Okay. All right. There it is. Any final thought here before we move on, Macho Man?
5: How about the Seattle Seahawks just can't keep the ball on the ground? They're just giving it up left and right.
0: Yeah, it's a problem. It's almost like that was a fluke last year, right?
5: I don't know. Donald's got red hair. Kind of a curse, I guess. I don't know.
0: Yeah, it is a bit of a curse. All right, thank you. All right, there he is. Look at that, Macho Man. It is the Ben Maller Show. We've got Mallerly Third Degree. We'll push back that split decision story. Here's the Insta trivia. According to the Nerd Next Gen Stats, Blank leads all NFL quarterbacks with the most passes dropped by his receivers so far this season. Again, Blank leads all NFL quarterbacks, most passes dropped by his receivers this season in the NFL. That's the instant trivia, the answer. And Mallard of the Third Degree, we'll get to it, we'll do it next. However, it is the B Block. What hour is it?
6: Number two.
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16: Good news for the Broncos on their second injury report of the week. Now, we should note the team just had a walkthrough on Tuesday, but Riley Moss was able to participate, and even video out there of him running and stretching. So hopefully Riley Moss is a go for Thursday. Pat Surtain and Talanoa Hufanga not present. They likely won't play. I'm Andy Linden.
8: The Ramos Law Denver Broncos Injury Report. 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

0: You can become a member of the Ben Maller Show on YouTube. That's right. I know. It's amazing. Check it out. Ben Maller Show YouTube page. You get Maller monologues. All you have to do is click the little thingamajig there, and you become a member of our community, and you can support the show, help us get in the algorithm. As you know, the internet's a rigged game, so we need you to help us rig the game. Most of it's fake bots and dummy accounts and all that stuff. So we need real people. That would be you, a real person. You were born, you live, and you'll die. You're a real human being, unlike a bot. So subscribe to the Ben Maller Show YouTube page. Thank you, thank you, thank you. All right, time now for the Insta trivia, and here it is. According to Next Gen Stats, blank leads all NFL quarterbacks with the most passes dropped by his receivers so far this season. We're 5 weeks into the season. That is the question. What's the answer? Alf the Alien Opiner going with Bubby Brister, the legend from back in the day. If you're old, you know who that is. Maller Prop Guy going with Robbie, the Mailbag Carrier of the Year. Trevor Lawrence from Femi, the Uber Eats driver. Who else do we have? Rowan Blanchard, who is 25 today, from Late Night Drug Tester. Kelly Stafford from Shane in Des Moines. Yeah, she's not annoying. Who else do we have? Monty Hall from Mediocre Kabuki, the legend. Mike Tomczak from Dat Dude. You can't mess with that dude. Shadur Sanders, tossed out by JT, the wingman. Jim Kelly from Filler Up Phil. Page down. All right. CJ Stroud from Analog Al. I'm sure Mr. Irrigation agrees. What say you, Lorena?
1: Jack Skellington.
0: No. So, gotta have love. Jordan Love of the Green Bay Packers. 13 drop passes. 13 by the Packer receivers. Here we go. Here we go. Here we go. Here we go. Here we go.
2: How about
0: here
2: that?
0: We go. I said, here we go.
3: This is when Big Ben gets grilled.
0: And it figures to be a roller coaster to the Koopaloo.
4: Ben, Caleb Williams is progressing, but they're not sure if he's going to be able to start this weekend.
0: Yeah.
4: But they also said they have not determined who will take first-team snaps at Wednesday's practice if it's not Williams. Ben, who do you think gives them a better chance to win, Case Keenum or Tyson Bagent?
0: Bagent? Bagent. Like special agent Bagent. Uh-huh. Listen, with the Monday night game, I think it was the Monday night game, the primetime game, you'd go with Case Keenum. And the Bears were flat. As Tree in Chicago and Yefimi and Faze, no, they just didn't play well at all in any phase against the Green Bay Packers. But I know they're paying Bagent top level backup QB money, so he's probably going to be the guy. He didn't play well enough. Who cares? Why are you married to your backup quarterback? I'd go Case Keenum. Next,
4: Cam Scataboo had a costly fumble, but it ended up, you know, they saved him with a tie.
0: Yeah, yeah.
4: But yesterday, an unnamed scout and Ooh, league executive.
0: I like that. Love that. Yeah,
4: yes. They said that Scataboo is a change of pace guy, not a starting running back in the NFL. Do you agree with them?
0: That was the argument coming out of college at Arizona State, that he's not an every down running back, that he can be exhilarating but also frightening if you play him all the time. He's become a bit of a cult hero with the Giants. So they're in this pickle where the fans love him and they don't really have anybody who's that much better than him, so until they get somebody that's clearly better, I just think you ride the roller coaster. Next!
4: Texans got their first win. Nico Collins talked up his quarterback, CJ Stroud, said the dude is hooping. You think it's too little too late? You think it's too little too late for the Texans?
0: No, they're in the AFC South. It's not a good division. Jacksonville looks all right, but no, I mean, they're not a good team, the Texans. But, how we do?
3: You pass.
0: Hey! 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
7: Good news for the Broncos on their second injury report of the week. Now, we should note the team just had a walkthrough on Tuesday, but Riley Moss was able to participate and even video out there of him running and stretching. So hopefully Riley Moss is a go for Thursday. Patrick Tan and Talanoa Hufanga not present. They likely won't play. I'm Andy Linden.
3: The Ramos Law Denver Broncos Injury Report. Ramos Law, the official injury law firm partner of the Denver Broncos.
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13: The American League Championship Series is tied at a game apiece after Tampa Bay's home win against Cleveland 3-1. The Rays got their three runs in the fourth inning thanks to an error by veteran third baseman Jose Ramirez. Winning pitcher Freddy Peralta of Tampa Bay went six scoreless innings with six strikeouts. Game three of the best of seven is in Cleveland on Thursday. The NLCS resumes Wednesday night on FS1. The Brewers lead the Dodgers 2-0. LA DH Shohei Ohtani, despite injuries, will still he'll be in the lineup. Patriots running back Travion Henderson is due to miss multiple weeks with a high ankle sprain. 49ers linebacker Dre Greenlaw's one-game suspension was upheld. Bears defensive end Montez Sweat was suspended 2 games for PEDs. And Rams tackle Alaric Jackson was suspended 2 games for punching an opponent after the game Monday. And in the NHL, Carolina won it 6 straight, 4-2 over Washington. I'm Steve DeSager.
12: Okay, let's get started.
3: Ben Maller saying this.
0: Now it blows.
3: Saying that.
0: Genetic phone booth.
3: And
0: Billy Crystal.
14: They held a webinar.
0: How not to play the position. He is such a Mr. Softy that he can't play back-to-back.
3: With a big dog touch.
0: It makes me want to puke in my mouth.
3: Ben Maller, it's his way or nothing.
0: Let me repeat that for the people a little slow in the back of the room.
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0: Called to the carpet. You have been called to the carpet. Welcome in the beginning of another hour of the Ben Maller Show. We are in the air everywhere as we talk up a storm. We do. We just keep going and going and going as we catch the bug. But what kind of bug do we catch? Coast to coast, border to border, and beyond, on the vast and outrageously powerful microphones of FSR, emanating live from the Nuggets. Not the Denver Nuggets, the Nuggets of Information, guaranteed human from the world famous Fox Sports Radio studios, where Overnight Joe keeps the TV station on in Rochester, and Lady Sideburns say, "Hey, Mala, what about Express?" 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And I got this message, and I thought, well, that's really nice of Kev Atomic and some of these other, Hoosier Bill and JC here from SoCal and Sherman Oaks, and they were like, "Hey, what about the baseball?" I said, "I'll tell you, there is no time like October." There's a little sniff, and you know, you get a little sniffy there because there's, you know, chill in the air someplace. The NLCS is here. We've got Game 3 on tap. It's all streaming live on Fox 1. Game 3 tonight from La La Land, the back-to-back World Series champion Dodgers, D-O-D-G-E-R-S, Dodgers, take on the top-seeded Brew Crew as they try to pull the upset. NLCS rematch, one series from the

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4: Ron Benson, he's dead. But Gail Benson runs the team, and she publicly blasted the team, and she did it at the Greater New Orleans Quarterback Club Luncheon. I always want my NFL news from the Greater Nawlins Quarterback Club Luncheon. So if you didn't see this, and you probably didn't, Gail Benson warning, quote, "I will not make excuses and I will not accept this level of performance as our standard." She held Kellen Moore accountable for his lack of preparation. She also blasted GM Mickey Loomis, who has lifetime employment with the Saints, held Mickey Loomis responsible for the construction or lack thereof of the roster. And so it goes in the Big Easy. So that's a good jumping off point. Let us discuss the question. You've got the Saints owner, Gail Benson, calling out Kellen Moore for the team's performance. So where do you think we're headed on this? Where is this particular story going? I've got Diners, Drive-Ins, and Dives, Colonel Sanders, and Jurassic Park. And we are going to go and put these together and go to Death Row. Not Death Row Records, Death Row, which is where you can find Kellen Moore's coaching future. It's on Death Row in terms of being a head coach. The Saints are marching all right. They're marching backwards is where they're marching. Marching sideways, marching directly into the abyss. And Kellen Moore will be a human sacrifice like the Aztecs. He's going to be sacrificed here. It's going to be a mess. He's going to be excommunicated from the sainthood if this continues the way it's going. You've got Gail Benson, who isn't threatening Kellen Moore. She is simply announcing what everyone in New Orleans who pays attention, like our friend Benjamin and Barbara in New Orleans, the team stinks. We thought they would stink. They stink. El Stinko, the Aints are back, baby. The Aints have returned. Somebody contact the unknown comic and bulk order paper bags. Go with the paper bags. This franchise, they're not rebuilding the Saints. They're not retooling. They're just rearranging the deck chairs on the sinking riverboat is what they're doing. And they're on that hamster wheel of mediocrity. And once you get on there, it is very difficult to get off the hamster wheel of mediocrity. You just keep going round and round and round. You're running. You're sweating. You're exhausting yourself. And when the whistle blows, you find yourself in the same exact spot. The same exact spot. That's how that goes. It's not a pretty situation right now for the Saints. The gumbo is spicy. It's kind of like Guy Fieri's Diners, Drive-Ins, and Dives, right? The gumbo's a little bit spicy. You've got the jambalaya, which is delightful. The football is an absolute culinary catastrophe. Terrible. The health department should be called in. There's vermin all over the kitchen. In fact, the Saints are so boring. How boring are they? Thanks for asking. I appreciate it. Well, it's nice to have a voice in the studio. I'd rather watch. Here's how boring the Saints are. How boring are they? I would rather watch somebody make jambalaya from scratch than watch the Saints. And at least then, if you watch someone make jambalaya from scratch, there's a payoff at the end. There's a payoff at the end. Right now, Kellen Moore is 1-3 and out away from being the assistant manager at the local Popeyes there in New Orleans. We do recommend, we have an advertiser, Express Pros. So Kellen might want to go on Express Pros website there and put his resume and they can get him a job. You always want to line up that next job before you lose the job you have. I'm just saying. All right, furthermore, to the boob tube we go where Jason Kelce, you can hear, arf, arf, arf, arf, the dogs are barking. He's in the doghouse. There's a lot of fleas in that doghouse. We are told that TV producers had to have the talk

0: with Jason Kelce after his biased broadcast in the early morning game this past weekend, the Eagles blowing a late lead in the final 8 seconds against the Jacksonville / London Jaguars in that game. Not played in Duval County, but instead played over there in London. So the TV producers were trying to get him to stop saying, Kelce, the word, quote, we, close quote, when talking about the Birds. He kept saying it. Kelce spent 13 seasons with the Philadelphia football team and has blind loyalty. Blind loyalty. And this has become a thing. The NFL Network, the propaganda arm, state-sponsored NFL Network coverage of the Jaguars' win over the Eagles in London on Sunday. So he had been criticized in the past, Jason Kelce. He again referred to the Philadelphia team as we, over and over, saying that he was going to work on that and not do it. So the question is, Jason Kelce an NFL analyst or an Eagles ambassador masquerading as one? So the arrow is clearly pointed towards El Ambassador. He's the ambassador, right? If you ran a blood test on Jason Kelce at this point, it would literally show equal parts cheesesteak and Wawa's pretzels is what it would show. And yet somehow, some way, the fledgling entertainment and sports network out of Bristol, Connecticut, tossed Kelce on an Eagles broadcast. What jackwagon thought that was a good idea? And they expected absolute impartial broadcasting? Really? Okay. Who goofed? I've got to know. Putting Jason Kelce on an Eagles broadcast and expecting him to be impartial would be like hiring Colonel Sanders and asking the Colonel to stop talking about fried chicken and mashed potatoes and biscuits. What are you expecting? Seriously, this is the jockocracy at its absolute finest. Broadcast booths from sea to shining sea, they are just glorified alumni association get-togethers where the TV job is a three-hour infomercial for the former team of the player, whoever that might be. We're talking about a guy who wore a full mummer's outfit, Jason Kelce. It doesn't get more Philadelphia than showing up to an Eagles championship parade wearing that mummer's outfit there. And you can take Jason Kelce out of Philadelphia, but the emotional cord, the umbilical cord, is still attached. It's the way it, and he's wearing an Eagles green thong, you know he is, under whatever clothes he's wearing. Whatever suit he's got on, he's got that nice Philadelphia Eagles thong on. And you don't need a career transition here. There's going to be no career transition. You need some kind of surgical procedure to remove Jason Kelce from his Eagle fandom. And we believe he is on the payroll still as an ambassador, one of those no-show jobs where you get paid to obviously do nothing. We think he's got one of those with Eagles. All right, last thing, we go now to pro bouncy ball. What? Calm down. I'm not going to do an exhibition monologue. I'm not doing that. We'll wait. We'll talk about the regular season when it gets here, and then we'll move on and ignore it like everyone else does until after Christmas, and then we'll ignore it again until the playoffs. So Draymond Green is pushing back against the NBA commissioner, the wokester Adam Silver. As Adam Silver has this grand plan, Adam Silver's plan is to introduce a smart basketball. Apparently the dumb basketball they've used all these years doesn't work. He wants to introduce AI and all the gadgets and gizmos of smart technology into basketball. The commissioner's arguing, like, well, yeah, this is the way to do it. We've got all the tech. We've got the money. We can do it. Now, Draymond Green, his point is this threatens the game's human element. Oh, the humanity! Now, Draymond Green blasting the NBA's growing reliance on tech, big tech has fully immersed itself in all of our sports. Draymond said this is AI continuing to creep into basketball. He warned the innovations are turning officials into robots, which is Draymond Green's way of saying, I can no longer manipulate these people, and I don't like that. Green accused the NBA. The accusation is, Draymond Green said of the NBA, they are roboticizing the game. I've never heard that word before. Have you ever heard roboticizing? I've never heard that word. I believe it's a made-up word. Anyway, Draymond declared that all this increased technology, the gadgets that they have in the NBA, takes away the natural element of the game of basketball. Now, Adam Silver, just for those of you a little slow, Adam Silver wants AI and camera technology. He wants sensors on the basketball. Out-of-bounds decisions and goaltending calls will be decided by some sensors in the ball, according to what I was reading earlier. So the question, Draymond Green says that the NBA is roboticizing the sport. Are we in or are we out on that statement by Draymond Green? So let the record show, Your Honor, let the record show that we disagree with Draymond Green on 99% of his takes. 99% of everything we generally disagree with Draymond Green. But on this one, I'm riding shotgun with Draymond. We're officially rooting for Draymond Green. Yeah. Now, the NBA is being hornswoggled. That's the word I will use. They're being hornswoggled by the Silicon Valley snake oil salesman. And I do feel dirty, by the way. I think I need a shower, possibly a tetanus shot. I've gone to the dark side. I agree with the Draymond Green take. The Ben Maller Show has reached a new low. It just has. Anyway, so the NBA is so desperate. How desperate are they? They want to modernize basketball that they consider the ball itself obsolete. Think about that for a second. The basketball that has been used, essentially the same ball since Wilt Chamberlain and Bill Russell and Magic and Bird and Kareem Abdul-Jabbar and all these legends of the game, Michael Jordan. Well, that ball is obsolete. We're talking balls. We are talking about balls. So this ball is obsolete. So they're testing this. I mentioned it. It's a sensor-equipped smart ball. This ball is smarter than all other balls. It's the smartest ball of them all. Is it a big ball? No. Is it a small ball? No. It's the same shape ball. Anyway, see, I can say all that. That would be used against me in the past. We used to do drops. That would be used against me, but we don't do it now. So I can say whatever I want. It will not come back to haunt me. I remember when Tom Brady and the Patriots were having their thing with the balls. And the deflated balls and all that. And this was weaponized. My commentary was weaponized against me. But I can have fun now because nothing will be used against me.
1: Lucky you.
0: Exactly. So anyway, listen, they want the smart balls. They want to put microchips in the balls to eliminate, humans. No human error. No human error. Remember when Bill Belichick would bitch and complain, we need sensors in the football. And we can't really do that. You know those goal line plays? The goal line plays where you did the ball cross the goal line, and Belichick was like, just put a sensor in it. And the NFL, we're good. I got to tell you, these tech guys have the greatest hustle in America. They are able to convince uber rich people that they're stupid. And the only way they can not be stupid and become smart is to spend millions of dollars. I remember hearing a magician years ago. Magician was speaking about how really smart people fall for basic magic. Because really smart people who work their way through academia or they invent something, many of them have a blind spot. And in this case, the NBA clearly has a blind spot, just like every other sports operation. And these people, I give them credit, the tech people, they see a sucker from a country mile away. and they see these people that run these sports leagues, and they say, these people are so stupid, we can get all this money. Now, Major League Baseball was patient zero, and now the NBA, what are they going to spend, $400 million to figure out who last touched a basketball? I can think of a better use of money. I can think of a better use of money. And I do vote, very unpopular position, I vote Team Human. Ah, you're a boomer, Maller! No, I know. I like human beings. I know. Not all. I think a lot of you are bad people. But I like generally speaking, I like humans. So if that makes you a dinosaur, then I would like to relocate to Jurassic Park. I can get my tent, and I'll go hang out with T-Rex and have a great time. So give me human players. Give me human referees. Give me human mistakes that I can get on my bully pulpit and rant and rave about. And to me, that's the secret sauce in sports. That's it. And yeah, you could have no injuries in the NFL if you had bots playing bots. No human beings would be hurt. But the whole point is to test human endurance and to test the boundaries of the human body. It is the Ben Maller Show as we press on. If you would like to be part, you can join us right now. Say hello at 877-99 on Fox. That's 877-996-6369. Also on X, at Ben Maller. That is at Ben Maller if you'd like to be part of the live program, which we're doing right now. Also, later this hour, the Queen of Hearts. Are you in a relationship? Are you looking for a relationship like Hollering James?
1: We love love.
0: Lorena will give out advice. You can send your questions in, hashtag Queen of Hearts. That'll be coming up later this hour. Also, I need a game show contestant, Too Much or Not Enough. That'll be coming up a little bit later this hour, Too Much or Not Enough. We've got that as well. Time now, though, for the Maller Riddle of the Day. And here is the Maller Riddle of the Day. The Carolina Hurricanes, I'm told that's a hockey team, gifted the Washington Capitals star Alex Ovechkin, the comrade from Russia, they gifted him a blank as a farewell gesture ahead of his final regular season game there. The Carolina Hurricanes gifting Washington Capitals star Alex Ovechkin a blank as a farewell gesture ahead of the final regular season game there. For him. It is the riddle of the day. The answer. We'll get to it. We'll do it next. However, it's a block party. It's the A blockity blockity blockity block. And let's see what hour it is.
2: Number right three. Now.
0: Here we go. Are you sure about that, Mihita?
2: Number three.
0: Well, today's workforce challenges are more complex than ever. 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
27: Good news for the Broncos on their second injury report of the week. Now, we should note the team just had a walkthrough on Tuesday, but Riley Moss was able to participate and even video out there of him running and stretching. So hopefully Riley Moss is a go for Thursday. Pat Surtain and Talanoa Hufanga not present. They likely won't play. I'm Andy Lindo.
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0: Ohio Al, the work of Ohio Al. I met him. Good dude. He performed with Dick and Dayton at the great meet and greet we did in Kentucky, just across from Cincinnati there, across the Ohio River. It was awesome. Everyone loved that. Talented musician. There's so many talented people that listen to the overnight show. And we pay them nothing. And they give us great gifts like this, great music.
1: They're all strange.
0: Everyone's strange. Everyone's strange. All right, it's the Ben Maller Show. We press on here. And if you'd like to be part, get the, well, let's promote Lorena right now. Her segment's coming up. So if you want to send a question in for Lorena, it's a hashtag Queen of Hearts. A lot of you have no idea how to spell that, so you should have paid more attention in school. Bad job by you. We do want to report. Now, I have a boots on the ground, may or may not be named Frank, who is reporting that our guy Redbreast Paul, at least somewhat recently, was heard on radio. Now, Redbreast Paul was a great character in the show, and he retired from the casino. We haven't heard from Paul in a while, but he's apparently doing his thing, and there you go. So thanks to our guy Frank for helping us out on that. Let's say hello to eeny, meeny, miny. Let's go to Lucky Tony, who's up next. Hello, Lucky Tony. Welcome.
2: Hey, Ben. What would I like to whisper in Lorena's ear?
0: I don't know.
2: Less microphone, more soundboard.
0: Okay. Thank you. Yes. All right. Let's say hello to Greg in Florida. What's going on, Greg? Welcome.
3: Hey, good morning. I like your monologue. You always do nice monologues, by the way.
0: Oh, thank you. That's a very kind thing to say. I do appreciate that. Most people are a-holes. You seem like a nice person. How can I help you?
3: Well, don't be too quick to judge. number one, with the chip thing that you were talking about there, I can think of two words, video game. Just go play a video game. I'd rather watch sports live and be human about it. But also, that guy, your caller, a few callers ago that was talking about the great sports guys from Texas, man, he forgot to mention the old Earl Campbell. I mean, that's, come on now.
0: Oh, yeah, those rip-off jerseys back in the day, the video of him running with his shoulder pads on because the jersey had been ripped off.
3: Besides Zonka, maybe the toughest guy ever to play in the NFL. And one quick question I'll hang up and let you answer it. Do you think the 49ers are the real deal? Thanks, man.
0: All right. Thank you. There he goes, Greg, driving around the Sunshine State. It's kind of a big state. So at this moment, we do the show today. As I always say, we do the show today. So, yes, at this moment, the 49ers are sitting pretty. They're certainly more legitimate than the Vikings because the Niners have an offense. And they have a defense. The Vikings only have a defense, and they have special teams as well. But the Niners, they can do both. And you know, a little concerned. I made some comments. You might remember we had made some comments about the Niners. They'd beaten the Dolphins and the Cardinals. And the Rams game was kind of a weird situation with the travel. Well, now they've come back and beaten the Broncos. They won in Seattle, so that's legitimate. Now, that's my take today, Greg. However, as a distant relative of Nostradamus and friend of Nostradinus, the roster's old at key positions. I don't believe it's sustainable. I don't believe it's sustainable. Now, that being said, the Niners should get off to a 8-0, 9-0 start this season. Upcoming, they play the Commanders, like the junior varsity Commanders. They play the Falcons, and who knows whether Michael Penix Jr. will be able to play. That game is in Atlanta. Then they have a bye week. They could lose that if somebody gets arrested. And then they got the Raiders. They suck. The Cowboys suck. And then after that, they got Minnesota. So the Niners are looking like they're going to be off to the 8-9-0 type start this year in the Bay. Let's go back to the phones and we'll say hello to, let's get to the game. Why don't we get to the, I don't want to screw up the clock here. So, I got to pay off the riddle, by the way. I didn't pay off the riddle, did I? Bad job by me.
4: Straight to the X.
0: All right. The Carolina Hurricanes gifted Washington Capitals star Alex Ovechkin a blank as a farewell gesture ahead of the final regular season game. That is the question. It's the Maller riddle of the day. And let's see here. A physical copy of Brass Bonanza from Alf the Alien Opiner. A gift basket of Best of Ben Maller cassette tapes from Maller Prop Guy. That'd be nice. What else we have? Page down, a free lap dance from Donkey Sausage, lifetime supply of Carolina barbecue from Will T. That'd be fun. A gold tooth from Dante. be kind of neat, right? What else do we have? Let's see. Page down. Ranch dressing fountain. That's disgusting. Don't ever send that again. Fill her up, Phil. How dare you? JT the Wingman said a box of Bojangles chicken. The Carolina legend. Yeah. I've eaten at Bojangles a couple times. First time I ate there, I thought, boy, that's really good fried chicken. The next time I went there, it was disgusting, and I wanted to vomit. So I blame the, I think it's the quality control. That's the issue. What else do we have? Let's see. Page down. Can't read that. Right, that's enough. What is the answer, Lorena?
4: Lingerie.
0: Is it lingerie? Is that the... No. The Hurricanes gifted Capital star comrade Alex Ovechkin, the pride of Russia, a forklift. They provided him a forklift. Yeah. Right, here we go.
5: It's another Ben Maller game.
6: We've endured too many of these.
5: Yeah. Is it too much or not enough?
7: Enough already.
0: And away we go. Let's welcome in our contestant. His name is Mike, and he lives in the Commonwealth in Boston. And I get a lot of feedback when I say hello to him. Hello! What's going on, Mike? Mike, turn the radio down, Mike. Let's see, we're on like a 10-minute delay, so it's going to be like 10 minutes till he figures this out right now. At least he's actually, I think, is he listening to the show, or is he talking to someone? I think he's listening to the show. Yeah, so we'll wait about 10 minutes, and then eventually he'll realize.
8: Yeah, you just said that's enough, so you're reading the answer now.
0: Oh, okay, that's enough, so we'll just wait here. You're listening to our live coverage of What Not to Do When You Call Talk Radio from Mike in Boston. Ay, ay, ay. La, la, la, la, la, la, la, la, la. Oh, this is fascinating. We're literally at the mercy. The entire show is at the mercy of our friend in Boston. Yeah. By the way, you know the
8: radio... He just said his name.
0: The radio delay, you know the first radio station to use a delay was in 1952.
9: Hi, how are you, Ben?
0: Hey, how's the show?
9: Good, how are you?
0: Thank you for listening. I appreciate that.
4: 1 hour later.
0: A lot of people that call the show don't actually listen. So I appreciate, like Steve in Manhattan, Weed Man Hippie, these guys don't listen. I like that you're listening, Mike. Thank
9: I
0: you.
9: Always listen.
0: God bless you. And what do you do in Boston, Mike?
9: Right now I'm DoorDashing.
0: Oh, what kind of food are people eating? Real quick, what's the go-to
9: right
0: item?
9: Right now I'm actually at Burger King.
0: Oh, can you imagine doing Burger King at almost 5 in the morning, getting that breakfast?
9: Pick up.
0: Yeah. All right, let's play the game. Here we go, Mikey. Let's do it. Here we go. Question number one. The Cleveland Guardians, that's a baseball team named after a bridge. They struck out 60 White Sox batters over 45 innings in the 5-game series. Is that too much or not enough, Mike?
9: That is not enough.
0: He says not enough. Let's find out. All right, you're off to a good start. That is correct. Not enough. They struck out 75 White Sox batters. That's the most ever any 5 consecutive 9-inning games against an opponent in modern baseball. Question number two for Mike, picking up the food at Burger King right now. Davante Adams just became only the 6th player ever with 2 or more receiving touchdowns in 30-plus games. Is that too much or not enough, Mike?
9: Not enough.
0: All right, let's find out. No, incorrect. The answer is too much. He's only... Yeah, you got to get the food. He's eating the food right now. You're listening to live coverage.
9: I'm right.
0: All right. Too much. He is only the 4th player to do that, joining Jerry Rice, Randy Moss, and T.O. Question number 3. You're doing all right. You got to get 2 more right, Mike. Make sure those people get that food warm and sealed and all that. Here we go. There are 8 receivers in the NFL that have 50 or more targets so far this season. Is that too much or not enough?
9: That is too much.
0: Let's find out. Is Mike right? Yeah, look at that. Unbelievable. Too much. There are only 6. Amon Ross St. Brown and Trey McBride and Chris Olave, CeeDee Lamb, Garrett Wilson, and JSN. Here we go. 1 more right answer. You win our game, Mike. Lorena would like you to get this one right. She wants to have some time for her segment.
4: You
0: Here we
4: can
0: go.
4: Do it.
0: Here we go, Mike. Are you now leaving the Burger King, Mike?
9: All right. Y'all just going around and pick up my order.
0: Oh, good. Okay.
9: I need to eat, too.
0: Yeah, you got to eat. Damn right you got to eat. All right, here we go. Before Christian Watson last Sunday. It had been 10 years since a Packer player had 140 receiving yards and two touchdowns against the Chicago Bears. Is that too much or not enough, Mike?
9: 10 years against the Bears. Not enough.
0: Let's find out. That's a winner! Not enough. It has been 12 years. Jordy Nelson was the last.
9: That's who I thought it was.
0: Look at you, you little devil here. You know what you got? A whopper is what you got. A whopper of a win. And congratulations, Mike. Enjoy your...
9: Hey, thank you guys very much.
0: Thank you for listening.
9: Last time I talked to you,
0: yeah,
9: we got every question right on the password.
0: Look at that. You're a game show savant. You got to call more often. Thank you, Mike. Be safe. All right, enjoy your breakfast.
9: Well. Thank you.
0: All right, there he goes. He's getting his Burger King breakfast. It is the Ben Maller Show. We have the Queen of Hearts with Lorena. We'll get to that. We'll do it next. However, the live reads continue. It is the B blockity blockity blockity. And what hour is it?
7: Number 3.
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4: Good news for the Broncos on their second injury report of the week. Now, we should note the team just had a walkthrough on Tuesday, but Riley Moss was able to participate, and even video out there of him running and stretching. 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Pat Surtain and Talanoa Hufanga not present. They likely won't play. I'm Andy Linden.
2: The Ramos Law Denver Broncos Injury Report. Ramos Law. The official injury law firm partner of the Denver Broncos. 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

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Thank you, thank you, thank you.

0: You know, I don't give enough credit to that opening. It is so good.
1: Yeah,
0: it really puts me in the mood.
1: From fans of the show?
0: Some of you don't know how to put your women in the mood. You got to work on that.
1: Wow. Well, yep. You know, some of the guys will say it's the ladies' fault. You know?
0: Oh, right, right. Yeah, it's not the fact that you haven't showered in 3 days and
1: what's wrong with that?
0: haven't said a single compliment
1: to
0: her.
1: We call that French style, you know. Mm. That's how that goes. El natural. All right, Lorraine, are you ready to save people from bad relationships?
0: Yes. Let's do it.
1: Here we go. Curmudgeon Wayne in Duluth says, at what point do I tell my wife's cousin that I'm in love with her?
0: Yeah, I would choose at a family Christmas dinner or Thanksgiving.
1: Yeah, Thanksgiving. Right when the turkey comes out.
0: Yeah, because if you're going to do it, you might as well do it big.
1: Yeah, instead of just like saying, you know, maybe you do a prayer. A lot of people do that. Instead of the prayer, I'd like to announce, I can't get enough of my wife's cousin. That'll go over well.
0: You know, sometimes you find love to find love.
1: Okay. Rob in the 321 writes in, says, not a love question this week, but a career one, Lorena. Where do you see yourself in 5 years in this industry?
0: Oh, that's a great question. I would like to be a trophy wife.
1: Okay.
0: Yeah, that's it.
1: That would be... Okay, that's...
0: You know where you do this job for fun?
1: Yeah, yeah.
0: Not because you have to.
1: I understand. Ferg Dog writes in, says, do women like guys who do impressions? I can do a mean Gilbert Gottfried.
0: Oh, my gosh. Please, no. Make it stop. I have never been more annoyed than when I go on a date with someone who does nothing but, like, make voices of other people. I even had a guy once who tried to tell me a joke. And I didn't laugh, and he goes, oh, well, I actually stole that from someone else, so it's okay if you don't laugh.
2: Wow. Okay. Do you know who Gilbert Gottfried is?
0: No.
1: No chance.
0: What's eating Gilbert Grape? Is that who he is?
2: He's Iago.
1: I
0: love Iago.
1: He was one of the first guys to get canceled. What was that car insurance that he did?
2: Affleck.
1: Affleck.
0: I love Affleck.
1: Affleck duck. Yeah, they canceled him. He's dead, but he was funny. Yeah, good guy. All right. Of course, everyone will be dead eventually. Truck Stop Fungus writes in, says, I'm planning a romantic evening on the shores of Lake Michigan. Do I go with the Holiday Inn or Roy's Motel?
0: You know, Holiday Inn is classic, and you know they have the buffet breakfast every morning. But I love a hole-in-the-wall hotel where you have to go in and you have to, like, check the bed for bed bugs and cockroaches and, like, the cabinets. I would definitely splurge and do that one for sure.
1: That's the way to do it. Good advice there, Lorena. JT the Wingman says, to spice up my relationship, I want to bring a third into our love triangle.
0: Oh, I love that for you.
1: But she can't choose between Ferg Dog and Robbie the Mariner fan. Can you help decide?
0: You know, if you play it right, you can have all. You can have all of it. Make it a party.
1: That would be...
3: Is the bed big enough for that?
1: Wow. You know, come on.
3: What?
0: You can always move to the floor.
1: Hello. Scotty on the Pike writes in. He's got... the Bucky's beaver as his mascot.
0: Boosie!
1: He says, my wife is having her hip replaced. Do you think the Kama Sutra would be a good get-well gift?
0: Yes, and make sure you help her massage it and stretch it out.
1: Yes,
0: you know, you got to make sure she gets her flexibility back.
1: All right, Will T writes in, he says, do you think the fan who won Super Bowl tickets over the weekend will take his wife?
0: No, definitely not. No.
1: Who won Super Bowl tickets over the weekend?
0: I didn't see, but there's no way they're taking their wife.
1: No? The girlfriend? What do you think?
0: Best friend who they can get absolutely obliterated with.
1: That's the plan. There it is. Look at that. The Queen of Hearts, Lorena. Good questions. 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
7: Good news for the Broncos on their second injury report of the week. Now, we should note the team just had a walkthrough on Tuesday, but Riley Moss was able to participate and even video out there of him running and stretching. So hopefully Riley Moss is a go for Thursday. Pat Surtain and Talanoa Hufanga not present. They likely won't play. I'm Andy Lindo.
1: The Ramos Law Denver Broncos Injury Report. 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
11: The top-seeded Tampa Bay Rays are tied a game apiece in the American League Championship Series after taking Game 2 over Cleveland. 3-1 the final. The Rays scored the three runs in the fourth inning thanks to an error by veteran third baseman Jose Ramirez. Game 3 is Thursday in Cleveland. The NLCS resumes Wednesday night on FS1. The Brewers lead the Dodgers 2-0. LA DH Shohei Ohtani, despite his injuries, will still be in the lineup. Patriots running back Travion Henderson is due to miss multiple weeks with a high ankle sprain. Rams tackle Alaric Jackson was suspended 2 games for punching an opponent after the contest Monday. Defensive end of the Bears, Montez Sweat, was suspended 2 games for PEDs. And 49ers linebacker Dre Greenlaw's 1-game suspension was upheld. In the NHL, everyone was in action, including late-night wins for Vegas and Edmonton. Carolina won it 6 straight. I'm Steve DeSager.
1: Ben freaking Maller. Yeah.
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12: 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We are in the air everywhere as we rattle on and try not to sink into oblivion. Coast to coast, border to border, and beyond, on the vast and unimaginably powerful microphones of FSR emanating live from the Chow. Live. As we are in the Chow line, serving up our fresh takes all night into the morning. That's how we roll here. I know. 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The crown is yours. And there's no time like October. The NLCS is here. It resumes tonight live on Fox One. Game 3, the back-to-back World Series champion Dodgers on the ropes take on the top-seeded Brewers. It's an NLCS rematch, one series from the World Series. Stream the MLB postseason live on Fox 1. Now, we are scheduled to have a verbal octagon. I do not see either one of the combatants online, so that tells me we will likely not have the verbal octagon. We're supposed to have the Leprechaun versus Marcel. So I do see Marcel. I do not see the Leprechaun. So we'll see if the Leprechaun shows up. If he does, we'll have the verbal octagon. We'd like to alert all the affiliates. If not, no verbal octagon. But our lead story this hour from the world. Whose world? Jerry's world. That's who. He's done it yet again. Feeding the content machine. Cowboys owner Jerry Jones defending that random heckler who confronted Dakota Prescott following Dallas's alarming defeat at the hands of the backup undrafted quarterback for the Tampa Bay football team. So if you didn't see this or hear about it, perhaps not, in his weekly radio show.

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2: Essentially endorsed, I know the phone connection wasn't that good, but he endorsed the fans' right to criticize his $60 million a year quarterback for the Cowboys there, Dakota Prescott. So I've got the golden rule, the Ming Dynasty vase, and a long in the tooth old school musician Kenny G. And we will combine all of these things together and no ifs, ands, or buts about it. We are going to hit a grand slam because we're going to have the jambalaya, the baba ganoush, and the gabagool. We're going to have all that. But first of all, to answer the question, we are not team surprised. We are not team surprised on this. Now, Jerry Jones does not fear the angry Cowboy fan. You know what he fears? There's one thing that drives him bonkers. You know what it is? Indifference. That drives him insane. Outrage is good for business. It just is. It's good for business. But apathy, that is the Grim Reaper wearing a star on the helmet. We post the company, not me, I don't post any of this crap, but the company cannibalizes these monologues and they chop it up in little bite-sized pieces and they send it out while I'm sleeping. And I'll wake up and I'll usually do a drive-by where I'll open up the thing on my phone and I'll say, all right, what's going on? Real quick, I got drive-by. And I'll get some reaction from the algorithm. Every once in a while we fall into the algorithm. And people get very upset, very emotional. And I have a Cheshire Cat smile from ear to ear because I know this is the business I'm in. This is the outrage business. And the fact that you're reacting and you're using the same lines that have been used for 25 years, I laugh at, and you're paying my bills. I'm very happy. I get upset if there's no outrage. And Jerry Jones knows that better than anybody. Jerry doesn't care whether you're cheering or booing. As long as you're watching and buying another $175 jersey, he's happy. The boss has figured out that outrage is not the enemy of the entertainment business. It is not the enemy. Outrage is the entertainment business. And that's it. And Jerry understands the golden rule of show business. Love me, hate me, just whatever you do, do not ignore me. Make all your crude jokes, I don't know who you are, while you're consuming my content. It's like I'm opening a restaurant serving cheeseburgers, and you're telling me how bad the cheeseburgers are while you're paying for the cheeseburgers and you're eating the cheeseburgers. So therefore, the joke's on you, dummy. And Jerry Jones knows that. Right? You can call Dakota Prescott every name in the book. You can boo the Cowboys. Boo! Boo, boo, boo! Just like that. You can boo the Cowboys until the roof on Jerry's world comes shaking. You know, you start shaking like that. You can demand every single employee is fired. You can say the players should be traded. You can say that Dak Prescott should be deported to play for the Winnipeg Blue Bombers in the Canadian Football League or the BC Lions. Jerry doesn't give a flying fudgicle. He does not. I'll throw a fudgicle in your face. I don't care. As long as you're emotionally invested, he's got you by the footballs. He does. And the one thing he cannot monetize is apathy. It's indifference. That is scary. And the Cowboys, they don't have to win the Super Bowl. They never win the Super Bowl. Most people, most young people have no memory of the Dallas Cowboys ever winning anything. They suck, all right? And they've sucked for 30 years. But Jerry knows that in the attention economy, they don't suck. Yeah, they might not win playoff games very often, the Cowboys. However, in the attention economy, in that department, Jerry Jones is the greatest of all time. Period, stop. All right, secondly, to the Beltway we go, a former Jerry Jones employee making some headlines here. Packers, I don't want to say star. He doesn't play. He's hurt. He doesn't play football. I don't know what he does. Micah Parsons blasting the Commanders.

0: quarterback Jaden Daniels for Washington's debacle, the overtime snafu heard around the football world that resulted in a tie game against the Giants. And he suggested that the blunder will likely cost Dan Quinn the head coach's job. Just to prove I'm not making this up, here is Micah Parsons of the Green Bay Packers. Take a listen.
1: Jaden Daniels probably cost my man Dan Quinn his job, to be honest with you.
2: That's tough.
1: And I'm a big Jaden Daniels fan. But the reality is, like, he probably cost a lot of people their jobs this past weekend.
2: So you put none of that on the coaches here?
1: Hey, bro, all respectfully, we get coached so much on these situations that, like, I'm a defensive player, and it's programmed in me. I know what to do in those situations. There's no way I'm taking a sack with 14 seconds of no timeouts. And mind you, it would be different if Jaden Daniels was a rookie. This is your third year. You've been to the NFC Championship game. You've been in big moments before. And to me, like, even after sack, you're casually getting up.
0: All right, so he ranted and raved. He at one point, he used the word inexcusable. As you heard some of that, he criticized just the casual way that Jaden Daniels was getting up. So the question, how much stock do you put in Green Bay Packers player Micah Parsons thunderclapping of the Commanders quarterback there, Jaden Daniels, and his inept clock management? So we begin by pointing out Micah Parsons is defending a friend. Stand by your man. Dan Quinn, medicine man. That's his pal. They're buddies from their days together with the Dallas football team. But that does not mean that Micah Parsons is wrong. We used to live in an era where coaches would call out players. We don't live in that era anymore. Every coach is afraid. They're scared. And they don't want to criticize any of these players. So it takes other players to occasionally step out of bounds and criticize the current players that are going on. And Parsons is leading the league in unsolicited podcast opinions. Green Bay, in terms of impact on the field, has gotten capital B bupkis in that Micah Parsons trade. The guy's been hurt, only played a few games. The only thing Parsons is consistently pressuring is the algorithm on social media. Really good at that. And meanwhile, Jaden Daniels committed the brain fart for the ages. Years from now, we will be comparing the ineptitude of quarterbacks to Jaden Daniels. I'm pretty sure that in my life, I will not see another quarterback run out the clock in a tie game in field goal range. I'm also pretty sure I won't see J.R. Smith or some other NBA player dribble out the clock in a tie game in the NBA Finals. Both those things have happened. I've lived to do talk radio in an era where both these things happen. So, Jaden Daniels, what a brain fart. The Commanders, of course, immediately acted as a unit. They circled the wagons. They put up the electromagnetic field, the force field around Jaden Daniels. And the Commanders have wrapped Jaden Daniels in so much bubble wrap. How much bubble wrap? So much bubble wrap. They've got enough there. They could put a Ming Dynasty vase that is being shipped cross-country by FedEx. They could make sure that's safe because they have so much bubble wrap. And again, you can criticize the president. You can take shots at the Pope. But apparently, Jaden Daniels is off limits. Now, why is that? Why would that be? Because he was operating the two-minute offense there. The two-minute offense with the urgency of someone waiting for a prescription at CVS. You just play on your phone. And you're playing video games, and you're smashing pumpkins or whatever you're smashing there on whatever game you're playing. I play Scrabble. I play that a lot, right? So you're doing that kind of stuff. All right, now, final thought. To Nashville we go, where Tennessee is bad at football but good at providing content to talk radio. Tennessee is 0-5. They're a bad football team any way you measure it. And they have an incompetent quarterback, Cam Ward, who was the number one overall pick of the 2025 NFL Draft. And he remains completely overwhelmed by the National Football League. He plays quarterback like someone that should be selling insurance. It's not good. Cam Ward threw for just 170 yards and an interception. in another embarrassing loss to the old Houston Oilers. Back in, well, the team that replaced the Houston Oilers, they're the Houston Oilers. A reporter then after the, we talked about this the other day in a previous episode of the show, a reporter bluntly asked Cam Ward, have you gotten used to losing? Now that created a hullabaloo. It sparked some controversy. Oh, you're being mean, Mr. Meanie. Yeah, I know. Oh, it's not fair. You shouldn't ask a question. You're cruel. You can't ask that kind of question. Now, Ward fired back, I'm not a loser. The record may say that we are right now, but I'm not. Now, another reporter recently challenged Cam Ward's claim that he was a good quarterback. And his argument, which is a very tough argument to overcome for Cam Ward, is his performance. Not good. Not good. And so some dopes now accusing the Titan reporters, the Tennessee Titans media contingent, of lacking journalistic integrity. And they have accused the reporters of intentionally asking mean-spirited questions, Mr. Meanie. All right, question. Have the Tennessee Titans reporters crossed the line with quarterback Cam Ward? This is great. When I want my journalistic integrity, I look to an NFL beat on the worst franchise in the NFL this side of the Cleveland Browns, the Tennessee Titans. That's what I look for. So, listen, I'm shaking my head no. I'm shaking my head no on this. We have reached a fascinating moment in the industrial complex of American sport where, for many, losing is now perfectly acceptable. It is. But this is a problem. Asking about losing is where we draw the line. You're allowed to lose. You're allowed to suck. Being asked about that, not allowed. What are we doing? Seriously, like, what do you do? What are the reporters supposed to do? Like, what are they supposed to do here? Like, draw Cam Ward a nice warm bubble bath? Light some scented candles for Cam and play some nice soft Kenny G music. And say, Cam, it's another funeral. You just lost again, but it's not your fault, Cam. Yeah, you have no idea what you're doing and look like you'd never picked up a football before a couple weeks ago. But it's not your fault. No. Just relax. Everything will be fine. I'll get you a glass of wine. Everything's wonderful. Cam Ward, by the way, 22 starts. He is 3-19. I'm told that's not good. Can't point that out, though. Cannot point out a quarterback that is 3-19 as a starter is not good. Last year, he finished at the very bottom in QBR. And despite a new coaching staff, Mr. Positivity, Robert Saleh, and the rotund Brian Daboll as the offensive genius, he is currently right near the bottom. Again, Cam Ward, in terms of the measurements we judge quarterbacks by, it is so bad. How bad is it? It's so bad that even Jamarcus Russell was watching this last game. He put down his purple drink and said, hey, turns out I wasn't that bad with the old Oakland Raiders. I wasn't that bad. Now, the fanboys want the media to be more supportive. And this is, again, I go back to the thing that started 25 years ago, MLB.com. I had an executive from Major League Baseball who worked for one of the teams who pointed out that this is the future. We are going to control the media. We're not going to. Back in those days, there was these things called newspapers. People actually used to read newspapers. What a bunch of losers. People love newspapers. That's where they got their news. They call them newspapers. And this guy said, listen, MLB.com, every team's going to have a beat reporter. And future generations are going to be programmed by positive content. They're not going to want tough questions. They're going to want this kind of content. And here we are, years later, and that person was like Nostradamus, spot on. Got a whole generation. You're being mean, Mr. Meanie. Yeah. Okay. Wonderful. So perhaps next week, I have some advice to the Tennessee Titans beat reporters. I think Danny in Nashville and Blind Sea Bass will agree with me on this. So next week, when the next time the Titans take the field and they lose, the reporters can form a human tunnel And, you know, like the human tunnel thing. And then they can give Cam a standing ovation because he tied his shoes. Way to go, Cam. You tied your shoes. We're proud of you. Outstanding. Tremendous job. It is the Ben Maller Show. I do not see the leprechaun, so we will not have the verbal octagon. He is a no-show for the octagon, so we'll have to put that aside. I'm sure he's got a good excuse. I would rip him, but the last time I ripped the caller for not being here, his mom died. So I'm going to try not to do that. I've learned my lesson from our friend in Memphis, Big Daddy. Rest in peace to Big Daddy's mom. All right, straight ahead. Is it true that LeBron James is under investigation and a big part of sporty pop culture appears to be near extinct, near extinction? A big part of American sports pop culture, some say an icon that is part of people's lives, is going away and is set to disappear by 2030. What is it? We'll get to that. We'll take your calls at 877-99 on Fox and on X at Ben Maller. We'll do all that, and we will do it next. However, Lorena Theater, Sherman Oaks, California, Ventura Boulevard. And let's find out what hour it is.
3: Number four.
0: Didn't see the full. Okay. There.
3: I did one. Okay. The other one had my finger on the button. Here's this.
0: Okay. Oh, there. See, that's Jazz Hands. James, hollering James, that's Jazz Hands. 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
8: Good news for the Broncos on their second injury report of the week. Now, we should note the team just had a walkthrough on Tuesday, but Riley Moss was able to participate and even video out there of him running and stretching. So hopefully Riley Moss is a go for Thursday. Pat Surtain and Talanoa Hufanga not present. They likely won't play. I'm Andy Linda.
2: The Ramos Law Denver Broncos Injury Report. Ramos Law, the official injury law firm partner of the Denver Broncos.
3: I find it remarkable.
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3: And they hand games to the Denver Broncos for whatever reason. I'm convinced of it. Sean Payton is some sort of Obi-Wan Kenobi. You are going to go for like an idiot. 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

0: have the Octagon. Our combatants have both shown up. A little late there, Mike the Leprechaun, but he is here. So we will have a spur-of-the-moment Malor verbal Octagon. You seem concerned, Coop. Is everything okay?
1: Can I confirm something with you, Ben?
0: Yes.
1: I'm getting these tweets, these angry tweets from Mike the Leprechaun. I am not a no-show. I am waiting for Coop to... When you said that, there were three people on hold, and three were screened. Am I wrong?
0: I didn't see anyone who hadn't been screened on. I don't know. I didn't see anybody that was on hold. So.
1: Correct.
0: I don't know what he's complaining about. But anyway, the Octagon, I won't waste your time here. Give out the number and all that stuff. You can comment on the Octagon on X at Ben Maller. That's at Ben Maller. And we'll not waste any more of your time. Here we go. All right, back to it real quick. Before we get to the Octagon, you got to please. So LeBron James being investigated by the police? No. Worse than the police, Pablo Torre, that podcast guy, is snooping around LeBron James and his deal with the Philadelphia 76ers, the flights. He's living in Manhattan and traveling down to Philadelphia. There is that. And also, if you're a fan of EA Sports, college football, well, it might not be in the game anymore. Apparently, the makers claim they just cannot afford to spend the money on NIL. Originally, they paid $600 per player, about $7 million total to players to be in the video game. Since the NIL era has come upon us, it is now costing $1,500 per player, which means EA Sports spends roughly $20 million on the players, and they claim they apparently don't make enough money. I don't know how many games they sell. It seems like a lot of people buy that game, at least back in the day. Enough of that. Here we go. Let's get to the Octagon right now. Ding, ding, ding, ding, ding, ding, ding, ding, ding. This is a bad blood matchup. Currently making his way in to the Octagon, a legend from the mean streets of Brooklyn, a man who was the first person to report about the Titanic sinking on radio, because radio did not exist when the Titanic sunk, and a man who has been immortalized for the player of the night. Who could forget when the Toronto Raptors were in the NBA Finals, and Pascal, what's his name, Marcel? Pascal what? Oh, we don't have the drop. Anyway, Marcel, here he is.
2: I thought you were asking him for it.
0: I wanted the drop.
2: Of course you did.
0: Marcel,
2: let me read your mind.
3: That is.
0: It's part of the job. Yes, what's going on, Marcel? You're here. All right, Marcel,
3: I'm going to take this opportunity to all of you listening out there. I want the revenge to get the Caller of the Year next year in the Betty Award.
0: All right, hold on. You're wasting our time. Next up, making his way into the ring, a man who has been a part of the show, a staple of the show for several years now. He helped host with our friend from New Hampshire. Unfortunately, I couldn't see him there, Mike in New Hampshire. But the great Malor meet and greet. We were in Worcester, and he put it together there. I hung out with him at the Woo Sox game. He will literally talk to anyone. We welcome in the one and only, the man that proposed this fight. Mike the Leprechaun is making his way into the ring. Hello, Mike the Leprechaun.
4: Good morning. I was on hold since 4:30. Already, I'm calling
0: Marcel. All right, you're already
4: Marcel's in a lie.
0: You're already complete.
4: He doesn't have Jay Scoop.
0: Calm down. All right.
5: Boring.
0: So if you're new to the show, every once in a while when callers have beefs, we go to the verbal Octagon. It is the highest form of combat that we have in talk radio. Verbal boxing, no holds barred, vocal cord brouhaha. This is audio pugilism. It is not for the weak of heart, or the faint of heart, or the weak of heart for that matter. The combatants are here. Now, the way this will work, spoken word battle of legends. Marcel in Brooklyn and the Leprechaun. There are three rounds. Round one, each person's on the air for 10 seconds, right? We said 10 seconds, I believe. That's what we've done before. Round two will be 20 seconds. And then round three, bloody knuckles yapping. As both gentlemen will be in the ring for a full 30 seconds. A full 30 seconds. All right. Gentlemen, we've been over the rules. If you curse one time, you are penalized. If you curse more than one time, you are disqualified.
5: Houston, we have a problem.
0: The judges, yours truly, Lorena, Koopaloop, and you, the people, will be able to vote. Both live and the podcast people that are not awake right now, you'll be able to vote on X. All right, good luck, and let's get started here. First up, into the ring. Let's put 10 seconds on the clock. Opening salvo time. Marcel in Brooklyn, you're on your way, Marcel, and go.
3: I'm going to block him now. He's going to block you now, Leprechaun. I'm going to block him now. He's going to block him now.
0: All right, Marcel, 10 seconds exactly.
2: That was perfection. Oh, my gosh.
0: Little music there from Marcel. Now we go over to Mike the Leprechaun. You're listening to round one of the Verbal Octagon of the Ben Maller Show. Mike the Leprechaun, who lives kind of in the Worcester area, in between Worcester and Boston. And, Mike, we're going to put 10 seconds on the clock. Mike the Leprechaun, round one, Verbal Octagon. You're on your way. Go!
4: Hey, Grim Reaper, you cannot beat the leprechaun. The sandbox in your bedroom reeks of your stinky diapers. You're the champion of verbal diarrhea on the radio. Why are you so insecure? Maybe you're jealous.
0: All right, that was 10 seconds. There we go. So round one is in the books. We now move to round two. Round number two of the Verbal Octagon.
2: Number two.
0: And we welcome in, back again for more, Marcel. In Brooklyn, you have 20 seconds, Marcel. 20 seconds, you're on your way. Go.
3: I'm going to continue to block Mike the Idiot Con and four New England villains like Mike in New Hampshire, Blair in Maine, as well as Blindscott in Boston. They are the worst. They are the terrible instead. They are not be part of your show there, man. Trust me.
0: All right. He used 18, let the record show, judges, 18 of the full 20 seconds, and we go back to Mike the Leprechaun. You're listening to our live coverage. We've hit big money for this, the Verbal Octagon. So we go over to Mike the Leprechaun. Mike the Leprechaun, we'll give you 20 seconds on the clock. You can respond to Marcel in Brooklyn. You're on your way, and go!
4: I beat you fair and square. You can't handle the truth. You're a mama's boy. You always get grounded. You love watching the male cheerleaders. You put Celeste Pizza out of business. The Brooklyn mob is scared of the New England villains. You are too chicken to walk on the bridge. You have no jokes. You are a joke. I tell jokes. How many mosquitoes did you circumcise?
0: All right. We cut him off just before he got a good circumcision joke in. Oh, we're deprived of that. Okay, so we're two rounds in. Verbal Octagon. Who do you think's winning right now? You got Marcel in Brooklyn versus Mike the Leprechaun. We will not go to the CompuBox stats yet. Instead, are we ready for the final round? This is round three, bloody knuckles yapping, as both Marcel in Brooklyn and the Leprechaun will be in the octagon, where legends like Real Talk and Pete in Pittsburgh and Genie in Medford have made their legend even bigger. We're going to put 30 seconds on the clock. Here we go. Don't start yet, gentlemen. Here we go. And make sure to punch the leprechaun up. 30 seconds on the way. And then go.
3: Oh, get ready, folks. I'm going to win the Hall of the Year 5 times. You got no nothing. You got
4: global warming. You never saw
3: the New England side of the mafia. Get out of here. Get used to it. Get used to that. Over your blocking.
4: You're never going to ruin my game.
3: If you do that, there is no choice to be part of your family life.
4: Stand down.
0: Okay, there it is. Round three in the books. And wow. Okay. So go to the judges' scorecards quickly here. And shall I start? Who wants to start? All right, I'll go first.
2: Go ahead.
0: All right. Round number one, I don't think this was close at all. I looked at the CompuBox stats, and this was haymaker after haymaker by Marcel. He came out with a musical melody. Now, granted, I think it was just from the song he did with Jay Scoop. I thought it was very good. And there were several body blows. We went back and looked at the CompuBox stats. There were several body blows there, and really overwhelming. There was that gut punch that he landed on the Leprechaun. So I scored round one a clear win, 10-8, 10-8 in favor of Marcel in Brooklyn. Now, round two, now that was not nuclear discussion, destruction, rather, round two. That was a bit of a quagmire for Marcel. I thought he came out, didn't have a lot of material. He did not use the full allotment of time. I didn't get that. I thought Mike the Leprechaun came back with an atomic elbow. It was not the greatest atomic elbow, but it was a pretty solid atomic elbow. And styles make fights. I thought that because Marcel ran out of material, I did score that round in favor of Mike the Leprechaun 10-9 on my scorecard. And then in round three, back and forth, it was pretty good. I thought, you know, we've had some greats. I thought looking at the numbers from the CompuBox punch stats, I gave a slight edge to Marcel in Brooklyn. And so I scored him two rounds to one, and he wins the fight. What about you, Lorena?
2: Yes, I just adored Marcel's passion. You can tell he did not write down all of his responses like yes. Mike the Leprechaun did. Oh, he was okay. Definitely right. Going off of a list that he had written out. Right. Marcel's was from the heart every single time, even if it was a couple seconds short. You know what I'm saying? So yeah, I got to give Marcel, well, my first round, 10-4.
0: 10-4? I didn't even know. I've never seen that in boxing. Okay.
2: And second round, I got 10-3. Marcel also in the lead.
0: Wow.
2: And round five, I have 10-2.
0: Wow.
2: Because okay. I didn't like when he was saying mean stuff to Marcel. Boxing, I thought he was being really rude. So, you know, there's a difference.
0: I know boxing's not really on TV anymore, but if they had TV on TV boxing, Coop, don't you think Lorena would be one of the judges with that scoring? Oh, my God. All right, Coop, a little
5: Russian
0: real quick.
5: Judge, maybe.
0: Yeah, possibly.
5: You know,
2: I'd rather hold the sign.
5: I'm not sure what fight you guys were watching.
0: I didn't watch anything. I listened to it blow by blow, punch by punch.
5: I don't know. I heard it a bit differently.
0: Okay.
5: I think round one, while I appreciate it, it was just kind of on repeat. It was the same thing for 10 seconds.
0: What's wrong with that? I enjoyed the song.
5: You know, I would say I would put that one more as of a draw that round.
0: Okay. So that's a draw.
5: Second round, I think Mike Leprechaun dominated. Marcel just didn't really.
0: I gave him round two.
5: Yeah, you know, 10-8 and on Mike. I thought Marcel came out slow, but that last round,
0: yeah,
5: whoa, it was like he must have just snorted a line of smelling salts
0: or something else. He's in Brooklyn
5: and came out firing. So I got to give that last round to Marcel.
0: Wow.
5: So I don't know. Is that a tie?
2: That means you're tied.
5: Overall tie?
2: But that means Marcel won.
0: Well, you said, round one you said was the Leprechaun. You gave it to the Leprechaun, right? Is that right?
5: I gave it a tie.
2: That was
0: okay,
2: a tie.
0: All right, so tie. Round two you gave to...
5: To Marcel, convincingly.
0: 10-8?
5: Oh, then, no, Marcel. Mike, the Leprechaun,
0: so 10-8,
5: convincingly.
0: And then, yeah. Right, so then if you gave it 10-9 in Marcel's favor, that means the Leprechaun won.
5: Yeah, okay.
0: Okay,
5: yeah,
0: the Leprechaun won.
5: Yeah.
0: There you go. There'll be a math class, Mallor math. We'll be doing that. Okay, that is how we scored it. We will hear from the combatants. We'll hopefully have some time here for a little password. I don't think we will actually have time for password, right, Coop? I think we'll do the post-game interviews, the post-fight. We'll have some of the reaction. If you guys are on hold, you want to react to what you heard. Marcel wins the vote of us. We'll put it up on the X machine. You'll be able to vote if you think Mike the Leprechaun actually won over Marcel. But there was the verbal octagon. And we'll have the post-fight interviews. We paid big money for this. Big money for this. We'll get to that. We'll do it next. However, hour. It is the B block. And what hour is it?
2: Let's Number see. Four.
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0: 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As we continue on, and a reminder that the Ben Maller Show is here all night. 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Ben Maller Show podcast. It's been sliced and diced, omnipresent, and help us out there. Thank you, thank you, thank you. This is best of version, which is 2.1 seconds long today. So enjoy that. All right, back to it. Now, we were going to play Passport. We had this octagon, and unfortunately, it appears the X app has gotten rid of the polling. You're not able to.
1: What?
2: What?
0: Well, I don't see it. Am I missing something here? I'm looking at it, and I don't see it.
2: So, and you post the polls, so it's not like it would be new to you.
0: No, no, I've done it a bunch.
1: It's still on the desktop. Maybe it's not on mobile.
0: Oh, maybe it's not on mobile. Well, all right. Well, I was using my phone. It's a bad job by me. All right, let me see here. Oh, you know what? You're right. It is not on the mobile. Okay, so I'll put that up in a little bit. Let's go back real quick. Marcel, you were declared the winner. Any statement you'd like to make? Marcel, congratulations. You won the vote of the people. We will put on X on the desktop version so people can vote. But go ahead, Marcel.
3: Oh, yes. Keep them coming. The TV picks, food picks, all kinds of genres.
0: Where does this rank, Marcel, in your accolades as a star of the show?
3: I'm continuing to bringing the sports stories, the players of the morning, to toss it over to Coop Scoop on Entertainment, and, of course, yours, as always.
0: Okay, very exciting. Mike the Leprechaun, you did not win the vote of the people, or you did not win the studio vote, but however, there's still the vote of the people, so you could still be declared the winner.
4: Thank you. I will probably win that. But in the meantime, this fight was rigged. Because I beat him last time, and obviously you and Lorena wanted to have a rematch for match 3 in the spring. So,
0: are you saying that are you questioning the integrity of the Ben Maller Show? Is that what you're doing?
4: Yes.
2: He's losing more points. That's what he's doing.
4: I've already lost it. You gave me a 10-4, Lorena, and then you had a round 5. How can you have a round 5 in a 3-round battle?
0: He seems upset with you, Lorena. He seems.
2: I can tell.
4: I'm upset with
2: it's
4: that.
2: Okay to be salty.
0: Okay. All right. Well, it didn't work out, but thank you. Let's see who else reacts. Reaction. Hollering James. How did you see the fight, Hollering James?
5: Yeah.
0: Okay. Thank you. That's, you don't get that commentary on a pay-per-view boxing match. What about you, Seuss Dog? How'd you score the fight? Quickly, Seuss Dog.
6: I think overall, the Leprechaun won. And I've got to be honest, Lorena, isn't being rude part of the octagon?
0: It's a fair point. It is part of it. There you go. All right, we'll have the vote of the people. 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
5: Good news for the Broncos on their second injury report of the week. Now, we should note the team just had a walkthrough on Tuesday, but Riley Moss was able to participate and even video out there of him running and stretching. So hopefully Riley Moss is a go for Thursday. Pat Surtain and Talanoa Hufanga not present. They likely won't play. I'm Andy Lindell.
8: The Ramos Law Denver Broncos Injury Report. Ramos Law, the official injury law firm partner of the Denver Broncos. Bonex. Do I think he's really good? 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
18: The American League Championship Series is tied at a game apiece after Tampa Bay's home win against Cleveland 3-1. The Rays got their three runs in the fourth inning thanks to an error by veteran third baseman Jose Ramirez. Winning pitcher Freddie Peralta of Tampa Bay went six scoreless innings with six strikeouts. Game three of the best of seven is in Cleveland on Thursday. The NLCS resumes Wednesday night on FS1. The Brewers lead the Dodgers 2-0. LA DH Shohei Ohtani, despite injury, will still be in the lineup. Patriots running back Travion Henderson is due to miss multiple weeks with a high ankle sprain. 49ers linebacker Dre Greenlaw's one-game suspension was upheld. Bears defensive end Montez Sweat was suspended 2 games for PEDs. And Rams tackle Alaric Jackson was suspended 2 games for punching an opponent after the game Monday. And in the NHL, Carolina won it 6 straight, 4-2 over Washington. I'm Steve DeSager.
9: It's two pros and a cup of Joe.
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9: 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Here's Brady Quinn, LeVar Arrington, and Jonas Knox.

0: And just like that, we are off and running here. It is Two Pros and a Cup of Joe, Fox Sports Radio. LeVar Arrington, Brady Quinn, Jonas Knox with you here. You can find this show, as always, on the iHeartRadio app. You can also listen to us on hundreds and hundreds and hundreds of affiliates all across the country. 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And if you are listening on the podcast, we appreciate you doing so. And a reminder that there's no time like October. The NLCS is here, streaming live on Fox One. The back-to-back World Series champion Dodgers take on the top-seeded Brewers in an NLCS rematch. One series from the World Series. Stream the MLB postseason live on Fox One. How we feel it here on this Wednesday morning?
1: Fine.
0: Is the grind of the NFL season starting to wear on anybody?
2: Like in what way?
0: Well, I mean, you know, just a lot of travel, a lot of back and forth. Are you feeling it at this point?
2: Me?
0: Yeah.
2: No, I'm good.
0: State College is a trip.
2: It's an all-day trip. It's an all-day trip, but it's all good.
0: I know, you know, it's funny. I was telling somebody, so I asked when I was doing the post-game show, because I did the post-game for KNBC for Penn State USC, and I was like, have you guys ever been to State College? They're like, no, we want to go. I was like, you got to carve out an entire day.
2: Yeah.
0: Like, what do you mean?
2: Travel.
0: I said.
2: Just for travel.
0: You leave at 8. You're not getting there till 8. It's just, so I wonder, you know, if that's starting to wear on anybody.
2: I mean,
0: you know,
2: if anything, choose the one that has all the traveling going.
0: Quinn Cruiser.
3: Yeah, but mine's not, you know, coast to coast like you know.
2: Oh.
0: He's got the Quinn Cruiser.
3: To Jonas's point, the Quinn Cruiser.
2: Privately too, huh?
0: Yeah.
2: You know,
3: no,
2: they,
3: I'm not doing
2: big
3: that.
2: Time.
3: Yeah. No, we don't do that.
2: The big name cats.
3: There's a misconception about private travel in general. People tend to think that it's like more economical than it actually is.
0: Hmm.
3: Like, I really don't understand. Like, dude, you'll pay anywhere between like $6,000 an hour is like the minimum.
2: Oh, you're not so paying.
3: Think about a company. Well, first off, no one does that besides like probably Herb Street. If one person's costing you, let's just say you're going out to Salt Lake, all right, round trip about $60,000. What do you think the other, like, they're going to spend $300,000? For just people to travel 1 week private, like for our whole crew,
2: yes,
3: it would minimum be $300,000.
2: Yeah,
3: then people must be nuts because they don't understand you're never going to make money that way. Then that's just for five people on the set,
2: yeah.
3: So you're going to do that for 15 weeks,
2: yeah.
0: It's big noon, baby.
3: Spend $2 million just in private flights,
2: it's big noon,
0: yeah.
3: Yeah, no, you don't want to waste money like that.
0: Now,
3: people gladly still do it first class.
0: Now, when you sit on a private, now let me ask you this, private jet, how many people can fit on a private
3: depends
0: jet?
3: Depends on the size of the plane, Jonas. Yeah, right. I mean, so, Jonas, are you serious right now?
0: Well, yeah, I'm serious. I've never sat on one.
3: So well, but everyone doesn't live in the same spot, so you can't have one private plane.
0: Okay, so what's a standard private jet? How many people could fit on there? So I'm trying to figure out the seating arrangements or something like this. I'm trying to get to something here, and we're trying to live vicariously through you rich people. So.

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4: Stands. I mean, if it's Rob Stone, it's Rob Stone. I just want to know.
5: You're wild for rage baiting this early in the morning, man.
4: You know?
5: Yeah. Look, he's typing them bitches in. Quick as hell.
6: There you go.
4: By the way, I love how the fine system started out with, I get popped every time I'm passive aggressive.
5: Yes.
4: To now, it's anything that I do, I'm getting fined for.
5: See, that's passive aggressive.
6: Because you're always
4: what do you mean? That's not passive aggressive. That's calling it
5: you're
4: as it is.
5: You're always passive aggressive.
4: Trips
5: out, bro.
4: I don't understand this.
5: And then you're in denial, so it'll never change. You don't even see it.
4: I just don't understand why attacking me is going to make anybody feel better this early in the morning.
5: There you go.
4: I don't get it.
5: You'd be looking for that.
6: Well, it makes us feel better, but it's definitely a routine that we should probably fall into.
4: Oh, man. F you.
5: Yeah, there you go.
4: I didn't say that.
5: You'd be searching for that sympathy, boy.
6: Your little fault box.
5: Jeez.
4: Your little fault box. All right. So the Rams, following their disappointing performance on Monday night, disappointing ending to that, in which Sean McVay afterwards had a real red ass. And it seemed like it was the most red assy he's been all season long, despite the disappointing performances they've already had this year, including the Australia trip and whatever that seating arrangement looked like. Sean McVay basically pointed the finger to the special teams unit, said that unit cost us the game. And then the news came out, yeah, we're going to go ahead and we're going to cut Harrison Meavis, who I believe they listed as 5'11", 240-something, to which Troy Aikman said, he's a little bigger than that. And he's gone. Blake Groupie is in. Alaric Jackson's punching people post-game. And so Sean McVay, a little more calm Sean McVay, spoke yesterday about these decisions that were made yesterday.
7: Obviously, made the move, to let Meavis go and to sign Blake. You know, appreciate his contributions. I thought he was a rock for us last year when we obviously struggled in that area. But, you know, ultimately we need better production, and that's what we're hoping to get out of from Blake. He wasn't exclusively, you know, the reason there's always, you know, this is the greatest team sport, you know. And I think one of the things that when I look at last night, you know, if I could rephrase what I was saying, it was, you know, that unit, you know, cost us an opportunity to win the game. That wasn't the reason that we didn't win exclusively. But, you know, when you have a chance to be able to have it, that if you make it, wins the game. I should have articulated that better. And then obviously, I'm sure you guys have seen the news. Alaric was suspended for 2 games. Have to make better decisions than that. I was not made aware of that until, you know, this morning. And I spoke with him. We'll keep that in-house, and I'll take your questions from there.
4: This is why whenever there's a preseason, oh, no doubt that team's going to win the Super Bowl dream team, a la, what was it, the Eagles back in 2011 when they signed all those guys. It seemingly never works out. It just never works out. And you're a month and a half into the season. You got suspensions. You've got a kicker change. You've got Myles Garrett, who's banged up. Aaron Donald, who's already missed a game. Matt Stafford doesn't look like the same Matthew Stafford he was. There's still a ton there, but meanwhile, the Niners are just rolling. And then you start to look at what the Rams' issues have been over the past couple of years, and it's been pointed out that special teams has been a problem, to where they don't really prioritize that as much as maybe other teams do, because they're focused on the other sides of the ball. And so it's just another example of Sean McVay having to make a change. He had to bring in Harrison Meavis last year because there was issues with their kicking and special teams and whatnot. And it just goes to show you, anybody who thinks they could just go into an NFL season, pick a winner, that's going to be the team, it just never pans out that way. The Vikings would be the best example of that. It just seems like there's always something that pops up, and here we are a month and change into the season, and this season has not gone anywhere close to what the Rams thought it was going to be.
5: Why you use the Vikings as an example?
4: Because they're 5-0. Yeah. Nobody thought they'd be 5-0.
5: Oh, thanks, Jonas.
4: Well, no, that's a credit to you.
6: Hey, LeVar, good pick, man. Good pick.
5: I mean,
8: Sticks picks.
5: Wouldn't I equate to somebody, at least somebody?
4: But that's a credit to you.
5: All right.

0: I'm just saying.
1: I think he's stirring the pot early.
0: He came in choosing violence, man.
1: He did. He's all squirrely. He's got that look in his eye. You know, you get those weird eyes going. He has that whole look at you.
0: Yeah, he does.
1: Oh, look at you.
0: Look at you, Johnson.
2: Am I really up to $4,200 or 4,200 pesos in the fines? Is that accurate?
1: Yeah. I'd start stealing from Andrew's piggy bank if I were you.
2: Oh, already done. Mm. Please.
1: Yeah, he won't remember it at this age.
0: Mm. He won't care either.
2: No.
1: On the note on the Rams, look, there's a lot of football left. We tend to do this. And look, they're not an 0-5 football team. Okay. Their division's incredibly competitive. But, okay, let's just go through this real quick. Outside of the Seahawks, 49ers, and who would you say is the other best team in the NFC right now? You would have said the Bears before last week. Now, maybe when they get Caleb Williams back, Minnesota is undefeated. Does that last? I mean, who are we really hanging our hat on? We've already said the NFC East is only getting the division champion, and no one's really running away with that division.
2: I mean,
1: NFC South, they're only getting one team.
2: I would argue the NFC East shouldn't get anybody in, based on what
1: we've seen. Okay, that's fair. But let's just call it what it is. They get one in. NFC South probably gets one in. NFC North, I mean, who are we hanging our hat on there? Regardless, are they going to get two teams in? So my point is, like, we're acting like this season's getting away from the Rams. There's very much a discussion for them being a wild card team. There's a very good chance three teams go from that division, in particular because the Cardinals are going to get beat up on, probably by the rest of that division, but also because of just the sheer look at the NFC. There's not that many good teams.
0: There are not that many good teams.
1: Minnesota, Chicago, Green Bay, they could be all playing off. Detroit.
0: The Giants are sneaky. They could be sneaky. For the division. Yeah.
1: The point is, your competition is
0: not good. It's not high.
1: No. And so we can act like we need to hit the panic button.
0: It's not a
1: good. We can make a big deal about them signing a new kicker and, you know, Eric Jackson not being, you know, there for the next two games. There's time. They're still going to be able to win some football games. This was always going to be kind of a blend or a work in progress when you bring in Myles Garrett, when you bring in Aaron Donald. Whoever thought they were going to hit the ground running because these guys are veterans, or, you know, in the case of Donald, he'd been there before, even though he hasn't played football in 2 years. You're out of your mind, man. Like, that's not how it works. So I'm not panicking like this. And I'm not, you know, running with some of these wild, you know, speculative ideas of what's going to happen after the season and everything else. Like, they're a good football team. Can we just, like, let the season play out, see where it goes?
2: We've got a show to do each morning, so we got to find something. I mean,
1: that's, yeah,
2: well, you know, is what it
0: that's
2: is.
0: That's $10, man.
2: Why is that $10?
0: No, that's $10, bro. Okay.
1: Now, hey, now you're going to get fined for firing too much.
2: Thank you.
1: At some point, back to this. Focus on the show, Lamar. Focus on the show.
2: About time.
0: You know what? If you hold enough, they can't call every holding call. So there you go.
2: Court had some balls.
1: Here's the thing if you keep bitching about holding the whole time, too, the refs will be like, hey, man, I'll be watching you now the whole time.
2: Your Honor.
1: So you better not do anything wrong.
0: You better be watching.
2: Your Honor, that's a credit to you.
1: Fault box.
0: I'm punching when you don't see me.
3: Little fart box.
0: And I'm going to be the first one to punch.
2: Did anybody have the Rams to go to the Super Bowl on the show?
1: No.
2: I don't believe.
1: No.
2: I had the Lions. Oof, that's rough.
0: Are they your biggest surprise? Who's your biggest surprise? I know mine's is right off the top of my head. Like,
1: who's yours?
0: The Chargers.
1: Yeah, that probably falls in that category. I'd say for a bad football team, the Chargers. For a good football team, can I still throw the Browns in there?
0: Yeah, you can throw the Browns.
2: What's
1: the Browns start's been so surprising? You think,
0: yeah, I mean, it has been surprising.
1: I mean, Minnesota's been surprising. I thought they'd be fine, but not that good.
0: I feel like the Browns are slowly creeping back to what we thought they were going to be, though.
2: Oh, yeah. I wouldn't worry about that. In that case, there is a long season to go. Yeah, there's a lot of football left. They will show themselves.
1: It can't be different for every team, Jess. Like the Steelers the last 2 weeks. Oh, maybe they're good. Maybe they'll be fine. Like we can't get caught up in this just riding the roller coaster and, you know, falling out.
2: I would say
0: New England is trending up. I mean, they had
2: a couple of nice wins.
0: Yeah, they had an emphatic victory.
1: You're just showing your ass and you get thrown out of the.
0: Dang.
2: Hey, you got to be careful, man.
0: Showing your ass in Sedona, huh?
2: No, I mean.
0: The Sedona Patriots? No. What?
1: Who?
0: What?
2: It's the, you know, the pictures that were floating around yesterday. Showing your ass.
0: Oh. You know, somebody called us tacky for that yesterday.
2: Hey.
0: They must not understand sports talk radio or talk radio in general.
1: Well, let me say this. I do appreciate the word tacky being used. Mm. It's seldom used nowadays, so kudos to whoever that person was. like good word usage.
2: By the way, tacky is such a soft word.
0: Well, it's so that's passive, it's kind of like passive aggressive word.
1: It gets you though. Yeah. It's kind of like
0: it's a slight. Yeah. It's definitely an insult.
1: I like
0: it's
1: an insult.
2: That's so tacky.
0: Yeah.
2: God.
1: Yeah, but it hits you. It hits you a certain type of way.
2: Doesn't hit me.
0: I wonder where it came from.
1: All right,
2: let's look it up. I mean, we put AI.
0: Like, when I think of tacky, I think of like your clothes.
1: Jonas,
0: aren't good.
1: You got abused by your older siblings. I just feel like that had to have been the case.
2: Hey man, rough upbringing.
0: Or like the surface, the surface.
1: Because you asked for it. Like the way he is now as an adult, you're like, man.
2: That's correct.
1: Someone should have kicked his ass when he was young.
0: That's like correct. A tacky surface. You know what I mean? Like, where did tacky come from? Because it's considered to be like disheveled, isn't it? Like it's like you're not put together. You're messy or you're tacky. Anyway,
2: yeah, I'm trying to see where I got nothing on this. AI is not working for me.
0: No,
2: but, yeah, it's not finding anything for me. But
1: I got something.
0: What you got?
1: Well, it was formed back in like 1788. Meaning it was originally supposed to mean meaning like a small, sharp nail, temporary attachment. It was more of like that. Then as you add the Y into it, it describes a surface that is partially dry and slightly adhesive to the touch. Then it evolved in 1888 to being more of a American Southern colloquialism for like a neglected, ill-fed or cheap, you know, cheap horse or pony.
0: Oh.
1: So that it evolved into like, you know, that.
0: Hmm.
2: Well, the word sucks, and it just, I don't know who would be bothered by that, but, you know, there was some people that were upset yesterday.
1: So. Probably you.
2: Not me.
1: Yeah.
2: I'm good. All good.
0: And poor taste, gaudy, origin evolved.
2: Is that the original cringe?
0: It must be.
2: Yeah, is that the original cringe? Which is another.
0: Bro.
2: I can't
0: Your
2: stand
0: kids don't
2: it.
0: Say cringe?
2: I can't stand
1: no,
2: it.
1: No, they're too young. And plus, if they did, I'd probably have to. You know, discipline them.
0: Would you discipline them over saying cringe?
1: For the way they talk, yes, without a doubt.
2: That's so cringe.
0: Oh, my kids would have all kinds of
1: cringe. Literally, I'd be like, so good in their mouth. You're grounded. You're grounded.
0: My kids talk just as bad as I do. We'd be on the phone. We sound like a bunch of coaches. That is my coaching staff, my kids.
1: Well.
0: Sometimes I feel ashamed. I think about my parents because I still don't curse in front of my parents to this day. I'll like catch myself. I'll be like,
1: we had very similar upbringings in that regard. Like my mom, like to this day,
0: she'll
1: look. Or if like one of our kids, sometimes instead of saying "gosh," they'll take like the Lord's name in vain.
0: Yeah, you cannot.
1: They say it. She looks at me, and I'm like, okay, yeah, I have a talk.
0: Yeah, yeah. All those little words you can, I still pay attention to it. But when it's just me and them, whew, we are worse than a coach's lounge. I'll tell you that. And my daughters are the worst. My son actually speaks pretty, you know, pretty clean. He's every once in a while, but he's pretty clean. But Marley, oof, Marley's mouth is horrible. She talks just like her daddy.
2: No.
0: I think that's why we had such good conversations.
2: Have your parents heard
0: them
2: talk?
0: No.
2: It's because how would that conversation
0: But they might be
2: go?
0: Mortified if they were to hear our group FaceTimes, they'd be mortified. Because Trish got a dirty mouth, too. We all got dirty mouths. I mean, we're coaches. She coached basketball. I coached football.
1: Well, they're no one's worse than Jonas.
0: Really?
1: No, dude, I called him yesterday just to update him on the college football scores, and it was foul. He was at his son's baseball practice. Just, it was foul what he was saying.
0: Come on, Jonas.
2: Like these, it's just reckless at this point. Like now we're just making things up just to attack on the air. I think that's really unbecoming of you.
0: Even going to say anything because I know what you're doing, and you want me to say it because you're rage baiting me.
2: I'm not rage baiting anybody. I don't understand.
1: He also used the word unbecoming, which he never uses. So he's trying to be something sophisticated.
2: Wow. I prefer bigger words than just a curse.
0: Wow. You prefer bigger, huh?
1: Yeah. Don't acquiesce towards me.
2: I'm not looking to
0: pause, Jonas.
2: I'm not looking to curse here on the air.
0: Yeah, whatever.
2: There'll be no potty mouth here.
0: Why do you have such a potty mouth, Jonas?
2: I don't. I don't know Jonas. Where this is coming from.
0: You know who else has a potty mouth?
2: Who's that?
0: Lorena. Lorena's got a potty mouth, too.
3: Well, good thing I'm in charge of the dump button, huh?
0: There you go. And
1: I'm glad you're in charge of dumping.
2: Are you under the weather, Lorena?
3: I'm a little under the weather.
2: Oh, gosh.
1: Oh, no.
3: I
1: know who she got
3: home.
1: It from.
0: Oh,
3: no,
0: God.
3: He's healthy as know who she.
0: Oh, gosh.
1: No, he's not.
2: No, he's not.
1: Oh. Nothing. Nothing healthy about that.
0: Oh, gosh. Yeah. You know Lorena kind of laughs like SpongeBob a little bit. Have you ever heard that? Yeah, like her laugh. Right. She's got a little bit of that SpongeBob laugh.
3: Interesting. I've never noticed.
0: Huh.
4: I'm going to start listening now with that.
0: I'm going to start listening now because of that.
2: Patty, you should have come in here.
0: I'm going to make sure I start listening for that SpongeBob SquarePants laugh.
2: Patty, everybody's getting at this segment. You should have come in here.
1: Are you still watching SpongeBob?
4: If it ever pops up, sure, but I don't go searching for it. And it's only old school SpongeBob, too.
0: You kind of sound like his homeboy.
4: Patrick Starr? Oh, I look like Patrick Starr.
0: And you kind of look like him a little bit.
4: I mean, we have the same name.
3: That's a great Halloween idea for your costume.
4: That's a great Halloween idea.
0: He's so stupid. Take us to break, man. What? We got to get out of here.
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21: Good news for the Broncos on their second injury report of the week. Now, we should note the team just had a walkthrough on Tuesday, but Riley Moss was able to participate and even video out there of him running and stretching. So hopefully Riley Moss is a go for Thursday. Pat Surtain and Talanoa Hufanga not present. They likely won't play. I'm Andy Linda.
20: The Ramos Law Denver Broncos Injury Report. Ramos Law, the official injury law firm partner of the Denver Broncos.
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4: Bucky's is that, crazy.
5: That's one of the... That is one of the more wild tales to be told on the air. Lorena saying she was followed into a room.
1: Or led into the room by a shadow.
5: Into a room.
1: That wasn't a shadow.
4: A tall, tall shadow.
1: That was Omar.
5: By a ghost.
1: That wasn't a ghost.
6: What impressed me more was the person who told you that. Yeah. You know?
1: The mom.
6: The mom of...
1: The mom. Of the boyfriend.
6: The one you're with.
4: Which makes me believe it even more.
6: Like, she was like, oh, have fun.
4: I was wondering who was in the room with you for those 4 hours while you were napping.
1: You weren't napping.
6: Kind of wild. You think about it. Like, she wouldn't be like...
4: I was like, you should have came in and been like, who do you have in my son's room? You know? Like, I would never let that slide. That's crazy.
1: You came up out of there with them Brady Quinn drops.
4: Oh, goodness.
1: I want to know who he was. It was not a shadow. That was one of the random friends.
5: Well, it is two pros and a cup of Joe here on Fox Sports
1: you
5: Radio.
1: You ain't lying.
7: Don't fall asleep.
1: Oh, no.
5: Coming up.
4: He's going to get me.
1: He already got you.
5: Yes, he did.
4: Oh,
1: you
4: no.
1: Old dude, he'd have moved on to a different home.
5: At work. By the way, we've got another edition of In Case You Missed
1: Down.
5: It. Coming up here 15 minutes from now. But, you know, this is unfortunate. Micah Parsons. From Penn State. Micah Parsons had some thoughts.
6: We are!
1: Yeah, Penn State.
5: On the Dan Quinn, Jaden Daniels, end of game fiasco that took place against the Giants. And he spoke on his podcast, The Edge, with Micah Parsons, and he had this to say.
8: Jaden Daniels probably cost my man Dan Quinn his job, to be honest with you.
9: That's tough.
8: And I'm a big Jaden Daniels fan. But the reality is, like, he probably cost a lot of people their jobs this past weekend.
9: So you put none of that on the coaches here?
8: Hey, bro, all respectfully, we get coached so much on these situations that, like, I'm a defensive player, and it's programmed in me. I know what to do in those situations. There's no way I'm taking a sack with 14 seconds of no timeouts. And mind you, it would be different if Jaden Daniels was a rookie. This is your third year. You've been to the NFC Championship game. You've been in big moments before. And to me, like, even after sack, you're casually getting up.
1: He ain't lied. I mean.
6: Say less.
1: He ain't lied.
6: Say less.
1: He has not. He did. There was no lies
5: Patty,
1: detected.
5: Was that you?
6: Say less.
1: No doubt. Well done, Q.
5: You're an idiot.
1: Oh, well done. I just think I think in our.
6: By the way, forget if he was a rookie and he did. Like, bro, you've played quarterback forever.
1: Right.
6: Like, you know how this works.
1: At
6: like, there's
1: every
6: 14
1: level.
6: Seconds left in the game at any level.
1: At
6: like,
1: any level.
6: I'd be upset if my little eighth grade team, my quarterback, didn't know.
1: Yes.
6: I mean, bro, we don't have a timeout. We got 14 seconds left. What are you doing?
1: Yes. It just seems strange. I'm still trying to understand why he was sitting on the ground looking up, like, at least try. Like, you messed it up. At least try. Like, jump your ass up and at least show people that there was a level of awareness that we got to try to spike this. Like, we done messed up. We got to try to spike the ball. Hurry up, y'all. Hurry up. Like, he was just sitting there, like, looking around, like, is somebody going to help me up? Can I get a hand? Let's try to get back. Help me up, please. Let's try to finish this game out strong. Like, what? I don't understand it, but I'll say this. It's the fact that Micah's an active player. I think now that technology and outlets, platforms for people to be able to create their own shows, which I think is, in a lot of ways, it's great if you're knowledgeable, if you're aware, if you have a good team around you where you could put together a good show and say some good things, some solid sound things. I think it's good because it paints athletes in a different light. A lot of times people don't think that, well, maybe it's a little different these days, but for what it's worth, like historically speaking, people don't think that athletes, they're like, duh, duh, duh, duh. Give me the ball. Give me past the ball. Like, okay, go tackle. Like, they don't really like give people really the, like their respect of their knowledge of the game or intelligence level outside of anything that's athletically driven. So I thought he was well spoken. I mean, he is just listening to that clip. He has truly improved in his ability to communicate. So he's improving on being able to speak his mind and give thoughts and give them clearly, not like a athlete, but more like a media personality. I liked it, but I think the reason why it's kind of like, whoa, it's because it's an active player. Yes. That's saying you've probably costed your head coach and other people their jobs by what you did.
5: It's because, and nobody can figure it out. And I can't wait to hear what Jaden Daniels talks again about it, because he'll be asked about it, obviously, I would hope. And I'm curious to see what his response is.
1: Well, he should answer. Well, what were you thinking?
6: I've actually got a solution for him not to talk about it.
1: Uh-oh.
6: That Don Joy he wears on his elbow, if you just have the most ridiculous monstrosity on your left arm.
5: Right.
6: It'd be such a distraction that people would be like, "Whoa, I was going to ask about the last week's game, but dude, what the hell is that on your arm? Was that a transformer? Yes. Like a bionic arm there?
5: That's
6: like
5: a good move.
6: You do something that's so ridiculous. I mean, I'm talking about a massive, massive arm brace, like the size of essentially Patty, just on his left
1: then
6: arm.
1: They should have took it off of him for that last drive then.
6: Well, maybe.
1: So he wasn't weighed down, bogged down.
6: Yeah, no. It doesn't matter. I'm saying there when he goes up to the media, it's just a distraction.
5: Yeah,
6: it's like look over here. Don't look at that. Look over here.
5: It's like when you bring when athletes bring their kids with them post game. You know, you're not going to get the hard hitting questions.
6: Oh, stop. Yeah. You do the same thing.
5: No, I don't.
6: You would do the same thing. Yes, you would.
5: Well, I don't have to worry about it.
6: You take Andrew interviews. Everywhere.
1: That is very true.
6: Exactly, but you can't condemn it when you do the same
5: exactly.
6: thing as a dad.
5: But I would
1: say... Nobody giving you no interview, Jonas Knox.
5: Damn!
6: Well, I don't know. Might be some people giving you some time of day.
1: Though. I mean, they did give him an interview. Stop. They made a movie out of his interview, actually. It's called Interview with a Vampire.
6: Let the rhythm take you over.
5: Let's just...
6: Take you
5: over. Steer clear of that. But... It's,
6: you know, you don't get too chummy. You know?
5: I don't see how there's anything that Jaden Daniels comes up with that's going to absolve him from. Hey man,
1: just eat it.
5: It's the worst.
6: He's got to fall on the sword of the place. Like, man, it's going to go on Dan Quinn.
5: Okay,
6: like Dan Quinn will take the brunt of this.
5: And the more that this goes on, the more I'm looking around for somebody to come up with a better explanation other than mine that I had the next day.
1: Come on, Jonas, stop.
5: Okay.
1: Stop.
5: Find me a better reason. He's looking around. I don't want to clock it. I don't want to, you know, I'm not trying to, you know, harm my stats anymore. I mean, I don't think it would be beyond Jaden Daniels to think that way. This is a guy who put up a fight over the number 5. So we've seen a track record of odd behavior.
6: And lost.
1: So you're saying his team called down. They got that because, you know, this is historically known to be a part of the quarterback and the family when it's a top quarterback. You know, his family or his team is allowed to be a part of us. So you said somebody called down into his helmet. It was like, don't you spike that ball.
5: Yeah.
1: Don't you mess up your quarterback rating?
5: Yeah, your completion percentage.
6: The whole PCR thing is so bad.
1: That's what happened.
6: For all those listening out there, this is where the story came from. Okay, I'm not gonna say where or when, but had a coach. End of the game. We're driving down. We're down a couple of scores. All right, and it's you get to a point in the game where it is impossible. You're not gonna come back, win the game, but at least you're trying to go down and get a score, make it respectable. We had to be on the road. Go down, throw an interception. And I remember like in the meeting room the next week, there was like, I basically took a shot towards the end zone. But as you would imagine, like, you know, it's going to be in double coverage, ends up getting picked off. And we had like a shallow route kind of running underneath that was obviously wide open because there was only seconds left in the game. So it really didn't matter. And, coach kind of said to me, he's like, hey man, in this situation, are we going to be able to win this game on this throw? I said, well, no. I was like, but you know, we're trying to get back into it. He's like, well, he's like, it's over at this point. He's just, hey man, PTR. I was like, what? He's like, protect the rating. He's like, just take that right there. Live on to play another town. He's like, it. And look, that was the first time to me where I heard someone say something to me that was more about the business of football than it was the actual game.
1: But what's crazy about that is Katz is doing that at Little League in high school. These quarterback coaches.
6: I'll say this. What's happened is from the private quarterback coaching.
1: Yes.
6: To your point.
1: Yes.
6: That's what they're teaching these kids now, though, is not to throw the football away.
1: I had to bench a kid. I had to bench a kid because he would not take a chance on throwing like a 50-50 ball or certain balls.
5: That's insane.
1: He would take the sack. and I was like, what are you doing,
5: and
1: bro?
5: Quarterback coaches are teaching this?
1: They're teaching the kids that. Yes,
6: But think about it. And this is part of the thing that burns me always is if you went back and did an adjusted completion percentage for all the balls I threw away instead of taking a sack, my completion percentage numbers would look a lot different. So if you had, let's say every single game, what would you say there is, LeVar? Maybe three plays, four plays?
1: Sure.
6: Where your quarterback could have gotten sacked, maybe like should have probably thrown it away.
1: Yeah.
6: Dude, that's 40 freaking incompletions you're taking off your completion percentage a year in a 10-game season for a high school kid. Imagine if it's college. Imagine so you have to understand these guys
1: might
6: are running
1: even
6: a business
1: be more than that.
6: Coach.
1: When you think about pressures, might even be higher than that. You're talking about potential sacks that you're taking, but pressures, right. It's probably close to like double digits by the end of a game, you know, where it's like, oh, he threw the ball away, you know?
6: So think about the guy who's coaching these kids and he's telling the parents like why he's providing value to the kid, right? Cause he's doing these private quarterback sessions and maybe they're getting a little bit better fundamentally, but the one thing they're going to look at is look at his stats. Wait, he's got a better completion percentage. Oh, look at, you know, it's like, well, yeah, dude, but that doesn't actually mean he's a more accurate passer. That just means he's not throwing the ball away to save the 7-8 yard sack he's about to take, and help out his offensive line.
1: Yeah, if he doesn't see a clear play.
6: It's wild how it's changed.
1: If they don't see a clear play, they don't throw it either. If they don't see like a clear, like.
6: They have to be reassured.
1: Yeah.
6: Yeah, it's wide open.
1: Yeah. If they're not wide open, they're not throwing it. You're like, throw the ball! Throw the ball!
6: I'll ask you this. How awful is that for playing at higher levels?
1: Oh, that's awful at the higher levels.
6: No, I'm saying, but you know because you've played at all of them. As a defender, once you get there, if you don't learn to throw with anticipation and before it's open and before the guy's there, you'll never.
1: You'll never get it. Yeah, you'll never get it because it never looks like it's open.
5: And it's such an epidemic.
1: Every once in a while,
5: that Jaden Daniels did it in a game and it cost his team opportunity to win.
1: You're so stupid.
5: That's how problematic.
1: That's the moral
5: this is.
1: Of all this. Yeah. Explaining.
6: And for the ones who get it done, Grainger offers access to over 1 million products and the skill to deliver when and where you need them. 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
1: Elbow brace should be named Grainger.
5: For hosting a cup of Joe, Fox Sports Radio. LeVar Arrington, Brady Quinn, Jonas Knox with you, and it's another edition of In Case You Missed It right here on FSR.
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6: Good news for the Broncos on their second injury report of the week. Now, we should note the team just had a walkthrough on Tuesday, but Riley Moss was able to participate and even video out there of him running and stretching. So hopefully Riley Moss is a go for Thursday. Pat Surtain and Talanoa Hufanga not present. They likely won't play. I'm Andy Lindell.
0: The Ramos Law Denver Broncos Injury Report. Ramos Law. The official injury law firm partner of the Denver Broncos.
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7: 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Sean Payton is some sort of Obi-Wan Kenobi. 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
10: Brady Quinn, Jonas Knox of the year. Coming up a little over 10 minutes from now.
11: How does somebody's mind work like that?
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0: Sometimes you can't get to everything in the world of sports or entertainment. Good thing the guys are here to bring you in case you missed it.
11: I hope that's your story. Go ahead. Make that your story for in case you missed it.
10: I don't think I want to. But speaking of Washington, former commander Montez Sweat, now a member of the Chicago Bears.
11: Had to get that in there, huh?
10: Big-time trade. Gave him close to a $100 million contract, and it's not gone well.
11: Famous for his draft day.
12: Shocking.
10: Montez Sweat was suspended 2 games by the NFL for violating the league stance on performance-enhancing drugs. So he got popped for PEDs, so he gets suspended 2 games. Here's my question.
3: So what did he do, Jonas? What did he do wrong?
10: Well, he pissed hot, but...
3: There you go. Thanks.
10: Should his argument be, clearly it didn't help, so can we just forget about this whole thing?
12: Dang.
10: Like, can we just, like, move on with our lives? Because it has not helped whatsoever, and it hasn't helped since he's gotten there. So could we just move on, and I learned my lesson, and I tried some stuff, I sampled some stuff, and now we just move on with our lives? Can we just do that?
3: Sure.
10: Make that part of the appeal? Sure. He's going to forfeit $2.3 million of his salary, the $12.7 million remaining on his 2026 salary.
11: So PEDs are worse than soliciting prostitutes is what you're saying?
10: Apparently,
11: okay,
10: yeah.
11: Okay, there you go.
10: Apparently. Right.
6: Well, who did that?
11: There you go. Jed York.
3: Oh, oh we're still talking about that?
11: Well, I'm just saying, $2 million versus $500,000. We are just saying, Don Joy.
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6: Good news for the Broncos on their second injury report of the week. Now, we should note the team just had a walkthrough on Tuesday, but Riley Moss was able to participate and even video out there of him running and stretching. So hopefully Riley Moss is a go for Thursday. Pat Surtain and Talanoa Hufanga not present. They likely won't play. I'm Andy Lindell.
0: The Ramos Law Denver Broncos Injury Report. Ramos Law, the official injury law firm partner of the Denver Broncos.
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16: 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I'm convinced of it. Sean Payton is some sort of Obi-Wan Kenobi. 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
9: You've said this, Moj. 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

0: what you need to know.
1: The top-seeded Tampa Bay Rays are tied a game apiece in the American League Championship Series after taking Game 2 over Cleveland. 3-1 the final. The Rays scored the three runs in the fourth inning thanks to an error by veteran third baseman Jose Ramirez. Game 3 is Thursday in Cleveland. The NLCS resumes Wednesday night on FS1. The Brewers lead the Dodgers 2-0. LA DH Shohei Ohtani, despite his injuries, will still be in the lineup. Patriots running back Travion Henderson is due to miss multiple weeks with a high ankle sprain. Rams tackle Alaric Jackson was suspended 2 games for punching an opponent after the contest Monday. Defensive end of the Bears, Montez Sweat, was suspended 2 games for PEDs. And 49ers linebacker Dre Greenlaw's 1-game suspension was upheld. In the NHL, everyone was in action, including late-night wins for Vegas and Edmonton. Carolina won it 6 straight. I'm Steve DeSager.
0: It's two pros and a cup of Joe.
2: Oh, boy. Yeah.
0: Jonas Knox.
3: What do you mean funny? Funny how?
0: Brady Quinn.
4: Well, that's brilliant.
0: College Football Hall of Famer LeVar Arrington.
5: I love it.
0: It's two pros and a cup of Joe.
6: Transmitting now. Boom,
0: y'all. Live from the Fox Sports Radio studios. Here's Brady Quinn, LeVar Arrington, and Jonas Knox.
7: This love is getting...
8: Yes! Yes! He did it!
7: Load a gun!
8: He did it!
7: Woo!
8: Woo!
7: Yeah!
9: Sounding like a cloud of dust.
8: You changed your song!
9: My heart always wants to run.
8: Yeah!
10: Good song, too.
7: Whoa!
8: Damn good song.
7: If you want a cowboy on a white horse, until the sunset. Yeah! Come on!
8: I think Jonas, that guy's got the voice of an angel.
10: Nay.
8: Oh, Lorena, you can go ahead and kick rocks too. Go watch SpongeBob with Patty.
7: Yeah.
8: The F out of here with that noise.
11: White horse. I couldn't help myself.
10: White horse.
12: No, yeah. but seriously, what's the song? Where's your new song?
8: LeVar, congrats. I don't know how you did it, but you got it changed, man.
10: Thank you. I didn't clearly put in my last request, though.
12: No, but like, seriously.
8: Wait, it was new. Did you send it?
10: I did.
8: Did you just send it?
10: Not the this last time. I guess I sent it. I didn't realize that I didn't send it.
8: Like it was sitting in your outbox. You didn't send it, or what? What
10: happened? Like that. What's up, like that?
12: Imagine the person.
8: You know what though. That happens more often than you think. Like, if you're on, like, a spotty Wi-Fi or, like, I know when I'm traveling, if you send stuff, you'll be like, man, I thought I sent that. And then you'll get there and be like, no, I never sent.
10: Never sent.
8: And mostly because Southwest, you piece of crap airline.
12: Jesus.
8: Their internet's really bad, you know? It's just a piece of crap.
12: Hold on a second.
10: You like that song,
8: hate
10: huh?
8: You.
10: You want me to tell you. You want me to disclose to you the song, huh?
12: Oh, no, I'm good.
10: You don't like that song?
8: It does, dude.
12: Definitely not.
10: Chris Stapleton.
8: Jonas is weird, dude.
10: White horse.
8: I don't get it.
12: I mean, I like the name of the song.
10: Yeah, you like that? White horse.
8: To sit there as a former performer, to sit there and say you don't like that dude's voice, like you're just jealous.
12: Yeah. I didn't say I didn't like his voice.
10: You didn't like the song?
12: I just said I didn't, you know, like his voice. But
8: gosh, he's so bad. He's so bad.
12: No, listen, look, if people like bad songs, they like bad songs. I'm not going to sit here and judge.
8: Buddy, anything that comes your way negative, I can see why. Because you use this platform to be one of those negative people. It's unbelievable.
12: That's not true.
10: Toxic energy. Bro.
8: It's definitely
12: what's
8: true.
12: What's toxic about it?
10: Bro? I don't know.
8: Yeah. That's all right, let's get into our next subject, Jonas. Let's get into it.
10: Song. I'm just saying. Damn. Can't please you for not. I got to add stripper music.
12: Well, can I? No, I just, you know, Pop It was, you know, Pop It is the GOAT of all songs chosen on this show. But I just wonder.
10: I had a better one than that, but it's too much profanity in it.
12: Did Wyoming and your time in Wyoming get you into country music?
10: No.
12: Because you went there a couple of years in a row.
10: But I've always been a country boy.
12: Really?
10: Yeah. My dad's side of the family are super. They're super country, super country. Yeah, but they moved obviously from Virginia. But my great granddad owned a tobacco farm. That's why he had all them kids to take care of the tobacco.
12: My
10: take care of the farm. That's a true story, too.
12: My parents loved country music growing up. Yeah. Loved it.
10: I'm versatile, you know, but I like certain types of country. I like banjo music. I like deep south, like New Orleans type, hit that joint, like, you know, with the like little silver thing on your hand.
12: Oh, yeah.
10: I like music like that. I don't know what that's, but you know what I'm talking about.
11: The flat guitar where you like run your finger across it.
10: Yeah, but you know how you have like the metal thing on your finger and it makes that like bouncing noise, like, you know, like that.
11: Come on, Justin Jonas. What is it called?
12: I'm blanking on it. Son of a bitch. What is that called?
10: I don't know. But anyways, I like that type of
12: I like it.
10: All right.
12: Good stuff. Yeah, it is okay. Two Pros and a Cup of Joe here on Fox Sports Radio. LeVar Arrington, Brady Quinn, Jonas Knox with you. 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And by the way, for

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2: Subject we're talking about right now.
3: Oh, yeah, yeah, okay.
4: Okay.
2: Yeah.
3: All right, so there was a...
2: Must be the money.
3: I guess a piece of the Colorado playbook that was left behind in the team hotel before their game against Texas Tech a little while back.
4: So people still do hard copy playbooks.
3: I guess it was a booklet, and it was posted by a fan who got a hold of it on RedRaidersports.com on a message board. And so it looked like the plays that were on this sheet or booklet were, in fact, the plays that Colorado ran to start the game. And so Deion Sanders, Coach Prime, spoke with the media yesterday and was asked about this, and the exchange sounded like this.
5: Before the Texas Tech game, there was a report that showed up online that a playbook from CU had leaked out.
6: So a whole playbook. So somebody left a whole playbook.
5: I didn't see it.
6: Or a script of several plays. Was it a whole playbook of a script of several plays? I don't think we have a whole playbook. I don't think we even have a whole playbook. I think they week to week they get a script. I thought we scored on the first drive.
5: You did.
6: So what's the purpose of the question?
5: I'm just wondering if you were going to be looking into that any further. Why would we?
6: It's over. Game's over. Why would we do that? We probably know a lot more than you think we do. But a whole playbook? Come on, man.
5: At least the script. I mean, it matched up with the...
6: That happens sometimes. That happens sometimes. I've seen that, heard of that on the pro level as well as the collegiate level, but I think we scored on the first drive, so I guess it didn't work.
3: So,
2: yeah, you scored on the first drive, then you didn't score again, Coach. Here's what I'd say about this, all right? And this isn't me trying to be critical of Coach Prime. Just admit the mistake. Like, why is it so hard for us to say, like, yeah, you know, that was unfortunate. Someone left it behind. It happens. Seen it at the pro level. Happens at the college level. We're moving on from it. All right. We got a lot more things to focus on. Didn't affect us the first drive. You know, maybe did the rest of it. I don't know. But we've made the adjustments. That'll never happen again. Because the truth is, this isn't about that singular drive or even just that game. This is about how your program looks. Because if it does happen to other organizations in the pros or programs in college football, you don't seem to hear about it at Bama, at Georgia, at Notre Dame, at Ohio State, at Texas, at these other top programs. Have we seen that at all this college football season? Plays getting leaked out before a game? I'm just checking.
4: I haven't heard of anything.
2: I haven't either. And that's why I say, like, he's getting so, like, defensive about it. To the point where, like, you're missing the whole point of the discussion. It's just saying, yeah, look, it was unfortunate. We had a young man left something behind. We didn't catch it. We're going to make sure that never happens again. And I would say, to take this a step further, they've got guys who are doing podcasts or social media posts with their practice and plays going on in the background. Literally, their practice and plays going on in the background. There were people who, after this incident and after some of these posts have gone up, with people talking to the camera, with having their offensive plays going on in the background, they're saying, are you for real? Like, why do you need to be doing this post, this video, with the football team in the background? Like, now, we've already seen one example of this with Mike McDonald and Sean Payton, did we not?
4: Yes, we did.
2: And we've got now college staffs that are big enough where they're going to try to find every possible edge. And you know what they were running on that particular play, LeVar? They were showing some sort of type of like option play, which if you watch Colorado's offense, you'd say, well, that seems to be a wrinkle. So guess what? Whoever that defensive opponent was the next season or the next week, I'm sure they were saying, hey man, we gotta put in, you know, some scout team plays for option. So we're prepared for it if it presents itself. And this is the formation they use. This is the motion they use.
4: Yeah.
2: So let's prepare for that specific play. Does that not help you prepare?
4: Major.
2: So I look at this and just say,
4: all we need to see is what the quarterback's action is going to be. That's all we need to see. We can figure out the rest of it. I just need to see what is the quarterback's action in terms of how he interacts with the running.

0: back on that option play. That's really
1: like,
0: it.
1: Like here's the truth to this conversation is they're on a 3-game skid and they are playing the most difficult, you know, run of their schedule. And offensively, it hasn't looked good. Defensively, hasn't looked good either for that matter. Okay. I mean, that's where they're at. And you don't need to get defensive about it. Like if they're in it for the long haul with you, they're going to help fight through this. This is not a good time in the Colorado program. It's more of maybe you say a rebuilding year, but they got to play Utah this week. And Utah, I'm telling you right now, man, they might drop 50 on them. And Oklahoma State after that, they might drop 40 on them. And I don't know how many points they'll score against Utah, if I'm being honest with you. Like this week, that could be a bludgeoning. But the point is like, it's more just about acknowledging that, hey man, yeah, we got to tighten some things up. And that's okay. Like, I feel like when you try to act like there wasn't a mistake made and you don't take accountability for it, that's what makes it a bigger story. Because then it makes it look like you're clueless to some of the ineptitudes that you've got.
2: Mm. Yeah, the part where he said it happens, I don't know, man. I'm trying to think of when that has happened. I think there was a...
0: Oh, no, it happens.
2: Okay, but...
0: It does happen, but I kind of lean a little bit away from you know, Q's take, but I kind of lean into it a little bit. My whole thing is it does happen. And I think if he does just take it and listen, there was a mistake made. We'll do a better job of sweeping the rooms and making sure we don't leave anything behind. Right now, our team is fighting to find its way and every little thing matters. Like that's definitely the perfect. Right way. That's definitely perfect. The right way.
1: That's what he should have said.
0: Right?
1: Perfect. But like, you say that, this is a non-story.
0: Yeah.
2: And it's also, and he's done it before this year when he had to dismiss players because of how they were acting.
0: It just comes across when, again, we had the same conversation. So this isn't like just pinpointing Prime. We had this conversation when Belichick was on his final leg in New England. The bits that he does while he's winning, you know, we're moving on to the next game. We're moving on to the next game. We're moving on to the next game. Whatever it is, his antics may be that play out in the press conferences, you're able to stomach it, maybe. You're able to get through it because you're winning. But it's a very, very different way of handling things. When Belichick wasn't winning and he was pulling that, like, that dry, you know, way of approaching, the condescending way of how you communicate with the media, they wasn't going for it. And it's because you're not winning. And I don't care if you're the greatest coach to ever coached in the NFL. Today, right now, today, you are not a successful coach and you need to stop talking to us like this. So at some point, you're going to get the same exact type of, and you're probably already going to get that from the tone of which you read stories or see stories and how they're reported on Prime based upon those types of exchanges. You know, I feel like, you know, he's got to be who he's going to be, and Prime is never going to shy away from being who he's going to be when he tackles questions and situations, but definitely having a level of awareness for damage control when your team isn't performing at the level that they should be is always probably very, very purposeful and strategically sound to be aware of how to handle conversations, not with just the media, but with the fans, with your coaching staff, with your players. It's a very different day and age now. Very, very different. It's like crazy. We're struggling this year. And in my mind, the things that I'm trying to, you know, inject into the conversations in the stratosphere of what's going on with Penn State is it's damage control. You got to maintain a certain level of image. You got to maintain a certain level of reputation. Otherwise, we're talking about how bad our players or our players aren't good enough. Even those players could find themselves going into the transfer portal. You know what I mean? So you have to maintain a certain level of balance and understanding with your coaches and your players, because otherwise they'll leave too.
2: And I think Matt Campbell's done that to where, look, he's in a similar spot to Deion Sanders from the point of his team's lost some games in a row.
0: He takes full accountability.
2: Yeah, full accountability. And also, there's a clear look. I know where we're at. I'm, you know, sorry. We're going to get there. It's sort of a calming. Hey, yes, it's going to be a little lean right now, but at least there's some direction there to where, yeah, Deion does get a little combative at times, which, you know, that probably didn't land well with some people.
1: Well, and again, like, I'm not saying that there's not bad questions that are asked or that there's not media members with agendas. I get all that. Like, there's dynamics to all this.
0: But you don't have to give it to them.
1: Well, that's true.
0: You don't have to give it to them.
1: Well, I don't think it ever pays off. Like, I've always thought this as a player, and I'm sure even as a coach, they have a job to do too. And the truth is like, there's going to be times when they have to be critical. They might not want to. You might have a great relationship with a media member, but it is their job to be critical when you aren't doing well. That's how they make their money. That's how they put a roof over their head. And so the second that you fool yourself in thinking you're buddy-buddy, or that's not their job, or they should spin it to be a little more positive, that's where you're lying to yourself. You know, these are media members. Like, that's the whole point, especially in today's climate. You've got to write something that's going to be a title or an article that's going to draw attention. It's a tough business. Anyone who's in the media knows that right now. And sometimes people will say things that maybe they genuinely don't believe just to be able to get a reaction or try to pull in an audience. I'm not saying that's right, but that's the world they're living in. So as a coach, like, you just have to take more of a measured approach with it and understanding that you don't need to be combative with them, because that doesn't make the story any better. They're not your friends, and you got to keep them at a distance. But that doesn't mean you can't have a professional relationship with them where you don't have to be, you know, hard on them about what question they ask, et cetera, et cetera. Just ask the question and move on. Answer the question and move on. You know, find a way of saying, hey, man, this is what happened. It's on us, on me. These are the things we put in place to make sure that never happens again. But to sit there and say, like, yeah, it happens other places, like, okay, but we don't see that all the time. And those media members aren't seeing that all the time. And so, again, not trying to say that it doesn't happen, because, I mean, again, I was a part of so many New England coaches that became head coaches, and they were so anal about making sure that stuff never got out. And obviously we played an era, LeVar, where you did have playbooks, right? You did have paper versions and stuff, but absolutely, they would even make sure to, like, wipe down the dry erase boards and make sure there was nothing left. And they were, like, sparkling clean. I mean, that's how, you know, and any time they, you know, a member from one of the hotels would walk into the room, people would stop talking. They'd say, please, we're having a meeting. Can you leave? Like, that's how in tune they were with all this. And yeah, so that always led me to believe, well, obviously, you know, someone's paying someone off in New England to try to get some information from these visitor hotels. Like, that's what I always thought. And when you dive into, like, Belichick and their scoreboard and putting the uprights on, but at an angle to mess with the kickers and all the little things they do. Yeah, I'm sure they were leaning into any possible advantage that they could find in order to try to win football games. Like, that's how cutthroat the NFL is. That's how cutthroat college football has become. So I'm sure there's elements of that. But that doesn't mean you have to get defensive about it because it happens to you or someone makes a mistake. Just address it and move on.
2: All right. So let's play a little game here. All right. Starring Brayden T. Quinn, who is currently authoring up a bit of a heater in Quinn's Wins. All right. So, not talking point spreads. We're talking money lines. We're talking wins and losses. Hold on. Hold on. Okay, but as it stands right now, Colorado is 2-3. All right, they've lost 3 straight games, as pointed out. All right, so here we go. We got Utah up next. Brady Quinn, is that a win or a loss for Colorado?
1: That'd be a loss.
2: All right. 2-4. At Oklahoma State.
1: That'll be a loss.
2: 2-5. Home against Kansas State.
1: Oh, man.
0: It's a possible.
1: It's possible, but I think it'll be a loss. I think they'll have a tough time stopping Avery Johnson.
2: All right. At Arizona State.
1: That'll be a loss.
2: Versus Houston.
1: That'll be a loss.
2: At Cincinnati.
1: That's a potential win. We'll see what J.C. French, how he's looking by then. But I don't know, though. They got some right. They're right at that Notre Dame running back.
0: So two possibles.
1: Good. The last two games are their best two chances of winning. I think they're most likely going to be a 2-10 to a 4-8 team.
0: Right. Damn.
1: So, yeah, I'm just telling you, with how they look right now offensively and what they have to do, they play every single ranked team besides BYU in the Big 12. They already got beat by a good Northwestern team handily. And like UCF can score. Cincinnati, again, that's on the road. If that was at home, I'd definitely say that it would look more like a win. But their schedule just doesn't set up well. Like Kansas State's one of those teams where they typically don't beat themselves. I think they're going to have a hard time, again, stopping the rushing attack with Avery Johnson as part of that. Defensively, they're really sound. That might be a tighter game, but, like, I mean, again, the next 2 weeks could decimate this team with how these games could go.
2: So they could be a two-win team. And it's not that.
0: Yeah, what was their record last year?
2: What, they won four games last year?
1: They won four games.
0: What was their record a year before?
2: Six? They won six games a year
1: before? No. They won nine. That was with Shador.
0: They won nine games?
1: Yeah, they won nine games that year.
2: Well, so it's heading in the right direction. So that's where we stand with Colorado at this point.
1: I mean, look, I'll say this. That Georgia Tech win to start the season is looking better and better.
0: Thanks.
1: I'm just being honest. Alberto Mendoza looks even better. They beat Duke this past week. Duke's a pretty darn good football team.
3: They are pretty good.
2: By the way, have you seen, I know we're getting late.
1: Nate Shepard can tote the rock.
3: Very late.
2: Have you seen that, the stuff with Florida State? They're basically broke. So everyone's
1: what you're seeing right now in college football is when the funds dry up to support a coach and his NIL program, they're saving up the money to fire you and for the buyout. 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
2: It is Two Pros and a Cup of Joe here on Fox Sports Radio. LeVar Arrington, Brady Quinn, Jonas Knox with you. Coming up next, a new twist in a story that ran roughshod over the offseason in the world of football. 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
1: Bolshevik revolution.
0: And they hand games to the Denver Broncos for whatever reason. I'm convinced of it. Sean Payton is some sort of Obi-Wan Kenobi. You are going to go for like an idiot. You are going to stop running your best running back.
2: You've said this, Moj. 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My God, was that on display yesterday.
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0: I find it remarkable.
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0: Seemingly smart football people do the dumbest possible
1: Bolshevik revolution.
0: And they hand games to the Denver Broncos for whatever reason. I'm convinced of it. Sean Payton is some sort of Obi-Wan Kenobi. You are going to go for like an idiot. You are going to stop running your best running back.
2: You've said this, Moj. There's a lot of luck with the way that the Broncos win football games because of what other teams do. 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
4: That's what just came to mind. Like, anyway.
5: He checked out.
4: Checked on out of here, man. Punched his ticket.
5: It is two pros and a cup of Joe here on Fox Sports Radio. LeVar Arrington, Brady Quinn, Jonas Knox with you. Coming up in about 15 minutes from now, we are going to have our midweek awards, the good, the bad, and the ugly. That'll be yours right here on FSR. Xavion Harris, congratulations. We have a new development. If you remember, he was him and Daquan Wright were trying to get back to college after going to the NFL, trying to go back to LSU, formerly with Ole Miss, and they were told no on both sides. So they've just been kind of out there lingering. And apparently, the NFL announced that Xavion Harris is now eligible to sign with an NFL team. Daquan Wright's status remains unchanged, but the NFL looked at this and said, you know what? He didn't actually ever legally sign a roster agreement. He didn't practice or dress for a game, so we're going to let him back. But Daquan Wright did. He was a part of practice. He was a part of that, which is why he's still is sort of sitting out there floating around. But I guess this is good news for Xavion Harris. And no word yet on Daquan Wright and how that's going to finish up. A couple of guys who were probably sold a bill of goods by Lane Kiffin, only to be waiting around the last month and a half trying to find out what their NFL future is going to be. So not really sure what changed, why that information couldn't have been attained before the NFL season started.
4: And why is it changed for one player and not the
5: because,
4: other?
5: Because Daquan Wright actually took part in practices. And so the NFL deemed that Xavion Harris did not sign an agreement, anything like that. So that's why.
4: He was entered into the draft, went through the draft process and everything.
5: Yeah, but when he tried to go back to LSU, he didn't actually sign an agreement or participate.
4: But so what you're saying is he was a free agent. He was a free agent the whole time, wasn't signed to a team. Thus, he didn't practice. Is that what you're saying?
6: With LSU. So we're not talking about the initial, portion of him going when he went undrafted and trying to join an NFL team. We're talking about the portion where he was able to come back.
4: Right.
6: Like if he had joined and practiced with LSU or signed an agreement, that would have made him ineligible for the NFL until next year.
4: Okay. But he did enter himself into the draft and went through the draft process.
6: Yes, I believe so. However, he did have some off the field stuff that, I mean, he's a good player. He probably would have gotten drafted if not for some of the other issues off the field.
4: I guess the only reason what I'm trying to establish here is if for some reason he didn't get as far along as the tight end did, based upon other things like maybe what you just said, off the field issues, or just wasn't good enough and didn't get called in, if that's the only reason why he's eligible to be, you know, picked up by a team and the tight end isn't, so then that would be jacked up, right?
6: He never practiced at the NFL level either.
4: That's what I'm saying.
6: Because
4: of what?
6: He had surgery post combine.
4: Okay.
6: So I think it's still what happened was through the interview. Yeah, and that's where, when we're talking about this, it gets to be a slippery slope of saying, well, then every individual case that's going to be tried, if you're the NFL, the player's going to do this. Now, he's in a unique scenario because they were granted additional year of eligibility. What it currently looks like moving forward is you're going to have 5 for 5, and that's it. Now, maybe that changes. Maybe there's going to be guys who petition for a 6th year and a 7th year and all the stuff that goes along with it. But the point is there, because of his unique situation where he didn't practice at LSU and sign anything, and then even when he was with the Saints, he was, you know, waived early in August. He never practiced after that, you know, post-combine foot surgery he had. So all those unique things kind of added up to, like, he really wasn't a part of anything. So maybe we should allow him to be a free agent.
4: Which is crazy because, again, circumstantially speaking, if it's different, if he doesn't have that injury or if he doesn't have any issues and he ends up having the same situation as the tight end and he practices on a team, even if he doesn't make the team and tries to go back to college, he can't go back. And now, and then now the whole right. thing is messy going back to the NFL. So what I'm saying is, circumstantially speaking, why is he in a different situation than any of the other guys that tried to return back to college from the pros? Even if he didn't get on a team, even if he didn't get the opportunity to practice, I almost feel like you can't, how are you going to punish this guy more based upon him having a better level of success in trying to make it onto a pro team, where this guy didn't have the same exact opportunities, and yet he's not punished for it because, what, he didn't get the opportunity because of an injury or because of something he did off the field that precluded him from being a part of taking part of the activities at the yeah. pro level? That doesn't make sense. That seems a tad bit like that's a double standard. And what? Yeah, so like by chance, he's good to be able to go back to the NFL because correct. Some bad crap happened to him.
6: He's lucky he got injured.
4: That's crazy.
6: Like the
4: man.
6: Bottom line, he's lucky that's he got crazy. Injured. He's lucky that, well, I shouldn't say lucky. I mean, again,
4: this is kinda, I mean, in this moment, it's kind of lucky.
6: Right. here's what you'd say is, if he got drafted, we wouldn't be having this conversation about him because he would have accomplished the goal.
4: Yep.
6: So that's the first thing. The second thing is, you know, obviously he went undrafted. That didn't have anything to do with his size, ability, or play necessarily. It had more to do with the off-the-field issues, which you can look up. And there's some things that are pretty serious. So, you know, those become more of the sticky point to all of this. And then the decision is the decision. I mean, obviously the NFL took the time to interview him and go through individually to look at him. I would say this moving forward. I hope the NFL takes the time for guys who fall into this category somehow or fall into the situation to interview them and on a case by case basis, make this sort of decision for these guys.
4: I think once you made the decision to go to the pros, you got to go pro.
6: Like, well, that's how it should be.
4: It's like you can't unbungee cord a jump. You can't unjump off of a plane and go skydiving. Like, nope, nah, I don't want to skydive. I want to start over again. Like, you can't do that.
3: Wish once, I would have done that.
4: Once the toothpaste is out of the tube, it's out. Like, there's no going back. I just think, keep it simple. If you declare for the draft, you are no longer eligible to play at the college level. Sorry, done. Moving on. We're not trying to figure out how to spin back with you.
3: That's why I want to know what these guys were told or promised when it came to their conversations with LSU and Lane Kiffin. What were they told to make them believe that, hey, this is really going to happen?
4: The legal rulings.
3: Okay,
4: but she was highlighting those things. The legal rulings that came out that gave this limited amount of guys from the COVID years this opportunity to have that extra year eligibility by whatever. What court was it?
6: It's not through the COVID years.
4: Okay, what was it?
6: It's for the 5 for 5 and essentially a player contesting that, hey, I was a part of the 2022 recruiting class that I should be able to take part in this too. So it's okay. Basically all, right. all of the players who their eligibility has been exhausted for four years of eligibility who with the ruling that's come down where now moving forward, everyone's going to have 5 to play 5.
4: Which happened
6: they're
4: after
6: saying,
4: the draft.
6: Hold on a second. We should have a chance to do that.
4: Which happened and after the draft.
6: The judge deciding that in Colorado happened after the draft. Yes, that a player would, there was a specific player that did it in Colorado, and that then opened up the precedent for all these other players.
4: Mm-hmm. Yeah, well, and I can understand if it was like, whoa, hold on, I made a decision without having this knowledge, and I'm sure that's what they leaned in on
6: exactly
4: as their defense. But, and I would say that would have to be a case-by-case situation. That would be. Based upon those circumstances. But moving forward, I'm sorry. You got to put something in place that here are the guardrails, man. And the guardrail says, if you declare for the next level, if you declare to go pro, that's a wrap.
3: Yeah.
4: There's no going back. You've cut the cord. You're not going back in your mama's belly. You out. Deal with it. That's air, player. Deal with it. No, I'm not ready. Yes, you are. You're here. Why? Like, ready to go. Try to walk. There's no going back. That's
3: a great point, man.
4: Just saying. Some of this stuff
6: is getting going on in the studio right now.
4: Something is being made more, like, some of this stuff, it's already too complicated. Some of this stuff doesn't have to be as complicated as it is. That's all I'm saying. Like, that's like, some of this stuff is like, this should not be as complicated as it's been made out to be. And if this kid is able to go back because he wasn't able to make a team for whatever reason, but that's his only reason why he did not get the opportunity to lose his eligibility to play at the college level because he didn't make it onto a team. But you declared. You were trying to go in the draft, regardless of if it was the rule or not, doesn't matter to me. You declared for the draft. Done. Now that's one less thing to worry about. If you declare that you're going into the league, you're done. Done. I don't care if you got 3 years, two years of eligibility left. I don't care.
3: I mean, that said, I can't understand where they're coming from, where they're like, well, so there's a paycheck if I go back to college, and I know I'm going to get that. There's no guarantees I'm going to get, you know, whatever from the NFL. If the opportunity to make a little bit more money was there.
4: Yeah, sure. That's hustling. That's not the governing side. That's the player side.
6: Well, the tough part about this is, one of the biggest issues that we've got right now in college football or college sports is agents who are unregulated. You know, many of these agents who are working, they're not regulated, they're not certified, and that becomes an issue. A, for taking advantage of the percentage that these student athletes are making, taking a big percentage, but also in situations like this, you know, they might not be giving their clients or the players sound advice and saying, hey guys, listen, you could go back to maybe play, but you might get blocked from doing that. There's going to be people who fight this. And so maybe we should just stay at the pro level. Maybe we shouldn't do that. So I get concerned because of the agent's involvement, but I also about Lane. And I don't know what Lane was saying to these players, you know, individually or directly to them, but you also have to wonder how culpable he was with all this too. And that's the tough part is, you know, that might never come out, but if he was enticing or he was encouraging these kids to come back and now they find themselves in no man's land and he basically, you know, hurt their ability to make a paycheck one way or another and continue to play the game of football. We can say that that's on them, but that doesn't help either. You know, having a head coach who is trying to, you know, bend the rules or operate within the gray area to make this work, and then the kids get screwed and he's just moving on, you know?
3: Yeah, well, listen, start gambling, guys. The football season's heating up, and every week feels bigger with DraftKings. 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The crown is yours. Up next, it's our midweek awards, the good, the bad, the ugly, right here on FSR.
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19: There are some good things that happen, and there's some bad, and then there's some downright ugly things. It's time for Good, Bad, and Ugly.
3: Well, Sheriff Sweka, who's got the duties this week?
21: Well, I'll tell you what, Sheriff, we're going to go right back to you, Deputy. You got the good of the week, brother. Draw, cowboy.
3: The good of the week is what is happening each and every Saturday here on Fox Sports Radio, where Knox Locks is currently 10-5 on the year. And to overcome and persevere all the negativity that he's got to deal with on this show when it comes to picks, but to use that to catapult him into the weekend to make the real picks, not these preseason whatever we do every single Friday, I think Knox Locks off to a scorching hot 10-5 start to the season. That's my good for the week.
19: Knox Locks.
21: All right, we're going to go to the bad, and Sheriff Sticks, you're the bad of the week. Draw, cowboy.
4: Well, I wanted to do sports, but obviously we got labeled tacky, so I'll say my bad for the week was us talking about the butt crack of the man who fell to his demise on a roller coaster. We probably shouldn't have joked as much as we did, but we did, and you know what, it is what it is. But thoughts and prayers to the family.
21: All right, next we got the ugly, and Sheriff Quinn, go for it, brother.
6: We don't have much time here. I just quickly say this. We joked about the picture, nothing else. Outside of that, I think Jonas is being ugly today. I'll just say it. Jonas is being very ugly today.
3: Dang.
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33: Stars win it. Harley has it the point. 2 seconds. One thrown toward the cage. And we are done in Dallas. Colorado comes in and gets 2 points against their Central Division rivals. Marty Natchez scores twice. Lehkonen scores once. And deep in the heart of Texas, Colorado gets a 3-2 win, and they'll try and double up Dallas tomorrow in downtown Denver, Colorado.
0: On the stupid abs feed. I hate these commentators, bro. Those are the worst commentators in the league.
1: Forgot about our friend down there in Dallas. Great game yesterday. You know, I asked for something going into that game. There was a request that I had. And you want to win every game that you go out there and play. You do. But I wanted a specific style of win. I wanted to see something in particular. And I think that the Avs felt the same way about this, at least the coaching staff. You're going into play in a tough environment. This is on the front end of a back-to-back. So you know that Wedgewood is going to get one of these games. There have been some concerns about Mackenzie Blackwood's start to this year, combined with kind of how last season ended, okay? It's not that he was bad, but it did leave question marks of, like, how trustworthy is he going to be? Well, I wanted Mackenzie Blackwood to go out there last night in a hostile environment off a not great game, and a game in which Jared Bednar kind of called him out and said, hey, you got to make a save. Not to say that the shots were like easy shots that you let in, but even on tough shots, we can't let every tough shot go through. We need a save. I wanted Mackenzie Blackwood to face Dallas. I wanted him to get tested, and I wanted him to make some of those saves. And he did last night. He was fantastic. It was a game in which you could say, what are the reasons that you won the game? You didn't win because you scored 7. You won because Mackenzie Blackwood played great. And that's what you wanted to see. And there is this very odd sort of push and pull with the goalies right now. And I don't know if resume has something to do with it, but for whatever reason, last year, your goaltending between Mackenzie Blackwood and Scott Wedgewood, the Lumberyard, they had the best statistical season of anybody in the league. Those two guys combined had the best save percentage. They had the best goals against. They allowed the least goals. They had all these different categories that you want to see from your goaltenders. And still, it feels like there's not that much trust. And I'm not accusing anyone of anything. I'm in the same boat. I just can't figure out why. I had a year's worth of evidence in front of me that said this was pretty good, and I have not accepted it. And the first sight that I got, and a lot of us got this year, of maybe a lack of confidence, if you want to call it that, we all kind of jumped on it, was like, aha, see, I told you we couldn't trust this. I want to see Blackwood have a good game, and he did. Shout out to him. We also got another Nathan MacKinnon fight last night that I'm not a huge fan of. I know it's just, you know, he caught a little bit of a leak above his nose. Did he say something about his visor? Is that why he left the ice for a second?
7: I believe it was twofold. He already had taken a stick or something to the face in the Winnipeg game. Remember, he already had a cut from that, plus his visor got broken in, so it was tearing open a wound that he already had from a few days ago. Because when you saw that going around, he looked like that famous picture of J.J. Watt with blood streaming down his face. Oh, it made it look a lot worse than it was.
1: Well, it's his second fight that he's had in 6 games. We're talking to Bednar today. We already asked him last week, what do you think about MacKinnon fighting? He goes, yeah, you know, it's not something we want to happen too often, but that's part of his personality. And he does. It's like, all right, can we make it less part of your personality? If Nathan MacKinnon misses 2 months of the season because he breaks his hand in somebody's visor, I'm going to lose my mind.
7: Point of order, Your Honor. Whose hand did he break punching their face in? Because I don't care if he misses the rest of the season beating the hell out of Jamie Benn. Like, I love this. I love this new version of Nate. I hope every time that he goes to punch somebody in the face, he sees ghosts of that stuffy from the Olympics. I love this angry Nate. punch a Vegas Golden Knights face in. Punch a Minnesota Wild's face in. I do not care if you break a hand. I love this version of Nathan McKinnon.
1: I love a feisty Nathan McKinnon. I love it even more. Svechkov steps up and fights somebody for him. I like that. I just like that you... I want him to have a bulldog on a chain, and I don't care who it is. I don't like him taking the punches. Okay? Or I'm sorry. It's not even so much taking the punches. That I care less about. It's giving the punches. That... You catch one clean across the chops, like what happened to that dude in Detroit last week. All right, so you're out for a game or two. You hit somebody in the wrong place and a knuckle gets dislodged. Now all of a sudden, that's your moneymaker, is what you do with your hands. Anyway, he was in a fight last night. Svechkov in a fight last night. It was feisty. And you love to see that in an early regular season game as the Avs improve to 4-2 on the season. Now, Marty Nate just had a hell of a game. He always just seemed to be right place, right time. When he had an opportunity, he capitalized on it. He still had moments last night. And even

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2: So he played a phenomenal game, but it was another one of those that I felt like at times he was trying to be a little bit too cute with it. But I think you got kind of everything you wanted to see from the game last night. You got a very even game as far as shots. This wasn't one of those, you know, the ice is tilted in one direction and it's 40 shots to 18 or something like that. Which, look, ideally that would be the scenario. But again, going into the game last night, I wanted to see Blackwood get challenged and I wanted to see him make saves. You won the game last night because Mackenzie Blackwood was good. That if you get more of those, you build confidence within your goaltender and then everything else takes off. They said it on the broadcast last night. They were talking to Jared Bednar and he said, Mackenzie Blackwood, and he stopped him and goes, if he plays well, our team goes to another level. And I'll ask him the same thing today, and I'm sure we're going to get the exact same answer. But it's just, it's different. You know, it's the one thing, the Avs have had kind of everything over the last 5-6 years. They've had the MVP, they've had the Norris Trophy winner, they've had great power plays, they've had bad power plays. Great PKs, so-so PKs. They've had top six guys who are awesome. They've had second-line centers, and they've had second-line centers who are duds. Like, they've had everything. The one thing that they haven't had, at least perception-wise, is a very high-level goaltender. They've had goaltenders that were good. Darcy was good. There's a lot of guys you can put. Varley, when he was healthy, good. You haven't had great. But I think a game like that just does a lot for the psyche.
3: And, Brett, I guess I'm a glutton for punishment, because yesterday when I was parking in the garage of the Lindsay Flanagan courthouse, shout out my girl Lindsay Flanagan.
2: Shout out.
3: I was listening to the appetizer, just, you know, one eye, got to keep one eye on the show. And you were saying, you were begging, you were imploring. You were like, just make a save. Like, you got to have a goaltender who can bail you out when you do something stupid, because even the best teams have moments where they do something stupid and you need to believe that your goalie can bail you out. Well, Sam Malinsky's brain short circuits and leaves the door open for like a 6-on-1 breakaway. I didn't even count how many dudes had a wide open path to the net, and Blackwood made the save, capital S, capital T, the save that you were looking for. And that's what you need.
2: He did that multiple times. Dave Blaniskaik did the same thing. Turnover right over the middle of the ice, and it's a prime opportunity for Dallas. And it's one of those situations you're just thinking to yourself, okay, this is going to end poorly. And guess what? It didn't. Because he made a save. It's Blackwood is very, very capable of doing things that would make you believe that he is the right guy for the gig. Long term. Because here's what the setup is. The setup right now is, this is Scott Wedgwood's final year here. And he's been a nice little backup option. He was a backup option that became your first option towards the end of last year. But the guy that's under contract is Mackenzie Blackwood. And that is the guy, like, you can tell, they are force feeding him early in the year. This isn't the rotation that they had last year. You've played in 6 games. Mackenzie Blackwood's played in 5. They are forcing the number one thing on him and saying, please, for the love of God, take this. And he did. And to do that last night, think about it this way. You know, Sam Malinsky, you just brought him up. He's in the lineup. He was a healthy scratch in the last game because he has not played well to start this year for the exact reason of what you brought up. He's turning the puck over and leaving his goaltenders in really, really bad spots. But he's playing last night because Kale McCarr is having a baby. And not having Kale McCarr in a game against Dallas, who's a very good team,

0: It matters. And Mosier brought this up going into the game. Dallas is a team that has been very sputtery on offense to start this year. They've had three games, half their games, in which they have put up one goal or less. In the case of last night, it was two. But they had prime opportunities that were shut down by your goalie, and that's exactly what you wanted to see going into last night. Now, tonight, you travel back to Denver. You play them again. And Wedgwood will get the start tonight. I would think Makar will be back in. I would think. But you got the opportunity here to try and grab two on Dallas. And I know it's early in the season, but getting these head-to-head wins against divisional rivals that are going to be there at the end of the year, these matter once you get to April for where you're at in the standings and where people are at in the Central Division. So, 303-504-0925 as we broadcast from the Backus and Shanker Studios. Serious Lawyers for the Seriously Injured, a little bit different today because they had the late trip in last night. Bednar is going to join us at 9 o'clock this morning. Ian Furness, who is he's the Seattle Kraken Hockey Network studio host, but he also has a radio show out in Seattle. He will join us to preview the Seahawks game going into this Thursday. Again, it was the perfect game for me last night. Perfect. Mackenzie Blackwood plays well. You get a dub in Dallas. You have Marty Natchez have a couple of good... Marty Natchez had a great game. You got a couple of fights in the middle of that game. Had sort of everything. So you love to see it. We'll get back to this in just a bit. But NFL stock up, stock down next.
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9: Me too, because with Manny, our families aren't safe.
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2: Got a crash on I-70 westbound approaching 6th and Golden. It's blocking the right lane. Backing things up to Colfax. About a 5-minute delay. Not really seeing any other issues out of the ordinary, but things are picking up a little bit. I-270 is clogging up eastbound near York. 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
3: Mosher, Lombardi, and Kane are coming up at 7. 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

0: this time where we recap the NFL weekend and we take a little stock. It's NFL stock up, stock down. We start with the quarterbacks, Nelly. Stock up. After a miserable start to the season, it feels like Drake May has found his stride. He had one touchdown through the first 3 weeks. He now has 7 touchdowns in the last 2. 8, if you include the rushing touchdown he had last week. 5 total touchdowns against Vegas. Now look, maybe the Patriots were looking worse than they were to start the year, and they sort of improved to the mean. And maybe the Raiders were outdoing what they were, and they regressed to the mean this last week. Either way, Drake May looked like the way he did last year. He was 26 of 34 for 374 passing yards, 4 touchdowns, ran one in that game. Last year, he had the amazing thing of he was able to complete 72% of his passes while pushing the ball downfield. And what was amazing to start this season, his first 2 years in the league, he finished his rookie year with 10 interceptions. He finished his second year with 8, and he was already at 7 going into this last weekend's game. It feels like he's calmed down. There was a lack of confidence maybe in the first few weeks of the year. Then the team wasn't having success. You couldn't get anything going offensively. But it seems like he finally found his stride. I'm hoping the same thing happens for Bo Nix.
1: When the ball got knocked out of Drake May's hand.
0: I really do. I think Bo Nix just needs a game to boost the confidence. It's going to be tough to do that against Seattle, but you're going to have to find it in some way because Drake May just did, and for the last 2 weeks, that Patriots offense is 2-0 against Buffalo at Buffalo and then the win against Vegas, and they've put up 74 points in the last 2 games. So he gets a stock up. Let's go quarterback stock down. He's been on this list before, but this is atrocious. Like, Cam Ward is terrible. I don't know if it's just him, if it's just a combination of he is not very good along with the Titans being absolutely awful. But this guy's the number one overall draft pick. He's going into year 2. If he continues to play this way, Tennessee will be picking first or second in the draft again, and they will likely be looking to take a quarterback. Drake May this last week in a 26-3 loss to the Houston Texans was 23 of 36 for 170 yards, no touchdowns, and a pick. He has 3 touchdowns on the season. 3 through the air. He has 3 interceptions on the season. He's taken 10 sacks in these first these first 10 games and has been held to less than 200 passing yards in 4 of the first 5 weeks of the season. It's miserable. And you want to give him grace because he's a young player on a bad team, but at some point you need to see a glimpse of something cool.
2: Yeah, I focus on Cam Ward.
0: Well, focus a little bit more on completing passes consistently. Cam Ward gets a stock down. Non-quarterback stock up. If you haven't been paying attention, the last 3 weeks, something has emerged that has come as a surprise. This guy is a good player, but he's never been a 1,000-yard rusher. In the last 3 games, he has totaled 330-ish rushing yards. That is Jaylen Warren out of Pittsburgh. Pittsburgh has looked better over the last 3 weeks, especially on offense. They had that really rough start to the season. But they've scored 30, 24, and 34 in the last 3 weeks. Why? Because aging Aaron Rodgers needs to have a threat out of the backfield, and Jaylen Warren has emerged as that. And he's not just doing it on the ground. He's doing it through the air. So last week, in a win 34-22 against Indianapolis, he had 15 carries for 101 yards and a touchdown. 6 catches for 87 yards and a touchdown, including an 80-yarder. He's been huge for him. He's averaging 6 yards per carry this year and has 410 yards in the first 5 weeks. This has all kind of come in the last 3. And I think Jaylen Warren can be a big piece, Now, I've said forever, I think the Pittsburgh Steelers are, they're a waste of my time. They aren't bad. They aren't going to be good. They aren't a threat to win a Super Bowl. They aren't a threat to pick number one overall. They're just right there on that treadmill in the middle of the NFL. But if Jalen Warren plays at this pace, maybe it turns them into a team that maybe sneaks into a wild card and gives somebody a run for their money in that first round. But he's played great, especially in the last 3 weeks. He gets a stock up, non-quarterback stock down. I don't know what to do with this guy. I love him. I loved him in college. He gets to the pros. He is one of the guys that you have put in the category of a Bijan Robinson, a Jahmyr Gibbs, a Julian Love, Jadarian Price, a high drafted running back in the first round. But Ashton Jeanty just hasn't gotten results. In a 45-17 loss this last weekend to the Patriots, he had 10 carries for 27 yards. He opened the season against Miami with 102 yards on 23 carries. Since then, he's gone for 48, 56, 58, and 27. And he's averaging 3.3 yards per carry on the year. I think he's a good back. Maybe it's just the offensive line and how they're built in Vegas. I don't know. The interesting thing about this, though, is that he's obviously, as a high draft pick, going to get fed the football a lot. They took another running back in this draft. It was somebody a lot of Broncos fans loved. It was at 6'3", Mike Washington Jr. out of Arkansas. He's only had 25 carries this year, but he's averaging 5 yards per carry. And every time I see him take the field to spell Ashton Jeanty, he seems to pick up a few yards. So I don't know what exactly the issue is in Vegas, but Ashton Jeanty sitting there with 291 yards through 5 weeks of the NFL season. His longest run of the year is 19. It's not going to cut it. And certainly not for a guy that was drafted number 6 overall. So he gets a stock down. NFL teams stock up. I know this is like obvious, but it's how great they look while they win. The San Francisco 49ers are now 5-0. They might have the best top-to-bottom roster operating right now in the NFL. Remember, they opened their season in Australia. They got that big win over the Rams. But you can say, all right, it's a little bit fluky. Next week, they play the Dolphins. All right, that's a pretty cushy game. They win 35-13. Then they play the Cardinals. That one's tight. That's a 36-30 win. You think to yourself, all right, are there some chinks in the armor here as they head into Denver, or I'm sorry, as they stay at home to play against Denver? Well, they make Denver's offense look like nothing. And then they have this game in Seattle, huge game, and they just find a way to get things done. You know, they've gotten great quarterback play out of Brock Purdy this year. He was not as good this last week. That's a byproduct of playing against a Seattle Seahawks defense, really the last 2 weeks against Seattle and Denver. But they got a little bit of everything. They can run the ball. They can throw it. They have injuries galore. It doesn't matter. They just find ways to get things done. I think the acquisition of Mike Evans is a big one for them. Mike Evans, for my money, is one of the most underrated players of this generation of football. This guy had 1,000-yard receiving seasons from 2014 to 2024. The only reason he didn't have one last year is because he played half the season. They pick him up. He already has reached his totals from last year as far as touchdowns, yards, and receptions. Mike Evans is a monster. They needed somebody else on the outside to help out Brock Purdy. They got it. San Francisco's defense is always good. They're just a really impressive team. NFL team stock down. I take the cheese every year. And I know why I do it. There's one guy I really like and I will trust. And that's Dak Prescott. And I take the Cowboys cheese and I'm like, man, look at that offense. They're going to be scoring 30 points a game. That's tough to beat every single week. Turns out it's not because that guy's in charge. They have a bad defense. They still haven't fixed it. They've tried. They've made trades. They've done this and that. Nothing's working. Nothing. And for them to lose, this is what they've done this year. They opened the season at the Giants. They lost in New York. They came back. They beat a Commanders team that did not have Jaden Daniels. They play against Baltimore. They play them tough. But they lose late, 34-31. And then they go at Houston. They win that game. Tough game, 34-30. But to give up 30 to Houston's offense is questionable. And then you think to yourself, all right, we can sink in nice and easy. We got this game against a Buccaneers team that is 0-4 on the year, that is starting Jaden Daniels, an undrafted rookie out of Kansas at quarterback. And they lose 24-16. Inexcusable. And I, from here on out, they're dead to me because I can't trust their defense. You give up 24 to a team that can't score. 165 yards to Bucky Irving on the ground. You, on the other hand, decide we're going to run the ball 12 times and that's it with Javonte Williams in a close game. I just don't get it. Everything about them doesn't make sense. CeeDee Lamb finished that game with just 2 catches on 5 targets for 9 yards. George Pickens had a big game, but it's about their defense. Can't generate pressure. Can't get pushed at the line of scrimmage. It's just, it's bad. So, Dallas, they get the stock down. Let's go MVP stock up. Keep an eye on this. It's not the sexiest place to find an MVP. But Trevor Lawrence is playing some damn good football in Jacksonville. His team's off to a 4-1 start. He almost in every single game has played great. He played poorly against Denver. That's because Denver's defense is awesome. But look at the scores that they put up. They win games 34-10, 35-6. He has 10 touchdowns and 3 picks on the year, almost 1,200 yards passing. He's got a quarterback rating this year of 107. His average yards per pass attempt is at 8.2. He's completing 67% of his passes. It just feels like he's turned a corner. Ever since Liam Cohen got there, he's been a different guy. There were question marks about what Trevor Lawrence was and what he was going to be going into like year 4. The right coach and the right situation and some of the right pieces around him has led to him having a phenomenal season. And if the Jags continue to win at this pace and put up that number of points, he's going to find himself in that discussion at the end of the year. So he gets the MVP stock up. Let's go MVP stock down. We all know he's a great quarterback. Okay, he just won the MVP last season. But Matthew Stafford, with the exception of this last week, has had a massive turnover problem. The game against the Bills on Monday night was the first game in which Matthew Stafford did not turn the ball over this year. Now, he's got 9 TDs. He's thrown for 1,500 yards. It's the most in the NFL. He's also attempted more than 50 attempts in the last 3 weeks, going at Denver, at Philly, and then the Monday night game against Buffalo. He has 160 passing attempts in his last 3 games, which is nuts. And that if you do that enough with Matthew Stafford, he will find a way to put that ball in the other team's hands. But he's also going to find a way to put up, you know, 400 yards a game. So it's a balance. The problem is the Rams are 2-3. Their record's not good, and he's been turning the ball over. I just think there's no way that Stafford can come back and win another MVP. Unless the Rams rattle off, you know, 6 or 7 straight and Stafford goes, you know, 18 touchdowns and 1 pick in that stretch, it just feels like he's going to be playing catch-up all year to try and get a back-to-back bid. So he gets the stock down. Let's go best game of the week.
3: Oh, yes!
0: I don't think it's any question. It's the game we saw Monday, right? Bills and Rams, offense everywhere, scoring when you need it, goes to overtime, find a way to win. Like, it was a phenomenal game. I don't even know if there's a particular close second. You would say, you know, Niners and Seahawks was really good. Perhaps you'd say this game, depending on perspective, but I'm going to put this game that I have in my head at the worst game of the week.
4: No! God, please, no!
0: Can't end in a tie. And the way it ended. You could have said either that game, you could have said the London game, but the Giants and Commanders 27-27 with Jaden Daniels just laying down to end the game was ridiculous. It set football back. It was an atrocity for the sport. It should be put in the same category as the worst tragedies we've seen in this country. It was horrible. So that is NFL stock up, stock down. You know, a lot more to discuss. There was a lot of audio from Bo Nix that we'll get to here in a little bit. Him and Prime both spoke yesterday. I have a lot of questions regarding the mindset of Bo Nix. And he keeps repeating something that, to me, sounds like somebody who's being told this. Like, I've always wondered, is the lack of pushing the ball downfield, is that just Bo Nix's DNA, or is that being told by your coach a million times, hey, we can't turn the ball over, we can't take sacks.
3: He's not going to improve his DNA.
0: We can't turn the ball over, we can't take sacks. When somebody's in your head like that, it permeates. Your brain becomes is it permeable? Is that the word? It just sinks in there, consciously or unconsciously. And I heard some answers yesterday that kind of say that. So again, Jared Bednar is going to join us at 9 o'clock this morning. We're sending Nate and Andy to the Air Force Academy. Don't worry, they're not being trusted with any military equipment. Just the mics. It's Valor Christian against Pine Creek at Falcon Stadium tomorrow night. Kickoff just after 6 on Altitude TV and Altitude Sports Radio 92.5. It's all brought to you by Sport Clips, pros in men's hair. 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
8: There's a crash on I-70 westbound at 6, blocking the right lane, backing things up past Denver West. It's over a 10-minute delay. I-25 is clogged up southbound through downtown Denver, and I-225 is slow southbound between Parker and Yosemite. 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

0: to the media yesterday, and it's an interesting thing. You know, when your team wins and you aren't playing well, you know you're not playing well. There is a confidence that at least we're getting the dubs as this goes along, but there has to be a mental aspect to this that is tough too. I mean, think about it. I don't know how your workplaces are. Let's say that you're a salesperson and the boss calls a big meeting and says, hey, I just want to tell everybody you've done a phenomenal job. Our numbers have never been better and we're making sales left and right. And you're thinking to yourself, I haven't made a sale in like a month. It's a weird feeling. Now, Bo Nix answering some questions about when to take chances, when not to. Same sort of things he was asked last week, but I want you to listen to this.
1: That's the honestly, really, and truly the biggest battle right now is like, want to be aggressive, and then you see stats, and you're like, well, this team is causing the most turnovers in the league. And then you're like, okay, well, I can't put my team in a situation where I'm turning the football over and putting our defense in a bad spot, giving them a short field. And at the end of the day, it's like, who cares? You know, like, why would I go out there worried about throwing an interception? Why would I go out there trying to throw every football 50 yards down the field? Just play the play.
0: He's right. That should be the mindset. You take what the play dictates to you. But I've seen too many videos of people who watch film who are pointing out wide open receivers downfield that he's not throwing to. And that to me is like, that's not taking the play, that's taking the easy option. The easy option is dump it off to RJ.
1: Who cares?
0: Have him get 6 yards. That's been sort of my beef with Bo in this is, I think that he looks at a drive that does not result in a turnover as somewhat of a win, whether they get points or not. And what's funny is, with the defense you have, maybe it is. If you have your special teams unit playing well, if you have, Jeremy Crawshaw going out and booting 60 yarders inside the 10-yard line, like, that is kind of a win. But you want to have an offense that's dangerous. That's what you want. And you want to believe that your quarterback is the right guy for the job. And I wonder with how much Sean Payton despises negative plays like sacks and turnovers, has he mentally gotten to a place where his subconscious is telling him not to take the shot because it might get picked? Like, say what you want about some quarterbacks. We just did NFL stock up, stock down. And I pointed out Matthew Stafford's turned the ball in every game this year except for this last one against Buffalo. But I think everybody would make the trade for you have the threat of a big play at any given moment. But you might have the threat of a turnover. And I just kind of look at it and I go, well, isn't that worth it? And the whole, like, who cares, just read the play. I would totally agree with him. But there's been too many examples of that's not the right play that was taken. It was the easy play. He goes on to say this.
1: If the play's there, hit it. If it's not there, check it down, run, throw it away. Punt. Who cares? That's the play that I was dealt, and I have to do just remind myself not to play hero ball. It's just one play at a time. Do exactly what I'm supposed to do, and who cares? If the play causes me to throw an interception and I forced it and that was there and I liked what I saw, it may happen. You know, it's going to happen. It's happened before. It may happen again. If it's not there, I'm not going to throw it into a team meeting. I'm going to check the ball down and we're going to move on. And that's just the play that's given to me, and I have to continue just do that.
0: There are plenty of examples of plays that are like that. Plays that get blown up, they're going nowhere, throw the ball away, punt, live to fight another day. Like, that exists. But to say that when you're bailing out of clean pockets, not stepping up and making a throw over the middle of the field to a wide open receiver is a completely different story. And part of my frustration with this is Like, the Broncos are a really good football team. I think you would look like the best team in the league if he was making the right play. Like, I don't think their offense would be, you know, top five in the league. But if he steps up and makes, you know, a throw to a 15-yard dig route to Sutton over the middle of the field that's open with a clean pocket, it would make your perception of the Broncos be entirely different. You know, an Evan Engram in the 49ers game crossing the middle of the field, running towards the boundary, wide open, 20 to 25 yards downfield, where just step up in a clean pocket and make a throw. But instead, it's a bailout to the right. He had a play that he did that. It was the one that drove me nuts in this last game against the Chargers. The Chargers send a blitz, and it's picked up beautifully by the offensive line. Ben Powers kind of slides down towards his left, and I mean squares up on him and keeps his man right in front. And if you pause the video right there, it's a clean pocket. And Bo Nix felt the pressure, but you can take a look. Just take a quick peek, real quick. See if that got picked up. Oh, it did? Okay, I can hang in here for a second. Keep my eyes downfield, make a throw. But instead, he bailed out of the pocket, ran to the right. He's running basically in the end zone to a play that has nobody designed to go to the right side of the field. Everybody was cutting across to the left, and he had to throw the ball away and punt. Like, in the scenario of after I bailed out of the clean pocket and ran out towards the boundary where there was no receivers, yeah, the right play at that point is to throw the ball away and punt it. But initially, with a clean pocket, that wasn't the right play. I don't know. Like, that's how it feels to me. And that's why sometimes I get really frustrated with this, because I'm like, you have so much. The Broncos are so good, and there is so much more that they can do. There's so much more that's just left there. And they might win tomorrow and be a 4-2 football team. And the record's going to be like, well, we're 4-2 through a really difficult, like, historically difficult beginning of the schedule. But you'll still have that thing in the back of your head. Yeah, but is this offense going to get burned when it matters most? Are you going to have a game in which the defense just doesn't quite have it? And again, to Bo Nix's credit, that's exactly what happened in the playoffs last year against Buffalo. The defense played an atrocious game. You know, outside of getting these turnovers, which you can't ignore, that's a big part of playing defense, but they gave up like 500 yards of offense. The Broncos offense had to keep them in it, and they did. That's a credit to Bo Nix. But it just feels like there's so much that's left out there that would entirely change your perception. I'll tell you this. It would have changed the perception enough where Davis Webb would still be calling plays. And I don't care who's calling play. I don't care if it's Davis Webb or Sean Payton, but you made a major change to your offense because the quarterback didn't make the right reads. And then he tells you, well, who cares? Just read the play. If I got to throw it away, then I'll throw it away. It's like, yes, that is part of the job. But you force yourself into the right play being throw the ball away or dumping the ball off, as opposed to the right play initially is, I got a guy that's open 15 yards downfield. But if you hit those throws, maybe all of a sudden the defense can't play so soft. Maybe that opens up things in the run game now. And now J.K. Dobbins or R.J. Harvey or eventually Jonah Coleman then takes off and has production. It all just feels like it's all hand in hand. It all goes together. But I just want to see, this team at its peak that I know is there. That's what I want. The plays are there to be made. I want to see it. So, a lot more from Bo Nix that we'll get to as we go along. The Avs beat the Stars in Dallas yesterday. They now come back home, the second game of a home-and-home against our good friends, the Dallas Stars. You can tune in for full coverage tonight on 92.5. Pre-game is powered by Ramos Law. It starts at 6 with Berto and Connor. We'll have Riker in the booth for the 6:38 puck drop on your home the Colorado Avalanche, Altitude Sports Radio 92.5. So, break down more of the Avs win last night and the great game from Mackenzie Blackwood. We're a day away from Broncos and Seahawks. We'll get a look, a preview with Ian Furness at 8:20 this morning. 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
3: Good news for the Broncos on their second injury report of the week. Now, we should note the team just had a walkthrough on Tuesday, but Riley Moss was able to participate and even video out there of him running and stretching. So hopefully Riley Moss is a go for Thursday. Pat Surtain and Talanoa Hufanga not present. They likely won't play. I'm Andy Lindell.
2: The Ramos Law Denver Broncos Injury Report. 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
2: Brett Kane.
0: Everything's going to be on the table, and everything is a fair discussion.
2: This is Mosher, Lombardi, and Kane.

0: pushes it for Natchez. Onside, didn't have a ton of space. He makes some room. Natchez spins loose, leads it for Nathan McKinnon just off the bench. McKinnon back for Natchez. He scores! It's a Marty party! McKinnon into the circle, back for Tames, who lets it go. Save it, rebound! They score! It's another Marty party! Tames will get there. Oh, we got another fight! McKinnon's gonna go! Right by! Who is that? It's Rupe Hintz! Right by McKinnon! Right by McKinnon! And Hintz goes down to the ice like a ton of bricks! Second fight of the year by Nathan McKinnon, and he gets up bloodied but grinning. Stars win it. Harley has it, the point. 2 seconds. One, thrown towards the cage, and we are done in Dallas. Colorado comes in and gets 2 points against their Central Division rivals. And deep in the heart of Texas, Colorado gets a 3-2 win.
1: On the stupid Avs feed, I hate these commentators, bro. Those are the worst commentators in the league.
2: Ah, yes. A game against our old friends, the Dallas Stars.
1: Avs feed.
2: Avs win in Dallas. They'll play again tonight Denver.
3: That friggin' nerd. Who is that guy, Nelly?
2: You know what?
1: Those are the worst commentators in the league.
2: No, I like this guy. He's a passionate man. I like it. I asked, Mosier wants to sit here and brag because his keys to the game were to score three because Dallas has trouble scoring. And I will agree with you, Moj. Good job. Your keys nailed it. Here is my key. I wanted Mackenzie Blackwood to go out against a hated rival, making his fifth start of the year out of six games. They are force-feeding him, and I get it's a back-to-back, but still, they have very clearly been force-feeding him and not doing their typical rotation from last year, saying, earn the job, just take it. And Mackenzie Blackwood desperately needed a game in which, I think, built up his confidence and the fan base's confidence in him. He faced some very, very dangerous scoring chances last night and was awesome.
3: Mm-hmm.
2: Best he's looked to me, I don't know, a long time, we'll say.
3: Mm-hmm.
2: He was, and this is, when you score 7 goals a game, it's difficult to say this, but this is true last night. Mackenzie Blackwood was the reason you won.
3: He was very good. He was very good, but I didn't think it was going to be anything different than that.
2: It could have been if he didn't make saves.
3: I reckon.
2: That's my point. Like, yes, they scored two. They scored two because Blackwood bailed you out. I mean, Malinsky passing his baby right over the middle of the ice going back the other way with a man charging down the slot. Gabe Landeskog did the exact same thing. Yeah. And Mackenzie Blackwood made some huge saves on those.
3: I love those guys. But if you have the puck, and you literally throw it.
2: It's your baby. You have your baby.
3: Nelly, do we have that? What's that clip from? How long ago was that clip?
2: It's not a clip. It was a poll question we put up.
3: Oh, poll question. Okay.
2: Yeah, hang on. I always have to go back and read it so I get it verbatim.
3: Wait, you saved the poll question?
2: No, I can just search it.
3: Okay. Would you throw your baby across the top of the crease to get banged in a wide open net or something
2: Would you throw your baby across the top of your own crease to a guy on the other side with a guy charging down the slot? Yes or no? that's what the Avs did. They did it twice.
3: I know. I saw. I watched. I know. Incidentally, I sit there on the couch with my teeth in my mouth, just watching.
2: What, another great game with two fights?
3: I'm like this. I'm totally Ricky Bobby with my hands. I'm like, I don't know what to do with myself. It was pretty stunning. You don't just take the puck and throw it back into your own zone in the high slot when a guy's actually cruising into the zone.
2: Yeah.
3: What a save. I mean, an excellent save. But, honestly, Brett, this is not homerism. This is not, you know, being a sycophant. I expected a really good performance from him and from the team. I did. I just did.
2: Sure.
3: After the last game on Saturday night, I just expected them to respond because that's what they do. The Avs rarely stack silly losses in a row. You know what I mean?
2: Yes.
3: They very rarely stack things that are not good back to back. So they typically respond well after a silly loss and doing silly things, and that's exactly what they did. And he had, talking about Blackwood, a very good performance, needed it, all good. You win the game, Nacho's a couple of tallies, you get a power play goal, good stuff.
2: So a couple things here. Number one, can I just address, Sam Linsky was a healthy scratch in the last game.
3: Right.
2: He plays in that one because Kale's having twins. Him, himself, not his wife. He was on the operating table. No, I'm just kidding. But Kale is missing from the game. You made the Girard trade last year in part because of your confidence in Sam Linsky.
3: Because his development has been on par, yes.
2: Should I be concerned about Sam Linsky?
3: Well, I would be.
2: Okay.
3: If you want reality, we'll talk to Coach about it at 9 o'clock.
2: Yeah.
3: You're doing things that he's doing things that are atypical for whatever reason.
2: He doesn't do dumb stuff like

0: if it's the same thing, then why are there two different words?
1: I don't know. Why are you a bozo and a clown?
0: Okay.
2: He's got the hat on today. That's why.
1: Oh, yeah. You get the clown shoes.
0: How's jury duty? You think that's funny?
1: Go ahead, Krusty the Clown. Finish your point.
2: My jury duty? No, it was actually great, Moj. I sat in a room for 3 hours. They didn't call my number, and I left. And so please hold your applause. I know I'm an American hero. I'm doing my civic duty. Please.
0: Sounds like your love life.
1: Mosher, finish your point.
0: Sit in a room for 3 hours by yourself, your teeth in your mouth, and you leave.
1: Mosher, finish your point.
2: 3 hours? That's a little long, Moj.
1: Mosher, finish your point.
0: I forget what it was, to be honest with you.
1: It was predictability.
0: He likes predictability. He likes fire and forget missiles. Listen, any coach is like that. You don't need that particular player to be the best guy on the planet. You just need to know what you're getting out of that player, right? If you're a football coach and you have a right tackle, just know that he's gonna hold his own on a rusher.
1: Yeah,
0: you're not holding every play. You're not getting beat every play. You're not drifting into the ether and letting guys get to your quarterback. I mean, just predictability is what it's all about.
1: Look, I don't need my. How about this, Moj? I don't need my shortstop to hit 50 bombs in a year.
0: Exactly.
1: I need him to hit 270, not make errors in the field, and get on base.
0: I need the third guy in my rotation.
1: Give me six quality innings. That's it.
0: And I know you're going to give up probably three or four runs in that.
1: Whatever. Give us a shot.
0: Yeah, but I know what I'm going to get. You're not going to get shelled.
1: But Malinsky needs to do that. He needs to get back to that.
0: That
1: stuff.
0: Is correct.
1: Yeah. So you have those. You have McKinnon's second fight in six games. Again, I've told you I'm not a fan of this. I know Coach isn't either. He's going to, like, we'll ask him about it at 9 o'clock this morning. He's going to tell you, he's going to be like, well, this is the competitor that Nathan McKinnon is. He doesn't want Nathan McKinnon punching anybody twice in six games.
0: I do. I know the coach doesn't, but I do. I enjoy. He already had a cut nose.
1: Yeah.
0: That skin is very, very thin. Okay? Mm-hmm. Understand that the skin.
1: Was it a stick?
0: No, it was his visor. He got elbowed in the gotcha. Head, and his visor. The thing with these visors is that when you hit them in the front, they go into your face and they cut you.
1: Right.
0: So he already had very thin skin. You know what I love about McKinnon though? He's just like Joker. There is no reverse. You've seen a dump truck. You've seen a garbage truck, and what do they do when they back up? Eep, eep, eep.
1: Yeah.
0: These guys don't have a reverse gear. They just go straight. They go straight. They go forward. So did Hintz catch him pretty good? Yeah, that first punch. And what do you do? Go straight forward.
1: Yeah.
0: I love that.
1: Look, I like watching a fight as much as anybody. I don't want to see a dislodged knuckle, meaning he misses two
0: months. No, I completely agree. You don't want Nathan McKinnon to be hurt. You don't want that right hand.
1: Svechkov can fight all he wants to. That's fine with me.
0: Fine with me, too.
1: Svechkov, you get after it.
0: Agreed, but what I'm saying to you is that you've got to hold your own, and you've got to protect your teammates, and that's exactly what he does. I mean, every single guy on that bench is like, you're damn right.
1: Yeah.
0: Every single guy on Dallas is like, I'm glad it was you, not me. I'm dead serious, dude. There are guys that they don't fight a lot, but they can fight, and they go forward.
1: Mm-hmm.
0: And they're strong and tough and sinewy. And that's what Nathan McKinnon is. I love it. I absolutely love it. Would you ever see, imagine Connor McDavid doing that. And I'm not here to punk McDavid.
1: But he wouldn't. He wouldn't do it.
0: Imagine Kucherov. Nelly, imagine Nikita Kucherov going toe-to-toe with somebody like that. No. In fact, I'll tell you what. Let me go down. I'm going to do this right live on the air. Live on this show. And by the way, I think today's going to be a really interesting show. I'm in a mood. Vic got caught in a bad wreck. I feel bad for him.
1: He was not in the wreck.
2: Yes, the traffic
0: no,
2: yes.
0: He's
2: the wreck
0: he's
2: is
0: caught,
2: preventing his
0: correct.
2: Getting to studio, yes.
0: Let me go through the top 12 guys in the league. Okay, how many of these guys would do what McKinnon did? McDavid.
1: No.
0: Evan Bouchard out of Edmonton. Maybe he's a big guy.
1: Maybe.
0: Jack Eichel.
1: No. Nope.
0: Sebastian Aho in Carolina.
1: No.
0: William Nylander.
1: No.
0: Austin Matthews. No. Leon Draisaitl may, if you provoke him. Yeah. Kirill Kaprizov. Is he going to go toe-to-toe with somebody?

0: anybody?
1: No, he won't. No.
0: Andrei Svechnikov in Europe? No. Kim Stutzla out of Ottawa? No. Kyle Connor? No. Matthew Tkachuk? Yes. Yeah, Tkachuk. Quinn Hughes? No.
1: No.
0: Clayton Keller? No. Elias Pettersson? No. These guys are not built the same as Nathan MacKinnon is. He's built differently. And he's got, what I really appreciate, he's got that anger screw that when you turn it and the anger comes on, he goes.
1: No, he's a bull. He just sees red. That's all. Now, here's the other thing from the game last night quickly. Marty Natchez is a hell of a player. He has a lot of really, really, really coveted skills. He showed them off last night multiple times to the tune of two goals. He still, at times, Moj, passes up a good play for the perfect play. And I don't think he realizes that, like, you're as good as anybody if you're one-on-one with the goalie. Just fire it, dude. Just fire it. And you watch him score. You're like, dude, how is it? Nate would never.
0: Correct.
1: And he shouldn't because he's you want him shooting the puck. And I love Marty Natchez. But it does feel like he has one-on-one with the goalie, but he'll see somebody like backside. He's like, if I put the perfect pass in there, it'll be a tap-in. It's like, but it's just as good of an opportunity if you take the shot. Just take the shot.
0: What I liked best about the first goal of the game.
1: We're watching highlights of the MacKinnon fight, by the way. Nate's nose is just busted to bits.
0: Awesome.
1: I mean, just in general, over the years of broken noses and stuff like that, he's starting to get that, like, footer bridge.
0: Have you ever had a broken nose?
1: I have not.
0: It sucks, number one. I had to have mine repaired. The whole, what do you call the thing in the middle? Nelly,
1: bridge of your nose?
0: No, yeah, but what do you call the thing? The septum.
1: Septum.
0: Mine got broken and crushed over. Had to have it broken and then re-sewn. That sucked.
1: Like a real housewife. Getting a rhinoplasty? You know what it's called, rhinoplasty?
2: Called Rhino Shield. Never paint your nose again.
0: Real House Husbands of Parker?
1: Yeah.
0: That's great. Love Lone Tree. You know what? I'm doing that, dude. I'm starting a podcast, Real House Husbands of Lone Tree. nonetheless, but it sucks. But I'll tell you what. Watching him go, dude, honestly, I've been around this game. I've been in the league for 30 years. I love that aspect of it.
1: Yeah.
0: I love the fact that that aspect still exists. It's fantastic.
1: Talk more about this as we go along. Jared Bednar at 9 o'clock this morning.
0: I've got some thoughts on Bo Nix that I need to get out.
1: Yeah, we're getting there next.
0: Because Broncos fans, stay tuned to this program because there's something going on with this guy. There's something... Something is happening that I'm not very comfortable with.
1: So we'll get to that in just a couple of minutes. Stick around.
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15: Got a stall here on I-25 southbound approaching Alameda. It's blocking the right lane. It's causing some backups to I-70. It's about a 15-minute delay. And then there's a crash I-25 southbound approaching Colfax. That's also contributing to those backups. Not really seeing any other issues out of the ordinary, but it is busy. 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Staples, that was easy. I'm Mike Spataro with traffic on Altitude Sports Radio 92.5.
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0: All right, so
1: Ian, hold on a second.
0: Ian Furness is going to join us at 8:20. He works up at the Seattle radio station. He'll give us a preview on the Seahawks.
1: I swear to God.
0: Jared Bednar's at 9 o'clock this
1: morning. Can I talk to our listeners for a second, please?
0: Do you guys want to share on air what you guys just said?
1: No, I don't. But so Vic is here. Hi, Vic.
2: Hi. Big accident off of I-70 and C-470. Be careful.
1: I'm laughing so hard I'm crying. I hope that our listeners get this program. I think they do. We're not your average radio show.
2: We're below average.
1: Straw poll. Straw poll me, please.
2: We're below average.
1: We're going to get to Bo Nix.
0: Yeah, what's happening?
3: Oh, yeah.
1: We're getting to Bo Nix, I promise you. But do people get this program? Do they understand? I guess if
0: what's
1: you listen.
0: What's the straw poll?
2: When you give do a straw poll, you should.
1: Do you get this program or do you not? Because you guys say.
0: I'm going to be honest, I don't get what's happening right now.
1: Well, to me, every day, let me explain.
0: Can you make it quick?
1: Yeah, I'm trying. If you just shut your hole, then yes. Every day I come into this program, and every single day, Stephen, you've got to admit it, when you came aboard, every day is sort of an adventure. You don't know what you're going to get, and it's all organic. There is nothing scripted on this show. Everything is absolutely 1,000% organic. But I laugh every day, so I hope that our listeners and our viewers, I think that they get what it's all about.
2: The problem is you can't tell them what you just said during the break.
1: Yes.
2: That was the funniest crap I've heard in a while. Right. You can't do it.
1: But you can go down the street to the other guys and, you know, if the right tackle, if his technique is just a little bit off, he's, you know, screw you. I would hope that these people understand, our listeners and our viewers understand what this program is all about, because you guys make me laugh. And so let's talk quarterbacks.
0: Okay, perfect.
1: Perfect.
0: Bo Nix yesterday spoke to the media.
1: Yeah.
0: And I've realized where my frustration lies. Before I play this audio, here's what's happening with me. Is that when the Broncos win a game like they won last week, where offense doesn't play great, but you find a way to gut it out at the end, get a dub. They're 3-2 right now throughout this incredibly hard schedule to start the year. And I asked the question after week 4, when the Broncos were 2-2. I said, there's the difference between a good 2-2 and a bad 2-2. Some teams had a very bad 2-2 where, you know, like Detroit, you're last in the league in defense. That's a bad 2-2. The Broncos were good 2-2. Look at the opponents they faced. If you're 2-2 through that stretch, that's good. Now you're 3-2 heading into week 6 with a chance to stay either at 500 or above 500 by the end of it. So why am I so frustrated? Here's why. The Broncos are a really good football team. And I feel like they're leaving so much more on the bone. Like they're leaving.
1: They're half a good football team.
0: They're good. They're really good on one side, and they're good enough on the other. That's how it's been for the last year. But you're leaving so much more. And I was listening to Bo Nix yesterday.
2: That was one of the most. I watched the press conference.
0: Yeah.
2: Because the Broncos play him. I have not heard a player at that position sort of offer all that insight to what his brain is doing right now.
0: Yeah.
2: And it was like he was on the couch. He's on that couch with Dr. Melfi. And he is going through it. And part of me is like, it's good to get it out, right? It's good to get it out. You're telling everybody what's happening inside that brain. But it also proves to us what the problem is. He is overanalyzing.
0: For sure. Everything. And here's the issue. This is a two-parter here. But this is him finding the balance between, you know, dumping a playoff or throwing the ball away or taking a shot downfield.
4: That's the honestly, really, and truly the biggest battle right now is like, want to be aggressive. And then you see stats and you're like, well, this team is causing the most turnovers in the league. And then you're like, okay, well, I can't put my team in a situation where I'm turning the football over and putting our defense in a bad spot, giving them a short field. And at the end of the day, it's like, who cares? You know, like, why would I go out there worried about throwing an interception? Why would I go out there trying to throw every football 50 yards down the field? Just play the play.
0: So here's what's funny about
2: that. It's almost like he's talking to himself.
1: That's
0: yes.
1: It's exactly, Vic, I had the exact
0: yes.
1: same reaction.
2: The angel and the devil on the shoulders, and
1: yes.
2: they're talking to themselves.
1: Yes.
2: And you're like, wait, what? Is that a conversation within a conversation?
1: You ever drive in your car and just talk to yourself a little bit?
2: Yeah, today.
1: That's exactly right. I swear to God, Brett, I had the exact same reaction. It's like he's trying to talk himself through something.
2: The first part of that equation there, the first part of that comment, you know, you see the stats and this team forces turnovers. Who the hell's giving him those stats? What should that matter on what you do with your offense?
0: You're watching film. Okay. I mean,
2: but you've already sort of pretzeled yourself.
0: I totally agree. Yeah. And part of my issue is, because you're so right, it did feel like that he was speaking in a therapeutic way of, well, you don't want to go out and do this. And you know, like, who cares? Who cares if I go out and throw? It's like, who are you talking to here? You're talking to yourself. But the last thing he said was just read the play, right? And he goes on to say this.
4: If the play's there, hit it. If it's not there, check it down, run, throw it away, punt. Who cares? That's the play that I was dealt, and I have to do just remind myself not to play hero ball. It's just one play at a time. Do exactly what I'm supposed to do, and who cares? If the play causes me to throw an interception and I forced it and that was there and I liked what I saw, it may happen. You know, it's going to happen. It's happened before. It may happen again. If it's not there, I'm not going to throw it into a team meeting. I'm going to check the ball down, and we're going to move on. And that's just the play that's given to me, and I have to continue to just do that.
0: So there's one problem I have with this, though. Taking the play is exactly what you should be doing. And sometimes the play that the right play to make is to throw it out of bounds and punt the football. Sometimes that's the right play. Mm-hmm. My issue is, I'll give you an example on one of these situations. The Broncos were backed up near their own end zone. It's third down. Nix takes the snap. The Chargers were blitzing. He felt the pressure come from the left side. Didn't go back and check to whether it's picked up or not. Just immediately bailed, ran to the right side towards the sideline. Problem with that play was no routes were run to the right side. Everybody was flooding left. So his only option, the right play at that time, was to throw the ball away and punt. But if he saw that the blitz got picked up and he stayed in the pocket.
1: What the hell's wrong with your... I don't know. Go ahead.
0: If he saw that the blitz got picked up and he stayed in the pocket, he would see there were two guys that were open on the play. That's the right play. You forced yourself into throwing the ball out of bounds being the right play. And that's the issue that I have right now, is there are right plays to be made downfield. In fact, from all of the film study stuff that people do on Bo Nix and all the wide open guys that he's missing, think about this. If he makes the right play, which is stepping up in a clean pocket and making a throw, maybe Davis Webb is still calling plays.
2: Everything's different. You're exactly right. And that's why I said, even before the play calling turned hands, it's not the play calling. It's not the play calling. It's never been the play calling.
0: Mm-hmm.
2: However, the change was made because I think Sean Payton felt my voice will help him get through this.
0: Yeah.
1: Maybe.
2: That's why I think it was made.
1: You know, Vic, it feels like right now, well, it's not. It doesn't even feel. It really is. We are at a real crossroads with this young man.
2: Big time.
1: A real quarterback crossroads. And he feels it. I think we feel it. I think we know it. He needs a very big week tomorrow night. He really does.
2: Mosh, listen, we always make these stupid golf analogies because that's what we go to. That's the only thing that, you know, the three of us really have in common.
1: But people can relate to it.
2: You've been there where your brain is rot with all these ideas, and you've been watching YouTube, and you've got people saying this and that, and suddenly you cannot swing the club without 18 thoughts going through your brain.
1: Yep.
2: That's what I feel he's going through right now.
0: You can't play that way.
2: You can't play that way. You got too much thinking going on, you know what, and not enough doing. Your best play,
4: do it to the other team.
2: Your best play is when you're not thinking. And that's why he plays his best. When they're down by 17.
0: Set it forever.
2: And you could see the freedom. You could see the weight off his shoulders. You could see him just deal.
0: It's not thinking. He's reacting to something he's done since he was 5 years old.
1: Can I go to another level, though, Brett, please? And that is, what is he being told? What has he been told from the time he was drafted?
2: Do you think that's part of the confusion?
0: Yes.
1: Well, I really do. But listen, the thing is, I really, really wish, Vic, that I could go back in time with a young Drew Brees just traded to New Orleans, okay, and a younger Sean Payton, and what those conversations were like. Because once Drew Brees got dialed in, he was dialed in for the rest of his career, Hall of Famer. What did Sean tell him from day one? I don't really know. I mean, I can gather, but right now he's regurgitating about 87,000 meetings he's had with his coach.
2: He's showing us what is taking place. I thought that press conference yesterday that he held was one of the most revealing pressers I've ever heard from a quarterback. It really was.
1: Yeah,
2: I expected this. I expected. I'm going to be better. We'll be fine. Yeah, I know. I know. Yeah. You know, real quick.
0: That would be like dismissive. Yeah.
2: And it wasn't. It was, wow, we got to look inside his soul.
1: I appreciate it, Brett. I really do. I appreciate him sort of bearing his soul because it's probably cathartic for him. He needs this and he needs a good performance.
0: So here's what's funny. I've thought this forever, but it's more compounded here. When you have a head coach who repeatedly says, can't take sacks, can't turn the ball over. Can't take sacks, you can't turn the ball over. I think naturally your subconscious will go to that to try and do your coach's bidding, which is, these are the things that he can't stand. I'm going to do my damnedest to make sure I don't do those things. Number one. Number two, you're playing conservatively because you don't want to turn the ball over. And you don't want to piss your coach off, and you're winning while you're doing it. And number three is, if you do just throw the ball away or take the check down on third down and don't get the first and punt the ball, there's a good chance your defense is probably going to make the stop anyway. Like, he's not even forced to do it until it's the fourth quarter and they're down a touchdown.
2: That's what's so confusing, because he references playing hero ball as if it's a bad thing. And yet, when he has to play the hero is when he's at his best.
0: Yeah.
2: That's when he's at his best.
1: He really is.
2: So
1: he really is at his best when he has to be a hero.
2: Did you just hear what he said? I don't want to play hero ball, but
1: that's when you play your best football.
2: Can we hear some more? I think
1: everything
2: he said yesterday was phenomenal. And it's a great look into the psyche of the modern athlete. Because I think a lot of them are getting this stuff from a lot of different people. Listen, I mean, I don't know what it was like in the 70s if you were playing the quarterback position, but I don't know if they're holding press conferences talking about stuff like this.
1: Can you imagine Terry Bradshaw or Ken Stabler talking? I mean, the game has changed so much. Even John Elway.
2: I don't think Len Dawson is going to sit there with a Marlboro in his mouth and tell people about, I don't want to play hero ball. I don't think that's ever going
5: to
2: happen.
5: Dawson, go to a history book.
1: I swear to God.
0: Well, here's what.
1: I would love to see him show up at the podium with a friggin' Chesterfield non-filter.
2: Yes.
1: I would love that. Go ahead.
0: Here's Bo, a little bit more about narratives.
4: It's the same as if when I'm playing really good. I think, playing good and playing bad, it's all, it's a narrative. I think it's honestly kind of something we make up. I don't think, necessarily I'm playing any different than what I'm normally playing. It's just every once in a while a ball will bounce this way or something will happen this way. And we'll get a pressure on this look when we had somebody open. I had to throw it away and I wanted to hold on a little bit longer and the guy was open. And next thing you know, stat line looks different. We're talking about something completely different. So I'm confident in my preparation. I'm confident in my coaching. And I'm confident in our offense and the way we're going to structure the game.
2: First of all, it's not a narrative. I'm not sure if he understands the use of the word. It's a results-oriented business, is it not?
1: It is.
2: Sports is a results-oriented business. Either you win or you lose.
0: Yeah.
2: Either you produce or you don't. The numbers dictate whether or not it's a success. You could see it post-game. What do the numbers say? What does the film say? What do your eyes say?
0: Just the feel of the game.
2: So it's not a narrative would be... A narrative would be, well, that throw shouldn't have been made. It was too tight of a window. Or no, that's where the read was. That's not what's happening here.
0: Right.
2: The throw isn't made at all.
0: No. People are saying that this is bad offense because it's bad offense right now. That's it. And what's interesting? He said, I don't feel like I'm doing things all that differently from last year. he's not really wrong.
1: No, he's not.
0: He's not. And you would say, oh, yeah, well, you changed play callers. You did that last year. They at the end of the year, made the switch, only to switch it back. Now, what is different, and this is the problem I think the Tennessee Titans face right now, when you have bad results and statistically things are awful, you need to be able to rely upon something I've done with Bo in the past, which is, Mo, she would make at least three or four plays a game where you're like, okay, well, that is starting caliber, franchise-level quarterback play right there. Like, three or four plays a game. There hasn't been a lot of that this year. How many great plays? We're 5 weeks in. Game six is tomorrow. Give me the top three Bo Nix plays of the year.
1: It's not, that's a very difficult task, bro.
2: Bo to Waddle in the Jacksonville game.
1: That was really good. Talking about the one down by the goal line?
2: Yeah.
1: Yeah.
2: Yeah.
0: It shouldn't be this hard.
2: I know.
0: You know?
2: I know. You know, we're going to hear more. We're going to do more. I feel like this is one big psychology lesson or something. But I thought one of the most revealing things I heard yesterday was when Sean Payton said he went through Bo's quotes after the game. Think about that for a second. He was reading Bo's quotes to get a read on what he was thinking. Your head coach is now reading the quotations of the quarterback to see how he feels about certain things.
0: Yeah.
2: There's a lot of thinking going on.
1: Hey, man. I've got to wonder how much Peyton is involved in that. I've got to wonder how much, you know, his...
2: There's a lot of thinking going on.
1: His bedside manner is involved in all of this. And by the way, Sean Payton has a lot on the line in this. I mean, he took this job. It's a second, you know, it's a second career for him, essentially. It's probably a lot of pressure. You got brand new owners and so on and so forth. He picks this guy. This is my guy, the sixth quarterback taken in the top 12 in that draft. But I've got to wonder what his bedside manner has been to his quarterback for the last two plus years.
0: I've never said this before about a professional athlete, but can somebody get Bo Nix a gummy? Can somebody just get him to just chill, man? Turn that brain off for a second. Just sit on the couch.
1: Who cares?
0: Eat some chips. Like, relax.
1: That's kind of funny.
0: Jared Bednar is going to join us at 9 o'clock this morning. Denver playing in primetime. One viewing party just isn't enough. Whether you're at Stoney's on Lincoln with Birdo or number 38 in Rhino with Raj, you'll be partying with Altitude Sports Radio. Drink specials on Breck Brew, Jack Daniels, Herradura. Great prizes and two amazing atmospheres to watch Denver and Seattle. We'll see you at Stoney's on Lincoln. Whoa. And number 38 tomorrow night.
1: Whoa. So what you're saying is we are expanding out.
0: Double dipping.
1: Hold on a second. Raj at number 38.
2: Double dipperoo.
1: Bertos is at Stoney's on Lincoln.
0: Correct.
2: Oh, the other Bo pass, the one to Waddle in the corner of the end zone that went over the guy's helmet that just barely brushed the helmet.
0: All right, we're at two.
2: Yeah.
1: No, he's had some good play.
2: I know. I'm just
0: Moj. That Bills and Rams Monday Night Football game, you could have picked 10 of those from either quarterback.
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0: Forget, when was that? When did Moshe say,
1: don't stay out here, catch your death?
2: When he was working outside the arena during the playoffs and some...
0: So like early playoffs, still snowing outside.
2: Some beautiful lady comes up to him. Remember, she's a little older.
0: And she's like 4 feet tall.
2: Yeah, and he made that remark.
0: Don't catch your death.
2: Yeah.
1: Don't stay out here, catch your death.
2: It is remarkable, though, in the rain, how people just cannot suddenly drive. As Mosier mentioned, some lady veered into him this morning, and he had and you messed up the side of your tire. Is that what happened?
1: Yeah, I had to go.
0: You fix it.
1: You fix it.
2: Yeah.
1: So my poor car, now my two right sides have curb rash because this old lady in the rain is not paying attention and just is coming right at me. I got to. People are just brain dead, man. The whole world is brain dead.
0: What do you guys think of this? Deion had his presser yesterday. It's always must watch. But he was asked about the playbook. It's a long answer. But here you go.
3: Before the Texas Tech game, there was a report that showed up online that a playbook from CU had leaked out.
4: So playbook. So somebody left a whole playbook.
3: I didn't see a
4: script of several plays. Was it a whole playbook of a script of several plays? I don't think we have a whole playbook. I don't think we even have a whole playbook. I think they week to week they get a script. I thought we scored on the first drive.
3: You did.
4: So what's the purpose of the question?
0: The purpose is your playbook got left behind somewhere.
2: Well, it wasn't a playbook. You had some sheets that got left behind.
0: Okay. All right. I'll tell you what. Broncos play against the Seahawks. If a Seahawk fan finds scripted plays at a hotel bar somewhere, it's probably going
2: to
0: be a big deal.
2: I think he's starting to get defensive. I mean, all right, what answer would you want? Okay, yeah, that shouldn't happen. We'll address it. It's been addressed.
3: I'm just wondering if you were going to be looking into that any further.
4: Why would we? It's over. Game's over. Why would we do that? We probably know a lot more than you think we do. But a whole playbook? Come on, man.
3: At least the script. I mean, it matched up with the...
4: That happens sometimes. That happens sometimes. I've seen that, heard of that on the pro level as well as the collegiate level. But I think we scored on the first drive, so I guess it didn't work.
2: He's being defensive.
0: Yeah.
2: He makes points, though. I mean, it didn't work, but he's being defensive. He doesn't want people thinking that he doesn't have control of the situation.
0: Yeah. He has a last clip. I won't play it, but it's a decent point. He goes, if you found that, would you think you're being tricked? If you're the opposing coach. Like, you think it's a dummy script, like Mike Leach famously did back in the day.
1: Mm-hmm. Okay. But the fact of the matter is, though, is that it's...
0: But it wasn't a trick, because it followed it to a T.
1: It's an irresponsible thing to do. So what you do as a coach, you say, you know what? That was a screw-up. I'm going to get at... This is the day. This Wednesday is the day. Hump day, rainy day, Wednesday, old ladies pushing you off the road. This is the day. Old men backing into you going, you fix it.
0: You fix it.
1: This is the friggin' day.
5: Well, and the good news is now anytime CU has any struggles, like I have this drop stashed away.
4: I don't think we have a whole playbook.
5: Hey, okay. Is throwing a 0-yard pick six, is that in your playbook, Deion?
4: I don't think we have a whole playbook.
1: Oh, God.
0: Nelly, I just sent it to you.
1: Let me explain, though. Why doesn't anybody own anything anymore? Why is it so hard to own something, Vic?
2: Hmm.
1: I screwed up. That shouldn't have happened.
0: Because you fix it is a lot more fun to say.
2: Yeah.
1: I'm being dead serious here. Listen, everybody F's up, okay? In one capacity or another.
2: Why?
1: Just own it. Why doesn't anybody own anything anymore?
2: I have the answer.
1: It's much easier to gaslight people than own it.
2: I have the answer.
1: What?
2: For example, the morning that Mosier was caught cheating, looking at his computer during trivia, and you would not own it.
0: Video proof.
2: You would not own it. Raj saw it. We have video proof of it, and you would not own it. I was going off of...
1: Okay, oh, my God. You know what? I explained myself that day.
2: Society.
1: Okay.
2: See? Society.
0: You can't blame something you're a part of.
2: Society.
1: If I screw up, I absolutely own it.
0: You got... caught red-handed.
1: I did not.
2: How much, Mosier?
1: No jury would convict me, and you know that.
2: My favorite is...
0: Every jury would.
2: Now my kid is blaming me for everything. You know, my kid was, well, she's applying for the study abroad stuff, and if she's not making the, you know, it's your fault. Mm-hmm. You didn't get this. It's your fault. Everything. So you just accept it. But it's a blame game, and you just accept the blame game.
1: It would be very easy for him to go to the podium and say, you know what? It shouldn't happen.
2: Yeah, this is the video proof. This is the video proof. Okay. The Broncos depth chart. What were we doing that day?
0: You're going through, like, backup kick returners and whatever.
2: And Mosier has the depth
1: chart. That is a victim of circumstance, and you know it.
0: All right, here's another
1: clip. Still not owning it.
0: Here's another. Yeah, just own it.
1: I will own it.
2: Own it.
1: Oh, my God.
0: Here's another clip from Dion.
1: Okay.
0: Dion talking about his quarterback situation. And I just want you to put this answer side by side with 2 weeks ago when the game ended. And what did he say? We got one problem. You guys know what it is. Mm-hmm. We all know what it is. He just never said quarterback, mm-hmm. which I was like, dude, just say it then. But it was funny to me that I thought it was entirely unfair to Isaac Wilson, who was brought in his first start at CU and asked to throw the ball 50 times and run it 20 times, and he was the problem in the game. That seems like a bad recipe.
2: Speaking of a psychological disaster, that might be fun for him this week. Coach thinks I'm the reason we suck, and I'm the quarterback again.
0: Well, now he was asked about Isaac Wilson, and he said,
6: so far in practice this week, that maybe shows you that he's up to the task.
4: Isaac is always up to the test. This ain't no different week for Isaac. Like, he just broke down the huddle. We had him breaking down, and it was some profanity laced in the huddle. I heard that as I was walking over out to meet you guys. But Isaac is the same Isaac, man. He don't flinch. He don't, you know, he don't place blame. He is what he is.
0: He doesn't place blame, but you put the blame squarely on him the last time you guys played. It is weird to me. That entire thing is weird. That it didn't sit right with me when it initially was said that, hey, we know what the problem is. It's the quarterback position. Then it's like, well, there's some other stuff that happens during that game. Some other stuff. I don't know.
2: I think their schedule, again, go look at their schedule. It is going to be some tough sledding. It's going to be some difficult post-game press conferences, and it starts this week with Utah. Now, the Buffs had 2 weeks to prepare for this game. Let's see what they will do. They need to get off to a hot start. Of course, they did that in their last game. It didn't work. But whatever they did in that opening series last game that was scripted, that they found the scripts to, you're going to have to play that way.
1: But, Vic,
2: you're going to have to be deceptive, right?
4: Those new drills that say it won't rain.
1: But that was it. Once they scored that touchdown, they didn't do anything else the entire
2: contest. Well, because they got predictable after that. That first drive, do you remember how crazy that was?
0: There was like two double reverses.
1: Yeah, it's crazy. Listen, every team in every conference pulls off something at some point. Do they not, Brett?
0: Yeah.
1: I mean, Iowa State welcomes, let's just say back in the day in the old Big 12. Iowa State welcomes in Nebraska, and they pull off a win somehow. Right?
0: Well, they had Seneca Wallace at quarterback, and he played great, or whatever.
1: Right. I mean, but, you know, Vandy upsets somebody. Kentucky, which is actually pretty good now. South Carolina went down to Florida and beat the snot out of the Gators last week. Why can't you, at home, Saturday night in Boulder, Colorado, welcome in a number 11 Utah team, which is very good, and pull off an upset?
4: I don't think we have a whole playbook.
1: Why is that such a hard ask? Once every decade, pull off a kick-ass upset. Why is that such a bad thing to ask?
0: Honestly?
1: And the better question is, why is that not fulfilled?
0: Honestly?
1: Why?
0: Honestly?
1: Yeah.
0: Because they aren't that talented.
1: Okay.
0: And I don't think that the coaching can make up for the lack of talent. That's why.
1: Well, listen.
0: I'm just being honest with you. How does that happen?
1: A coach draws
0: up a good game plan. You know, again, take this into account, guys. That Texas Tech-Colorado game, you were up 7-3 at half. Remember? 7-3 at halftime. You have Isaac Wilson making his first start for you. They didn't run the football. Not with the running backs.
1: Can I explain something? I just Googled.
0: Michael Welch had 2 carries for 5 yards in that game.
1: I just looked it up. The biggest upsets Vanderbilt has ever had. 2024, October 5th. They play number one Alabama. They're a 24-point dog, and they win. 2013, they beat in Nashville. They beat Georgia. Beat up Auburn in 2008. I mean, why can't you just pull off one of these upsets? Here comes Utah, big bad Utah, and they are a very good team. Why can't you, in front of a sold-out crowd in Boulder, when my girl is going to take off running like crazy because she's an awesome buffalo, bison, whatever the hell you want to call her, why can't you pull off just an upset and say, you know what, that's very satisfying. Give me something.
2: When was the last big Buffs upset at home?
1: Well, I was there the year they beat Nebraska with that quarterback. What was that? You were partying in the lot. You said, these aren't my people. You remember that? Was that 2019?
2: Was that a big upset? I remember when they beat Georgia at home.
1: Well, the Nebraska game when what's his face? The running,
5: Chris Brown?
1: Ran for 5 touchdowns.
2: Dude, that was way Brown? Back. No. That was way back. You're talking... You're going Bobby Purify, Chris Brown, Bobby Pesavento days. That was way back. I'm talking about over the last 10 years. I'm talking about the biggest upset at home over the last 10 years. Even the Prime's biggest upset was at TCU.
1: That was a good win.
2: Correct?
1: Yeah.
2: That was the biggest upset.
1: Yeah. That was the opener.
2: That was the year they played in the national championship. I'm talking about sitting at home and beating a team like you just expressed, that team that comes in 2-touchdown favorite and you beat them.
1: By the way, so
2: the year they beat Georgia, Georgia was ranked.
0: I don't know what the spread was last year. They won at home against Iowa State, who was ranked 22 in the country at the time.
1: Who was the quarterback that year they beat that in 2019 when Colorado beat Nebraska in Boulder? Who was the quarterback?
0: Sims.
1: Martinez.
0: Oh.
1: No,
0: Adrian Martinez.
1: Hey, Vic, and we got to get the break, but I'm going to park, and I look to my right across the river, and there's a huge Nebraska tailgate going on. Okay?
2: Who's in there?
1: You know who's in there?
2: Yeah. You always hang
0: no, with. God, please, you know,
2: at the
0: no!
2: end of the day, you hang with your
1: and
2: gun.
1: I talked to him. I said, what are you doing there? Yeah. These aren't my people. Uh-huh. I'm just here.
2: At the end of the day.
0: I did not say they aren't my people. I said, this is my family. It's my brother-in-law.
1: Well, you tell your family to get the hell back to Lincoln.
7: Take that L on the way out.
0: My brother-in-law was there, so I said hi to him.
1: He's
0: I don't see him very often.
1: He's probably a jerk.
0: He's a very nice guy.
1: Oh, I'm sure he's a great dude.
0: Anyway.
1: Yeah, and you tried to hide it. You tried to hide from me.
0: I
1: found you, and you hid from me.
0: I said, I'm at my brother-in-law's tailgate.
2: It's like trying to hide your translucent skin. You can't.
1: You know, you never did. Such a Vic, I'm driving up toward the you
0: all right,
1: know,
0: that's enough. Enough. We got to get a no. We got to get a break. Ian Furness is going to join us at 8:20 this morning. Stick around.
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22: It is busy out there. I-70 is really clogging up westbound approaching Peña. I-225 is jammed up southbound near Parker. I-25 busy northbound through the DTC, continuing all the way up to Colorado and southbound between Santa Fe and Colorado. 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
23: 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Mosher, Lombardi, and Kane.
25: Hayes will get there. Oh, we got another fight. McKinnon's going to go right by. Who is that? It's Rope Hintz right by McKinnon. Right by McKinnon. And Hintz goes down to the ice like a ton of bricks.
27: Second fight of the year by Nathan McKinnon. And he gets up bloodied but grinning. Rope Hintz and his frosted tips will go to the box.
28: On the stupid abs feed.
0: All right.
28: I hate these commentators, bro.
0: Yeah, I do too.
1: Likewise, I'm sure, nerd.
2: Does Rupe really have frosted tips?
1: Probably.
2: That's funny.
0: So, a couple things. We'll talk to Jared Bednar in an hour. We have Ian Furness, Seattle radio host, who's going to join us in 20 minutes to preview the Seahawks.
1: I got to get a handle on this guy. Let me do a little recon.
0: Okay, go ahead. We've had him on the show before.
1: Yeah, I know we have. I need more recon because I need to stick it to him.
0: Beyond the fight from McKinnon that we'll get to in a second, there's one thing that I wanted to see last night, and it's exactly what we got.
1: You saw it. You got it.
0: I wanted to see Mackenzie Blackwood thrown back out there in a tough environment against a tough team forced to make some saves to keep you in a game, and he was phenomenal last night. Multiple times, it was horrible turnover from Sam Malinsky, horrible turnover from Gabe Landeskog, gave a free rush all the way right in McKenzie's face, and he stoned him. Like, you wanted to see a rise in confidence, just not within himself, I think, but within the entire fan base, including me.
3: Totally agree.
0: I needed, like, a breath of fresh air, a game that said McKenzie Blackwood was the reason you won the game, and I think you got it last night.
3: He was totally phenomenal. He's exactly why, I mean, that's what they needed for him, for his confidence, and for the team.
1: I completely agree. What we're not going to do, with God as my witness, this morning, we're not going to ride a roller coaster of goaltending the entire season.
0: Yeah, we will. I'm just telling you, it's going to happen. It's okay. Going to happen.
1: Okay. This is again, Vic. How many classes in psychology did you take?
3: 117.
1: Okay, 117 straight weeks. You're choosing, Brett. You are mentally choosing to dwell on this and be that guy all the way through, I guess, next April, May, and June, I suppose. But he's a
0: good... Unless it gets consistent. Yeah.
1: He's a good goalie who's going to find it, and he showed it last night. That's my opinion. Now, if he doesn't, I can guarantee you the Avs will do something about it.
2: Better question is, why are these breakdowns happening that's causing these... He had to save their bacon a couple times. Why is this happening so often?
1: That is an ex... Vic, you're going to get your answer in 54 minutes.
2: All right. Coach?
1: Well, yeah. I mean, listen, it's clean. It's clean upable.
2: Is that the proper terminology, Brett?
0: I accept it.
1: You can clean it up. It's just you can't keep repeatedly doing these things. You're going to have to get your head in the game. The legs are there. The want is there. The brains are not always there. And I'll say this. Nick Waugh had a play last night where he completely lost his man. And it's like you absolutely need to keep your head in the game. Yeah, you have to.
0: On top of that, I'll say this: like, I'll admit it, Moj. I don't get what's happening here. I don't know what's going on in between my ears. I just had a full season in which both McKenzie Blackwood and Scott Wedgwood combined to be the best goaltending tandem in the league. They led the league in goals against. They were both like top five. Maybe McKenzie Blackwood dropped out towards the end of the year, but they were, for the majority of the season, both top five in save percentage over the course of the year. And for whatever reason, I'm still waiting for the other shoe to drop, and I don't know why. I don't know why my expectation is McKenzie Blackwood will play just okay instead of good.
1: Well, he doesn't. He can't be. Nobody can be just okay, and you're going to, and the team's going to be fine. You need to be good. But how good do you need to be? Do you need to be, oh my God, Vezina worthy good? Or do you just need to be good?
0: Right. I think just good.
1: Well, we were opining yesterday about the game against the Maple Leafs where none of the goals were his fault, but you could have really used a save or two, right? Well, you got them last night.
2: Yeah, well, that's the difference.
1: Yeah, you're exactly right. That's exactly right.
2: Because there were a couple of those goals where like, oh my God, I can't believe they just hung him out to dry. And he came up

0: He got elbowed last week as well, so he got cut by his shield because he got elbowed, and so that skin is very thin. It's very so. I could walk up there with my Brett. You could walk up there with your fingernail and poke it, and it would start bleeding.
1: Growing up in the Maritimes, Nova Scotia, is that what he's talking about?
0: Correct.
1: What is the Maritimes? What does that mean?
0: Well, it's Newfoundland.
1: That's what they call that region?
0: Yeah.
1: I'm sorry, I didn't know that.
0: It's the coast, off the coast of Canada. It's all those are the maritime provinces.
1: Okay, and the last thing he said, he's been run his whole life. People just run at him because he's Nate.
0: Probably he's a very good player.
1: Did Rupe Hintz, did he do what he did last night because he thought Nate cheap shotted him last year?
0: Maybe. Oh yeah, he did get hurt last year, but that was his own fault. No, but they were battling all game long. If you watch the beginning of that.
2: Nate was egging him on. He's like
0: 100% he was.
2: Bam, bam, bam. And like, I dare you. Bam,
0: I am
2: bam.
0: I'm there for it.
3: Bam, bam. Come on.
0: I'm absolutely there for it. Vic, but when you were stuck behind this morning, I went through the top scorers in the league.
1: Yeah, I heard that. That was great. And you asked if they're fighters, and very few are.
0: Well, I mean, they just won't.
1: They won't
0: do it. It's just not in their personality. Yeah. I mean, maybe they can. I don't know if Connor McDavid can fight because I've never seen him do it.
1: I've never seen him get, he's got the same look on his face all the time. I've never seen him, smile.
2: So does Nate. Nate's angry a lot.
1: Yeah, that's true.
0: but I like that. I do know that Sidney Crosby can fight. I've seen him fight. Sidney Crosby has fought. McKinnon is just a different animal, and I'm here for it. I absolutely enjoy his anger. As long as he doesn't get injured, I'm here for it because it's a very good deterrent. Do you think anybody around the league, I mean, seriously, guys are tough, right? But if you're going to stand with Nathan McKinnon, you got to be committed. That's all there is to
2: That's
0: it.
2: True.
0: But he was talking about his goalie, and thank you, Stephen. And this is what I said the other day about the guys in front of him. You need saves from Mackenzie Blackwood, but the guys in front of him have to be better. Thanks, Steve.
4: Yeah, great. I mean, obviously, he's been great this year. I don't think we've hung out to dry a little bit. I know not a ton of shots, but the chances we give up are pretty good looks, especially last game. So, we need to do a better job. And tonight, he was great, and I thought we did a better job of clogging the middle up.
0: Yeah. Okay, so it goes hand in hand. He needs to make saves. And they need to clean up in front of him.
2: Yeah.
0: The defensive zone coverage has to be better on a consistent basis. And I'm confident that it will be because this was the best defensive team in the league last year. They led the league in goals for and they led the league in goals against.
2: Yeah.
0: That's their MO. That's who they are as a team. I'm convinced it'll be cleaned up and be fine.
2: By the way, Tesh is writing in. He said he played up. Meaning he got run at because he played against older guys growing up.
0: I'm sure.
2: So he was used to being the smaller guy that they tried to pick on.
0: I'm sure that's absolutely the case.
2: Now, with all of that, we'll have Jared Bednar on at 9 o'clock this morning. I do want to ask him about Sam Molinsky, who was a healthy scratch the last game, played because Cale Makar was not in the lineup. Because it was twins, right?
0: Correct.
2: So I would assume that Cale's playing tonight.
0: I have absolutely no idea.
1: Is Cale doing the 6 week off thing?
2: It's four.
0: Well, Raj was in Tahiti for 6 months.
1: it's company policy, right?
0: Yeah, you know what? I would say if I'm Cale, I'd say I'll see you in the new year. Legally, I get 3 months? What does he get?
1: 6 weeks.
0: It's more than that.
1: Again, I am owed 18 weeks by this company.
0: Yeah, I'm owed as well. None of this, you're so lucky that you're younger and you had babies in this day and age. Because we had children years ago when you had a kid and the next day your ass is in the chair working.
1: Yeah, Mark had children. He didn't even know who the father is.
5: It's a granddad's happy hour.
2: To be fair, my first child, I missed 4 days. And I was
5: mix
2: back.
5: A little Metamucil.
2: The Astros and the Stanley Cup. I mean, I had to come back. Had to. I meant to bring this up. I believe it was Walker Buehler.
1: Mark my words.

0: There will be a day.
1: Yeah.
0: When there's paternity leave for a new pet.
1: I'm telling you right now, I am owed. I'm going to go straight to Joel's office and Kevin's office after this show, and I'm going to demand 3 months off.
0: I guarantee we have a new puppy. I got 2 weeks.
2: During the playoffs, because it's one thing. Kel misses a...
1: Just admit it, you're weak.
2: Kel misses a regular season game. Jokic missed games last year to the birth of a child, right?
0: Yeah, 12 weeks.
2: Walker Buehler missed game one of the NLDS. It was his scheduled start. He was supposed to pitch the first game of the NLDS, but he went to the hospital for the birth of their child. What do you think of that?
0: All right, come again.
2: Walker Buehler was going to get the first start for the Padres in game one of the NLDS.
0: All right.
2: His wife went into labor. He missed his start to go to the hospital. What do you think about missing a playoff
3: game? Probably not the time or place, Michael. Yeah,
0: I don't have a problem with you missing a playoff game because you have a child coming into this world. That's
2: okay.
0: That's a one-day thing. For me, it was
2: true, but he's
0: for
2: starting
0: me, it was 13 minutes.
1: for Philip Rivers.
2: Oh, God. Philip Rivers would never work. Just get paid by the state all year. All right.
1: Dude,
2: let's make way. Ian Furness, radio host up in Seattle, is going to join us. Get a preview of the Seahawks next.
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9: So, it looks like this race for Congress is heating up.
10: Yeah. On one side, you've got Gabe Evans, who was a cop and an Army officer. And on the other, you've got Manny Rutineau, who was pretty radical.
9: Okay, what's so bad about Manny?
10: Well, when Manny was asked if we should shift money from the military and policing, he said yes.
9: Whoa, hang on. So, defund the police?
10: Exactly. And it gets worse. In the legislature, Manny voted against mandatory prison for child sex traffickers.
9: You gotta be kidding me.
10: He even voted to release an attempted accused murderer from jail.
9: Ugh. Well, who's running against him again?
10: Gabe Evans. 10 years a cop. Backs law enforcement. Locks up bad guys.
9: Yeah, okay. See, now that's the guy I want.
10: Me too. Because with Manny, our families aren't safe.
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17: I-25 busy in a few spots, northbound through the DTC, southbound through downtown. I-270's clogged up westbound between Quebec and Vasquez and eastbound between I-25 and York. I-70's not looking horrible, but it is pretty busy in both directions near the Coliseum and near I-225. 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
2: 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We are joined by Ian Furness, 93.3, KJR, also part of the Kraken Hockey Network, as studio host. Ian, good to talk to you again. How you doing?
19: Good morning, gentlemen. How are you guys?
2: Doing well. Getting ready for this game tomorrow, and yeah. Seahawks defending champs. They got all this great stuff going for them. But I do have a question. Since Sam Darnold's come back from the injury, felt like he's hit a little bit of the turnover bug. What's going on?
19: A little is an understatement. Yeah, it's been a struggle for number 14. He's gone looking a little bit like Jets Sam Darnold a little bit right now. Yeah, highest interception percentage in the NFL. A lot of turnovers. Then all of a sudden, you know, you have some questions about, is this, you know, what's going on with Darnold? They've got some other issues. They can't run the football. You guys know about that. I looked at the numbers. I'm known for my research and my numbers, and I looked at those.
1: Yes, you're very well known across the country for all of your research.
19: Everyone knows that. I'm known for all those things. I think it's interesting with Sam. There's some issues with protection at times, but I think when you just, I mean, I'm sure you guys know this with Bo Nix, if you can't run the football, it puts a lot of pressure on the quarterback. He's made some bad decisions. There's been a couple times when the routes have been sketchy, and then you got to ask yourself about a first-time play caller. And again, sounds like something you guys can relate to, right?
2: Yeah.
19: In that regard too, with Brian Fleury here in Seattle. So at 3-2, there are some questions for the defending Super Bowl champions.
20: Are the fans rallying for Drew Locke over there? The backup's always the most popular quarterback.
19: See, I had 3 minutes for the Drew Locke question on my over-under on the bingo card for you guys today.
20: He played in Denver, so you knew it was coming.
19: I knew it was coming. Well, and the thing is, you know, I mean, Bronco fans probably watched the first couple games. Drew played really well. Got a win at home against the Patriots. Sam went out after five plays and then went down to Arizona, which I guess isn't all that big of a deal, beating the Cardinals, but did do that as well. And he's played well. You know, Drew's a really popular guy. Drew's really popular in the locker room, too, and that's kind of what you start wondering. But so is Sam, but not quite yet. We haven't quite got that far, Vic. If they have a problem tomorrow, I think they're going to bring it up. I think it'll become more of a factor here in Seattle. I think you'll start hearing a little bit more calls for that, and then Mike McDonald will shut it down immediately and all that. But I think the bigger question is what you do down the road. because, you know, you got Darnold and Locke contracts coming up, and, you know, people looking at Darnold and the quarterback money that these days. Do you give him the big money? Again, we're five games in for Sam. We're three games into the season because he only played really those three after getting knocked out in that first one. So, but Drew Locke, I think the bigger question is, do you keep Drew Locke, period? You know, I mean, is there going to be a market for this guy? Because we look around the NFL, you know, all joking aside, having a backup quarterback is a nice bonus. Like we saw that last year with Mac Jones with the 49ers. You know, and Drew is immensely liked by the players. Never really got a chance to be the starter when he got here after that trade. I mean, it was Geno Smith's job. They just handed it to him. There's never a competition. But, yeah, nothing like a good old quarterback controversy if you're the defending Super Bowl champions, which could be on the horizon.
20: That's so interesting to me because, yeah, they're the defending champions, and we're talking about quarterbacks, and yeah, do you go to somebody else and whatnot? We, in all honesty, we poo-poo that here because there's God bless Jarrett Stidham, but that's not the option. There's no Kirk Cousins behind him or, you know, something like that where you could actually have that sort of discussion. I guess my question goes to then, these teams look very similar because I know Seattle's defense is very good. They give up points, but they don't give up very many yards. Their offense is sticking them in what seems to be, you know, inopportune situations. Am I reading that correctly, that the defense is still that good?
19: No, you're right on the money. I mean, last week it was 21 points off of turnovers, directly off turnovers. Right. One of them was directly into the end zone, right? And in a fumble by Helani that went into the end zone. So, no, the defense has been fine. They give up, you know, I sometimes feel like they're bored. Like, they look bored against the Chargers. You know, like, that game was a 17-point game. They were blowing them out. The Chargers are awful. You guys know that. And they just kind of, they started going through the motions. I think there's a little bit of a Super Bowl hangover. I think that, I mean, it's the hardest thing to win back-to-back in sports. It's why it's rarely done. You know, I mean, first of all, you play a schedule that they have to play, a first-place schedule. That's brutal. You know, I think you guys are playing the same thing right now, right? The first-place schedule is hard. And, you know, then you have a 49ers team which finished third. That's the other issue. They're flying right now. They're 5-0. And you look at their schedule, they're going to be 8-0 before too long. And so you start you're playing catch up and all that. But the defense is fine. They're put in bad situations at times. They do give up. They are funny. Like the only thing I would be concerned with is what happened on Sunday. Is the final two possessions for the 49ers, they gave up a touchdown and a two-point conversion and the game-winning field goal. They did give up some yards then, but I think at that point they were so gassed. They've been on the field the entire day. Like you said, Mojo, they were back up like it's, oh, here's another turnover, your own 20-yard line type of thing. But they're an elite defense. That hasn't changed. The offense is the concern right now.
2: Ian Furness with us, radio host out in Seattle, 93.3 KJR. First of all, I'm blown away because it sounds like we're describing the same teams. It's freaking me out. Secondly, I know this is going to sound like a stupid question, but I'm going to ask this because when Kenneth Walker left to go to KC in the offseason, obviously he's exploded this year as one of the best backs in the NFL. I mean, you guys would have loved to kept him, I assume, but it's hard to judge, isn't it, with Charbonnet on the shelf all year and now Jadarian Price out?
19: It's... You know, none of us are like the salary cap exists, right? Last I checked, it still exists. And you have to make, every team has to make those tough decisions. It's an easy thing for people, not you guys, but from the outside looking in saying, oh, I can't believe the Seahawks let Ken Walker walk. Well, a $14 million running back just doesn't fly sometimes in the NFL. It's the reality of it.
2: Yeah.
19: You know, as we joked, I've known for my numbers and stats and everything. None of us know the salary cap. I always laugh with people that cover this league, try to pretend like they know what the salary cap is for particular teams. They have no bloody idea. They have none. You know, all these salary cap guys. Oh, listen, they had to re-sign Devin Witherspoon. They made a decision on Leonard Williams. They had to re-sign the Offensive Player of the Year and Jackson Smith and Jigba. They had a first-round pick. They figured they could get a running back at some point. They did, and Jadarian Price, he's obviously been hurt really since day one. We're going back down. These are names that you guys probably won't remember, but we're going back down the CJ Procise, Rashad Penny Road with a running back here in Seattle, and that's no fun because those guys were always hurt. But in this case, you know, if Price is healthy, Charbonnet's not back this week, but maybe I'm guessing he's going to be back for the Kansas City game the next week. So they knew he was coming back. Like they've been, again, shocking. The team inside the building knew what Charbonnet's progress was, where he was going to be. He was a 1B guy last year. Walker never had that type of workload in Seattle, not even close, especially in the red zone. Now he's getting that in Kansas City. I really like him. I think he, you know, hopefully he holds up for his sake. But they knew what they were doing. It doesn't help the perception for sure. the fact that you have a bunch of just absolute Jags that are running the ball right now with Charbonnet out and Walker doing what he's doing in Kansas City. But they had to make tough decisions. And I think it came down to, frankly, Devin Witherspoon and Jackson Smith and Jigba with a little bit of Leonard Williams tossed in there. And then Sam Darnold's contract coming up that they had to make that call.
20: I want to take you back, Ian, to a few weeks ago, the comments that Mike McDonald made on that national interview show and it got back to Sean Payton. And Sean's really underplaying the whole thing. He's like, no big deal. We're fine. I'm just, how the hell did that get out, first of all? Did he really get that recording take place and McDonald didn't know that he was being recorded? What did you guys learn from that?
19: Well, I'm still trying to learn who the hell Graham Bensinger is. That's the first thing I'm trying to figure. I have no idea who this dude is. I mean, I think when Root Sports used to exist, I think you guys had it down there for a while too.
2: Yeah.
19: That old regional sports network, like he would pop on, there'd be promos during a Mariners game and say, hey, Graham, and this guy got everybody, you know, like, I don't know who this guy
20: He's
19: is.
20: He's a great marketer.
19: Yeah. He does a great job with it. And he sits down with guys. And I think in a sense, listen, you know, I think a lot of us on this call have done or do TV and have done those types of interviews. You sit down, you know, you're setting it up. Everyone's mic'd up. But, you know, you say, hey, you ready? You ready? Okay, let's roll. Here we go. They were just having a casual conversation. And he was trying to break the ice. Now, naive on his part, certainly. Greasy on Ben Singer's part, 100%. 100%.
20: Yeah, but why would McDonald even bring that up with a guy he doesn't even know?
19: Yeah, and I think that's the thing. He's obviously third year in as a head coach. When he first came here, you know, the guys in Baltimore told us, oh, you're going to have a tough time. This guy's awful with the media, doesn't like to talk. He's, like, very short. And I remember sitting down with him the day he got hired, and, you know, he's very guarded. He's opened up a lot. He's done a great job with that. There's a good personality there. You saw him in Hard Knocks. He's frankly is a nerd.
2: Yeah.
19: You know, I mean, that's what he is. And he just got caught. The biggest mistake he made, and this is the thing I can't believe. I don't know how the Broncos – traditionally, when I covered the NFL more on a daily basis, have had one of the better PR staffs in the league. And I know like Seattle does too. Dave Pierce and his staff are great. They never let anybody do anything without their hands being held. So they kind of went behind the scenes. They had his agent and somebody else. And so the Seahawks weren't even involved, because I think if they were and you had an actual PR person standing there, there's no way that would have got out.
2: Yeah, right.
19: Like it would have been, hey, wait a second. Are we rolling on that? Like it was a miscue on his part. I think Peyton handled it great. Obviously, I think Mike handled it great. You know, like Mike, the one thing Mike did, I give him credit for. He came out the next day we had an availability, like 2 days later, and he said, hey, you know, that's on me. It's my fault. I've talked to Sean, all those things. I think a lot of people in sports could learn that. In fact, in life could learn, hey, just take the responsibility, accountability, you know, but again, also know when the mic's on. Are we hot right now?
20: Yeah. No, this is actually practice.
19: I better not say anything about your boss, Shockey, right?
20: Ian, this is why I was a little agitated by the whole thing, because stuff like that sets us back in this business. Now, Mike McDonald's not going to do interviews like he did before. You know, now we all get screwed by that stuff.
19: It drives me nuts because, you know, in our business, whether it's sports radio or television, what have you, you know, getting those sit-down interviews are key, especially with bigger names. And if nothing else, I think where it sets us back is that, you know, what a lot of people don't always understand is there's a lot of stuff said off the air and off the record that gives you a basis for how you, you know, frame what you're going to talk about during a day. For 16 years, I traveled with the Seahawks, and the amount of stuff we got in a hotel bar on a Saturday night before a game, off the record, from Schneider, whoever, John Schneider, the GM, was invaluable.
20: And it stays there.
19: It never leaves, but at least it gives you framework for when we're talking like this, and I can tell you, hey, here's what they're thinking. Here's what they were thinking with Richard Sherman back then, you know, without it being quoted. And, yeah, you lose that ability, and you're right, Vic. It takes us all back, and then it gives everybody – it paints the broad brush. Everyone's bad in sports media. That's the other thing.
2: Yep.
19: You know, like it's like you guys are all this, that. I hate all of that. I think we all hate all of that. And again, who the hell is Graham Bensinger besides a great marketer? But I would think it's going to hurt him. I think that might be one of those. It might not be Russini-like. I mean, not like Boom Boom did, but it might be pretty close to being a career killer for a guy that is dependent on long-form interviews.
3: It's just crazy that it even got out in the first place. It's just weird. Hey, listen, looking forward to tomorrow night. Ian, it's crazy to me because I look around the league and it seems like everybody's the walking dead. I mean, the Broncos are now the walking dead. We just saw the Chargers. They couldn't even – I mean, they filled a practice squad team, you know, half of it anyway. But I look at the Seattle injury report. I'm like, good God. Yeah, a lot of guys on there. Is this real? I mean, are they going to be missing guys tomorrow night on the short week, or is this just jump through hoops for the league?
19: Well, just first of all, short weeks are so bad anyway, right? Like, it's nice that you get the back end, but you know you play a game, and again, I don't want to be the guy in Seattle whining, but because everyone has to do it, but you play probably one of your two or three hardest games against the 49ers, physical game. You guys all saw that. And then, oh, by the way, you're going to go down, and 4 days later, you're going to play in the altitude against a team that played for the AFC Championship last year. It seems like the NFL goes out of its way to make sure that teams that have success don't have success again, unless it's the Chiefs. They seem to get, but outside of that, no one cares. But I hate injury reports. I don't know about you guys. I think they're the biggest crock. You know, people panic on Wednesday and Thursday of a normal week, and he's limited, he's this, and all of a sudden, for example, Leonard Williams last week was limited for 2 days, and everyone's like, oh, Leonard Williams isn't going to play. On Friday, the injury report comes out, not even on it. He's ready to go. but I think this week, JSN will play. Leonard Williams will play. Charbonnet won't play. I'm trying to think who else is on it right now. Okada's fine. Witherspoon fine. I think the guys that have been playing are going to be okay. They're getting healthier. They played a couple games without either one of their safeties in Love or Okada. A guy that would have been a big part of their defense, their second-round pick, Bud Clark, broke his leg. You guys saw that on Hard Knocks probably in Tennessee. That killed them. I mean, that was a brutal injury for them because he was going to be a huge part of their defense. Even Worry is kind of finally back in the fold, and he's a big part of what McDonald does. He's kind of that Kyle Hamilton type of player. So I think they're going to be okay, but again, it's a short – they don't even practice this week. Like, what, two walkthroughs and then jump on a plane today? So who knows what these guys are going to be like tomorrow.
2: Inverness with us, 93.3 KJR up in Seattle. Last thing for you, Ian, appreciate your time.
19: You bet.
2: I've been noticing as you've been talking that these teams feel very similar in the way that they're being discussed. Let's just see how similar it is, because we have a problem right now in Denver where we're trying to figure out Bo Nix winning football games, but offense not looking good. Is he worthy of $55 or $60 million? Sam Darnold won a Super Bowl. But if he said, hey, at the end of this year, I'm holding out unless you give me 60 mil, would they do it?
19: Not 60. No. I think 50 is going to be a problem, honestly, unless he really turns it around. I don't know. You have to have a quarterback. They feel comfortable with him. The bigger question is, we'll bring it all the way back to how comfortable they feel with Drew Lock.
2: Yeah.
19: Right? I mean, they have an option there. And Jalen Milroe's on the roster, but he's a long ways away. Like, he's not the guy. They have two more years to see if he can be the guy. I don't know. And the thing with Sam is, if Sam keeps regressing, or let's just say he stays where he is right now, and his interception percentage, which is last in the league at 5% per pass, if it's still around the 4 range, and we're talking a 20-plus interception rate for the season – what's the market going to be? Mm-hmm. I mean, right? That's the other thing.
3: Take what you get, because you ain't going to get nothing.
19: Well, that's the thing. Like, as desperate as teams are for quarterbacks, when Seattle brought him here, he had that great, coming off a great year in Minnesota. They brought him here. There weren't a ton of options out there.
2: Yeah.
19: So Minnesota was kicking him to the curb, for goodness sakes, at the expense of for JJ McCarthy of all things. So I think at this stage it's so early. And I think Bo Nix is the same way. I find Bo fascinating, out here in the Northwest. We watched him play at Oregon, and Auburn before that. And there's times I think, wow, Bo is it. And then there's other times I go, man.
2: Welcome to our show every day.
19: Yeah, I mean, like, look through the big games at Oregon. Like, go through the big games at Oregon and ask yourself, is that guy worth $50 million? Mm-hmm. And we're all doing that. At least Sam has a Super Bowl to his resume, although the Super Bowl, he wasn't good. Like, he wasn't good in the Super Bowl. Now, he was great against the Rams, finally, in the NFC Championship game. Mm-hmm. The thing with Sam is, and this, I don't know, this is maybe the difference between Sam and Bo. The thing with Sam is he's robotic in the sense that you kind of equate it to like a goalie in hockey or a cornerback in football or even a closer in baseball. You have to have a short memory. And he really does. Like, it doesn't affect him normally. Like, when he's awful, think back to one of that Rams game last year when he was just brutal, and then let him on a game-winning drive, right? And so he has an ability to flush it and not really get bothered like a lot of guys don't. That's kind of his superpower in a sense, he's got all the physical traits, but I don't know. I think it's going to be interesting. We'll probably have those same conversations you guys are having daily here as the year goes on if it continues like it is. And if he struggles tomorrow, And again, they can't run the ball. Mm-hmm. So, like, it's going to be on his shoulders. And he only throws to one guy. Understand that.
3: Yeah. That one guy's pretty good. Yeah, the one guy's pretty much a badass, though. Yeah.
19: But unlike the Rams, who only throw to one guy and target Puka, the weirdo, sicko, biting women dude, unlike the Rams, who throw to him 23 times a game, they still have Devontae.
3: Yeah.
19: Right?
2: And
19: Kyron and 18 tight ends and everything else that they have there. Seattle's got JSN. The man formerly known as Cooper Kupp, who has 11 catches this season, and that's it. They, you know, Torrey Horton, we keep waiting for him to explode, the former Colorado State player.
20: I forgot about that.
19: Yep. Yeah. He's finally healthy, and he may be something down the road. I mean, he's a great red zone guy. Every catch he makes, every catch is a touchdown, but they only throw to JSN. So you shut down JSN, Seattle gets in trouble pretty quick.
2: It's Ian Furness. Works up in Seattle, 93.3 KJR, also part of the Kraken Hockey Network. Ian, always good to talk to you. Thanks for the insight, buddy.
20: Yeah, and can you tell Shockey not to be such a taskmaster? He made Mosier cry last week in a closed-door meeting. It was sad.
19: Well, first of all, the fact that guy has an office and closes a door is remarkable. The fact you guys are on the air and looking as good as you are is also a minor miracle because... No, Shockey, we miss him tremendously up here. How many times do you guys have to buy him lunch? Has he ever pulled the wallet out? And if he did, how many moss flew out of that thing?
3: He's turned a new leaf. He actually brings McDonald's once every 6 months. It's amazing.
2: Yeah, he does.
19: Wow. Yeah, the dust gets shaken off the credit card. That's sure remarkable.
2: Did. All right. Ian, thanks, buddy. Appreciate it.
3: See you, buddy. You be good.
19: Anytime, guys. See ya. Take care.
2: Ian Furness, 93.3 KJR up in Seattle. Oh, by the way, coming away next.
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21: Good news for the Broncos on their second injury report of the week. Now, we should note the team just had a walkthrough on Tuesday, but Riley Moss was able to participate, and even video out there of him running and stretching. So hopefully Riley Moss is a go for Thursday. Pat Surtain and Talanoa Hufanga not present. They likely won't play. I'm Andy Linden.
5: The Ramos Law Denver Broncos Injury Report. 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
3: 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It's really weird to me, Vic. 7-Up used to be
26: it used
3: jam.
26: To be, dude. 7-Up.
3: And then Sprite, somehow, Sprite, like 30 years ago, took over. And 7-Up doesn't even exist anymore.
26: Was 7-Up Coke and Sprite Pepsi or something? Or
3: I don't know, but it's weird, man.
2: So did you guys see the commercial with him?
3: Yes, it's fantastic.
2: Well, if you guys haven't heard it, it's him like he's doing a stand-up set. Here's what it sounds like.
27: How you guys doing tonight? It's working? Hello. Anyone want to hear some good jokes? Because I have none. Anybody play basketball? No? I believe not good enough. You guys want to see an impression of someone looking not interested? What do you call a factory that makes okay products? Satisfactory. Anybody from Serbia? Yeah, there's only a few of us. Bye bye.
26: I don't like it.
2: I don't get it.
26: I don't get it.
2: He's doing a stand-up set and he's drinking a Sprite.
3: That's the point, though, is that he's the Joker, but he's not very funny on the stand. You know.
26: I don't like it.
3: It's probably too smart for you.
26: He used to do those things at Ball Arena on the big board where he did jokes.
3: Yeah.
26: Funny, like dad jokes.
3: Right.
26: Those were funny. I mean, but if I'm not, it felt awkward.
3: Whatever.
26: I'm giving you my real reaction to it. Great. I'm being real.
3: I'm still drinking Sprite whether you like it or not. It doesn't matter. Oh, by the way, the Philadelphia Phillies are staying with Don Mattingly. Did you see that? Everything I heard after the season was, oh, Mattingly is going to be gone. He was interim. They're like, nah, we'll stick around. We'll give you a couple more years. What's going on with that?
2: We got a window washer right behind you that I got bothered by.
26: See if you could steal his attention. See if you could distract. We have a, turn your computer to him.
20: Put your belly up on that window. Ready? Do it. Do it. Put your belly
2: up. Do it, Moshe. We had somebody washing the window.
20: So we have a window washer. Right?
19: Stick it there until he washes it clean. Stick it there.
1: He's shaking his head. He's like, what the hell are you doing?
2: Leave me alone. But how are we just talking about? Sorry, I'm very distracted.
19: Don Mattingly.
2: Oh, here's the thing. Don Mattingly, he took over because the Phillies were awful.
1: Right, they were.
2: He took over. He put a spark in them. Like, he had them playing good baseball, but then at the end of the year, they played terrible baseball.
1: But everything I heard was, man, this guy's gone. They don't want him back. All of a sudden, no, we're going to keep him. Just kind of weird the way that worked. I don't know. I found it to be odd. That's all.
20: I got one for you. Back to Nikola Jokic. He revealed, and I'm not sure who he revealed this to, some interview somewhere, his NBA Mount Rushmore. First off, do you think Joker knew what Mount Rushmore was? Did they have to explain what Mount Rushmore
2: was? I think he's been around a pretty
19: smart
2: guy.
19: I know he's smart. I'm just saying it's an American thing.
2: If you weren't American, you wouldn't know it, but he's been here long enough. Okay. I think so.
20: So he revealed his four players on Mount Rushmore.
1: And they are?
2: Huh?
1: And they are?
20: Well, I'm going to have you guess.
1: Oh, I would say...
2: I saw this, so I'm not going to...
1: Okay, let me take a guess. His four players on Mount Rushmore are LeBron...
20: Nope, he's not on it, and already Philadelphia is saying, oh, okay, you want to play... LeBron James is not on his Mount Rushmore.
1: Is Magic on there? Is Larry Bird on there?
20: No. One current player. One current player, and it's not LeBron.
1: Steph Curry.
20: Yes, Steph Curry is on his Mount Rushmore. All right, who's the guy he's compared to all the time?
1: He's compared to Hakeem. Elijah, no. Who's he compared
20: to? Who's the guy whose records he keeps breaking?
1: Oh, Wilt Chamberlain.
20: Yes, he's on the Mount Rushmore. Who is Wilt Chamberlain's, at the time, his biggest rival that got the best
1: Bill Russell.
20: Wilt? Bill Russell's on it, and the last one's Michael Jordan. Those are his four, and it's causing a lot of, from the LeBron
1: crowd. He's got two big guys on there.
2: I'm actually surprised he actually answered that question, to be honest.
20: So am I. He usually never puts anything out there that would cause
2: any
20: distress.
2: Know. Everybody good. Yes. Everybody
20: That's
2: was
20: what
2: good.
20: I would... Yeah.
2: I have to play something for you. I have not heard this yet. I'm very excited about this. Jerry Jones was on his radio show.
1: Oh, God.
2: On 105.3 The Fan in Dallas. And they just come off a loss where he's pounding the table up in the suite, right? So I'm like, man, what is this going to be? Listen to this story.
9: One of my greatest memories, and this is not the area you're talking about, was after the game against Green Bay, maybe 25 years ago, all of my grandchildren were very small, 4 or 5 years old. And I had a car full of them. We'd been up to watch Green Bay in Green Bay. It was so cold. And as we left the stadium, we won. As we left the stadium, we were in a long, big car, and I saw this lady headed toward the car, and she comes up beside the car running. She's so upset as a Green Bay fan, and she was pretty hefty, and she turns around and pulls it all down and just plants it right up against the window.
1: So she stuck her large... derriere on his window. That's kind of funny.
20: Oh, that was so worth it.
1: He said she's hefty.
2: She was hefty. She was hefty. And she pulled her pants down. She pressed it all up on the window.
1: That's funny.
9: Oh. And then her skin stuck to the window. It was so cold.
1: There's more to it.
9: And when she pulled away, there was just a big print. Sitting there on the side of that car.
19: My word.
9: There were about 10 or 11 of us in the car, and we can still see it today.
1: How were there 10 or...
2: Okay, hang on a second.
1: What's the size of this car?
2: Hold on a second. Follow-up question.
1: Yeah.
2: How'd you lose to the Bucks, Jerry? Like, you just lost to Tampa, who was winless going into that game at home.
1: Oh, by the way, do you guys know who the number one college football team in the world is right now?
19: Georgia.
1: It is Georgia. How'd you know that?
19: I keep track of things like this.
2: Because Texas was number one and they lost, and Georgia was number two and they beat Alabama.
1: Yeah. Oh. I thought I was going to get you guys.
2: This is pretty basic. I mean, number one team show. Loses game.
20: He's like, is this Jeopardy and you got us on,
1: I didn't realize that you guys actually paid attention to the rankings.
20: Listen to this guy.
2: Like, I wouldn't know who's ranked in the top five, considering my team's number two. Like, I wouldn't know that.
11: All right, but Moshe, Georgia was number two, and the number one team lost, and then they beat Alabama, and then they...
3: Okay. Never mind.
2: All right, go to the corner.
11: Mouth fart corner. Our first mouth fart corner. Go.
2: That is unbelievable.
11: Go in the corner. Mouth fart.
3: Don't do me any favors. I'm glad to take this segment off.
2: Stay there for a while.
11: Go.
12: I'm going to go pee.
11: No, you're in the mouth fart corner. Mouth fart corner. You farted through your mouth, and now you have to sit as it wafts in your nostrils.
12: I'm going pot.
2: Think about what he just said. It's a sports show. Hey, guys. Watch this. Watch this. I'll get them. Who's the number one rated team in the country right now?
11: The team that was number two and one. Hey, just real quick here. There's a story on Business Insider. So here's the quote from Palantir CTO Shyam Sankar. So many AI researchers have started smoking as a way of signaling to other researchers how much they believe in AI. These researchers are so convinced that AI is going to find a cure for cancer that they are trying to give themselves that to say this is how much I believe in it.
2: That's not true.
11: It's on Business Insider.
2: What?
11: What a ridiculous bet to make.
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13: Roadways are looking normal here, calming down a little bit, not seeing any issues out of the ordinary. I-25 is still slow southbound through downtown Denver. I-270 is still clogged up westbound between Quebec and Vasquez. And I-225 is also pretty heavy southbound between Parker and Yosemite. 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I'm Mike Spataro with traffic on Altitude Sports Radio 92.5.
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0: With Mosher, Lombardi, and Kane. 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

0: All right, listen out to the Ramos Law Hotline. 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We're joined as we are every Wednesday by the head coach of the Avalanche, Jared Bednar. Coach, congrats on the win. How are you doing this morning?
1: Yeah, doing good. Thank you.
0: You get enough sleep? Think the boys are going to be ready to go this back-to-back?
1: Well, the thing is, if they're not, then likely Dallas isn't either. You know what I mean? So yeah. It's like, this is one of those ones where you're catching a little bit of a break on the back-to-back. You're also playing another tired team instead of having one resting waiting for you.
2: Coach, I know the back-to-backs are neat. You know, they offer a different feel, almost a playoff series feel. I get that. But it's Dallas, and these teams do not like one another. Would you have preferred that you play Dallas with some time off between games, or does it even matter to you?
1: No, I don't think it matters. You know, like you're gonna get X amount of back to backs in the season, and like I just kind of mentioned, it's like if we would have went to Dallas and this was a scheduled back to back, we'd be getting a rested team sitting here waiting on us. And so for me, I'd rather play the team twice in a row and look at them, make some adjustments, and see how the guys implement some of the things that you're talking about. And like last night's game's fresh in our head. That was a hard-fought game, the most physical game of the year so far, and most demanding, I would say. And now we're getting ready to go again. But they're in the exact same boat, you know. Like they jumped on a plane after the game and flew here and slept here, and everyone will head to the rink at the same time to play again. So it's just a more level playing field, in my opinion.
3: I sat on the couch with my teeth in my mouth last night doing nothing but watching. Yeah.
0: Why don't you?
3: That's all I got. Listen, these guys, they at 7:01 in the morning, Coach, they asked me questions. I said, well, we're going to have the coach on in 2 hours. We can ask him. So let me ask the questions they won't. Defensive zone coverage. I know it's been iffy at times this season, and they acknowledged that last night because your goalie had a great performance. But what do you want to do to clean that up on a consistent basis? And I know that you guys will. I know you talk about it. You go over the film. But what do you want to do? How do you want your guys to proceed?
1: What we're talking about right now is just like at least concepts and building blocks of our D zone coverage. Like we're competitive in D zone coverage right now. Like we're playing hard. We're closing plays out. We're getting moving in the right direction. So it's not, I can't say like I look at the five games and I don't like our D zone coverage. What we've had is, like, game one, I didn't like the way we defended, but most of that was off the rush. D zone was fine. We dug in and did a good job defensively for a couple games. If I look at what we did against Toronto, it was an awareness thing. Like, it's arriving into D zone coverage when you got to sort out where everyone should go and stop and then get into your coverage. We were wandering around and circling around. So it starts with a simple habit of just getting back in the D zone in the middle of the ice and stopping, and then a little bit of communication, and then you can start your coverage and do things right. When we get into D zone coverage organized, we've been competitive and really good. So if you looked at the Toronto game, when you're not talking, you're not sorting things out, and you're circling instead of stopping, players just become open through seams, and so it's habits, it's a commitment. It's not from lack of work. We're getting back there, but then we're just kind of, thinking it's, I don't know, we're just a little bit too casual at the start of everything. And last night, loved our coverage all night long. What happened, though, is when we went back for pucks, we get into a situation where we have the puck on our stick and we're thinking breakout, and if we turn that puck over, then there's the quick strike, right? So that's not D-zone coverage. That's puck management for me. And one of the best times in hockey to create a scoring chance, a quality scoring chance, in my opinion, is on a forecheck, because it's hard to do. But if you can steal the puck from the other team, they're all going to go for a breakout, and you're thinking offense, so someone's likely going to be open. It's like it's just a quick reaction play, and that's how we gave up the bulk of our chances last night.
0: Jared Bednar with us. All conversations with the coach are brought to you by Mr. Rooter Plumbing, proudly rooting for Colorado's hockey team. I don't know, like, it's weird situation, a rumor going around. I don't know if you can comment on this, but Dave Haxtell, rumors are in talks with Arizona State or something. Is there anything you can say about that?
1: Yeah, I can't at this point. That is true, though. Like, they reached out to talk to Hack about their position. And, yeah, I'm going to have to leave it at that for right now, and then we'll just see where it goes, and I'll fill you guys in later if there's something to talk about.
2: I thought Blackwood played his best game of the season last night. He clearly made a couple saves that changed the pace of the game. Is that what he needed confidence-wise? Were you ever worried about his confidence?
1: I was not. No, yeah, I had a good talk with Blackie, you know, just kind of coming out of last game. And, like, he's been exceptional. And I said it in the Toronto game, or after the Toronto game, like, I couldn't even fault him for any of those goals. You know, they're elite shooters, guys like Nylander, Matthews coming in. And where we left those guys open, I talked about the awareness, like which part of the ice we left those guys open in that game. They were all like grade A chances, and they scored on them. Like the rest of our team, I also said that, like, you know, to win that game, we needed to make a play on the defensive side of it. We needed to make a play on the offensive side of it. We hit a couple posts and crossbars and didn't put the puck in the net. And Blackie would have been one of those guys, could have helped us make a play at any point in that game with a big save that kept us in it. But I've really liked him every day on the ice, practice, games, training camp, all of it. That was like the first little wrinkle night where I thought, you know, usually he might be a little bit better there. And I wanted to see him respond. And I thought, I agreed with you in this Dallas game, just because of the intensity of the game, who you're playing, how difficult it is to score. You have to make some saves, and he did. He did. They have a talented group of forwards over there. They're going to get a chance or two, the high-quality chances. And when we needed saves, like, we were sloppy in the first period. We gave up more scoring chances in the first and in the second and more in the second and the third, so we got better as the game went on. But when we needed him, especially in the first period, he was outstanding, and that gave us a chance to win the game. So great response from him and really from our whole team when it comes to the defensive side of the game.
3: I have heard your comments about your superstar center fighting, and I agree with you. But I, Coach, I kind of like it a lot. You know, I like the fact that he's not going to take anything from anybody. He's at that point in his career where he's a superstar. He's a great goal scorer, playmaker, leader, and everything else. And then he's like, you know what? I'm not taking your crap. As long as he doesn't get hurt, are we cool with that?
1: Well, that's just the way he's wired,
3: right?
1: You know? So, I mean, he's got two fights and...

0: as we go along. But sometimes you're just in the heat of the moment and something happens and it's just, it's going to happen. It's just, that's just the way it is. If you're riding the right level of emotion in a hockey game, sometimes things happen and it's hard to stop.
1: Sam Malinsky, he was a big part of what you guys did last year. I know he played with Cale being out last night, but it looks like maybe he's struggling a little bit to start this year. Is that a confidence thing or what is it?
0: It's possible. It's a little bit of a confidence thing. Sometimes it's just getting going, you know, and it's just like sort of building your individual foundation as to how you have success and putting all the pieces together. So for Sam, a lot of it starts with his skating. I think he's getting a little bit better every game. That's what I think. And so he's putting it together. He understands what his process is, what he needs to do. But now, you know, he's got to implement it all at the same time. And I'm not worried about Sam. I think Sam's heart's in the right place. He's working hard. It'll come together. It'll come together for him. And like last night might be, he had a couple of plays where I was like, oh, that wasn't great. But he also did a lot of really good things to help us win the hockey game. So, and playing in our like 1-2 hole with Taser. So a lot of ice time against really good players. Playing second power play. So he did a lot. And I think it'll come around for him quickly if he just stays with it.
2: Update on the newest father, Cale McCarr. Congratulations to him and his wife.
0: I don't know yet.
2: Yeah.
0: I haven't heard anything yet this morning. But I also haven't checked my phone. I just got out of bed before I called you guys. So supposed to be, happening. And, so I can't give any information on that either. Maybe I'll have it for Connor at pregame.
2: Sure. All right, cool. Coach, we haven't really ever talked about this. You've got some pretty good rivals in this league. I mean, Minnesota, obviously, you guys play the Blues tough in Vegas and Dallas. But how important is it to have a division rival like the Stars where, there's just anger and angst, and you have, maybe it just means a little bit more. Is that a good thing?
0: Yeah, I think it is. Listen, at the end of the day, you want to be playing against teams. The best part about this game is how hard it is to win and having to give it your all to win and lay it all out there. And you're that against teams that you see as dangerous, equal to you, and it's playoffs wins and losses when you play a team that sort of builds a rivalry. And, we've had some heartbreaking losses against them. So, like Minnesota, it's if you're facing a team in the playoffs multiple years, a handful of times in 5 years, It's when things start, getting fired up, because if both teams, they don't want to lose. These guys are full of pride and full of character and they want to win. So, you get good hockey, you get hard-fought hockey, and that's what everyone's looking for, including the players and coaches.
1: Last thing for you, Coach, appreciate the time. I know that you said you don't really have an update on this, but I just want to make sure you're aware. This company allows for 3 months off for paternity leave. If Cale wants that, does he get it?
0: I just went through that.
1: What's that?
0: I said, didn't one of you guys just go through that?
2: The guy who asked the question.
1: Company policy.
3: Hey, just so you know, if Cale does what Brett did, you won't have him back until the All-Star break.
2: Yeah.
0: I'll try to talk him into July, August, September.
2: I mean, you remember last December, he took a month and a half off, Coach.
1: It was gone. It was 4 weeks.
2: Whatever.
1: All right, I was good.
3: Crazy thing is your kids hate you.
1: I know that too. Coach, always appreciate the time. Thanks so much for the time this morning.
2: Yeah, Coach, is that it?
0: That's it. Thank you, fellas.
2: See you, Coach. All right,
1: see you. Jared Bednar joins us single Wednesday.
2: Can you listen to him talk? Can we just talk about your coach for a second, Vic?

0: He tells you everything you need. If you just listen to what he says, he'll tell you everything you want to know. He's very honest about things.
1: True. Game tonight?
0: You know, you could learn something from him. Just be calm and honest and own it.
1: Tune in. 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

0: Kane and texters are reminding me right now if Bo Nix throws for over, what was the number, 225 or 250?
1: 225.
0: 225. I will indeed, Friday's show, consume a large energy drink and turn into Mosier, essentially.
1: And
0: Spaz Mosier.
1: Three. If he throws for 300 yards, you're doing crack on the air, remember?
2: I thought it was meth.
1: No, well, no, crack.
2: Oh, crack.
1: I said one single crack rock is all I need.
2: I don't know what he's going to do. This is going to be a defensive battle, I think. Both these defenses are pretty good, dude.
1: Okay, so hang on a second. We talked to Ian Furness, who works in Seattle on 93.3 KJR. He's describing the Seahawks, and he goes, yeah, got a quarterback we just don't really trust right now. And the lack of a running game really doesn't help. Can't really get things going in the pass game. Defense gives up some yards, but, you know, they've gotten turnovers, and they've don't give up many points. And I'm like, are you describing our football team?
2: Yeah.
1: It sounds like they're the same thing.
2: It really sounds very similar, Vic. I mean, very similar. What's the over-under in this game? It is only 40.5.
1: Yeah, I bet.
2: So people are thinking, yeah, that this is...
0: Yeah, what do you expect?
2: This is going to be a defensive dogfight.
0: What do you really expect?
1: Hey, if your quarterback said, I want a new contract, would you give it to him? Yeah, I'm not. I don't really know. You're saying all the things that we say.
2: It's very, very similar. Very.
1: You know, the Broncos, too, like, is interesting. He's pointed out the Seahawks have given up a lot of points defensively. Because of what the offense has done to them, which is turning the ball over.
2: He said there were, last weekend, or this past weekend against the Niners, 21 direct points from the offense turning the ball over, and the defense is like, hell, we just held him to a 3-and-out against this vaunted offense, and you're turning the ball over, we got to get our butts back on the field again?
1: But here's what's crazy. The Broncos defense has given up almost 350 yards a game.
0: Yeah, but they're closing things down in the red zone.
1: Correct. Yes, they are.
0: Piece of good news, Riley Moss attended practice yesterday.
1: Was he limited again or full?
0: He was at practice at least.
1: Okay.
0: And the other guys have not been at practice. Patrick Surtain.
1: Yeah, Surtain and Hufanga are not playing.
0: And you got to wonder, you know, their availability in the secondary is going to be a big question mark when you got JSN.
1: But if he's the, and this is Ian Furness told us.
2: Hujuba.
1: Sam Darnold throws the ball to one guy. And go back and look at their numbers. Like, JSN has an 11-catch game. The next guy has, like, two. If you are tasked...
0: That one guy gets open.
1: But here's the thing. Vance Joseph is really good at what he does. If his responsibility, from what we're being told, is eliminate this one guy, and you're going to be in really good shape. I think he can do it, even with a beat-up secondary.
2: So, okay, but over the years, I'm sure Vic defense would say, you know, hey, listen... Eliminate Randy Moss and you're going to be great. And then Randy Moss has 10 catches for 206 yards and 3 touches.
1: Yeah, but Randy Moss had, you know, Chris Carter.
2: But you know what I'm saying is that this guy, these are just elite guys. They're going to get theirs. You can try to eliminate them or shut them down, but they're still going to eat. They're still going to get to the buffet table and eat.
0: I need to ask you guys, if the Broncos find a way to win Thursday night, and heck, it's tomorrow. My goodness. It's tomorrow.
1: Yeah.
0: You realize that. If they win tomorrow night, yeah. Not today, but tomorrow.
1: Say the same thing. Today?
0: They would be 4-2 in this first 6-game stretch that we all anticipated would be 3-3 as a success, right? We had 3-3s. Yeah, great job. If they win this game, what are you? If they're 4-2 and you have reason to complain on Friday, what are you?
2: I feel like a bad person.
0: I know. That's what I'm saying. I feel guilty thinking about that. But at the same time, what are you?
1: What? When's the last time the Broncos... they lost to Jacksonville at home late last year. But they win at home is the point. Like, they win when they play at home.
0: Mm-hmm.
1: To answer your question, I'm probably a jerk. But
0: if they win the same way they've been...
1: I want to reemphasize something to people. My tone after the Chargers game, and like many other games prior to that, where they win a football game, but I can't bring myself to be happy, is very simple. I just feel like you could be so much more. You're already a great football team, and you could be more than that if you just hit a few plays offensively a game. And
0: so style matters to you?
1: Kinda. And it's not just for style's sake. It's for when you play against San Francisco or you play against a team like that in the postseason, you need to hit some plays.
2: This is an ultimate mind blank. Can I explain to you, Vic? I'm standing for this. Let me put my camera up. I'm standing. Can I explain to you what a mind blank this is to me? It's because everything that I see is not sustainable. Or it shouldn't be sustainable.
1: Shouldn't be. It actually has been.
2: So you're saying, what if they win the same way? Well, then they win the same way. But it shouldn't be sustainable.
0: But it's Seattle. It's the defending Super Bowl champion.
2: I know. But what I'm saying is that the way you're winning should not be... you shouldn't be able to perpetuate that indefinitely. But they do. Brett, I don't know what to do with myself because it should not... You can't lose turnover battles and time of possession. You can't be 1 of 12 on third down and win games perpetually, but they do.
0: You're yelling.
2: What? I know, so help me.
1: It's not just... It's
2: help me help myself, please.
1: It's not just you. It's not just me. It's not just Vic. It's not just the Broncos fan base.
2: Help me understand.
1: Listen to Bo from yesterday, and you tell me.
3: That's honestly, really and truly, the biggest battle right now is like...
1: First of all, he called it a battle. It's a battle between being aggressive and being conservative. Just that word is weird.
3: That's honestly, really and truly, the biggest battle right now is like, want to be aggressive, and then you see stats and you're like, well, this team is causing the most turnovers in the league. And then you're like, okay, well, I can't put my team in a situation where I'm turning the football over and putting our defense in a bad spot, giving them a short field. And at the end of the day, it's like, who cares? You know, like, why would I go out there worried about throwing an interception? Why would I go out there trying to throw every football 50 yards down the field? Just play the play.
1: That is somebody that is standing in front of a microphone with people recording him and asking him questions, but is speaking directly to himself.
0: It sounds like he just got out of a session there about how to, you know, be better.
1: Yeah.
0: And it's fine. It's not an issue if you have to talk yourself through it. But to hear him do it publicly like that, there's a lot of thinking going on upstairs.
3: Well, who cares?
1: And you mentioned this. He's doing that. He's got his head coach saying, hey, man, let it rip. He's got his coach saying, I went through and looked at his quotes post-game to see what he was saying. Well, why would Sean Payton do that? Is he trying
2: to find out where his head is?
1: Exactly.
0: There's a lot of analysis here. A lot of it. Everybody's analyzing and psychoanalyzing.
2: Well, Vic, because I think that Bo Nix and Sean, and by the way, Sean Payton said it the entire offseason, they have to, in their own heart of hearts, you're winning games, you're a 3-2 team, but they have to realize
0: closure.
2: This can't be sustainable. So they're trying to figure out ways to improve, and they're trying to figure out what the hell's really going on.
0: We don't have on this show, and it's the only show I can think of, we don't have any ex-pro or college. Oh, you're a college athlete, briefly. But no ex-pro athletes on this show. So I can't ask you guys this question, but I can throw this theory out there. We sometimes assume that these dudes, they get to this level and they're so confident and they're so, you know, in their right mind all the time. I think these guys get nervous like anybody else would.
1: Of course.
0: Like when we get nervous over a 2-foot putt, I mean, they get nervous. And maybe he's going through, maybe he's dealing with nerves. Maybe something came up. Maybe there's something in life, whatever. And it's okay. It's okay to be human.
1: An ankle
0: it's okay.
1: Injury. I don't know.
0: You know? And it feels like he keeps having to tell himself that it's going to be all right.
1: The thing, though, is...
0: It's like I keep walking around here looking at our
2: windows. Yeah, that guy's a weird looking son of a gun anyway, man. That guy's weird. He's
0: looking at our windows.
1: The weird thing about this is Bo Nix, when he talks about playing, quote, hero ball, that's what he said in the press conference. He associates hero ball with danger.
2: But that's what he said.
1: But hang on. I associate hero ball with Bo Nix
2: being a
1: playing
2: hero.
1: The best, the highest level that he can play.
4: Bo Nix is a special.
1: And I just think somebody's got to grab him and just say, it's okay to make a mistake. Like, it's okay to do that.
0: Remember last year when the season started for the Nuggets and Cam Johnson went through it? And yeah, he went going through it for and then a he couple, went through 3 months. It.
2: Yeah.
0: And I don't know if you remember, he had that post-game session with the media.
2: Yes.
0: That he let it all out.
2: Yes, he did.
0: That's what Bo's session reminded me of. It reminded me of a player just coming to grips with, I'm in one here. I'm in one. And you guys are going to have to show me some grace until I get out of this one.
2: Would you agree that that is certainly the most he's bared his soul as a player that I've ever heard?
0: All right, somebody asked this. Somebody asked, Vic, could it be that he's a new dad? Can I jump in the truth tree real quick?
1: Mm-hmm.
0: Okay. And now we're going to get into psychology. So when I was at Channel 4, when I was doing the news, I had...
1: News guy.
0: Yeah, the news guy. I went through some tough times. And I didn't talk openly about this, but I remember I had my first child. This was 1998, and I had my first kid, and then I had my second kid in 2000. So now I'm a father of two young kids, and I don't know what hit me.
5: My beautiful baby boy.
0: Exactly. All of a sudden, I started getting really anxious. I started having some panic attacks on the air. On the air. I started going through it, and I didn't know what was going on. And a lot of it delved back to, you're a new father. You have all this responsibility. You feel like it's not just you anymore. You got mouths to feed, you know, and it really hit me hard. And I felt it. I'm not saying this is what he's going through. I'm saying everybody goes through something at some point.
1: Your sleep's different. I mean,
0: everybody goes through something at some point. And not until you know, he is like you saw yesterday. He's telling people what's going on in his mind.
1: Yeah.
0: And you
2: he's
0: have
2: never,
0: to.
2: He's never really done that before.
0: No, it's therapeutic.
2: Yes.
0: You let people know. You let people know. You let people know what's going through your mind. You don't hold it. You don't store it deep inside. When I got cancer, I told people what was going
2: on.
0: It's therapy.
1: Yeah.
0: Right? It's therapeutic to let people know. And I think this kid, I call him a kid, I think he's going through something that it may be football or not football related. And
5: real good
0: it's
5: kid.
0: Okay. It's all right. You know, make mistakes happen and understand. Acknowledge that they're mistakes and you're going to be fine.
1: Yeah.
0: Now, to say it's a narrative, that's where I disagree with him. It's not a narrative. I mean, it's your play.
1: Right. It's reality.
0: You know, that run that soundbite again. That's the one that the only issue I have is that.
3: It's the same as if when I'm playing really good. I think, you know, playing good and playing bad, it's all, you know, it's a narrative. I think it's honestly kind of something we make up. I don't think, you know, necessarily I'm playing any different than what I'm normally playing. It's just every once in a while a ball bounces this way or something will happen this way. And we'll get a pressure on this look when we had somebody open. I had to throw it away and I wanted to hold on a little bit longer and the guy was open. And next thing you know, stat line looks different. We're talking about something completely different. So I'm confident in my preparation. I'm confident in my coaching and I'm confident in our offense and the way we're going to structure the game.
0: He's trying to justify his play by saying it's the same. It's not the same.
2: Well, it's almost like he feels perhaps, Vic, that people have an agenda about how they feel about how he's playing or on a week-to-week basis.
0: Mm-hmm.
2: I don't think I hope he doesn't think that because I don't think, at least certainly not from this program, there's no agenda. We just talk about what we see. And so this narrative and so on, it's just how you're playing, bud, and I know you're in one. I know it sucks. I know it does. But I'm sure he feels a lot of pressure, too. I mean, honestly, the pressure to play good, Brett, to get that next contract and not go to a fifth-year option.
0: That's part of it, too.
2: It all figures in some capacity.
1: But is his everything is the same? If they win on Thursday, they're 4-2.
0: That's
1: against really good teams. Like, is his way of saying that, like, hey, I'm not losing football games.
0: What else do you want? He's saying, look at the numbers. Look at the record.
1: Is that what he says by numbers and stats and stuff? Is it like, hey, I'm throwing up dubs here, okay? Might not look pretty. Certainly, I'd love to have the 80-yard bomb, but I'm winning football games.
3: And drop back, do it to the other
1: team. He probably thinks I'm winning football games largely by not turning the ball over and trusting my defense when I have to.
2: But is it sustainable, bro?
1: Well, 14-3
2: trip to the AFC. I know it's nothing. This is Vic. I don't want to shout. I don't want to be accused of shouting. But nothing makes sense. It doesn't make sense to me, looking at the numbers and looking at what my eyeballs see. It doesn't make sense, but they're winning. And so you can't complain. And this is a real sports dichotomy, Brett, that I haven't seen in quite a long time.
1: Well, but here's the weird thing. It's not just the people that do our stupid job and just spout off at the mouth. The coach making a shift at offensive coordinator 4 games into the season told you that too.
2: Yep.
1: Like, that's the guy in charge of the team that's like, yeah, something's got to be done here.
2: Yet you're winning. Why couldn't he just tell himself what he tells us? Leave Webb calling plays because we're winning.
1: I don't know. 303-504-0925. Speaking of, whether you're driving home from the game, a late shift at work, friend's house, flip on Altitude Sports Radio 92.5. Hear the Mile High Post Game Show. Lauren Gardner joined by myself, Vic, D-Mac. Full recap and reaction of Thursday Night Football as Denver hosts the reigning champion Seahawks. But tonight, how about this?
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2: Stars score 2 goals a game. 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
9: What they is.
2: Each team had a power play goal last night, by the way. 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This is a back-to-back.
9: Mm-hmm.
2: Both teams, you know, they boat raced each other back to Denver last night to find some sleep. They're in a hotel. Avs got their own beds. Listen. It's probably going to come down to Scott Wedgwood and Casey DeSmith. I like our guy. Get to 3 goals. Stay out of the box. Give Wedgie some help and some love. You're going to win. You're going to get back-to-back dubs.
9: It'd be nice to sweep the Stars this early in the season. And you said it best. You asked Coach the question. I love the fact that these teams do not like each other.
1: I love it.
9: Love it. Need more of that. Need more hate.
1: This is something. Look, man, these head-to-head games early in seasons, you kind of brush them off because it's early. This matters in April.
2: Mm-hmm.
1: Like, this matters towards the standings. You can get a real jump on Dallas right out of the gates for sure. So, again, 6:38 tonight right here on Altitude Sports Radio 92.5. 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
16: 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I'm Manny Rutinel, candidate for Congress, and I approve this message.
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0: 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So, we were joined by Ian Furness in Seattle earlier, gave a preview of the Seahawks. We were joined by Jared Bednar at 9 o'clock. So Bednar did say about the Dave Haxtell thing, which this is weird. Like, you're in the middle of a season, your assistant coach is going to take possibly a job somewhere else that's in college, you're not the pro level. But he said, basically, yeah, he's talking to him, and that's all I can really say because we don't know anything other than that. But, Mosh, how many times does a coach leave for another job in the middle of a season? Just seems odd.
1: It is. I mean, listen, Dave Haxtell's been a head coach in the NHL twice. He's coached, I think, USHL, but he was very successful in North Dakota. I mean, look, he gets a chance to, if he does take, I don't know what's going on. Okay, so... How would I know what's going on?
0: I didn't ask you that. I just said, wouldn't it be weird if somebody took a job in the middle of a season?
2: You know what that sounded like? That was like me trying to start my snowblower. It would go and then it shut off. That's what that was.
1: It's incredibly unconventional, but ASU had a coaching situation pop up that they did not expect. With a kid, where they were working outdoors in the heat, and the kid collapsed and... It was a bad thing. Anyway, yeah. So it's just a very weird circumstance overall. And I don't know what I don't know, so don't ask me. Because I ain't telling you.
0: Just tried to have a casual conversation? Some hockey stuff?
1: I'm having a day. I'm having a week.
0: Having a life.
2: This is from a texter. I don't know if you guys ever read texts, and if you ever give thought to listener input or suggestions for ideas. No.
0: How dare you?
2: You may be very well aware of this already, but tomorrow night the probable starting pitcher for the Tampa Rays is Griffin Jacks. Griffin played 4 years of baseball at Cherry Creek, went on to the Air Force Academy, became the first ever Academy graduate to play in the major leagues. I just thought it might make for an interesting segment. It's a pretty good hometown story. Thank you for the intel. Skeens, I mean, when you hear Air Force, you think
0: graduate.
2: I know, but he played there before leaving. But thank you. We do take suggestions.
3: Yes, Steve!
2: I appreciate that suggestion.
0: On the request line, Tampa did win last night. They got that series knotted up 1-1. Isn't it weird? And I hate to like be part of this discussion because I can't stand it. But I think it's the way that things are marketed. Man. Rays and Guardians, it's great baseball. It is great baseball.
1: I didn't know the game was on.
0: That's the thing, though, dude. If that was the Yankees playing this, you would have seen a million promos. And I'm like, I don't think they do themselves favors.
2: And I didn't know where the game was.
0: Can I ask why, though? Why is that? In the NFL can Buffalo or can Green Bay have a football team that people care about?
2: I don't know. It's weird. Television viewing has become weird. I don't know about you guys. I turn on my TV. You go to your whatever distribution channel you use, whether it's YouTube TV, Comcast.
0: Yeah, whatever.
2: Fubo, whatever it is. All right? You go to that channel lineup, and you say, all right, what's on TV tonight? What's on TV? What do I got? And you see what's on, and if it's there, great, I'm going to go to this. But sometimes these games are on like different platforms, and I don't have that menu.
0: But that's not what that's about. It's about the way that they market the teams. And I feel bad. Like, you know what's weird about Tampa? Tampa has been consistently.
2: They've been damn good.
0: One of the best teams in the league.
2: Yes.
0: For like 15
2: years. They've been damn good.
0: More than that, 20 yeah. years. And it's just like the MLB does not care about them, that they exist. That's a 98-win baseball team this year.
2: Mm-hmm.
0: How often have you heard anybody in the MLB talking about the Tampa Bay Rays?
2: Well, you're hearing a lot about the Dodgers series.
0: Well, of course. And that's what I'm getting at. I don't understand why baseball doesn't embrace when smaller market teams do this. This is kind of the point. We're going to have a lockout, guys. We're having a lockout next year in baseball.
2: How long do you think it'll last?
0: I doubt it'll go the whole year. I think people will look at their paychecks and be like, I need to get some of those. Mm-hmm. But
1: I have it on very, very good authority. The players are digging in.
0: Yeah, most guys dig in training camp holdouts too, and then they see the fines and the checks not coming their way, and then eventually they break. Okay. Like, all I'm saying is...
1: Talk to me next October, okay, since we have a season.
0: Hang on, though. You're going into a lockout next year. What is the lockout about? What are they doing this
1: salary
0: for?
1: Cap. Salary cap.
0: Why does that matter? So that smaller market teams can hang with the Dodgers and the Mets and the Yankees payrolls.
2: In addition to a salary cap, there's going to be a salary floor.
0: Understood. But the point of this is for competitive balance, right? To make sure that the Dodgers can't go get Scooball when they're already spending $1 billion on their roster. Well, that's for the little guy to be a bigger player in the thing. You have a 98-win baseball team that's been good forever that the MLB just doesn't care about. It's like, if your point is to make this more parity and get everybody more even, then treat them evenly.
4: Yeah.
0: Give them the same attention.
4: Well, that's where the NFL does a tremendous job. The NFL does it better than any league. The NFL, the Green Bay Packers, think about that for a second. And I know they have a history, the Lombardi history there. Mm-hmm. But think about that market.
0: Okay, let's take the Titans, Vic. The Titans are terrible. If in 2 years the Titans are a 12-win football team,
4: they will be marketed
0: as must-watch Sunday Night Football, Titans and whoever. Like, they'll do that. The MLB just doesn't. And it's very frustrating.
1: Why is it frustrating? Screw baseball.
0: Screw you.
4: Mm.
0: How about that?
4: I love playoff baseball. I love the intensity of it. I love every pitch means something. I love everything about it. It's just a different game. Did you guys see, speaking of, I just saw this. ESPN has launched a new channel. It's a YouTube channel called ESPN JV. It's a channel for kids that'll introduce sports and athletes to the next generation of fans. Moj, you got to start your day by going to ESPN JV.
0: What programming are they having?
4: In the latest episode, there's something called Learn About LeBron James.
1: Jesus, God.
0: Speaking of how to market,
4: that's exactly what I'm going to. I mean, it starts young.
5: And it's just basketball.
0: But you know what's funny about that? All these
1: I didn't think I could get more depressed than I am, than I just did. Hang on.
0: This is what's funny. The targeted campaigns that they have to kids. And it is, like, it's almost offensive to me.
4: We're going to brainwash you into liking this.
0: Like Nickelodeon games and stuff. Okay, fine. That's fun. Whatever. Kiefer and Riker did one of those cartoon things. When I was a kid, I liked sports because I watched the sports.
4: When I was a kid?
0: I didn't need SpongeBob to make me like baseball.
4: I've never understood it. The whole SpongeBob Super Bowl thing, I don't get it. I interviewed SpongeBob.
1: Garfield the cat plays goalie.
4: You know what I did when I was 10? I read Sports Illustrated.
1: Yeah, so did I.
4: That's what I did.
0: I did
1: sports.
0: The same thing.
1: I watched sports.
4: Yes.
0: My mom would take me to the dentist in the dentist's office. I get the Sports Illustrated.
4: Kid, come watch the game. You want to watch the game? Come watch the game. Why is that hard?
0: I will say this. They had a Sports Illustrated for kids that I got because they had little like cards in there. You know what? Your issue today? You got a big problem. You got a big problem. Why is he doing this to us?
4: Don't do that off air. Sickening.
0: But it is so true. I'm like, I didn't need Bugs Bunny to make me like football.
4: Can you imagine if you're watching the Roadrunner? Beep, beep.
1: I say that's an interception.
0: Foghorn Leghorn.
1: Yeah. By the way, Foghorn Leghorn. Can we give that chicken some props? That guy was great.
4: If I started a team today, Fred Flintstone would be my left tackle.
1: 100%.
4: I put Flintstone at left tackle.
0: Who are you guys putting at running back? There's only one right answer.
4: The Roadrunner.
1: The Roadrunner.
0: No.
1: Who?
4: He's your wideout?
0: Roadrunner, for sure, your wideout. Okay.
4: Scooby-Doo is my dumb right tackle who's always making mistakes.
1: Can't protect the left tackle. Scooby-Doo can't protect the blind side.
0: Raggy? No.
1: Rolling?
0: My running back is this guy.
1: Oh, Tasmanian Devil.
0: Oh, yeah. How are you going to tackle him?
1: Hey, man, stop it for a second. Foghorn Leghorn is completely underrated.
0: He's the coach, though. He ain't playing.
1: 100%, but when he picked that dog up by the tail and whacked him with a piece of wood on the butt, Great. It's just a great character, man.
4: You know who my diva receiver is? Pepe Le Pew.
0: Pepe, you can't date the cheerleaders.
1: Somebody said he's a rooster, you dill hole. Well, whatever. He's a chicken. You know
0: what? Speedy Gonzalez is probably your spell back, your third down back, catch a ball in the backfield, that sort of guy.
4: Who's the quarterback? It's Bugs. Bugs sort of runs the show.
1: Yeah, he does.
4: Bugs has it. Bugs Bunny has everything handled. I got you. Don't worry about it.
0: I'll think about the trick plays Bugs Bunny would come up with. I mean, yeah. I mean, what are other positions here? What are other hang-on-hand?
4: I tell you, Charlie Brown won't be my kicker.
0: No.
1: No.
0: You know what? Maybe Charlie Brown can kick, and he's just never allowed to. Maybe that's the case.
1: Lucy's the holder?
0: Yeah.
4: Dude, thicker kicker.
1: Got cut.
4: Gone too soon.
1: Yeah, well, dude, he can't make field goals, and he's blowing it.
4: He's gone.
0: Beavis and Butthead are my guys holding up the signs for the plays on the sideline. Anyway, all right, fact checker, please.
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0: Hang on, Nelly, hang on. I think you might be the only one to catch this reference. I think this is too new for you guys. My middle linebacker is Johnny Bravo.
8: Hey, mama.
0: Johnny Bravo is exactly what you think he looks like. But he looks like somebody. He's this dude. He just wants chicks, and he wants to work out. Johnny Bravo's the guy. Go ahead, Nelly.
9: I've got a couple for you today. First of all, the only certainties in life are death, taxes, and Mosier screwing up his live reads because someone got the giggles.
1: Listen, it's raining outside, and the guys are mad that I'm clearing my throat. Rocky Mountain Men's Clinic, they're not going to help you with that, okay? But if you have low T, low testosterone, they can help you with that. They've got 5 locations in Colorado to help you. Would you just shut up? Steve, I'm not going to be able to get through this because these guys are jerks. We're going to have to do this later. Hit it.
0: How did you not power through? It was just a little clearing of the throat.
1: Let me give a shout out.
0: I power through every first half hour of every show.
1: You're more professional than me. Let me give a shout out to you.
4: The first hour of this show, it's why I can't come to studio anymore. The first hour of this show every morning is this.
1: Let me give a shout out to Curtis's wife. Curtis says, I'm in the car with my wife, and she just said, these guys are getting paid to do this? Shout out Curtis's wife. Yeah, Curtis's wife, we are. And usually we're better at it than this segment, okay? So don't hold it against us.
9: And speaking,
1: I'm sure you don't screw up at your job at all. There, Curtis's wife.
9: Well, Curtis's wife.
1: Yeah, Curtis's wife. You tell me where you work. I'm coming to your job. I'm going to watch you screw up, and I'm going to go. You get paid to do this?
9: Well, Mose, you can join her in the fart mouth corner. Brett banished you there earlier, and you did not listen to his request to go to the fart mouth corner. But would you listen to that command if it came from the captain of the Avalanche?
10: Jeez, Mose, just go to the fart mouth corner.
1: That's funny. That's true. I went and just took a squirt. Yeah.
0: Listen to the captain of the Avs next time.
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0: 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Broncos, Seahawks, Thursday night football. Have a wonderful Wednesday. We'll talk to you tomorrow. Love you, see you.
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32: Well, that's the biggest, that's the honestly, really and truly, the biggest battle right now is like, want to be aggressive, and then you see stats and you're like, well, this team is causing the most turnovers in the league. And then you're like, okay, well, I can't put my team in a situation where I'm turning the football over and putting our defense in a bad spot, giving them a short field. And at the end of the day, it's like, who cares? You know, like, why would I go out there worried about throwing an interception? Why would I go out there trying to throw every football 50 yards down the field? Just play the play. If the play's there, hit it. If it's not there, check it down, run, throw it away, punt. Who cares? That's the play that I was dealt, and I have to do just remind myself not to play hero ball. It's just one play at a time. Do exactly what I'm supposed to do, and who cares? If the play causes me to throw an interception and I forced it and that was there and I liked what I saw, it may happen. You know, it's going to happen. It's happened before. It may happen again. If it's not there, I'm not going to throw it into a team meeting. I'm going to check the ball down and we're going to move on. And that's just the play that's given to me, and I have to continue to just do that.
0: Inside the psyche of an NFL quarterback, we will have two quarterbacks on the show today. One is sitting just to my left, Coach Mike Sanford. I'm Alex Ryan. I mean, live from Rally House here in Belmar. Get on out here. We're giving away $50 gift cards all show long. We've also got a signed photo of Cortland Sutton. So come on down to Belmar. Show up at Rally House. There is a litany of stuff to buy here from all of your favorite local teams, from CSU to CU, from the Avs, who got a 3-2 win over the Stars last night on the first of a back-to-back, and certainly with football season in full swing, jerseys, hats, sweatshirts, game day gear for the Broncos right here at Rally House locations across both Denver and Boulder as we welcome you to the morning sprint. Coach, Sigmund Freud me, Bo Nix, as he was literally talking to himself yesterday at the podium at Dove Valley.
1: Well, you said inside the mind of the NFL quarterback. I would change the word "the" to inside the mind of a NFL quarterback, because that is not normal podium fare right there from any starting quarterback in the NFL. I appreciate the transparency. I appreciate him verbalizing all of the various demons that are inside of his head, because that's what they are. There are demons that he is battling inside of his head. He used the word battle. Did he not? He talked about that there's a battle that I'm fighting between. Should I be aggressive? Should I not? And then he does ultimately say, who cares? And it almost felt like it was one of those Instagram stories from, you know, Mel Robbins or, you know, one of these national thought experts that he's been playing over and over in his mind. Bo's just got to go out and play football. It's funny. We've had the show open that I believe was captured audio of me and you from various times on our show. My audio, I think, came from one of my pregame speeches to the team that I coach. And it said, very simply, it said, play free and cut it loose. And I'm thinking, wait a minute. All of this stuff that Bo's talking about, and then him saying, who cares? It, has our morning sprint show open been speaking directly to Bo Nix, the 2026 edition? Because I do think that's the case. Play in freedom. Just play in complete freedom. You are a talented player. You are a winner. You don't need to even think about all of these things. You just got to execute the one play in front of you. And that's where I think Sean Payton, I don't know about Davis Webb, what the heck his involvement is anymore. I don't think much of any, to be honest. That's where Sean has got to give Bo the highly repped pass concepts, because then he can fall back to the level of his preparation as opposed to try to rise to the occasion. You got to sink back to what you've done and what you've done with a lot of frequency.
0: Here is the head coach, Sean Payton, on trying to press Bo Nix into possibly taking more risks early on in the game.
2: Look, you get to game day, and I don't think you're talking as much mechanics. You know, I think you're talking about what you see, and I think you got to be careful how much you say, and then there's times where this is what we're looking for, and hopefully you planted the seed enough with the looks, and that's why the, like today and tomorrow, because we're walking through, those looks are still invaluable that involve a progression. But, I think that only the expert knows what to ignore. Sometimes there's things that I remember as a young coach, you want to cover everything. And then sometimes when you're young and you don't know better and you're covering everything, you haven't covered anything. If that makes any sense.
1: No, it doesn't. No, that's a play caller and a head coach that is almost just as much in his kitchen as his quarterback is. I ended up staying up late last night, and I don't know why I went down this road of listening and watching every single bit of every media availability yesterday for the Broncos, because it was a fascinating diatribe. And a lot of times with Sean Payton, sometimes it comes down to what he interrupts himself. Like, that's the thing I've noticed, because I've I know the way a high level football coach thinks and operates because I've been around them. I am not one, but I've been around them, and I know the way that they're, and they cut themselves off and they bite their tongue. And I'm not going to infer what Sean was trying to say, but boy, does he stop himself oftentimes when he's going down some type of soliloquy, and he's like, then he just immediately goes to something completely different, and I kind of, my mind goes down. Where was he going?
0: Well, you can find yourself talking into the truths that you don't want to say on Tuesday prior to a Thursday night game. And again, this is the only media availability that we'll have prior to the game on Thursday night, which is like amazing that it's just already tomorrow against Seattle on Thursday night football. By the way, we're going to have a couple of watch parties. I will be out at number 38 watching that game, giving away a whole bunch of prizes.
1: Of course you will.
0: I think I'm giving away a signed Champ Bailey helmet at number 38, but if you don't want to see me, and I understand if you don't, you can go hang out with Birdo at Stoney's on Lincoln.
1: Perfect.
0: And Birdo's got...
1: They nailed the personalities.
0: Absolutely.
1: You are such a Rhino guy, and Birdo's just the perfect Stoney's
0: that is
1: guy.
0: True. If you had to pair up a number 38 with one of the altitude hosts, I think it's probably me. Stoney's Lincoln? It's got Birdo written all over. So those are your two watch parties tomorrow night for the Broncos and the Seahawks. I mentioned that we're going to have two quarterbacks on the show. One's already been talking here in former Boise State quarterback Mike Sanford.
1: I said that Boise.
0: I can learn.
1: The 6-1 Boise State Broncos, might I add.
0: Brock Huard, former Seattle Seahawks quarterback and Washington Husky quarterback, and current radio show host on ESPN Seattle, will join us coming up at 11 today to talk through all things Seahawks. And I was listening to Mojo Lombardi and Kane earlier today. They had a radio personality on from KJR, I believe it's 93.3 in Seattle.

0: And that's where the sentence ended.
1: Flopping his locks around. Just, you know, just kind of vibing. Riley was, he was getting his vibe on.
0: Heward's going to talk to us about how Seattle can't run the ball, and the offense doesn't do much, and while the defense gives up yards, they find a way to stop people in the red zone and create turnovers, and as a result, Seattle is still being talked about as a team that can defend a Super Bowl championship. It's the exact same conversation we've been having in Denver, certainly over the last week, but over the better part of two seasons.
1: What's the marked difference, though, between the two? And this is what I'm excited to talk to Brock Heward at 11 o'clock. I believe we have him coming on. If you're watching on YouTube or on Twitch, he'll be joining us via Zoom, which is awesome, from his basement studio here in Denver, Colorado, of which he broadcasts his show in Seattle. He does obviously make a lot of trips out to his homeland out there in the great Pacific Northwest. But I want to know this. What has the journey been like? What has the journey been like for Sam Darnold, who was a failed early draft pick? Not a, quite as a high of a draft pick, I don't believe, as Bo Nix.
0: Higher.
1: Oh, he was?
0: Oh, yeah.
1: I thought he was late first for some reason.
0: No, higher.
1: And he was originally...
0: I think Sam Darnold was like the second overall pick. Second or third by the Jets.
1: Originally drafted by...
2: Third overall
0: Jets.
1: The Jets, and then he ended up as a...
0: Third overall in 2018.
1: Okay, so yeah, third overall. He was... by all means, a bust, right? Until he wasn't. And then he won a Super Bowl. Bo Nix has taken a different path because he wasn't drafted by the lowly New York Jets franchise. He wasn't then traded to the lowly Carolina Panthers organization at the time, which was a mess. And then, of course, Sam Darnold got his reclamation project by just hanging out in San Francisco for a while, right? You know, was he not, you know, just able to get the Kyle Shanahan Midas touch? Bo Nix was drafted into Denver.
0: Didn't even mention Kevin O'Connell.
1: Oh, Kevin O'Connell. Oh, geez, forget about that one. That was a pretty good one. Yeah, that was what really brought him back to life. But Bo Nix was drafted by a quarterback-friendly situation. Am I right? The difference that I see right now between the Seahawks and the Broncos, they have a lot of similarities with their run game. You feel like there's banged-up running backs that are actively playing, or they're just not. They're not playing at all. Jonah Coleman, the former Washington Husky, who we should talk to Brock Heward about as well. He covers the Huskies very closely. He's not going to be available, or no, he's on the injured reserve list. The running games aren't great. The defenses are outstanding. They're not perfect, but they're outstanding, and everybody knows it. Sam Darnold doesn't look inept through five games. And I know he's also been injured, so there was part of the season that he wasn't even on the field. Bo Nix has looked inept at times until... two of the three games that they've won, he's really delivered the goods when it matters. I don't think that Sam Darnold is the kind of quarterback that we can expect to look all kinds of out of sorts when he comes to a power field. So that'd be my question for Brock is, how do you compare these two quarterbacks? Are there similarities? Do you think that they're in a different way? They are good, they win, but they're maybe never going to be great? Even though they both were drafted in the first round, and I'm curious to have that conversation with Brock.
0: But Darnold certainly had the higher pedigree coming out of USC. He was supposed to be the next can't-miss kid. And that 2018 draft was, it was stocked full of quarterback talent. Baker Mayfield goes number one overall. Saquon goes number two. Darnold goes number three. The next quarterback that was taken, well, Denver fans aren't going to want to hear this. It was seventh overall, two picks after Bradley Chubb, and he might be the best football player on planet Earth in Josh Allen. The 32nd pick of that draft was Lamar Jackson. Like, it was a stacked quarterback class. And when that happened, he was supposed to be the most NFL-ready quarterback at that time, right? Towering USC arm, and like many USC quarterbacks before him, like dating back to, I don't know, Carson Palmer, the last USC quarterback to have, like, true success, struggle, struggle, struggle. I thought his career was over before he went to San Francisco. I thought his career was over before he went to Minnesota. And I think the days of him seeing ghosts, kind of like we are watching Bo Nix through the first 5 weeks of the season, I think the days of seeing ghosts are gone for Sam Darnold.
1: Agreed.
0: I don't think they're gone for Bo yet.
1: The other thing that might be interesting is Sam Darnold, even though he's appeared in four games this year, he got hurt early on in the Seahawks victory against the New England Patriots. And he only had two pass attempts. You know, he ends up out for 18 days before his next game, in which he threw for 379 yards at the Washington Commanders, and they lost that game, but he was able to put forth a 31-point performance. You know, his game against the Chargers, ironically, when you

0: look at it, not all that different from Bo Nix's day against the Chargers. The big difference, obviously, is that, you know, he ended up throwing an interception. Bo Nix just had the he just had the fumble. You know, Sam Darnold was, he had a 22.9 QBR against the Chargers. Like, is there a chance that we're all just kind of putting too much stock into how bad the Chargers are, and ultimately they're a tricky defense for a quarterback to play against for whatever reason? I don't know. There might be something to that, because Sam Darnold completed 59% and had a total of 168 yards. Bo Nix was right around the same, a little bit above 55%, and he threw for 123 yards. Bo's going to play better against the Seahawks than he did against the Chargers. He has to. Or they're going to get, I think they're going to get run out of this, their own stadium, and I don't see that happening.
1: 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It all starts at 6 p.m. with Berto, and Connor's going to have Riker in the booth, someone to talk to with him, for a 6:38 puck drop. 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Your exclusive home for Colorado Avalanche hockey is right here on Altitude Sports Radio 92.5. We'll get into that game. Back into the Broncos and the Seahawks on the other side. It's Coach and Raj live from Rally House in Belmar.
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16: Hey, who gets there? Oh, we got another bite. McKinnon's going to go right by. Who is that? It's Rope Hintz right by McKinnon. Right by McKinnon. And Hintz goes down to the ice like a ton of bricks. Second fight of the year by Nathan McKinnon. And he gets up bloodied but grinning. Rope Hintz and his frosted tips will go to the box.
1: He's a lunatic, Nathan McKinnon, in his goon era. Another fight, two of them in his first six games. He's also got 12 points in those six games. The Avs walk into the American Airlines Center last night in Dallas and take 2 points, 3-2 away from Central Division rival, the Dallas Stars. Hockey's back. We know that. It's in full swing. Get a Nathan McKinnon jersey. I can't guarantee that it's going to be stained in blood like last night's was.
0: Yeah, like blood.
1: You can get a Cale Makar jersey. Maybe you need to buy two of them in smaller baby sizes, considering Cale and his wife are expecting over the course of the next couple of hours, or they delivered last night. There's no news on that yet. Cale did not play in the game last night. He is questionable to play this evening, again, as they are welcoming their first two children to their family. Yeah.
0: We're good. You're at home.
1: They're okay.
0: Against the Dallas Stars. And they look pretty good even without Cale Makar. Like, I thought it was a great performance. And, you know, it's early in the hockey season. We know there's however many more games. There's 77 more games around, 76. There's a lot of hockey to be played. But even just the team with one of their leaders and one of the mainstays and the stars, if not the best defenseman in all of hockey, let him go take care of his family business and have his back by playing great hockey. Like, that's how you do it. Because then Cale Makar can be fully present with his wife, with his growing family, that's an awesome thing. And that, to me, those kinds of moments, and I've been through them. I've had all three of my kids that I have were born during a football season, in which I was coaching.
1: That's just poor planning, Coach.
0: Well, it depends, man. I mean, you know, it is what it is. You know, I like pressure.
1: They make apps for that now.
0: Oh, do they? Okay, I just kind of went with
1: it's more of a feel guy.
0: Yeah, just kind of went vibes. A big vibes guy, you know. And neither here nor there, I digress. But, you know, I love the fact that the Avs were able to play the way they were. And you talked about the lunatic that is Nathan McKinnon, who is on a record pace to start a year in terms of his point totals, and also he's on a record pace to start a year in terms of dropping the gloves and throwing down some serious haymakers. I love it. I even love more than that. You said the lunatic that is Nathan McKinnon. How about the lunatic that is Connor McGahee throwing some shade at the frosted tips of Rope Hintz? I love it. Connor, you're already in your bag. You're midseason form. What would I expect anything else? I just need a little bit more juice tomorrow night when you throw out the incomplete chant there at Empower Field.
1: Yeah, Nate fighting two times in six games, you can tell how uneasy Jared Bednar is about it when he joined Mojo Lombardi and Kane this morning at 9. They gave him an extra hour to sleep in, considering the Avs got on a flight from Dallas at like 11:30 last night and got in earlier this morning. You can tell he's uneasy about it because of the straight risk that if you punch a helmet, you can break a hand and be gone for 6 weeks. If you get punched too hard or you fall backwards and can't find a way to break your fall, you risk concussion. Like, there's a reason why the best players in the world don't typically fight. But I talked about this on the post-game show. There was a different level of intensity that Nathan MacKinnon brought to the team after losing in six games to Vegas back in 2021. And you could see it throughout the regular season. Did it manifest itself in fights? Not as much as it has through the first six games of this year, but it did manifest itself in a, I'm going north and south, I'm hitting everything in my sight, and if he's the guy who's going to drag this team into the fight, I'm okay with it. Like, if he wants to fight two, three, four more times during the season, I'm willing to take that risk because it forces the Avs to play a different style of hockey. Fedor Svechkov comes over from the Nashville Predators, a young player not known for physicality, not known for fighting, and what does he do yesterday? He drops the gloves and fights.
17: No, he got dropped.
1: No, he got dropped and he left the game for like 17 minutes, and the Avs were already down to 17 skaters. Not great from a game management perspective, but they're dragging themselves into the fight. MacKinnon throws the gloves down through Pay Hints. He gets beaten in it, right? Like, he gets bloodied. He already had a pre-cut nose prior to last night's game, so, like, I think I could have, like, used my middle finger to open up that cut again. Any punch from an NHL player is going to break that thing open. You're going to be gushing blood.
17: I don't really want you to put your middle finger up Nathan MacKinnon's nostril.
1: I don't know if I could right now. It's like it's inflamed the size of a clown nose. But I saw it manifest itself in the third period where the Avs are up 3-1 in a house of horrors, right? They've had so many times where they've blown leads in Dallas in third periods, namely Game 7 two seasons ago in that first round when Mikko Rantanen scores his hat trick, goes off Sam Girard's skate, and then he buries one with the empty netter, and Colorado has to go home despite leading in the series and leading in that Game 7. They're up 3-1. Rupe Hintz scores a beautiful goal 3 minutes into that third period. Gorgeous pass from Tyler Seguin from behind the net. He goes short side over Mackenzie Black when you go, uh-oh, here it comes. You start puckering up a little bit. What does Colorado do from then on out? They were tight in the neutral zone. They had diving block shots from Josh Manson, from Brent Burns. They tightened up. And they played a very conservative style of hockey, did not give up many grade-A scoring opportunities in the last 15 minutes of that game, and end up winning the game 3-2 in a style in which a lot of fans don't think the Avs can win hockey games. And I think it starts with Nathan MacKinnon going, I will do whatever I need to do to go the distance this year. It doesn't mean that everyone's fighting, no, but it does mean that you have to batten down the hatches up 3-2 in hostile territory and make sure you get points.
17: In the house that the Avalanche were essentially Peter DeBoer to death for many years, they almost played a bit of a Peter DeBoer type of a style there to be able to get the game to be more clogged up in the, like you said, clog up the middles of the ice. And not to mention, you and I asked, we asked for Mackenzie Blackwood to have a response performance, just like we're asking Bo Nix to have a pretty significant response performance over the next couple of games. And he did that. Was he perfect? No, but he's good. He was good. I mean, any time that you're on the road against a team that's without question going to be a playoff hockey team, I think, barring some type of crazy injuries, I think that you give up two goals, that's a good feat. And that's exactly what the Stars have been for the most part, and you get an opportunity for another crack at him today. I was going to ask you this question, Raj, with Jared Bednar setting out to make sure that there's no controversy about the netminder position and getting a lot of work with Mackenzie Blackwood. And the beginning of this season has been spaced out. The games have been spaced out more so than when you're into the flow of hockey season. There's back-to-backs. There's, you know, three games in 5 days and those types of stretches of hockey. We haven't seen a ton of Scott Wedgwood. What do you think? What can you expect from Scott Wedgwood tonight? Because he was a great story in hockey last year. He was a great story for the Avs until the postseason. Do you think that he has a little bit of a chip on his shoulder? Does he completely understand his role? And do you think he's going to be able to step right into that role and serve this team well?
1: I fully believe that Scott Wedgwood knows what his role is. And his role is a backup that's going to play a little bit more than
17: standard.
1: A little bit more than standard. Now, I think it's going to be less than last year because the Avs have a goal. And their goal is Mackenzie Blackwood, number one, without a doubt, starter on
17: your
1: team.
17: It's what you're paying him to do.
1: It's what you're paying him to do. And I think that in the playoffs, when Scott Wedgwood's season last year, which was, it was wonderful to watch, don't get me wrong, and he was excellent, I don't think it's repeatable for a guy who's been a career backup and a little bit of a journeyman in the league. It was awesome. Don't get me wrong. He's one of the most likable guys, not only in the National Hockey League, but certainly in that locker room and among the fan base. It doesn't mean he should be the starter. I do believe, though, that he has the edge tonight for Colorado. Like, they have the best goaltender on the ice tonight. Between him and Casey DeSmith, Scott Wedgwood is decidedly the better goaltender. That's a huge plus for Colorado to be able to lean on him in situations like this. But they do need to, when you have this like roller coaster start to the season for Mackenzie Blackwood, you can't just pull the ripcord. You have to allow him to get through that, to get into a groove, and fully establish his number one capabilities. Now, if he doesn't do it, that's a conversation for a different time.
17: But we feel like he did. I mean, like, he answered. Yeah, I thought
1: he answered the bell last night. Yeah, and you don't win the game without Mackenzie Blackwood.
17: In a good spot, too, right? Yeah. It's not like, hey, they're going to play the Calgary Flames and, hell,
1: right.
17: Hey, we need you, bud. Like, you need to really step up here, Mackenzie. Well, obviously, I mean, you're probably see like 10 shots the entire game and probably one or two great A's, maybe, against a team like the Calgary Flames. But you're playing against the Dallas Stars. You're playing against Mikko Rantanen. And, these are players that are very capable of creating opportunities, and frankly, in an atmosphere that matchup between those two teams means something. It does, and it certainly means a lot for the Avs. I think it means a lot for Nathan MacKinnon. In going back to like, why has he dropped gloves twice? I think he dropped gloves early on because he wanted to make sure that the narrative shifted around the Colorado Avalanche.
1: Yeah, they're not soft.
17: Yeah, like, and you could say that they are soft by the way that it ended in two of the last 3 years, I would say.
1: Sure, yeah, it was a
17: whimper.
1: You could
17: say that's like, I don't know if that team has that, like, that true bark and the bite. Like, do they have both? They're talented. They have guys that can skate all over the ice. But are they to be feared? Are they for real? Are they the kind of if you go and Debo them and take their bike or you steal their lunch money, are they going to be like, yeah, you can have it? And Nathan MacKinnon said, no, you can't have it. And then I think he did it to start the year as a tone setter, and I think he did it against the Stars to tell the Stars, like, this is who we are, and this is who I am as the face, essentially, of this franchise.
1: We're going to give away Nuggets home opener tickets all day tomorrow, and we're stepping up by stepping down to lower-level seats. Like, we're not sticking you guys up in the 300s for that home opener.
17: I do love the 300s. Very fine people up in the 300s.
1: I'm not saying there's not fine people up there, but it is far away. Like, I can't see who has signed the Broncos photo in front of us as we're live at Rally House. I thought it was Champ Bailey or Patrick
17: Cortland Sutton.
1: No, it's Cortland Sutton.
17: Yeah,
1: like,
17: I can see it right here.
1: Those are two vastly different people.
17: I'm 12 years younger than you, and my eyes are just perfect. I can see it. I can even read his signature. It's brilliant. Go ahead.
1: You know, Gene Mogby right now? What's going on here?
17: Just got better jeans, man.
1: We're out here live at Rally House in Belmar.
17: The Danish blood is better than your Finnish blood in the Battle of Scandahoovians. I got you there.
1: Join us. Win $50 Rally House gift cards as well as that signed Cortland Sutton. Thank you, Coach, for
17: God,
1: the
17: how Caucasian
1: confirmation.
17: Is that? My word.
1: The confirmation there. Win those gift cards and spend it here on it is a remarkable spread of Broncos, CSU Rams, CU Buffs, Rapids. There's Summit FC stuff here.
17: Good
1: as
17: vibes
1: well
17: over here.
1: Like,
17: you know what?
1: Come out and buy a bunch of stuff.
17: So this is the equivalent of my wife going to, you know, Cherry Creek Shopping Center. Like, I go and I start like freaking out, like, oh my gosh, are we going to be able to pay rent when she walks around Cherry Creek Shopping Center? You saw me right when I walked in. What did I do? I just started just beelining around looking for, oh, I need that hat. I need that hat. I need that Avs hat. I need that Broncos hat. And it right over my right shoulder right now, we have some of the greatest D hats that I have ever seen in my life. Look at that D hat
1: with
17: the orange bill right there.
1: It's a good one.
17: And you can prepare yourself for tomorrow night where the D is going to be back on full display. The Broncos are going to just let their D shine for the world to observe and glaze their D. It's
1: going
17: to be great.
1: Is it just going to be the defense showing up tomorrow night, or are you actually going to get the offense at the end of this six-week stretch starting to figure it out as Bo goes through his own therapy session, very clearly questioning whether or not he's making the right reads, whether or not he's standing in the pocket, and he just simply hasn't over the first 5 weeks. Is there anything from the end of that Chargers game that makes you think, oh, they might have unlocked something?
17: RPO, like the actual run-pass option of Bo Nix, you know, on a, you know, I call it, it's gun duo, sticking the ball in the belly of the running back and reading one conflict defender. In the case of the Chargers, it was a defender that just totally blew his coverage, and Cortland Sutton was open in the back of the end zone for what frankly felt like just about the only real dynamic play. The two plays that gave me some hope was the Evan Engram deep crossing route that Bo Nix just, I mean, he was a beautiful throw. He
1: 34
17: feathered
1: yards.
17: It. He laid it out there. It was contested, right? It wasn't a wide open throw. Bo Nix did a great job of stepping up in the pocket, ripping that ball, and then the RPO. So I think that's the key, is that Sean knows it. He even mentioned it in his post-game presser. I believe maybe it was his Monday media availability on Zoom, that the number of pure dropback, like when you hear the word dropback, dropback is when there is no play action. The ball just strictly goes right into a throwing platform when you receive it either in shotgun or from under center. So there is absolutely zero presentation of the ball to a running back. There is no bootleg. There is no naked. It just drop back football. Bo Nix is not good today, and frankly has not ever really been great at pure drop back football with a ton of volume. Can he do it? Yes. But you need to do the other things that he does well, and I think one of them is the run pass option. And that when I say run pass option, I am not even talking about Bo as the runner. I'm talking about where you just put the ball out and you allow for the running back to hand it, take the football if the look is good, and if the look is not good to run the ball, you remove it and you rip it quickly to somebody else. That's a way to get Bo in rhythm. That's a way to not let Bo overanalyze it. See one thing and either hand it or throw it. That's it. That's what I want to see more of with Bo, and I think that while Sean Payton doesn't come from the generation of RPO football, he knows it. He studied it, and I think that's something he can lean into more, and I think that against a heavy zone defense, like you're going to see in Mike McDonald, and the Seattle Seahawks defensive structure, I think RPO is going to open up some things for Bo.
1: We'll talk a little bit more about that with Brock Huard as he joins us at 11 this morning. We're going to be sending Nate and Andy down to the Air Force Academy to chase Coach Sanford down there as Valor Christian faces off against Pine Creek at Falcon Stadium tomorrow night. Kickoff will be just after 6 p.m. on Altitude Television and Altitude Sports Radio. It's all brought to you by Sport Clips, pros in men's hair. On the other side, don't go anywhere. We'll be joined by the Rink Report's Megan Angley.
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18: Good news for the Broncos on their second injury report of the week. Now, we should note the team just had a walkthrough on Tuesday, but Riley Moss was able to participate and even video out there of him running and stretching. So hopefully Riley Moss is a go for Thursday. Pat Surtain and Talanoa Hufanga not present. They likely won't play. I'm Andy Lindell.
2: The Ramos Law Denver Broncos Injury Report. 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
22: 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Gabe Evans voted for Trump's war, causing gas prices to skyrocket. And Gabe Evans voted for Trump's tariffs. Gabe Evans votes with Trump 100%, and it's making everything more expensive. Manny Rutinel will stand up to Donald Trump to lower costs.
23: I'm Manny Rutinel, the son of a hardworking single mom. 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It's why in the State House, I took on drug companies to cap the price of insulin and crack down on grocery price gouging. I'm running for Congress because I'm fed up with corrupt politicians rigging the system for their corporate donors. And I'll stand up to Donald Trump to bring down costs. I'm Manny Rutinel, candidate for Congress, and I approve this message.
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0: Altitude Sports Radio 92.5's broadcast from Rally House in Belmar. We're giving away $50 gift cards as well as a signed picture of Courtland Sutton. So come on down here and hang out with myself and Coach Mike Sanford. Second of a back-to-back, a home-and-home series with the Dallas Stars. The Avs got a 3-2 win last night in Dallas. They'll be back tonight at Ball Arena. And in-person live reporting from the rink is Rink Report's Megan Angley joining us on the Ramos Law Hotline. Megan, how are you this morning?
1: I'm doing well. How are you?
0: We're thrilled to have you on. I got to ask you straight off the bat, do we have any news on whether or not Kale and his wife have welcomed their twins yet?
1: I have not heard an update on the twins.
0: So we could expect Kale to probably not be playing in tonight's game as well?
1: I think that's a fair expectation.
0: When I look at last night's game, it was obviously a dominant performance from Mackenzie Blackwood. When we spoke on Monday on your podcast with Jesse Montano, we talked about the struggles that Blackwood had in that Toronto game and whether or not they were going to continue to go back to Blackwood and let him go through the roller coaster of starting a season. What did you see out of him that made him vastly different yesterday as compared to against Toronto?
1: Yeah, I mean, from the drop of the puck, he is making some glove saves, active glove, on some quick entry plays that Dallas is making. So on one hand, a little bit of nerves around some of the chances that Dallas got at the start of this game, but Mackenzie Blackwood certainly keeping them in the game and then helping to protect the lead in the third period as well. So frame by frame, some highly athletic saves from Mackenzie Blackwood. But I think what stands out to me is how he starts this game. It's a message sending game for Mackenzie Blackwood, just because he comes up with a couple different types of saves, whether that is seeing pucks through traffic with a couple layers in front of him, or 1v1, helping to paper over mistakes that his teammates make, turning over the puck, breakaway chances that Dallas earns. He came up with every save asked of him and then some, and that's exactly what you ask of a starting goaltender.
2: Megan, Coach Sanford here, and it's great to meet you. I haven't had a chance to meet you in person. I've heard so many great things about you from various people in this sports market about your knowledge of stick and puck. First off, are you Canadian? Because I heard a little Canadian in your accent there.
1: No, I fear I spend too much time around them.
2: Oh, wow. I'll tell you what.
0: Well, that's a thing. It happens,
2: oh,
0: man.
2: Oh, man. I heard it in there. I heard it very clearly. Second off, since you've been covering this team, there's some new faces that are now a part of the Avs actively playing. What have you made of some of those new players? And any of them in particular that you think have really added to what the Avs had, and particularly in the physicality piece, and just setting a different tone this year that Nathan MacKinnon obviously wants to make sure that everybody league-wide knows that this is not the team that's going to sit on their laurels and let you try to steal their lunch money.
1: Yeah, it's interesting to see the fit of Jaden Schwartz, though he might not be the most physically imposing player, high motor, high compete, akin to Arturi Lehkonen in his battle and coming up with pucks. And so his fit within the Avs forward core has been pretty immediate in that right. But then I think Nathan MacKinnon setting the tone with some of that physicality and edge lends itself to seeing Svechkov drop the gloves against Dallas in the game last night. I have respect for the message he sends there, just because Faxa was kind of out of line throughout the game. You know, he was getting a couple extra punches in on Taves after a skirmish around the net earlier, and he would later spear Parker Kelly in the nether regions. So I think Svechkov read the pulse of that game perfectly, even though he takes the instigating and they're down an additional forward, which in reading the narrative of that game was perhaps not the best decision. I really have a lot of respect for him stepping in and standing up for his teammates like that.
0: Zach LaRue was a last-second scratch from yesterday's game, and Jared kind of tongue-in-cheek answered Jesse yesterday in the locker room saying, no, it wasn't a lower body injury. It didn't happen last game. It actually happened this afternoon, and kind of had a chuckle with it. If that holds him out of the lineup this evening, are there any players on the Colorado Eagles who you cover very, very closely that you would tab to be called up for tonight's game against Dallas?
1: There's two in mind, and they both offer something different, but they've been off to a great start with the Eagles, and it's Gavin Brindley, who in the home opening series this last weekend factored on every regulation goal in a couple different ways, to include winning a forechecking battle, which you typically, you know, undersized Gavin Brindley, highly skilled player, certainly a part of his game he's been working on. And he's also been on both special teams for the Eagles, getting big PK reps. So I think he's shown a lot of growth in his defensive game, trying to be harder to play against while also finding that offensive touch. And then Taylor McCarr, who is long, tall, and speedy. And if you're looking to fill more of a bottom six role, he's such a natural fit for what the Avs would be looking for. And he's also had a good, you know, good puck touches to start the year with the Eagles. So given the trust he earned being kind of the main call-up guy last year, I think Taylor McCarr makes a lot of sense. And if he's on uncle duty, it might be nice for him to be in Denver around some family as well.
2: Megan, you cover this team very closely. You've been around this team for quite some time now. And, you know, just the inner workings of the Netminders last year between Mackenzie Blackwood, who's clearly brought in to be the first option, but Scott Wedgwood ends up taking a lion's share of the work last year, including in the postseason. This is a different year. Mackenzie Blackwood is very, very staunchly in place by Jared Bednar and staff to be the first option. And how do you think that Scott Wedgwood is going to respond to that? Having not had a ton of opportunities to be in net this year, with the schedule being a little bit more spread out to start the season.
1: Thankfully, throughout Wedgwood's career, he's been the guy that has had to stay ready when he gets tapped. And it's been challenging for him to have a year like he did last year because he just didn't get the starts to really showcase what he does well. But this is something he's perfected throughout his career, and that's staying ready. And this has been an intense matchup just because of the beef that exists between these teams. I think that he really gets up for these games, and he's always so competitive battling in that for his team that I think it brings out the best in them. So if they are going to be a little bit tired, because last night was a highly competitive, tight game, I think you're going to see Scott Wedgwood battling a little extra for them tonight.
0: That is Megan Angley of The Rink Report. You can catch her on Twitter at Meg Angley. Follow her on Instagram at Meg Angley as well. She'll have live reports from the locker room this evening after the Avs take on the Stars at Ball Arena. She'll be on Between the Pipes with myself and Mark Springer sometime around 10 p.m. this evening. So again, Megan, thank you so much for your time, and we'll talk to you later tonight.
1: Thanks. Bye, guys.
0: There she goes, Megan.
2: Nice to meet you, Megan, and I still do not believe that you are not Canadian. I do not believe it. I cannot get over it right now.
0: There she goes, Megan Angley of The Rink Report. Other reports coming out. Broncos injury report 20 minutes ago. Talanoa Hufanga is expected to miss 2 to 3 weeks for this Broncos defense.
2: That's about what I expected. You know, that when you leave the field and you end up going into the locker room with an ankle, typically it's not just a medial that they're going to slap a better tape job on and you're going to come back out. So not great news, because I think Talanoa Hufanga is, boy, he's probably been the most impactful player for the Broncos this year.
0: Yeah, without a doubt.
2: Like a year ago, I would have said,
0: the only other person that I say can have an argument is Zach Allen.
2: Yes, there you go. Those two.
0: I think those are the only two. Sure, Pat Surtain, when he's in the game, is great. I think Riley Moss, prior to the injury, was pretty darn good this season as well. Nobody on offense gets to take that mantle at all. Right? There's nobody on the offensive side that wins that battle.
2: You can't even begin to nominate humans.
0: No, you can't.
2: On the offensive side of the ball.
0: It's all on the defensive side, and Hufanga, thanks to the two interceptions, the one forced fumble, the fumble recovery through the first 5 weeks of the season, has almost single-handedly won you two of those games, two out of your three. It's either him or it's Zach Allen, but again, from Jeremy Fowler of ESPN, Broncos safety Talanoa Hufanga expected to miss multiple weeks with an ankle injury per sources. One source estimated about 2 to 3 weeks, depending on how he recovers. Covers all of your injury reports here on Altitude Sports Radio are powered by Ramos Law, the official injury law firm partner of the Denver Broncos. And if you're looking to do something tomorrow for Thursday Night Football, Denver in primetime, one viewing party isn't enough. 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On the other side, don't go anywhere. Brock Huer joins us from Seattle Sports to talk about the Broncos and the Seahawks. 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
7: Rolling into hour number two live from Rally House in Belmar. Football season very clearly in full swing as we start off week six in the NFL. 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Let's head back out to the Ramos Law Hotline where we are joined by former Seattle quarterback and part of Seattle Sports Radio 710 AM out there. He is Brock Heward. Brock, what's up, man?
8: Oh, it's a privilege, Raj. You know, I listen to this show quite a bit as I'm sprinting back and forth in town. You guys don't have many guests, you know, so when the great Mike Sanford asks me to jump aboard, y'all only have 2 hours, and I know how much Coach loves to talk and emote and communicate, so to have any window of opportunity to jump on the show is a big deal, so I consider it a privilege.
9: Wow, that sounds like a kind of a Minnesota Nice passive-aggressive shot at somebody that you call your boss, at least on a football field. It's about the only thing I could say that I'm a boss of you on, is because you are definitely the boss of Seattle Sports Talk Radio, and it's awesome to have you on, of course. And before we get into all the different things with Sam Darnold and Bo Nix, I got a question that's just burning inside of me as I think about it. I think that you and I are probably two of the more connected, quarterback type individuals with the Seattle Seahawks for you and the Denver Broncos with me. We're going to be coaching a ball game together. We're going to be on a different type of headset during this contest on Thursday night. You're going to be up in the booth at Air Force Falcon Stadium. Are you going to be giving me real-time updates on the headsets?
8: Probably not. No, we're going to be, no, coach, come on now. We're locked in, baby. We got our own stuff we got to get to, right? We got our personnel groupings, we got data that we gain up in the booth. I don't got time for any of that nonsense. Now, true story, did I want at one time in my life work with a play-by-play partner? And once the NBA season began, that said NBA partner would have iPad on with NBA games on while we're calling a college football game. Did that happen? Yes, it did. Will that happen Thursday night? Absolutely not. I'll be locked in. Locked in, coach.
9: That sounds like a really good employee right there. I'm excited to know that we are focused on the task at hand and the prize that lies ahead, as the game will be broadcast on Altitude TV as well as right here on these airwaves on Altitude Sports Radio 92.5. Brock, I've broken down a lot of the like everybody else has, the Bo Nix challenges, what he's seeing, what his feet are doing, what the offensive structures looked like. There's been a lot of change, constant change. Mm-hmm. I have a hard time not likening it to Sam Darnold's beginning of his career. You've gotten to know Sam Darnold a lot. Can you juxtapose the two? Because you know Bo Nix well, as in addition, just in terms of their journey, they're not the same, but there are some similarities.
8: It is crazy that Sam Darnold turned 29 in June, and he's in his ninth year in the NFL. Bo Nix will turn 27 in February, and he is in his third year in the NFL. I mean, it is like kind of crazy as far as how much time on task in the NFL Sam has had. This morning on the show, we spent a segment playing the 60 seconds of Bo Nix yesterday versus about 25 seconds of Sam Darnold. And they were both reacting to the same thing. Turnovers, right? Getting the ball out of your hand. What are you seeing? And for Bo, it was fascinating. I think it was such a window in to what ended my NFL career. I could not turn the voices off. I mean, I couldn't do it. when I got to the NFL, it was Mike Holmgren's voice, right? It was just Tom Moore's voice, very different voices, but their voices. And I couldn't, like, shut them out. Like, I got to do this. I got to do this. Like, and you listen to Bo yesterday. Honestly, I don't know how long that clip was. Maybe you do, Raj. Was it, like, 60 seconds? It was, like, the most amazing window into, well, I got to do this, but if I do this, and then, well, the defense takes the ball away, and then maybe I check it down, and then I got to play the play, and then I got, and if I throw an interception, who cares? Like, it was just voices in my head. And Sam Darnold, in contrast, was like, got to get back to basics, beaten eyes, get back to what I know, simplify the game, do the things that I know that we've done all spring and summer, and we'll get back to it. And, Coach, it was such a window in to, yeah, year three versus year number nine in their careers.
9: What is the best path forward? If you're advising Bo Nix, you have obviously a son that's a tremendously talented quarterback, and, you know, he's obviously having a tremendous year for us. But you put yourself in the position as a coach, just like Bo Nix's dad is a coach, and you're going to talk to your son, and you see that press conference. And you can clearly tell that there are so many different voices that are speaking out loud. How do you advise him, say, as somebody that's not his coach?
8: Mm-hmm. I would lean into your teammates you love. And I think the QB room has got a lot of love. Titus got to experience some of that at the Arrow camp with Bo and his dad and Sam and other QBs. And, you know, they spoke pretty freely of how hard the journey of quarterbacking is and how hard it is to find joy in playing the game. Like, very transparent, very vulnerable. And that last year was like an epiphany. Like, and it was because that room cared about each other and built each other up and loved it. I know for me, my favorite times in the NFL were that. You know, it was Trent Dilfer, Matt Hasselbeck, and me, and I wasn't the starter, but, man, I felt like I could pour into those guys. So if you're Bo, lean into them. I think he really likes Logan. I think he really likes Davis Webb, you know, which also has an element to this whole drama with Sean, you know, ripping away the play call. It just, there's just drama. So simplify the drama. Turn down the drama, lean into your brothers that you care about, that love you, and then just play 6 seconds at a time, right? The old Saban, I don't know if you guys got to watch any of the Saban podcast yet or the documentary. It's awesome, you know. And Saban had an epiphany. And there was a sports psychologist at Michigan State that was like, you're a jerk. You're terrible. You treat people terrible. You're negative. You're transactional, right? It's awesome. It's like this hippie in East Lansing. It's like, just don't even worry about the scoreboard. Just don't even worry about the outcome and just play each play. Coach, you know, each snap. And so I think it'd be probably some of that encouragement as much as anything else.
7: Brock Huard of Seattle Sports 710 is our guest on the Ramos Law Hotline. Let's go over to the other side of the ledger on Thursday night. Sam Darnold, 7 touchdowns, 5 interceptions thus far this season, 755 yards through the air, and was injured, obviously, in that first game of the season in which Drew Lock comes in and plays great. Is it as easy as Sam got injured and he played a whole bunch of football last year and he's knocking off rust? Or has something gone awry for Sam Darnold? Is it as easy as they lost Kenneth Walker III and the guy that they drafted to replace him is injured? What's going on there?
8: Yeah, I think it's a bunch of factors in this case, in that little kind of pie chart. I think there's a new voice in his head, in Brian Fleury. And while the system's largely similar, it's not totally similar. And there's some new things there. And just building that rapport and that relationship and everything else. So I think that's a part of it. I think, yes, when you don't run the ball explosively at all, other than a Rashid Shaheed toss crack, there has been very, very little explosiveness in their run game, much like Denver. I mean, the parallels in this are pretty remarkable. Both teams are 3-2. Both got really good defenses. Both have a really strong-minded Super Bowl-winning head coaches. Both have, I think, pretty good culture, although it looks like, to me, from the outside, Seattle more connected. But, you know, there's a bunch of factors there, and it's just not, they're just not in rhythm. Sam has 2 interceptions this year where there's really bad eyes, where he just assumed, you know, they run a play action. He just assumed there's no way that linebacker is going to undercut that. And he did for a pick 6. There's no way that D end is dropping into that zone on a check down. He did. So there's been, I think, a little bit of assumption that he's got to take out and just kind of, again, trust his feet, trust his eyes, trust the muscle memory of what they've done well and really build into that tomorrow night.
9: When you look at the way that the Seattle offense has been operating, it's not it's not an offense that's completely inept. Frankly, the Broncos offensively for almost the majority of it, each contest has been an inept offense that struggles to create first downs. The punting unit is on the field. I mean, your best player on the offensive side of the ball, even though he's not technically an offensive player, has been the punter, Jeremy Crawshaw, and able to flip the

0: not the most favorite thing I've ever done is paint a home. And shame on me for not going to Rhino Shield sooner.
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2: After the catch and his play strength and his body control, he's just an extraordinary player. So I would say, coach, limit him as much as you can. You take the ball away two or three times, then this is going to come down to Bo Nix magic in the fourth quarter. All these games that are just like ugly to watch, hard to watch, inefficient to watch, and yet like that Tebow year, they find a way to win. Like they just find ways to win. And that's, I think, probably got to be the recipe if you're Denver.
3: Obviously, it's easier to lock down Jackson Smith and Jigba if Pat Surtain is on the field, even if Riley Moss is on the field. Possibly if you had Talanoa Hufanga. All three of those guys are not playing for Denver this weekend. So you're looking at like Chris Abrams, Drain, and Jahdae Barron, who finally played 100% of the defensive snaps last week.
4: And former Western Kentucky Hilltopper Devin Key playing safety for the Broncos. Glad I am.
3: Those are your two starting corners and a starting safety this week against maybe the best wide receiver in football. Is it the most mismatched player-to-player matchup that we have in the NFL this week, JSN against large question mark for Denver?
2: I think on paper that's probably fair, and they do move JSN around. I mean, that's the other great challenge with him. If you study his spray chart of where he's catching it and where his touchdowns have been, it's right, it's left, it's middle, it's out of the backfield, it's in the slot, it's split in, it's flank, like he's everywhere. So he's Waldo, and you can't really just bracket him here or double him there and do any of that. So they do quite a bit with him. I would say the other fascinating like ball to watch is, and we did this cool thing this offseason, had a chance to talk to Phillip Rivers, Kirk Cousins. I wanted to talk to veteran guys that had played against Mike McDonald's system last year. And it was so cool. Like just from a ball standpoint, like Phillip Rivers, 18 years in the league, and to hear him just be like, they're really hard, man. They give you no tell. There's no pre- and post-snap confirmation. There's no even when the snap begins, like they make it so hard. Kirk Cousins said the same thing. Like, I'm looking for, you know, safeties and safety rotation. And where's their tails? And what are they doing? And where's their pressure coming from? And where are they hiding the cheese? And you can never tell. So for me, Raj, the other thing is like, if Bo's eyes and feet are a little haywire, if that decision-making's a little challenging, you're talking about like AP calculus of the hardest stuff to try to diagnose defensively. What am I looking at? You know, like even the best and most experienced, and frankly, Purdy last week for three quarters was spinning. He even sacked the first four games. He was sacked three times. His clock was sped up. Drake May in the Super Bowl, you watched it, couldn't function. Drake May in the second half of the opening game, couldn't function. So you're taking like the greatest challenge right now for Bo, who's just kind of sped up and seeing some ghosts and all this stuff. And now I have this inferno that I've got to walk into and try to take the ball pre and post snap and find my guys. So this will be a great challenge for Mr. Payton, who took back that play calling. And you want to earn your paycheck? You know, you want to be the best play caller in the game? Try to slow down that game for Bo Nix under center. I think that too will be a great mismatch.
4: Well, I appreciate that look under the hood of the Seattle Seahawks defense. If you were to speak to Broncos fan base that's listening right now, who's the cog in the Seattle Seahawks defense, the player that allows them to be so multiple and yet be able to hide and disguise so much of what they do? And then who's the game wrecker? So is there a cog and is there a game wrecker?
2: Yeah, I mean, they won the Lombardi last year, and they were the best defense in the league last year, and somehow Mike did this in year number two because, coach, they've got it at every single level. So up front, Byron Murphy is unblockable. I mean, he's a 6 foot, 5'11 fire hydrant that you just cannot, like, he's just hard. So center, now right guard's awesome. Ben Powers, if he's matched up there with your center, Wattenberg, that is a problem. Leonard Williams is a problem. DeMarcus Lawrence is still really good. I would say it's more of, is there any weak link? Nicky Mwori and Spoon at the second level are ferocious. They're length and space changers. They blitz and they run. You're not supposed to move like they do. And then Julian Love on the back end is like, who was the old safety in Denver for so many years? I mean, you've got a lot of them, but Atwater, the guy after, you know, the like he's
3: Lynch,
2: him plus.
3: Dawkins.
2: Like, there you go, Dawkins. Yeah, who was after? Who was even after Dawkins? Had some really good years.
3: Not TJ Ward?
4: Simmons?
2: TJ Simmons. There you go.

0: He's Simmons.
1: Yep. We're
0: Simmons.
1: We went through the litany of them. We were going to get there eventually.
0: Well, you got a lot of good ones, right? Yeah. You've had a lot of good ones, like the Seahawks with Earl and Cam, and everything. Like, you've had a lot of good ones. But when you got that eraser on the back end, and he, I mean, he, what they're able to see, like, if Bo's eyes aren't right, and his shoulders ain't right, and his body isn't, like, and he's given any tells, like, that back end is elite, too. So the only, here would be the matchup, what I said on the show, our show this morning, like, if Sean Payton, to me, like, this is your job. Cortland Sutton, you've been real quiet. Mike Evans bullied Josh Job. Like, if there's a weak link, it's not more about who's the it's like, where's there some weakness? Josh Job's 5'10", 5'11", confidence broken. Everybody's taking advantage of him this year, especially in the red zone on third down. Okay, Cortland, like, this is your game, dude. Like, wake up. You were elite last year on third down and situational and red zone. You were elite. You were a big-bodied guy. Mike Evans, you run faster than Mike Evans. Mike Evans runs like a 4.85, 4.9 right now. But that dude bullied the littler Job, and you better create five or six opportunities. It's what Shanahan did for Purdy. Like, here's a go ball. Here's an in cut. Here's a slant. Here's some just one-on-ones that I'm getting for you to simplify the game and go wake up Cortland Sutton, because he's been way too quiet this year.
1: I told you we talked to another quarterback. That is Brock Heward of Seattle Sports 710. Coach, best of luck tomorrow night at the Academy, and make sure that you don't distract this guy to my left.
0: I will not.
1: Coach. Thank
0: Locked
1: you
0: in.
1: So much for
0: Locked
1: your
0: in.
1: Time, bro.
0: You got a voice. You betcha.
1: Brock Heward.
2: Thanks, Coach.
1: Seattle Sports 710. He'll be on the sideline with Coach Mike Sanford, as you guys can listen to not Friday Night Lights, but Thursday Night Lights down at the Academy, Pine Creek and Valor Christian. Coming up on the other side of the break, it's Chris Mitchell's NFL Notes. We are live at Rally House in Belmar. 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
8: So, it looks like this race for Congress is heating up.
9: Yeah. On one side, you've got Gabe Evans, who was a cop and an Army officer. And on the other, you've got Manny Rutineau, who was pretty radical.
8: Okay, what's so bad about Manny?
9: Well, when Manny was asked if we should shift money from the military and policing, he said yes.
8: Whoa, hang on. So, defund the police?
9: Exactly. And it gets worse. In the legislature, Manny voted against mandatory prison for child sex traffickers.
8: You gotta be kidding me.
9: He even voted to release an attempted accused murderer from jail.
8: Ugh. Well, who's running against him again?
9: Gabe Evans. 10 years a cop. Backs law enforcement. Locks up bad guys.
8: Yeah, okay. See, now that's the guy I want.
9: Me too. Because with Manny, our families aren't safe.
10: I'm Gabe Evans, candidate for Congress, and I approve this message.
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8: We're back out here live at Rally House in Belmar. The Morning Sprint. 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
8: We are giving away Nuggets tickets on all of our shows tomorrow, but get down here to Rally House and buy your favorite Nuggets gear. Make sure that you're ready for the season opener. Avs back at it tonight against the Dallas Stars on 92.5, the second of a home-and-home back-to-back against those Stars, a 3-2 win, another Nathan MacKinnon fight last night on Altitude 92.5. And with Denver playing in primetime again, there are two viewing parties tomorrow night. Birdo's going to be at Stoney's on Lincoln. I will be at number 38 in Rhino. Choose your character. We're giving away great prizes. There's going to be awesome drink specials from Breckenridge Brewery, Herradura Tequila, as well as Jack Daniels. Come hang out with us and watch Denver and Seattle. Without further ado, Mr. Mitchell, what is first on your list?
11: One more time.
12: Well, we talked a little bit about it earlier. This is from ESPN's Jeremy Fowler. Broncos safety Talanoa Hufanga is going to miss at least a couple of games with an ankle injury. One source told Fowler that it could be around 2 to 3 weeks before he's back in action.
8: Yeah, it's a huge issue for Denver, missing maybe their most impactful player on either side of the ball this season. It's either him or it's Zach Allen. I know that we glazed over the offense not having anyone that was eligible for vote, and we got some hate there. Quinn Meinerz probably deserves a little praise.
9: He's a terrific player, but would you say that there's anything Quinn Meinerz has done to be, like, changing the outcome of games on some type of consistent level? I mean, he's the best, one of the top three guards in football.
8: At some point, it's out of your hands as an offensive lineman,
9: very true.
8: Right?
9: Like, you do what you can do. It's kind of like we have this saying that we say with our program is, I can't do everything, but I can do something. Like, Quinn Meinerz is the definition of somebody who can do something.
8: I think once upon a time, Giselle said, my husband cannot throw the ball and catch the ball.
9: That's why they're not together anymore. Because she's not a true knower of ball, I don't think. Not like Megan Angley, who's a knower of stick and puck, you know? Especially, or Brock Heward, major ball knower. That was pretty awesome having him on, man.
8: Yeah, special thanks to both Megan and Brock for joining us at 10:45 and 11. If you missed any of that, just search The Morning Sprint wherever you get your podcast. You can also watch the program again on YouTube. Follow us. Hit that subscribe button on YouTube at Altitude Sports Radio. Talanoa Hufanga out in expected 2 to 3 weeks. Will not play tomorrow. Mitchie?
12: So Sean Payton had some podium time yesterday afternoon and was asked if the key for tomorrow night's game against the Seahawks was just to get him into a good old-fashioned dogfight. Here's what Sean Payton had to say.
13: Yeah, I mean, I'd be silly to go through the keys to winning this game, you know, 2 days before we play it. You always prepare for a physical game, especially against a team that just won the Super Bowl and is talented up front. So, There'll be certain points of emphasis, things that we feel like will be really important, and we'll kind of go from there.
12: Is one of those points of emphasis getting him into a dogfight? Because I feel like it might be, just a little bit.
8: Well, they succeed when they are in dogfights. They succeed when they're within, a score, two scores in that fourth quarter. I think that is honestly how they game plan for knowing what the offense is like. And as bad as it's been, they still have the fewest negative plays in the National Football League.
9: Well, it's almost a little bit why it's been so bad. Would you agree? Like, because your quarterback has been so risk-averse and has thrown the football out of bounds with such an alarming frequency, mm-hmm. you don't even really allow yourself to test the market. Let's see what the market has out there in terms of explosive plays because, frankly, you're just not even really trying. And so, as a result, yeah, I mean, if Bo Nix's greatest attribute is he doesn't take sacks and he doesn't turn the football over, at what point does that become crippling to the opportunity to create some explosive plays?
8: I do wonder, though, if tomorrow's game, without the help of those three aforementioned defensive backs and Pat Surtain and Riley Moss and Talanoa Hufanga being out for this game, Moss is still up in the air, but...
9: No, I want to hear what you're going to say next. Is this an opportunity for what? Go ahead. I want to hear.
8: Does he know that he doesn't have the safety net this week?
9: Does this kind of sound like the Bo Nix laser show? Could you imagine a Bo Nix laser show after what we've experienced for these first
8: Drew Locke's on the sideline throwing out his Buzz Lightyear lasers too, man.
9: What if he ends up in the game and it ends up a Locke versus Nix laser show? Two guys with one syllable first and last name just laser beaming all over the place at Empower Field.
8: I do think it's a possibility that Bo and Sean have to look over their shoulder and go, Pat's not saving us this game. Riley's not saving us this game. Talanoa Hufanga is not saving us this game.
9: Bo Nix already said it yesterday at his press conference. If he gets to that point, he's going to go, Who cares? Let's go. Let's Bo. I would be surprised. Now, it'd be a major departure from what we've seen from Bo Nix, and I think that this is by far, as we heard from Brock Huard at 11 o'clock, by far the biggest challenge defensively, not just the scheme, but the personnel. You say get into a dogfight. Like, this is a team that's got some dogs. And I'm talking about the Seattle Seahawks on the defensive side of the ball. That is a group that won a Super Bowl because of the dogs they have on the defense side of the ball.
8: You just have to see it go down the fairway once.
9: Yeah.
8: Like, I look at this as you're spraying your driver left and right, and you're typically not a guy that takes iron off the tee. And you try and take iron off the tee two or three times, and now you got 220 going to a green, and you're not hitting greens, and you're turning pars into double bogeys. At some point, you just got to grip it, tee it up high, and swing harder, and watch it land in the fairway once. Mm. You might hit a ball out of bounds on the next hole or two tees down the road. You just need to find the middle of the fairway once. Swing harder, rip it down there, just like Sean Payton says. If it works, it works. If it doesn't, who cares? You're 3-3, and that's all of us wanted the Broncos to be after 6 weeks.
9: And this morning sprint segment brought to you by Mosier, Lombardi, and Kane, lovers of the game of golf.
8: I'm wearing a brand new Avs golf shirt.
9: It is actually. You rarely look good, Raj.
8: Oh,
9: you look
8: man.
9: Good today, man. That boy's looking
8: this
9: nice.
8: This is the second time. Whoa. He opened up the show. Like, prior to us cracking the mic at 10 o'clock in the morning, we had a fine gentleman walk in here to Rally House to buy some Avalanche sweat. The coach looked at me and he went, co-host isn't it? He's not a TV face. That's the reason why he's on the radio. Face for radio.
9: I get that
8: one and at 11:30. He doesn't look good, but when he does...
9: Hey, I should be very nice. You brought me one of the best bagel sandwiches I've ever had in my entire life.
8: Bagel deli, baby.
9: Oh, man.
8: Haven't been there in a decade.
9: That was good.
8: Mitchie, what's next?
5: Damn! He ain't gonna be in Rush Hour 3.
12: Rams left tackle Larry Jackson has been suspended for 2 games for doing what? Slugging Bradley Chubb after Monday Night Football. Happened during the postgame scrum where you shake hands, exchange jerseys. Jackson just wanted to swing on Chubb instead, I guess.
9: Yeah, this was... I didn't actually have a chance to see the video. Was there like...
8: Yeah, ESPN put out a video. Oh, yeah.
9: I hadn't seen it yet, but gosh, this is happening more and more and more at every level of football. High school, college, and the NFL. It's almost like you wait for Saturday morning to peruse the X machine to see what high school football melees there were across America. And then you do the same thing again on Sunday morning to see what happened in college football. And now the same thing with the NFL. It's just... Guys, I know it's a violent game. I know it's a... there it is right there. Yeah, it's pretty wild. Like, both guys... Okay, it's a little bit more of the open hand shove to the face, but, there's... To me, like, there's no place for that in this game. Like, let your whistle-to-whistle physicality speak loudly. That's what you should do. Like, that's what ultimately you're measured on, is what you do between the whistles.
8: 2 games too much?
9: No, it's right. Like, send messages. There's no place in football for that. And when you're the tip of the spear in the game of football in the National Football League, like, you have to set the standard for everybody else below you in the college and high school ranks and youth football, for crying out loud. Like, be an example. What are we doing?
14: It's a good thing that Nathan McKinnon doesn't play football then, isn't it? Chris Mitchell, what's next?
12: Speaking of not being in Rush Hour 3, 49ers linebacker Dre Greenlaw has also been suspended for one game, though, for headbutting Seahawks linebacker Ernest Jones IV while Jones was not wearing a helmet. This coming after Greenlaw hit Sam Darnold late out of bounds in the first half of Niners Seahawks. Greenlaw would be missing from the 49ers game against the Washington Commanders.
8: Greenlaw, I never saw this level of play from Dre Greenlaw with the Broncos, and I was always expecting, like, the play on the edge, almost go over the line, and sometimes you're going to take a penalty that either costs you 15 yards in a first down, or he's going to miss a game via suspension. I didn't really see that Dre Greenlaw in Denver.
9: When I saw Dre Greenlaw's entire behavior and performance against the Denver Broncos this year and how petty he was, even towards Sean Payton, and I think Sean Payton certainly took the air quotes high road in the post-game press conferences. After
8: he took the high road when it happened as well.
9: He did.
8: Right? Because when he turned around, when Greenlaw turned around, squared up and beaked at Sean Payton, Sean's response was, I know. He said it twice. That's it. I know.
9: Greenlaw's a unique personality. He has to have somebody to be angry at to be able to optimize his play style. And that's going to end up catching up to him in a big way at some point. It'll probably end up ending his career prematurely because his emotions get the best of him, and as opposed to allowing his emotions to propel him in a positive manner. I'm not a Dre Greenlaw guy.
8: A headbutt to a helmetless player in the middle of 20 Seahawks? Questionable decision.
9: Yeah, it's you imagine the Marshawn Lynch, Richard Sherman, Earl Thomas, Seattle Seahawks had that happen against the 49ers. There might have ended up being a death in the family on that sideline. Dre Greenlaw could have died. That's crazy. You have the image right there pulled up. That's a crazy image. You want to talk about just going into enemy territory? Dude, he headbutted him with his helmet on. What'd you say the suspension is?
8: One game.
9: That's not enough.
8: Yeah, like, if an open hand slap or an open hand kind of clubby
9: squirrel
8: punch.
9: It was a squirrel punch.
8: If an open hand squirrel punch gets you two games, that should probably be two games as well.
9: Yeah,
8: I always get upset with, like, when I'm coaching players, and youth players obviously can't wear half shields. You're able to wear it at age 18 when you move on to junior hockey is the first time that you can actually...
9: You're caged up
8: or you're wearing bubbles. And I see guys throwing punches with gloves on at bubbled and caged players, and I go, what you doing?
9: What's a bubble?
8: You've seen it in college hockey where it's just it's like a window in front of your face.
9: Oh, yes, yeah.
8: It's like a half shield, except it was a full shield.
9: It's kind of like a Lord Helmet.
8: Yeah, exactly, yeah. Like that.
9: I see
8: players like with gloves on punching each other in the helmet on the ice. What are we doing?
9: Kind of like Romeo Dobbs when he's wearing his massive Lord Helmet.
8: Yes!
9: His guardian cap on top of our Eddie Concussion Protocol helmet.
8: Mitch, you give me one more.
12: So this is a quick little 1-2 here. Trevion Henderson has a high ankle sprain. Patriots could be missing one of their two-headed rushing attack for weeks after their win against the Raiders. And there's some optimism that Lamar Jackson could be playing this Sunday against the Cleveland Browns.
8: Lamar Jackson needs to stay healthy, man. He shouldn't be hurt until week 13 or 14 of an NFL season. This is too early for Lamar to be hurt.
9: Dude, the Baltimore Ravens not have the perfect backup quarterback in Snoop. He's fun to watch, man. That dude finds ways to win football games. He was a great player at Utah. I loved watching him when he was the starting quarterback at the University of Utah. Speaking of which, the University of Utah Utes coming to Boulder, Colorado, bringing Devin Dampier, one of the most exciting college quarterbacks, into Boulder. So that'll be interesting. You know, I just saw a stat. Sorry to get a little bit sidetracked here. This is from Josh Steckline on X. He is with, he's an NFL, he works for, whatever. Yards before contact per attempt for the Denver Broncos run game. They are ninth. Yards before contact. They are ninth in the NFL right now. So what are they blocking plays for? Essentially the ninth best rushing attack. Yards after contact per attempt, the Broncos are tied for 32nd. This is a running back problem. R.J. Harvey needs to carry the ball 15 to 25 times. And then when Jonah Coleman's healthy, he needs to be featured, and you need to start getting a better look at him.
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9: League.
8: I'm
9: just laughing because my source for that was my guy at J Money Stack NFL, and anytime you see the NFL at the end, you're like, oh, he's got to work for someone.
8: Yeah, reputable. Right.
9: I look through, and my man got great stat, but I kind of go through, and I'm like, Ed, fetch me a block, hashtag volume tweeter. Yeah, he doesn't work for ESPN or CBS, but you know what? Josh, I love you, and I'm giving you a shout-out here because you have a good stat. You pulled a good stat there for us to talk about.
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0: up the show live from Rally House in Belmar. All of your favorite gear from your favorite teams. Come on down here, get swagged out for the Broncos and Seahawks Thursday night matchup. Tomorrow you can watch it at number 38 with me or at Stoney's on Lincoln with Mark Bertinoli. You can also hear Berto this evening. 6 p.m. is your Ramos Law pregame show for the second of a back-to-back between the Abs and the Stars. A 3-2 win thanks to two goals from Marty Natchez, one coming on the 5-on-3, and the first of the two on a gorgeous zone entry that all started, yes.
1: A 5-on-3 is not an odd man rush.
0: That is correct.
1: So what do you call it?
0: It was a 5-on-3. The goal that they scored on the 5-on-3 was like in zone, so I wouldn't call it a rush.
1: I learned that, as a football guy, I think of the word, when you hear odd man rush, I think about it as like you would have 5, 3, or 1.
0: You're on the right path. You're right there.
1: But I learned it's with the two numbers when added against added together equal, it has to be an odd number.
0: A 2-on-1 is an odd man rush. A 3-on-2, a 4-on-3.
1: Hockey guy term for a two-man advantage?
0: Three-on-one?
1: A 3-on-1, yeah, a 4-on-2. Is that what you call it?
0: Yeah.
1: Oh, cool.
0: Dude, you're dialed in.
1: This is good.
0: You don't give yourself enough credit here.
1: Well, I mean, I'm just kind of walking myself through this as I also walk through this glorious house of merchandise here at the Rally House.
0: And Coach is a sucker for hats. I think both of us on the show, you certainly more than me, a hat savant. I have too many. My wife would kill me if I bought another one. I really want to. But you bring out a great block Colorado
1: strong
0: Buffs hat.
1: And it is a white Nike fitted, like as bold of just this, just Colorado on the front. It's got the CU Buff logo on the back. And I came here thinking I was going to get maybe an Avs, a Broncos, a Nuggets hat. And guess where I go? I just meander my way back to the section of the store of the university that last terminated my employment at
0: the
1: University of Colorado.
0: It's like seeing your ex at the bar, brother.
1: And so guess what?
0: It's like buying her a drink when she's got a new boyfriend, brother.
1: I want to buy a dadgum hat. But guess what it's got on the side? It's got the Prime logo. And you know what? Raj is making fun of me. You can't do that. He fired you for crying out loud.
0: She goes, I'll have a gin and tonic and also a Coors Light. You go, also a Coors Light. And then she turns around and hands it to some dude who's 6'4" and 225.
1: Me?
0: No. You son of a gun.
1: That's my height.
0: You're not
1: right
0: a short
1: there, huh?
0: Guy.
1: Yeah, 6'4", 2 1/4, babe, huh? What you say? Just not quite not a great 225 like some of our interns over here that are strapping and working out and just pumping their body full of T-lars. So
0: the zone entry goal that the Avs scored last night, that Marty Natchez one-timer was unbelievable. They get a great play from Jaden Schwartz on what was an odd man rush from Dallas coming down on a 3-on-2. Schwartz breaks up a pass on his own defensive face-off dot. Colorado turns back up ice. Nick Waugh at the end of a shift, a desperation play on his last stride to poke the puck ahead of Thomas Harley. He goes off for a change, and as Nathan MacKinnon is hopping over the boards, Marty Natchez picks up the puck. And you can hear Nathan MacKinnon, even before his feet touch the ice, calling for a puck. Natchez goes back up ice through the triangle of Thomas Harley, undresses the player, gives a drop pass to Nathan MacKinnon. MacKinnon then takes his speed up, creates another 2-on-1, and goes behind the back, backhand sauce that travels 7 feet. I cannot tell you the amount of skill that you have to make a behind the back, backhand sauce at 7 feet land directly on the tape. And then Nate just rips home like a 95-mile-an-hour one-timer that beats Ottinger on the far side. It was a thing of beauty, man, and it was characterized by Jesse Montagno last night as Marty Nate just had a Mikko Rantanen game. He wasn't perfect. There were times where he turned the puck over. There were times where he was not great in the defensive zone, but when the puck was on his stick in the offensive zone, he was worth $11.5 million.
1: How's the Mikko Rantanen Dallas Stars journey going to end?
0: It's a rousing success if they win a single Stanley Cup championship. Mikko will always question whether or not his representatives did him dirty if they don't. Because Colorado, like if Dallas doesn't win a Stanley Cup by the time that Mikko retires, I think Colorado will.
1: What's Mikko, 34?
0: No, Mikko's I think he's old. A 96. I want to say Mikko Rantanen is 30 years old.
1: Okay. Yeah, it's, you know, gosh, how do you How do you feel like, just two questions, because I think the Stars, do you believe the Stars in their current makeup, are they going to be a potential Achilles heel for this franchise? Or do you think that that arrow is trending a little bit down in terms of where they were 2-3 years ago compared to where they are now?
0: Yeah, they got rid of Peter DeBoer after being on the doorstep of the Stanley Cup final.
1: Was he more of the Avs killer than anybody on the ice now? Because, like, is Jake Oettinger what he was at the height of his powers? I mean, he was very good last night.
0: I think Oettinger is good. I don't put him in the four elite goalies in the world. I don't put him in that category. The four elite goaltenders are Connor Hellebuck, Andrei Vasilevsky, Ilya Sorokin, and Igor Shesterkin. The three Russians and the one American. And then I think there's another level of goaltender behind them, and I think Oettinger's at the very top of that level.
1: Where's Bobo at?
0: He's 40, man. Yeah. Like, he can be... Bob can give you... Sergei Bobrovsky can give you stretches where you go, oh, that's a future Hall of Famer. But then you can also look at him and go, oh, he's 40 years old. I understand why teams don't really want to commit to him long term. Although Toronto did.
1: Is there a next generation of netminders coming up?
0: Cam Fowler in Montreal. They believe the kid in Chicago, Spencer Knight. Spencer Knight in Chicago, they think he might be the real deal. Those types of players. Yeah, there's a gap between the haves and have-nots in terms of elite goaltending right now. But I think that the Avs played a great hockey game last night. Rantanen was solid for Dallas. Sagan was solid for Dallas. They were missing a couple of players in Wyatt Johnston and Matt Duchene. You're missing a couple of players in Zach LaRue, who was scratched last second, and Cale Makar, who we don't expect to play this evening either, as he and his wife are in the middle of having their first two children come into this world. But it'll be another great battle.
1: Oh, this is a twin situation?
0: This is a twin situation.
1: I love this.
0: Twin situation.
1: Yeah, give the guy at least two games off. I mean... One game off per kid. One Stars game off per kid. I think that's
0: the right idea. Megan Angley joined us, said that she might, you know, see Taylor McCarr get called up. I would love to see Uncle Taylor waiting to meet his two nieces and or nephews play hockey. I have no clue.
1: We don't know. It's good. They should probably maintain
0: in the family.
1: Well, they also should maintain some level of privacy as well. They'll probably end up having the Instagram picture where there's like a heart emoji over their faces, which is always like a weird thing for my generation to see. That's a very, very Gen Z post-millennial type thing where the heart faces. Because you never know. You might see a baby that might look like the baby you see in person. I don't know. It's a weird deal.
0: Over under 1.5 more fights for Nathan MacKinnon this season.
1: I'm going over.
0: I think it's over too.
1: I think he's going to be just like the first two have been. They're going to be well selected. They're not going to be just because. There might be one that is just somebody is just so far over the top.
0: That's like what Bednar said this morning. He goes, sometimes when you're playing this game on that edge, something happens and you just snap and you have to do something about it. I do agree with you, though, that they were perfectly timed. First game of the season, first true matchup of the season against Dallas, saying, I've done it once, I'm going to do it again. And if Colorado goes through like a little bit of a malaise in the middle of the season, I could see Nate sometime in November or December or early January going, all right, we got to get this ship back in between the buoys as we head toward a championship.
1: I doubt we would ever see this, but wouldn't it be so fun to watch McDavid and MacKinnon just drop them and just go to town?
0: Why not?
1: That'd be so cool. I know that I think they have a legitimate level of respect for one another, and neither one of them are probably going to get caught up in that feud of better player in hockey. But I don't know. If both of them are having otherworldly seasons, and you know, there's a big buildup around who's the better of the two, and I don't know. Is Edmonton good enough to really, are they good enough and deep enough in the right spots to really challenge the Avs down the stretch at the end? I don't know. Do you think they're good enough and deep enough and physical enough? I know McDavid's good enough and Draisaitl when healthy is good enough. I just don't know if they have. They're so top heavy.
0: You got to get through the Dallas Stars. They'll play them again tonight. A 6:38 puck drop and a 6 p.m. pregame show powered by Ramos Law. It's going to do it for us live at Rally House in Belmar for Coach Mike Sanford, Jesse Trujillo hanging out and producing the show out here in Belmar. Chris Mitchell behind the glass back at our studios in Lone Tree. I'm Alex Ryan. Emmy PhD is coming up next from 12 to 3. A very special thank you to Megan Angley of The Rink Report for joining us and Brock Heward of Seattle Sports 710. 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
12: 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This is the Big Noon Build-Up. 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
14: Hey, who gets there? Oh, we got another bite. McKinnon's going to go right by. Who is that? It's Robe Hintz right by McKinnon, right by McKinnon. And Hintz goes down to the ice like a ton of bricks. Second fight of the year by Nathan McKinnon, and he gets up, bloodied but grinning.
16: Rope hints and his frosted tips will go to the box.
17: What a call by Connor. As heard on Altitude Sports Radio 92.5. As you can hear, the Avs and the Stars again tonight. So I start off the show looking at Scott, wondering what time he's going to be with the followers on the pitch.
18: Come on, dog.
17: You really are transforming into the song. Wait, Norway? Are we doing Norway there? Oh, I love that. You know I love that. That's my guy, Holland. Norge. You got the Scully cap on. Really, you are leaning into this weather here, huh? You're ready to roll. Yeah, yeah. For Norge. Alt for Norge.
19: Alt for Norge.
17: Alt for Norge. All right, let me just start off the show aside from what we're wearing. Because it is one of them days.
18: It could turn into one of them days. It's kind of nice.
17: Mars going to be like it, too.
18: It's kind of nice, though, man. I kind of like it.
17: Yeah, man. It's fall.
19: Fall is here.
17: Fall is here.
19: Did you guys get the sprinklers turned off?
18: Listen, we were in a drought this year, so I followed the guidelines of our government since July.
19: Well, you were allowed to still sprinkle along the way.
18: Until October 1st. And then it's supposed to be disallowed.
19: Is that right? October 1st? I actually didn't even know that.
18: Yeah. October 1st, you were supposed to be sawing sprinklers.
19: Okay.
17: I turned off my sprinklers.
18: I will, but I probably haven't run them since June, July.
19: Wow.
17: Yeah, but you can still get frozen.
18: I
17: made sure we got all of the.
18: Yeah, we took care of all of it. Yeah, you live in a place that does that. You
17: know? Oh, wait, that's right.
18: So you don't have to do that anymore.
17: What do I not do? I don't mow a lawn, take care of bushes, sprinkler, no snow removal. Yeah, those are things I don't do anymore. That's pretty awesome.
18: It's not bad, is it?
17: It's the best.
18: Dude, when I lived
17: it's the best.
18: When I lived in that condo, that high rise, that was so nice.
19: What do people do when they're bored without a yard to work in? That's all I know what to do when I'm bored.
18: I invite you to come on over to my house.
19: Oh, you know, if you didn't live in the foothills, maybe I would.
18: I lived in Dan Tanner's old neighborhood.
19: Is that right?
18: Yeah, then
19: where
18: you
19: grew up?
18: Then they got rich and moved to the nice area. So
19: yeah.
18: I live in the poor area.
17: I don't know how to turn my stupid video on.
18: So you played the fight. We good with the fight?
17: All right, good. Dan's going to help me because I'm incompetent. Not only do I not have to do my lawn, I don't know how to do my video here.
19: Twice early in the season. We good with this? How many fights we going for over the course of the season?
18: I know everybody's worried about it getting hurt, and I don't disagree, but I'm going to just say this. I'm kind of okay that he fought Dallas.
19: Yeah.
18: I mean, Bednar, if you heard him on with the morning guy, he said it was the most physical game they've played this year, most physical team they played. And that's what Dallas has been doing for the last three seasons against the Avalanche. They just try to go in and beat you up. And you know what? Your star player says, screw that.
19: He did pick a guy who'd never been in a fight before. First fight ever.
18: Well, there you go.
17: That was McKinnon his first fight ever? That was his first?
19: That's what I read. First fight he'd ever been in.
18: And McKinnon has two.
19: Yeah. Well, this year.
18: Well, but do you remember him fighting any other time?
19: Yeah, he had some along the way for sure.
17: I know how many he had. Going into this year, it was 9 in 12 years. He's had 2 in 6 games.
18: I will say this. Connor must have missed a punch in his description we just played.
17: Connor's description is not what happens.
18: Yeah. McKinnon with the punch. McKinnon with the right. McKinnon with the right. Yeah. And then McKinnon comes out and he's bloody, got a bloody nose. It looks like he got a cut right on the tip of his nose. I will say this. The guy got the first punch in, but McKinnon didn't land a couple.
17: It's a stretch to think McKinnon won that fight when he's looking, you know, with the drippy blood and the whole thing.
18: Well, that's true.
17: And I understand. It just reopened a pre-existing cut. But still, listening to Connor's call, which we love, you would think that Hintz was 6 feet under.
18: Well, Hintz got the first blow in. Watch, here we got to play right behind us. The guy gets the first blow in.
17: Oh, McKinnon definitely wants it. They drop at the same time.
18: Boom, McKinnon popped.
17: I'd say it's the same time and then, there. And then, that's a shot right there.
18: See, the McKinnon guy went right on the jaw.
17: Yeah, I mean, Hintz won that fight. Look at McKinnon's face.
19: Well,
17: it's okay. It's whatever.
19: When you got to go inside to get it repaired, I would say the other guy won the fight.
17: Yeah, Hintz won the fight. But
18: you know what I mean?
17: Hey, play Connor's call again, Dan. Play Connor's call again.
18: Yeah, play it and match it up.
19: Yeah, it's like, is this like Wizard of Oz and Pink Floyd?
14: Oh, we got another fight. McKinnon's going to go right by. Who is that? It's Rope Hintz right by McKinnon. Right by McKinnon. And Hintz goes down to the ice like a ton of bricks.
17: All right.
14: Second fight of the year by Nathan McKinnon. And he gets up bloodied but grinning.
17: I don't know if he's
14: Rope Hintz and his frosted tips will go to the box.
18: He got a little grin. He got a little grin.
17: A little bit of a grin. I think he's just,
18: I remember the first time I boxed. Back when they allowed this type of stuff in gym classes.
17: Mm-hmm. Gym classes?
18: It was in gym class in junior high.
17: What?
18: And we had these big, like, 16-ounce boxing gloves, leather block boxing gloves.
19: You're not going to believe me. I boxed in junior high.
18: See, well, there you go. But we had these big 16-ounce boxing gloves. Now, I'm going in there thinking I'm Muhammad Ali or something. You know, this is my favorite guy. Bam, bam, bam, and I'm popping this guy. I'm stinging. I'm popping this guy. I'm backing up, popping this guy. I feel like I'm just, toying with him, taking
17: the man.
18: Just
17: I'm the man.
18: He swings wild, I back up. And this old crinkly leather boxing glove goes right across my lip.
17: Gotcha.
18: And burns it. Like a knee burn.
17: Yeah.
18: But he burned my lip. Well, I come out of the thing, my lip's bloody and swollen. I'm thinking, God, I got like 10 or 12 great shots in. He gets this wild swing
19: and
18: burns the skin off the top of my lip. And I'm like, God, I look like I lost. And it's been demoralizing, for 40 years now. I'm like, oh, my God.
17: Well, let me play you some Nate McKinnon afterwards, because there's something about where he grew up that is leading to this.
20: We all grew up in the Maritimes. It's pretty gritty. And, I got ran my whole life playing up. So I think it's pretty normal. Most guys from that area are pretty feisty, and I think it's good to do it sometimes. I mean, I'm probably might be done for the year, but I guess you never know. Getting punched is it's not that fun, but I mean, the guys seem to like it, so maybe I'll do it a couple more times.
17: Hi, so we're talking Maritimes. You guys want to take a shot at the provinces and areas that include the Canadian Maritimes? We did New England.
18: It's got to be around water.
17: All right, what are the names?
18: So
17: of
18: everything
17: the Maritime
18: around
17: area?
18: Around the lakes up there.
17: Newfoundland's one. It does include Newfoundland.
18: Manitou.
19: Oh, I did pretty good. I got one.
17: There's five. Manitou, no.
18: Oswego. I don't even know the.
17: Oswego.
18: I don't even know
17: Oswego.
18: The.
17: That's outside Syracuse.
19: Montego.
17: North of Syracuse,
18: Oswego's over by Independence, Kansas.
17: There's probably a million Oswegos out there. Okay. You got Labrador.
19: Aruba?
17: That's good.
18: Jamaica. Ooh, I want to take you to Bahama.
19: Patagonia.
18: Antigo.
17: Patagonia's not one of them. Wow, we suck at the Maritimes, huh?
18: It's Canada.
17: Well, what parts of Canada?
18: I don't know. Canada to me is a big blob. It's not like this big blob. I was probably 15 before I realized they fight within themselves and what language they want to speak.
17: The Maritimes are located on the eastern coast of Canada. They consist of three provinces, although the Maritimes are part of a larger region called the Atlantic Canada that includes Newfoundland. So technically, actually, Newfoundland's not part of the Maritimes. The Maritimes are three provinces, New Brunswick, Nova Scotia, Prince Edward Island.
18: Well, I have family from Nova Scotia.
17: I don't think they want to be associated with Newfoundland. I'm
19: so glad I learned that information. I'm going to forget in 2 seconds.
17: Well, I'm telling you, Nate's saying that they're different.

0: when you grow up in the Maritimes,
1: you
2: drop gloves.
0: You drop gloves.
2: You drop fish.
1: We took over Northern Europe.
2: Fish in your hand. You just drop that fish and you swing.
0: Let's face it. You grow up in this area. It's windswept. It's islands. It's water. It's whatever. Yeah. You're a hell of a lot tougher than some sort of guy from Toronto.
1: That's where it's like winter and there's like 8 feet of snow out. And you've been born. You call your neighbor Pete up and say, hey, Pete, you want to throw some gloves?
0: Okay. Exactly.
1: And then you just go out and punch each other. Hey, good on you.
0: That's because we're from the Maritimes.
3: We all grew up in the Maritimes. It's pretty gritty.
0: It's pretty gritty.
1: Where was the Great White North television production from?
0: The Fufu Shishi Studios in Toronto.
1: Oh, so that wasn't even...
0: No.
1: But them guys acted like they were from the Maritimes.
0: Yeah. But, well, they acted like they were from Newfoundland because people from Newfoundland are idiots and inbreds.
1: Yeah.
0: So, according to people from the mainland Canada.
1: Oh.
0: Not me. This is Canadian.
1: Are you worried about offending our big Newfoundland audience?
0: I don't know when Newhook might still be listening to us. Alex Newhook.
1: He was from the Newfoundland.
0: He's a Newfie. And a Newfie is a look down. The Shipping News, you ever read The Shipping News? Maybe the most depressing book up there with Angela's Ashes. A story of a building literally being swept away and the people that decide to live in Newfoundland. Not bright people.
1: The building was swept away?
0: The Shipping News. Never read it? Pretty famous book.
1: Really? Now, can I say something? It's the only time I've ever heard of it. I thought you were talking about a newsletter.
0: It's a movie, too.
1: I thought it was a newsletter.
0: It was. It's a story about a newsletter. It's Kevin Spacey stars in it. Not him.
2: Waterworld.
0: Canceled Kevin Spacey.
2: Kevin Costner does like the Maritime.
0: He loves the Maritime. That guy just wants to be a fish.
1: Yeah.
0: All right, anyways, it's the Maritime thing.
3: We all grew up in the Maritimes. It's pretty gritty. Pretty
0: gritty in the Maritimes. I'm going to fight. So, you know what? You know what's funny? In the past, I was really bothered by Nate fighting, and now I find myself like, go for it.
1: So here's what I'm looking
0: Whatever.
1: At. So, first fight, he's talking about taking Muay Thai
0: for
1: the last few years.
0: Yeah.
1: And now this fight, he goes, listen, I grew up in the Maritimes. It's a little gritty up there.
0: It's a little gritty in the Maritimes.
1: So now we got a bro that's going to go back home to the Maritimes and pull out some Muay Thai on some people.
0: Oh, good luck. Because you're probably fighting somebody who has a fishing hook for a hand.
1: I'm with you, though.
0: Who cares?
1: Thinking... Yeah, because I remember someone was talking about, well, we don't need to do it. We said, no, sometimes he may need to be the guy to step up and fight, but you don't want to do it. There was some other whatever. Hockey player, Dan, that's having surgery today with a broken hand. It just came and scrolled across. Not expected to miss any time.
2: Well, this is how I know that hockey guys don't treat the early parts of the season like they would the late part. He wouldn't be doing this in the late part of the season. There's no chance.
0: And he fought another superstar for them. And
2: he's like, oh, this is all just pretend right now. I can do whatever I want.
0: I love that Connor threw in the frosted tips thing to make him lesser of a man. The guy's like 6'4", 220.
2: It is a pretty good shot.
0: But he has frosted tips.
1: He did have frosted tips. I noticed that. That's awesome. That was pretty good looking.
0: Just to let you guys know what Connor McGahee thinks of people with frosted tips.
1: Hey, but Connor, I look at who some of these hockey players are married to.
0: Yeah.
1: Frosty tips work.
0: I sure do. Golly. Joe Burrow.
1: We got to do that for sure. Let's frosty tip.
0: Oh, hockey player what?
2: Ugly. Hockey player ugly. Yeah, that's what I was
0: hockey
2: saying.
0: Hockey player wife.
2: Not ugly.
0: Stunning, actually.
4: Rope Hinson is frosted tip.
0: Okay.
2: Hey, I know a lot of hockey player wives, I guess.
0: Oh,
2: I know a lot of basketball wives. I know a lot of football wives.
1: Baseball wives.
0: A lot of blondes out there with the hockey
1: I would
0: wives.
1: Say F1, baseball, hockey, they are fighting for the top right there.
0: Okay. Jeff Lakewall's going to join us here. Okay. Jeff Lakewall will join us in a second to talk about the Broncos. There's some really good news to share about the Broncos. Really, really good news. And we'll get to Leggy about that in a second. John Michael Lyles will join us at 12:45 because we got to get into the psychology of Mackenzie Blackwood, who had a great game last night, and he's not from the Maritimes. JML's from Indiana. Nate and Andy are going to the Air Force Academy. They're being trusted with military equipment, just microphones. I screwed that up. Why am I trying to be clever? They're called Valor
1: Christian.
0: Did you
1: write that?
0: No. Valor Christian, Pine Creek, Falcon Stadium, tomorrow night, kickoff at 6 on Altitude TV. 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
21: Honestly, really, truly, the biggest battle right now is like, Want to be aggressive, and then you see stats, and you're like, well, this team is causing the most turnovers in the league. And then you're like, okay, well, I can't put my team in a situation where I'm turning the football over and putting our defense in a bad spot, giving them a short field. And at the end of the day, it's like, who cares? You know, like, why would I go out there worried about throwing an interception? Why would I go out there trying to throw every football 50 yards down the field? Just play the play.
22: Who cares?
21: Who cares?
22: Hey, let it rip.
21: Who cares?
22: Hey, Bo. It's Sean Payton here.
21: Who cares?
8: Okay. Who cares?
22: Who cares?
21: Who cares?
22: I kind of love that from Bo. What's your reaction to that? That whole, like, who cares sort of thing from Bo.
23: Well, he should be saying who cares to Tyler, to I don't know, who is Kurt Warner to Dan Orlovsky. Yeah, that should be the response to all of us. Who cares what anybody thinks? I'm just going to play ball the best way I know how to play ball.
21: Who cares?
3: Well, he kind of answered that both ways. He goes, you know, trying to take care of the ball, throw interceptions. You know, he goes, you know, I throw some, okay. I throw 60-yard down. Who cares? Take the play that's in front of me. And to be honest with you, I would respond with that. Well, that is playing into what Kurt Warner said and what Dan Orlovsky said. They're saying, here's the play in front of you. Take the play that's in front of you.
23: Yeah.
3: You know, so you care about that because you just said, I need to take the play in front of me. That's what those guys have been showing you. There is plays in front of you.
22: Guys, we are now joined by Jeff Legwald.
21: Who cares?
22: Jeff Legwald, that's not nice, Bo.
3: Oh, wow.
22: It's brought to you by the International Brotherhood of Electrical Workers.
21: Who cares?
22: IBEW Local 68, start with a job, end with a career. Jeff, how would you categorize the whole
21: who cares
22: press conference of Bo Nix yesterday?
24: I just see it as a young guy working out, you know, probably what feels like a situation where everybody's coming at him. You know, Welcome to being a quarterback in the NFL as a 20-something, you know, I think sometimes it's easy to sort of say, hey, you know, they're prepared for everything and all of these things and that they signed up for this. And they did, you know, clearly. And it is pro football. But I think this is probably, since he left Auburn, this is probably the toughest sort of football dilemma he's had. Because, you know, after he left Auburn and got to Oregon – and, you know, Dillingham coached him and Will Stein coached him. It was very much a huggy, you're great, everything's great, you know, we'll play to your strengths. I think he's being asked to do football things now in the NFL that, you know, he's on the learning curve. And frankly, a lot of this stuff was brought up during the draft process. And when he had a good rookie year, and they won tons of games last year, I think it was easy to forget a lot of these things were discussed with Bo when he came into the league as being things he was going to have to deal with.
23: Do you think that internally Bo is actually not getting the same criticism that he's getting externally?
24: I think some of moving Davis Webb aside is to sort of bring the parents back into the room, as it were. You know, I think Sean, you know, look, he makes no secret of how he's going to coach a player, and it's going to be tougher. And I think Davis Webb, you know, I'm not going to speak for Davis Webb. I'm not pretending to, but I've seen over the years, it can be a weird transition to go from position coach when you're basically sort of an advocate for your guys in the big room. You know, you're sticking up for your guys, you know, in the meetings. I think it's different when you're in the big supervisor chair as the play caller or the head coach. And I think there is a transition there. Now, four games isn't very long to work through that transition, and that's all Davis Webb got. But I think there is some of that in-house, probably.
3: What do you, if you know, tell us if you can. But what do you surmise that relationship is between Bo and Sean Payton? We're not talking Reeves Elway type stuff right now.
24: No, I don't think. And I always think it's been sort of wrong to characterize that. I think Sean very much believes in Bo Nix as a quarterback. I mean, he was the leading voice in the room when they drafted him at 12. You know, a lot of people thought that's way too high to take Bo Nix. I certainly didn't have him there in my draft rankings for whatever that's worth. But, you know, Sean Payton is the reason Bo Nix is in Denver. And I think he supports him, you know, fully to that extent. But let's not be kidding ourselves. It ain't always fun to play football for Sean Payton. And I think that's probably a transition for Bo in a lot of ways, because I know Kenny Dillingham coached him at Oregon as more of an advocate. I know Will Stein, you know, now the Kentucky coach, coached him at Oregon with more of a supportive, you know, everything's okay method. And they were far more apt in college football to just say, okay, these are the things Bo Nix can do. And that's why I think 60% of his completions his last year at Oregon were at or behind the line of scrimmage. They just simply played that way. We can't play that way in the NFL. So this is all a transition, and it was coming at some point. And defenses have a lot of intel on the Broncos right now. And, you know, they're not always blocking great up front. They don't always run the ball great. And, you know, the receivers don't always get separation, and they don't hit the plays when all of that stuff is working.
3: So taking that response, the key then is, can Bo make that transition and doing the things that maybe he's not been comfortable with in the past? Can he make that transition is the only question.
24: Well, Scotty, I think that's every player in the league, honestly. You know, it was true for Nick Benito when he had, what, one sack as a rookie? You know, I think that's part of it. It's just harder at quarterback because everybody's looking and you feel the heat more than everybody. And I think this is, again, Oregon was a fun ride for Bo Nix after Auburn. You know, Auburn wasn't fun. Oregon was fun. Football was fun. The first 2 years here for him were pretty fun. Mm-hmm. You know, the rookie year, everything was gravy. You know, they made the playoffs. It was a little unexpected. They were cleaning up from Russell. You know, 10-7 looked pretty good his great rookie year. Yeah. You know, last year they could do no wrong till he broke his ankle. I mean, they were winning late games. They'd probably go to the Super Bowl, you know, if he doesn't get hurt. So he's kind of where he was. You know, this is his first challenge as an NFL quarterback when criticism's pretty heavy. They're not playing great. Mm-hmm. The coaches aren't excited all the time. And, you know, you think Sean Payton's in a great mood bopping around the building here when the offense is near last in almost every category? I don't think it's probably very fun for those guys right now. And Bo is the, you know, sort of the point of the pyramid on all of that. And I think Bo feels a responsibility as the quarterback leader. I think he takes a lot of the heat from Sean when Sean's mad at everybody.
23: You know, with the offense as bad as it is, things change, and Davis Webb was the first domino, but if the offense doesn't get better, he will not be the last domino. So I guess my question would be, is there anybody that is in danger of losing their job at this point in time?
24: Well, Tyler, all I can do is point to, you know, he didn't like how the wide receivers caught the ball last year. So what did he do at the end of the season? He ziggied the wide receiver coach. And, you know, Davis Webb got four games of a sample size to show what he could do. He didn't like the sequencing of the plays or the run game, you know, balance, as he keeps talking about. And, you know, Davis, I think certainly he'd make some moves. You know, what all those would look like, I think it's way too early to say now. But if it doesn't go well and they don't make the playoffs and the offense is limping around all year, yeah, I don't think he's going to sit on his hands, because that's not his way. And this stings him very much. I mean, you know, the big picture is, and I hear this from people with other teams, is they're wasting a defense that's been good multiple years. And all of your analytic types in the NFL will say it is very difficult to keep carrying over defensive performance from one year to the next, because that doesn't often happen in the analytical world. And they have done that. You know, they lead almost every defensive category you can think of since the start of the 2024 season. So they're wasting something that doesn't happen very often with other teams if they can't get the offense together.
22: All right, one quick question and then a kind of a deeper sort of thought. Hufanga is going to be out for...
24: Sounds like three weeks-ish.
22: Oof. Wow, damn.
24: Which could push him... You know, I think that's sort of worst-case scenario. It could be two-ish.
23: And any chance on Riley Moss?
24: Push him into the bot. I think Riley could play tomorrow. Maybe.
22: Really? Oh, maybe. Okay, that'd be cool.
24: He practiced. He looked pretty good running. I mean, again, I always say I wasn't at medical school the day they taught medicine, but he looked good running the last 2 days, or the yesterday when I was out there, and he was going through a pretty significant workout recovery on Monday.
22: All right.
3: I hear you walked into the line that you thought said gummies, and instead it said dummies.
22: Oh, well.
24: Yeah, you've been saving that one since like 1972
3: no, exactly.
24: Or what?
3: It popped up that fast.
24: That was probably funny with the Razorbacks, but yeah, I don't know, man.
22: I'm going to say something, and don't react to it right away, but think about it for a second because I want to explain myself. Sam Darnold is not a very good quarterback. He has completed 64.3% of his passes for 755 yards, 7 touchdowns, and 5 interceptions. However, according to you, Mr. ESPN, and the ESPN QBR metric, he is 29th out of 30 quarterbacks with a league-high 5.1 interception rate, tied for 4th highest pro football focus turnover-worthy player rate at 6.1% last year. He committed a league-high 20 turnovers, but his turnover-worthy play rate was 3.4%. So he is continuing turning the ball over, and he's putting his team in a more dangerous position more often. Is Sam Darnold a good quarterback?
24: Well, where are you drawing the line at good? The guy's got a Super Bowl ring. You can't take that from him.
22: Cannot.
24: You know, whether you want to say, you know, he didn't sit it out when they got to the Super Bowl and won the Super Bowl. He didn't, like, not participate in any of those games. So it's hard for me to say a guy who made it through a season and, you know, won the Super Bowl, you know, somehow isn't a good functional quarterback. But, you know, if you want to put him in the elite tier or whatever that argument is? Probably not, but he's good enough to win them a Super Bowl. So I think if we're going to use good, I say he's good enough to have a ring.
22: Well, that's a fun conversation. What's the difference between good and good enough? Because it's all relative to the team that you're on and perhaps the defense you're on and the running game you have. So if the Seahawks...
3: In his case, had...
22: Well, because they don't have, they have the defense. They do have the defense. Although, yeah,
24: but, you know, D-Mac, you say that, but didn't James Cook lead the league in rushing with Josh Allen? Did they win the Super Bowl? I mean, there's all kinds of ways to peel the onion.
22: Sure.
24: You just asked me, you want me to say Sam Darnold isn't good? Well, he's good enough to have a ring.
22: Okay.
24: And he gets to keep that forever. So that's. That's where I would come down. You know, there's lots of really good quarterbacks who don't have rings.
3: I want to talk about two guys in. One has a ring, one doesn't, but we got to watch them on Monday night. And I know when you're cuddled up on the couch in your Roger Goodell signature pajamas, what did we witness Monday night between those two teams and those two quarterbacks?
24: Well, they got it cranked up in the final quarter in the overtime.
3: It was unbelievable.
24: That game made a U-turn pretty fast. You know, it's just, I mean, look at it all that's contingent on to win, though. I mean, Stafford puts together drives and everything, and the kicker misses a kick, and it's all, you know, for naught. And to that point, you know, Josh Allen hadn't been on the winning side in overtime in any game in his career. So it's all pretty, you know, James Cook put it on the ground, you know, at a pretty significant time. So it's all such a puzzle. And I know quarterbacks are a great, you know, talking point. And I participated in it as much as anybody else. And, you know, when you do some stuff for the Hall of Fame for a while, you do get sort of bombarded with the ring culture. You know, you're only good if you have a ring and all of these things. But, you know, I just think you got to have a quarterback who can win games when he has to. You know, does he have to be one of the greatest of all time for you to lift a trophy? I don't know. It, you know, history says that, you know, a lot of the most notable quarterbacks have won a lot of the Super Bowls. So, I think it's just one of the, it's got to be in there somewhere, but the level of greatness you have to achieve at quarterback, I think that's a moving target to be a champion.
22: Yes or no question for all you guys. Is Bo Nix good enough to win a Super Bowl right now?
3: Right now, what we see
22: right
3: in 5 weeks?
22: Right now, is Bo Nix good enough?
24: Didn't you say he was good enough last year when they were one game away from
22: I sure did. Is he good? Jeff, is he good enough now?
24: What do you mean now? I mean, it's
22: today.
24: They're not as good. Not today. Their team isn't good enough to win the Super Bowl. The quarterback isn't going to be good enough to win the Super Bowl until the team is.
22: Okay.
3: Ooh, that's a good answer.
22: I gotta think about that. It's very deep.
3: You know what? Jeff's got this mind like a steel trap. I feel like. Jeff, I apologize. I feel like Darren's trying to get you and got you all the time, and you're just
24: Look, we're all subject to what we've said. We all know D-Mac is Bo Nix. You have made it clear.
22: I was
24: from the moment he was drafted.
22: I was, but just yeah. Hey, Jeff,
24: he didn't regress in your mind, did he? I
22: mean, he's having massive regression, massive regression. And just because something was the right move then, you can reevaluate things as circumstances change. Drafting Bo Nix was absolutely positively the right thing to
3: do. Bo Nix is Bo Nix. Yours, what I've come to understand, was about a philosophy of drafting.
22: Yes, there's no doubt about it.
3: Not necessarily who it happened to be.
22: And the conversation about who to hitch your wagon to is a much different conversation than who draft.
24: We're coming up on them.
22: I get it. And right now, them, right now, I would.
24: They're going to have to make an enormous choice.
22: Of course.
24: On the information they have. I mean, right now, the most likely scenario is he plays out the option year now, or they engage the option year and he plays out the fourth year, which is next year. until they talk about a contract. I think that's the most likely scenario now. I think that is what this season has done, because they've got to answer a lot of things. Yeah. But that the plan, it isn't all Bo Nix's fault. Now, look, I've written ad nauseum about his mechanics and what people think and what they think's going on. The scheme. You got people in the league telling me that Sean Payton hasn't changed his route tree very much over the years, and that defenses know what's coming, and that they tip plays sometimes with personnel groupings. None of that is on Bo. Missing big plays that are open. Some of that's on Bo, and some of that is just a 20-something player working through a mentally difficult spot in his career, in his season right now.
22: All right, Jeff, we appreciate it. We'll let you go, and we'll talk to you next week. Thank you, Jeff Legwall, brought to you by the International Brotherhood of Electrical Workers, IBEW Local 68. Start with a job, end with a career. John Michael Lyles is going to join us here in a minute.
0: Who cares?
22: I like John Michael Lyles because we got to talk about guys bashing each other in the face. But when we talk about Bo Nix, the confidence level of Bo has been a big topic. Well, that's the case for Mackenzie Blackwood as well. Here's Mackenzie Blackwood after the game about seeing the puck better. Listen to this.
2: Trying to make a couple of adjustments from last game. I thought the last game I was kind of puck watching. Like, they'd have the puck on, like, the boards or, like, a non-dangerous area, and I'd be so focused on that I kind of would lose track of where the guys in the dangerous areas were. And tonight I try to play a little more passive, when they're on the bad angles and stuff, and just be more aware of where the threats are.
22: That is such a fascinating statement.
3: That's amazing, actually.
22: So it's more important, think about this for a second, where's the puck most likely to go,
23: mm-hmm,
22: rather than where it is right now?
3: Right.
23: Well, I think that's all you do as a goaltender, man. I mean, it's like you watch these goaltenders in soccer or football when they're doing their shootouts, they just got to guess, man. Now, goaltending is a little bit different. You don't have to just guess blindly, but you can use common sense to try to get to that spot.
3: But what he's also talking about is seeing, and I'll talk about football, having a kid now and watching the coaching and listening to the coaching. Watching morning footy every day and all that stuff like that. The guys that are your scorers for your soccer team, hockey team, your forwards, your centermen, all that stuff. It's not always about taking the puck and just blowing by people. Sometimes you get those goals. But more times than not, while as Blackwood said, I'm watching the puck, these guys are moving and getting out of the eye line of not only him, but other defenders. You saw that the first game they lost, all of a sudden you got a defender kind of watching the puck. The dude slips behind him. He never sees him. It's about your movement to lose eye lines of not only, because McKinnon, I think, talked about it too last night, of we were better defending in front of him. But that's, so it's on the goaltender. So he's saying, I'm watching the puck go in the corner. Meanwhile, I got this forward or this winger coming up on the side of me. I'm not even paying attention where that dangerous position is.
23: Right.
3: And you've got to see that, just like the offensive guys have got to try to get that way.
22: On the Ramos Law Hotline, car accident, you need Ramos Law, medical doctor and attorney, ramoslaw.com, the star of the Puck Around and Pot Out podcast, John Michael Lyles, also of Altitude TV. JML, fascinating thoughts by Blackwood. The mind of a goaltender, the anticipation, what it takes, and where that builds in a confidence level. And by the way, Blackwood would say about Bednar's criticism that he wasn't, he was kind of like, I don't know what to take of that. What's your perception of what's going on with Mackenzie Blackwood and how great of a performance that was last night?
4: Yeah, I think first and foremost, that performance last night was pretty fantastic. And, that was, I think, really good for Blackwood to have a performance like that against a very good Dallas Stars team in Dallas to set the team up for the first half of the back-to-back. And yeah, I mean, listen, Bedsy, I don't think it was necessarily like really tough criticism, but it was, hey, we gave up four shots in the second period, three goals. Like, you know, we could use a save at that point. But it wasn't just pointing fingers at Blackwood either. It was pointing fingers at everybody, because on the breakdowns, listen, you know, like for the most part, the Avs played pretty well. But on the breakdowns, they were such big breakdowns that it ended up being like really good grade A chances in the slot. And it felt like every chance was either on the stick of Austin Matthews or William Nylander, who are two of the premier players with the, in the league. So, you know, I guess when you're a goaltender and it's an 84 game season, you know, it's never going to be perfect. I think Mackenzie Blackwood put himself in a really good position the way that he approached this summer and the way that he approached his training, and obviously came into camp in very good shape. And yeah, was the Toronto game a little bit of a blip? Absolutely. But, you know, his first couple of games, with the Avs, I thought were really, really good. And then obviously a rebound performance last night against Dallas.
23: Second fight in six games for Nate. Have you reached your threshold on the season, or do you not mind it?
4: Listen, Nate is, he's a competitor. You know, he's got a fire within him that I think, you know, most coaches would love to see in every one of their players.
22: Johnny, he's from the Maritimes, Johnny. He's from the Maritimes.
4: I'm well aware, yeah. I mean, he said it. You know, the Maritimes, you got to be, you know, you got to grind it a little bit. And you know, it's maybe a little bit grittier than other places. And listen, I love it. I love that he's in there, and he's not afraid to do that. Do I want him doing it two times in the first, you know, six games? Not necessarily, because we all know, you know, one punch on the helmet of Roope Hintz and all of a sudden, you know, Nate's out for a few months. But hey, I love seeing him, you know, with that blood on his face and wanting to win. And honestly, the only thing I could have wanted more from Nathan MacKinnon was that empty netter last night, just to complete the Gordie Howe hat trick.
22: That'd been fun.
4: But listen, it's awesome. Nate is that way. I don't know that I would change anything with how Nate approaches the game and the way that he competes within the game. So, you know, if he feels the need to fight, then, I'm guessing he's got a pretty good reason.
3: Johnny, we were just talking about it, and what Blackwood was talking about, you know, following the puck instead of being aware of what's around him. Mm-hmm. I think it was MacKinnon said in the post game, we played better in front of Blackwood also defensively. But as an offensive guy, and I talked about this with soccer, because I think it's a little bit of the same thing, it's about getting out of the eye line, isn't it, of that a goaltender or that defenseman. So you might be moving just to move what it looks like sometimes, but you're trying to get out of that eye line so you can make a quick rush, get in front of a puck, maybe it's a cross or whatever, to score. Is that what you're trying to do in the offensive end?
4: Well, yeah, I mean, I think that's part of it. And the game of hockey is so fluid in the sense of, you know, you're constantly reading and reacting. And anytime you can, you make a goaltender maybe second guess or not have a clean look at the puck, because let's be honest, goaltenders are so good that if they see the puck cleanly and it's, you know, not within 10 feet of the net, generally they're going to make the save. I mean, these are, you know, the best goaltenders in the world. And so whether it's, you know, using a guy as a screen, I mean, you look at Natchez's goal last night, you know, the one-timer from MacKinnon, I believe it was Oscar Beck, he goes down to try and block it, and Natchez puts a perfect shot over his leg that he drops down. So Ottinger doesn't necessarily have time to really pick up the puck. And I mean, listen, it's posted in as well on a one timer. That was an absolute rocket. So, I mean, those are the things that, like, I think players focus on so much, and it's changing the angle when you're, you know, on your release point. You know, it's finding ways to get shots through or using players as screens because goaltenders are so good. And anytime you can have a bang-bang play, I go back to the Winnipeg game. Mm. You know, Mark Scheifele's going down the wing on that game-winning goal. And it's such a unique situation in the sense of, like, everybody says, well, you know, Blackwood's got to, you know, read that play. Well, Kyle Connor's not on a one-time shot there, right? So Blackwood knows that Kyle Connor's a left-hander. Scheifele's showing shot, but the way that they were able to work it, where Scheifele shows shot, you know, Blackwood has to respect that shot, especially with a minute left in the game. And that pass that he made and the way that Kyle Connor corrals it and releases, I mean, that's a Joe Sakic-like release. And so Mackenzie Blackwood knows Kyle Connor's there, but he's not expecting that quick of a release in the sense because it's not a one-timer. And so I you know, everybody's like, well, Blackwood's got to be better. And I said, well, that's a very unique situation where two elite players make an unbelievable play with a minute left in the game. Yeah, should it, you know, should the Avs have shut it down? Absolutely, they probably should have. But you also have to tip your cap sometimes. And I just think that the way that goaltenders play now and like scorers have to find different ways to you know, make it tougher on goaltenders, whether it's, you know, the read off the release of the stick or using players as screens. I think that, you know, elite goal scorers are just finding really, really unique ways to score more goals these days.
22: All right, JML. Listen, back-to-back nights with ESPN and then TNT? Really? Seriously? What are we doing here? What are we doing? What, just so Eric Johnson can get on TV with his, like...
4: Yeah.
22: Like, how many buttons is he going to go down on his shirt before he buttons up there, by the way?
4: I mean, my Lord. Can't say anything. I go multiple buttons unbuttoned on the post game at Colorado Social. It's, you know, you got to have fun with it. Listen, it's a unique situation in the sense that it not only is it a back-to-back home and home, but it's, you know, it's national for both games. Yeah. But, you know, at this point, I got my kids at the aquarium downtown right now. So, I mean, I'll watch it on TV. I'll enjoy it. And then we'll be ready to work the game on Friday. If National wants to take those back-to-back, it's out of my hands. Can't complain about it too much. You know, you just get a little extra family time.
22: What do you think Johnny's doing in the wine cave tonight when he's watching the game? What do you think? how many?
4: I don't know. We'll see. Last night I enjoyed a nice glass or two or three. So we'll see if I head down that road again tonight.
22: All right, Jay. Well, we'll talk to you later. Thank you, pal.
4: All right,
22: Don Michael Isles.
3: You wear the kids out of the aquarium so that he can hit that wine cellar a little earlier than normal.
22: All right, we'll take a break. Sam Darnold's stats. I need to go over this with you guys. Plus, we'll hear from Sean Payne, Mike McGlinchey, Evan Engram coming up here on PhD.
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5: Good news for the Broncos on their second injury report of the week. Now, we should note the team just had a walkthrough on Tuesday, but Riley Moss was able to participate and even video out there of him running and stretching. So hopefully Riley Moss is a go for Thursday. Pat Surtain and Talanoa Hufanga not present. They likely won't play. I'm Andy Lindell.
0: The Ramos Law Denver Broncos Injury Report. 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
7: Me too. 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
10: A reminder, with Denver playing in primetime, one viewing party not enough. 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Drink specials on Breck Brew, Jack Daniels. Great prizes and two amazing atmospheres. Denver and Seattle. Stoney's on Lincoln and number 38. Both places I'm sure will be packed. And we got covered you at the bars. Story of our lives. I brought that stuff up with Leggy about Darnold. And I didn't quite get the answer I was looking for there.
11: Because in the middle of it, you kind of challenged him that you picked him and said he was great or something. You kind of it felt like you were setting him up to make him look like a fool.
10: No. It's an interesting concept that Darnold is good enough, but is he good? And then you go to Bo. Is Bo in that category? Bo in the same category as Sam Darnold?
11: Leggy answered it that Darnold had two more things that Bo doesn't.
10: What's that?
11: Talking about when they won a Super Bowl. They had a hell of a running game last year, and they had a hell of a defense.
19: Yep.
11: And now, you know, don't screw it up too badly.
19: They got a hell of a defense right now, boys. We haven't really talked about it. That defense is stupid good.
11: So, and I don't know where the running game is compared to what it was a year ago.
10: Terrible. That's their big problem.
11: Bo's got a good defense. He didn't have a running game either. So he doesn't have, and so when Leggy's also answered you, is Bo good enough to win? He said his team's not good enough to win.
10: Bo doesn't have the same defense he had last year. And Thursday, we'll see.
11: Well, you lost one of your better interior linemen. Your defensive end became a fool in the offseason. You got 3/4 of your backfield not starting right now. How can you be as good as you were last year?
19: So the thing with Darnold this year, he is making some silly decisions with the football. Hard to explain those decisions. That's not good ball. And yet then you've got games like they had against Washington where he threw for 379 yards and four touchdowns. You know, like if Bo ever threw for 300, has he ever thrown for 379 yards?
11: No.
19: Ever? Like I'm not trying to be a jerk. I'm honestly asking. I don't know. That's not unusual for Sam to have 300-yard-plus games, right? So Sam might make some mistakes this year more than he typically is, but that dude is very capable of exploding on you. He's done it. His offensive line played like garbage last week, even though, generally speaking, they've been a pretty decent group.
10: Right.
19: And he's got only one wide receiver that's got any contributions this year. Now, is that the wide receiver's fault or is that Sam's fault? You can make that argument with Bo Nix as well.
10: Right. The interception rate, the highest interception rate of any quarterback in the NFL is pretty interesting. Because their running game isn't quite what it was. Well, it's definitely not. They've got guys who are hurt. They don't have Kenneth Walker anymore. It just ain't the same. Their receivers after JSN, I don't know. I mean, Cooper Kupp's an okay possession receiver, but kind of drops off the table after that. So if you don't have, but JSN's a very dangerous receiver, obviously.
19: Bo does have a 352-yard game.
11: But not a 370. You said 370.
19: Yeah, whatever. I mean, that's the same ballpark.
11: And he had one touchdown, but not four.
19: He only had one in a 352-yard game?
11: Yeah.
19: Wow. Yeah. So I guess he has done it.
10: Okay. Does that piss you off or something?
19: Well, no, I just mean like I meant that I was emphasizing done in terms of like, yeah, he's done it like a time, you know?
11: With Sam, and that was in a loss.
19: Yeah, in a loss.
10: You know what, guys? Right. I think Bo Nix is kind of a Sam Darnold type of guy.
19: Dude, we are light years from Sam Darnold right now.
10: Well, I said type of guy. And what has Sam Darnold been? He's a guy who was drafted high, just really wasn't nothing, saw ghosts, bounced around, matured a little bit, and on the right team, he's good enough. And you know what? I think that's who Bo is. I think he's destined to bounce around a little bit.
11: But don't you think there's more of those? I mean,
10: do you know what they were talking
11: about? Is it Jeff Goff, that guy, too?
10: Maybe. Oh, Jared Goff? Or maybe.
11: Jared Goff.
10: Yeah. Maybe. I mean, I'll tell you, I'm listening to the morning show today, our morning show, and they had some sort of dude on from Seattle. You know what they were actually talking about, as if it's a real topic? Whether or not Sam Darnold or Drew Locke's a better option for their team.
19: No freaking way.
10: I swear to God, they were talking about it this morning. Now, that might just be the hometown paranoia that comes when your quarterback's making a lot of mistakes, as Sam Darnold's been making.
19: Yeah, that's also forgetting things real quickly. This is the same guy that threw for 4,000 yards last year and 25 touchdowns.
10: Hey, what'd you do for me today? What have you done for me lately?
11: Kubiak, I think, said that when he was a player. Like, he came in, had a big game. He said, everybody loves the backup quarterback.
10: Drew Locke did pretty good in the couple games. They won him. They won the games Drew Locke played in.
11: He filled in for most of the game, right? Because
10: opening game.
11: Got hurt in the fourth
10: and
11: play.
10: And then the second game he won.
11: Yep.
10: And then Darnold came back and he's done nothing but throw interceptions.
11: And they lost.
10: I'm telling you. That's what they were saying. That's what the Seattle guy was saying on the morning show. That's what they're talking about in Seattle. Or at least it's a little bit of a vibe out there. So I do wonder if...
19: You want to know how many 300-yard passing games he's had? What would be your guess?
11: Sam Darnold?
19: Yeah.
11: He's got, 6 years in the league? Seven? 6 or 7 years in the league?
19: Give or take, yeah.
11: I would say
10: More than that. He has the same draft class as Josh Allen, Lamar Jackson.
11: I would say he has 12 or 15.
10: 10.
19: 15. Yeah. Pretty big difference there. Now, I know he's got more years.
10: Okay.
19: I just like... Man, we toss out these analogies with Bo that he just hasn't earned.
10: How was Sam Darnold in the Super Bowl?
19: Well, great.
10: All right. Okay.
19: How was he the whole season?
10: He was good enough.
19: He was more than good enough. Threw for 4,000 yards.
10: How is he this season? How is Bo Nix this season compared to last season? It's down. It's not good enough. Well, I don't know. Yeah. Maybe it's good enough. You're 3-2. You are 3-2.
11: Roll those up there. But Dan's got the 6 games. He's got 300 yards. But here's, isn't it funny when Bo plays that? I'd say Bo played pretty good. Look at the points. 38, 38, 28, 27, 34. you only got 20 in the loss. But when he throws it, when he throws it around, when he let it rip, guess what they do? They score some points, don't they?
9: All right. Who cares?
10: All right, Bo, calm down.
19: Do we think that Bo has really regressed?
10: Yes. Confidence level is

0: all regression in fine tuning the definition, but I think it's been more of an adjustment that he hasn't adjusted along with it.
1: So this is kind of fascinating. First five games last year of Bo Nix versus first five games this year of Bo Nix.
2: Okay.
1: 3-2 record both seasons.
2: Right.
1: Completion percentage last year, 64.8. Completion this year, 60. Same ballpark. I mean,
0: that's big, though.
1: Yeah, 4%.
0: And he had drops last year because everybody's saying it should have been more last year, and he had a bunch of drops last year early.
2: It's the lowest he's had in his career.
1: Passing yards last year, 1,100, 942 this year.
2: Down.
1: Yeah, yeah.
2: Well, if he had 200 more passing yards on the year, that's points.
1: Yards per attempt, they were both about 6. Touchdowns, 8 last year, 6 this year. 4 interceptions last year, 3 this year.
2: Be nice to have 2 more touchdowns in some of these games, wouldn't it?
1: Yeah, it's not. That's not a fall off a cliff, though. It is a regression, but that's pretty negligible. All those numbers are the same ballpark.
2: Well, he also got an offensive coordinator fired.
1: True.
0: Oh, I didn't think about that.
2: True. It's kind of a big thing.
0: He's got one in the stat book from that side, doesn't he?
2: I mean, he's having press conferences where he's ripping off.
3: Who cares?
2: Sort of moments. He's got a coach tell him to let it rip.
4: Let it rip. Let it fly.
2: I mean, there's just things going on this year that were not happening last year. And we got Jeff Legwell talking about he's not having any fun. And that 3-2 record, it was kind of fun. This ain't fun.
0: No.
1: Can you remind me last year? What did the 3-2 feel like last year?
0: Well, they got lucky and won the first game against. Was that against Carolina?
1: I don't even remember the game.
2: 20-12. Remember that?
0: It was an ugly game.
2: Tennessee.
1: Oh yeah.
2: Cam Ward.
0: Part of the five games was Kansas City. That Kansas City lost in one of those.
2: I know. You bring actually up the played record
0: pretty.
2: Look
0: he
2: at.
0: Actually played pretty good.
2: Dan's put it up. All right, Tennessee.
1: That was an ugly win. That one didn't feel good.
2: Indy, you lost by 1, and you lost to the Chargers by a field goal.
1: Oh, and then you crushed Cincinnati.
2: Yeah, so when this is when it was like wild.
1: And you got a big win against Philly.
2: Yeah, so you had 2 upsets after being 1-2. You rolled 2 upsets.
1: Yeah, so the difference was at the end of the 5 games, you were coming off of 2 huge wins.
2: Yeah.
0: And you got Cincinnati without Burrows. Remember?
2: But still,
1: God, look at that run we went on, man.
2: You killed a team. Like, we would have come back after that Cincinnati game when you won by 25, and we would have been full of ourselves a little bit. All right, Joe Burrow wasn't there. So what? We just beat a team by 25 points.
1: I think I even forgot we won every single game from week 4 through 15.
2: Yeah, and don't forget, you went to Philadelphia, then you went to the Greenbrier and the Hurricane, and you won the rain-soaked game against Aaron Rodgers. I mean, that's 4-2 now.
1: So point is,
2: we're feeling good.
1: There's lots of different 3-2s.
2: Yeah, we were having fun.
0: Well, look at weeks 9, 10, and 11. You win 3 in a row and you score 18, 10, 10 and 22.
2: Both throwing for 326 against Cincinnati, 242 against Philadelphia. We're winning games. We're having a blast.
0: Remember that Philly?
2: Dobbins is running for 100 yards.
0: Wasn't that Philadelphia game where you scored all your points in the fourth quarter? Wasn't it all 3 touchdowns? Weren't you down 17-0
1: in that game in the fourth? I'll just say yes because it feels like whatever game
0: you were
1: was.
0: Down 17-0 in the fourth quarter and you scored 3 touchdowns in the fourth.
2: All right, we got to take a quick break. We can dig into it more. We'll get your feedback on the text line. We'll hear from Bo and the players and all this. It's a totally different feeling. It's 1,000% different feeling than last year. 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
1: 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Hey, Kristen! You got the ring light and the tripod this time. 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Honey, it's going to be another late one. We're going to need more snacks.
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0: I have a little FOMO here with Scott. Scott has a TV thing I don't have.
1: And it's like the only thing.
0: What, I know, no kidding. I take pride in having like all the stuff. Damn. And my thing should work, but it's not.
1: Yeah, PSG scored twice against Man City in the Champions League.
0: Is it 2-0?
1: It's 2-0 in the first 19 minutes.
0: Oh, man.
2: Who cares?
3: Dude, I watched this Russian ping pong match last night.
0: Oh, yeah. That's what this is. That's what this is the equivalent of.
3: I'm sick. I'm telling you.
0: Man City PSG.
3: These guys were like 25 feet off the table. Then they brought the other guy in. Thought he was going to hit him with the drop
2: shot.
3: Who
2: cares?
0: Okay.
3: Went over the top. Had the slam opportunity. Put it up high. Mm-hmm. Put a little spin on that sucker. Guy couldn't get back
0: Scott,
3: to it in time.
0: What are we supposed to do with this, Scott? What are we supposed to do?
1: He's speaking as if he actually really watched that match, whether it was last night or not. It sounds like you've watched that match.
0: But he wants to compare some
3: I watched that match last night.
0: Ping pong tournament to two of the biggest
1: clubs in the world.
0: Right.
3: Well, it was a Russian ping pong tournament, to be clear.
0: Okay.
1: What'd you watch it on?
3: The dark web?
4: State TV.
1: State TV.
0: I'm just saying, Man City's undefeated, top of the table in Premier, and they're down 2-0 to PSG. Okay. I'm just pissed I can't get it on my old Paramount Plus. It should be, and you've got some sort of dark web TV service that somehow pops up like that.
1: Like that quick.
0: I'm like reloading Paramount Plus to work.
1: I told you about how to do it.
0: I know, and I appreciate that. But look, see, it's right there. I should be able to just put bang, boom, and go, and there's my Holland guy. But I can't get it. It's pissing me off. All right, anyways, let me talk to you about Bo Nix. Are you guys ready to sort of predict this game or not? Do you need some more time? And where is your vibe on the game itself?
3: I think I'm ready, but I've been confused on the day of the week. The whole week, is today prediction day or is tomorrow prediction day?
0: Tomorrow's prediction game.
1: What is tomorrow? Tomorrow's Thursday. We never predict day of game.
3: Well, because we're never on Friday.
1: Today's kind of like our Friday for the game.
3: I actually came in today thinking he was going to ask me for my prediction the first 30 seconds. I was finally prepared for it because I'm like every week I'm complaining about it. So I decided I'd do a little prep.
0: Well, technically,
3: and then I was wrong.
0: Technically, prediction day should have been yesterday.
5: What's great about today is that it's not yesterday.
0: Yeah, today would be Saturday, where we just, you know, I don't know what we do on Saturdays, and then we never are
3: Where's
0: on
3: Kyle
0: game Shanahan days.
3: Hand when we need him,
0: it's just going to be the end of the world.
2: Who cares?
0: Anyways, what's your vibe? You don't have to make a prediction, but you can if you want. But what's your vibe right now?
3: I don't think it's going to be a blowout, but I don't think the Broncos will ever have a shot of winning.
1: I would take the under if I were one of those kind of guys, which was at 43, I think you said yesterday?
0: Nah, 40.5, I believe.
1: Oh, 40.5.
0: I'll double check, but I thought it was 40.5.
1: If I were to think of the score that pops into my head is like 2017.
0: Yeah, that number's kind of rumbling around my head, too.
1: Yeah, but I like to pick funky numbers.
0: Yeah.
1: So let's go. No, 2016.
0: Who?
1: Yep.
0: Seahawks. I'm getting into some nerdy numbers. Can I give you some more nerdy numbers that makes me feel better about the Broncos?
1: Every day you kind of turn into crack one.
0: Okay. Josh Jobe is one of the corners for Seattle. They've got two, like, 5'11", 6-foot skinny corners, okay? He's one of them. These are nerd numbers now. According to Pro Football Focus, Mike Evans, the football player, piled up 6 catches on 8 targets for 98 yards and a touchdown when Jobe was the nearest defender in coverage. It was more yards than Jobe had allowed in any of his other 33 regular season or postseason games with Seattle. Evans, 6'5", big strong dude, out-muscled the 5'11", Joby. If we can get Cortland Sutton involved with the game, guys, and perhaps match him up with this dude, I could see the Broncos having success where they haven't had. And Cortland Sutton, man, do I respect Cortland Sutton. Do you know how many catches Cortland Sutton has this year?
1: Like 4 or 5.
0: 11. Oh. I guess, you know, you went under, so. Oh, but still, guys, 11 catches?
1: For five games.
0: Five games for like 101 yards, one touchdown for Courtland Sutton? I mean...
1: Well, five catches for 100 yards would be pretty good in one game.
3: Hell yeah.
0: Yeah. How many catches did Puka Nacua have the other day? Did he have 16?
1: He set a Monday Night Football record.
0: 16 catches. Puka Nacua comes off injury, has five more catches in one game than Courtland Sutton's had all year?
3: Yeah, it's not ideal. When we brought Jalen Waddle into town, the idea was to have a 1A and a 1B. I don't even know that we have a 1. Jalen Waddle hasn't even been a true 1, but we certainly don't have a 1A and a 1B.
0: Do you remember what Eric Decker and Demaryius Thomas's numbers were like when Tim Tebow was here?
1: Probably way down.
0: Oh, dude, it was sad.
3: I'm curious.
0: And go look it up. It's a crazy difference when Tebow was here for 2 years and really 1 year, and then when Manning came here for those two guys, for Decker and Thomas.
1: Well, those numbers blew up.
0: So compare like the 2011 numbers to the 2012 numbers. It's crazy.
1: Well,
0: so it's not that you had bad receivers, you had a bad quarterback.
1: Well, I have an idea. This brainstorming right here, I know it's no dumb question, but a little brainstorming just hit me in the idea of sitting here thinking about it. And you say, got to get.
0: Are these deep thoughts?
1: It's a little deep thought. Get Sutton more involved.
3: Oh, my gosh.
0: Are they deep thought? I'll play the deep thought music.
1: Yeah, go ahead, hit some deep thought music. You want to get Courtland Sutton the ball, get him some more catches. Line him up in the backfield as a running back.
0: Okay.
1: Right. Just have him go out to the flat right there, be the release guy. He'll get
3: brilliant.
1: He'll get nine or ten targets.
0: Okay. Brilliant. We're all stupider for listening to that.
1: Well, why?
0: Because he's never done it in his career, ever.
1: You want to throw in the? You want me to show you where the target line goes? It's to the right. Or to the left.
3: To the running back out of the backfield.
1: Line of scrimmage. So put Courtland as a running back, have him run out into the flats.
3: I actually don't think it's a bad idea. We're going to throw it to the check down.
1: Yeah. make him, you know what?
3: Why are you making fun of Scott? Like,
1: we got
3: over here mocking you because he doesn't have any creativity.
1: We got an X receiver and a Y receiver and a Z receiver. What do they even do? So why not have a C receiver, which stands for?
3: Check down.
1: Check down. Make him the check down receiver.
0: Okay. I'm laughing. You got me laughing.
1: Live in the backfield.
0: I'm laughing because he's going to check down anyway. So you at least get him the ball.
1: Step up like he's going to pass protect.
0: I get the joke.
1: Just roll out over here.
3: I'm like in. I'm just in. It's brilliant.
1: If you're upset about the targets he's getting.
0: Hey, I got you. At least he would catch the ball.
1: The C receiver.
0: Nothing like that with a 6'5".
1: All you football guys, throw us your opinion in there. What do you think? Brilliant?
3: Brilliant.
0: Brilliant. At least he would get the ball.
1: Yep. Make him the check down receiver.
0: It would be like 3-4 yard losses every catch, but.
1: Well, not necessarily.
0: You get one or two
1: of them would be for losses.
0: He's not like Demaryius Thomas, unfortunately. Like that. DT, you can just throw the ball out to and watch him run 80 yards. Courtland is not that, but he's really good at other things. Like, really good. And this Josh Jobe guy, whoever this character is, he's kind of a skinny mini. Just go, you know, throw the ball to Courtland. Line him up as a running back. Oh, my God. Can you imagine? By the way, they did try to get Mims as a running back one time in that game. They tried it. They got this Shaheed guy for Seattle. They're going to try that with this dude, too.
1: Who is your best wide receiver as far as making a missed tackle?
0: Jalen Waddle. It's not even. Well, that's fine. Let's go.
1: Why is it okay with Waddle to sit there and be the check down receiver?
0: Because he is a quick escape, break tackle sort of guy. Courtland Sutton is not. Courtland Sutton's not that fast either. He's fast enough.
1: He's
0: strong. He's big.
1: Hit him at the line of scrimmage.
0: He can outman people.
1: Makes one corner miss, and then boom, boom, boom. Gets by one linebacker.
0: You've seen Courtland Sutton do that?
1: Yeah, he's done it in the past.
0: Oh, come on. That ain't his thing.
1: You can do that. But your tight end.
0: Who? tight end thing. That's another whole, like, what are we doing? Well, Evan Ingram. Evan Ingram.
1: He's been solid.
0: Yeah, you're right.
1: Evan Ingram in the backfield.
0: I would be fine with that, too. That's like a Deebo Samuel thing.
1: Wait. Great idea.
0: Okay. Right, hold on.
1: So it's sparking ideas. That's what a good idea does.
3: Not sure how to do this legally. You ever seen a 5-wide receiver running back backfield?
1: No, but why not try it? Freak people out.
3: Freak them out.
0: Just put everybody in the backfield.
1: Wing T, all three receivers.
3: No, we can motion one guy out.
1: With two tight ends.
3: And then we can motion one guy out, cover it up on the right side. So the line's covered up on the right.
1: Because
3: you got to have the line covered up on one side or the other.
1: Yep.
3: Right?
0: Just get a flag otherwise.
3: We got to. Well, on the other side, actually, I think we could be okay. We do have to. Yeah, five guys, five backs.
1: Why don't you draw that up? Erase that crap on the board down there.
0: Who cares?
1: Over there.
3: I don't know. There's Def Leppard, though.
0: Who cares?
3: I'd hate to cover that up. And whoever, Scott, you do that basketball
1: thing.
3: What is that supposed to be?
1: Well, I'll tell you what it looks like.
0: Okay. This is where we are, huh?
1: Yeah.
0: Okay, cool.
1: I'm going to draw a play up. I'm going to draw a play up in the break.
0: Cortland Sutton in the backfield.
1: Yeah.
0: Yeah, okay. Hey, Jalen Waddle in the backfield.
3: Wing T. No, not Wing T. That's not what. What's the one where you got the two running backs that are like they're in the tight end spot, but they're facing into the backfield, the old high school formation?
1: Ooh,
3: you know what I'm talking about there?
1: Yeah.
3: What's that called?
1: I have no idea, I'm liking where your head's going.
3: Yeah. So we got Cortland on one side.
1: Yeah.
3: Evan Ingram on the other. Two biggest bodies. Yeah. Mm-hmm. They're facing into the backfield. Yeah. Okay. Then we got Bowen Pistol.
1: Right.
3: Because we don't like being underneath center. So that's 2-3.
0: Who's behind Bowen?
3: That's five. That's it. We got three guys left.
0: If he's in Pistol, who's behind him?
3: And then we got a T formation. Okay. Right. A true T behind Bow. Right? So that in the behind, we've got J.K., Jalen Waddle. And let's go R.J. Harvey. We actually only need two wide receivers here.
0: Uh-huh.
3: Now we can send all five into the flats at the same exact time. They can't cover them all in the flats.
0: No. You're going to get one of them 4 yards behind the line of scrimmage for sure.
1: While we send all the guys out there to the flats, we have the tight end covering on that right side, covering up the tackle. Just shuffles behind the line, sneaks out lonely by himself.
3: Acts
1: on
3: like
1: the
3: he's
1: left.
3: Doing nothing. I just got lost out there.
1: Yeah. Sneaks out to the left, and they got one release guy on the left all by himself.
0: Like, right at the line of scrimmage.
1: All defensive backs, the whole dime.
0: So you have five guys behind the line of scrimmage and one guy
1: the
0: right
1: whole
0: at
1: nickel
0: the line of
1: slides
0: scrimmage.
1: Over to those wide receivers and running backs. And then you have Troutman just shuffle like he's picking up blocks.
3: Yeah.
1: And then once he gets to the line of scrimmage, right there in Bo's range.
3: Because nobody thought he'd catch
1: Bo's range. Yeah. Bo's range.
0: What do you think the yardage? 8 yards?
3: 8 yards a pop? Dude, that's first down every other play.
0: Holy cow.
1: Yeah, well it can be 8 yards, then no yard run, then punt. But, I mean, still, we've taken some yardage up.
0: Man, this is where we are with Bo, huh? No wonder he has a confidence crisis.
1: Dude,
0: he said he didn't listen to anybody.
1: You heard Leggy talk about his stats in Oregon where 60% of his completions came at or behind the line of scrimmage? That's a big number.
0: At the end of the day.
2: Honestly, really and truly, the biggest battle right now is like, want to be aggressive. And then you see stats and you're like, well, this team is causing the most turnovers in the league. And then you're like, okay, well, I can't put my team in a situation where I'm turning the football over and putting our defense in a bad spot, giving them a short field. And at the end of the day, it's like, who cares? You know, like, why would I go out there worried about throwing an interception? Why would I go out there trying to throw every football 50 yards down the field? Just play the play.
3: Just hit the check down.
0: Just play the play. Why would I take any chances?
1: Twenty seventeen.
0: This is decidedly not as fun as last year. 3-2.
1: This is more of a grind.
0: You think?
1: And yet, well, but after 3-2, you won 8 in a row. So right. Let's see if
0: they won 11 in a row.
1: Let's see if they can repeat that.
3: You want Decker and DT's numbers for Tebow?
0: Yeah, they're fun to watch.
3: Will Cortland Sutton surpass these?
0: That's a fun one right there.
1: Combined or individually?
0: No, you got to do individually.
3: Now,
0: combined.
3: I want you guys to guess before I tell you. I want you to guess.
1: DT had 43 catches for like 600 yards.
3: Okay.
1: And Decker had like 36 catches for 397.
0: I'll just roll with Scott. Those sound good to me.
3: So DT's numbers were Decker's, the ones that you guessed. Eric Decker actually had more yardage that year.
0: Wow.
3: Decker had 44 passes for 612 yards.
0: Okay.
3: 8 touchdowns. DT, gosh, this is hard to believe. Demaryius Thomas had a season like this.
0: I know.
3: 32 catches, 551 yards, 4 touchdowns.
1: I was pretty close on all those numbers.
0: Pretty good. Yeah. What was it the next year with Peyton?
3: Now, it does give me a qualifier here. Those are full season totals, including Kyle Orton's 5 starts.
1: Which was nearly as bad.
0: Okay, fine.
3: Yeah.
0: What was Peyton? You got to look at the next year.
3: I don't have the next year. I just looked up that year.
0: All right.
1: Well, your fingers ain't doing nothing.
3: Well, so are yours?
1: I'm watching Man City. Huh? I'm watching Man City.
3: My fingers don't move when your brain thinks.
0: All right. We can come back after the break and figure out the next year and do no dumb questions.
1: Yeah.
0: And figure out how to put Cortland Sutton in the backfield. All brilliant ideas here. 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
10: Exactly. 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
10: Me too. 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
0: 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When it comes to your retirement, there are no dumb questions. 303-900-1189. I got the numbers if you want them with Decker and DT.
3: I'm going to guess 2.5 for each. 2.5 times.
0: Oh, it's pretty wild. So in 2011, which was mostly Tebow, 44 catches for 612 yards for Eric Decker. For Demaryius Thomas in that year, 2011, that is crazy. 11 games played, so he didn't play all the games, but 32 catches for 551 yards. Well, here comes Peyton Manning. You ready for this, boys? 2012, Demaryius Thomas. 94 catches for 1,434 yards, and the same the next year, 92 for 1,430. Eric Decker with Peyton Manning, 85 catches for 1,064 yards, and the next year, Decker, 87 catches, 1,288 yards. Eric Decker. Touchdowns? Yeah, hold my beer. Eric Decker, 13 touchdowns in 2012, 11 in 2013, 24 touchdowns in 2 years, and don't forget, Julius Thomas had 24 touchdowns in 2 years. DT had 24 touchdowns in 2 years. You had three receivers, who had 24 touchdowns in 2 years in 12 and 13 with Peyton Manning. each. That is mind-blowing.
3: That's nutso.
0: Nutso. And then Peyton, unfortunately, got hurt in 2014. Right. He just wasn't himself. And the numbers didn't go down that much. In fact, I'm looking at DT in the year Peyton was kind of banged up, 2014. He had 111 catches for 1,600 yards. And that's the year Peyton wasn't, you know. And then the next year, obviously, everything went down in 2015 because Peyton was out for so much and it just wasn't the same. But you won a Super Bowl because you had a good running game, you had a really good defense, and things were good enough. But, geez, it makes me wonder, no dumb question, do we not give Peyton Manning enough credit? Or are we... I mean, he gets a lot of credit and attention.
3: Seems hard to believe, but...
0: Right, but does he deserve... No dumb question. Does Peyton Manning deserve more accolades?
3: Sure. He deserves all of them.
1: Yeah. And the problem with those seasons, you know, one ends in that terrible game against Baltimore in the postseason, and one of them was at 14 that ended with the loss to Indianapolis in the first round. Both home games, weren't they?
0: Indy was a bad... Peyton Manning just wasn't himself. That sucked. That loss sucked.
1: Well, the Baltimore loss sucked, too.
0: That was a terrible one, because I don't think the Broncos were going to win the Super Bowl in 14. I really think they were the best team in 2012. I think they would have beat the 49ers in New Orleans, and they were just a better team than the Ravens. The next year, well, they went to the Super Bowl the next year, and they lost. So, okay, fine. But in 2012, I think the Broncos would have rolled to a Super Bowl victory. I think they probably would have lost to the Seahawks, and I think they probably would have won. I think you would have had... It would have been amazing. I think we would have had two Super Bowls in that four-year Manning stretch with another Super Bowl appearance.
3: Scott, I turn to you, our resident poop master.
1: Yep.
3: Two-part question. Mm-hmm. I'm in my 40s now.
1: Yep.
3: Do you have to go more often as you get older?
1: Well, I read...
3: That's question one.
1: I read an article a long time ago on health gut, and a good healthy gut, you should almost poop after every meal.
3: Wow. Okay. All right.
1: That was always a one a
0: How
1: day.
0: How soon?
1: I don't know. One a day, I was kind of guy.
3: I did hear if you don't poop within the first 45 minutes of waking up, you have problems. Like there's something wrong with your insides.
1: I had to today before I even brushed my teeth.
3: Wow, two. Jeez. All right. Second question. You're at work.
1: Mm-hmm.
3: You got to go.
1: Right.
3: Go install one. You're like, ooh, that one doesn't look good. There's leftovers.
1: Oh.
3: Go install two. That doesn't look good. Leftovers. You're out of stalls.
1: Well, there's only two guys that eat Mega Meals over there that can leave leftovers, so we know who left over.
3: Well, I already know that. I mean, I know who the offenders are. Yeah. But my question is, what do you do? At that point, do you just pretend like you didn't see it?
1: Or just stick your foot over there and push the button in with your shoe.
3: Mm.
1: Or just flush it. I mean, just flush
3: pretend
1: it.
3: Like you didn't see it?
1: Yeah. It's clean water.
3: All right.
1: I mean, if it's an apocalypse, you'd probably drink that water.
3: All right, just curious what you're supposed to do in that situation.
1: It's called FB. Flush and bitch.
3: There you go. I think that's what I did.
1: Yeah. Well, exactly.
3: Yeah.
0: On the text line, could be your breath work, Tyler.
3: Well, yeah, could be.
0: It's hard to follow that no dumb question with anything else.
1: That's semi serious.
0: I'm not exactly sure where.
3: Well,
0: I
3: thought that was what this. It's not circle. We don't know.
0: It's fine.
3: This isn't a safe place.
0: It's a safe place. Oh, it's a safe place. Or should we continue just the conversation of this particular topic?
3: Well, I don't know where else to go. He answered my questions. I had two different questions, and he answered both of them.
1: You talked about the difference a quarterback makes and showed the stats with Decker and DT. Go back and look at the receivers. The year before Mike Shanahan came back, the head coach.
0: Oh.
1: And then the first couple of years there, because they were having multiple 1,000-year receivers, too, in McCaffrey and Smith. And one year, did they have all three one time in Shannon Sharp? Didn't they have three guys with over 1,000 yards one season?
0: I know Rod and Ed had over 100 catches each, I think 2 years in a row. Like, that was a pretty well-established sort of deal. So it had to be over 1,000 yards, you would expect. Who was the coach before, Mike? Was it...
1: Well, you had 2 years of Wade.
0: Wade?
1: 2 years of Wade, and then before that, you had...
0: I mean, Wade was kind of like a Vic Fangio coach, like 500, yeah. Nothing special.
1: You were 8-8-8-8, I think.
0: Yeah, you weren't really going anywhere. He was okay. He was more of a defensive guy. It was right. Like Vic Fangio, the first version of Vic Fangio. So I would assume that nothing was... Who's the offensive coordinator then? How about that? I don't even know that.
3: Wait, I'm sorry, what year?
0: When Wade Phillips was the head coach, who was the offensive coordinator?
1: The one guy that ended up coaching the Giants that took away the offensive coordinator from Peyton, Sean Payton.
0: Oh gosh.
1: Starts with an F.
0: Frank?
3: Fossil?
0: Jim Fossil. Yeah. Jim Fossil. Was he really?
1: I think Jim Fossil was the OC in one of those 2 years with Wade. I believe.
0: Was Pat Shermer the other one?
1: Nobody could.
0: No, I don't know. I don't know who was back in the day.
1: Well, listen, you saw a big difference in your receivers.
0: Cortland Sutton will have DT and Eric Decker numbers this year, similar to what they had with Tim Tebow?
1: Yes.
0: That's the real question. Is that what we're looking at? So with Tebow in 2011, I mean, it's only 11 games, so we got to keep that in mind with DT. 32 catches, but still, what are we talking about, guys? Four catches a game? three and a half catches a game for DT?
1: So you had 20 more catches, you would have had 52 catches.
0: I mean, that is pathetic. Three catches a game, less than three catches a game for Demaryius Thomas with Tim Tebow. Can you imagine? But that is the pace Cortland Sutton is on now. That's exactly the pace. It's like 2 point something, 11 catches in 5 games.
1: Well, but that's why, man. Listen, you heard it here first, and we know Cortland's a big listener to the program.
3: Yeah.
1: He goes and runs to...
3: Old neighbor of mine, by the way.
1: Well, there you go. So he runs to I guess he could run to Davis Webb, but Davis Webb may not have any input and say, hey, make me that C receiver. Get me out in the check down area.
0: All right, we'll get into football with Let's Football Go.
3: Just needs to talk to him about it. Yeah. They'll understand once he sees it.
1: We'll draw a play up here in a minute.
0: Bashing men in the face, is this what we want from some of our favorite athletes? Do we want men hitting other men in the face? Yeah. Okay, that's the big question coming up next.
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27: 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I'm Manny Rutinel, candidate for Congress, and I approve this message.
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11: Hey, who get there? Oh, we got another bite. McKinnon's going to go right by. Who is that? It's Rope Hintz right by McKinnon, right by McKinnon. And Hintz goes down to the ice like a ton of bricks.
12: Second fight of the year by Nathan McKinnon. And he gets up bloodied but grinning. Rope Hintz and his frosted tips will go to the box.
13: Do we like Nate McKinnon getting in fights? We certainly like the outcome. Great game, great bounce back by Mackenzie Blackwood. And hey, tonight, let's do it all over again, except this time at Ball Arena. The second game of a home-and-home against the Dallas Stars. Full coverage. We'll say hi to Miko. Pre-game powered by Ramos Law starts at 6 with Berto. And Connor will have Riker in the booth. For the 6:38 puck drop, your home for the Colorado Avalanche is Altitude Sports Radio 92.5. Do we like Nate McKinnon fighting?
14: Yeah, I got another thing on the game, too. But I think it all depends on when, where, and how. I didn't mind it last night as much because of the history with Dallas. And I think they bullied their way into playoff wins over the last few years. And I felt that was like Nate McKinnon's giving of a new axe that, hey, we're chopping these big bullies down from us. We ain't taking no more. I thought that was a sign of, you know, we ain't going to take it. No, we're not going to take it.
13: We're not going to take it anymore. No.
15: I like it. And I think that the reason I like it right now is because it's really hard to treat these early season games like they're of importance. Nate's not going to do this at the end of the year. He knows that. He's not going to put himself at risk at the end of the season. But I think that there is a statement that is said when Nate gets a 2 fights in 6 games that, hey, I'm taking this serious. You know, if I'm taking this serious, you boys better be taking this serious.
13: Here is what Jared Bednar said on Mosier, Lombardi, and Kane this morning.
16: As long as he doesn't get hurt, are we cool with that?
17: I mean, that's just the way he's wired. 2 fights in 6 games. Do the math. I don't want that pace to continue. I just think you're running. It's too risky for us. I just think we got to be smart. We got to be careful, and we got to sort of figure it out.
13: Got more great hockey content for you on our YouTube page and all of our socials. Yes, Scott.
14: I said, do you think this is a sign, a subliminal sign to the front office? He goes, I'm having to fight because you ain't got nobody on this team that can't.
13: Oh,
14: that
13: man,
14: does.
13: You think that's what it is?
14: Well, maybe McKinnon's taking it on himself.
13: Oh, I don't know about that.
14: Listen, this team has been knocked out of the playoffs the last 4 years. Dan, correct me if I'm wrong. To me, because they've been bullied. They were bullied last year. I know they were beat up in the finals against Vegas. The year before was Dallas. The year before was the Kraken. Every time they get knocked out of the playoffs in the last 4 years, they've been bullied in that series. And to me, you ain't got nobody else. You've built yourself a fast finesse team.
13: Well, Svechkov did stand up for a teammate earlier in the game.
14: How many years has he been here?
13: What is this? He's his first year here.
14: Hey, there you go.
13: But, like, he got the instigator for it, and he got a 10-minute misconduct because he wasn't letting another teammate get pushed around. I mean, that was a moment where, I mean, I understand what you're saying, but literally the Avs did have a player that they brought in who was perfect for that sort of thing, even though it left them kind of shorthanded. Here's what Nate said.
9: We all grew up in the Maritimes. It's pretty gritty, and you know, I got ran my whole life playing up. So I think it's pretty normal. Most guys from that area are pretty feisty, and you know, I think it's good to do it sometimes. I mean, I'm probably might be done for the year, but I guess you never know. Getting punched is it's not that fun, but I mean. The guys seem to like it, so maybe I'll do it a couple more times.
13: By the way, that's our own Jesse Montano, who traveled to Dallas to cover the Avs last night. Nobody else was there. It's an ESPN game, and you can hear more with him and Megan on the Ring Report again on YouTube for great Avs coverage. And they had reaction to this on Between the Pipes with Raj and Spring last night, too, which was really interesting. Your point is fascinating. Like, all right, I let me think about that. I haven't even thought about it. Is Nate just a little tuned, or does people have to pick it up a little bit? Is that what you're saying?
14: Well,
13: that he thinks that he might have to do this? Because I think if it was up to Nate McKinnon, he would fight way more. So
15: obviously, in today's NHL, the enforcer doesn't exist.
14: Not like it used to, you're right.
15: But is there a need for it in some form or fashion? Like, what does that guy look like in today's league?
13: Oh, you got to have skill. It looks like Gabriel Landeskog or Svechkov or somebody
14: Gabe,
13: like that.
14: Or Gabe or the what's the guy, Jamie Benn, or these other tough guys that just beat us up.
13: Yeah, man, it's
15: more of a turd. It's not necessarily an enforcer, but it's the guy that's just willing to be poking
14: a guy all the time. A guy that ain't running around from the gloves. You know, he's not running away from it. Maybe not necessarily throwing him down first an instant game like Svechkov did.
13: Yes.
14: But a guy that says, you're going to keep hitting Makar. Makar got dirty hit in that, was it that Kraken series a few years ago? And he was never the same player, missed a game, and then was never the same player the rest of that series. The greatest thing that Bill Laimbeer ever said to me, and would Bill a turd? I mean, going back in history, probably would be considered a turd.
15: I think he was more than that. Though. I mean, he was more of a tough guy than like a turd.
13: But I think he was one of the most unliked NBA players ever. From other players of all time.
14: Yeah, because
15: okay, maybe he was.
14: He wasn't necessarily a fighter, but he was always a turd to everybody.
15: Yeah,
14: and he wasn't afraid to if you wanted to. But when I signed, after the first day of practice, he takes David Greenwood out, and it was a scene straight out of The Untouchables. Where Sean Connery tells Lord of the Standing with the Feathers guy, they pull out a knife, you pull out a gun, they put one of ours in the hospital, you put one of theirs in the morgue. Laimbeer says we're a guard running team. They put one of our guys on the floor, we put their guards out of the game. I mean, he sat there and had dinner. Now he bought dinner. But sat there at dinner and said, this is what's expected from the big guys on this team. No one touches our guys. Mm-hmm. I don't need a guy. I need a turd. I'll take a turd if that's the description we're using. I need a guy that says, I'm tired of McKinnon getting beat up. Mm-hmm. I'm tired of Cale Makar getting beat up. Nate's just getting beat up. Whoever it might be. You're not just going to give free. It's not free range on our star players. Makar takes way too many hits. From guys and beating him up.
13: Well, I would make the argument Svechkov fits that role a lot better than McKinnon.
14: But is he playing on the lines with those guys?
13: No, of course not.
14: Is the guys that are banging our stars still in the game when he finally gets in the game?
13: Maybe because the D rotates different than the line. So maybe. Maybe because he's a forward, not a defenseman. Maybe. Maybe. But the games are so fast these days, you can't afford to have guys who can't skate and can't play.
15: Our guy's supposed to be Manson, right?
13: That's tricky because he's a defenseman, so he wouldn't be on the ice at the same time as Kale. He just wouldn't be out there at the same time. Not really. He'd have to come off the bench on another shift.
14: He would probably get on the ice.
15: I don't think of him as a turd. I just think of him as a guy.
13: You need like a Svechkov, a Parker Kelly.
14: But here's another thing.
13: I don't know.
14: Manson ain't getting any younger, right? Gabe, and I heard someone say this, and we've not talked about it. Gabe, I don't think, is skating free right now.
13: Yeah.
14: It feels like he's not 100% in there. He's as tough as they come. For as pretty as he is, people that are that pretty shouldn't be that gritty.
15: Nice.
13: That's fun. If you just want to go down the lines
15: like they're dying.
13: Like, Lekkonen certainly isn't that guy. Natchez is a beanpole. He ain't that guy.
14: No.
13: Although he kind of talks, but he ain't that guy.
14: Our Russian we got rid of should have been that guy.
13: You could use Kadri. Kadri could possibly
14: do it.
13: Yeah,
14: but again, you're talking
13: he's
14: about
13: a smaller dude,
14: he's a 5'9 dude.
13: Well, yeah, he's a smaller guy.
14: He was a pest.
15: He used to be the exact guy I'm talking about.
14: He was like
15: I don't really
13: he's not
15: like
13: much of a fighter, though.
15: No, but he is a turd.
13: That's true. Like, Marshawn is like that, too. I mean, they'll fight every now and then, but, you know, it's funny because Nate physically and mentally is that guy. He is. He also just happens to be the best scorer in the league, too. So his natural instincts are to do exactly what he's done twice in six games. He's been holding himself back. So if Nate wants to unleash a little bit to set a tone, hey, I'm fine
14: with
13: it.
14: Yeah, but now we need another guy who's playing the other wing with him.
13: Well, it's Natchez and Lekkonen, and neither one of those guys is going to... Right, they're not going to do it. But he skated with Mikko. That was the craziest thing about Nichushkin and Mikko over the years. Both huge guys, neither one of them would fight or do that ever.
14: And both neither of, one and of both them had the size and girth.
13: They're big, they're huge dudes, and neither one of them had what it took upstairs to do what Nate did last
14: time. And then we had, the last time we kind of had a tough guy that wasn't afraid to drop him. But it was a horrible skater. What was that, Dan, that big Russian defenseman we had for a while?
13: Big Zadorov?
14: Oh. Huh? What's
13: his name? You're going
18: the kid
13: way
18: is Zadorov?
14: Zadorov, yes.
13: Yeah, but you're better to reference like Curtis McDermott. That's the last.
14: No, Zadorov was between here and Curtis McDermott. He played before or after McDermott came.
13: He did?
14: Yeah. Zadorov was just like 6 years ago.
18: McDermott won the cup in 22 with the Avs.
13: Yeah.
14: But he would never play. That's right. McDermott came after.
18: Yeah.
14: But McDermott never played.
13: Not in the playoffs.
14: No.

0: back to back, it should be done like it's done today, because it's not unfair to either team. You know what I'm saying? Because both teams played last night. Both teams had to travel up here. Both teams are going to be tired.
1: Yeah.
0: Let's play the game. As opposed to, and you see this in the NBA all the time, you play in San Antonio last night, you come back, you're playing in Denver tonight, and you've got Oklahoma City who's been sitting here waiting for you. It should be no contest. And it should be a great game. This should be a great game, but I bet it's not as sharp as it was last night.
2: I think tonight could be a major bloodbath out there.
0: Could be.
2: I think tonight's going to be high octane.
1: Yeah. I love the Stars-Avs rivalry right now. It's so good.
0: Is it the best in Denver of all the teams?
2: Is it the best rivalry?
0: Pure rivalry.
2: Phew.
0: I mean, seriously, is there better? I mean, the Chiefs-Broncos, but it's...
2: That Rockies-Padres thing is pretty intense. Yeah. Chiefs Broncos. I don't know if they want to kill each other. They want to win, but I don't know. I think really, literally,
3: it's been a minute since the Broncos have had a true like.
0: Yeah, hate you,
3: blank
0: rival.
3: You.
2: You know, rival. like Gabe will take a
3: Patriots
2: run.
3: Patriots was the last one. Was that the Maybe. Last like true one?
0: Maybe. Yeah.
2: Nuggets don't got anybody.
0: No.
2: Well, because they
0: could be Oklahoma City or Dallas.
2: It should be Minnesota, but the
0: well,
2: good old
0: it probably
2: Nuggets,
0: is Minnesota.
2: The Nuggets were challenged by Minnesota and they backed down.
0: Backed down.
2: Which sucks.
0: Okay, I got no dumb question. Again, I heard for the morning. Just got thrown out there real fast.
2: Yeah.
0: So Kel just had twins.
2: Oh, right? He did?
0: Was it Kel that just had twins?
2: No. Did he have them or is he having them?
0: I thought they said he had them on the show.
2: Oh, is that right? Because we were kind of checking that throughout the course of the day.
0: All right, well, he's having twins though, right?
2: He is definitely having twins.
0: So
2: that's why
0: Vic,
2: I missed the
0: Vic
2: game.
0: Brought the question out. And they even asked Bednar, said, you good? We got a company policy. You good if he misses the next 3 months?
2: He did not say that to Bednar.
0: Asked him. He said, company policy. And then, you know, Bednar said, didn't you guys have a guy to take out for a long, long time? And then of course,
2: did Bednar say that?
0: Yeah.
2: About Kaner?
0: Yeah. And Kaner goes, it was only 4 weeks. Only 4 weeks.
2: Oh, that's hysterical.
0: So if it's only 4 weeks, you have two kids, does that mean you get eight? Or if it's 3 months,
2: that's
0: the company
2: question.
0: Policy.
3: You know, I do feel like that only makes sense.
2: That's
0: 3 months, you have two kids, you have 6 months off now?
3: Yeah, that makes sense.
0: Imagine not seeing Kel McCarr again until June or May.
2: Well, what you're saying is company policy. Less football.
0: And
2: go.
0: By the way, I didn't bring that up. That was the morning show.
2: Morning show, Rod.
0: And Vic and Kaner.
2: Vic has, they've been giving Kaner so much crap for the entire year because he took off 4 weeks.
0: Well, the starter for the Padres missed his first start for a kid.
2: Mason Miller did, and Bueller did too.
0: Bueller
2: and Mason Miller missed games for the birth of a kid.
0: Bueller's supposed to start the NL.
2: Well, you guys had your take on it was, you think Kale should be missing games?
0: Well, it's early in the season. I'm okay with it early.
2: But not late. If this was May, you would be not okay.
3: Definitely be not okay.
2: If it was the Western Conference Finals.
3: If we were in the playoffs?
2: Yeah, yes.
3: No, you're not.
2: For the birth of his kids, twins, forget
3: I mean, nobody's
2: it.
3: Gonna call you a bad guy. Definitely not publicly.
2: But not okay with you.
3: But not okay.
0: To quote the infamous Roy King, what did he do? Did he push it out?
3: That's right.
2: It's PhD on 92.5.
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1: Thank you to Mountain High Appliance. Brad and his crew do such a wonderful job. What are you doing?
2: I don't know, but I'm excited to see what he's doing.
1: Scott,
3: get ready to write a play.
1: You're going to draw up a play?
2: No, just get rid of it all. Nobody reads that anyways.
1: All right, Dan, let's football go. What do you got there, pal?
4: All right, let's start with a couple of Broncos things. Well, Scott's busy drawing up a play. You guys can react to some sound here from yesterday, guys, from the Broncos. Let's start with Davis Webb. The coordinators talked off to the side yesterday in the field house. By the way, I believe the Broncos practiced in the field house yesterday.
1: They did. It was just like a walkthrough thing inside, so nobody.
4: Okay. Because would you guys like them practicing in the elements?
1: No, they're not even in pads or anything. It's just you. It's a short week. It's fine. I think, Tyler, do you have a problem with it?
4: If it's going to be bad weather on Thursday, wouldn't you like to see them outside practicing in bad weather?
2: There's logic to that. I've always felt like it's more important to get a good practice in than to try to practice in the elements.
1: Yeah, I don't think it makes
4: sense. Okay. Regardless, Davis Webb spoke in the field house yesterday, guys, on kind of where the Broncos offense is at right now.
5: Yeah, I think it's just coming back to our saying a couple of years ago, aggressive, not reckless. And I think he's very close to getting that. It's just now putting together four quarters of that football.
6: Davis, you guys still are having offensive issues. How much of a challenge is it now to correct some of those things, what have you, on a short?
5: Yeah, we're still in a race to improve, just like everyone in the league. I think everyone has had one or two weeks. We just had a few. So, obviously, a short week, really good team, defending Super Bowl champions. That will be a tough challenge in itself, but I think our guys are ready to go.
4: Okay, aggressive, not reckless, was the advice for Bo Nix. Tyler, how do you toe that line between trying to be aggressive, pushing the ball down the field without being reckless? Like, how fine is that line?
2: Play calls and situations dictate it for you. Do what the situation calls for. You know, one thing that Rex Ryan did for Mark Sanchez, it actually was kind of smart. You know what he did on his wrist sheet? Like Mark Sanchez had the play call sheet on his wrist.
1: Mm-hmm.
2: And every play, every pass play, had a green dot, yellow dot, or red dot.
1: Okay.
2: Green dot. Take a freaking chance.
1: Mm.
2: Green dot. Or yellow dot. You know, if the situation calls for it.
1: Mm-hmm. Caution.
2: Right? Like it told them when to go for it. Now, that is over and beyond. Because common sense tells you when you can be reckless,
1: mm-hmm.
2: when you can take a chance, and when you should take what the situation calls for. It's just common sense. Like, I'm not even sure what to say to it. Just play football with common sense.
7: Well, Bo said it when you played.
1: That's what Bo was kind of saying, too, by the way, yesterday.
7: Take what's in front of me.
1: Yeah, basically, yeah.
7: The key is, see what's in front of you. That would be my response. In fact, if you'd said it in a question, my follow-up question, have you been seeing what's in front of you? Is that not a fair question?
1: There's something going on with his confidence, and it's really hard to put your finger on it. But, hey, if you want us to stop, what were we doing yesterday? Should they trade Mackenzie Blackwood? Mackenzie Blackwood comes out and plays lights out. He admits he made an adjustment to his game, and he played much better. There's an easy way to shut everybody up, Boats. It's coming Thursday night. Go 24-32 for 240, two touchdowns, no picks. Get sacked once for 5 yards. Beat the Seahawks, and we'll be singing a different tune on Friday morning.
7: You betcha.
1: I mean, that's just the way it goes.
7: Listen, if you go back to remember last year, they were 3-2. We still had tons of questions. There was still tons of questions. And then boom, boom, boom.
1: But it felt better.
7: Well, 11 straight wins. Then you're like, okay.
1: I mean, you just beat the Philadelphia Eagles on the road.
7: Scoring 21 points in the fourth quarter, down 17-0.
1: It's like, all right, that was cool. And then you stayed at the Greenbrier or whatever, right?
7: And then you beat the Giants, scoring down.
1: Jets, but.
7: No, you was the Giants? But later on in that streak.
1: Wait, they didn't go to, was it the Greenbrier last year?
7: That was the year before.
1: It was the year before, sorry, my bad.
7: You get down to the Giants, 29 points, didn't you, or something like that?
1: Oh, the Giants here, yeah, that was unbelievable.
7: And you end up coming back in fourth quarter, winning that game, too. So.
2: Hey, Scott, somebody on the text line said, Tyler, well, what was red dot? You only explained green and yellow dots. What do you think red dot meant? If I explained green and yellow, what do you think red would have been?
1: Well, red would have been stop or don't do, but that wouldn't make sense. Why would you have that play?
2: Red means no chance, no shots. Like don't take a chance.
1: Oh, okay. Safe.
2: Be safe.
1: Do you think Bo's whole thing is just a bunch of red dots?
7: Well, you know what? He may have floaters in his.
2: Well,
7: in his
2: I guess I did need to explain. I thought that was self-explanatory.
4: Is that the check down dot?
2: Yes.
1: Check down.
2: That means throw it on
7: John. That means check dot.
1: Close hole.
4: Check dot.
7: I drew that play up there for you there, Tyler.
1: Do you want to explain your play, Scott?
7: Over the left shoulder.
2: Okay, what do we want
1: to get? You're going to have to describe it. You're going to have to describe it.
7: What did we say?
1: You want to put Cortland Sutton in the backfield.
7: C receiver.
1: Well, you got to describe it. You got to use words. Okay. You can't just stare at it.
7: You got Franklin and Waddle and Sutton in the background in a T formation.
1: Okay.
7: Franklin goes in motion.
2: It's more of a diamond, but yeah.
7: Oh, diamond, okay. Waddle come and then he goes in motion and then does a fly pattern on the left side. Waddle on the snap comes out to the left flat. Cortland goes out to the right flat. You got Dobbins over on the right side, spread out wide. He's going to run a post. And then you've got your tight end covering the tackle up. He's just going to curl inside for a release foul.
1: And now Tyler's going over to the board.
7: I'm giving you the options.
1: And Tyler's saying, well, that's a good one, but let's have the guy run over the line of scrimmage, then back down. Now let's have this guy run just a yard past the line. Tyler's just saying everybody should run back towards or over the line of scrimmage.
7: Well, that's almost screen. I don't want a screen.
2: Well, you had him too far down the field.
7: Well, no, he's an option too. He's coming up.
1: No, but like, Tyler's point is that.
7: You had it. So you want? Well, yeah. You have him too far up. I have him too far back.
1: Tyler wants everybody within plus or minus 1 yard of the line of scrimmage.
2: Yeah.
1: Well,
2: yeah.
7: No, it's the release. The release. Yeah. The release on three.
2: Yeah.
1: So plus minus one on three.
2: Yeah.
1: Next story, Dan.
7: Yeah, you got two guys in flat and one right in the middle, just on the other side of the line of scrimmage.
1: Next one, Dan.
4: All right, guys. One more here from the Broncos. Credit to Rachel Vigil. She got this from the Broncos locker room yesterday. Brandon Jones on Thursday Night Football.
3: Yeah, I think you got to take care of your body. Sean does a good job of making it to where it's strictly, you know, mental reps. We're out there and walkthrough and stuff. I look at Thursday games as just like backyard football. You know, you can only learn so much in a couple of days. So you just got to line the ball up and just play football.
8: Does that make it fun?
3: Absolutely. Football is always fun, regardless of what it looks like. Yeah, yeah.
4: Guys, Thursday Night Football started going weekly, every week, back in 2012. It actually started in 2006 with a matchup between the Chiefs and the Broncos, but went to every Thursday back in 2012. Where were you guys at back then early on with Thursday Night Football, and where are you at now in regards to the product, liking it on Thursdays and all of that, and player recovery and the product on the field?
2: I hate that they just whipped me into submission, but I just don't even think about it anymore. The NFL whipped me into submission, stopped caring about the players. I mean, nothing changed. And when I was a player, I freaking hated it. Well, it was a love-hate relationship. I hated it preparing for it, and then I did kind of enjoy the extra bye week on the other side, but it wasn't good for my body. And now as a fan, I just stopped caring about players, and I'm just like, oh, cool, I got football on.
7: One of the first NFL players I asked, and I remember when this started coming up, and I said, what's your body like on Thursday? He goes, when I played, my body didn't start feeling right till Saturday is when I started to say, okay, now the body aches are going away a little bit so that I could come out and now play again Sunday and then start over. He said, my body was never ready for Thursday. Now, he's an older generation. They don't have probably the treatment you have now and the hyperbaric chambers and oxygen depletion and beam. And, he was doing iodine and bath salts.
2: Well, one time I tried to convince my doctor, Scott, I said, hey, it's a Thursday night game. Usually give me my shot on Saturday nights. I get my Toradol shot on Saturday nights before the game. This is a Thursday night. It's Wednesday, so I deserve two shots. If you want my body to feel good, give me two shots. I need two. You didn't see it the way I saw it.
7: Yeah, there's
1: jerk.
2: More. By the way, speaking of shots, I watched the program last night.
1: Oh, man.
7: You remember the program?
1: Have you never seen it before?
7: Oh, no. I've seen it. And it's one of my all-time favorite movies.
1: Good luck,
7: Macker. But I had a debate with myself. Do I watch this and risk ruining one of my childhood memories of it being a fantastic movie?
1: Yeah.
7: Or do I accept that it's not going to be a great movie and watch it?
1: How did it translate?
7: I watched it, and I'm actually being serious. It's still a great movie.
1: Got you fired up?
7: That's just a great movie.
1: All the steroids and war paint laying down on the road.
7: One of my good buddies was in that movie.
1: Who's that?
7: John Sundvold.
1: Nice.
7: The scene when they're in the locker room, I think it's the last third of the movie, and they're doing a locker room scene, they have a conversation. You see a guy walk by. He's just got a towel on, no shirt, but he's just got a towel on. He walks behind screen camera.
1: That's your boy?
7: That was John Sundvold.
1: Oh, that's hysterical.
7: I guess they filmed it somewhere in Missouri when they were filming this or something.
1: Thursday Night Football, quality-wise, will be a lot better once you get that 18 games and a bye week before every Thursday night game. And I hope that's the way it goes. Two bye weeks. It's silly right now, performance-wise. Like, tomorrow night? I have no idea. No idea what's really going to happen. No clue. It's so hard to predict. And the late, Sean made a comment about that. He said when you have these earlier Thursday night games, it tends to be a little bit better. It gets really squirrely like later in the season when they're forcing the action. But this time of year, you're going to be kind of okay.
7: Yeah.
1: I think it's just going to be better when the players are more ready to play, and that's going to happen with two bye weeks. So you don't have to deal with this crap. And that's what is going to happen. You're going to have two bye weeks. Of course, you're going to have Thursday Night Football, and you'll have one game internationally every year. Two preseason games. We'll play the Super Bowl on President's Day weekend. It's all going to happen. In fact, it's so obvious that's going to happen. I wonder why it hasn't already, to be honest with you. But so to answer your question, Dan, the quality of play can be squirrely at times. But who doesn't love having an NFL game on when you go home on Thursday night, man? I mean, like, it's cool. There's not one football fan that wants less NFL football, that's for sure. I haven't heard any. Next story, Dan.
4: Lastly, fellas, the Dallas Cowboys will travel to Green Bay, Wisconsin to take on the Packers this weekend. That brought up a 25-year-old memory for Cowboys owner Jerry Jones. He told this story down in Dallas on his weekly radio hit this week.
8: One of my greatest memories, and this is not the area you're talking about, was after the game against Green Bay, maybe 25 years ago, all of my grandchildren were very small, 4 or 5 years old. And I had a car full of them. We'd been up to watch Green Bay in Green Bay. It was so cold. And as we left the stadium, we won. As we left the stadium, we were in a long, big car. And I saw this lady headed toward the car. And she comes up beside the car running. She's so upset as a Green Bay fan. And she was pretty hefty. And she turns around and pulls it all down and just plants it right up against the window. And everybody inside was in aura and couldn't believe it. Oh. And then her skin stuck to the window. It was so cold. And when she pulled away, there was just a big print. Sitting there on the side of that car.
1: My word.
8: There were about 10 or 11 of us in the car, and we can still see it today.
7: So when they do the remake of Christmas Story, you have a kid put his buttocks on the flagpole and see if that gets stuck.
1: Sure, there will be no politically correct moments in that scene. Hey, Jimmy. Hey, get the 10-year-old. Pull your pants down. I'm being arrested right away? Really? Was there a question there, Dan, or is there...
4: I just wanted to ask Scott and Tyler if they've ever had any fan moments that in their careers.
7: All the time. I think I've told the story, too. First time as an announcer, I'm going to the Raiders game. It's the Broncos-Raiders, back when it was Tyler Wright, still a rivalry, and everybody hated each other. And you drive, remember the Oakland Coliseum, you drive underneath the highway and there's got all these ramps and stuff and you're underneath and the parking lots are, it's vast. You got the two stadiums there. We're driving down, they're already tailgating, and I would take like the second bus over because the first bus was like coaches. So we get on like the second bus that would leave to get there for the game. So we're on the bus and see a dad and this little boy there, and the little boy's probably 7 or 8 years old, probably something like that. I'm thinking, what a cool scene, dad taking his son to a football game. This is going to be neat. Got their, like, shirts on. They had brown shirts on, right, the wide receiver. And so I'm thinking, I'm going to wave at this kid. And what a great story this kid's going to think. Oh, some football player waved at me, whatever. I'm just trying to give him a moment.
1: Mm-hmm.
7: And once I pull him by, so I give him a little wave like that. All of a sudden,
1: the kid?
7: The little kid, the little 8-year-old. Gives me the double phalange.
1: What?
7: Right there in the parking lot, stand by his dad.
1: The little kid?
9: I freaking loved going to Oakland. My favorite thing, I'll never forget the first time that I went to Oakland, and we're driving into the parking lot, and I see this nice, friendly, older lady in a wheelchair, you know, just in a Raiders jersey, enjoying life. And all of a sudden, we get a little bit closer. She wasn't so friendly anymore. And she had double birds up in the air.
1: What?
9: And all of a sudden, people were throwing things at the bus. And I was like, you know what? This place is freaking awesome. Like, this is going to be fun.
7: I remember leaving a high school game one time. I don't remember where it was at, but I remember leaving and the fans all PO'd at us because we kicked their home team's butt.
1: Yeah.
7: And we're getting just pelted with stuff. Dude's ducking down. Because, you know, what are you throwing at a basketball game? Rocks or bananas? Probably rocks, right? So, no, that was, yeah. So, yeah, I got the double phalange from an 8-year-old, and Tyler got one from an 80-year-old.
9: When my dad was playing, CU went out to Nebraska. He was going into the tunnel at halftime, got hit by a beer bottle, and he needed like 20 stitches in his leg as he's walking into the tunnel.
7: Well, do you remember Shanahan's rules?
9: He's still got the scar today.
7: But when we went to Oakland, Shanahan's rules was when you came out to the field, you always had your helmet on.
9: Yep.
7: Helmet on in Oakland.
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25: Down on the southwest end of town, a crash involving a semi on eastbound C-470 between Wadsworth and Platte Canyon Road. Moved over to the right shoulder, all lanes open, but with those wet road conditions, folks are moving slowly around this one, adding a minute or two to your drive. 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
1: 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All right, some leftovers here coming from my from Mike Tirico. And Scott, pay attention to this because it's got something. It's about scheduling and how to do things just a little bit better in the NFL, but it's based off how they do things in the soccer world.
34: But I would lay it out like the Premier League. Like, hey, here is match window 14, and here are the fixtures for that match week. And 6 weeks or so out, you start slotting them in. I think that would help leave good inventory for an early Sunday. Have your best games late Sunday afternoon and Sunday night. As I said, and there is some flexibility with Monday, right? You can move somebody a day later on in the season.
35: Right.
34: Thursdays are hard because you've got to do that puzzle very intricately and fairly for teams. But I think if you did that, it gives you a chance to do better because at the end of the day, flex, whether it's Monday night, Sunday night, Thursday has some flex opportunities as well for a few of their weeks. The person who wins in flex, not the networks, it's the fan. Because after two games on Sunday, you want a good game. when it's standing alone. You want a good game at 4:25 Eastern time when it's standing alone. So I think that could help a little bit of this as it gets spread out.
1: All right, well, Scott, how familiar are you with how they do things Premier League-wise in terms of scheduling?
0: After I heard him say that, I went, oh, that's how they do it. And he did mention 6 weeks out. My first thought was, I think Premier League fans are more forgiving, right? And they dedicate the whole day anyway, I guess. I don't know. But if you get 6 weeks out and you get down the road to week 11, you go, wait a minute, we got these two teams playing. We need the later games to be the better games. And that, what he's basically saying is the early games suck. We're going to give the early time zone suck games, and the evening games are going to be better games. Again, because he said it, for the East Coast.
1: Yeah, so like if the Bills and the Patriots are the best game or a better game, why are they playing at, well, our time, 11 o'clock? You know, why not 2:25 our time, which is 4:25 over there? That makes perfect sense to me.
0: Yeah.
1: A college football doesn't schedule their times of games. I mean, the schedule is the schedule. You got to play who you're going to play.
0: Right.
1: But college football has been doing this forever. I don't know if any other, I think there might be one other CU game that we know what time it is, but usually it's a couple weeks in advance.
2: Yeah, it's a pain in the butt as a fan, though. I'm not going to lie. When you don't know how to plan, like with kids, it's really difficult for me to be like, yep, I'm going to go to that CU game on that weekend because I never freaking know when the game's going to be.
1: Yeah, but
2: NFL's probably different.
1: You're right. You're not wrong about that, but you find a way, right?
2: I've ended up not being able to do it because
0: the game's at 8:30.
2: Well, 8:30, I'm just choosing not to go. Actually, in theory, that's one that, like, there is no excuse if you want to go to it. Like, yes. Nothing's going to prevent you from it other than sleep.
1: How stupid it is.
0: Yeah, I think they'd be better served to do something in that vein. But here's the funny thing. Tirico brings that up, and I'll guarantee you there's people in the league office going, well, I never thought about that.
1: My kid, my CU kid, who's not much of a kid. I mean, he's like 24, but I go, do you want us to come up for family weekend? And he goes, do you want to drink with me in a parking lot? I go, I don't know, bud. I don't. He goes, well, because that's what they do. He goes, that's what the dads do. They drink with the kids in the parking lot or the front porch. That's what they do. So if you want to do that, come on up.
2: Hit up the frat house, man.
1: And I'm like, I don't think I want to do that. And he goes, then I'll see you for brunch on Sunday. And I go, okay, that sounds way better for me.
0: So what is Sunday? That's the goodbye weekend? Everybody does?
1: Yeah, I mean, you gotta see these dads, and I guess moms to a degree, just boozing it up with their kids on family weekend. I mean, not the freshman and sophomore kids, obviously. I don't know what the hell those parents.
2: Probably.
1: I don't know what. I think as soon as your kid gets out of the dorm, and lives in a house on the hill. Which is sophomore year.
2: You only live there in dorms freshman year.
1: So many parents are just drinking with their kids pregame. The game's at 8 o'clock? What's that going to look like all day?
0: Ooh.
1: Is that something you would ever do with your kid?
0: Do or did?
1: Or done. Did you? Have you ever done that?
0: Do, did, or done.
1: Have you?
2: Yes.
0: Yeah.
1: All right. It looks like fun, I guess, but.
0: Well,
1: I think some of these adults, though, man, it's like the wanting to be back in college vibe is like, whoa.
0: No, it was a gay football game. Had a few. Then we went up to the wheel afterwards. Had a few more. Then they were having a party at the house that we got invited to. And then we played Beer Die. Have you ever played Beer Die?
2: I've not.
1: You've done this. You have done this. You've done all college.
0: I've done one time, yeah.
1: One time?
0: Yeah. I used to go to tailgates to see you all the time.
1: Yeah, okay, fine. That's different. I'm talking about we're hanging out with the kids where they live, on the porches, on the lawns. Yeah. I'm not talking about we're just hanging out tailgating. Yeah, everybody.
0: There was like three of us cool dads that stayed around.
1: You're playing beer pong on a table.
0: No, it's not beer. It's beer die.
1: How does beer die work?
0: It's on a big table, just like beer pong, but you got four cups in the corner. Each guy's drinking a beer. And you got to bounce a die. It has to go over a center line. If it goes off the table and you miss it, they got to chug. If it hits the cup exactly, you got the jug at least half. If it goes in, it you automatically win. Okay. But then you got to catch the die as it's coming off. You know, die is bouncing around. Dudes, we're diving off the tables. We're like, it's pretty fun. Great game.
1: Yeah, I'm not that. It is so funny. My older son, ASU, played CU last year, and they had a little ASU tailgate thing. So I went to that. It was awkward. He didn't want us there. Like, it was, they, you know, having the parents there was not like,
2: honestly,
1: I thought it was going to be awesome, and it sucked.
2: If your kid's down for it, it kind of sounds fun.
1: I guess. I don't know, man. Maybe I just don't know how to do this college tailgate with the kid sort of thing. So,
2: you know how to party better than any older guy I know.
1: That's what I like to think, but, you know, it just doesn't make sense.
0: Look at this. You can get on beer. There's a whole company that sells beer dye.
1: I guess I've never really partied with my kids, even though they're of legal age and they could. I've just never done it.
2: You just don't want your kids to know Party D-Mac.
1: Party D-Mac can be scary.
2: Yeah, I know.
1: You've seen Party D-Mac.
2: I have.
1: Now, that might have been the last time, though, bro.
2: I thought I had to save your life.
1: That might have been the last time.
2: I literally tried to put D-Mac to bed.
1: That didn't work.
2: I tried to force it. I walked him to his room.
1: I left. I escaped.
2: I watched the door close.
1: I hid behind a vending machine.
2: That's a true story. I knew that he was leaving. So I even came back out of my room, and I'm like, buddy, it's time to go to bed. I found him hiding behind a vending machine.
1: Between the vending machine and, like, the ice cooler.
2: Yeah.
3: You know what this sounds like?
2: You should have gotten in the ice cooler. I would have never found you.
3: When I was a bartender one time, we had a D-Mac situation going on, and we had just gone through an alcohol class at the Lakewood Police Department. So I was like, this dude's ripped. I got to get him home. He lived in the apartments behind us. I walked the guy to his apartment, watched him get in his bed, shut the door, because he was a regular of ours, went back to the Bennigan's, turned around, and there he was behind me trying to get another beer. I said, wait, I'm going to kill you.
1: You know, that probably was the hardest and last time I actually...
3: Is this at the Super Bowl?
1: No, this was the Hall of Fame weekend in Cleveland.
2: It was the most fun I've ever had with D-Mac.
1: It was
2: a great night.
1: It was a great night.
2: And then, honestly, it got stressful because I was trying to make sure he was alive when he woke up.
1: Yeah. The most dangerous part, I was about to get into a car for a private party at 3 o'clock in the morning with, like, in a car. Like, that's where you really saved my bacon. I was about to get in a car and have a door shut to be driven.
2: No.
1: Who knows
2: the
1: where?
2: The bars had all closed. It's closing time. We met some random people. They're like, hey, we got an after-hours party.
1: I was like, let's go.
2: D-Mac jumps in the car. We met these people for 5 seconds. Gets in the car. I'm like, buddy, you got to get out of that car. Like, no, we're not going there.
3: Like this
1: that
3: year?
1: Was a good call.
2: I got him home.
1: I was glad you
2: did
1: that.
2: I did get him out of that car.
1: Yeah.
2: But after I put him to bed and he hid behind a vending machine, he proceeded to go make friends with a biker gang.
1: Yeah.
2: And he went, and unbeknownst to me, gets on the back of a motorcycle.
1: No, I didn't get on the back. I didn't get on
2: all
1: the
2: right,
1: back.
2: All right, whatever.
1: But they were the creepiest two guys. They had sport bikes. And their move was, at closing time, go ask young ladies if they wanted to ride on their fancy sport bikes.
2: D-Mac was like, yeah, let's go.
1: I did not get on the back of the bike. And then they showed me their guns. And when they showed me their guns, I was like, yeah, that's when I went to bed at that point. But that was like 4 o'clock in the morning.
2: I know.
1: They were the creepiest guys ever. They had video.
2: You
1: want
2: to know why I know? Because I went downstairs, and you were ordering a pizza at 4 o'clock in the morning. And I said, buddy, I'll get the pizza up to your room. Just go to your room. Oh, go to bed.
1: It was a fun night. I have not had a night like that since, by the way. That was it.
3: Dude, there's something about Canton. All you can do is drink in Canton. There's nothing else to do.
1: Was that Atwater's?
2: Atwater's weekend.
1: That was Atwater's
2: weekend? Yeah.
3: See, we went for Elway's, and again, it was just a KOA mess of stuff, man. We got so many stories like that. I can't tell any of them.
1: Well,
3: on
1: don't.
3: The only thing I remember is going to, like, it was like a Shakey's Pizza, but that wasn't the name. Did you ever go to a Shakey's Pizza? He's probably too young. Where you had to pick up the phone and call the kitchen.
1: I have not done that. I have not.
3: That's how you work,
2: like around the corner.
3: Yeah. Okay. Just the red bat phone.
2: Yeah.
3: No rotor thing, but it was there.
1: An alert. Yeah.
3: And we're in stupid Canton, just trying to get a pizza before we go do our show at the Elway thing. And Patrick Watkins, of all people, I don't think you knew him, but the rest of you did. We're calling the kitchen, and you can hear the phone ringing. We're the only people in the restaurant. We got this dumb phone.
1: I've never heard of that.
3: We started looking. We're looking in the kitchen. We're like, what the hell's going on?
1: That's a riot.
3: We saw a guy peek around the corner at us.
1: That's a riot.
3: And then wouldn't pick up the phone. Patrick threw the phone, and then we're running and trying to get the... Just make us a pizza, jackass.
1: It's KKSE-FM, HD1, Broomfield, Denver, Boulder. How do you feel about Nathan MacKinnon getting...
3: I hate it.
1: You hate it? We all kind of liked it. Jared Bednar kind of liked it.
3: No, I don't think he did.
1: Because, well, we realize he's from the Maritimes.
3: I don't care.
4: Can you name the Maritime provinces?
1: I can now because we looked it up.
4: What do we got? Nova Scotia?
1: Yes.
3: Prince Edward Island. Is it all the Scotias?
1: Yep. There's one more.
3: Any more Scotias?
4: New Brunswick?
1: That is correct.
4: Thank you.
3: Fisherman?
0: Why the hell do you have Canadian knowledge like that?
4: I don't know.
3: Catch worked with us. What the hell's going on?
0: What the heck was that? You either cheated and looked it up before, or
1: impressive.
0: You have stupid Canadian knowledge.
4: I was just thinking about that corner of Canada. I was like, what are the provinces?
1: But you know what's
4: there?
1: Impressive? You knew that Newfoundland was not technically part of the Maritimes.
4: Nova Scotia, by the way, like it's crazy.
1: How did you remember New Brunswick?
4: I don't know.
3: That was New Jersey.
1: Crazy.
4: Jersey, one of the Maritime provinces.
1: But we looked it up. Newfoundland is part of like the Atlantic seaboard, or there's another name that includes those three in like Newfoundland and Labrador. Newfoundland and Labrador.
4: Here's another one along those lines.
3: Like the dogs?
1: Yeah, there's both of them. Island, Labrador.
3: Is that where they come from?
4: Did you know?
1: That's a good question. I don't know.
3: Did they breed them there first?
4: Speaking of, okay, so here we go. This geographic connection. So last night, Nathan MacKinnon fights Roope Hintz.
1: Yeah.
4: Roope Hintz is from Finland.
1: Right.
4: Did you know? Finland is not in Scandinavia.
1: It's not?
4: Nope.
1: Why not?
4: It's in the Baltics.
1: So wait.
4: It's like
1: Scandinavia is only Sweden and Norway?
4: It's because Finland gets confused with it sometimes, but like because it's like closer to like Russia.
1: Yeah.
4: It's actually the Baltics technically. And yes, Scandinavia is like Norway and Sweden.
3: So Mikko Rantanen is more a brethren of Jokic than he is of Gabe?
1: No, that is so far away from each other.
4: Yeah, no, that's you gotta remember how friggin' big Russia is.
3: Yeah.
1: How is Finland not part of Scandinavia?
4: I know.
3: You lump those three countries together. There's a hockey rivalry. They don't want any part of you.
1: They had a big war.
4: If you guys, like, I'm serious, and I think I've told Andy about this before. If you want to learn about Finland and the Finnish school of goaltending, which is a very big thing. There's an article, I think it was like in the Atlantic, but Google it. It was called The Oracle of Ice Hockey.
1: All right.
4: And it's about this guy, Urpo Jalonen, who was
1: the
4: premier. This article just stuck with me.
1: Okay.
4: This guy was like, he was like the premier Finnish goaltending coach.
1: All right.
4: And he taught like the Finnish school, which was very like kind of anti-butterfly. It was sort of a reaction to the Quebecois, the French Canadian style of goaltending. And this guy trained these goalies to basically just be reactionary, stand more upright. It's a lot of stick work to what they do.
1: Okay.
4: But that's it's very different than the way like Patrick Waugh played.
3: And they're very solitary, right?
1: Connor McGahee.
4: They're very solitary people.
3: Oh, I got everybody hit me up. Shockey's hitting us up. Everybody.
1: Connor McGahee's throwing us that Finland used to be a Russian province.
4: There you go.
1: Soviet province.
3: Now we got architecture stuff coming. Listen, smart guys, get off my phone.
1: Like, I'm looking at it right now, man. Finland should definitely be part of Scandinavia. I don't care what its history is.
4: I know, right? It's way up there.
1: It's, I mean, it's, depending on how you look at the map, it's a little graphic, actually. Am I wrong?
4: It's Florida of Europe.
1: I mean, we got a little something going on there. If you look at it, brother, is there not right. a little that, hey, that and that?
3: Can I request something? You need to dial down whatever you got going on at the men's clinic if a map is getting you a little randy.
1: If I look at this, they need to go to the men's clinic.
3: Tell you what, that Italy's kind of getting me worked up.
1: It's a little droopage there with Finland.
3: I like a boot.
4: Yeah. So in Finland, they're solitary. They live in the woods. You know, like Mika Kiprasov would just, every offseason, he would just go like live in a cabin out in like the Black Forests of Finland. and work, and I assume just like listen to death metal and work on his goaltending craft. Goalies are weird people.
3: Well, listen, you want to really get into the dark side of Finland if you're going to bring it up. Isn't it all in Norway? Maybe it's more Norway. All their black death metal. I was watching a documentary of all the different types of metal one time on VH1, and the guy went to like Norway, and one guy had to be more evil than the other, so he murdered and ate him. And I was like, all right, you win.
4: That's the most,
3: I guess. And then he burned a church. I'm like, what? What is going on?
4: That's the most metal thing I've ever heard.
3: I think you're taking your art a touch too seriously.
1: Is that it? You win?
3: Even Satan's like, nah, I don't know. You're a little extreme, bro.
1: All right, anyways, Nathan MacKinnon from the Maritimes. I love how Nathan
3: MacKinnon... All because I didn't want him to fight. All because I don't want his face broken anymore.
1: You know what I love about MacKinnon last night saying, well, I'm from the Maritimes. Like, we should all just be like...
4: We should know that.
1: Oh, right, you're from the Maritimes. Our bad.
4: It's like somebody saying, like, I'm from the tri-state
3: area.
4: That
3: is pretty good.
1: Yeah. Well, you know...
3: Oh, my bad.
1: I'm from the Maritimes.
3: Yeah. Hey, from the docks in Philly. Well, it's unforgiving. You're right. That's all you know how to do.
4: But think
3: about
4: that.
3: That's all you know how to do.
4: Think about that,
3: though. Rocky's neighborhood. Well, you fight everybody.
4: That's exactly it. It's the Canadian version of he's from Philly.
1: Yeah, I guess.
3: But guess what? You know, when Cousin Eddie from Philly shows up and wants to fight everybody, that's fine. You don't have a Rocky Richard.
1: It's just funny when, like,
3: you need the Rocky Richard guy to save the hands for that.
1: When the Canadian culture invades our American space, just like, okay, so what are people from Toronto? Super soft? They're from Quebec?
4: I bet. We think they're soft if you're from Toronto.
1: What are the people from?
3: I don't know if it's Toronto's. Remember, there was a...
4: What do they think about the Vancouverites, West Coasters?
3: Isn't there like the Toronto-French-Canadian rivalry going on?
4: Oh, yeah. They that's a thing with them.
3: Yeah, that is.
1: Hey,
3: yeah.
1: Nate, tell us about people from Manitoba. I know you're from the Maritimes. What about those people? What about the Yukon, Nate?
3: Talk to me about Ottawa.
4: The people from the Yukon, they're very cold. I can tell you that. Did you guys ever see the White Stripes documentary? That was about because they played in every province of Canada.
1: I missed that.
4: And I think it was like up in like the Great White Northern whatever.
1: Were they opening for the Tragically Hip?
4: No. Nathan MacKinnon loves the Tragically
3: Hip.
4: He does.
1: It's unreal. It's funny about the Tragically Hip in Buffalo. Mm. They would play in a 20,000 seat hockey arena, but if you went like to Cleveland, they'd be playing in front of 500 people in a bar. It was bizarre how big they were. Of course he loves them. Everybody up there loves them.
4: So the White Stripes, and it was like they were going to play a show in every province, but like, and I can't remember which one it was, but it was like one of the most remote ones. I don't know if it was the Northwest Territories or the Yukon or whatever, but it was just like too ridiculous to be there. So like as a bit, they just showed up, they played one note, and they left.
1: What?
4: It was just like Jack played one riff, Meg hit the cymbals once, and they're just like, thank you, good night.
3: Good night, night. Oh, wow.
4: And we're out of here.
3: Good night, guy.
1: Rock and roll.
4: And there was like four people standing there watching them, but they were like, we played there, because like nine people live there.
3: Sounds like funny. The Toad at midnight when Fatty's got to play.
4: Yeah.
3: We were able to thank everybody by the end of that show.
4: You guys played a note, and then you got out of there.
3: Bro, we had to tell everybody, we're not going on at midnight ever again. You got a band full of 30, 40-year-olds, and you think we're playing at midnight?
4: We're tired.
3: They showed up at 8, and we're like,
1: Our problem is everybody, Nate, will show up for your first gig. A lot of people will show up for your second gig. By the time you hit your third gig, you better be a good band.
4: You're inconveniencing people by then.
1: At that point, you feel a little guilty.
3: Even I was sick of
4: inconveniencing each other. We're done being in this band. Hey, that's the great Darren McKee, everybody.
3: I was like, we're going first. I'm not watching anybody else anymore ever again. I know that's not the cool thing to do, but you either put me on at 7 or I ain't showing up.
4: Yeah,
3: I might do 8. That's it.
4: Andy only agrees to the gig if his band's name is in the smallest font at the bottom of the page.
3: Because my buddies are like, hey, we're going here at 9. I'm like, well, that sounds fun. I got to get this out of the way, and then we'll come join you.
4: That's the thing is, like, when you look at those festival bills and, you know, the band's at the very top, you know, in the giant lettering, and it's like, I'm sure Lady Gaga's paycheck is better. But those guys at the very bottom in the corner, like, they're done by 2:30 in the afternoon.
3: They got the whole day to party. they got the whole thing going on.
4: I'm assuming they were given drink tickets. They can have a good time.
3: See, here's the problem, though. I've been to every rock show. The band gets flashed. We never got flashed, so we never could have been that good. That's the way I figured it.
4: Jerry Jones got flashed.
3: Well.
4: As we learned.
3: He's rich.
4: He was flashed by drunken Packers fans.
3: If I thought it might get me somewhere, I'd flash Jerry Jones. You got a million for me? Here you go, pal.
4: So Dan Tanner played the audio last hour on the show during the football segment, during their high five. Every show has one. And he played this piece of audio of Jerry doing his weekly call-in in Dallas with our guys. And Jerry shared a tale of leaving the stadium at Lambeau one time when the Cowboys were playing there. And it's a very, like, I will say this about this. It's the most Wisconsin story that even, it made me happy that gajillionaire supervillains like Jerry Jones still have very Wisconsin experiences. Roll it, Spring.
5: One of my greatest memories, and this is not the area you're talking about, was after the game against Green Bay, maybe 25 years ago, all of my grandchildren were very small, 4 or 5 years old. And I had a car full of them. We'd been up to watch Green Bay in Green Bay. It was so cold. And as we left the stadium, we won. As we left the stadium, we were in a long, big car. And I saw this lady headed toward the car. And she comes up beside the car running. She's so upset as a Green Bay fan. And she was pretty hefty. And she turns around and pulls it all down and just plants it right up against the window. And everybody inside was in horror and couldn't believe it. Oh. And then her skin stuck to the window. It was so cold. And when she pulled away, there was just a big print sitting there on the side. Oh. Of
1: my word.
5: There were about 10 or 11 of us in the car, and we can still see it today.
6: Pretty corpulent.
3: Yeah. And I love it. I think he's also saying window.
4: Window.
3: It's on the window.
4: On the window.
3: So I imagine that scene from Rockstar, you know, where the lady does exactly what he describes.
4: Yeah,
3: but she was not pretty corpulent.
4: That's what I'm trying to figure out is was it upper or lower? It had to be upper, right? If she's going to get him on a car window, it was the...
3: How old was she?
4: How athletic was she? I mean, you can be big and athletic.
3: How much gravity?
4: Watch Byron Murphy on Thursday night against the Broncos. You can be really big and athletic.
3: No, I get it. But how much gravity is taken over?
4: Enough to get him stuck on the window.
3: On the window. Just say it.
4: That's a very Wisconsin story.
3: Well, look, yeah.
4: Speaking of Wisconsin,
3: They do the mooning when you lose and you leave, right? That was why Randy Moss did that one time, and the NFL got upset, remember?
4: I think they...
3: He scored a touchdown as a Viking, gave him the moon job. He got in trouble, and Randy later, kind of like the Juszczyk story we had, said, they moon us when we leave, so that's why I did it back. But he didn't really do it.
4: I think they moon you win or loss, arrival and departure. I think it's at every opportunity they have to show their buttocks. The fine people of Wisconsin are very proud of that. Earlier today, Andy, I had to I had my annual physical.
3: Uh-oh.
4: And you know they give you the
3: how do?
4: The oh no, all that was good.
3: All right. Okay.
4: Yeah, no. I pooped in the box a few weeks ago. I'm
3: so
4: good.
3: There was no need to.
4: Yeah.
3: What is he saying? Moon River.
4: Other than the trauma of digging through with a toothpick, it was fine.
3: All right.
4: Okay.
3: Yeah, all right.
4: Hey, anybody in this audience
3: old enough
4: under 45, it's your future.
3: Yeah. Don't worry about it right now.
4: Yeah, it's not pleasant.
3: Anybody over 45 better know what we're talking about for your own health.
4: Yeah, we sure hope so. But I was filling out on the iPad, and there was something like, in the last calendar year, how many times have you had 5 or more drinks in one night? And right away, I was just like, well, you know, like, go to concerts or whatever. And then I was like, oh, yeah, I was in Wisconsin for 2 nights. That definitely accounts for 2 of them. Yeah, I spent 2 nights in Wisconsin this summer. Did that both nights. I had the Wisconsin experience, as you are supposed to. It's the drunkest state in America, so all of it adds up. Yep. Hefty lady putting them on the window.
3: on the window, for but then nearly going Christmas Story and unable to get them off.
4: Thank God she didn't get like dragged by the car. Wait, stop!
3: That might be kind of funny.
4: I'm assuming she was dragged like momentarily until they tore away.
3: Well, it's pretty big. It's what he described.
4: Just nip
3: Could
4: prints.
3: The car have dragged?
4: It was like Jerry's grandkids' version of National Geographic. Oh, they can look like that, huh?
3: Not always that low. They're not always waist level, son.
4: Interesting. Mm-hmm.
3: Yeah, all the anatomy tends to head south.
4: That's how you know, and man, like, it's, you know, it's not going great right now for the Cowboys, but hey, Jerry was, he was feeling saucy today talking to his guys on
3: the show. Well, you
4: gotta
3: have a laugh about something.
4: You do.
3: Because the payroll's probably hacking.

ear for it, man. I would appreciate that. So we have a lot to do on the radio show today. That's Andy Lindahl. I am Nate Kreckman. We'll take a break. When we come back, yeah, we do need to talk about Nathan MacKinnon and what appear to be his rage issues at the moment. We'll discuss that next.

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3: 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And after the Wisconsin story, we'll just leave it alone. 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
9: Hayes will get there. Oh, we got another bite. McKinnon's going to go right by. Who is that? It's Rupe Hintz right by McKinnon. Right by McKinnon. And Hintz goes down to the ice like a ton of bricks. Second fight of the year by Nathan McKinnon, and he gets up bloodied but grinning. Rupe Hintz and his frosted tips will go to the box.
10: Well done, Connor. Well done. Called out the frosted tips. Like Mark McGrath. It's Kreckman at Lindahl, Altitude Sports Radio 92.5. Nathan McKinnon fights again, and he fought Rupe Hintz in the second period. We know these two have a history. They're in the corner. Hintz is kind of off his feet and kind of low on McKinnon, sort of leaning on the leg. I'm assuming that's where Nate's annoyance came from. Skated towards him, cross-checked him in the back. Gloves off, time to fight.
11: Help me out. This also might have been a little bit. Didn't Nate crush Hintz in their last meeting last year?
10: Yes.
11: And then he missed time in the playoffs because of it?
10: Yes.
11: So I'm sure there was a little bit of...
10: He had the hamstring injury. It was actually the last game, I believe, that he played last year.
11: Yeah.
10: Yeah, so there was old...
11: That had to be
10: score to be
11: out.
10: Settled, yeah. Yes.
11: Because they didn't face each other again until now.
10: Now, McKinnon's nose was cut open, but he had a previous scab because he got high-sticked against Winnipeg, and apparently the Hintz punch caught it and
11: right away.
10: Opened it up, and there was the blood. Hintz won the fight.
11: He did.
10: And Nathan McKinnon, love you, dude. Friend of the program. I'm over it. I don't need it anymore. It's you made your point. Okay, you're tough. You're not to be messed with. I already thought you were tough. You didn't have to prove anything to me. But now it's time to chill on this.
11: Yeah.
10: No more fighting. No more. Don't hurt your hand. Don't get your face hurt.
11: That's what I think is funny. Hintz is in the penalty box, and he may have won the fight. He was icing his knuckles. Okay, you could have. We'll see. Does Hintz feel perfect tonight? So, now listen, hockey goon Andy wants somebody to run Hintz, but not Nathan McKinnon. Please stop fighting Nathan McKinnon. You are the dude. Especially with no Cale Makar, we need you. We can't have you gone for long periods of time getting the nose stitched up. You know what I mean?
10: Yeah.
11: Nobody questions that you're tough. Nobody questions that you can handle your business. Nobody's saying somebody needs to handle. I get that, okay?
10: Yeah.
11: But you are not the guy. Please, please, please.
10: And it, like, there's scores to be settled again. Okay.
11: It's over now. You've settled it. Call it good.
10: Don't do this anymore.
11: Please.
10: Yes. No, we require you to score 50-plus goals.
11: Yeah.
10: And win another Rocket Richard trophy and get your 70, 80 assists. And
11: dumb enough injuries happen as it is without you getting in the way of one.
10: Well put. Yes, very, very well put. It's in the playoffs last year serves a pretty good example of that. Sometimes you're just going to take a puck right in the side of the knee.
11: Yeah. But let's not add, because again, anytime.
10: Yeah.
11: At the end of the day, anytime anybody in the league other than maybe McDavid has gotten you out of the game, they've won. Nobody's as good as you.
10: Yeah.
11: You're missing time because of this. We are at a disadvantage that you are not on the ice, period. Just please, enough. Let somebody else handle it.
10: At least so far, so good. He's done it twice this year.
11: Sure.
10: He's, as far as we know, he's supposed to play tonight and be fine. Okay, cool. As far as we know, let's stop playing with the house money, though.
11: Yeah.
10: And again, dude, your toughness, your heart, your grit, your character, your leadership, it is all valued. You're an all-time great hockey player. You will go to the Hockey Hall of Fame one day. You will hopefully hoist multiple Stanley Cups in an Avalanche sweater. Let's keep our eye on the prize now.
11: Yeah, it's done. It's over. Don't get something stupid that happens to your eye. God forbid something happened to your orbital bone. All it takes is one guy catching you right,
10: yeah.
11: You know, or frankly, hits his punch didn't look all that bad. And again, it scraped you up. The blood went flying. And now, you know, what'd he miss? 10, 15 minutes of that game?
10: Yeah.
11: That's not a win for us. That isn't. So, you know, we need you. We need you, period.
10: We need you.
11: Let LaRue do it. Let LaRue have a shot at that.
10: We long for you. Or let Svechkov do it. That guy got all mad last night.
11: Svechkov tried. Well, hey, look, I appreciate the effort. Yeah. I like that.
10: 17 minutes worth of penalties for it. But and another guy that got beat up, but still. Hey, two Marty Nagy's goals last night. And Spring, give me the audio. I need to hear Connor screaming about Mackenzie Blackwood and the save of the year. So Sam Mayday Malinsky goes full Mayday.
11: Ugh.
10: Just a beautiful dime over to Steele.
11: God, we love that kid. I don't know what he was doing last night.
10: Streaking in.
11: I think he was passing to somebody on his team, but I'm not quite sure who.
10: Well,
11: he found a guy.
10: Again, he put it right on the tape.
11: It was a great assist.
10: It was an excellent
11: pass. Not to
10: pass.
11: Our dude.
10: Yeah. And then Mackenzie Blackwood, glove save, just sick. Okay, I hope this means that Mackenzie's back. I hope this is the corner for him to turn, and he has rediscovered something in himself. I hope.
11: Yeah. Bo Nix needs this kind of confidence boost that basically Blackwood got last night.
10: Yeah.
11: You're right.
10: Yeah, if Bo Nix could just rip a throw to Jaylen Waddle, 30 air yards on that sucker right between the hash marks.
11: Yeah, and on a full run.
10: Something that looks like the touchdown to Mims from the Cleveland game.
11: Love it. Well, hey, you know what? I don't need that. Give me one of those over the middle. You hit him direct in stride. He maneuvers through about three other people for I take that too.
10: Yeah.
11: Those are all your stats. Those are all your yards too, Bo.
10: Drop
11: it. Go full Joe Montana on that sucker.
10: Put it over a linebacker in front of a safety.
11: And I bring up Bo because, again, we've been all getting on Bo. Well, Blackwood, if this were January or February and the Broncos season was over, the Blackwood topic would be much bigger than what it's been the last, I don't know, week and a half.
10: Yeah, it's.
11: But we mentioned it yesterday, and you and I talked about it, and guess what? Even his coach talked about it, and he answered last night.
10: I tell you what, though, Andy, it goes to show you what the Avalanche are right now. When you're Stanley Cup or bust, we're doing Sports Talk on October 14th, and we're responding to multiple fights already by Nathan MacKinnon. Again, dude, made your point. We're good. And we're responding to what has already been, we'll call, an uneven start for Mackenzie Blackwood in a year in which the Avalanche are trying to find it. And look, he's got a ton of time left to do it, but you get worked up over this stuff on October 14th because this team's got to win a Stanley Cup. They have to right now.
11: You know, it's so funny. I was reading this ESPN article yesterday, and I had to laugh. You probably could still find it on the website if you choose to, but it said one interesting thing about every NHL team this year. And of course, I had to go see what the Avs was. And again, to your point, really the only interesting thing is, can you win a cup? Can you win another cup with this core, period? All they had was, can Nathan MacKinnon and his pals be great against elite competition?
10: Yeah.
11: That's it.
10: Can you win the Stanley Cup?
11: Everybody else, you know, I read the Dallas one because Dallas is right below it because they went in alphabetical order. It's like, oh, you know, who's the kid that who's the forward that wouldn't let them trade him in the offseason? And so now he's trying to play it on a prove it deal, 1 year prove it deal. So he's still there. And I just thought that was interesting. And, you know, is he going to get booed? And will they try to move him again at the deadline and all that kind of stuff? And it's just kind of funny to me because with the Avalanche, all they literally could come up with is, will they be good against good teams? They were pretty good against good teams last year. So I guess we'll see. And again, it doesn't even matter in a one-game set. Can you do it in a seven-game series?
10: Up until they had to play Vegas without Cale Makar, they were generally pretty good. Largely. Give me the counter call of the save, Spring.
12: Now Malinsky escapes, just 20 seconds left. Avs have to get the puck about 80 feet the other way. No blind look pass. Oh, what a save made by Blackwood! Holy McKenzie! He's the titanium to Sam Steele. What a stop made by McKenzie Blackwood. It's his best save of the season, bar none. Smell the glove!
10: Beautiful work again. Connor was on his game last night. He was, tell you what, you give Connor McGahee in October home and home against the Dallas Stars.
11: Nah, he hates him.
10: The A game is coming.
11: They all hate each. You know what? It was funny because even Eric, you know, Eric Johnson's between the benches, and he was talking about how much they hate each other. It is just, I'll give him that. Give me an old October game against Dallas. It's real easy to get fired up and start hating who you're looking at.
10: By the way, you were talking about Jason Robertson before.
11: Yeah, Jason Robertson.
10: Yes.
11: He denied a trade, invoked his no-trade clause, betting on himself.
10: Yeah, he's one of the stars.
11: Right. But they have an interesting, weird contract. Again, there's none of that going on with the Avs. There really isn't. All it is can you win the cup?
10: Can you win a Stanley Cup?
11: And that's both good and bad. You know, look, that's a hell of a bar to have.
10: The Avs' last weird contract thing is on the Stars now.
11: Yeah, that's true.
10: And
11: you hear Eric say that Mikko picked up the tab?
10: At dinner?
11: Was apparently bought dinner?
10: Mm-hmm. Yeah, Mikko's a solid dude. Avalanche legend. People can hate him all you want. He's one of the greats in the history of the franchise, and one day his number should be in the rafters. You don't win a Stanley Cup without him. The Moose. Andy.
11: Oh, I still love Mikko.
10: Good. As you should.
11: You know what's funny, though, is we got this Mikko thing, we got the Natchez thing, we got all this thing, and Carolina's the one that's got the cup.
10: I know, right?
11: Those SOBs.
10: Does Rob Brind'Amour, Connor, you're P1ing right now.
11: Yeah, you're texting.
10: Is Rob Brind'Amour, are those frosted tips, or what is that? His Brind'Amour? His shock of gray hair in the front. What would you call that?
11: He's got itch gray. Yeah.
10: But it's only in one spot.
11: Listen.
10: How does he do it?
11: Have you seen the guy's jaw?
10: It's like a skunk thing.
11: You let him tell you what it is. Rupe Hintz, you don't worry about. But Rob Brind'Amour, one of the old Broad Street bullies, remember him from Philly?
10: Rob Brind'Amour?
11: Didn't he play for Philly for a bit?
10: I thought he played for Carolina.
11: Yeah, but I thought he also played in Philly for a bit earlier in his career.
10: I mean, he may have, but he wasn't a Broad Street bully. Those guys were from like the 70s.
11: Yeah, I know, but nonetheless, yeah, just a big Philly guy with a square jaw.
10: Okay. He was not on the Legion of Doom line. Who was on the Legion of Doom line?
11: Well,
10: it was Eric Lindros, and who were the two other guys?
11: I thought Brind'Amour might have been one of them.
10: Domingo, Pavarotti, and the other guy.
11: Ah, you're right, man, on his Wikipedia.
10: Okay.
11: You're right. That is kind of a, why is it just that one thing? Why is it just that one swath? That's, as if he purposely chose to put it there?
10: By the way, I was looking for John LeClaire and Michael
11: Renberg.
10: He
11: was a flyer.
10: Yes, the Legion of Doom, Eric Lindros, John LeClaire, Michael Renberg. I feel like Michael Renberg is the Ricky Nateel of the Legion of Doom.
11: Yeah, he barely was there. For those who don't remember Ricky Nateel, it's because he was only there a year. And Ricky had a hell of a year. He was a lot of fun. Caught a bomb in the Super Bowl. That was awesome.
10: Mark Jackson, Vance Johnson, and the other guy.
11: Speaking of Teal.
10: Domingo, Pavarotti, and the other guy.
11: Yeah.
10: It's always got to be another guy, right? Also,
11: then there was Steve Watson.
10: Andy, do you think when Sam Molinsky threw that pass over to Steele last night, did he yell Mayday? Mayday, Mayday, Mayday.
11: No, I think he went, at minimum, he went Pete Carroll, oh no.
10: Why do they say Mayday, by the way?
11: What?
10: What does that mean?
11: Means trouble.
10: Well, I know that, but why that word?
11: Listen, I'm the one that asks you these questions. I don't know. Is it a maritime thing?
10: Here we go. Is it from the maritime provinces? No, it's from England. The Mayday procedure was conceived as a distress call in the early 1920s by Frederick Stanley Mockford, officer in charge of radio at Croydon Airport, England. He had been asked to think of a word that would indicate distress and would easily be understood by all pilots and ground staff in an emergency, since much of the air traffic at the time was between Croydon and Le Bourget Airport in Paris. He proposed the term Mayday, the phonetic equivalent of the French Mayday. So that's why.
11: Well, now I'm never saying it again.
10: Mayday. Because it's French.
11: Sure.
10: Because it's from the frogs.
11: Yeah.
10: You refuse.
11: Yeah. Remember a little thing. I got no problem with the French. We got no beef right now.
10: No, they're. I think they're fine.
11: Lovely people.
10: Yes.
13: They hey, no, hey, no. Yeah.
11: Maybe not all the armpits shaved as you like, but whatever. Not my issue.
10: Good bread.
11: Great bread.
10: Great bread.
11: You can make a pizza on the French bread. Who doesn't love a French bread pizza?
10: I like what they do with the potatoes. They're lovely people.
11: What is it? Julienne? Is that what they do with the potatoes?
10: You yes.
11: You French the fries?
10: That's how you French them up.
11: That's how Fat Andy came into existence. French and a lot of fries.
10: They won't just eat them, folks. So they're sending Andy and me tomorrow to the Air Force Academy.
11: My lungs don't give out.
10: Yeah. It's, you know,
11: it's that point of the little thing. It's almost done.
10: It is a higher elevation. So, yeah, Valedictorian Pine Creek, the Bird Bowl, tomorrow night at Falcon Stadium. Kickoff just after 6 on Altitude Television and Altitude Sports Radio 92.5. It's all brought to you by Sport Clips, the pros in men's hair. Folks, if you can only watch one football game tomorrow night.
11: It's the Bird Bowl.
10: It's the Bird Bowl, baby.
11: On Altitude TV.
10: That's right.
11: And the app.
10: So tune in.
11: Now.
10: And watch. Just do it now.
11: Just get ready.
10: Watch. You can watch some hockey. You can watch.
11: There'll be an Avs game on eventually.
10: Some pokers, probably some ultimate fighting.
11: Fishing.
10: Whatever else is going to be on.
11: Fishing at some point.
10: Yes. Another replay.
11: Maybe a paid announcement.
10: Another replay of the Avalanche game.
11: To tell you this doesn't express our opinions.
10: and then it's us. And we'll be calling a football
11: game
10: tomorrow.
11: They also have to put the little disclaimer. We begrudgingly put these guys on this call.
10: Yes. The second half, it could be goofy. Should be a fun one, though.
11: Well, it's going to be wet. That's a great equalizer.
10: That is true. Yes. The last time I called a Valor Pine Creek game, it was pouring rain.
11: Yeah. Like the maritime weather, whatever.
10: Does it rain a lot in the Maritimes? I think it snows.
11: Idea.
10: I don't know if
11: I don't
10: it
11: know.
10: Rains a lot. I have no idea. By the way, once again, the Maritimes, as we previously covered in the show, Prince Edward Island, New Brunswick, and Nova Scotia.
11: Isn't Cole Harbor in one of those?
10: Cole Harbor's in Nova Scotia. Yeah. That's where McKinnon and Sidney Crosby are from. That's where they matriculated.
11: They go crab boating?
10: Isn't that
11: Deadliest Catch?
10: Yeah,
11: or is
10: probably.
11: That Dutch Harbor? They're in Dutch Harbor.
10: And then they all punch each other.
11: Sure.
10: That's just something.
11: Well, you see, there's one good fight every year on Deadliest Catch.
10: Is that
11: Deadliest
10: the dock?
11: Catch.
10: It's the dock worker thing,
11: well, yeah.
10: Right?
11: Yeah. That's how you solve it.
10: They come inland.
11: Yeah.
10: They get on land, they
11: sure.
10: get super drunk, and then they all punch each other
11: in
10: the face.
11: They sing songs, and then they deck each other in the mouth. Nobody has teeth.
10: I'm assuming there's one woman at the bar on the shore in Prince Edward
11: Kinda
10: Island.
11: Kind of like Jerry Jones described.
10: She goes
11: the barkeep.
10: She goes home with somebody else.
11: Sure.
10: And then the rest of the bar is just a bunch of drunk, angry,
11: yeah.
10: horny dock workers that can't stop punching each
11: one
10: other.
11: One guy's got a hook for a hand. Nobody wants to fight him.
10: Oh, man. My old buddy Roger Rittenhouse, Denver comic, he had a hook.
11: Really?
10: He had the best hook jokes you've ever heard. Just come out. Just get introduced, walk on stage. First thing he'd say is, I'd clap, but I don't have insurance.
11: Wow. I told you, I met the Peg Leg Porker, but he wasn't from that area. He was very far south from there.
10: Went in to get my ear pierced, and they talked me into the hook.
11: Man, should we just get him on to let him tell the jokes?
10: Man was a genius.
11: Yeah.
10: Just one of the best Denver comics ever. Yeah. And he had a hook. Very funny. His wife was one of our cocktail waitresses at Comedy Works. So his joke was, I got a trophy wife, third place trophy. And she was always like right there. And she was always so pissed every time he told that joke.
11: Did you ever throw a drink at him?
10: Well, no, because drinks at Comedy Works are expensive. Well, so she didn't want to have that taken out of her check. But still, it's good material.
11: That's the night's work.
10: It is.
11: If Bo doesn't start playing better.
10: Should he get a hook?
11: No, this is what, no.
10: Should he get the hook?
11: No, that's what this show's going to be.
10: Okay.
11: We're going to talk about frozen areas of Canada. And something about Russia that Connor's texting us about.
10: I mean, the really frozen parts are Nunavut, Northwest Territories, and the Yukon. That's where it's really frozen.
11: Okay.
10: Yeah. Did you ever see the MTV Catfish special about Chris the Birdman Anderson?
11: No.
10: Oh, my. It's a bummer. Okay. You remember when he was Catfish,
11: oh,
10: right?
11: Yeah, because Chris was always homeless. A cool guy to me, so I think a lot of us are like, man, this... What's going on?
10: His home was searched, and it was
11: not good.
10: It was a whole awful thing. But the girl that was catfishing him, like, she lived in one of those provinces, like up in Canada. She was like bored, sitting around on her computer, being like, "Hey, I'll catfish an NBA player," and Chris Anderson fell for it. Not the first pro athlete to ever have that happen.
11: No, there's a guy on NFL Network, right?
10: He sure is. He's still there. I'm still, every time I see him on television, I'm still amazed. Just wow, he really overcame that. Good for him. Well done, sir.
11: Played for the Saints.
10: He sure did. Played for Sean Payton.
11: Did.
10: It's the Craigman and Lindahl Show. We'll take a break.
14: SP.
10: SP, as he is. 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Andy, are there weaknesses with the Seahawks that Denver can take advantage of tomorrow night? 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
10: 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It is Nate Kreckman here for Roller Auctions. 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

0: Nick Cosminer coming up top of the hour, previewing Broncos Seahawks. Where can Denver get an edge in this matchup? I think there's a few different places. But one of them is that Sam Darnold has been coughing the ball up. 5 interceptions over his last 3 games. 7 touchdowns on the year, which is good, but 5 interceptions on the season, but all 5 have come in the last 3 games, including 2 the other night against the Niners. Darnold can be turnover prone. It is something that he's dealt with throughout the course of his NFL career, and now he's got to go up against an outstanding Denver defense, albeit one without Surtain and Hufanga, and do it in the shower of noise that is in Power Field at Mile High. It's going to be very loud coming up tomorrow night. How does Darnold deal with that? And especially with the Seattle team that doesn't really have much of a run game going. Jadarian Price is on IR. Doesn't sound like Charbonnet is going to play. George Helani fumbled twice last week. Boise State guy. Emmanuel Wilson is going to get carries against Denver, but they're not running the ball particularly well right now. Essentially, their offense is JSN, and he's on like record pace. But can the Broncos take advantage of some mistakes by Darnold? Here is Sean Payton yesterday talking about the Seattle quarterback.
1: It's been impressive. You get the right script, the right producer, the right actor, the right player, and we see it all the time in our league. I brought it up as a compliment to prior games we played when you talk about Matt Stafford or, other players that found, McCaffrey in San Francisco. I mean, those are career-changing turn of events. And for Sam, all of us, you have to say career changing because he's a Super Bowl winning quarterback on a fantastic team. His confidence is entirely different. Where he's going, he's decisive. Nothing surprises you. In our league, historically speaking, it's happened, when Trent Green got hurt, Kurt Warner was thrust into a lineup. It kind of repeats itself sometimes.
0: So, yes, his career arc has great redemption. There's no doubt about that. Sam Darnold was, he was lost when he was with the Jets. And the Carolina thing didn't go super awesome. Goes up to San Francisco, hangs out with Kyle Shanahan for a year, is a backup. Goes to Minnesota, has a very good season. 35 tutties to 12 picks. But the Vikings are we're going to go with J.J. McCarthy, much to their chagrin. Although, you know what? At this moment, that team's 5-0. And then he goes to Seattle, and he wins the Super Bowl. But, at no point in there did Sam Darnold turn into Matthew Stafford. He's just on a good team, and he's a veteran quarterback that learned how to stop making so many killer mistakes. But he will make them. And if the Broncos can turn them over a few times, get the ball on the ground, get some field position, that to me is the clearest path to victory for Denver in this game is hopefully whatever is bothering JSN is enough to limit him just a little bit. Rashid Shaheed and Cooper Kupp don't get going. Darnold gets hit a couple of times, coughs it up a couple of times, and boom, good field position. Make it easy on Bo in the offense. That to me is how Denver wins this game.
2: Yeah, probably. Look, if they get turnovers, they should win the game.
0: Yeah.
2: But here we are.
0: Thought they won last week.
2: Trying to plan on not only turnovers, but turnovers that are favorable field position. That
0: sure.
2: In their half of the field, turnovers.
0: Yeah.
2: You know what I mean?
0: Yeah.
2: Sometimes you get a turnover, but it's on your side of the field and whatever.
0: And just get a field goal.
2: Yeah. Yes, what you're laying out is true. Look, at this point, if you're a Denver fan, I don't like having to think this way. And I think there's a real good chance because they are home that they could win this game. You and I talked about it yesterday. They do a lot of things that I didn't expect to have happen sometimes. And wins you can't even explain if we're being honest about it. But at some point, You know what? At some point, not only do we not have, we need to quit hearing resistant Bo at the podium to some of these things that we've heard the last 2 weeks. We need to see a guy that's not resistant to doing what he's being, I think, asked to do on the field. If this is all going to flip and this is going to get going and they're going to repeat the 8-11 game win streak of a year ago. So,
0: you know, that the cut yesterday, and we played the audio yesterday on the show from Bo Nix, in which he delved into some pretty substantial self-psychoanalysis.
2: Which I feel like it's the second week in a row we got a cut like
0: of that. Him doing that. And after the first time he did it, he played even worse somehow against the Chargers. And, like, I don't think there's necessarily anything wrong with being able to identify your issues. But I do kind of wonder if he would be well served. And I realize I'm kind of being a traitor to our own industry here, just being like, maybe don't say as much.
2: Yeah. Well, listen.
0: Like maybe just, I got to play better.
2: Yeah.
0: Give us the old, I got to play better. I got to hit the throws when they're there. I got to play better.
2: Put it on you. Give him the bite that he knows we all like. Let it play and move on from there to your point.
0: When he repeats, want to be aggressive, want to be aggressive, want to be aggressive three times in a row, you know, and then talk about your fear of turnovers and then how good Seattle is at forcing turnovers. Like you've gone down this, just kind of spilling his guts a little bit again. Like, I guess on the one hand, it's admirable, but on the other one, it's just kind of like, dude, why don't you just button it up, get in the film room, and go fix it?
2: Here's the problem, is that as I listen to it a little bit more, I think he's quietly telling us, he's continuing to tell us, no, I'm doing it the right way. This is fine. This is me.
0: I don't want to throw interceptions. This is how
2: I'm
0: going to do it. Yeah.
2: I'm going to throw short pass. Here's the thing, Nate, when you really think about it, and I guess his answer yesterday, which kind of felt like a double down on the, you know, but if I throw a pick, the long answer from last week, it just felt like to me, this is a guy that if you go back to the Oregon years, since the Oregon years, he's been playing this type of quarterback the whole way. And we all keep thinking that he's going to change and he's going to look for different parts of the
0: field. He's showing us who
2: gonna,
0: he is.
2: He's going to prefer some deeper passes.
0: Yeah.
2: And yet he's even telling us at the podium, if we bother to listen, no, I think I'm doing it just fine because this is what got me here.
0: Nick Kozmider, he'll join us to break down this matchup. We'll do that when we come back on Altitude Sports Radio 92.5.
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2: 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There's an accident westbound C-470 at the Alameda Parkway that has the left lane blocked. Stop-and-go traffic from about Morrison Road, about a six-minute delay there. Colorado homeowners prevent heating breakdowns with Fix-It 24/7 Signature Deep Clean. 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
7: All right, let's get right after it. Nick Kosmider, covering the Broncos for The Athletic, joins us on the Ramos Law Hotline. 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Nick, the beat has really become one of psychoanalysis on a weekly basis now of Bo Nix. Coming off of the Charger game and after his trip to the Real World confessional booth yesterday, talking to the local media, what do you make of where his head's at and what it's doing to his play?
8: Yeah, it's really been interesting. I mean, we've been covering Nick's now in that starting role since he was a rookie, and I think the last 2 weeks you could put under a category that we just really have not seen a lot from him. And look, I appreciate that he's being that he's offering candor about how he's playing, about how he's seeing the game. And I think, you know, really yesterday in terms of talking about the fact that he does have a tendency to overthink and overanalyze and kind of, like you said, almost working through in real time, like what his thought process is on that. But the one thought I have is it's almost as though he's trying to convince everybody that this it's a really hard job that he has. We know that.
7: Yeah.
8: nobody is saying otherwise or trying to pretend like what he has to do is easy. It's just that is the reality of the job. And so if this ultimately helps him get to a place where like talking through it and maybe being able to analyze like the way that he's thinking by talking it out, then it will ultimately be a good thing. But to me, it is a window into this guy has a lot going on in his head right now, and he's in a dip where, as you know, like it's like baseball when you're having a hard time hitting the pitch. There's so many little things that you're thinking about that maybe there's times where it's just like swing the bat and hit the ball becomes almost like backseat to, you know, all these other little things.
7: Yeah, it's the proverbial, you know, a hockey player squeezing the stick, a baseball player squeezing the handle, like that. That's what he appears to be doing right now, and listening to him sort of bounce off of the, well, I should do this, but why would I do that? Because it could potentially lead to something bad. As he went through his diatribe yesterday, something kind of struck me, and Andy and I have kind of discussed this a little bit. Is there an issue with Bo Nix's coachability, do you think, Nick?
8: Yeah, well, I think that's an interesting thought. Obviously, this is a guy who has been with this same staff since he got here, right? They've, you know, obviously Joe Lombardi being kind of the main voice of the first 2 years that isn't there anymore. But when you talk about Davis Webb and when you talk about Logan Kilgore and, of course, Sean Payton, these are guys who have been in his corner. I think that the fact that he's talking through these things, he did. Like, I remember last week when he was asked kind of point blank about whether he's going through his reads too fast. He says, well, that's not something that I've heard from the people in our room. Yeah. And if that's the case, then maybe what is happening in there? And are those things not being said because there's pushback from the quarterback or, what the case is there? We don't really know, not being in that room. I hadn't thought about that angle of it. But it certainly is something to think about. There's a disconnect somewhere that's not fully helping him get back to what he was in terms of like the free thinking. And again, like, he's right in one respect. Like, this kind of is like the way that he's played, certainly early in seasons where, you know, they're working through these things and the struggles are there. I think the difference this time is there's just the feel of like not being willing to move the ball down the field in a way that I just don't necessarily think we saw last season.
9: But see, you hit it right there, Nick. I mean, I think what makes this tough is they want him to evolve, and I don't think he wants to evolve. I think a lot of the things he's been praised for in the past was praised based in the thought of, well, this is great for year two, or this is great for year one. And the back of your head, you're thinking, can't wait to see when he expands that menu of abilities. But he doesn't seem to want to, because last week, and then added to this, the answer this week, Nate and I were just talking about it. All it feels like he's trying to do up there is saying, no, I'm doing it right. And even though he says, you know, it may sound like he's giving in or saying, well, I know I need to do this and that, but then he gives you five reasons as to why this is what I'm thinking and this is why I'm thinking it, and that's what leads me to do this. I'm just not sure that they can change what he's doing, and I'm not sure. I mean, again, I almost feel like the guy needs to be benched for a game or two just to watch it a little bit, yet they don't have anybody better, and that's completely unrealistic. I don't know how you fix this in season, Nick. I just don't. So I don't know if you have answers or if you've got any, because they're not going to bench him. You and I know that.
8: Yeah, certainly. I mean, that would take something kind of unforeseen, like just going in a nosedive so intense that you can no longer stomach what's happening. You can no longer, you know, stand for that kind of play. Because
7: like a Nathan Peterman half or something that. Like
9: five interception half.
7: Yeah.
8: Where the confidence is so clearly eroded that you are not doing, like, that it's not tenable with teammates. And as poorly as he's played, I don't see that. I don't see him, like, not giving them a chance in a lot of different situations. And look, there's a lot of people on the offense that don't have a lot of like ground to stand on because, you know, there's a lot of things not going well in terms of like the blocking schemes and in terms of, you know, receivers for the second year in a row are just not catching the football. Like there's all these things that like, that are compounding the issues that Bo Nix is having. But, you know, look, I see what your point, Andy, with some of the defensiveness part of it, because the one thing that I just couldn't get on board with yesterday was when you're saying, like, I don't think of it like they're good or bad, you know, like good or bad as a construct or a narrative or whatever. Like the whole reason we can evaluate these things both through, you know, statistics and which have gotten and better and while not a perfect window into how things are going, like it's disingenuous to not be able to in any way judge and say something is going well or it's not. Like that's just not a reality in terms of how this game is viewed. So, I do think there's some defensiveness. I think, look, how is this oftentimes when we're like kind of like disappointed with like some element of how we're doing or whatever, like it becomes easier to kind of, you know, push back on things and not take that in. I would just hope that it is being internalized enough of what he's being told about how to improve.
7: Hey, all three of us watch the Broncos every single week. We spend all our waking hours thinking and talking and writing about this team. You spurred a thought there with me, Nick. I'm going to put Quinn Meinerz on the board. After that, how many guys on the Broncos offense can legitimately say, I'm having a good year?
8: Yeah, it's a low list. I think Garrett Bowles is the sack that happened on Sunday in SoFi Stadium. Like you don't expect your quarterback to back up into the guy that you're trying to block the other way. So
7: some penalty issues with Garrett too.
8: There have been some of that. I think he's mostly playing well, But outside of that, like there's not been anybody that's done it consistently enough. Like we've seen the flashes of, you know, of course, like Waddle owns the greatest individual performance for an offensive player this season, but it's just been
7: one out of five
8: too far in between. One out of five is not the rate that you traded three draft picks to get.
7: Yeah. RJ Harvey had the big receiving game against the Niners, and then you hardly noticed him against the Chargers.
8: Was kind of absent that time. The only guy that has in his and like basically played well in the totality of the time that he's been given is Jonah Coleman, and we've only had him for, you know, call it three quarters basically.
7: So, I guess Evan Engram is doing more.
8: Yeah, I mean he is, but again, when
7: I'm reaching,
8: like,
7: man.
8: That's what I was just about to say. Like the fact that we're kind of like digging in and trying to like, you know, pull these things. They just have to get going. They have to be able to find some sort of stretch where like it starts to feel good, it starts to feel like the confidence is growing. There were so many stretches last year where you just went out and you said that team, while not perfect, obviously they're a team that finished 14th in scoring, they finished 10th in total offense. That is a good, not great offense, but within those numbers, they had a lot of stretches where you're just like, man, these guys are grooving right now, like they're figuring it out. They're going to have their stumbles still because they just, you know, the quarterback is not one that's going to just be able to dominate the game from the pocket every single week. But they had enough confidence in what they were doing and seeing enough things working. Like, that's what I just don't see right now. Like, it seems like, you know, vague or kind of like a cop-out to talk about things like confidence. But it just, I really do think they need to see a few go in the hoop, so to speak. Like, there's just not been enough of them to build on, to where I think if they can find a way to get something going offensively in a consistent manner, then yeah, that's why I asked a lot of guys today or yesterday when we were out there about, like, you know, look, fourth quarter, J.K. Dobbins, 6 carries, 41 yards. You started to get something going. Like, again, one of the very few stretches this year where something consistently worked. Like,
7: yeah.
8: And they talked about, like, that's what we're trying to hope to build on. So I think if they can get something like that going for the stretch of a game, I think you can start to see it turn. But it's hard to just put your faith in that and say it's happening, like, because we just haven't seen it yet.
9: Could Jonah Coleman solve a lot of this? Don't we have to just kind of hope for that, Nick?
8: Yeah, which, again, that's another place where you're saying, like, is this fourth-round rookie, coming back into the lineup the thing that's going to turn everything? Like, that's sort of the position they're in. I think there's reason for that to be, like, hopeful, right? Like, the way that he's played since he got here, he's been that consistent force as a runner. I think it's okay to hope for that, or there's a reason for that to be something that you say, like, I think this could help them. But again, that just speaks to where they are, that, you know, the waiting for the fourth round rookie to get back is what you're kind of pinning everything on.
7: Nick Kosmider of The Athletic. Nick, we got a minute. Let's just run through the injuries on the defensive side of the ball really quickly and how that impacts tomorrow night.
8: Yeah, you know, obviously this is not necessarily the team or really not the receiver that you want to be down. Pat Surtain and Talanoa Hufanga, it looks like they will be without those guys. Riley Moss, he's looking like something more like a game time decision. So you could be without three starting defensive backs. I mean, the good thing for the Broncos is, again, Seattle outs, like, you look at JSN, monster, best receiver in the league production wise, all that. Almost nobody else is doing anything. So, like, you can build a plan around him and feel okay about, like, how everybody else sort of, you know, you're it's one

0: 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Speaking of those Seahawks, we'll check in with them. 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
8: So, it looks like this race for Congress is heating up.
9: Yeah. On one side, you've got Gabe Evans, who was a cop and an Army officer. And on the other, you've got Manny Rutenau, who was pretty radical.
8: Okay, what's so bad about Manny?
9: Well, when Manny was asked if we should shift money from the military and policing, he said yes.
8: Whoa, hang on. So, defund the police?
9: Exactly. And it gets worse. In the legislature, Manny voted against mandatory prison for child sex traffickers.
8: You gotta be kidding me.
9: He even voted to release an attempted accused murderer from jail.
8: Well, who's running against him again?
9: Gabe Evans, 10 years a cop, backs law enforcement, locks up bad guys.
8: Yeah, okay. See, now that's the guy I want.
9: Me too, because with Manny, our families aren't safe.
10: I'm Gabe Evans, candidate for Congress, and I approve this message.
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0: 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Starts at 6 with Mark Bertinoli. Connor will have Mark Rycroft in the booth with him. We're calling it a 6:38 p.m. puck drop tonight, so you're home for the Avalanche. It's Altitude Sports Radio 92.5. Tune in for the Avs and the Stars coming up here tonight. No Hufanga, no Surtain, we're assuming.
1: No, they're both done. They're out.
0: Probably not Riley Moss.
1: You think so, with the questionable designation?
0: Feels optimistic. And if he can go, what has he got in the tank? I don't know. He's had several mid-section injuries, so to speak. Torso injuries so far this year. To that point, though, we're going to talk to Tim Booth from the Seattle Times coming up here in just a minute. You know, when you look at Seattle's receivers, it is out of whack a little bit with what they're doing offensively. And like, I get it. If you're Sam Darnold or Drew Lock, you drop back and you're like, hey, the best receiver in football, I'll just throw the ball to that guy. Like, makes sense, right? But the target count is 50 for JSN. Their tight end, A.J. Barner, number two on the team, with 20. Fewer than half. Rashid Shaheed has been targeted 19 times. Cooper Kupp, 15 times. Our old buddy Torrey Horton, 4 catches on 4 targets so far this year, although he didn't have any catches the other night against San Francisco. But without PS2 out there, it becomes just so much more daunting. When you don't have the best matchup against the best receiver, it's going to make life tough on everybody else. And, you know, as much as you want to, you know, shade safety help in that direction, you're also missing one of your safeties.
1: Yeah, who do you shade over there? Is that going to be Brandon Jones? Probably.
0: I guess.
1: Because that's your smartest defender now.
0: Probably.
1: Probably would know what the route looks like.
0: Yeah.
1: But then that leaves Devin Key having, I mean, someone's going to now play the Hufanga role, and I don't know who that's going to be.
0: I don't think anybody can.
1: That's the problem.
0: Yeah.
1: You've got these special guys that allow this defense to be special. And that's why sooner or later, the offense has got to get going. Got to do more than what they've been doing.
0: Zach Allen's got to win. Zach Allen and Nick Benito have to win this game.
1: Yeah, pretty much. And again, if Riley Moss can get in there, then he may need to give you a pick.
0: Yeah, hope so.
1: Or Jahdae Barron, it'd be nice for that first official pick of your career. Because technically the preseason ones don't count. I don't think he got one last year, did he?
0: He got the one in the preseason.
1: Right, that doesn't count. Just like Nikola Jokic's sweet pass.
0: It's the best I can do for you.
1: Yeah, but I'm just saying, it's a night where the offense may need to do more, to your point. You may not be able to rely on this defense to go get you a turnover that at least hands you a field goal that you should turn into a touchdown.
0: So yesterday, you know, Chad Brown pointed out, well, you know, Seattle's run defense wasn't great against San Francisco. I just want to point out, Christian McCaffrey is the first back to eclipse 50 yards this year against Seattle. And that's a top three running back in the game.
1: With a pretty good offensive line.
0: Yeah. So, like, is this the week that J.K. Dobbins can average over 4 yards a carry? That feels tough. Here's another wild number about Seattle's defense. This goes to show you, number one, how good McDonald is, and also, number two, how well they have the personnel to suit what he likes to do. The Seahawks have one of the lowest blitz rates in the NFL. They're blitzing at like 20% of dropbacks. They have the second highest pressure rate in the league. That's not a good matchup for Bo Nix, because teams have been blitzing him an awful lot. They haven't been shy about doing it because they're like, well, this guy's not going to beat us. But if Seattle can consistently get pressure on him and, you know, drop 7 on every play, he's just going to be staring at a bunch of throwback blue uniforms out there. So that could make life really tough for Bo Nix.
1: Yeah, it's... I don't know what the answers are anymore, Nate. I mean, the answers are throw the plays that are open. We keep talking about take what's given to you. Well, there is stuff given to you.
0: He does. He does.
1: You know what I mean?
0: He does do that.
1: Somebody,
0: Andy.
1: Like, again,
0: he does a lot of that.
1: Somebody wrote in, they're like, hey, easier teams are coming, guys. Just be patient. Well,
0: yeah, the Arizona game's October 25th.
1: Sure. But again, you're getting good. You're getting guys open against good teams. The plays are there now.
0: Also, guys,
1: you got to just wait and take them.
0: I know, like the Chargers have some dudes on their defense. Don't get me wrong. That's not an elite defense.
1: No, that whole thing felt like a mess on both sides.
0: That's
1: led by a coach who doesn't know what he's doing anymore.
0: They have some good, like, I don't think the Chargers stink on defense. We saw it the other day. I don't think they stink.
1: No, they've got good individual players.
0: Yes. But, you know, they didn't have Derwin James in that game. Like, you should have been able to do a little bit more.
1: Yeah. You really should have.
0: And they weren't capable of it. And now maybe the short week, but I don't think this is a game plan dependent defense. I don't think that's what these guys are. I think they're just really freaking good at what they do.
1: Yeah, and again, it's this, gosh, here you are playing this game of, well, don't turn it over. Are you going to play the don't turn it over game and hope your defense gets the first turnover? Are we just going to watch two teams
0: honestly, Andy,
1: to see who turns it over first?
0: I do believe that's going to be Sean Payton's game plan.
1: Ugh.
0: That's how they win.
1: I get it.
0: You're right. That's how this Broncos team, dating back to last year, with a few exceptions, this is how they win games. They hang in. They play field position. They control the clock. They don't make mistakes. They win games on the margins. Hey, I'll repunt. I'll make you repunt, and Marvin Mims will rip off a 28-yard return or whatever it is. Those are the kind of little areas where this team wins. It's not the most thrilling thing in the world, but all Sean Payton gives a rip about is 4-2 at the end of the day.
1: No, and he should.
0: At the end of the day on Thursday, not on the end of this day.
1: He should, but I don't know, man. See, again, I don't know that your defense currently constructed, missing two of its absolutely special, irreplaceable players in the secondary, can bring you the same turnover luck.
0: Hey, you know.
1: But that's where, again, I guess a Nick Bonito needs to go sack the football.
0: We
1: need a strip sack.
0: We say all the time, I love your cornerback depth.
1: I know. And maybe Jahdae Barron gets it done.
0: And granted, I know that they were going up against a, you know, UFL quality receiver core the other day with the Chargers, but I thought they played pretty well.
1: By the way, Barron apparently has one interception from last year.
0: Okay.
1: Judging by his stats according to ESPN.
0: Okay.
1: I can't remember it, but good for him.
0: I'm sure it happened.
1: Glad he did.
0: Yeah. It sounds like something that would have happened in a game.
1: Sure.
0: Yeah.
1: I thought Jahdae Barron played well the other day. But again, Jaxon Smith-Njigba is a big problem. And then you've got Cooper Kupp, who is as crafty and veteran as it comes. Whoever you put on him, he may have a field day with him. And then he could real easily make it nice, easy pitch and catch between him and Sam Darnold.
0: So
1: your pass rush has to make him uncomfortable.
0: Let's welcome in Tim Booth, columnist for the Seattle Times. Tim, good to have you back on the show. You've become
2: Hi, Nate. How are you?
0: I'm good. You've become quite a regular here on the program. Tim, let's kind of start here. We were just going over Seattle's offense, and they're real banged up at running back. They're not running the ball particularly well. Darnold 5 picks in the last 3 games, and JSN basically is their offense. Is that all fair? Is everything that I just said fair? And how would you break down the kind of season they are having under a new coordinator?
2: Yeah, I think it's very fair. The running game is kind of a disaster right now. They're not getting much production at all from it. You're relying on Emmanuel Wilson and George Helani as your primary running backs, which is kind of spells disaster right there, that you're having to lean on them as your primary ball carriers for a team who wants to be balanced and wants to control possession and wants to have an established, you know, functional run game to be able to make everything else work within the offense. So you start right there, and that's the number one problem that they have right now, is just having no real functional or the threat of a good run game. I think that's probably the better way to say it, is like they've got guys who can get them 3 yards in a cloud of dust, but you don't have the back there right now that's going to be able to break one for 10, 15, 20 yards at a time, just to create that threat or that idea in the mind of the defense. And then what does that open up in the passing game? So because of that, it's felt like, especially the last few weeks, you're seeing Sam Darnold start to force some things, make some throws that a little more dangerous than anyone would like to see Sam Darnold making, and it's led to some of the mistakes that we've seen. I think the first play, or the second offensive play they had last week against the 49ers is the perfect example. Like, there's zero reason whatsoever to try and force that ball to the sideline. And why he threw it, it's still kind of baffling to this point that he did. So you're seeing little things like that pop up in the decision-making, and I think it all circles back to the fact that they just don't have a really good run game right now.
1: That's interesting because, look, we've got Bo Nix basically not wanting to throw down the field, and he's shown that through five games consistently. What is it the decision-making then that's the Achilles heel for Sam Darnold right now? What is mainly different from a year ago? It's no run game and bad decisions? Is it looking like he did another stops? What would it be?
2: I think I wrote about this weekend is like we're seeing a little bit of the Sam that we saw the second half of last year. Like, he played really well. There was a few turnovers in there, but he played really well the first half of last year. And then defenses started to adjust and they started to come up with schemes and coverages that made him pause and think and maybe hold the ball for an extra second, or maybe think that there was a window open and really it wasn't. So, and then during the playoffs, he played tremendous. Like, he played clean during the playoffs. He didn't have a turnover in any of the three playoff games on the way to the Super Bowl. So we've seen kind of a regression back to the version that was there maybe the second half of last year, where he's a little bit more hesitant. He's thinking maybe the window is there when really it isn't. It's also not helping that their pass game is, as you mentioned, Nate, JSN and not much else right now. Like, Cooper Kupp is, he's a veteran. He's an older guy, but he doesn't have the same explosiveness that he used to have. Rashid Shaheed, for the money that they gave him this offseason, has not become a factor within the passing part of the offense up to this point. And they really haven't gotten much out of their tight ends this year either. Like, Elijah Arroyo was a draft pick in 25 that was kind of this hybrid tight end, wide receiver kind of body type. And he hasn't done anything to date. And he was actually the intended receiver on the second Darnold interception to begin the second half last week against the 49ers. So all these things are starting to factor together. And then you throw in, it's a new offensive coordinator. He's got a few other ideas he's brought in. And they kind of have sort of converged into this version of Darnold that's a little more hesitant, a little more questioning what he's seen and what he's doing. And I think it's kind of all led to him making these mistakes that we've seen early on.
0: Ah, quarterback questioning what he's seeing and what he's doing. Does that sound familiar to anybody around here?
1: This could be quite the Spider-Man meme tomorrow, know, or right? Thursday night.
0: That's Tim Booth. He covers the Seahawks for the Seattle Times. Let's flip over to the other side of the ball. This is probably, it's more fun for us to talk about. It's more fun for you to talk about. Talking about the defenses for the teams that we regularly discuss. The Seattle defense, if there is a weakness in there, what is it?
2: Good question. Red zone right now is red zone defense. They've been pretty bad in the red zone so far. And last year they were kind of a bend but don't break sort of defense, where they'll give you chunks of yards. They'll make you earn your way down the field. But when they got inside the 20, they're going to make it damn difficult for you. Mm-hmm. And this year that has not been the case so far. Teams are cashing in by finding the end zone against them so far. And, you know, we saw it last week. There was a couple of quick change opportunities against the 49ers where they just went bam, bam, were in the end zone right away. So that's been a focus this week, is like figuring out what's going on specifically with the red zone defense. The other area that kind of jumps out is, how can you sort of find your way to get a matchup that's not against Devin Witherspoon among their cornerbacks? Josh Jobe's a pretty good cornerback, and he's probably their best press man corner that they have. But he got picked on last week by Mike Evans, and Kyle Shanahan figured that out pretty quickly and made sure that he got Mike Evans in as many one-on-one matchups as he could with Josh Jobe, and Brock Purdy and Evans really took advantage of that, especially in the second half of that game. So Jobe's a good corner, but he's not Devin Witherspoon. And their third corner has been Nehemiah Pritchett, who's a draft pick from a few years ago, who's kind of sort of popped here and there. He had an interception last week, but the ball was kind of thrown right at him. So he's maybe a little bit of a weak point. They brought in Trayvon Diggs, the veteran. His most notable contribution this year has been standing there while Mike Evans
0: getting roasted by Mike Evans. Yeah.
2: Exactly. So that's been his level of contribution so far. And they don't necessarily need a third corner all the time because they play sort of this hybrid nickel with Nick Emenwori coming on the field as sort of a big safety, small linebacker kind of position that plays on the line a lot. But when they do go to those multiple defensive back situations, kind of where can you find that matchup? Who can you get, Courtland Sutton, or who can you get Jaylen Waddle on that's not Devin Witherspoon? And what can you do to try and take advantage of that if you're the Broncos?
1: Man, I don't even know what a game to expect out of this right now. What do you make of your division, by the way? It's kind of crazy. Like the Rams, I'm trying to figure out, are the Rams good? Because they look good. They've got this offense that certainly scares everybody. But on the national TV games, we've now seen it twice, right, Tim? You found a way to lose. You found a way to lose. You should have won the Denver game. You should have won that Buffalo game, and you didn't. So how do you break down the NFC West right now?
2: I think San Francisco is really good until the Santa Clara substation truly takes over, influencing
0: Seriously.
2: everything that's going on with the 49ers. Like, at some point, there's going to be some electromagnetic energy that just like blows a half dozen hamstrings on that roster. But right now, they're playing exceptional. I think they're offensively, they figured some stuff out with especially the addition of Mike Evans that makes them just kind of different than what they've been the last couple of years in the passing game. But damn, it sure feels like time is just waiting to catch up with that group, considering how many 30-year-old pluses that they're relying on to be factors on both sides of the ball. But give them credit for starting 5-0 with wins over the Rams and in Seattle. That's a really impressive start to the season, and their schedule is kind of mush the next several weeks. So we could be talking about a team that's, 8-9-0 pretty quickly. I don't know what to make fully of the Rams yet. I still think they're the most talented team in the division. I think they're just really good at giving games away for stupid reasons. And that starts at the top with what the decisions that Sean McVay is making. But I think there's some questions about the decision making that we've seen from Matthew Stafford, just throwing up some 50-50 balls that make no sense. But at the end of the day, you look at that roster and go, damn, like how are they not 5-0? Why are we talking about them 2-3 so far? And their schedule gets really easy the next 5, 6 weeks. So I think they're going to get this corrected. And I think if we had this conversation a month from now, we're probably talking about, the Rams and Seahawks, kind of level with each other and still trying to chase down where the 49ers are at.
0: Tim, last thing. The lasting legacy between these two franchises, it's not Mike McDonald looking at plays that Broncos fans put on Twitter. It's the Russell Wilson trade. Yes, the Seahawks won. But even in Seattle, you guys have got to look at the situation that Denver is in and be like, this should have cratered you as an organization, and it's incredible that it did not. That the Broncos were still, in the AFC Championship game a year ago, and the roster is still as good as it is. But when you look back on it and sort of the aftermath that occurred, what lens do you view that trade through today?
2: I view it as transformational for both franchises. And it was transformational for looking at it from afar, from here. I view it transformational for Denver in how quickly they realized it was a problem and how quickly they were able to correct from it. And that's what, Nathaniel Hackett was not the answer. Russell Wilson was not the answer. And for the Broncos to give up as much capital as they did and to flip it around as quickly as they have is a credit to making quick decisions, smart decisions, and realizing this was bad, this was wrong. We need to get out from underneath this avalanche of terribleness as quickly as possible. And credit to the Broncos for doing that. From Seattle's perspective, it closed a chapter that had to be closed. Like there was no moving forward with that relationship continuing as it was going and as it had been for several years before that. They had hit a plateau. They were not going to get any better with Russell Wilson still as their quarterback and causing the issues that we all know now have come to light and been part of the story of who he was in the latter half of his career as a quarterback. So it just, I guess, transformational for both teams. Like mm-hmm. Seattle, it closed that chapter on Russell. It allowed them to move forward. It created, you know, the situation eventually where they decided they needed to close the chapter on Pete Carroll, and they moved forward with Mike McDonald. And look how that has paid off so quickly in the success that they have found. And I think you could say the same for the Broncos to be in the position. Like, we were all thinking last year after the AFC divisional playoff game, like, it's Broncos Seahawks in the Super Bowl yet again. And then obviously you find out about the Knicks injury right after the game. But right up to that point, we're like, think about how quickly these two franchises have evolved from that one trade and gotten to the point where you're talking about them meeting each other in the Super Bowl. So I think it's just, it's a great benchmark or timestamp in the history of these two franchises that go all the way back to the days of them being in the AFC West. And by the way, what a beautiful uniform matchup we're going to have
0: tomorrow night. But, yeah.
2: But it's also pretty remarkable how quickly these two teams have moved forward from that and evolved into what they are now.
0: Yeah, no, there's no doubt about that. Nobody wallowed in their mistake for too long. That's Tim Booth, everybody. Seattle Times. Tim, excellent stuff, man. Thank you as always. And we'll talk to you next time. Somebody on the Broncos and Seahawks have a weird disagreement. So we appreciate it, man. Thank you.
2: Sounds good, guys. Thanks for having me on.
0: All right, Tim Booth. He is always great to have here on the show. Hey, we're giving away Nuggets home opener tickets all day tomorrow, and we're stepping up by stepping down to lower level seats. Listen for keywords every hour at the 20s and chances to win all day long, every hour on every show on Altitude Sports Radio. It's a Nuggets Ticket Thursday on your home for the Nuggets, Altitude Sports Radio 92.5. Andy, speaking of the Nuggets, we're going to hear from a number of them.
1: Can't wait.
0: When we come back, we have got the Denver Nuggets, Kreckman and Lindahl liners for the 26-27 season. What do those guys think of us? 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
1: Guys, Andy Lindahl for my friends over at Southern Steer. A lot going on at Southern Steer coming up in the next month, as you can imagine, as we start to. I know Halloween's first, but for once, how about we skip over Halloween and look at Thanksgiving? That's the one that seems to always be forgotten, but not at Southern Steer. You're looking for a great place to plan your menu? It's never too early to get started with that. Whether you want to think about doing a little bit of brisket, maybe you want to do some prime rib, you want to do a little turkey. A lot of people do turkey, but there's a lot of different options. But there's also options to do your turkey the right way. And we're going to cover all that up at Southern Steer. 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And I've turned a lot of friends onto this, and everybody's given me compliments. Nobody's ever had a disappointing experience that's talked to me about it over at Southern Steer. I've got a friend I've told you that's now driving 30 minutes out of his way to make sure he goes and gets his meat at Southern Steer because he thinks it's worth the extra time to head there. Find out why at Southern Steer Butcher. They're 2 blocks east of I-25. They're at Arapahoe and Dayton. 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You're going to love the cuts. Ben Harrison's head butcher. Then you're going to love him. He's a soft-spoken guy, but he'll get you set up with what you need. It's Southern Steer Butcher.
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0: We have the Broncos injury report. We'll get you all the latest. Coming up at the top of the hour, it's Craigman and Lindahl, Altitude Sports Radio 92.5. Avalanche in action tonight against the Stars. Breaking news. Andy, I saw a very well-appointed, well-dressed Cale Makar, the proud new father, walking into Ball Arena tonight. I take that to mean he's suiting up and playing this evening against the Dallas Stars.
1: Cale Makar!
0: The best person in the world returns to the ice tonight.
2: The babies are here. He felt, I've done all I can do. Let's go play some hockey.
0: So go get him, Cale, and congratulations to he and Tracy and the Makars.
2: The Makars!
0: They doubled their family in one day. That's very exciting, so well done. The Nuggets,
2: he's they'll gonna look forward to some road trips where he gets some sleep.
0: The Nuggets will be in action tonight in LA against the Clippers. Preseason game number 4, one more to go on Friday against the Lakers in LA, and then we can be done with the exhibition basketball. We'll open up in OKC a week from Thursday. Home opener, Saturday the 24th against the New Orleans Pelicans. By the way, once again, we're giving tickets away to that game tomorrow on a Nuggets ticket Thursday. So, Andy, our fearless leader, Kevin Shockey, took his microphone and his mini-disc recorder down to Ball Arena on Media Day. And he handed the microphone over to a number of different Denver Nuggets players.
2: With a script. Nate Kreckman crafted script. Were you as clever with these?
0: Just doing a bit, but that's okay. So let's find out what these guys thought of us. Here we go. Andy, let's start with Cam Johnson. What does Cam Johnson think of our show?
3: This is Cam Johnson of the Denver Nuggets, and my podcast has way more listeners than these guys. Kreckman and Lindahl.
2: Yeah. Yeah.
0: Oh, because you have a million subscribers.
2: Well, he does. I wasn't aware of this.
0: Yeah. Yeah, the old man in the three. He had Neil deGrasse Tyson on.
2: What did they talk about?
0: We had Nick Kosmider. The Cosmos.
2: Have we ever had a scientist on?
0: I don't think we have.
2: Not for a weather event? We've had meteorologists on.
0: Jeff Legwald is a scientist of football. Yeah. Alpha Diallo. Alpha Diallo, new defensive stopper for this team. What did Alpha Diallo have to say about us, Spring?
4: This is Alpha Diallo of the Denver Nuggets, telling you to tune in every afternoon to Denver's two favorite betas, Kreckman and Lindahl.
0: His name's Alpha. He's calling us betas. Do you get it?
2: Yeah, I got it.
0: Yeah, you got it. You got the joke.
2: First off, lovely smooth voice.
0: He does, really.
2: Second off, that was a one read and I'm done. I'm not altering anything.
0: I'll see you guys later. Here we go.
2: That one just caught me. Can we hear one more time?
0: Give us one more Alpha Diallo. Here we go, Spring.
4: This is Alpha Diallo of the Denver Nuggets, telling you to tune in every afternoon to Denver's two favorite betas, Kreckman and Lindahl.
5: Telling you to tuning.
2: To tuning, yeah.
0: Tune in.
2: To tuning.
0: Tuning. To
2: now
0: tuning.
2: Now we got a tuning. And then he's like, nope, I'm done.
0: DeMar DeRozan, 37-year NBA
2: career. You got
0: career.
2: DeMar.
0: We got DeMar DeRozan. What did DeMar DeRozan have to say about us?
6: What's up, Denver? It's DeMar DeRozan. And even though I've been in the NBA for 18 years, I'm still way younger than Nate and Andy.
2: That just seems unfair.
0: That does.
2: How old is he?
0: What is he, 30?
2: He's been in the NBA 18 years.
0: 39?
2: Yeah. And he is way younger.
0: He is younger than us.
2: Is he the new Jeff Green that's got to put up with that now?
0: Where the
2: Jeff
0: old.
2: Finally admitted to you and I.
0: Right.
2: Kind of tired. The joke is over. I don't need to hear the joke anymore.
0: Well, at least DeMar DeRozan, he's got the all-time scoring list to keep climbing up.
2: Yeah, he still has a beautiful jump shot that can just
0: He's got that going for him.
2: Yeah, he doesn't care what you think of him. He's just going to go make, 20 more buckets.
0: Uncle Jeff, it was just like, hey, remember when you were on the Supersonics?
2: Yeah, well, that is true. Yeah. You played for a franchise that nobody's heard of.
0: He and Kevin Durant, the last two Sonics in the NBA.
2: God, are they both are still, is Jeff still doing it?
0: Good question, actually. Is Jeff Green, he's still in Houston, right?
2: Sure.
0: I think he is.
2: Okay.
0: Oh, no. According to Wikipedia, he last played for the Rockets. I don't know if he's on a roster right now.
2: Call him up.
0: Get him on the show. See what he's doing.
2: Ask him if he's still old.
0: Backup point guard Tyus Jones.
2: This guy.
0: Let's get some Tyus Jones, Spring.
7: This is Tyus Jones of the Denver Nuggets, and it's okay to like me even though I went to Duke. Keep it here on the Kreckman and Lindahl Show.
2: Wow.
0: Yeah.
2: All right.
0: Yeah, I might have written that one. Hey, shout out to Tyus Jones for reading it.
2: Yeah, I was going to say, he did it. I'm impressed.
0: Yeah.
2: I'm impressed.
0: I was told when he read it, he was like, what the? But he did it.
2: So he sort of Ron Burgundy it.
0: Yeah.
2: Where we got it, and then he gave him the, hey, wait,
0: hey,
2: what?
0: What?
2: After he said the San Diego part.
0: It's okay to like him, even though he went to Duke. Spencer Jones. Oh, Spencer's.
2: Now, Spencer.
0: This is an accomplished young man. What did Spencer Jones say about us?
8: Hey, this is Spencer Jones with the Denver Nuggets. Keep on listening to the two saddest LinkedIn profiles on the internet, Nate Kreckman and Andy Lindahl.
2: Now, see, are you a little surprised he didn't give us something in return to then read for him? It's only fair.
0: He's the king of LinkedIn.
2: Could we introduce his LinkedIn profile? Could, like, when you pulled it up like MySpace, our voices come on? Here's Spencer Jones.
0: I don't think I've updated my LinkedIn page since like 2010.
2: When did you last update your MySpace? Sounds like about the same.
0: Can you even find those anymore?
2: Well, yeah, I still get notifications on mine.
0: Do you really?
2: I don't have a contract.
0: Your MySpace, I meant.
2: Oh, no. Yeah,
0: okay.
2: Yeah, so hold on your LinkedIn, what show are you hosting? Because it ain't this one.
0: I believe it's...
2: Are you a sports reporter at ESPN?
0: It might have been like the Clatton Kreckman show.
2: Really?
0: Yeah.
2: Now I got to go find you.
0: Yeah. I think that
2: I might do it right now.
0: May have been when I was last on LinkedIn. Oh, Jamal Murray. We got something from Jamal.
2: Shut up.
0: What did Jamal say about us?
9: Hey, this is Jamal Murray, telling you to tune in every day for Altitude's ninth team all-afternoon drive squad, Kreckman and Lindahl.
0: That one. Ninth team? He called us ninth team? Because he's on the third team. Ninth team.
2: Okay.
0: All right. We might not run that one.
2: No, we need to. It's Jamal. It Who is cares? Jamal. Troy Tulowitzki one time butchered one so bad, that lived forever.
0: This guy is not on the team anymore.
2: Oh. In
0: Spring, what team is KJ Simpson on now?
5: Galatasaray.
0: Galatasaray of the Turkish League?
5: Yes.
0: Okay. Well, KJ Simpson was still a media day, though, so what did he say?
10: Hey, it's KJ Simpson. I still can't believe I had to talk to Kreckman and Lindahl right after I hit the buzzer beater against Florida.
0: That is true.
2: Well, I mean, look, you know.
0: It was probably within 15 minutes of him, of that ball going through the bucket, he was on the phone with us.
2: Yeah. Yeah. Because we're cool. But maybe we're not.
0: And finally, Aaron Gordon. What did Mr. Nugget, what did AG say about us? Here we go.
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2: That's what I needed.
0: Mr. Altitude, look at you.
2: You're not on LinkedIn.
0: It's the last time I updated.
2: You distracted me. I can't find you. Dan Hyatt's got a post about you, but I can't find you.
0: Mr. Altitude.
2: I am Mr. Altitude.
0: You are.
2: For now.
0: If there was ever
5: was
0: ever a Mr. Altitude, it's this guy right here.
2: Yeah. Yeah. I lived in the altitude my whole life.
0: That's true. Mr. Altitude. We'll take a break. When we come back, five biggest stories of the day from around the NFL. Broncos Seahawks injury report. It's all after this.
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1: 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Westbound I-70 approaching Morrison Road, an accident there has blocked the exit lane and the right through lane. Stop and go traffic from C-470. 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
4: 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What's up? We've got Brett Kane at 6 in the morning. Then it's Moj Lombardi and Kane at 7. 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
0: Live in the Backus and Shanker Studios, their passion is justice. Serious lawyers for the seriously injured. And the Broncos are seriously injured in the secondary. Professional radio segue. Let's get to the injury report right now. Let's do it, Mark Springer.
5: The injury report is powered by Ramos Law, the official injury law firm partner of Broncos Country. For the Broncos, they will be without Pat Surtain and Talanoa Hufanga. He is out as well with an ankle injury. And for the Seahawks, running back Zach Charbonnet will not play. He's been out all season, but he's in his open practice window. He was limited all week, but he's out with the knee injury, still coming off that ACL surgery.
0: Yeah, so George Halani, Emmanuel Wilson are going to be the backs for Seattle. You know, we talked about JSN. He's fine. Full participation.
2: No designation.
0: In practice, yeah, he's good to go, and he's going to be a problem, especially without Surtain, without Hufanga, and like Spring mentioned, Riley Moss was a limited participant in every day of practice this week. He is being called questionable to play. It's always a little sticky on these games because, like, if you don't play them, you buy 10 more days of recovery before they get back out there. And there's 11 games to go after this one. Like, think long term. Schedule gets better. All of that. Yeah, but you want to win every single game that you play.
2: Yeah, and listening to the description we got from Tim Booth of Seattle, it doesn't sound like their offense is feeling themselves any more than our offense is. So you probably have a better shot at this than we're all thinking about just because you got the Super Bowl champ aura around them. Sam Darnold not making the great decisions, forcing the passes again, which has gotten booted from other places. So you probably have a real shot at this game, but you got to contain Jackson, Smith, and Jigba. And if you're going to do that, Riley Moss probably gives you the best chance to try to single up coverage on him.
0: That's one of the tricky parts about it is, like, you know, we did the exercise with Cosmiter back at 4 o'clock today of, like, what players on the Broncos offense are having good years? There's not many of them. JSN is like having like an all-time season right now.
2: No, you're right, but you know what's interesting? That cornerback that he mentioned, the smaller corner that's not Devin Witherspoon.
0: Josh Jobe,
2: look, if he can't handle bigger, because he's not, D-Mac was talking about him on the midday show.
0: Yeah.
2: Not a big dude. So maybe that's where you get the matchup with Cortland Sutton, get them to worry, because I'm sure Witherspoon would be more worried about Jalen Waddle anyway. And let Bo try to go back to his security blanket. Maybe that gets him going. Maybe that gets him chilled out. Whatever it is he needs to just put some things together.
0: Yeah, so Josh Jobe won't be able to intercept the ball. Cortland Sutton's too big. He'll knock it away from him. Go ahead, Spring.
5: High five. Hey, if you're wondering what's for dinner tonight, you got to try Papa Murphy's Pizza. They make delicious pizza. You bake it when you're ready. Order online at papamurphys.com.
0: You got that, huh?
5: Let's hear more from
2: I got it.
5: Bo Nix talking yesterday. He was asked, when he's not playing well, how does he get himself to a point where he says, I'm just going to let it rip?
6: Well, it's the same as if when I'm playing really good. I think, you know, playing good and playing bad, it's all, you know, it's a narrative. And I think it's honestly kind of something we make up. I don't think, you know, necessarily I'm playing any different than what I'm normally playing. It's just every once in a while a ball will bounce this way or something will happen this way. And we'll get a pressure on this look when we had somebody open. I had to throw it away, and I wanted to hold on a little bit longer, and the guy was open. And next thing you know, stat line looks different. We're talking about something completely different. So I'm confident in my preparation. I'm confident in my coaching, and I'm confident in our offense and the way we're going to structure the game and call plays. And I know we're going to have things there, and it's just playing each play as it comes. And when it's there, hit it, and not getting mentally exhausted and be able to play all four quarters or however long it takes in the game to get the win, and just play the play as it needs to be played.
0: Yeah, sure. Ifs and buts and all of that. Sure, yeah. Bo. By the way, on throws of 10 or more yards down the field, 26th in the NFL in passer rating. He is completing fewer than 50% of those throws, which is kind of unbelievable. So, like, dude, I do see a very big difference in when you're playing well and when you're playing poorly. Like, it's evident to pretty much everybody right now as they watch you play. Seriously, Andy, his completion rate on throws, 10 or more yards, 44.7%.
2: Yeah, and that's not a narrative. That's stats. That's facts. That's what it is.
0: Yeah.
2: You're not playing well. You're not throwing the ball down the field. You're not completing, what did you say, four attempts over 10 yards?
0: The other day against the Chargers.
2: Yeah. Again, there's no narrative there. There isn't.
0: No, that's just you're not playing well, dude.
2: That is
0: nobody's making this
2: summation
0: up
2: of your work that they hand out on the sheet at the end of every game.
0: These aren't standardized tests. These are his grades.
2: Yeah. So I
0: wait.
2: Let it rip.
0: Go ahead, Spring.
5: High five. According to Front Office Sports, there has been tension between Joe Buck and Troy Aikman. It comes at a time when Buck got a new 5-year deal worth about $100 million to remain with ESPN/ABC, and Troy Aikman has his contract extended. The article explained that during Monday night's game between the Bills and Rams, Buck broke the ice on the situation, prompting an argument between the duo. The situation de-escalated, and there was no sign of any issue during the actual broadcast.
0: Broke the ice, like, hey, by the way, did you hear? I think Troy heard. Pretty sure he would have heard.
2: Yeah, it is interesting. It sounded like, again, as I read this story, it was before the broadcast got going, right?
0: Yes.
2: And then they chuckled it off.
0: They sounded fine.
2: Yeah. Which, look, you know, tense moments happen. It's happened on this show. It's happened on every show I've worked on. It's happened with my boss. It's happened... This happens all the time. The difference is I've never had a partner like Nate sitting there going, yeah, bro, I got my contract. How you feeling?
0: Yeah, we don't have that problem
2: now, Andy. Yeah, we don't. But again, I guess I feel what makes this so different to me is, to put it back to our metaphor, if you will, Nate's not sitting here with a contract with a guy walking around. We seem to know that the boss is all love, that I could maybe assume you're going to pair him with if you don't sign me. The Pat McAfee thing, they've given him $1 billion. They've given him, like, all the money. All the money. The guy's on the Super Bowl broadcast now somehow. Did you see that? Like, I understand why Troy Aikman's uncomfortable.
0: Yeah, the booth is going to turn into Joe Buck, Stephen A. Smith, and Pat McAfee.
2: Could be. You're laughing.
0: I know.
2: It really could be.
0: ESPN would just be like, well, we're paying these guys all the money. Might as well.
2: Since you got all the money, we're going to give you all the jobs as well.
0: Yeah. Guess what? Hey, McAfee, because they don't have Herb Street's not extended beyond this year either, so...
2: But the problem is, if I'm Joe Buck, I'm taking the deal, too.
0: So McAfee will do the big game, the big college game on Saturday. Then he'll do Monday Night Football on Monday with Stephen A. and Joe.
2: Pull Herb Street.
0: Yes.
2: You're laughing. It's going to happen. I mean, again, the guy's making $500 million, right?
0: It won't stun me.
2: What was the number? $500 million? Was that? What was it?
0: It's good money.
2: It's substantial money.
0: It's good money if you can get it. Yes. Apparently still can't afford sleeves. So, yeah, Joe Buck and Troy Aikman.
2: We can get a big tan.
0: Some beef going on there in the booth.
2: Well, Troy doesn't.
0: Seriously, ESPN, just pay Aikman and just keep him. It's a good booth.
2: I'm with you. Don't mess with this thing.
0: Yeah.
2: Why did you bring them both?
7: Troy doesn't.
0: Seriously, ESPN, just pay Aikman and just keep him. It's a good booth.
2: I'm with you. Don't mess with this thing.
0: Yeah.
2: Why did you bring them both over if you're going to?
0: I mean, they're doing the Super Bowl this year. Don't screw it up.
2: Well, but all of a sudden again, hey, I'll tell you who else maybe want to be looking at things is our guy Peyton Manning. Because I think what McAfee's doing with his group is like the alternative broadcast from what I read. I'm like, in that Manning space, I think the Manning cast is still going to happen for the Super Bowl the way the, I mean, the commercials show Peyton and Eli going to the Super Bowl.
0: Sure.
2: But it sounded to me from what I read and as I understood it that McAfee's also doing kind of like his thing that's a watch along with the Super Bowl.
0: You know what's weird about that is, and again, maybe I'm the wrong person to ask, but isn't like watching the Super Bowl, like the Super Bowl broadcast of it all, isn't that a, like such a critical part of the communal experience of taking the whole thing in? You know, it's you get the entirety of the cultural behemoth that is the Super Bowl. Do you really want to be like, nah, I want to see what these guys are yucking about over here on this channel? And again, I know the guy's got a massive audience. I'm sure there are those.

0: contract. I think that all beef is dropped.
1: It only takes $100 million to mend that fence. No problem. You can do it, ESPN. You've got money. That's the five biggest stories of the day from around the NFL. It is the Craigman and Lindahl Show. Yes, we are trying to figure out how the Broncos get this victory. Coming up tomorrow against the Seattle Seahawks. I'll give you a name of a guy they have to be able to handle in this game, and it's not JSN. We'll tell you about that next.
2: 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And Craigman and Lindahl. More Nate and Andy next.
0: Guys, Andy Lindahl for the Rocky Mountain Men's Clinic. 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
0: Whether you're driving home from the game, a late shift at work, or a friend's house, flip on Altitude Sports Radio 92.5 to hear the Mile High post-game show. Lauren Gardner joined by Vic, Brett, D-Mac for a full recap and reaction of Thursday Night Football as Denver hosts the reigning Super Bowl champion Seattle Seahawks. Yeah, what kind of game will that squad be talking about tomorrow? Well, I believe it's going to be a rock fight of a football game. It's going to be probably a Thursday night slugfest between two teams with outstanding defenses and what we will call inconsistent offenses so far this season. We've talked a lot about the Broncos' need to create turnovers, as they did last week against the Chargers, as they did ultimately against the Rams as well. Create turnovers, make the plays that they need to set the offense up in good situations, or do even, you know, do the thing where they go score points, although Talanoa Hufanga isn't playing. Andy, when you take a look at this Seattle defense, dudes everywhere, nothing but dudes, and not like these aren't all pro dudes. They're just guys that are like perfectly cast into their role in McDonald's defense. And the two dudes that I just kind of keep looking at in this matchup are Byron Murphy and Leonard Williams. These guys are problems. And the Broncos' interior offensive line, outside of Quinn Meinerz, they've had some struggles so far this season. And, you know, Byron Murphy is a guy that, to look at him, you wouldn't be like, oh, you know, that's some insane, sick athlete that's, you know, going to come flying at anything like that. No, that man can move. Okay, that man is 300 pounds of athleticism, and if he's able to get interior pressure, and knowing how friggin' athletic they are on the edge, knowing that the film has shown them and has shown everybody in the league, just keep Bo Nix in the pocket. Just hem him in, and he's going to have problems. He's going to... Bo does the thing where he starts running backwards.
5: Yeah, or parallel to the line of scrimmage, but he's not stepping up into the action much.
0: The backwards plays, those are even worse than the roaming right plays. The roaming right plays, you're just like, dude, again. The backwards ones, though, you're just like, oh, he's just going to chuck it out of bounds. There's just so many.
5: Well, same with the roaming rights. He's not really found because a lot of times he's running right. That's the short side of the field. He's got not a lot of options.
0: No, and again, the scouting report is like, all right, just go grab the drag routes as they go across, and he's not going to be able to do anything. Yeah, they've taken away a lot of those kind of those outlets that he used to be able to get to. Roll right, find an Adam Trautman, you know, in the intermediate. You know, hey, get 7 yards. Keep the sticks moving. Those are just getting covered up now. Defenses are like, he's not going to beat us deep. We're fine. And they take all of that away. He's one of the worst quarterbacks in the NFL with pressure, and this is the second best pressure-creating defense in the NFL. But to me, on their defensive line, it starts with Murray. And they got studs all over the place, man. Leonard Williams is a beast. DeMarcus Lawrence, beast. But to me, Byron Murphy is the one that up front that just makes this defense so tough to stop. And it also makes it really hard to run the ball against them. They're number two in EPA allowed per rush right now in the entire NFL. So, yeah, while McCaffrey ran for 68 yards last week, that was the highest total that they've given up to a back so far this season. Like, cool, J.K. Dobbins got going a little bit in the second half last week. That's always good to see. It gets a lot tougher to be able to replicate against this team. I guess you have to hope, okay, short week, playing at altitude, maybe they wear down in the second half and you can start to gash them a couple of times.
5: Yeah, real physical game for them against the Niners, as they always are. So you hope that they're still feeling that on a short week, as you mentioned, especially with them the ones flying in today.
0: Both teams coming off real physical divisional matchups.
5: Yeah, wow, they got Eric Saubert on their team. Remember him?
0: Saubert.
5: That was
0: a tight end.
5: That was once upon a time a Bronco.
0: Yeah, A.J. Barner he's number two in targets on their offense. He's pretty good. But again, outside of JSN, none of their skill position guys are scaring you all that much. They have a pretty good offensive line led by Charles Cross, who I believe was the number nine overall pick in the 2022 draft.
5: Yeah.
0: That was Denver's pick.
5: But here's what also bothers me. Again, I know Cooper Kupp is not the Cooper Kupp of Rams vintage. I get that.
0: Yeah.
5: But that's a guy that knows how to get open and move the sticks.
0: Sure.
5: And I know when we talked to Tim Booth, he was saying this, he's not doing as much as he used to. But again, he may be going against a third string corner. I don't know. I don't know at this point. Does he get in the slot? Hopefully Jaquan McMillan locks him down if that's his matchup.
0: Yeah.
5: But I'm not worried about Cooper Kupp taking it deep against him. I'm worried about this guy finding space in the middle and just continuing to pick up first downs. Because remember, the Chargers did, Chargers had nobody still put together a 10. How many plays is that? That 10-minute drive they had to start the third quarter. That had to be double-digit, right?
0: Oh, without a doubt. Yeah.
5: So those are the ones that I'm worried about.
0: Finding my possession chart right now.
5: So, I mean, I'm just telling you, you could see the 14-play drive. I could see them putting a couple, three of those together, and then they get 17 points out of the deal or whatever. You positive Denver's offense, the way it's been playing lately, could put more than 17 points on the board. Now that help from the defense.
0: No, not really. Not against this
5: group. They had one long drive they put together last week. That was it.
0: Yeah. Cooper Kupp, by the way, looking at the season that he has had, his high threshold of targets was 5. That was in the Washington game. And look, if you're Sam Darnold or Drew Locke, who has also played this year for Seattle, and if you're dropping back and you're looking at your options, you're pretty much always going to throw it to JSN.
5: If you can, yeah.
0: You really, and quite
5: a lot of times you can.
0: Quite honestly, if I'm the OC, I'm looking at it and going, you know what? That probably was the smart thing to do on that play. That dude's putting up like Randy Moss numbers right now this year. He had a big drop late in the game last week against San Francisco. He doesn't do that very often, but who knows? Perhaps he'll cough up a couple this week. It's so tough without Sertan. And again, if Riley Moss does go, we don't know what version of him you're getting.
5: Well, hopefully it can be the spry fit version of him, you know.
0: Spry and fit.
5: The guy that hasn't played a couple weeks, so hopefully he's got, or at least 1 week, hopefully he's got good legs.
0: Yeah.
5: But you're right. Here's the problem. Riley feels like he's got one of those injuries that's a little like the Aaron Gordon calf.
0: Mm-hmm.
5: You can get it feeling back right, and it feels like it doesn't take much to get it not feeling so right again. You know what I mean? This is the second time he's had that chest, whatever this thing is, this core injury, whatever it is. It keeps getting called a rib. I'd like to know exactly which rib. Front rib? Lower rib?
0: Tim Booth, when he was with us earlier, we talked to him about the aftermath of the Russell Wilson trade. It really has defined what these two organizations have been since it. Because when you make a move that massive, in Denver's case, they were supposed to have found a quarterback.
5: And they didn't.
0: They did not. However, looking back on the mistake, both the trade and the contract, which were both disasters, looking back on it all now, the thing that stands out about why the Broncos were able to get to a place where they were a playoff team in 24, where they were a 14-win number one seed in 25, and why they should once again be a playoff team again this year, the key, to me, the entire key to this thing was the willingness on the part of the wealthiest owners in North American sports to say, screw it, we'll eat it. You know, Cleveland is still living the Deshaun Watson disaster. And while they've won more games, Andy, look at any of the numbers. He still sucks.
5: Well, what's kind of funny about their conundrum is, and they were talking about this on First Take a couple weeks ago, what if he plays you in a playoff spot? What if he does well enough that the town's all excited about it again? There's actual enthusiasm for the football team.
0: I mean, I would quibble in this way. If they make the playoffs, it won't be because of Deshaun.
5: Well, but
0: he will have shepherded them to that place.
5: Fair enough.
0: The Broncos didn't win 14 last year because of Bo Nix.
5: You're absolutely right on both accounts. Yeah. You're absolutely right. But the bottom line is, and again, Stephen A's there to stir you up, and it sounds like he is, but he said you can't keep kicking quarterbacks out that got you playoff spots. And one of the things that he pointed out was Minnesota.
0: Yeah,
5: I don't disagree with you, but I think it would be very funny. Very Cleveland.
0: For Haslam to give him another contract.
5: Well, for him to play so well, they don't feel like they have a better choice. Because if he keeps playing well and the teams they've traded with play well enough, you're not getting that first pick.
0: See, but this is going back to the Denver thing. Like, this is what Cleveland has to look at and say, like, they still won 8 games that year.
5: Sure.
0: With Sean and Russ.
5: Yep.
0: It would have been really easy for the Penners to go, well, you're 3 wins better than you were a year ago. You're going down the right path. Let's just keep doing it. But the Penners didn't do that. Sean Payton and Greg Penner and George Payton together collectively, all of them said, no, we know this actually sucks. Let's get out of this.
5: No, you're right. But
0: and that's why the Broncos are in the place that they are right now. Andy, 80% of owners in the NFL go, I don't care. Fix it. That's why the Browns are in this mess. Because 90. Haslam looked at it and said, fix it. I gave him a guaranteed contract. You have to fix it. The Broncos fixed it by saying, well, it's not ideal, but we're going to eat it. The worst thing you can do in that sport is continue to perpetuate a bad decision.
5: No, there's no doubt.
0: Really,
5: about
0: that's
5: it,
0: in any sport, really.
5: All of them.
0: Yeah. But, you make a bad decision, just cut bait and move on.
5: Yeah, but
0: you have to.
5: But guys that are paying guys a lot of, we've seen it with the Rockies, quite honestly. We don't have to go too far for an example of people. And the Cleveland's one of them. You know, we're still, what are you doing with the Chris Bryant thing? How is that still a thing? I mean, I guess it doesn't matter. He's never around the team.
0: He's never going to play again.
5: So I suppose he's not affecting your culture, so to speak.
0: No, KB's just hanging out getting a paycheck
5: in
0: Vegas.
5: I mean, come on. Well, yeah, he must be getting some insurance money or something. There's got to be something going on that this thing exists.
0: That guy's doing great.
5: By the way, our friend Lindsey Jones put something into my life yesterday I didn't expect.
0: Okay.
5: And he brought up the Browns. Did you see? There's, I think it's an Amazon series or it's a Netflix series or Hulu. I think it's Hulu. There's a new TV series called The Land.
0: Okay.
5: And it's got a little bit of the playmaker vibe with love story of the quarterback vibe. So it's about Cleveland.
0: Okay.
5: It's about the Browns.
0: Okay.
5: And this owner that wants to know. The owner is, I think it's William H. Macy is the owner.
0: He's Jimmy Haslam?
5: Yes. And the coach, I've recognized the coach. He's some, you know, he always plays a tough guy role. He's balled now.
0: Christopher Maloney.
5: Yes. Okay.
0: Isn't he on like an NCIS?
5: Yes. He's always the tough cop guy that does things his own way.
0: Yeah, one of those.
5: Anyway, he's the coach of the Browns. The quarterback is his son in the story. He won't play the top pick because it's his kid. And his kid's a troublemaker. And the sister gets involved. And the mom's hacked off. And all this stuff's going on. And it's called The Land. And I watched the trailer because Lindsey Jones tweeted out, oh my God, does this look awful? And I had to laugh. But I'm asking you, why is it always Cleveland? They got to be the feature of draft day. Like, are they just selling their stuff out so Haslam can make some of this Deshaun Watson money back?
0: In the show, is it like Browns logos?
5: Oh, it's all
0: NFL
5: Browns
0: merchandise?
5: Yeah. It's all Brown stuff. It's their logos. It's their unis. It looks like their stadium. It's simply titled The Land. Are they the cheapest NFL team to buy the rights to?
0: Yeah.
5: It looks bad, but is it a good marketing move?
0: You might as well.
5: Because this thing looks like 90210 Dawson's Creek OC level type wannabe drama.
0: Mandy Moore is in it.
5: Well, there you go. Is she the wife, I think, of the coach who won't play the son?
0: Mandy Moore is Lauren Durkin.
5: Because I know who he is. Yeah, I think Coach Durkin is the other guy.
0: William H. Macy is Hank Durkin. So I think Mandy Moore is the owner's wife.
5: Or daughter.
0: Or perhaps daughter. Yeah, one of the two.
5: Although, you know.
0: Although, NFL owners.
5: Yeah, could go Jerry Jones on you there.
0: Wives look like like daughters a lot of the time.
5: Sure.
0: Mm-hmm.
5: That's a good, most apt description we need.
0: Christopher Maloney is Browns head coach Danny Roark. William H. Macy is Hank Durkin. Mandy Moore is Lauren Durkin.
5: Who's the QB?
0: Sam Corlett is rookie Browns quarterback Connor Roark. Omar Epps is in the show.
5: Oh, yeah.
0: He's still working.
5: Oh, there's like a huge cast of famous people. They put it all up there.
0: Bridget Moynihan.
5: Yeah.
0: Yeah.
5: They didn't pay a bunch of scrubs.
0: That's a former Mrs. Tom Brady. Bridget Moynihan.
5: She wanted in on this.
0: Okay.
5: She felt like she could bring some insights. Isn't that his first child's mother?
0: Bridget Moynihan? Yeah. The show is scheduled to premiere February 15th, 2027. So right after the Super Bowl. So they'll be promoting this. So what'll be worse, The Land or the Nick Cage Madden movie?
5: Oh my God. That's a great question, Nate. That's a would you rather.
0: Can we marry the two? And have Nick Cage as John Madden
5: Dad
0: broadcasting
5: Madden coaches the Browns.
0: The Land Browns games.
5: Seriously, Draft Day, though, that was an all right movie, right?
0: I will confess, I never saw it.
5: That was fun.
0: Yeah. Yeah.
5: It was fun.
0: I never bothered. Yeah. I mean, I like Costner. I just never got around to Draft Day. I skipped it.
5: Do you like Jennifer Garner?
0: Not
5: you like Dennis Leary?
0: Not particularly, no.
5: I could
0: use a lot less Jennifer Garner on my television.
5: You don't need
0: telling
5: to,
0: me about the Capital One lounge.
5: You want her to lay off the what's in your wallet? isn't that what she does, in your wallet?
0: None of your business, Jennifer Garner. Okay?
5: Not as much as you. Why don't you show me your wallet? With your fancy lounge that you could get used to.
0: Yeah, you didn't sell me on Jennifer Garner.
5: Not trying to. She was quite attractive as she made the rounds. Because remember,
0: oh, she's lovely.
5: I keep forgetting you did not go to that Super Bowl. You were in Vegas losing money. So that whole cast was out at Super Bowl 48 with us because we were in New York and they all made the rounds.
0: Yeah, Super Bowl 48.
5: Yeah.
0: Mm-hmm.
5: Costner talked to the voice of the Broncos over there.
0: I took a bath on that game.
5: I know you did.
0: I
5: was
0: sucked.
5: Just trying to get Dennis Leary on the show because I thought he was funny.
0: Mm-hmm.
5: And then he showed up because he's getting ready to do that.
0: Dennis Leary.
5: You remember the rock star show that he did?
0: No.
5: He had an FX show where he was a former rock star.
0: Oh, yeah. I saw a few episodes.
5: Dude,
0: the show was okay.
5: He had his hair feathered and some weird makeup. I'm like, you look like my grandma.
0: Yeah.
5: What are you doing, Dennis?
0: Yeah, that show was okay.
5: What's with the hair?
0: Well, he was
5: the hair's out of control. Comb it back down, Irish guy.
0: Rock stars have to have that hair.
5: Well, it didn't work for him.
0: I don't know what the rule is. It's for whatever. Even as they age, they still have to have that haircut.
5: Oh, I know.
0: Yeah.
5: Look at Mick Jagger.
0: I was just watching
5: Steven Tyler.
0: I just watched the Oasis documentary, and like when they first started playing shows, Liam had like kind of a like a tight crop, and then as the tour went on, he like grew his rock star hair back out. I was like, it's a rule. Those guys have to have that hair. I don't know what it is.
5: Because you don't look right without it.
0: They feel it's necessary. No, and that's the other thing that's weird about that hair is you very rarely see it outside of like rock and roll context. And when you do, you're just like, so are you in like a Journey cover band? What's going on with you, man?
5: Yeah, that's true. But so you know who's kind of taking it over is linebacker / NHL defenseman. You know, yeah, I'm thinking of who was it? Clay Matthews Jr., right, for the Packers.
0: Yeah.
5: And Brett Burns, of course, who decided he wouldn't do it anymore.
0: Yeah.
5: It's kind of a bummer. No beard. Should Burns have just gone bald guy, at least beard, to keep the intimidation factor?
0: By the way, did you see Jake Matthews, speaking of Matthews families, drop the big man touchdown the other night? That
5: was
0: sad.
5: They showed his TD. His dad was so sad about his potential TD.
0: And I know, like...
5: Man,
0: like,
5: they sailed it on him, though.
0: I know. Penix should have put more air under it, but...
5: What did he think? Who did he think he was throwing to? That kid's got no hops.
0: I don't know.
5: Come on. Give him a better ball.
0: It's just very tall. We'll preview the Avalanche and the Stars with Connor McGahee right after this.
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0: All right, let's do it. Let's talk to Connor McGahee over at Ball Arena ahead of the Avalanche and the Stars. Birdo's got your pregame coverage coming up right at the top of the hour at 6 o'clock, powered by Ramos Law. Connor is in the booth right now. Connor, let's start here. Last night, massive victory for the Avalanche. Second fight of the year already for Nathan MacKinnon. Great glove save by Mackenzie Blackwood. Two goals for Marty Natchez. They scored on the power play. Like, the small areas of consternation, as much as you can get early on in October, the Avs kind of answered all the questions last night.
1: Yeah, and the small areas, Nate, were kind of like big areas, I feel like, right?
0: The goaltending. The small big areas, yeah.
1: The small big areas. This is the small big areas show of record.
0: That's right.
1: Yes. Because goaltending in the power play would, and that's a big thing, because special teams can win or lose you a playoff series, and you can make the argument that it did. You score in the 5-on-3, which is the old idiom that if you don't score in the 5-on-3, then you don't win the hockey game. And they didn't have a lot of room to work with clock-wise in that 5-on-3. There's 9 seconds to go. You had to win the faceoff, which you didn't do a ton of last night. I think the Avs, I can go back and look just momentarily. The Avs were in the 30s. Face-off win percentage-wise for a little bit last night. I can just, one moment. Yep, 36% face-off win for the Avs last night. So the fact that they won that one, and Landeskog had the wherewithal to sort of on purpose by accident hand it off to Martin H. for his second of the period was good. And look, we were saying that the season sort of started last night, you know, with the Dallas Stars division rivalry, back-to-back games, when you see most of what a tough playoff team would look like. And because you've played some softies early on. The Kings are in the basement in the NHL. That was opening night. The Calgary Flames are an awful hockey team. Winnipeg feels good now. I don't think they will feel good as the season goes along because they still don't have Connor Hellebuck. And then, you know, you... For whatever reason, you can't beat Toronto on home ice. You've got two wins in your last 10 games, I think, at home versus Toronto. It's random. So for all intents and purposes, the season started last night, and you had a lot of question marks and a lot of tests that you needed to pass, and I thought that the Avalanche did a really, really good job in all of those areas that we're talking about.
2: All right, why did they call up Gavin Brindley?
1: Well, you'll find out in the pregame show coming up at 6.
0: That's what we call it.
1: Well, Lottie freaking not. Dan, I can't see real good. Is that Bill Shakespeare over there?
0: This man knows how to hold an audience.
1: Oh, yeah.
2: Well, hey, now hold on. You know where else where Lottie Da comes from? You should know this because it goes deeper than
1: Matt Foley.
2: Than Matt Foley. You, sir, a fan of Frasier, remember.
1: Oh, yes.
2: Frasier in Cheers goes over to date that young daughter, and he's sitting around the table uncomfortably when the dad goes, "Well, la-dee-da!" As he's all fancy with the blue-collar guy from Boston who wanted to know why this old man's showing up at his teenage daughter's house.
1: Such a good pull. I've been watching, rewatching Frasier again in the afternoons, preparing for games. And,
2: sure.
1: Back in season 5, yeah.
2: Well, you got to find other things to refer to at times. All right, so then I will ask you, any other scratches? Apparently we'll get some goalie news coming up in the pregame. Any other injury stuff we should know about? Who's in, who's out? McCarr's back in?
1: I can tell you the goalie news right now. I won't tease you with that. Wedgwood tonight against the Smith. And then there's still no Wyatt Johnston for the Dallas Stars. They play in Chicago on Saturday, and he's a question mark even for that one. So that helps the Avalanche. They're back to 12-6, though. Joel Kiviranta didn't play last night. He is back in tonight, and it looks like 11-7 for the Avalanche because Cale Makar is in as a brand new father of twin boys, Maddie and Rhett Makar, as they have joined the world this morning. And so Cale Makar, all smiles, walking in. He is back in the lineup tonight for the Avs.
0: Maddie and Rhett.
1: Maddie and Rhett McCarr.
0: Okay. When are they eligible for the draft?
1: Let's see. I believe...
0: Avs need to snatch them up now.
1: That's the 2027 draft. We'll see you in June.
0: That's right. Get ready for it, everybody.
1: The problem is the Avs don't have any first-round picks for the next couple of years. So unless, you know, the gene pool fell way off and it's going to, you know... I guess Taylor did go in the seventh round.
2: Yeah.
1: Even though Kale went fourth overall in 2017.
2: Yeah, there's a little bit of space between those
1: right.
2: picks.
1: So law of averages, we can put Maddie and Rhett in there in the Avalanche. We're going to take all the McCars.
0: Well, yes, it's a rule. If you're a McCar, yes. You play for the Avalanche.
1: I don't make the rules, but it is one.
0: Yes. Nathan McKinnon right now, 2 points a game. He's, you know, in a world where Connor McDavid doesn't exist. He leads the NHL in scoring. And yet he's fighting for the second time. Last night he fights Roope Hintz, and we know these two have a history of not particularly liking each other. But Connor, how many of these should we tolerate from one of the top two hockey players in the world?
1: Well, look, I think that he's the hockey Hulk. You wouldn't like him when he's angry.
0: Yeah.
1: I think he's better when he's angry. And I think he knows his limits. I asked Jared Bednar after his first fight, I said, hey, as a fighter yourself, could you grade him? Could you be the Swedish judge, the boxing judge here, and give him a rating? He said it was unbelievable. Technique is great. He's strong as an ox. I think McKinnon knows where the line is at all times. And so that's why he can push that. And he didn't have to fight last night. I sent you guys a note earlier. Roope Hintz is blaming that injury on Nathan McKinnon. That was Roope Hintz's fault.
0: Yeah.
1: And so McKinnon almost did Hintz a favor by stepping up and doing that. But business is taken care of. I think there was some leftovers from Brant Clark from the playoff series last year, so that's taken care of too. I think it's out of his system for a while. But I also think it's good. It keeps everybody else on their toes. Arguably the best player in the world can also chuck him. And make you feel some pain, not just by scoring goals and dishing off assists.
0: Well, Connor McGahee keeps you on your toes as well. Gavin Brindley news coming up in the pregame. Connor, have a great call tonight. Thanks, buddy.
1: You bet, boys.
0: All right.
1: Love you, bye.
0: The great Connor McGahee with us. Again, Abs and Stars coming up next. Thanks again to Tim Booth from Seattle, Nick Kosmider from Denver. For Mark Springer and Andy Lindahl, I am Nate Crankman. Mark Bertinoli in your pregame coverage for Abs Stars right after this.
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17: 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The on-ramp from Sheridan Boulevard to eastbound I-76 is partially blocked due to a stalled RV. Traffic being forced to merge early from the ramp. 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
1: With pressure coming, has to toss it off the far wall and get it back to Taves. McKinnon into the circle, back for Taves, and lets it go. Save it, rebound, they score! It's another Marty party! His second two-goal game of the season. Colorado strikes on the 5-on-3. 9 seconds left in the two-man advantage, and the power play is back, baby!
20: The Avalanche came out on top last night in Dallas in a feisty and fiery division showdown. Colorado dems the Stars 3-2. Tonight, these two teams are right back at it as the Avs and Stars finish the home-and-home with a tussle here in the Mile High City. Coming up in your Colorado Avalanche pregame preview, Connor McGay will break this game down with the keys to the contest. And as always, we'll spend some time with Jared Bednar as he joins us in our coaches show.
21: It was a step in the right direction. Hopefully we kind of remember that message from yesterday to today and moving forward here.
20: It's the Avalanche and the Stars in a Central Division